0: which stopped after its rear tyres were spiked. The 39-year-old's appearing in the Manukau District Court today.
1: In News Talk ZB Sport, a pragmatic view from All Blacks coach Dave Rennie as he reflects on the team's latest contribution to New Zealand rugby's flagging fortunes. The fourth and final test against South Africa in Baltimore netted the national body close to $9 million. It comes amid revelations they're facing a forecasted $66 million loss over the next 5 years. Rennie says playing the match stateside is the type of compromise that has to be made as it helps fund other parts of New Zealand rugby.
2: That's really important. In the end, it's the All Black brand that generates a lot of the money, and it's us doing our bit to support the game at other levels. It would have been nice to have four tests in South Africa, but both unions profited massively out of going to Baltimore, and so you understand that and you commit to it.
1: International rugby coverage with Forklift Solutions, lifting you and your business to a higher level. The international future of football superstar Cristiano Ronaldo has been plunged into doubt after he abruptly left Portugal's training camp in Copenhagen shortly after coach Jorge Jesus acknowledged tensions between the pair. The 41-year-old's departure comes on the eve of Portugal facing Denmark in the Nations League, and Ronaldo says he'll reveal the reasons for his departure in due course. Jesus is facing a massive test of his authority only 2 matches into his tenure, after he replaced Roberto Martinez following Portugal's disappointing World Cup campaign. And Gianni Infantino's formally lost support from his home nation, Switzerland, for the FIFA presidential election next year over concerns for the integrity of football's governing body. The Swiss Federation says the need for credibility, transparency and accountability is essential for trust, and Infantino's failed proposal to sell stakes in the World Cup to private investors is a red flag, probably with a white cross in it. I'm Dean McLaughlin. That's News Talk ZB News and Sport with my food bag. One less thing to think about, dinner's sorted. It's 1:05. Matt Heath and Tyler Adams are next.
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4: Radio, music and podcasts, it's all free on iHeartRadio. And it's slow on the southern city bound, Mount Wellington to Green Lane. That is due to an earlier breakdown on the Newmarket flyover, which has now been cleared. Southbound free flowing. On the southwest and northbound, an earlier breakdown in the Waterview Tunnel has also been cleared, and traffic there is now free flowing. Listen to all your favourite podcasts for free. Download iHeartRadio now from your app store. And that's time saver traffic.
0: News Talk ZB Weather Watch 24/7 with One New Zealand. Phone dollars are for phones, obviously. For Manukau Harbour, southwesterly of 10 knots. Waitemata Harbour, westerly 10. Hauraki Gulf, variable 5. We've got southwest 10 late this afternoon. And for Bremhead, Cape Colville, southwest of 10, but 15 about the Colville Channel. The next high tide for Auckland, 10 to midnight, and 2:30 this afternoon for Onehunga. Bit of cloud around today for Auckland, the odd isolated shower. We've got southwesters picking up this afternoon. High today will be 17, the low overnight a bit warmer 10. It'll be fine for Friday, westerlies tomorrow morning. And for Saturday, mainly fine, expecting maybe a shower until evening. Right now in Auckland, 15.
3: The big stories, the big issues, the big trends, and everything in between. Matt Heath and Tyler Adams Afternoons. News Talk ZB.
5: Very, very good afternoon to you. Welcome into today's show. Really great to have your company today. G'day, Matt Heath.
6: G'day, Tyler Adams. G'day, everyone. 0800 80 10 80 is our number. Now, it's a sad day.
5: It is a sad day. Yeah, so I just want to say a few words and pay tribute to truly one of the greatest men I was lucky enough to have come into my life. So many in New Zealand would have woken up to the news that Phil Gifford has passed away. And the outpouring of respect, heartbreak and love I've seen is testament to who he was. So I worked with Phil for just over 2 years when he came to News Talk ZB to join this very show with Simon. And I was working elsewhere at the time, but I came back to ZB for that show. And the first time I met Phil was in a little cafe in Merivale in Christchurch where he could size me up to see if I was the right guy for their particular show. But during that coffee, we talked about the new show for about 30 seconds. It was about 30 seconds, and this was typical of Phil, before he quickly transitioned into anecdote after anecdote about everything, from his ZM days with Si, posing naked for promos, the state of New Zealand rugby, the All Blacks who had the best haircuts, the joys of Waihi Beach, which he absolutely loved, running with Rod Dixon, and he just moved seamlessly between all of these stories without a word of a lie taking a single breath. It was extraordinary for me as a young producer to just sit there and watch him go. I was in awe. And it was about an hour and a half of just hearing Phil Gifford's beautiful anecdotes. And bear in mind, the new show was barely discussed during this meeting. And right at the end, he just looks at me, and I'll try my best Phil Gifford impression. It's going to be terrible, but he looks at me and he says, "Righto, mate. Good as gold. Lovely to meet you. I'll tell them you're in. We'll see you on Monday." And that was just one of the joys of Phil. He was one of our greatest ever raconteurs, someone who lived a life most could only dream of. He was endlessly funny, warm, to the point, and you wouldn't die wondering with Phil. Incredibly generous, a wealth of knowledge, fiercely loyal, and he just loved people. He was a dear friend and an incredible mentor to me. He was so happy when I got this job, and he was always there for advice. Excuse me. And counsel, which I'll be forever grateful. And I hope he knows how much he influenced me and so many others. And a piece of advice he actually got from Arthur Lydiard, which he'd shared many times, seems very fitting today.
7: Time is the one thing that you can't buy and you can't get more of. So treat it absolutely preciously.
5: So rest easy, mate. I know you'll be chewing the air off many up there today. Huge love to his wife, Jan, children, grandchildren. But I and many others will miss you a hell of a lot.
6: Good on you, Tyler. Mm-hmm. And you talk about anecdotes. So since you and I have been working together, you've shared a lot of your time with Phil, and it always makes us both laugh. And I can see that you're hurting, buddy. So, all the best to you.
5: Thank you, mate.
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5: Very good afternoon to you. It is 12 past one. So what is the point of having passports between New Zealand and Australia? This is after National is promising to trial what they call a seamless trans-Tasman travel. This is before the 2028 T20 World Cup. So that would allow New Zealanders and Australian passport holders to use digital credentials, smartphones, biometric technology instead of presenting

0: also customs and biosecurity checks would remain. So I'm just looking at this going, it's still a lot, you know.
1: It is.
0: And when you come into a country, there is... It's not only one of the things, the passport check, isn't it? I mean, biosecurity is always going to be a huge thing for New Zealand in terms of the time it spends to get in from another country, right?
1: Yeah.
0: You know, we are so famously tight.
1: In fact,
0: who said it to me? Conan O'Brien. I ran into him at Christchurch Airport.
1: Did you?
0: And we were talking about the weather. And he was talking about our security here. And about how intense it was and how much they were worried about apples when every other country's worried about drugs and guns.
1: What an amazing chat with Conan O'Brien. I've heard that before, mate.
0: Very tall.
1: Yeah, yeah.
0: Great hair. But why is it so locked down between Australia and New Zealand? Why are passports? I mean, it's so totally different from coming anywhere else into the world, into Australia and New Zealand. Australia to New Zealand or New Zealand to Australia, especially if you consider... You know the rights that both people have in each country, right?
1: Yeah, yeah.
0: So for Australian, New Zealand passport holders, but once you're in Australia, you've gone through Australian incredibly strong security checks. If you're flying on an international flight to Australia, it's the same as New Zealand, right?
1: Yeah.
0: So once you're in our little bubble, in our little Trans-Tasman bubble, then why shouldn't we just have people going to Queensland? And then they go, well, I'll go to Queenstown.
1: That's right.
0: And then we fleece them here. They fleece them in the Goldie.
1: Mm-hmm.
0: They fleece them up the Sunshine Coast.
1: Yep.
0: Then they come over here for a little bit of fleecing in our thermal wonderlands or down in Central Otago or wherever we want to get them. You know, don't we want to grease the wheels as much as we can? I mean, what would be the downside on that?
1: I can't actually see the fishhooks here. Maybe there is. If you can, 0800 80 1080, or if you think this is a great idea, please tell us why. 9292 is the text. But you're quite right. I mean, we've got so many deals with Australia that has made it easier to get over there. I mean, including not needing a working visa. So a lot of young people go over there. You don't need a working visa like you do everywhere else. You want a job and hopefully you get hired by an Aussie. You don't need any paperwork. That's great. Fantastic. And slowly but surely, we've been building that relationship to make it easier and easier. And when you look at, you know, everywhere else we can go in the world, it's quite right that you have to have those checks and balances because we don't have that same relationship with those guys. It's very different. We're very unique, as you say, Matt Heath, us in Australia.
0: I think a lot of American tourists are surprised when they leave Australia for New Zealand and get told they're going to another country.
1: Yeah.
0: In fact, I've talked to people that have come. There were some people that I was talking to that were following an artist around a bunch. They were here for Morrissey. They'd seen Morrissey at the Sydney Opera House, and they were following Morrissey, you know, the old Smith singer.
1: Yes.
0: Around the world, and they were so surprised that New Zealand was gonna be hard to get into New Zealand.
1: Yeah. So what do you say on this? 0800 80 1080. Can you see any concerns with loosening up those rules around passports, allowing the digital passports, and forgetting the old physical ones? 9292 is the text number as well. Or are you all for it? And do you think maybe they should even go further? It is 1:17.
0: Yeah. There was one texter that came in before that said, and I quote, why would we want any more Australians here?
1: Okay. Want the rich ones.
0: Yeah.
1: But if you agree with that, tell us why. 0800.
0: Yeah.
1: 80 1080, 1:17.
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5: 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Not surprisingly, that's a record. Dr. John Bonning is an emergency medical specialist. Are we just sick?
6: We've had the worst flu season that I recall. Population is ageing. People are getting sicker.
5: How many people are at ED that should be at a doctor?
6: The presentations are the highly sick and complex patients. It's not the minor patients.
5: Is ED bunged up?
6: The biggest problem that we have now is that patients spend a huge amount of time waiting in ED, both to be seen and to be admitted.
4: Back tomorrow at 6 a.m, the Mike Hosking Breakfast with Arvida, News Talk ZB.
7: It is 20 past one. So what's the point of having passports between New Zealand and Australia? National is promising, to trial what they call seamless trans-Tasman travel. This is before the 2028 T20 World Cup, allowing Kiwis and Australian passport holders to use digital credentials rather than the physical copy.
8: This text says we don't want their horrible diseases and flora and fauna here. You could still run biosecurity, though.
7: Yeah. That is still part of this plan.
8: Yeah.
7: Mm. 0800 80.
8: And which arguably is the biggest pain in the ass of the whole thing.
7: Yeah, that's the hold up, isn't it?
8: I know, does it, MB spend a whole lot of money on some kind of biometrics? I don't know what those biometrics were. They spent a whole lot of money on no biometrics.
7: That's right, yep.
8: Tens and tens of millions of dollars.
7: I think it was $50 million the last count.
8: Without doing a single thing.
7: Yeah.
8: So that's a whole separate issue.
7: It is.
8: Right, but why do we need, can't we just be scanned? Scan me.
7: Mm.
8: Scan me. Naked, scan all my luggage.
7: Yep.
8: Have a look at everything and speed up the whole biosecurity. Surely they have the capability and the technology to spot a banana in my luggage.
7: That's right. If they scan you, they're going to know if you've got a ham sandwich on you.
8: Yeah. If I've got some, you know, rare quokka eggs or something.
7: You're big on the rare birds' eggs.
8: Pretty sure quokkas don't lay eggs. Although duckbill platypuses lay eggs, strangely.
7: There you go.
8: There's a lot of strange fauna in America. Mm. I mean, in Australia.
7: Mm.
8: But yeah, I don't understand why it's such a, why can't they just scan everything that goes onto the plane or something?
7: You'd think so. Yeah, lead the way. If biosecurity is what we care about, come up with a technology to scan if someone's carrying a banana. 0800 80 10 80 is the number to call. G'day, Rog.
9: Oh, g'day, Matt and Tyler. Great subject. Look, I think it would be a great thing to scrap the passport to Australia, personally, because, I mean, I've done a lot of travel, but it was a few years ago now, but I let my passport lapse. But my family, my daughter and her partner and the kids are going to live in Brisbane. They're doing that great exodus to across the ditch. And they're doing it soon, you know. It's in November they're going there, and they're all organised. And I'm thinking, gee, I wouldn't have to go. If I could just use the biometrics, you know, use a cell phone, I wouldn't have to go out and fork out for another passport. And so, it, personally, I think it's a great idea. And you know, like, first time, when I went to Sydney back in the 70s, I worked for the Airways then, and that was in a time when you didn't have to have a passport. And it seemed to be okay. And like you say, I think if you've got anything that's untoward, you know, in your luggage or on your body or whatever, these days with the surveillance and the scanning, it'd be seen. And I think a lot of people, like a lot of New Zealanders, have got family over in Australia now, you know. Like I say, my daughter and the family are going to live there because he's got a job lined up, and they figure they get a better chance over there. And I think there's a lot of people in that position, you know, parents and brothers and sisters, that if they didn't have to have the passport, that, you know, it just makes it so much easier.
7: Mm. Thank you very much for your thoughts, Rod. And I think many people would agree, but some don't. This texter says, g'day guys, no passport to and from Australia would mean a whole bunch of druggies and criminals coming over.

0: either. We need the physical passports for background checks. That's from Brad.
1: Yeah, but if they're known criminals, then let's just, facial recognition the bastards.
0: Yeah.
1: And don't let them leave. That's sort of a different issue, right?
0: We've got the technology. Let's use it.
1: I mean, you're getting, you know, you're giving up your privacy by going between countries, right?
0: Mm, definitely.
1: Already.
0: Yeah.
1: So no one would have a problem with just facial recognition. Someone tries to leave Australia for New Zealand.
0: Mm-hmm.
1: Beep, beep, beep. They get taken aside and heft in prison.
0: Yeah.
1: Yeah. Sorted. So travelling to Australia introduced the passport requirement on 1st of July 1981. And so they did it first, and then we did it in November 1987. Travelling to Australia from the 1st of July 1981, New Zealanders had to carry a passport. So that was the first time. So it wasn't until 87 one way and 81 the other that there were even passports between the two countries.
0: That's a lot later than I thought it was. 87, yeah. 0800 80 1080 is the number to call if you want to send a text. 9292 is that number. This one says, g'day guys, Australia and New Zealand have problems with the judiciary believed to have a negative impact on the development of Australia and New Zealand. Oh, they've kind of gone a little bit wayward on this text. This one says, g'day guys, I like the idea in theory, but opening up the borders too much would mean problems on both sides. The checks and balances are still important, why we are still different countries. I say keep the physical passports, but that is just me.
1: It's interesting because people are saying, well, a lot of people use Australia as backdoor to get into Australia, right?
0: Yes.
1: A lot of migrants and stuff.
0: Yep.
1: But, you know, once you've got New Zealand citizenship, you can go over to Australia pretty easily with a passport anyway.
0: That's right.
1: That's why it works as a back door, right?
0: Yeah, exactly. Yeah.
1: Yeah.
0: You come in here, you get your citizenship, and then if you want to go to Australia, you can do, but you've still got to go through the checks and balances.
1: Yeah, so this would only work, yeah. So it wouldn't really make that much difference, would it? I'm just trying to think about that. Mm. But also, what do we care? You know, I guess that's the other side of it, is it? Australia would be like, nah. But what do we care if people want to use New Zealand as a backdoor to get into Australia?
0: Exactly. It's working for us at the moment, isn't it?
1: Yeah. Use us as a backdoor.
0: Yeah, come on in.
1: Come on in.
0: Yep.
1: Get on out.
0: Exactly. 0800 80 1080 is that number to call. It is 27 past one. Headlines are coming up.
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3: 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On the Southern Motorway, citybound, moderate to heavy, Ellerslie to Market Road. Southbound is free flowing. On the northern citybound, just moderate patches at Constellation and Esmond. Heading northbound, a moderate patch too through the Vic Park Tunnel. No delays on the northwestern or southwestern. 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
1: With Your Ride, New Zealand's number one taxi app. Download Your Ride today. Attorney General and Infrastructure Minister Chris Bishop says one council suing another isn't common, but it happens. The Regional Wellington Council is taking the City Council and Water Company to court over the Moa Point treatment plant failures, alleging they let wastewater flow illegally into coastal waters. The Greens are pledging to restore pay equity and fund settlement for thousands of care and support workers, saying they'll put aside about $1.1 billion a year for the settlement. A call to embed human rights into mental health treatment, with figures showing rising numbers of people being kept in seclusion and the use of coercion continuing. Māori are more likely to be put under compulsory treatment. The two new approved codes of practice for farming, health and safety come in next April. The Workplace Relations and Safety Minister says this doesn't create new duties but aims to avoid overlap. UK space leaders arrive in Christchurch looking for collaboration and customers. Find out more at nzherald.co.nz. Back to Matt Heath and Tyler Adams.
2: Thank you very much, Raylene. So what's the point of having passports between New Zealand and Australia? This on the back of National, who is promising to trial what they call seamless trans-Tasman travel before the 2028 T20 World Cup. So this would allow Kiwis and Aussie passport holders to use digital credentials, smartphones and biometric technology instead of presenting a physical passport, all in the hope to speed things up.
3: But we're widening the question and the discussion to why don't we just get rid of passports between Australia and New Zealand like we used to up until 1987.
2: Yeah. So is that a good idea?
3: 1987.
2: Mm-hmm.
3: Didn't used to need one.
2: Seemed to work pretty well.
3: Yeah. Australia shut it down in 81, but 1987 for us. But this texter, I think a lot of people don't understand what the word woke means. So this texter said it's all woke bollocks. People are too useless to use a passport now. Woke, woke, woke. How's that? Woke.
2: Yeah, I don't think that fits the definition of
3: woke.
2: Yeah, woke.
3: Are efficiencies at the border woke?
2: Is that some sort of ideology, is it now? Efficiency is ideology.
3: Do they mean because it somehow loosens up our border and they're trying to bring in the sort of American border discussion, which is a very, very different thing.
2: Mm.
3: The American border discussion, their land borders, is a very, very different thing from Australia and New Zealand, who are girded by sea.
2: That's right, yeah, two island nations
3: yeah.
2: who get on very, very well.
3: Yeah, so if you texted that one sentence with the word woke in it four times, could you please elaborate just so we understand why you think it's woke, woke, woke?
2: Yeah, give us your definition, please. 0800 80 1080 is the number to call. G'day, Brent.
4: G'day, guys. Hey, I used to work in biosecurity. So
3: oh, wow.
4: I like your thoughts. There are some more complex things than just bananas. So I'm thinking seeds and disease that can come in on soils, on soil and people's shoes or caught on their clothing. There's really no substitute for good biosecurity processes and officers who work in that space. But it doesn't mean things can't be sped up. So already I know that Australian and New Zealand passport holders get a bit of a there's a lot more trust put in them in their declaration. So, but it does make it difficult if you're just wanting a free pass through to detect that sort of thing.
3: How do you detect seeds and disease on boots? Because you get asked if you've been at a farm and recently, right? But how do you? Is it just a matter of going that person's got a dirty pair of gummies on, or you know how do you spot that someone's bringing in disease like that? That's so you know.
4: Yeah, part of it's the actual footwear that they're carrying and the x-ray machine and that sort of thing can be spotted. But a lot of it's actually, you know, when an officer's asking you how your holiday was and what you got up to, they're actually asking about, you know, the types of activities you've been conducting. Have you been visiting farms? You know, even going to a farm wedding can sometimes mean that your non-typical footwear turns up with soil that might be contaminated with stuff on it in this country. And then actually asking what you're going to be doing here if you're a tourist too. What type of areas are you going to visit? Are they sensitive environments and agricultural sectors? So that's a lot harder to address through scans and dogs, unfortunately.
3: Right. I feel like a fool now, Brent, because I was just showing off before how whenever I go to Los Angeles, I normally have my Dodgers hat on because I'm a big fan of the baseball team. Their first playoff game on Saturday, by the way. And I always have this long chat with them and I always think, oh, this is great. We're having a chat about baseball. They want to talk about baseball. They're actually trying to trip me up, aren't they, Brent?
4: Maybe. Seeing if you play it and you've got your cleats.
2: yeah, they'll see you coming a mile away.

0: How's security, you know, like technology changing things when it comes? Like how far can it go, do you think, in terms of detection? Because, I mean, if someone's got dirt on their shoes, surely that's something that could be detected, you know, walk along, you know, walk across this pad or whatever, you know, that kind of thing, Brent?
1: Yeah, I'm out of the play a little bit. I know they've brought in foot baths and things when these particular countries have FMD outbreaks and things like that. X-rays have come a long way. They now have some auto detection possible, but I don't know whether they're using it, whether machines themselves can use AI and algorithms to detect things. And then, of course, the dogs are always really, really important too. And I don't see too much substitute for them. But
2: FMD? Is that foot and mouth?
1: Yes.
2: Oh, yeah. Foot and mouth. Yeah, yeah. And what do the doggies actually pick up? Are they sniffing for ham sandwich? Is it food related? That's what the dogs are there for. They're trying to sniff out food.
1: For the most part, biosecurity uses them for other things outside of the airport as well. I know they've used them to detect something called brown marmorated stink bug in the cargo pathway. They can detect particular insects and things like that. But by and large, in airports, yeah, they're looking for food, fruit, and organic material.
0: Does the stink bug stink?
1: Yeah.
0: Oh, that's handy. That's handy for detection.
2: Aptly named. Yeah. Brent, thank you very much for your intel. Really appreciate it. 0800 80 1080 is that number to call. So do you think we can get rid of passports altogether between New Zealand and Australia? Jono, you reckon it's a great idea?
3: Yeah, I mean, I had a bit of a situation a couple of years ago where my partner and I decided that we wanted to go to Australia, and I hadn't actually purchased the passport. It was my first sort of international trip. It was actually right outside of COVID that we decided to do it, and it was $475 for me to get a passport fast-tracked, and then it was 12 hours before the 24 hours before our flight left. We were flying out of Auckland to Melbourne. And all of a sudden, my girlfriend decided, she realised that she had left her passport in Wellington at her house.
2: Oh.
3: So she had to get on the next flight to Wellington, and then she got back late, very, very late that night. And we fortunately made the trip, which was great. But, I mean, if the passport rules weren't there, then both of our issues would have been fine. But she holds two other passports. She's got an English passport and an Irish passport, and so they wouldn't have let her in the country anyway using those. She would have needed a visa or something like that as well. So, yeah, I mean, the passport rules are great. It tracks where you're going and all that sort of stuff, but, yeah, it would have been great in that scenario.
0: It does seem a little bit old-fashioned that you have to get this physical book up from Wellington or, you know, printed and pay all this money to travel. Just seems in 2026, it seems like very ancient technology.
2: Mm.
0: It feels like Victorian age technology, really. I know they've got chips in them now, but the fact that you wouldn't be able to travel because the book was in Wellington is quite a crazy idea.
2: Very old school. Jono, thank you very much for your call.
0: The trick, and I've fallen for this before, a person with multiple passports as I am, you got to make sure you leave on the same passport you enter a country.
2: Right, yes.
0: That can get very confusing.
2: Yeah.
0: So you come back and they think you never left, and you might not go back to the country for 5 years, and they think you haven't
2: You're
0: left.
2: You're in no man's zone.
0: Yeah.
2: 0800 80 10 80. So what is the point of passports between New Zealand and Australia? Do you think there's potential there we can do away with them altogether? Tell us. And 9292 if you want to send a text message.
0: This texter says it's woke because it's woke, you woke Muppets.
2: Cool. That really helps. All right. Thank you.
0: Thanks for clearing that up.
2: Yeah, good clarification there. It is 23-2.
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8: It is 20-2, so National is promising a trial to get rid of physical passports between New Zealand and Australia. But the question put to you is, what is the point of having passports at all between us and Aussie? 0800 80 10 80.
9: And the sex says, you guys aren't woke Muppets. You are Muppets.
8: Okay, good.
9: But not woke Muppets.
8: I'll take it.
9: Maybe woke adjacent.
8: Woke adjacent. All right.
9: But it's not about us. We're talking about the policy. The person was saying the policy was woke. Oh, no. Then he said we were woke. Anyway.
8: Yeah.
9: Doesn't matter. We're massively off topic here.
8: Thank you very much for that text. G'day.
9: A lot of people are saying, you know, what about catching student loan people, right?
8: Mm.
9: You know, what about catching the people that have and are avoiding paying back student loans? You still scan the crap out of people's faces so you know who's travelling.
8: Yeah.
9: Anywhere.
8: You've still got the digital technology that's picking it up.
9: You scan them, it goes beep, beep, beep, dirty loan dodger.
8: Yep. 100K they owe us.
9: Yeah. And then you grab them and then you sell all their belongings to pay off their debt.
8: Yeah. The system works. G'day, Paul.
10: G'day, guys. Yeah, I'm against it. I think it's the first step towards absorption by Australia. And I mean, that might be quite good. We get rid of Parliament. You know, you only have two MPs, there's a cost saving there. But I think we'd become a backwater of Australia. And, I mean, there was that Aussie terrorist down south that, you know, committed the heinous act, and the Prime Minister blamed the Kiwis. I think we need to maintain separation.
9: Yeah. I mean, he got over here anyway, though. The Australian passport just got him straight through. He just – it would have been easier for him to – it would have been slightly quicker for him to get here, I guess, if we had a situation like this. But, yeah, I always thought it was strange that we got – you know, blamed. I mean, he was an Australian.
8: That's
9: terrible,
8: right. Yeah.
9: Terrible human.
8: Lived, you know, here for bugger all.
9: Every now and then I think about that guy and I think, hopefully he's just sitting in solitary confinement.
8: Yeah.
9: Just sitting there.
8: I think he is. You know, that's why.
9: Forever.
8: That's why it's good that we keep him.
9: Rotten forever.
8: That's right. You know, the people say send him back to Australia. Yeah, I get your point, but it's good to keep him here, keep him in solitary confinement and make him slowly go insane over time.
9: Yeah, well, obviously insane to start with.
8: Yeah, true. Yeah, very good point.
9: Well, insane or just pure evil?
8: Yeah.
9: Evil.
8: Very evil.
9: Yeah, because sometimes people get confused between those two things. Mm. But if Australia could promise to just put them in a box and hold them there for forever,
8: then
9: pay for it because he was theirs, then, you know, I might support that.
8: Yeah, but that's not a bad deal.
9: The key thing is that he's on his own.
8: Yeah, 100%. Thank you very much for your call, Paul. 0800 80 1080 is the number. G'day, Simon.
11: G'day, guys. How are you?
8: Good.
11: Hey, there's a lot of referencing to this term, woke. I don't even actually know what it means.
9: Well, it's complicated, actually.
8: Mm.
9: It has different meanings for different people.
8: Yeah. I'm with you, Simon. I'm confused now.
9: For some people, it has sort of a deep...
11: I'm feeling left out.
9: Yeah, I think for some people, it has a deep meaning about the state of society. For other people, it's just something they don't like.
8: Mm.
9: Or don't agree with.
8: Yeah.
9: But I think it was the case of that guy that was texting. He just didn't agree with us.
11: Oh, fair enough. Now, I was thinking if we could extend this policy to the Pacific Islands too might be a good idea.
9: Oh, yes.
8: Mm. So Fiji?
11: Fiji.
8: Samoa.
11: Tonga. You know, the Pacific Islands.
8: New Caledonia?
11: New Caledonia, yeah.
8: Mm.
11: Just the Pacific Islands.

0: think a lot of Kiwis and Australians go there, and if we could extend it to the Pacific Islands, I think that would be a good idea.
1: It's cool when you go to Rarotonga and you can just bring in a whole birthday cake.
2: Yeah.
0: Yeah, well, a few of the islands, yes.
1: Yeah, you just bring in, you know, whatever you want.
2: There's no biosecurity over there, is it?
1: Yeah, bring in a whole cow.
2: Yes, why not? Cow, yeah, they'll be happy with that. Share it with the locals.
0: Raise some eyebrows.
1: Mm. Yeah, I mean, as long as we're checking for criminals, you've got biosecurity, you're taking the pictures of people so you know who's moving around.
0: Yeah, I think that would be a good idea. Hey, just on another note with Phil Gifford, about 10 years ago, I painted his house when he was living in Green Lane. And I just had to say, he's probably one of the nicest guys you could ever meet.
2: Mm.
0: A really, really nice human being. And always had amazing stories. Sometimes it could go from 5 minutes to half an hour.
2: I was going to say, Simon, really, it'd be hard to get much work done as a painter with Phil around.
0: the job did slow down, but the stories were amazing. He was a really nice guy, and he was a really good storyteller. But lovely man.
2: Yeah. Yeah, he certainly was.
1: Yeah, I was going to say before, because, you know, I didn't work with him. I wasn't here before he came, but I sort of ran into him a few times. But what I just thought was really cool was when we started the show, Tyler and I, that he came up to me and was just, you know, some hosts are prissy about the new hosts on a show or whatever.
2: Yes, yeah.
1: But he just came up and came across, you know, was at Eden Park actually, made the effort to walk quite a long way to go, you know, to say, I'm really enjoying the show and good on you and what a great guy Tyler was and all that kind of stuff.
2: Yeah.
1: I thought, you know, he went out of his way to be a good guy.
2: That's the measure of the
1: when
2: man.
1: A lot of broadcasters go out of the way to be a-holes.
2: Mm, yeah, very true.
0: No, he was really a very nice man.
2: Mm, he certainly was. Simon, thank you very much for your call. 0800 80 10 80 is that number. G'day, Alan.
3: Yeah, hi. How you going, guys?
2: You good. Your thoughts?
3: Yeah, good show.
2: Thank you.
3: Yeah, I say keep passports. The reason why I say that is that I had a brother who was a criminal, unfortunately. Been in prison in New Zealand on two or three occasions. Went to Auckland and committed a crime and was going to go to jail. But he got a passport from somehow. They decided they would give him bail. And a friend of mine who was a police sergeant in Auckland rang me and asked me if I knew where he was. And I said, oh, he's in Australia. He said, what? I said, oh, he's in Australia. And the reason I know that was because he would ring me and he didn't realise that I had caller ID on my phone.
1: Right.
3: Phone number would come up on my phone. And he used to abuse the life out of me. And it was like, it's all right, I could dob you in tomorrow if I wanted to.
2: Mm.
3: But then I decided not to, because if he came back to New Zealand and went to jail, then I would be his next target.
1: Oh, right. Wow. That, you know, I mean, what a complicated situation. How do you deal with that, but having someone like that in your family, Alan?
3: Well, it's difficult, but, you know, if you do the crime, you deserve the time.
2: Mm-hmm.
3: My other brother said to me he was coming home for Dad's funeral, and I said, well, he won't make it. He said, what do you mean? I said, he'll get picked up at the airport.
2: Mm. So he never came back, Alan?
3: What's that?
2: He never came back?
3: Never came back.
2: Mm.
3: In fact, when my mother wanted to see him, my other brother said, well, I'll have to take her over there. And Mum couldn't make out why she was going to Australia. I didn't tell her because it would have upset her.
1: Yeah, right.
3: But unfortunately, she passed away not knowing that he was wanted by the police.
1: Right. And if you don't mind me asking, Alan, what kind of crimes had he committed?
3: Fraud, theft from his business. He had done everything.
1: Right.
3: In fact, one day he picked my wife up by the round the throat and threw her against a wall.
2: Oh, God.
3: And it didn't last very long. And when the police arrived, she rang the police, and the police arrived, and I knew who the policeman was, because I was in the fire service, and the fire service and the police, we worked together, and they knew who I was. And they told him, you leave town, or we'll give you a bed for the night. They didn't muck around, but he was a bad boy. He really was.
2: So
3: when you can ring from Australia and abuse somebody and get away with it, you think you're great.
2: Mm. So he managed to skip across to Aussie. This was during that period where there was no passports, was it?
3: Well, I don't know whether it was passports or not, but it probably was, yeah.
2: Mm.
3: But unfortunately for him, he...

0: passed away about 3 years ago. But I think passports would be a great thing to have. I've been to Aussie several times and come back, and I haven't committed crime. And I'm 77, and nothing wrong in life. In fact, I've given my time. I was in the ambulance service for many years and the fire service. And, you know, I look at guys like him and say, well, why couldn't you have done the same thing?
1: Mm. Alan, thank you very much for your call. That is a complex situation. But
2: I mean, yeah. You could still have facial recognition grabbing people.
1: That's right, because we've got the technology, right? Now that's different from what it was pre-1987.
2: Hi, guys. I think you really should point out to your listeners that we still have to have passports, but you would do all the checks online before you get to the airport, and that will speed up your airport time. What the PM said is different from what a lot of your callers are saying. John, yeah, we have been saying that. And what this is just a conversation that sprung off from that.
1: Mm.
2: So I'd say four times we've said what the actual policy is.
1: That's right. Yeah.
2: But now we're just having a different discussion that has sprung off from the original topic of easing passport restrictions between Australia and New Zealand, making it a little bit more seamless to the idea of potentially going back to 1987 when we had no passports.
1: Yeah, because we got the technology and the biosecurity checks.
2: I mean,
1: you've got to
2: say, yeah, that technology is such now that you probably could.
1: Yeah.
2: And, you know, people have their problems with facial recognition technology, but it certainly secures borders.
1: That's right. It's getting rolled out left, right and centre. 0800 80 10 80 is the number to call. When we come back, we have a chat with Jan, and she loves the idea. So that's coming up. It's 10 to 2.

0: number to call. When we come back, we'll have a chat with Jan, and she loves the idea. So that's coming up. It's 10 to 2.
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9: Hey, Matt, I'm quite interested in which broadcasters out there are a-holes.
0: Oh, great question.
9: Because I said that Phil Gifford was a lovely guy.
0: Yeah, he's one of the good ones.
9: And not bitter about anything, whereas some are a-holes.
0: Some are a-holes.
9: So you got to say a-holes Jeremy Wells,
0: up
9: Mike,
0: there.
9: Mike Lane, Minogio and Woody J from The Big Show on Radio Hariki.
0: There's a theme coming on here. Luckily, you broke that mould, mate.
9: Just my best mate.
0: Great question. Jan, you want to have a chat about passports?
10: Yes, hello. Many years ago,
9: Darcy Watergrave.
10: 10 plus. Are you there?
0: Sorry. Jan. Yeah. We're just saying, okay, Darcy. Darcy's right up there.
10: Right. Mm. Don't think I'm an arsehole, but still.
9: You definitely aren't.
0: Yes, Jan.
10: Okay. Say 10 years ago, we were flying from Vancouver to San Francisco, and there seemed to be a special part of the airport that was for flights just going to that part of the U.S., and maybe controlled by the US government. I've got no idea there. But you did all the international checks, but at the other end, you could just, we landed at the domestic airport and just walked off. And we could easily do that between New Zealand and Australia. Mm. One side does all the leaving, and you just walk off at domestic and save yourself all that time. You've also got 3 hours of flight time for anybody that customs picked up that they didn't want to leave or didn't want to arrive, and they could have somebody to meet them, send them straight back again or whatever if that did happen. But, you know, so much time is wasted sitting at airports and standing in queues. So if we could do that, that would be super.
9: It is insane how long it takes to get on and off on a plane with all the stuff you have to do.
0: Yep.
9: Especially an international flight.
0: Oh, God.
9: It's crazy.
0: It is
9: crazy. 2026. Yep. Just scan me, every part of me, strip me naked. I'll go on the plane naked.
0: Yep.
9: And, you know, just...
0: just speed it up. To,
9: like, check every part of me internally and externally and just as quickly as you can and get me on the plane.
0: Mm.
9: Just let's go.
0: Evseki, you listening to this? Matt Heath is up for it next time he goes through the airport. He,

0: He wants the whole shebang.
1: Just all of it. Lice me, everything you need. Just, you know, disinfect all my luggage.
0: Give me the
1: everything.
0: Works.
1: Yeah, everything.
0: Yeah. Jan, thank you very much for your phone call. A couple of texts before we wrap this one up. This texter says, g'day guys. I'm quite open to the idea of passports being done away with between New Zealand and Australia. It makes no sense. We're pretty much the same country. Bring it on. Let's just make it happen.
2: All right. Okay. Mm. And just to make it clear, that wasn't what National was suggesting.
0: No.
2: We sprung off from their suggestion, their policy around eligible passport holders submitting their details digitally and using smartphones and facial recognition through more of the airport journey and dedicated arrival pathways at four New Zealand airports from Australia.
0: Yes.
2: That's what they were talking about. We were just saying, let's go back to 87. No passports between Australia and New Zealand.
0: Yep.
2: So it was a great chat.
0: It was a great chat. Let's see if they get that across the line if they win the election in 38 days' time. Speaking of the election, coming up after 2 o'clock, has meeting a politician face-to-face or one of them knocking on your door manage to convince you one way or the other? We're going to tell you more about this very, very shortly and have a chat to Ginny Anderson, Labour candidate. She's in the running for Hutt South. Been door-knocking politicians. You love them or you hate them.
2: Star of Politics Wednesday.
0: Yeah.
2: On the Hosking Breakfast.
0: What a great segment that is. 0800 80 1080 is the number to call. 9292 is the text. New sport weather on its way. 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
7: 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Mike Hosking, Ryan Bridge, Matt Heath, Tyler Adams, all the names you can trust. 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
8: It's 2 o'clock. I'm Raylene Ramsey. Violent crime appears to still be rising. Crime and victim survey data shows the annual count of victims of violent offending was estimated at 148,000 in May. That covers crimes like sexual and non-sexual assault and robbery. Kate Rickard has more.
9: The figure's up about 12,000 on the record low.

0: In October last year, family violence appears to be a key driver, 18% higher in quarterly figures than other violence. Numbers of those highly victimised experiencing four or more incidents of violent offending in a year more than doubled, surging from 19,000 to 42,000 year on year.
1: Heritage protections are being stripped from four Wellington sites. The government's lifting constraints for Karori Tunnel, Kelburn Viaduct and an old oil storage tank and easing them at Courtenay Place. Minister Chris Bishop says the oil tanks stopping Weta expanding and Courtenay Place's height limits hold back apartment development.
2: Then there's the Karori bus tunnel and the Kelburn Viaduct. The heritage listing means the maintenance costs of those are quite high, and so it's just, it provides more flexibility for the council.
1: Public sector bosses have been told the changes needed to shrink the service. 37 chief executives attended an all-day briefing from the Public Service Minister in Upper Hutt in June. Senior political reporter Azaria Howell has more.
3: Paul Goldsmith's talking points obtained by News Talk ZB under the OIA describe it being an exciting time to be a leader as there's an opportunity to modernise. The points show Goldsmith was advised to say better value for money would require reducing the number of departments, increasing new tech like AI and delivering savings.
1: Mount Albert is shaping up to be one of this election's closest battles. Voters at the spin-offs electorate debate last night had a slew of issues on their mind.
4: A society that can't provide path to gainful employment for the vast majority of its young people is not really a good society.
5: We don't seem to be dealing with our climate change and mentioning it whatsoever, in fact even pulling out of our climate change policies.
6: If people have stable housing, then mental health gets better. How we move around our city, that gets better too.
1: Heartland Bank is a step closer to merging with TSB. Shareholders strongly voted for the $620 million deal, despite some local opposition. Here's business reporter Michael Sergal.
7: Shareholders have approved issuing Heartland shares to TSB's owner, the Toy Foundation, and appointing TSB chair Mark Darrow to Heartland's board. The deal still needs regulatory approval from the Reserve Bank. Heartland's also awaiting the findings of an independent review of TSB requested by the central bank.
1: Free breast screenings expanding and more ADHD and cholesterol-lowering options start today. Women turning 71 are eligible for screening, which will cover about 120,000 more women when fully in place. Emily Ansell reports.
8: Also new today, Pharmax widening rosuvastatin access, used to treat high cholesterol and reduce stroke and heart attack risk. The drug buying agency is also funding the long-acting ADHD medication Rubifen from now.
9: If you talk ZB Sport. Former Kiwis captain Dwayne Mann is comfortable with the hooker options for New Zealand's Rugby League World Cup opener against Australia in 2 weeks. With incumbent starter Phoenix Crossland missing Poulpe through suspension, Dolphins hooker Jeremy Marshall-King's expected to take the number 9 jersey. South Sydney's Brandon Smith looms as the backup, and while Mann questions his fitness, he admits Smith's a player that could benefit from the test environment.
10: It's well within Brandon Smith's capability, skill set, mindset to step up a level despite not playing long minutes and not being quite in top form. So put him in that arena, I'm sure he'll rise to the occasion.
9: Newcastle NRL captain Kalyn Ponga is adamant the Knights are putting the distractions of grand final week to one side. Ponga was on the red carpet at the Dally M's and will front the media for a coach and captain's press conference later this afternoon. But the Kiwis fullback in waiting says the focus is Sunday's big dance against the Roosters.
11: The main thing is just being present throughout the week, so obviously enjoying moments like this, but when we have to train, we train. And that's sort of been our strength all year. So, it's a special week, and I think it's important to make it a special week.
9: In our coverage with Pit Stop, your car's service doctor using the latest technology. New Hurricane signing Bryn Hall has been sharpening areas of his game as he makes his way back to the Super Rugby arena. The halfbacks earned 6 Super Rugby titles with the Crusaders, but will pull on the yellow and black next season. The 34-year-old's played a key role in helping North Harbour rise to the top of the NPC ladder since returning from Japan. And he says he's been working hard on his running game.
12: I've been doing a lot of work around that in North Harbour, and actually my form, I feel like I'm actually playing probably my best footy coming back. So in terms of form and the way that I feel that I am playing, I feel like I'm in a really good place.
9: I'm Dean McLaughlin. That's News Talk ZB News and Sport with my food bag. One less thing to think about, dinner's sorted. It's 2:05. Matt Heath and Tyler Adams are next.
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0: experience New Zealand's largest street food festival, October 24th. And on the southern southbound, a crash is blocking the right-hand lane at Ramarama. Do pass with care and expect delays. The tail back to Drury. Citybound moderate to heavy. Mount Wellington to Green Lane. Southwest and northbound, heavy patches at Lambie and Maioro Street. Don't miss the Otahuhu Food Festival, an incredible celebration of culture, community and flavour. And that's traffic.
1: 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Phone dollars are for phones, obviously. For Manukau Harbour, southwesterly of 10 knots. Waitemata Harbour, westerly 10. Hauraki Gulf, variable 5. There'll be southwest 10 developing late this afternoon. Bream head to Cape Colville, southwest 10, but 15 about the Colville Channel. The next high tide for Auckland at 10 to midnight. Onehunga coming up very soon, 2:30 this afternoon. Cloudy at times for Auckland, the odd isolated shower. Southwesterlies will pick up again this afternoon. We head for a high 17, low tonight will be 8. Tomorrow, Friday, fine. Westerlies in the morning and a high of 16 degrees. And we have 16 right now in Auckland.
2: 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Matt Heath and Tyler Adams Afternoons. News Talk ZB.
3: Very good afternoon to you. Welcome back into the show. It is 2:06.
4: Hey, I haven't been playing that Sting. I promised I'd play a lot. After Media Watch called us a perfectly serviceable show.
3: Shall we hear it now?
4: Okay, yeah, this is how we're promoting Matt Heath and Tyler Adams Afternoons on News Talk ZB now.
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5: A perfectly serviceable afternoon that's quite engaging to listen to.
2: Matt Heath and Tyler Adams.
3: Oh, that rolls off the tongue. Mm. See, that is it. Get that rolling out.
4: Perfectly serviceable is higher than I ever thought we'd reach on the show.
3: So me too.
4: I'm stoked.
3: I'm very stoked. Thank you to Media Watch for that. And hopefully the bosses are listening. We'll get that into the system ASAP.
4: It's contract negotiation time. So, you know, if media, you know, people are calling us perfectly serviceable.
3: Mm-hmm.
4: Yeah.
3: What more do you want in life?
4: Yeah.
3: Right, let's get into this. So 38 days until the election. And candidates, as many would know, are hitting the streets and knocking on thousands of doors. And they say, most of them, face-to-face conversations remain one of the most effective ways to connect with voters. So ACT's David Seymour, Labour's Carmel Cipollone, National's Cameron Brewer and Green Party co-leader Chloe Swarbrick all say meeting people face-to-face, in person, is one of the most effective strategies you can have as a politician. But they have also shared some of the more awkward realities of door knocking. That includes dangerous dogs, people answering the door half-dressed, smart doorbells recording conversations, and even a couple of couples being caught watching Netflix and something a bit dodgy. But the question that we've got for you is, it doesn't elaborate on the story, but we all know where they're going with that one. But the question we've got for you is, one, have you had a politician or one of their volunteers knock on your door? And does that door knocking, that face-to-face interaction, make more of a difference for you? Or has it ever convinced you that maybe whoever knocked on your door has more of a point than you thought they did?
4: Yeah, because we live in polarising times, and I think that we kind of dehumanise politicians a little bit. People are so angry now that they make these straw man examples or straw woman examples of the politicians they don't agree with, and then they attack that.
3: Yes.
4: So that is confronted when you meet someone and realise they're just a human being that might have slightly different beliefs than you.
3: Mm.
4: You know, they're not the cartoon character of them that you have constructed.
3: Yep, so true. So 0800 80 1080 is that number to call. 9292 is the text. Just before, because we're going to have a chat to Ginny Anderson, the candidate for Hutt South, very shortly. But we did get a knock on the door from one of the candidates for our local electorate, Mount Albert. Had a knock on the door from Kule Wong from the Opportunity Party.
4: Oh, did you?
3: So her and her husband and her dog were doing the rounds on our street and around Mount Albert, and it seems like she is going pretty hard in that particular electorate.
4: What kind of dog she got? Like a big pit bull? What's she running? Some kind of massive, you know, Doberman Pinscher or what?
3: It's actually a pity. It's a pity cross. It's some sort of staffy pit bull cross.
4: So a security dog.
3: Security dog, tan coloured, very beautiful little doggy. But I had to hold our dog back because our dog was going absolutely mental when she knew there was another dog outside. So I had to hold Pepper back, and Maeve went out to go chat to Kule and her husband. But Maeve was actually quite enamored with the chat. I don't know if it's convinced her one way or the other, but she came back and she said, yeah, she was quite nice. What a nice lady.
4: So they're going out and doing the old school. They're not just a bunch of cash and flashy billboards and flashy vans opportunity.
3: Yeah.
4: They're actually going to do a little bit of hard yards as well.
3: Hitting the pavement, yeah. So 0800 80 10 80. Have you had a door knock from a

0: politician or a volunteer, and does it make a difference to you? And coming up after the break, we will have a chat with Jenny Anderson, who has been a notorious door knocker this campaign, to get her thoughts on this. That is coming up next. It is 10 past two.
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5: Very good afternoon to you. It's 13 past two. So we're 38 days until the election. Candidates are hitting the streets and knocking on thousands of doors, saying face-to-face conversations remain one of the most effective ways to connect with voters. To discuss, we are joined by Labor

0: getting more polarized. We hear about it all the time. And in your time, have people at doors got angrier, or are people still generally pretty friendly?
1: Funnily enough, no. In the Hut, people are lovely. You know, we have really great conversations, and some of them are pretty hilarious. You get lots of interesting stories and funny situations. You sort of going into someone's personal home, so you need to be respectful. And if they're not up for a conversation, I'm not going to stick around and try it when they're not interested. But lots of people have genuinely got some things that they want to share with you, and it's a good opportunity to explain what policies we've got that might fix some of the problems that they're facing.
0: So you generally come into the house, is that right, or is it the door?
1: Yeah, I stay at the door, but you're sort of coming onto their property, yeah. You're going through their gate, and you know, knocking on their door and saying g'day, how are you going, and you know, would you like to talk about this or that, and they generally want to say, you know, that they're struggling with power bills, or they're struggling with costs of groceries, and to talk about some of the solutions we've got to get bills down.
2: Do many invite you in for a cuppa, Ginny? And what do you do,
1: yes,
2: if they
1: you
2: do?
1: Yes, you get lots.
2: Because you're on, you're short on time, right? If you've got 240-odd doors to knock on, or do you head in and say, I'd love a cuppa?
1: Well, sometimes you do, because you know them. They'll be someone's nana or someone's mum, or you've sort of known them from something else. So you feel like you don't want to be rude. So you will go in and have a bit of date loaf with some nice butter on it and a cup of tea. And if it's a cold day, that's often quite welcome. But I generally, if people want to talk a bit longer, I do talk a bit longer, because that's often a good way of getting people enrolled to vote. We know there's lots who aren't enrolled. And so getting people engaged with having a say in the election's important for me.
0: What about your Buffalo Bill serial killer types? I mean, are there some that you're at the door going, they're inviting you and you're going, you know, I don't know if your vote's worth it for me to come into this terrifying house?
1: Anyone in a dressing gown or just pyjama pants, it's a hard no for me.
2: Yeah, that's a good red flag right there. Yeah.
0: And do you think you change many minds?
1: I reckon you do. And that's why I like it, because it's actually a way where people will be quite cynical. You're right, it's polarised. So people are like, oh, you guys are all a bunch of monkeys, I'm not interested. But when you can actually talk about their life and how having cheaper prices at the checkout, about bringing power bills down, about solar power, how that would affect them, they genuinely want to have a yarn about that. And it's a good way of getting people interested in what you've got to offer.
2: Do you think you've convinced anybody, Ginny, if you've come to them and said, look, I've been National all my life, or I vote for another party, and you have a chat with them, have they ever come to you and say, you know what, maybe I'll think about it?
1: Well, there's a big bunch of people in the middle. My view is always there's like about 20% hard National, 20% hard Labor, and there's a bunch in the middle. And so they're the ones that we're interested in talking. And in each election, we know they switch over. And there's a big bunch of people in New Zealand right now who haven't made up their minds about how they're voting. And so that's why door knocking and talking about the cost of living is so important. Mm-hmm. And it's something that Labor's really good at. We don't have a lot of big bucks behind us like some of the other parties, but we have a whole lot of people who care about other communities, our communities, and want to get out and talk to people.
0: Now, I know salespeople have this, their opening line is the most important thing. What's your opening line, Ginny?
1: Usually it's just like, hello, I'm Ginny, I'm your local Labor rep. And they're like, oh, hello, thanks for coming. Like, they're always quite like pleasantly surprised, which is nice. So I just introduce myself generally and see if they'd like to have a talk about an issue that affects them. And that usually works pretty well. You get quite good at kind of reading people as well. If they're just not up for a conversation, or they're busy because they've got their kids or something else is happening, you just leave them alone.
0: Yeah, right. And you know, everyone's running a TikTok video, holding a little mic, or sitting in their car yapping on. How does door knocking stack up compared to social media?
1: I like it because I think it gives you a much more realistic feedback of how people are feeling. Like after doing that for a whole afternoon, I get a good positive feeling that we live in a community that still cares about other people, and there is a genuine desire to want to have a better New Zealand. And that's, I think you get that feedback far better in person than you do online.
2: Great stuff. Ginny, great to catch up. All the best with the election campaign, and hopefully we'll chat again soon.
1: Cheers. Thanks heaps.
2: So that is Ginny Anderson, of course, Labor candidate for Hutt South, about her door knocking and the value in it. So if you have come across a politician who knocked on your door, who was the best of them? Did you kick him out?
0: I remember in 2017 I had Grant Robertson snuffing around my bins around the back of my house.
2: Right. Okay. Mm. Was that in election time, I hope?
0: No.
2: No. That was just a random Tuesday.
3: Yeah. Good on him. You know, yeah. Was he looking for anything?
0: I said, have you got any message for me as a voter? Said, no, just checking out your recycling.
3: Yeah, good on him.
0: No, he wasn't really sniffing around.

0: my bins. He was near my bins.
1: Right.
0: It was, you know, obviously, well, that's odd actually, because he wouldn't have been running in my neighbourhood. He wouldn't have been running in Three Kings, Mount Eden.
1: Yeah.
0: That would be Michael Wood at the time. It was in 2017.
1: Right.
0: But anyway, I had a good chat to him.
1: Yeah, nice.
0: Of course, he used to be the manager of my band, Grant Robertson.
1: Of course. So you knew him.
0: So I knew him.
1: Did he know it was your house before
0: no.
1: he? Okay, right. No. And then you popped over the fence, so, excuse me, Grant. Stop going through my bins. The door's over here.
0: No, I came out and started spraying the person with a hose because I thought, get away from my bins. And then I found out it was Grant.
1: So, Grant, yeah. Come on in, mate.
0: No.
1: Yeah. Right, 0800 80 10 80 is that number to call, 9292. If you've had a door knocker, a politician, what did you think of their message, or do you hate it when they do that sort of stuff? Tell us about it. 9292 is the text number as well. It is 20 past 2.
0: I had one out front yesterday. I hid so they'd go away.
2: Cool. You don't need to answer.
1: Yeah, exactly. You don't have to hide. You just duck under the couch and say, please go away. You just open the door and say, not for me, thanks.
0: Yeah.
1: Yeah.
0: You see Nicola Willis coming up your drive and you hit the deck.
1: Yeah. Run. Yeah. 0800 80 10 80 is that number. 20 past 2 back in a few minutes.
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1: 22 past 2, so have you had a visit from a politician this election year, and what was it like if they knocked on your door?
0: This texter says a TikTok video can hit a million people in a split second. If I see a politician walking around, I assume they are idiots who don't understand tech and shouldn't be trusted with my vote. Jenny said she knocks on 120 doors over a weekend. I got more likes than that on my last surfing post. Ooh, big man.
1: Okay.
0: Or woman. 120 posts on your surfing post.
1: You big surfer.
0: But there's a difference between the level of engagement. So you can get a million views on a TikTok video and no one really cares.
1: Yep.
0: I mean, for a start, TikTok exaggerates its numbers massively.
1: Yeah.
0: So you say you got a million views. How many people even looked at it or scrolled past it? Yeah. You know, dodgy.
1: Out of the brain within 10 seconds.
0: And I think anyone that sees one of those Muppet politicians standing there with their little mic talking or talking to a car, you immediately know that they're not giving the full story. There's no back and forth. It's not the same as an interview.
1: Yeah.
0: So, and look, if you take an electorate, often it comes down to not many votes, right?
1: Mm-hmm. Yes.
0: And these aren't huge numbers. New Zealand's a small country, but an electorate doesn't have huge numbers.
1: No.
0: And doesn't have huge numbers sometimes between who wins and loses. So if you're knocking on 120 doors a weekend and leading up to election, let's just say you knock on 1,000 doors.
1: Yep.
0: That could be the difference, right?
1: Easy.
0: Yeah.
1: Easy.
0: You can throw out your TikTok video that only

0: he goes to the bubble that already supports you, or you might knock on the door on someone that's sitting on the fence, or someone that has the self-respect not to be watching TikTok videos, and change their mind.
1: Convince them. 0800 80 10 80 is that number to call, and if you want to send a text, 9292 is that number.
0: So Tony says he answers the door in a mankini to get rid of politicians.
2: Right.
0: But how does that work, Tony? So you see, I don't know, Christopher Luxon walking up your drive quickly. Whip off your clothes, put on a mankini and answer the door.
1: You just got it on standby, an emergency mankini ready to go. Thank you very much for that text. Get a Michael, how are you?
3: Good, thanks. How you doing yourself?
1: Yeah, good, mate. Have you had a knock from any politician yet?
3: Yeah, well, I have actually, but you know what the old Jenny was saying, you know, sort of the old date, you know, the date loaf and butter, you know, they could almost sort of get me to sort of vote for, you know, for Labour if people were doing that.
1: Okay.
0: Yeah, well, I think the thing, Michael is, Michael, I don't think she's turning up with the date loaf and butter, though. I think she's like Santa Claus. She's coming and taking the biscuits and milk.
1: Mm.
3: Exactly.
0: The carrots
3: but, you know,
0: are Rudolph.
3: I have had two Labour supporters come up to me about 3 weeks ago.
1: And what was it like?
3: It was excellent. I mean, you know, said her, you know, door knocked, and when I answered, could see that they were out sort of canvassing. And look, I just said to them, if you could try and sway a right-leaning man, then I'm going to listen. But yeah, we had a great conversation. We probably talked for about 15 minutes, you know, sort of my views and their views. I mean, and it was great. They sort of, you know, it was just a good conversation. And, you know, and I also respect people, you know, the door knockers that do come out. You know, I respect them for what they're doing. You know,
1: it's a brave thing to do.
3: They're trying to drum up votes.
1: Mm.
3: Yeah, they're trying to drum up votes. They're trying to do, you know, sort of, and they've got their policies, you know, and I'm happy to listen to them. You know, sort of.
1: Were they volunteers that you talked to, Michael? Were they the OG politicians?
3: They were
1: volunteers.
3: No, they weren't. No, I just forgot that the politician that they were out with was just a couple of streets over. And it was the Labour candidate for the Selwyn district.
1: Oh, it was actually the candidate. Well, that's good. Because I was going to say, I don't like the idea of the volunteers. Like, you know, I know they need a team around them, but if a volunteer, a particular politician, knocks on my door, so you can't farm this out. Bring the real person and maybe I'll have a listen.
3: But they were certainly up with it, and you know, they were good. They were a couple of intelligent lads, you know, sort of a gentleman, and one was in, had been in local council, so it was good.
1: Mm.
3: But guys, hey, can I quickly tell you a story many years ago about the night I met buddy David Longy?
1: Please.
3: Okay, basically it was a long time ago, and we were at a school leavers do, and we're in Timaru, and end of the night we're in the Grosvenor Hotel, and we're getting ready to go home. Anyway, we walk out, and who's buddy checking into the Grosvenor Hotel but David Longy? Now there was a young chap with us, and his name was Matt, and he goes up to Longy, and he goes, "Excuse me, Mr. Longy," he says, "My name's Matt." And he says, "My parents are staunch Labour supporters, and I'm going to be the same." Well, Longy didn't do anything. He just kept on writing. So Matt then goes, well, I'll basically soften the language. He goes, "Well, then, F you, Longy." He says, "I'll vote for effing National."
1: Whew.
3: And then you've got to picture this. Longy put down the pen. He then adjusted his glasses, and he turned around, and he said, "Well, Matt, if you want to be a buffoon and vote for National like all those others, then go ahead." He said, "You won't be in our party." And from there, he had our attention for 10 minutes, and I'll never forget that. It was a brilliant, just the way that he just interacted, and the guys that were basically half cut were basically just.
0: So do you think it was a strategy of Longy to just ignore for a little bit, draw them in, and then?
3: Absolutely. I just thought it was brilliant. It was brilliant. Yeah. Oh, it was excellent. Yeah.
1: It's a good story, Michael. Thank you.
4: Man, if you want to vote for those buffoons in the National Party.

0: then go ahead. We don't need you.
1: It was very good, mate.
2: Thank you.
1: Jeez, that was the ghost of David Longhi right there.
2: Well, I don't get to whip out my David Longhi impersonation much these
1: days.
2: No,
1: you don't. You've got to make use of it. Thank you very much, Michael. 0800 80 1080. Have you had a visit from a politician this election year at your door? And what was it like? Did you hear them out? And if you're a candidate out there listening right now, how much doors are you knocking on? How many doors are you knocking on? And what sort of reception are you getting?
2: It can be quite confronting when you see a politician in real life and you've only seen them on the television. You see them walking around your neighbourhood. It's kind of like seeing wildlife in the wrong place. You know what I mean? It's kind of weird. And I sort of got in a little bit of trouble for commenting on Ricardo Menendez's physique when I saw him working at a gym.
1: It's got back to him.
2: Got back to him.
1: Yeah. He's heard. He hit up Azaria Howell about it.
2: Yeah. But the thing was, I was saying, look, you know, he's Green MP. Mm. He's buff.
1: He is buff.
2: He's buff. So when you see him, you know, pumping tin at your gym, you go, well, I didn't necessarily think he would be that buff.
1: That's
2: awesome. I don't know why.
1: Yeah.
2: But I saw Michael Wood walking around the other day.
1: Oh, yes.
2: And it can be, how do you say, he's got stumpy legs.
1: Does he?
2: He's got stumpy legs.
1: See, I never would have thought he was an old stumpy leg, Michael Wood.
2: You know, you can't vote on stumpy legs or not.
1: Well, because he quite often wears pants. You wouldn't know, would you?
2: He was wearing pants.
1: Oh, he's still wearing pants?
2: Oh, he wasn't at the gym. He was walking around the street.
1: Oh, right. Okay. Thank God he was wearing pants.
2: Yeah, he was wearing pants.
1: Okay.
2: Michael Wood was wearing pants.
1: 0800 80 1080 is that number to call. It is time for Headlines with Raylene.
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4: The best podcasts are on the free iHeart app. On the southern southbound, moderate patches, East Tamaki to Manurewa, then slow Papakura to Ramarama due to a crash blocking the right lane. Citybound is heavy in patches from Mount Wellington to Green Lane. Southwestern southbound, moderate through the Waterview Tunnel, then moderate to heavy patches at Cavendish and the Southern Link. Download the free iHeart app to get the best podcasts from here and around the world. And that's Time Saver Traffic.
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11: 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Crime and victim survey data shows an estimated 148,000 people were victims of violent offending in the year to May for crimes like sexual and non-sexual assault and robbery. Heritage protections are being stripped from Wellington's Karori Tunnel, Kelburn Viaduct and an old oil tank, allowing Weta Workshop to expand, and height limits on Courtney Place will change. The Greens are pledging to restore pay equity and fund settlement for thousands of care and support workers, saying they'll put aside $1.1 billion a year for the settlement. A captain stabbed by a co-pilot on a flight from Dubai to Tel Aviv had trained at Dunedin's mainland air flight school in 2008 and 2009. People on board the plane managed to take over and

0: made an emergency landing in Saudi Arabia. Heartland Bank is another step closer to merging with TSB, shareholders voting for the proposed $620 million deal. The new book that urges a rethink of the way we view the disease. See the full story at nzherald.co.nz. Back to Matt Heath and Tyler Adams.
1: Thank you very much, Raylene. It is 26 to 3.
2: See how happy everyone on that plane was, as you can imagine, when the plane landed after that happened. Can you imagine how terrifying that would be? There's a fight in the cockpit.
1: Yeah.
2: There's some psycho stabbing, some psycho terrorist stabbing the pilot. And then they luckily had those two spare pilots on the plane.
1: Yes.
2: That, I guess, were being moved around. That's not always the case.
1: Mm.
2: That could land the plane.
1: Yeah.
2: Crazy situation.
1: But, unreal story.
2: I've seen people, you know, applaud when they've landed in Wellington and hit the ground, you know, just in a bit of a crosswind.
1: Yeah.
2: But when there's actually been a fight at the front of the plane.
1: Mm.
2: Yeah, craziness.
1: Yeah, absolutely crazy story. 0800 80 1080. So have you had a visit from a politician this election year, and what was it like? And if you haven't, would you like your local candidate to knock on your door? Would you let them into the house? Would you listen to what they had to say? Tell us.
2: Hi guys, I had Ginny knock on my door and I've always voted blue, but she was the first MP to call in after 25 years living here. She was lovely, so I'm voting Labour this time around. Tim.
1: There you go.
2: Someone said it doesn't make any difference.
1: Mm-hmm. She's convinced Tim.
2: Yeah.
1: Tim's all in now.
2: Tim's in.
1: Yeah. Greg, how are you this afternoon?
3: Yeah, good, thanks.
1: G'day, mate. You'd be pretty happy if Nicola Willis knocked on your door.
3: Yeah, I reckon you fellas are pretty hard on her, actually. If she knocked on my door, I'd say thank you very much for all your hard work.
2: Huh. We haven't mentioned Nicola Willis.
1: Yeah, she hasn't come up in this convo yet.
3: You said if Nicola Willis knocked on your door, you'd hide.
2: No, that was a text that I read out that someone said.
3: Oh, yeah. Sorry. Oh, well, tell that person. I would be the opposite.
2: Perhaps Greg, I didn't make that clear enough.
1: Yep. Definitely a texter. Yeah.
2: So what would you do if Nicola Willis knocked on your door, Greg?
3: Oh, yeah, no, I'd definitely offer a coffee. I think she's done a great job. So, very unpopular. So, she probably deserves a bit of love from the public instead of being slammed.
2: Mm. So, would you, if you don't mind me asking, you don't have to say this, but are you a national voter generally, Greg?
3: Generally. I'm more about policies that want to people to get and make wealth on their own cause and not being controlled by government. So I think National, ACT and New Zealand First are more like that. So that's probably the way I lean.
2: Would you be open to a conversation with someone from Labour Greens? Opportunity? if they came to your door, would you allow them?
3: Definitely.
2: Would you sit down for a coffee and see if they could convince you, Greg?
3: Yeah, look, sadly, if Chippy knocked on my door, I'd probably close it. But if Jenny did, I'd have a chat. I'm not. I'd definitely listen to what they had to say. Greens, I'd probably struggle a wee bit. But Opportunities Party, yeah, I'd want to understand them a bit more. I think they seem to be pretty liberal, but they might have some good ideas in there as well and maybe balance things out a bit if they got in. Mm. I'm not sure.
1: Yeah. Greg, good on you, mate. Thank you very much. So do you agree with Greg? Would you be okay with a politician you didn't quite agree with at the moment knocking on your door, and would you hear them out?
2: The text says, it would be great to have a Labour candidate knock on my door. I think I could convince them to vote National.
1: Well, that's
2: a situation where you're a politician door knocking, and then you walk in and you're carrying all your badges and your pamphlets, you're dressed all in red. You walk out, put the pamphlets in the rubbish, and then vote for National.
1: Whip on the blue shirt, I'm all in.
2: That would be a convincing guy.
1: That certainly would, yeah. That would be a hell of a salesperson.
2: Hannibal Lecter could probably do it, someone like that.
1: Yeah, yeah. 0800 80 1080 is the
2: Darren Brown.
1: Darren Brown, definitely, the mentalist. He was very good at that. Sahil, how are you?
4: Good, how are you?
1: Very good.
4: Very good, I'm very good as well.
1: And so what do you reckon? Are you hoping a politician knocks on your door?
4: Definitely. I really wish, you know, Chris Luxon should come to my door and knock my door.
1: Mm-hmm. You want the Prime Minister, the big dog?
4: Yes, yes. I really want the Prime Minister should come to my house, you know, to knock the door.
1: And why Christopher Luxon?
4: Because I'm his big fan, you know. The what he's doing for New Zealand, I really like it for the last few years.
1: And what has he done for you?
4: for, not for me, like for the country, you know, what he's doing at the moment. Like, you know, they, like, you know, I

0: so that, you know, there'll be no new tax as well. So no new tax. And, you know, the policy he's making, you know, with the FTA deal as well. Like, you know, he's opening the door for the country to, you know, to do more business.
1: Good on you. Good on you. Yes. So I wonder if he'd spend much time there, though. So if you turn up and he goes, well done, you go, well, I don't need to talk to Sahel. I've got him.
2: Yep, job done.
1: I've got Sahel. What about one of the other parties knocked on your door, mate?
0: Other party, I was a fan of Jacinda Ardern when there used to be Jacinda, you know, was the Prime Minister, but not now because, like, you know, Jacinda is not there anymore and Jacinda left the country as well. Yeah, so I was thinking, like, you know, should we ask the questions now because Jacinda already left the country.
1: Are you a man that's open to persuasion, Sahil?
0: Sorry?
1: Are you a man who's open to persuasion?
0: What does it mean, like, you know?
1: Well like, you would, if someone you disagreed with came in and knocked on your door, would you be willing to hear them out and see if you've got it wrong?
0: I will be willing, you know. Yeah, I'll be willing to, you know, listen them out, you know, what the plans are for the country. Mm. Like, you know, what they're going to do next, like, you know.
2: Good on you. You sound like a sensible man, Sahil. Thank you very much for your call. 9292, if you want to send a text, have you had a visit from a politician at your door? And if you haven't, do you want to? Do you think you'd hear them out, even if you don't agree with their policies?
1: Well, this sounds like an own goal from this particular politician. I had a Labour candidate knock at my door last week, and they were quite rude. Made me realise I'm not voting for them. If you're going door knocking and you knock on people's door and be rude,
2: that is stupid.
1: You're not doing it right.
2: Put a smile on your face. Make sure you're happy.
1: Wandering around the neighbourhood making people not vote for you.
2: Yeah, grumpy door knocker. Yeah. Keep those texts coming through, 9292, and want to hear from you, 0800 80 10 80. Have you had a politician knock on your door? What was it like? And if you haven't, do you want to? Do you think there is something brave about these politicians going around door to door? Tell us. It is 19 to 3.
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3: Matt Heath, Tyler Adams, with you as your afternoon rolls on. 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
2: 17-3, so have you had a politician knock on your door? And if you have, what was it like? 0800 80 1080 is that number to call. 9292 is the text. Well, a man who I believe has knocked on a fair few doors already is ACT candidate for Tamaki, James Christmas, who is on the line right now. G'day, James.
15: G'day, how you going?
1: Are you aware of the band The D4?

0: War and also the band Luga Boa, James Christmas?
1: Look, I can't lie to you. I have no idea what you're talking about.
0: Ah, the lead singer's his name's Jimmy Christmas, coincidentally.
1: Oh, is that true?
0: Yeah. D4, a great band.
1: So before you told me that, and now I sound totally out of touch, the only famous one I knew was Lloyd Christmas, the main character in Dumb and Dumber.
0: Right. Yes. It's just such a great last name.
2: It is, yeah. Powerful.
0: Yeah. So you've been door knocking, James?
1: Yeah, I used to be a lawyer, and I've turned into a professional door knocker since about April. So I'm door knocking my way around Tāmaki, all areas, all days of the week.
0: And people receptive?
1: Yeah, people are receptive. Like, you never know. Like, you know, some people are happy to be interrupted during their days and catch other people at a bad moment. But I think most people appreciate you actually making the effort. You know, especially if they've got a long driveway or something. If you run all the way up there, they appreciate it.
2: Do you get many people inviting you in, James?
1: Yeah, I do actually. I probably get 1 in 20 or so, especially some older people, you know, especially if they're by themselves or lonely or something. I go in for a cup of tea, but you can't stay for more than 10 minutes or so, otherwise you're just not, you know, you're defeating the purpose of meeting people. But people are pretty friendly in Tāmaki.
0: It's interesting you say that, because we got this text before that reads, I got door knocked by Jim Bulger back in the day. He looked shagged, invited him in for a drink, shared a bottle of whiskey. He wobbled his way back out the door 2.5 hours later. So we can't verify whether that's true or not, but that's poor door knocking if you're spending 2.5 hours getting drunk with one person.
1: That's poor door knocking technique from Jim Bulger there. And you have to be careful too that your opponent's supporters will often invite you in to hold you up.
0: sort of a filibuster kind of situation.
1: Yeah, that's right.
0: And do you feel like, you know, I guess there's people that are a long, long way away from ACT, right, James? And there's some people that are close. So do you think that you can, is there a distance that you can move someone? Because you're probably not going to be able to talk a green voter into voting ACT, are you?
1: Yeah, I mean, certainly you assess people when you sort of meet and you start chatting. I try to let the other person do most of the talking because, you know, they'll share their views with me. We're trying to win the seat out there. You know, Brooke Van Belden won it last time with a huge split vote from other parties. Mm-hmm. So, you know, this is an electorate that had the experience at the last election of, you know, I think ACT got 13% of the party vote or something, but she got 45% of the electorate vote. So you've got people who are open-minded but still giving me their support. Even if they're not voting ACT. I have actually had a couple of Greens, to be honest with you. They're still party voting Green, but they've sort of said, oh, it's probably between you and the other guy, and you seem all right. So, you know, so it's, no time is wasted.
0: Wow. I wonder what the crossover, the percentage of party vote Greens candidate ACT. Mm.
1: Last time for Brock it was about 20%, I think. So
2: wow, that's very high.
0: That's interesting.
1: Yeah, probably won't be quite that high this time, but there'll certainly still be a few.
0: Mm. Right. Yeah, that's interesting. So being an electorate MP, it's kind of, I mean, do your list MPs get out and knock doors with you at all, James, or is that just up to the electorate MPs?
1: No, I've had a lot of support coming out, knocking on doors. I mean, David Seymour's been out with me about 10 times, I think. So that's always good, you know, when we knock on doors in St. Helier's or something and David's there, I get a very good reception. I've taken my mum out quite a bit. She's quite popular.
2: Yep.
1: Yeah, that always helps too. But
2: everyone loves a mum.
1: Yeah, they do. And it's very difficult for them to be too mean to you when your mum's standing next to you. I always take two or three people out with me at a time, so I've got a good, you know, both sides of the road.
2: What's the weirdest door knock you've had, James?
1: It's probably the full conversation I had with the guy that government spending while he was in his Y front.
0: Right.
1: And it was a Saturday morning, and he opened the door, and I sort of said, oh, God, sorry, you know. And he said, no, it's all right. And he said, he started talking about how he didn't think National cut spending enough. So, that's probably the one that stands out the most. You catch people sort of in the middle of things.
0: Are we talking just Y fronts, or are we talking Y fronts and gown, Y fronts and top? What are we talking here?
1: No, he was just Y fronts.
2: Just straight Y fronts. Good what? Physique?
1: Yeah. Look, I was trying to keep eye contact with him, to be honest.
2: Wise.
1: I don't want to comment on his physique in case he's listening, because, I mean, he probably knows who he is now.
0: Well, just say he's buff.
2: It was a good physique.
1: He was
2: a tank of a man. Yep.
1: Yeah.
0: What colour Y fronts are we talking there, James?
1: Like I can't tell you I remember, but I don't think they were

0: Like they weren't magenta, put it that way.
1: Yeah, yeah, yeah. So yeah. Probably just standard white or
2: muted tones.
1: Or yeah,
0: aqua. Muted tones.
1: And so, how much more? You know, have you got numbers that you have to hit, or you know, personal door knocking numbers, quotas that you try and get through?
0: I'm trying to do. I mean, I aim to do on my big days now. I'm aiming to do at least 200 or so. I mean, you can get through 20 an hour. Anyone who says they're doing more than 20 an hour, I think, isn't doing it properly, because half of them won't be home. You know, one might not want to talk to you, four will sort of, you know, say thanks, take it, but the other ones will want to have a chat. And by the time you have a couple of people wanting to chat properly, you know, it's most of an hour. So it's actually important. I'm a convert to it. At the start I thought, oh, you won't meet enough people, but the thing is, people talk to each other.
1: Yeah. Oh, yeah, of course. Yeah. Mm-hmm.
2: Yeah. How do you reckon you're going, James? I mean, you know, Tamaki's quite an important seat for ACT. You don't have to tell us the numbers, but do you guys do internal polling? Do you got a rough idea on how you're tracking?
0: Yeah, well, there's been a few polls out and about in the media, and no one's quite claimed where they've come from. So, I mean, I have to go by my instinct, and it feels pretty good, but you just never know. And you won't know till election night. The moment you start to feel confidence, the moment you lose by 50 votes, you know. So it's just full steam ahead to the end, and I'm just taking the message to people to ticks ACT if you can, and if you absolutely can't bring yourself to party vote ACT because you've voted national every election since 1960, and there's a few of them, you know, still feel free to flick me your candidate vote.
1: Well, a text just came through. I've seen James Christmas door knocking. He's genuine and likable.
0: Oh, well, that's good. That's good. Yeah. There could be worse texts than that, I guess.
2: Maybe that was the guy at the Y fronts. We'll never know. James, great to chat with you. Thank you very much for your time. That is ACT candidate for Tamaki James Christmas, who is going door to door and doing the work door knocking. So tell us, have you had a politician knock on your door, and what was it like? 0800 80 10 80. It is 923.
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2: It is 6 to 3. G'day, Karen.
12: Hello, how are you?
2: Very good. Who knocked on your door?
12: Good. Yes, Top knocked on my door. I'm in Hamilton. And I was quite interested, actually, because I'm quite undecided, to be honest, but my little dash-in went bonkers, and I was trying to greet this person. The dog jumped down between the candidate's legs, out into

0: the middle of the road. I went sprinting, rescued the dog, got back to my door, and got a telling off from the candidate that I needed a baby gate to restrain my dog.
1: What?
0: And I said, so I kind of backfired on her because I said, you've come uninvited onto my property, but I've got respect for door knocking. I think that really takes courage. But now you're telling me how to live my life in my own house.
1: See,
0: how's that working for you?
2: Historically, they were anti-cat, but it looks like they've moved their...
3: gone after the dogs now, the dishounds.
2: Gone after the dogs, yeah.
3: So what electorate are you in?
0: I'm in Hamilton East, so it's a national seat, but I kind of feel like it's a...
3: Oh no! We just lost. Oh, Top's taken out, Karen. Yeah. They don't like that talk.
2: They're well funded.
3: They're very well
2: opportunity.
3: Funded. Yep, they're getting a lot of donations, yeah. And remember, clearly they're hiring some hackers.
2: Remember when we were interviewing Kule, and I asked her about the cat policy, and she gave me quite a terse telling off.
3: Yeah, she's quite patronising.
2: So around the animal, they're not happy with the small pets, are they?
3: No,
2: that party.
3: No, they're certainly not.
2: Whether it's Dachshund or cat, historically
3: anti-pet. Right, 9292 is the text number. Plenty have come through over the past hour. This one says, "G'day guys, I've had the MP for Tamaki knock on my door, full of promises. I've always been a national voter, but this year our family is going ACT. James Christmas. I haven't seen or heard James yet, but I support their policies. Hopefully he will knock on our door."
2: This texter says, "If National knocked on my door, I would call out, 'Sorry, I am not home.'" Yeah, but then they'd
3: know.
2: Better just to hit the deck.
3: Exactly.
2: That other person
3: just
2: said.
3: Hide. Yeah, just close the windows and hide.
2: Guys, after meeting the National Party candidate for Banks Peninsula, I was so impressed. She's got my vote, but I will still vote the other way with my party vote.
3: Okay, interesting.
2: I've heard a bit of that. So people will go for the electorate candidate even if the party voters completely opposite.
3: How crazy was that for Brooke and Tamaki? And obviously James Christmas is going for that seat, but he reckoned 20% would vote party vote Green, but the candidate for ACT. Surprising strategy. There you go. Right, great discussion. Thank you very much to everyone who gave us a call and text through. It is kind of early days. We're 38 days out from the election, but there's going to be plenty more door knocking to happen over those next 4 weeks. So if you get a knock on the door, it's up to you what you do with that particular politician.
2: Well, invite them in for a whiskey.
3: Yeah.
2: Like this person did with Jim Bolger, apparently.
3: Sounded like a good time. Right, coming up after 3 o'clock. Is it okay to go barefoot in the supermarket? We'll tell you more about that.
2: Key issue for Kiwis.
3: Yeah, absolutely. We'll tell you more about that soon. News is coming up.
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3: It's 3 o'clock. I'm Raylene Ramsey. The Greens are promising to dedicate nearly $4.5 billion in funding for a care and support worker pay equity settlement over 4 years. Co-leader Marama Davidson says they'll reinstate the pay equity regime to what it was before the government reduced the scope and banked nearly $13 billion in savings. Roughly 65,000 care and support workers had their claim cancelled in the reforms. Davidson says their pay's been undervalued for too long.
4: These are the workers who are helping our elderly loved ones, our sick loved ones, our injured loved ones. They deserve to be paid.
3: A view that a Dutch challenge to our environmental record should kill any talk of leaving the Paris Climate Agreement. Environmental group Both Ends has accused the government of breaching climate change promises in our free trade agreement with the European Union. It's because of things like the oil and gas ban removal and weakening methane targets. Law Professor Alexander Gillespie says the Paris Accords are tied into the agreement.
5: These are considered fundamental terms to the agreement that we have and have already made, and we should honour with our trade partners. And if we decide we aren't going to honour it, then they're likely to say, well, we're not going to keep the overall agreement.
3: National is assuring it'll be easy to fully digitalise border crossings between New Zealand and Australia. It's promising, if elected, to remove the need for a passport for crossing the Tasman. It says people could provide travel details digitally and get through gates on facial recognition. Tourism spokesperson Louise Upston says our process is already more advanced than Australia, and this will allow it to catch up.
6: Our New Zealand Traveller Declaration, we've had that in place since 2023. Australia's trialling that at the moment. It's only been in place 12 to 18 months.
3: A captain stabbed on a flight from Dubai to Tel Aviv by a co-pilot had trained in New Zealand for 18 months. Hannah Feck reports.
7: Captain Smit Machar studied at Dunedin's Mainland Air Flight School in 2008 and 2009. After the attack, the plane plummeted 5,000 metres in less than 2 minutes, but people on board managed to take over and make an emergency landing in Saudi Arabia. The attacker has been arrested and is being questioned. Mainland Air CEO Philip Keane says he's written to wish Machar well in his recovery.
3: Distraught newlyweds have turned to police with complaints about an award-winning Queenstown wedding photographer. The ODT reports Ryan Domenico's being accused of shutting his website and cutting all communications after taking deposits. One couple claims they've lost $7,000. Some couples claim he attended their wedding and took photos, but more than a year and a half later, still hasn't delivered images. Police are making inquiries. The Film Commission says its funding isn't sustainable into the future as it cuts major investment. $1 million of its funding will finish at the end of June as it focuses on fewer and higher investment projects. The core funding program supports up to 10 industry groups, like women in film and television, each year. Film Commission CEO Annie Murray says it's not a reflection on each group's performance.
8: They are going to, and they have been already, looking at other sources of funding to keep going.
9: The News Talk ZB Sport. Former New Zealand captain Dwayne Mann reckons Phoenix Crossland has the fitness to reclaim the Kiwis 9 jersey at the Rugby League World Cup as soon as he's eligible. Crossland will miss the tournament's pool play through suspension. It could be available, if qualified, as a semi-final on November 7th or 8th. Mann has no issues with Crossland suiting up straight away, even after more than a month sidelined.
10: You know, there's players who haven't been part of the final series that have missed out longer footy, so not a concern at all with that suspension gap for him.
9: Newcastle Knights mentor Justin Holbrook is NRL Coach of the Year in his captain's eyes. Holbrook missed out on the gong at the Dally M's, with Warriors coach Andrew Webster earning the prize. But Kalen Ponga says his boss is a winner despite missing out on the accolade.
11: Everyone can recognise the work that he's done and the change that he's made in our club. It takes a special man to do that. It takes a special man to get

0: the Wooden Spooners, you know, to the grand final. You know, he had an unreal year.
1: NRL coverage with Pit Stop, your car's service doctor using the latest technology. Halfback Bryn Hall's eyeing up history for his province before turning his attention back to Super Rugby. The 34-year-old signed with the Hurricanes next season and brings a wealth of success after winning six titles with the Crusaders between 2017 and 2022. The veteran returned to New Zealand earlier this year following a four-season stint in Japan and has been instrumental in helping North Harbour rise to the top of the NPC table. Hall says Harbour winning the NPC for the first time would be mind-blowing.
2: You know, where we kind of come from, you look at probably the Knights as a good example on the league, to be able to try and go from Wooden Spooners to try winning a title, and I guess to be in a chance to have a final at home or a quarter-final, semi-final, whatever it may be, but yeah, it'd mean the world.
1: I'm Dean McLaughlin. That's News Talk ZB News and Sport with my food bag. One less thing to think about. Dinner's sorted. It's 3:05. Matt Heath and Tyler Adams are next.
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4: Radio, music and podcasts, it's all free on iHeartRadio. On the southern southbound is heavy, Gillies to Green Lane, again Princes to Highbrook, then slow from Papakura to Ramarama due to a crash blocking the right-hand lane. Heading citybound, moderate to heavy at Drury, then again from Princes Street to Green Lane, and the southwestern, moderate to heavy southbound from Vader. 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And that's time saver traffic.
5: News Talk ZB Weather Watch 24/7 with One New Zealand. Phone dollars are for phones, obviously. For Manukau Harbour, southwesterly of 10 knots. Waitemata Harbour, westerly of 10. For Hauraki Gulf, variable 5, southwest 10 late this afternoon. And Bream Head to Cape Colville, southwest 10, but 15 about the Colville Channel. The next high tide for Auckland tonight, 10 to midnight, and 10 to 3 tomorrow morning for Onehunga. Cloudy at times today in Auckland, bit of a grey old day, isolated light showers, southwesterlies. The high 17, low tonight will be 10. Tomorrow, Friday, partly cloudy with isolated light showers again in southwesters and a high 16. And mainly fine on Saturday, but again, the chance of a shower. 14 degrees right now.
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6: G'day to you. Welcome back into the show. 3:06.
7: Before we get into this next topic, you know, there's songs that are you hear your whole life, but you never really sort of zone into how good they are and why they were hits. And sometimes you'll hear an acoustic version of a song, like the original performer perform it, and then you kind of see when the production is stripped back what an amazing song it was.
6: Yes.
7: And this song, I just want to play you a little bit. It's from Randy Van Warmer, and it was released in 1978. Yeah. It's the softest of songs, but it just popped up somewhere yesterday when I was flicking around stuff on the internet.
6: Mm-hmm.
7: I'm always looking at weird music stuff on the internet, and it's this guy, Randy Van Warmer, performing the song just with an acoustic guitar on stage, and it just was so beautiful.
6: It talked to you.
7: That I thought I'd play a little bit of it here.

0: beautiful.
1: Wow.
2: Now,
0: do you know the song?
1: I haven't heard it.
0: Haven't you?
1: You before and now, where I'll find it's beautiful. Comfort.

0: tune.
1: Oh, wow, mate. That is raw and powerful. I mean, that is...
2: Yes, because the version that was a hit in probably 1979, 1978, somewhere around there, was quite heavily produced.
1: Yeah.
2: So that's just him sitting on stage playing it with an acoustic guitar.
1: That is a talent.
2: Tune, just when I needed you most. So anyway, just wanted to share that.
1: What was his name again?
2: His name is Randy Van Warmer.
1: Oh, yeah, how good.
2: And was, maybe he is a was. Yeah, he is a was. He died in 2004 at the age of 48.
1: Mm. Look at that from Muzz. Yes, Matt. Jeez, that speaks to a lot of people. Mm. That's beautiful. Right, let's get into this topic. So there's an article about our Kiwis, us, our love of the Barefoot Mission, and just how strange many visitors from around the world actually find it. So that's barefoot, going to the shops, barefoot, wandering around town, barefoot at the supermarket. As we know, it can be kind of peak Kiwi behaviour, and many of us barely even notice we're doing it.

0: other people are doing it. But to people overseas, it is absolutely bizarre that so many Kiwis just love to go to various places with no shoes on.
1: Yeah, and there's a bit of talk in the paper today about people wearing no shoes to the supermarket, which a lot of people find egregious. And look, full disclosure, I've done it before. I'll wear bare feet to a rural four square near a beach.
0: That's okay. I mean, if you're within proximity to sand, then surely there's a little bit of leeway there.
1: I mean, would it kill you to put a pair of flip-flops on?
0: You could do that.
1: Mm.
0: But if you were just coming back from a swim, you got your trunks on and you mosey on into the four square. I can picture that. That is how beautiful New Zealand is, that I can. I just got this vivid image of you in your togs strolling up the beach and into the four square. There's the local who's owned it for decades.
1: Yeah.
0: Oh, it's a good vibe.
1: And if it's like 2 or 3 weeks into summer, then the calluses on your feet are so strong, you can walk through broken glass without any problems at all.
0: Yeah.
1: But I've actually talked to people, and I'm not sure if this is true, but I was talking to a shoe salesperson.
0: Mm-hmm.
1: Shoe salesperson?
0: That works.
1: Yeah.
0: Does not?
1: I'm not sure who I was talking to, but they were in the shoe business, and they said that historically, Kiwis have had pancake feet, wide, flat feet, because we walk around barefooted more than most other people.
0: Right.
1: Compared to Americans and Australians and those in the UK. In Australia, you don't want to walk around in bare feet because you'll have a scorpion hanging off you, won't you?
0: Yeah, dangerous in Aussie.
1: Yeah. But when you live in a country, you don't notice how weird you are, do you?
0: No.
1: Obviously, it's just normal to you, all the weird things that you do. So this barefoot issue I'd like to talk about, but I'd also be interested in people who have moved to New Zealand or spent a while overseas and then came back home. What do you notice that we do that's weird and different here? What are our quirks?
0: Yeah. 0800 80 1080 is that number to call. Tell us. 9292 is the text as well. So what other things do Kiwis do that we think are completely normal, but the rest of the world looks at us and think, what the heck are you doing? Tell us. It is 3:11. We'll be back in a couple of minutes.
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2: Coming up at 4, it's Heather Duplessy-Allen Drive.
3: So finally, some accountability for councils stuffing up in this country. Criminal charges have been laid against Wellington City Council for the Moa Point poo situation. National says it's going to make it so easy to fly to Australia that you won't even need your passport. And David Kirk on whether we will play the Springboks twice next year.
2: Getting the answers you deserve. Heather Duplessy-Allen Drive with One New Zealand. Live from 4 on New

0: change. Yeah. Or if you're at a barbecue, that's, I think it's respected to go around side of the house.
1: Can I admit something here? And this is genuine. I'm not making this up. But do you ever do it outside, Matt Heath? Just go outside. You know, you've got a couple of bathrooms there. But do you ever, when you let Colin out, do you just think, you know what, I'll just do my business at the same time outside?
0: Well, I don't know. Look, I grew up in a barn.
2: You did?
0: And so, you know, my parents, you know, put a room in the barn on the farm for me to grow up in.
2: Yeah.
0: So let's just saying, like, and it had a door that just opened.
2: Yeah.
0: Like on the second level, that was for when it was a two-storied barn.
1: That is very cool.
0: For hiffing things in.
1: Mm-hmm.
0: So, yeah, I was thrown open those doors for my entire childhood. So I remember when I moved into the city, I was like, oh, right.
1: This is how it's done.
0: Yeah.
1: Yeah. There was some freedom growing up in a barn.
0: I better get civilised.
1: Sarah, how are you?
3: Good afternoon.
1: You want to talk about bare feet in the supermarket?
3: Oh, yeah, I do. But I just want to say why New Zealanders tend to go on bare feet is because we're way more grounded.
0: Oh, yeah.
3: Literally, you know, and if you look at some of the research, if you're wanting to manage anxiety, there's a practice of standing and bare feet, walking in bare feet. It's known to be more grounding or for earthing, and it actually anchors your awareness to the physical world. So, in a nutshell, Kiwis, we're more grounded.
0: And do you think that, well, in the movie Die Hard, John McClane gets off the plane, and to try and deal with his jet lag, he takes his shoes and socks off and then scrunches up his toes. And he's been told that helps, but then later on that doesn't. When you know Hans Gruber's men shoot up the glass, it's not so good. But yeah, so people have been talking about that for a while. Is there anywhere where you think people should not be barefooted, Sarah?
3: Well, I grew up on a farm, so for many years, and even now, I love to get into my gumboots, and really that safety with mud and grime. Mm. So yeah, absolute safety reasons, and New Zealand safety. Health and safety has been introduced, and there's places, workplaces, that you shouldn't wear bare feet, and also driving. You know, I've just taught my daughter to drive, and you must be in sensible shoes for driving.
0: Why is that?
3: Because you can slip.
0: Right.
3: Definitely slip, and you just don't have better grip or control.
1: See, I heard that about jandals, but I haven't heard. So bare feet, you've got the natural grippiness that I heard somewhere that if you're going to do it, bare feet is better than the old jandals. Am I wrong?
3: Definitely not jandals.
1: Right.
0: Yeah.
3: Not jandals. If you read up on, I've actually looked it up in the past because I had a colleague that kept on driving in jandals and I had to point it out. But yeah, not good. They can cause real issues. But gumboots, good as gold.
0: Yes.
3: You can do most things in gumboots.
0: Sweet ass. Yeah, well, gumboots, bare feet in those gumboots, Sarah?
3: Absolutely no socks required for gumboots, red band gumboots.
1: Oh, Sarah. You got a hose outside?
0: Well, Sarah, what about the issue of how, you know, just from the user's perspective, if you go to the supermarket and bare feet, it's very cold down certain aisles when you're bare feet.
3: Yeah, it can be.
0: And you don't think,
3: and you do not want to drop a can of spaghetti on your feet, for sure.
1: Right.
0: Yeah.
3: Been there, done that.
1: Yeah. Particularly the one with sausages in it.
0: I was watching an episode of Columbo last night and they were on a building site.
1: Yep.
0: And boy, 1970s health and safety wasn't what it is now. Isn't what it was now.
1: It's changed a lot. Changed a hell of a lot.
0: No one had a hard hat on. Half the people had no shirts on. There was people just sort of hanging off the digger.
1: Yeah. Lovely freedom. Yeah. 0800 80 10 80. So do you think bare feet is okay in supermarkets? And the follow-up question is, what are the other things we Kiwis do that we think are pretty normal, but if you've moved here, you think are just bizarre? Tell us, 9292, if you want to send a text message as well. It is 19 past 3.
0: Oh, my goodness, that is so true. My family moved from the Netherlands, and my parents thought we had moved to a third world country as everyone was barefoot. By the time I went to school, all the kids wondered why I was wearing shoes. Still don't go barefoot unless I'm at home. Cheers, Ron.
1: Yeah, good on you, Ron. Keep those texts coming through. 19 past 3.
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3: 21 past three. So are you okay with people going barefoot in supermarkets? And the follow-up question, if you've moved here, what are some of the other things Kiwis do that we think might be normal, but you just think is bizarre? 0800 80 1080 is that number.
4: When I came here, I found it weird that you guys say takeaways instead of to go.
3: Oh, okay.
4: Takeaway. Yeah, would you like that takeaway? But yeah, in America they say, would you like that to go?
3: Yeah.
4: Takeaway makes so much more sense than to go.
3: Exactly. Like it's there, you're taking it away.
4: And you can't work that out?
3: Yep,
4: yep. So someone says, would you like that to take away? You go, yeah, I mean, even if you don't know the saying, the saying makes sense.
3: Yeah.
4: Would you like to take that away?
3: Yeah, yeah.
4: Or would you like that? Would you like that to go? To go, what does that mean? To go where?
3: That's far more confusing.
4: To go out the door. The reason people here wear shoes is in overseas Muppet countries. Oh, the reason people have to wear shoes in overseas Muppet countries is because you will get a hypodermic needle between your toes or a prophylactic on your pinky. Our barefootedness is a testament to our clean, green nation. Be proud.
3: That is a great text. And just to your point, texter here said, gents, a habit from New Zealand shopkeepers that I never noticed until an American pointed it out to me. After ringing stuff up at the till, they will always say, is that the lot? The Americans found it very weird and didn't understand what was being asked. Is that the lot? I suppose to an American. Is that the lot? What lot?
4: Oh, yeah, the
3: parking
4: lot.
3: Parking lot.
4: Well, yeah, and a lot is often an auction-based thing. Is that the lot? Is that all?
3: Yeah. That would confuse a Yank.
4: What I find annoying and confusing, not really confusing, but Americans always say, of course.
3: Mm.
4: So you say, thank you, and they go, of course.
3: Mm.
4: And to us, or to me anyway, it sounds like they're belittling my thank you.
3: Yes, yeah.
4: You're saying, of course I would do that. And you don't need to say thank you, but they're saying, of course. Of course kind of means.
3: It's a very polite thing to say, but confusing. Sandra.
5: Hello.
3: Hi. What do you reckon?
5: I can't believe that. You guys beat us with the not wearing shoes in supermarkets. Queenslanders are renowned for it. They just wear those shoes all the time.
3: Mm.
4: Right. And, I mean, it's such a climate there for bare feet, isn't it, Sandra?
3: Very beachy.
5: Well, I think so.
3: Mm,
5: I go home quite, well, I go back, I should say, because this is home now. I go back quite a bit to visit family, and I swear everyone's wearing bare feet. Everyone's got bare feet.
4: Aren't they just seconds away from being bit by some horrible creature in bare feet? You know, you wouldn't want to cut through a grassy sort of park, would you, in your bare feet over there, Sandra?
5: Well, it's the risk you take, I guess. Hey, but what is, and I know you've breached this subject before, but egg in potato salad, that's just not on. That's something new that I found here.
3: What do you mean, Sandra? Well, how else would you have a potato salad? Hey, how can you have a potato salad without egg?
5: It's just yuck. It's yuck. But I've got to say, I did not know what a Scotch egg was until my husband introduced me to those when we came over here. I love them. They're just the bomb.
3: Mm.
4: Now, we can't claim Scotch eggs. I imagine, are they from Scotland?
3: I think they are from Scotland. I think it's in the name.
4: But
5: I never had one until I came to New Zealand my entire life.
4: They're so good. Was the first one you had or the ones you have runny yolk in the middle?
5: Oh, absolutely. You've got to do it the Heston way.
4: Yeah.
5: There's
4: It's got to be runner yoke.

0: Yeah.
1: Oh, absolutely.
0: Which is a high skill level to have, you know, the outside cooked and the yolk runny. That's a high skill level of cooking there in a Scotch egg. But if you don't, send it back.
2: Sandra.
1: My husband's got that down pat. But thank you. Yeah, so good luck with, I'm pretty sure that we should have outwon the you know, wearing of no shoes. That's why when I see people at the supermarket, I say, are you from Queensland?
0: Oh, right. Okay, go. So shots fired from Sandra. She says it's not even a New Zealand thing.
2: Good,
0: it's
2: on Queensland.
0: Queensland thing.
2: Yeah, embrace it.
0: Yeah.
2: I've just had a look at the Australian-style potato salad. She's right, there's no egg.
0: What the hell?
2: They don't put. Do you reckon it's because it's too hot in Australia that the egg would start to turn pretty fast?
0: You know my potato salad, Tyler. I've brought it round to your house before.
2: It was beautiful.
0: There's egg in that.
2: There was definitely egg in that. No bacon.
0: No bacon.
2: And I was okay with that. There was chives.
0: Dijon. Mustard. Yeah.
2: Didn't you put the, wasn't the Japanese mayo?
0: Oh, it's got to be the Japanese mayo.
2: Oh, yeah. So good. Mm. Right, 0800 80 10 80 is the number to call, 9292 if you want to send a text. Are you okay with people going barefoot in supermarkets? And if you've moved here, what are the weird things Kiwis do that you think is bizarre? This texter says, g'day guys, I am from America, and I think it's truly bizarre that you guys have washing lines. I've never seen a washing line in my life until I came here to New Zealand. I think that's really, really confusing. Why aren't you using dryers like everybody else in the world? You weirdos.
0: That's interesting. So, but like you see in like Spider-Man. So where's this person from?
2: They said America, but they didn't.
0: Because famously in Manhattan, New York, and a bunch of things, a bunch of different movies, they've got those lines that go between the buildings.
2: Yeah. I mean, is it that? So they go on to say it takes me much longer to finish a load of laundry. This only made worse by the vindictive storm clouds and ferocious winter winds that you've got. I've lost more socks to the breeze than the goblins in American dryers. Also, I think living near the ocean gives my clothes a weird smell. Just get a dryer.
0: But, mate, not everything can go through the dryer because it shrinks.
2: I've seen it.
0: So some things can go through the dryer, some can't.
2: Yeah. Thank you very much for that text. Keep them coming through, 9292. And want to hear from you, 0800 80 10 80. What are the weird things us Kiwis do that most of the world find bizarre? It is 27 past three. Time for headlines.
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4: Win a car for Christmas at Papakura Toyota. And the Southern Motorway southbound moderate to heavy, Spaghetti Junction through to Highbrook, then slow from Takanini to Ramarama. That is due to a crash blocking the right lane. Citybound is moderate to heavy, Princes to Green Lane. Southwestern southbound moderate to heavy from Beta. And a building northbound between Puhinui and Rimu. 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Terms apply. Time saver traffic.
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5: The union representing senior doctors and dentists in New Zealand says a record 1.4 million patients turned up at ED last year. Sarah Dalton, the Association of Salaried Medical Specialists.
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13: With Your Ride, New Zealand's number one taxi app. Download Your Ride today. The Greens are promising nearly $4.5 billion over 4 years will go into settling pay equity claims for undervalued care and support workers who help the elderly and injured and deserve to be paid. A Staffordshire Bull Terrier that seriously injured a child in Christchurch's Aranui on Tuesday has been euthanised. Provisional annual statistics show we had 602 suspected suicides for the 2025-26 year, 457 male and 145 female, and highest among Māori. Distraught newlyweds have turned to police with complaints about a Queenstown wedding photographer, claiming he never delivered photos and kept deposits. 32 more backcountry huts and campsites have opened up for online booking today, on top of 30 in September. Most sites listed today are on busy Canterbury, Nelson and Tasman sections of the country long Te Araroa Walk. TV reporters surprise sellotape proposal to produce a partner. Read this and more from Society Insider at nzherald.co.nz. Back to Matt Heath and Tyler Adams.
2: Thank you, Raylene. It's 29 to 4.
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3: Matt Heath and Tyler Adams.
2: I think we're living up to that this afternoon. Perfectly serviceable.
0: That was the review of our show on RNZ last night.
2: Yep, and we thank you for it. Yep.
0: Perfectly serviceable.
2: Yep, we'll get that on the billboards.
0: Yeah.
2: But right, 0800 80 10 80. We're talking about going barefoot in supermarkets. It's just one of the things Kiwis do that have been raised by people who have moved here is absolutely bizarre. So what are the other things Kiwis do we think is normal but other people think are weird? 0800 80 10 80. G'day, Libby.
15: Yeah, hi. I personally think it's pretty disgusting when you go to the supermarket and smell BO. That's been one thing I certainly uncovered when I had lived in the UK for about 5 years, moved back to New Zealand as a Kiwi, and couldn't believe how often usually people in bare feet.
0: Right.
15: And
0: so you think we're stinkier than the people in the UK?
15: Yeah, and I do think people from England certainly find it quite shocking that they see people walking around supermarkets with dirty, usually black feet, and also the smell of BO was quite a common kind of smell at times, but it tended to be a combination of bare feet and BO.
0: Well, it tends to happen. Your feet tend to get a bit dirtied up when you're walking around in them. It's hard to keep them clean. But all that same stuff would be on your shoes, right? All that dirt would be on your shoes if it wasn't on your feet. You can just see it on your feet more, Libby.
15: Yeah, that's right. But I do believe that you need to shower more regularly, probably, if you are going to
2: stinky people.
0: Is it just because we've got a decent amount of humidity and temperature here? You're in the UK, it's hard to get a sweat up half the time. You're being drizzled on, it's grey. You know, it's hard to get a sweat going.
15: You would still definitely wear a pair of jandals.
2: In the UK, at the very minimum. Yes. Yeah.
15: At the very minimum.
2: Do you think we've all got used to the smell? It's like living in Rotorua. Eventually, you just kind of get used to it, Libby.
15: No. I think it's just sheer laziness. I mean, it's basically a bit like wearing PJs, you know?
0: A lot of people are angry about the PJs down to the supermarket. I think it's odd. Because you've gone to the effort of having PJs, which is more than I do. But yet you can't be bothered putting pants on.
15: I mean, I think even just like basically no shirt on a man, maybe just a pair of black jeans and no shoes at the supermarket. Now that would be definitely taking it a bit.
0: I think you've got to have a shirt on.
2: Yeah, you definitely got to have a shirt on.
0: Yeah, you got to have a shirt on. You definitely got to have a shirt on if someone's eating, I think. I think that was the rule when I was a kid.
2: Yeah, I think so. Yeah. Shirt on at the dinner table. 0800 80 10 80 is the number to call. 9292 if you want to send a text message. Plenty of texts coming through.
0: No electric jugs in America either, boys. Is that right? How they boil their water?
2: They don't do it on the stove, do they?
0: Hey, guys, just in regards to the potato salad. If a potato salad has mayonnaise in it, technically it's got eggs in it. Yeah.
2: Good on you, Matt. You got Sandra there.
0: So, so Australians having a little party because they don't have egg in their potato salad. You got egg.
2: Yep. Plenty of egg.
0: What do you think mayo is?
2: Exactly. 0800 80 10 80 is that number. G'day, Trevor.
16: Hey, boys. How are you?
2: Good, mate. What do you reckon?
16: Yeah, a couple of things I think are weird. You just touched on with the last caller. shopping malls and supermarkets, and people are wearing their pajamas and a dressing gown and slippers.
0: Mm.
16: You know,

0: I'm just thinking to myself, you know, I wonder what's going through their head.
1: Do you think it's a statement? Do you think it's less laziness and I'm going to be cool and try and be like they somehow think they look cool or
2: performative?
1: It does feel performative, eh?
0: Well, yeah, well, probably do think they look cool. I mean, just general clothes that some people wear, you scratch their head, but they probably think they look sweet and cool. But the other thing that I used to, I just scratch my head at, and I think the fair's nearly over, is those bloody onesies. Remember when people started wearing those onesies everywhere?
1: Oh, yeah.
0: And they were real weird, but I think that was a bit of a fad, and that could be over now.
2: Hopefully. But yeah, I mean, to your point, Matt, with the onesie, onesies are quite hard to get into. It's far easier just whack a pair of pants on and a T-shirt. If you try and squeeze into a onesie, I mean, you're trying to show off.
1: Yeah. I mean, if you're wearing pajamas and dressing gowns and slippers or whatever down to the supermarket, you're going, look at me. I'm crazy. Crazy. Just wearing my PJs. Yeah. I'm wearing my PJs down to the supermarket. You don't normally wear your PJs in the supermarket.
2: That's exactly what they're doing.
1: It's performative.
2: Yeah. Steve?
3: How are you, Matt?
4: Yeah, I'm good, guys. Yourself?
2: Good. Thoughts?
4: The one thing that I find a little bit quirky is socks and jandals.
1: Yeah. Yeah.
2: That is quirky.
1: The way the sock gets split.
4: If you're wearing a sock, surely you're wearing an enclosed shoe or some kind of enclosed footwear.
1: Yeah.
4: I don't get it.
1: Yeah. No, I mean, the whole thong doesn't really work if there's a sock situation. Yeah. Because I remember many years ago, it was widely considered the rudest thing you do was wear Birkenstocks and socks. But now Birkenstocks and socks is the height of fashion.
2: Yeah, became cool.
1: Yeah.
4: Is it?
1: Wow.
2: Wow, yeah, it's a good point. Cool? Yeah.
1: Birkenstocks.
4: That's one man's opinion, and it's not carrying a lot of weight.
1: but you would think a sandal and a sock isn't as bad as a jandal and a sock, Steve.
4: I think if anything's generally open, whether it be a sandal or a jandal, whatever the case may be, if you can see the toes of something and you've got a sock on, why?
1: Yeah.
4: What is the point? Maybe it's a good-looking sock and you want to show it off in its complete form. But
1: yeah.
4: I can't see the logic in it. The bare feet of the supermarkets, I don't know if I should use the line that I gave to your producer, but it doesn't involve any bad language. If I do see someone barefoot at the supermarket, I usually try and put some coins in the hat they've got in front of them.
2: Right. Okay. Is that just outside the supermarket, Steve?
4: Sometimes they're in it.
1: Yeah, right. I mean, if you're dressed in such a way that people start giving you money, then you're probably not dressed that well.
2: That's right.
1: It's assumed that you're homeless.
2: Yeah.
1: Begging.
2: 0800 80 1080. If someone out there can explain why the socks and jandals trend has taken off, please, by all means, let us know. 9292. There's plenty of texts coming through, but we'll play some messages. And when we come back, we'll have a chat with Mitchell, who has seen someone in full pyjamas in quite a weird place in New Zealand.
1: Hey, this is another one just before we go to the break. I moved here from Australia, and the term used here is dairy. In Australia, we'd say deli or delicatessen. And in the UK, you just say down the shops. It's quite weird. Are we the only country in the world that refers to the dairy as the dairy?
2: We must be. I mean, I don't know what the history is. We'll dive into that. How did that take off?
1: Yeah, why do we call that
2: shoot
1: a dairy?
2: Shoot down to the dairy.
1: You can get more than dairy down there. You get chips down there as well.
2: Everything, yeah. Yes. 0800 80 1080. So if you've moved here, what are the weird things Kiwis do that we think are normal but you think is pretty bizarre? Tell us. 22 to 4.
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8: Very good afternoon to you. It is 19 to 4. So what are the some of the things Kiwis do we think are normal, but people from overseas think are a bit weird?
9: The sex says, love the show, great topic. We don't stink. Brits stink. So this is in response to the caller before that said, coming back from the UK, noticed how much we stink.
8: Yeah, shots fired.
9: So this text says, we don't stink, Brit stinks. Plus they whip their shirts off the second half a ray of sun comes out. That's something you do notice that's weird over in the UK.
8: Is
9: and
8: that
9: I wonder
8: true?
9: If it's because there's quite a few grey days over there.
8: Yeah.
9: And so if the sun comes out, dudes will just whip their shirts off.
8: Right.
9: Yeah, I remember it distinctly. In London, you're like, just
8: everywhere, as soon as the sun comes out.
9: Just a crack in the clouds, whip your shirt off.
8: In the beer garden?
9: Get some vitamin D.
8: Yeah. Now, I just had a quick look on the history of why we call dairies dairies. So back in the early 1900s, small shops popped up known as dairy produce sellers, and these were the only stores in New Zealand allowed to sell milk, cream, cheese, butter and eggs, as well as being the only places to operate on a Sunday. Then the traditional dairies expanded their range of goods in 1945 after a law was passed that basically put an end to other grocers opening on Saturdays, and then they just shortened it to dairy.
9: Wow.
8: Mm.
9: Mate, I've worn bare feet on a domestic flight, says this texter. Wow. Can you travel? No, you can't. Normally they'd hassle you about that, wouldn't they?
8: You can't take your shoes off on a domestic.
9: You can run a flip-flop.
8: Yep, you can certainly do that, yeah. Mitchell, how are you?
10: Yeah, good afternoon, lads. What's going on?
8: Keen to hear what you've seen, mate. What sort of faux pas have you come across?
10: I thought wearing pyjamas, slippers and a dressing gown to the supermarket was as bogan as you could get. But I was at the airport the other day and a lady turned up to drop a relative off. She had her full bedroom regalia on. She even had one of those eye masks and she had it on her head, being used as like a headband to keep her hair off her face. And I'm like, she just rolled out of bed straight into the car. I tell you, I've never seen anything so awful in my life. And my kids are like, I don't understand the problem, Dad.
8: Well, it's pretty bold. I mean, she didn't need to leave the car. If she just rolled out of bed, she still had the eye mask on. She didn't need to walk into the airport. She could have just dropped the person off and started going back to bed. It's a bit of a power play there.
10: Oh, mate, it was just, boganness right there.
8: Cheers, Mitchell. How are you, Teresa?
11: Hi, how are you?
8: Good. What do you think?
11: I've got a couple of things. I'm in my 70s, and my dad was from England, and he came over here when he was 16. There was eight of us kids in the family, and we were never allowed to go bare feet out the front of the property or down to the corner store. If we were going out the front, we had to put our shoes on, but we were okay to play out the back bare feet. And we used to get quite upset about it because all the local kids, you know, they always ran around the streets bare feet. And apparently my dad said to me one day, and when I said,

0: Why can't we have it? He said, because the peasants wear bare feet in England, which I thought was interesting.
1: The peasants?
0: Yeah.
1: Wow. Okay, that's going back.
2: That is going old school. I mean, how old are you, Teresa?
0: Coming up 75.
3: Okay, good on you.
0: Yeah. Well, now, the other story I wanted to tell you was when we brought our kids up, we were just out of Hastings a wee way, and I used to drop the kids off in my jammies down to school because it was only just down the road, so I confess.
1: Mm-hmm. Shocking.
2: How dare you, Teresa? Mm. Thank you very much for your phone call.
1: Socks and Crocs are the way. Are they? Yeah. Socks, and this person says Birkenstocks and socks are cool. I don't care what you say. And this person said only Jeff Bridges as the dude can pull off a dressing gown in public.
2: He certainly could.
1: What a great movie.
2: Yeah.
1: One of the greatest.
2: No one would push back on the dude. 9292, if you want to send a text, but 0800 80 1080 is that number. Phil, g'day, mate.
4: G'day, boys. How are you?
2: Good. What do you reckon?
4: Well, I just like a couple of comments before I get into it on the old Brits, the Brits there with the English people that are cool. Not only, what's worse, a big fat bear guts when they whip their shirt off, or a pair of bare feet to see. And talking about quirks, what about these Brits that put a hanky over their head and use it as entire four ends and use it as a sun hat?
2: I've never seen that, Phil. A hanky on the head.
4: Yeah, I don't know. See it on English programs and that, and sometimes you might see it.
1: Like a hanky on the head.
4: Hanky. I'm surprised your boys have never seen it.
1: I've never seen a hanky on the head.
4: Yeah.
2: It'd be too small, wouldn't it? Like a bandana.
1: Does it have four, like, do you tie it in four little knots or whatever, each corner?
4: Might be an old English thing.
1: What's worse, bare feet or a hanky on your head? It's a great question.
4: But I've seen people at the airport turn up in their pajamas, dropping people off or picking people up. I used to work at the airport as a loader, so that's nothing uncommon for me. And I don't. Maybe I'm just pretty casual in that and that's the other thing. People that do that must be so relaxed and casual and not have a care and worry about it, which would be a great way to live. But I love rocking bare feet. I love being a Kiwi. I think it's part of one of the quirks that makes me a Kiwi, and I absolutely love rocking in my bare feet. I've gone to the supermarket before in bare feet. Quite often I travel on the plane in just a pair of jandals.
1: You're an anarchist, Phil.
2: Yeah, out of control, mate.
1: He's out there in his bare feet, jandals on the plane. No hanky on his head, though.
2: At least that's something.
1: No hankies on his head.
2: Yeah, out of control, Phil. Thank you very much for your call.
1: I saw a person the other day in toe shoes.
2: Oh, God. Oh, God. All right.
1: So I think I'd rather have someone in bare feet than toe shoes.
2: Yeah.
1: If you're not familiar with toe shoes, they're a shoe which has a little thing for every toe, so there's gaps between it. And they're quite expensive.
2: Mm.
1: Like, I think a pair of toe shoes costs $400, so it's a huge, huge decision to run toe shoes. But yeah, any day of the week, I'd rather see someone in bare feet than toe shoes.
2: Where was this particular person? Was this just in a random street?
1: I don't want to say where they were. I don't want to say.
2: No time is a good time for toe shoes.
1: I can't say because it'll be incriminating.
2: All right.
1: I don't want to say.
2: I'll ask you in the air break.
1: I'll tell you what city it was in. It was in Dunedin.
2: Okay, Dunnis. All right. Now that narrows it down. This text says, g'day, guys. I usually am in bare feet unless I'm work. When I was in the UK recently, I filled the car with petrol, then went inside to pay. The manager shouted at me to get out of the shop until I had some shoes on. I laughed at him and asked if there was something wrong with his floor. He then said that we have a problem because he wants my money, but I have no shoes. In the end, he let me pay through the window. That's from Graham.
1: Welcome to the show, Francine. Can't take you.
2: All right.
1: Oh, no, yep. Here she is. She's
2: here
1: back.
2: Here she is, ready to go.
1: Hello. Welcome to the show. Hello.
5: Hi, I wanted to say about the knotted hanky.
1: Oh, yeah, you're from the UK.
5: With this accent, yes.
1: Yeah.
5: It used to be everybody had a hanky. Had a hanky. You would go to the beach. If you were lucky enough to get sun, you'd be so surprised you'd take your hanky out, put it into four corners, put it on your head and protect your head. That's the reason why.
1: Right, because you needed something and you didn't have a hat. So,
5: most people wouldn't have had a hat in the days at the beach.
1: Have you got a hanky on your head now as we speak to you?
5: No,

0: No, I haven't.
1: When was the last time you had a hanky on your head?
0: Never.
2: All right. Never. Wasn't your style.
0: But can I just say, also, just about to say, when I first came here, and it was 30 years ago, even though I forgot this accent, and somebody said to me, oh, you'll love to meet so-and-so, she's hard case. And I was petrified, because in Britain that meant she was a lunatic and she'd knife somebody or done something, instead of it meaning, well, she's a real character. I was thinking, why do they want me to meet this person who's just come out of prison and knife somebody?
2: Is that right? I never realised that was the meaning in the UK, that they're quite bad buggers. You call someone a hard case, then they are. I get, you know, a hard man is someone you probably you don't want to come across. Yeah.
0: But it became a hard case. And Derry, every time somebody comes out to visit, I have to say, it's a corner shop. It's a Kiwi name for a corner shop. It's not just for dairy products. Yeah. It's just a corner shop. Yeah. Oh, why do they say that? But now, Tyler, you've explained, and I can tell them why it is. It's called the dairy.
1: Brilliant. Hey, I just realised where I've seen the hanky on the head.
2: Right.
1: Steve Jones from the Sex Pistols used to wear a hanky on his head, and I guess that was sort of a statement about the UK and people wearing hankies on the head, so he thought it was a funny thing to do in the Sex Pistols. That's where I've seen a hanky on the head.
2: How good. Right, 9292 is the text number. Keep those coming through. Back very shortly, it is 9 to 4.
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10: When beer pong was considered irresponsible by those who wear pyjamas to bed, the Alternative Commentary Collective teamed up and rebranded it Kiwi Pong. The 2026 edition of the Kiwi Pong World Series in association with SoBeer is headed to Go Media Stadium with not only a record amount of teams, but the biggest prize pool ever offered. Text Pong to 3236 to get the details. Plus, Pong for good with all proceeds of the event going towards the Warriors Foundation.
2: 7 to 4. G'day, Sam.
11: Oh, hi, g'day. How you going?
2: Very good. Tell us your story.
11: Yeah, I know I've only got a minute, so I'll be quick. So I was dating this young lady from Macau, which is a little island off the coast of China.
1: Gambly Island?
11: So she came to New Zealand, and we were driving from Whanganui to Palmy one day, and she looks at me with this really serious look on her face. She's like, Sam, why do all you people in New Zealand store your important documents in the middle of the paddock like that? And I'm like, what? And she points out a beehive. And
1: oh, my goodness.
11: Filing cabinet over there.
1: Wow. That is really funny.
2: That is brilliant.
1: I mean, I get it.
2: Yeah.
1: They kind of look like a filing cabinet.
2: They certainly do. They got the drawers.
1: You want to be careful with those filing cabinets. That's really funny, Sam. Thank you for your call.
2: That is good. Oh, mate.
1: All right. What a great chat. That brings us to the end of the show. Thank you so much for listening, and thanks for all your calls and texts over the last 4 hours of radio. Heather Duplessis-Allen, the great and powerful Heather Duplessis-Allen, is up next. And after four, she asked National's tourism spokesman, Louise Upston, about the party policy to make Tasman travel seamless. I mean, we've talked about that for an hour, haven't we?
2: We have. Great chat.
1: A few hours ago. But right now, Tyler, why am I playing this 1993 song by the great New Zealander Tim Finn, the lead single from his fourth studio album, Before and After?
2: Oh, God. 1993, Tim Finn.
1: Get out with your Googling.
2: Is this called Persuasion?
1: Yes. Listen.
2: What a tune. Now, I've cheated a little bit here, but I may as well say it, because we had a great chat for an hour about door-knocking politicians, whether they could persuade other voters. Am I on the right track here?
1: That's right. We were talking about door-knocking, and both Ginny Anderson and James Christmas, or Ginny Anderson from Labour and James Christmas from ACT, were knocking on doors, and they thought people were open to persuasion.
2: Yeah, that was a great chat. I'm not going to put that down as a win for me. That was clearly cheating. I'm sorry.
1: Anyway, you seem busy. We'll let you go. Bless, bless, bless. I'm Matt Heath. That's Tyler Adams, and we'll be back live on your radio tomorrow afternoon. Until then, give him a taste of kiwi. I can

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0: 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Oh, we used to have that at school.
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8: It's 4 o'clock. I'm Raylene Ramsey.

0: Coroner's Court and Health New Zealand have released provisional annual suicide statistics. Jacob Jones reports.
1: The figures show we had 602 suspected self-inflicted deaths for the 2025-26 year, 457 male and 145 female, a rate of 10.5 per 100,000 people. That's 7.4% lower than the average for the past 17 years, which Health New Zealand says is not statistically significant.
0: The rate was highest among Māori at 15.8 per 100,000. Marama Davidson says unions helped with costing the Greens' pay equity policy. The party's promising to reinstate the regime, whose scope the government reduced, alongside cancelling claims underway. It's estimated that'll cost up to $13 billion. Davidson says the party's also promising nearly $4.5 billion over 4 years to settle with care and support workers.
2: This gives a good faith indication of what unions are roughly happy with at this stage.
0: Concerns legal actions taken by the Regional Council over Moa Point will leave locals worse off. Wellington Regional Council is pursuing charges against Te Aki Wai Water Company and the City Council, alleging illegal wastewater discharges. A catastrophic failure at the plant in February let 14 billion litres of untreated sewage pump into the sea, and there were also earlier discharges. Labour Wellington North incumbent Aisha Verrill says it's frustrating all round.
3: Not a good feeling, because we all know, no matter what, we're the people paying at the end of it.
0: Consents for proposed new homes are still going up. Stats NZ says in the year to August, more than 41,000 new homes were consented. That's up 21% on the previous year. Business reporter Michael Sergal is following the story.
4: Standalone and multi-home permissions both rose 21% over the 12 months. August was the third consecutive month in which annual consents exceeded 40,000. Newstalk ZB analysis of GDP and employment data shows the sector started to turn a corner at the start of this year.
0: Winston Peters says he still wants to be the foreign minister if he's a part of any future government. The 81-year-old says he's only 1 year older than leaders like Donald Trump. Peter says he hasn't always taken the best care of his body. He says he enjoys the occasional whiskey, but is more disciplined in other aspects of life.
5: I tell people, get on a good diet, a seriously good diet, you'll live longer, you'll be happier, you'll be far healthier. It will cost you far less. You have to change your gear because you're getting oversized.
0: Broadcaster and sports journalist Phil Gifford is being remembered as a larger-than-life character. The man who first rose to prominence as Loosehead Len in the 1970s has died, aged 79. Gifford's career spanned radio, television and newspapers across 5 decades. Broadcaster Brendan Telfer worked with Gifford at Radio Sport and says he dominated whatever medium he worked in.
6: There's a natural kind of similarity between the demands of both of them, but for a sports writer to be able to excel in the electronic media, i.e. in this case radio, is very unusual.
7: In News Talk ZB Sport, Artie Savea will officially join the Blues tomorrow on a one-season deal. The All Blacks captain has been teasing an announcement on his Super Rugby future on social media, and it's understood the loose forward has been negotiating with the franchise since early July. Signing Savea is a coup for the Blues and new head coach Jason Holland. Once he recovers from his shoulder injury, the 32-year-old's presence will help offset the loss of long-serving loose forwards Dalton Papali'i and Hoskins Satutu, who've both departed to offshore clubs. Super Rugby coverage with NZ Safety Blackwoods. Shop King G and you could score $5,000. All Whites captain Chris Woods bearing no grudges as he navigates a reduced role for Nottingham Forest in the English Premier League. The club's favoured $100 million-plus Chelsea buyer Liam Delap at striker this season. Wood, who scored 20 league goals just 2 seasons ago, has only featured for just over an hour across 4 appearances off the bench. He says it's a different challenge, but not one he's shying away from.
8: I have to wait and see if I get an opportunity and be ready to take it if I do get an opportunity. I'm sure there'll be moments where I'll be coming on from him or playing up top with him. Football's a funny game. It changes very quickly and you just got to be ready for any instance.
7: The All Whites open their Four Nations tournament against Panama in Yokohama, Japan from 10 past 7. As you heard in news, tributes are pouring in for renowned sports journalist and broadcaster Phil Gifford, who's passed away at the age of 79. Former All Blacks coach Sir Wayne Smith spent 30 consecutive days with Gifford as they co-wrote Smith's 2023 biography. The rugby genius, known globally as the Professor, says Gifford entertained him with classic stories and will forever be remembered as a top bloke.
9: He'd be the kindest, probably gentlest, funniest reporter I've ever met. So he's a great man.
7: Hear, hear. I'm Dean McLaughlin. That's News Talk ZB, news and sport with my food bag. One less thing to think about, dinner's sorted. It's 4:05. Heather Duplessy-Allen is next.
10: News Talk ZB Auckland, time saver traffic.
11: 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The southern southbound moderate to heavy, Spaghetti Junction to Papatoetoe, then heavy from Te Irirangi to Ramarama. The right hand lane there still blocked following an earlier crash. Citybound heavy but moving, Princes to Market Road. Southwestern moderate to heavy both ways, southbound from Wormsea, northbound Pihanui to Onehunga. Whatever you drive, ride or tow, power it with Century Batteries, New Zealand's trusted battery.
0: 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Phone dollars are for phones, obviously. For Manukau Harbour, southwest of 10 knots. Waitemata Harbour, westerly of 10. Hauraki Gulf, variable 5. There'll be southwest 10 developing late this afternoon, I should say. And Bream Head to Cape Colville, southwest 10, but 15 about the Colville Channel. The next high tide for Auckland, 10 to midnight tonight, and 10 to 3 tomorrow morning for Onehunga. There'll be cloudy periods in Auckland with isolated light showers and southwesterly winds. The low tonight, 10. Tomorrow, partly cloudy, isolated light showers and southwesters. It's Groundhog Day, 16 the high tomorrow, but a Saturday, mainly fine. Right now in Auckland, 17.
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12: Good afternoon. Coming up in the show today, criminal charges against Wellington City Council have been laid over the Moa Point disaster, so finally we're getting some accountability being demanded. Dave Rennie may have let slip today that there are two tests against the Box next year. We'll have a chat to the NZR chair, David Kirk, after five. And the country's best air guitarist is coming into the studio. I will explain.
10: Heather Duplessy-Allen.
12: Now, I don't know that Labor's plan to stop businesses charging hidden fees is a game changer or necessarily something that is even worth campaigning on at an election, but I think it might be a good idea. The plan that Labor has basically is to ban junk car insurance like paint insurance, stop the hard sell of extended warranties like the one that you get offered when you buy yourself a new pair of AirPods, require all mandatory fees like ticket sale, like you get on ticket sales to be included in the upfront price, and then make all subscriptions and gym memberships easy to cancel. Now, obviously, there are going to be limitations on what Labor can actually control here, because they're not going to be able to outlaw the New York Times, which is based in New York, from forcing you to call New York to cancel the subscription that you took out online. And even forcing Ticketek, for example, to publish the extra fees is not going to make those fees go away when you buy yourself a ticket to Macy Gray. But some of it will be useful, because some people find themselves genuinely surprised and angry, actually, to buy themselves when they buy themselves a $200 Dom Dollar ticket and then get hit with a $10 booking fee per ticket and a handling fee as well of nearly $6. Upfront just makes the ticket price more real than if it's hidden afterwards, I think we can agree. Stopping the hard sell on the extended warranties is probably valuable as well, because I don't know how many people who pay for the extra cover for their fridge or their phone or their AirPods realise actually they have this cover already under the Consumer Guarantees Act, which requires manufacturers to ensure that their products last properly for years and in many cases longer than the warranty that these people have just shelled out for. Now, I've been around long enough, and you've probably been around long enough to realise that a ban or transparency, as I said, doesn't make the cost go away. It just gets the cost buried perhaps somewhere else. So the devil will be in the detail of how Labor plans to do this. But doing something might be worthwhile, because it has been a long time now that consumers have been taken advantage of by retailers who prey on their ignorance.
10: Heather Duplessy-Allen.
12: 9292 is the text number. Arena Williams, the Labor Party candidate and MP, who is pitching this, is going to be with us after 5:30. Now, National on the other hand, is pitching something altogether different. It wants to make trans-Tasman travel more seamless. It's promising to work with Australia so we don't have to present our passports. Under this trial, we would submit our passport details and digital declaration on a smartphone before we take off, and then Immigration, Customs and Biosecurity agencies would assess the passenger information before we land. National's tourism spokesperson is Louise Upston. Hi, Louise.
13: Hi, Heather.
12: So how would this be different to what we do already with the e-gates?
13: So what it means is you don't have to get your physical passport out and

0: put it through the e-gate. So what we're trying to do is make it more seamless, make it faster and easier for travel between Australia and New Zealand, because of course we want more Australians to come on over.
1: So you still have to go through the e-gate, do you?
0: Yes, so basically what we want to do is set up a trial. If you look at other countries like Singapore that have used a seamless travel through airports, they've reduced the time by about 60%. So anything we can do to make it easier, smoother and more efficient through our airports, we're really keen to do.
1: So you walked up to the e-gate, you got a little bit of paper or something, do you, and you pop that in?
0: No, you use your phone. You use your phone and then your face, which is the biometric technology. And so it's really the next logical step. Obviously, in 2009, when National was last in office, we got the smart gate technology. And so this is really the next step, which means you don't have to have your physical passport as you're moving through the airport.
1: Okay. So if you're going through, so you're going to a Harry Styles concert in Sydney in, I don't know, let's say, December, not thinking of anybody here. Normally, what you would do, myself, obviously, Louise, if you didn't catch it.
0: Indeed.
1: Yeah, just in case. Now, normally what I would do is I'd go in, I put my passport in, they scan my face, I get my bag, I go through biosecurity. The only difference now is that I'm going to put my phone there, not my passport. I'm going through biosecurity, yeah?
0: Yeah, so basically, if you're doing it the other way around, so when you're coming back to for Australians coming over, they have the New Zealand Traveller Declaration. It means immigration's got that information before somebody gets on the plane. And so therefore it is faster when you're coming through. Look, if they have concerns about someone, and it would never be someone like you, Heather, they still have the ability to then, you know, pull someone aside and ask them questions. So we're not skipping any of the measures that we currently have in New Zealand, but it just means it's faster and immigration can do those checks before you leave and then you don't have to, you know, show your physical passport when you're moving through the airport.
1: So why I'm asking you about this is because as it is already such a fast process. Is it really going to save me that much time?
0: Well, that's why we want to do a trial, obviously. But if you look at what's happened in other countries like Singapore, there's been significant time saving. And what we want to do is reduce the friction. Yeah. So anything that makes it easier for Australians to come to New Zealand, look, they might be coming for holidays, they might be coming for business purposes, or to visit friends and family, and actually the same for New Zealanders going back the other way. That's why we thought we would have the trial in place in time for the T20 cricket tournament, because we know there'll be loads of Kiwis and Aussies crossing the ditch at that time, so it makes sense for us to have a trial ready to go by then.
1: Okay. Whose idea was that great idea of getting Michelin's attention by having the dinner out under the stars?
0: I can't answer that one, but look, we are very,
1: you don't
0: very
1: know,
0: pleased.
1: Because it's a secret.
0: No, I wasn't aware of that.
1: Oh, Louise, you've got to go read the papers. Somebody.
0: I've been a little busy today, Heather.
1: Not fair enough.
0: A fantastic announcement, and look, what I do want to say is, you know, from New Zealand's perspective, having Michelin in New Zealand has been a fantastic step forward.
1: Yeah, but Louise, you've got to go and read this and you've got to find the person whose idea this was, because whoever came up with this idea is literally the person we have to thank for the Michelin stars. They've done a great job.
0: Excellent. Well, I shall find that person and say thank you very, very much.
1: Chocolate fish for them. Louise, thank you.
0: Thank you.
1: Louise Upson, National's tourism spokesperson. I'll tell you that yarn in a tick. It's brilliant yarn. But listen, thank you. Thank you for hitting me on you and I, ESP. Is this announcement from National actually a game changer? Heather, using the phone is slower. Good grief. That's what I think as well. Think about this, right? You're walking up to the e-gate. I don't know if you've gone to Australia recently, but honestly, it is so seamless. I wouldn't even muck around with it. Like, there's really no problem at all. Go up to the e-gate, you check your passport in, you get it out, off you go with your little ticket and done. Basically, that's it. Like, you hardly even have to talk to a person. I reckon I would have more difficulty having to go find my phone and my bag and then log in with my face and then find the appropriate app. I reckon in this case the passport's the winner. 4:15.
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4: Heather Winston has just announced that he would be happy to be foreign minister with any future government on Your News. No, he didn't, mate. That's not what he said. Stand by, because I will discuss this, obviously. 4:18.
5: Sport with Generate. 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
4: Darcy Watergrave, Sports Talk host, has walked in talking about The Shining again.
6: I couldn't help myself. I was most taken by that film. It was a great film. Jack Nicholson.
4: Jack Tame came back and said better use of the Chateau Tongariro is in fact a Wes Anderson film.
6: Right. So did he have another trick, or is this just going to repeat the same thing?
4: Are you bored of Wes Anderson?
6: Very.
4: Okay,
6: fine.
4: Yeah, it is a bit same.
6: Yeah, moving on.
4: Hey, this was really, really sad news this morning to hear Phil has passed away.
6: The amount and the outpouring of everyone I know in media that's had anything to do with him, it's touched a lot of us. I said to the boys earlier on in the piece, I'm not very good at people passing on. I go, okay, well, that's a shame. I move forward. Maybe because I'm bitter and I don't know. But that hit me like a freight train this morning. I just sat up in bed with a cup of tea and went, no, not Phil. I only spoke to him, 6 weeks ago. He used to ring up and have a yarn about this, that, and the other. It's a constant. And wow, I said this before, I'll keep saying it again. He loved sport, but he loves people more. Mm. And you know that by the way he interviewed and the way he wrote and how he was. He was just the loveliest guy. I don't ever remember him saying a bad word about anyone. He may have said a bad word about me to someone else, but I didn't know that, right?
4: Yeah, he was lovely.
6: But he's a lovely guy. Rest easy, big fella.
4: Yeah.
6: Absolutely missed, but what a career. If I could pull a tenth of that off in my career, I'd be stuck.
4: Can't say he didn't have fun.
6: Yeah, well,
4: good times.
6: And he did all sorts of different stuff too. And he's a writer and he's a broadcaster. Mm. He's a commentator. He did everything. And he approached it all the same way with a massive smile. Good as gold, as he used to say. I'll never forget him for that.
4: Yeah. Now, did you tune in for the Dally M's?
6: No.
4: Oh, because you were at the Breakers.
6: That was sensational.
4: Yeah.
6: I haven't been for a couple of years now because of the way the schedule works out, and I've got some job, 7, 8pm on air somewhere. Anyway, so I can't. 8:30, so I went, Grasshopper came and his mate Ethan came as well, sat up there, quite good seats, I might say. Thank you very much, Breakers. And it was sensational. The action just does not stop, and they hauled it. Gee, they played some good basketball. Parker Jackson Cartwright's an absolute freak. And when you see him in the flesh, in real life, right there, the space that he finds out of nowhere with the speed of his transfer, suddenly there's this huge big gaps in the middle, and he's in the middle. So how on earth did you get there? That was quite, and he was a one horse race for a while.
4: Yeah.
6: And then later in the piece, they started to lift up because they won everything in the Ignite Cup that they're defending. So maximum points there. But Sam Meninga, Sam, you want to feel tiny and weak and withered and insignificant and old? Go and stand next to Sam Meninga. I could not get over how big. I don't know. Was he 6'8", 6'9"?

0: And someone might lock that up.
1: Holy.
0: But when you see it, it's not the fact
1: he'd
0: that
1: he'd have to have a bespoke house. Eh?
0: Well, yeah, it's not the fact that he's tall. He's wide as well.
1: Yeah.
0: He's huge. He's, he looks like a lock. I mean, and muscular and athletic and lips off at everybody.
1: Mouthy.
0: Yeah, I'm going to go at this and I'm going to go at that.
1: Oh, nice.
0: And you know it. So that energy is so good.
1: I'm glad you had a nice time.
0: No, I had a fantastic
1: time. Now, I've got to be
0: honest,
1: I thought Grasshopper was your daughter, but is Grasshopper your producer?
0: Yeah, yeah, yeah.
1: Oh, that makes a lot more sense.
0: Yeah, no. That's BTE.
1: He's quite and is Andy, yeah? He's got a lot of long limbs, isn't he?
0: No, it's not. It's Corbin. I'm glad you know who you work with. I call him Grasshopper because when he turned up to be my producer, what, a year and 3 months ago or 2 months ago, no experience, didn't know what he was doing. So I thought, oh, this reminds me of David Carradine in Kung Fu. So he's Grasshopper and I'm the sensei.
1: Oh, no. Okay.
0: So Grasshopper. And it stuck, unfortunately.
1: Another obscure film reference. Okay, thank you, Darcy. I appreciate it.
0: I'm a very obscure human.
1: Yeah, off you go then.
0: Bye.
1: Look forward to your show this evening.
0: You should do. Tonight, we're going to have, amongst other people, Navajo Sterling on the show.
1: There you
0: talking about punching people in their head.
1: Okay. Darcy Watergrave will be back at 7. It's 4:22.
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3: Beauty month has arrived at Bargain Chemist. On the southern southbound, it is moderate to heavy, Kaiba Pass to Highbrook, then heavy from Te Irirangi to Ramarama due to an earlier crash, which has now been cleared and all lanes are open. Citybound heavy but moving, Princes to Green Lane. Southwestern, moderate to heavy both ways, southbound from Mahunga and northbound between Puhunui and Onehunga. Top up your beauty favourites for less this beauty month at Bargain Chemist. It's time saver traffic.
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1: Jeez, this is grim. You know that woman that they are about to execute or have tried to execute over in Tennessee? It's like the first woman to be on death row in the States for like 200 years or something like that. Her lawyer reckons that she's been given 2 doses of the lethal injection and she still hasn't died. Apparently she is alive and snoring. So I don't know what they do. I don't know what they do after that, frankly. 4:25. Listen, on it, I was going to ask Darcy about this, but then he went on a rant as he's wont to do about the basketball, so I didn't have time. But the interesting thing at the Dally M's last night was that Andrew Webster obviously got the coach of the year, and it's the second time he's taken it out. But it's actually quite controversial this time around because even he felt uncomfortable about it in his speech. Because the feeling is that it should actually have gone to Justin Holbrook, who's the coach of the Newcastle Knights, who's obviously taken them from the wooden spoon last year through to the grand finals this year. Here's Webster.
10: Just want to congratulate particularly Justin for the year he's had.

0: Trent, getting to the grand final, yeah, it's something everyone's chasing. Done a terrific job.
1: Now, the thing to remember is that the voting for the Dally M's closes at the end of the regular season, and it's really after the regular season that the Newcastle Knights have started to look amazing, so you can sort of see how this has happened. Now, what I was talking to Louise Upston about just before, with whoever came up with this wonderful idea to get the attention of Michelin stars guys, what happened is that somebody in Tourism New Zealand who deserves multiple chocolate fish thought, you know what we need to do is we need Michelin stars in New Zealand. So what they did is they, a couple of years ago in August 2024, they did a stunt. They set up a dining table at Castle Hill because what they wanted to do was create the restaurant with the most stars in the world. You get it? You could see a lot of the stars. And then they took a photograph or a link to a video or whatever, and they cold emailed Michelin's Paris headquarters with a link, and they said 100% Pure New Zealand decided to try and capture your attention, launching the restaurant with the most stars that took inspiration from our starry night skies, seeing as we don't have any Michelin stars of our own. Anyway, it got their attention. And the next month, Michelin HQ emails them back and goes, all right, how about we come and do a guide in New Zealand, and the rest, as they say, is history. And we ended up with the first guide in Oceania, and we've beaten the Aussies. The Aussies haven't got one yet. They're about to get one possibly this month for South Australia. Anyway, the interesting thing is, this has all come out of documents released under the Official Information Act. Interesting thing is that they like our overall food quality, range of choices, kitchen staff skills, strengths, weakness, service staff skills. Opportunity for improvement. I think a lot of people would agree with that, am I right? Murray Olds is with us out of Australia shortly. Stand by, News Talk ZB.
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14: 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Getting the detail behind the headlines on Heather Duplessy-Allen Drive with One New Zealand. 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
15: It's 4:30. I'm Raylene Ramsey. Provisional statistics show we had 602 suspected suicides for the 2025-26 year, 457 male and 145 female, and highest among Māori. The Resident Doctors Association's advising patients they have every right to confirm whether they're being seen by a doctor. Physicians associates who offer care under a doctor's supervision can now register with the Medical Council. Association National Secretary

0: Secretary, Deborah Powell, says there's no training for them in New Zealand and supervision could be inconsistent. She says harms occurred overseas when patients aren't clear who's treating them.
1: We're being very upfront about it, warning members of the public to ask if the person they're seeing is a doctor. The physician assistant should disclose that they are not a doctor.
0: The government's classified this winter's extreme wet weather across Southland and the Clutha district a medium-scale adverse event. It's the wettest for Southland since the 1980s. This means up to $50,000 will go to the Southland and Otago Rural Support Trust for more help on the ground. Agriculture Minister Todd McClay says the classification unlocks tax relief, including flexible timing for tax payments. It also lets the Ministry of Social Development consider rural assistant payments for farmers unable to meet essential living costs. Heritage protections are being stripped from Wellington's Karori Tunnel, Kilburn Viaduct and an oil storage tank, allowing Weta Workshop to expand. And height limits on Courtney Place will change. In sport, the Super Rugby destination of All Blacks captain Adi Savea will be officially revealed tomorrow, with the loose forward set to join the Blues on a one-season deal. All Whites captain Chris Wood isn't perturbed by a reduced role for Nottingham Forest in the English Premier League, saying he's ready to take any opportunity for more minutes at Forest. That is Newstalk ZB News and Sport, with One New Zealand awarded New Zealand's best mobile network. It's 4:32. Heather Duplessis-Allen is next.
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3: Radio, music and podcasts, it's all free on iHeartRadio. On the Southern Motorway southbound, it's heavy, Simon Street to Mount Wellington, then moderate to heavy all the way to Drury, citybound heavy but moving, Princes Street to Green Lane. Southwestern, moderate to heavy both ways, southbound from Mahunga, northbound Pihinui to Onehunga. In the northwestern, moderate to heavy westbound between the Causeway and Pātaki. 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
4: 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News Talk ZB. From the passenger side, I've been
5: holding on tight to a telephone line. Okay, so if you were wanting some accountability for the failings of a council, for example, you know, Wellington City Council and the Moa Point poo explosion into the southern coast of Wellington, you'll be pleased today to see criminal charges have been laid. They've been laid against Wellington City Council and also the outfit now called Tiaki Wai, which is basically the water people, the new water people in Wellington. Good for accountability. Here's your problem. If the case is proven and

0: fines are imposed, and the fines are up to $10 million. Who's going to pay those fines? The good people of Wellington. So the good people of Wellington, who've already now looked at the situation and they face the bill to fix what is going on at Moore Point, now will also have to pay the bill to cover the asses of the numpties who allowed this to happen. Now, this is not a good outcome, is it? Like, this is not the desired outcome. I mean, I would like to see some heads roll and not ratepayers be paying fines on behalf of those numpties. Anyway, ever the voice of reason, the Porirua Mayor, Anika Baker, is not happy about the situation, and she will join us with her solutions, hopefully, after 5 o'clock, 24 away from 5.
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0: The passengers on that hijacked Fly Dubai flight have arrived safely in Israel. One of the flight's pilots stabbed the other and appears to have tried to crash the plane. The passengers and the reserve pilots were able to take control of the cockpit and safely put the aircraft down in Saudi Arabia. This passenger tackled the hijacker and was given a hero's welcome in Tel Aviv.
2: I didn't think about it. It's something that you do without think. Just run into there and save your daughter's life, your family wife, your wife and your all the staff and all the people in the plant. You don't think. You just act.
0: The last US troops have been pulled out of Iraq. The Iraqi government is celebrating with a two-day public holiday, and Trump is pretty happy too.
3: It's been a long time with very bad decision-making that got us involved in this quagmire. In the first place, it was a quagmire.
0: And finally, there are some very big names running for office in Brazil's congressional elections. Mick Jagger, Barack Obama, Donald Trump have all registered as candidates. Obviously, you'll have figured out by now they're not the real people, are they? They're just some random Brazilian joke candidates who've decided to register under aliases. Joke candidates are actually a long-running tradition in Brazilian elections. They date back to 1959, when 100,000 voters in Sao Paulo wrote the name of one of the rhinos in the local zoo on their ballot papers.
1: International correspondence with NZI Insurance. Peace of mind for New Zealand business.
0: Good from Ben. Murray Old, Australia correspondence with us. Hey, Muzz.
4: Good afternoon, Heather.
0: Okay, tell me about your house prices.
4: Well, they're down by an average of 5% across the country. That's down in 6 months. Sydney and Melbourne have led the way. Darwin, the only city, Heather, where prices have actually increased, and that's very, very modestly. Sydney has led the way, down almost 9%. That's a real drop, 9% in 6 months since March, slightly more substantial than the lows that we last saw in 2022-23. Melbourne's down 7.2%. And why? Well, we've had four interest rate rises now this year, the most recent this week, and that's having a real impact. It's changing the whole housing market, the way housing investment purchases are being considered because the tax arrangements have changed, plus, of course, economic uncertainty from the Middle East, plus, of course, uncertainty about how long we're going to be getting whacked by these interest rate rises. Property values are down. Have a listen to this. Property values down in more than 90% of capital city suburbs across the country. Also, a very sharp decline in turnover. People aren't putting their houses up for sale because they're just not sure what they're going to get.
0: Yeah, fair enough. I can understand that thinking. What's going on with the NDIS?
4: Right. You and I have discussed before at some length the impossible bill that's going to be applied to taxpayers unless there's some change in the way the National Disability Insurance Scheme. No one's arguing that it's not vitally needed. Of course it is. But unsustainable increases by the middle of the century will see NDIS spending, Heather, outstrip defence, education and health combined. Now, that's just not sustainable. So this is the first tweak that the government's trying to get through, and it's not going to happen overnight, but, you know, anecdotally, you've got so many children now who are diagnosed with autism, and, you know, it's a very real concern for families up and down the country. But what they're now going to have is a $4 billion scheme to be administered by the states. It's going to be called Thriving Children. So up to the age of 9, they're getting this cohort of children off the NDIS into this new program called Thriving Kids. Mm. And they're going to have a whole bunch of new things. For example, the first phase from today, it's going to be giving support to families. You don't have to go through the hoops and, you know, of a diagnosis or specialist referral. You can go to a GP and, yes, okay, from next month there's going to be, a three-year

0: a check on developmental progress being made by three-year-old children. You don't have to have, you know, multiple hoops to jump through to get that done. What they're trying to do, Heather, if I'm reading it correctly, the kids won't be forced off this scheme, but it's not going to be on that NDIS balance sheet. It's going to be taken off that with a separate program to be run by the states. And this is the start of what the federal government wants to have achieved over the forwards and over, you know, decades to come. You can't just have willy-nilly people getting diagnosed with X, Y, and Z, just getting placed on the NDIS, and that's set and forget. That can't be allowed to continue. Simply, it'll just be exploding in cost unsustainably.
1: Yeah.
0: So, I mean, no one's going to be kicked off it. They're just going to have to be tweaked a bit, and that's from 0 to 9.
1: Yeah, brilliant. Well, that sounds like a fair plan. Thank you very much, Mars. Appreciate it, mate. Murray Olds, Australia correspondent. Coming up 18 away from 5.
2: Heather Duplessy-Allen.
1: Tempted to play you the Winston thing. I said something to Jamie yesterday on the show. I said, oh, Winston doesn't want to be foreign minister again. And Jamie, don't trust Jamie Mackay, by the way. Jamie goes squealing straight to Winston, doesn't he? Well, Winston, Heather said this. And then Winston has it. Anyway, now it's become a big kerfuffle. Now, I was going to play it to you, but I'm just going to leave it to Barry to deal with, because now Barry's gone and inserted his oar as well. So it looks like the entire bloody family, all of the Mackays and the married ones, me, married into the Mackays. Now everybody's involved in what Winston's up to. So we'll deal with that shortly. Listen, on the pilot and the situation with Fly Dubai, it's been revealed that the pilot that was stabbed on that plane was actually trained here in New Zealand. He's an Indian chap who trained here for 18 months and is very well regarded as a student and a pilot. What seems to have happened is that the co-pilot, I think they said he's from Oman, but anyway, I stand to be corrected on that, but he gets a funny idea in his head. He starts stabbing old mate from India in the neck multiple times, or in the body multiple times, with a penknife. The Indian pilot, though, who seems to be the main pilot, has his wits about him, and somehow in all of the fracas manages to open the door, because you know you can't get into the cockpit unless they open the door from the inside. So he manages in all of this to open the door so people can come in, and the plane is nosediving. One guy from Israel comes and grabs the co-pilot, wrestles him down, some other people, and pulls him off the controls. Some other people get a hold of controls and they steady the plane, and they manage to land the plane. And they're describing this as an incident that was supposed to be Israel's 9/11. Now, there is going to be a fair amount of hype from both sides, whatever the other side is, but especially from the Israeli side, as you can imagine, about it. But apparently the plan was, they say, to crash it into an Israeli city. Anyway, it hasn't happened. Thank the Lord for that. We will go to Gordon Robertson, who is our our Middle East correspondent, rather, after 5 o'clock. Just get you the details there. Barry Soper's with us next, 14 away from 5.
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2: David Kirk, boss of New Zealand Rugby, is with us after five. I'll explain the reason in a text 14 away from five. And Barry Soper, senior political correspondent, with us. Hello, Barry.
3: Good afternoon, Heather. David Kirk with you. Interesting. I remember David Kirk when he used to work in the Beehive with Jim Bolger. He used to be the rugby official that if there was any argument about the King Country, Jim would get on the phone, call up David Kirk, and he'd come in and argue with us.
2: This was after he was a prominent All Black,
3: yes,
2: right?
3: Yes, indeed, yeah. It was.
2: Most people would remember him as that, but I appreciate your 2 cents there.
3: Yes, now, thank you.
2: The Greens, and Labour, with their powers combined, pay equity is back.
3: Well, it's back, isn't it? The Green Party has pledged to reinstate pay equity and fund a settlement for 65,000 care and support workers whose claim, of course, was stopped by the current government. Their comparator at the time, I went back and had a look at the case, was the male-dominated mental health assistance. Now, it's estimated the particular settlement will cost just shy of $4.5 billion over 4 years. Last year, the government had overhauled the Equal Pay Act. Finance Minister Nicola Willis said at the time that the total cost would be to have it implemented would be $14 billion. And of course, that's what we'll be up for if there's a change of government. The Greens co-leader, Marama Davidson, she said wealth tax will pay for the reintroduction of pay equity. Tell that to Chris Hipkins. Here she is.
4: We are prioritising care and support workers because their claim is the most progressed. A lot of work has already been done. They were almost there and then the carpet got ripped out from under them. The figure that we've arrived at for roughly $1.1 billion a year over 4 years is the figure that we have sat down and worked through with the information that is available to us, including the Parliamentary Library, but also sitting down with unions.
3: Parliamentary Library seems to be involved in a lot of policy that's coming out from the opposition parties. I thought they were meant to be impartial, but there you go. Of course, this week, Chris Hipkins, he also made the campaign commitment to reverse pay equity changes in the first 100 days of the government. So you can now say it's virtually inevitable. And just to remind listeners of what pay equity is all about, it boils down to this. It's not whether men and women should get equal pay, but how to calculate it objectively, the value of different kinds of work and how much of the historical pay difference is caused by sex-based undervaluation. So different industries are compared with other industries, normally male-dominated industries, like we've seen with this care and health workers claim that was now will be relitigated.
2: Okay, now what is your take? Is Winston going to be the foreign minister after the election or not?
3: Well, I'm sure, Heather, you were put in your place suggesting Winston Peters might not be the foreign minister if the coalition's returned in November. He was talking to, as you said earlier, Jamie Mackay on The Country and rejected the suggestion. Have a listen.
5: Where else would she have made that statement based on?
6: I don't know. I thought you must have told her.
5: I seriously give up. So somebody says that and you think it's a fact.
6: Well, Heather Duplessis Allen, I trust her.
5: I'll tell you, Mr. Mackay, what's a fact when you ask me. And if I say it, then it's a fact. If I don't say it, it's all tissue lies.
6: Do you want to be the foreign minister in the next government? Because you're into your 80s. I admire you for your energy to be able to continue travelling.
5: People can stay young, right, if they look after their diet and they look after themselves. What I have done, and it's really critical, and I tell people, get on a good diet, a seriously good diet, you'll live longer, you'll be happier.
6: And the whiskey's just medicinal?
5: Now and again, of course it's okay, yes, of course it is.
3: Yeah, okay. See, the man's body's a temple, yeah, Heather. Okay. And so dessert, you might want to know, hasn't passed Winston's lips in 30 to 40 years.
2: How boring.
3: So that's okay. Why it's so spelt.
2: So, no, okay, so it plays out like this. So last night on the radio, I say to Jamie, apropos of whatever, I can't remember, oh no, Winston doesn't want to be foreign minister anymore. And Jamie is genuinely surprised, so he goes squealing to Winnie
3: Fair
2: P
3: enough.
2: On the radio.

0: audio today.
1: The question.
0: No, wait for it. Yeah. Squeals to Winnie P. We listened to the audio today. We're like, whatever, Winston. Then you immediately, because he's your boyfriend, you jump to his defence and you're like, oh, no, Winston's going to be the foreign minister. He's going to be the foreign minister. And then you listen to the interview, and when Jamie asks him, do you want to be the foreign minister, what does he say, Barry?
1: What does who say?
0: Winston, he doesn't answer the question.
1: Well, no, of course he doesn't answer the question.
0: Because he doesn't want to be the foreign minister,
1: Barry.
0: Because
1: what happens in these coalition negotiations, Heather, is that...
0: Stop defending your boyfriend.
1: No, I'm just telling you, because I actually had quite a long yarn to Winston off the record about this today.
0: And what did he say to you?
1: Well, I'll tell you, what happens in coalition negotiations is that New Zealand First, if it's powerful enough after the vote is taken, they'll walk into the negotiating room. And like I've said before, and he hasn't told me this, and God forbid that he would tell anybody this, but don't be surprised if it's Prime Minister Winston Peters for 18 months.
0: But Barry,
1: wait, but it's not that they're offered the job. They go in and they say, this is what we'd like. Just like Chloe Swarbrick, if it came to a Labour-led coalition, she would say, I want to be Finance Minister.
0: Barry, he doesn't want to be Finance Minister because he wants to be Prime Minister, doesn't he?
1: Well, maybe. It depends on how powerful the vote is.
0: Sorry, should we take a bet? I say he doesn't want to be, he's not going to be foreign minister. What do you say?
1: Well, no, you can't say that, though. You see, it's not a solid bet. I know you've paid up your four bottles of whiskey you owed me, and I know you're trying to get some back.
0: What did he say to you in the phone call?
1: I'm not going to play ball on this.
0: What did he say in the phone call?
1: He just doesn't say. He says it comes down to negotiation, and of course it does.
0: I rest my case.
1: And if you go back and look at the record, Heather, Winston and I have had many a public argument in
0: lovers
1: the past.
0: Tiffs.
1: So he's not my boyfriend.
0: Lovers tiffs, mate. All lovers have them. You of all people should know. Seven away from five.
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3: The best podcasts are on the free iHeart app. Southern Motorway southbound, heavy but moving, Simon Street to Drury. There is a crash between Market Road and Green Lane and a breakdown between Hill Road and Takanini. A pass both with care. Citybound heavy, Princess Street to Green Lane. Southwest and heavy in both directions. Southbound from Wormsley, northbound heavy, Pihanui to Aremu. Northwest and moderate to heavy westbound, St. Luke's to Te Atatū. 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
1: 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Focused, informed. It's the Mike Hosking Breakfast.
2: So the old ED's been getting a good working over. 1.4 million of us, if you don't mind, turned up past year. Not surprisingly, that's a record. Dr. John Bonning is an emergency medical specialist. Are we just sick?
3: Look, what? We've had the worst flu season that I recall. Population is ageing. People are getting sicker.
2: How many people are at ED that should be at a doctor?
3: The presentations are the highly sick and complex patients. It's not the minor patients.
2: Is ED bunged up?
3: The biggest problem that we

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2: Heather, wash Barry's mouth out tonight. Winston as PM is almost as bad as Hipkins. Liz, brace yourself, because if Winston comes up... But the trend for New Zealand First poll-wise is down at the moment. I don't know if you've realised this, but they seem to have peaked and they're coming back down. So if that plays out towards Election Day, he won't be Prime Minister. He won't get a turn at being Prime Minister. But if he can pick it back up, and if he can lift New Zealand First to like a credible number, and some people in the know say it has to be 15, 18, 20%. Like, that's quite high. That's really high. That's as high as they've ever been. If he can get there, then he has a credible shot at sort of negotiating a part-time prime ministership for himself. And National has to come back, although National's in quite a pathetic position as it is polling-wise. So it's credible on that side. But anyway, we'll see how it goes. Dave Rennie, I don't know if you've caught up on this, but it looks like he might have accidentally revealed to the Hosk this morning that there will be two ABs tests against the box ahead of the World Cup next year. He says, we play each other twice in July as well, straight after the rugby, the Super Rugby final, like 2 weeks after that final, we play them again in Auckland and Christchurch. Yay, how good. So stoked to see the Springboks in Auckland. Problem is, New Zealand Rugby hasn't announced those games yet. Anyway, David Kirk, boss of New Zealand Rugby, is with us in about 20 minutes. We'll ask him about that. By the way, also, Christopher Luxon has announced that he is providing extra security for the female MPs in National because they're getting so much abuse during the campaign. He hasn't given much detail, only that they sometimes, when needed, put on a little bit of extra manpower for the ladies. Right, let's deal with Porirua Mayor next, Anita Baker, on the fact that Wellington City Council is being sued for the Moore Point situation.
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1: 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Giving it to you straight on Heather Duplessis Allen Drive with One New Zealand. 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
9: It's 5 o'clock. I'm Raylene Ramsey. Health New Zealand says patient safety remains the top priority as a new report lifts the lid on serious adverse events. It shows 440 events in last year's second half, including 59 deaths. The rate of these per 10,000 discharges has remained stable since 2023. Health NZ Executive National Clinical Director Dr. Richard Sullivan says two key areas drive those figures.
10: We've had about 120 related to falls, and then we've had around 199, in fact, what we call significant pressure injuries.

0: The Greens say their proposed wealth tax will pay for their pay equity policy, despite Labor ruling the tax out. The party wants to reinstate the full pay equity regime, estimated to cost as much as $13 billion. It's also promising to allocate nearly $4.5 billion over 4 years to settle with care and support workers. Co-leader Marama Davidson says it'll be paid for by a 2.5% annual tax on net assets above $10 million. She claims two-thirds of the country want the tax.
1: People can vote for this. We can get this for our country.
0: National's doubling down on its bed tax U-turn, but still encouraging more Australian tourists here. If re-elected, it's pledging to ease border processes for eligible trans-Tasman travellers by 2028. It says people wouldn't need to show passports and could enter under facial recognition tech. Chris Luxon says they could reprioritise international visitor funds.
2: $86 million in year one, quickly climbing up to $106 million, actually is what goes out to the councils. And that gets to them 2 years earlier than any bed tax implementation would have been.
0: Labor's promising to get Kiwi consumers a fair go. If it forms a government, it's pledging to bulk up protections on gym membership, making it easier to quit subscriptions. Spokesperson Arena Williams says they'll also target what's been called junk car insurance, full of exclusions. She says two Commerce Commission studies show they offer very little return.
3: They're paying out 2 cents for every dollar that the New Zealanders who are being charged for them are paying. It means that they're not valuable.
0: New Zealand First leader is hanging tough on his position to keep the superannuation age at 65. National's been calling for a gradual increase to 67, and the pre-election fiscal update highlighted the growing cost of superannuation, calling it unsustainable. Winston Peters says some right-wingers want the super fund privatised. He says we need to keep its cost in perspective.
4: National super costs us 5.2% of GDP. That's about half of what some other countries are paying.
0: A crash on Auckland's waterfront last week that left a taxi driver seriously injured also injured Kiwi actor Cliff Curtis. Claudia O'Neill has more.
5: Our newsroom understands the Hollywood star was one of two in a Tesla that collided with a Prius taxi parked near Karanga Plaza around 10:30 p.m. on September 23. Fire crews cut the taxi driver out of the car, giving him life support until an ambulance arrived. Curtis issued a statement to staff confirming he was hospitalised with internal injuries.
6: In News Talk ZB Sport, domestic rugby's worst-kept secret can finally be revealed. Injured All Blacks captain Ardie Savea will officially sign with the Blues tomorrow on a one-season deal after teasing an announcement on his Super Rugby future on social media. Once he recovers from the shoulder injury suffered in the third test against South Africa, Savea will inject notable impact while helping mentor the Blues' stacked loose forward stocks. Meanwhile, All Blacks bolter Samisi Ta'ialoa will not be signing with the Blues after suggestions he might join his skipper. The Crusaders and Hurricanes are believed to be in a head-to-head battle to sign the Moana Pacifica number 8. Super Rugby coverage with Habit Health Physio booked today and stay in the game. All Whites captain Chris Woods, a believer in compatriot defender Tyler Bindon's future in Nottingham Forest's English Premier League squad. The pair spent a month together in Forest pre-season before Bindon was sent to second-tier side Charlton Athletic on his third season-long loan. Woods says the 21-year-old was given the opportunity to impress the new manager, but he's not quite there yet.
7: I think it was the right decision of all to go out and get game time for Tyler, because that's the way he's going to progress and become a defender we know he can be. It's only going to benefit us as a national team and him and his club career to come back stronger next year to hopefully step into the Forest team.
6: The All Whites open their Four Nations tournament against Panama and Yokohama, Japan from 10 past 7. NRL top gun Nathan Cleary's received positive early news on his badly broken leg. The 28-year-old was released from hospital yesterday following emergency surgery, and the surgeon is so far happy with the outcome of the op, with a hope Cleary will even be able to return to the field for Penrith's first-round match in March of next year. I'm Dean McLaughlin. That's News Talk ZB News and Sport with My Food Bag. One less thing to think about, dinner's sorted. It's 5 past 5. Heather Duplessis-Allen is next.
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9: YNZ wants to thank the fans for backing the WAS all season long. And on the Southern Motorway southbound, it's heavy between Khyber Pass and Takanini due to a breakdown just after Hill Road. It's then moderate to heavy to Drury, and that earlier crash between Market Road and

0: Green Lane has been cleared. Citybound heavy, Princes Street to Green Lane, and the southwest and southbound heavy, but moving from Mahunga. Call 0800 4 Flavour and you could win, thanks to 1NZ. T's and C's apply, and that's traffic.
1: Newstalk ZB Weather Watch, 24/7 with One New Zealand. Phone dollars are for phones, obviously. For Manukau and Waitemata harbours, southwesterly of 10 knots. Hauraki Gulf Variable 5, southwest 10 developing by tonight. And Bremhead to Cape Colville Variable 5, becoming southwest 10 knots, but 15 about the Colville Channel this evening. The next high tide for Auckland, 10 to midnight, and Orihunga at 10 to 3 tomorrow morning. Cloudy at times today, with isolated light showers for Auckland, southwesterlies, and the overnight low 10 degrees. Tomorrow, Friday, partly cloudy, isolated light showers and southwesters, high 16. Ahead to Saturday, mainly fine chance of a shower with westerlies and a bit warmer with 18. Right now, 16.
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3: Good afternoon. Wellington City Council is now facing criminal charges over the Moore Point sewage spill. There are 10 charges. They've, by the way, been laid by Wellington Greater Regional Council. And each one carries a maximum penalty of $10 million. Anita Baker is the Mayor of Port Arua, who is with us now. Hi, Anita.
4: Hello.
3: This is not an ideal outcome, is it?
4: No, I was shocked to hear that they would actually take them to court with Greater Wellington. They already have their residents paying Greater Wellington and Regional Council. Why couldn't we just get in a room? Te Akiwai could have said, yes, we're responsible. They could have hit us with a wheat bus ticket and stopped treating the ratepayers like a bank. Like, it's not helpful, ratepayer against ratepayer.
3: I mean, that is a fair point. That is a fair point, that to have ratepayers pay for this twice, as in the fix-up and then the fine, is not fair. But surely just a wet bus ticket is also not ideal, is it? I mean, you want some proper accountability.
4: Well, we do. The environmental accountability is what we're after. I mean, that is terrible. But we need to fix the pipes and the plant to start with. And that takes money that ratepayers are still paying for. So by taking it to court even further, you know, it's a no-win for anybody.
3: Why wasn't Veolia, who have been running this plant, why weren't they charged?
4: I do not know that. I do not know that. I'm just grumpy for the ratepayers and that Regional Council would actually do this. I thought there was another way out of this.
3: So here's the problem that Greater Wellington, because I take your point and I think you're onto something, but what does Greater Wellington Regional Council do in order to, I mean, it is the guardian of the sea, right? In this respect,
4: absolutely.
3: It needs to create a set of circumstances where others don't want to, aren't incentivized to do the same thing. So how else does it do it?
4: Yeah, well, they do have abatement notices, but they usually, you've got to fix those within 5 days, so they can't do that. But bottom line, when you're talking $100 million, and I know they won't get charged $10 million per item, it's still a lot of money if that actually does come across in court and someone does that. There just has to be another way to do this, to get the money in, to get the things fixed. And I just think there needs to be another way. I know that we're guilty and what's happened has happened and we don't want it to happen again. But really going through the court process, the only people that are winning are the lawyers of Wellington.
3: Right, because this is an incredibly frustrating situation. So at the moment, we have had a ministerial review that's basically laid it out for the reviewers not to try and find a culprit within any of these organisations. And then you've got the people who ultimately get punished being the Wellington ratepayers. Should we actually not be pinging people here? Individuals who are responsible for this task and didn't do their task, should they not be held accountable?
4: Well, I don't even know if those people are actually still there since Te Akiwai has taken over, because people did move once that was set up. So I don't know if those people are still in those places.
3: We don't know if those people are in the jobs, because we don't know who those people are, because the review asked never to find them.
4: No, that's right. And they're saying it can't go to a set person. But I don't know if those people are still there either.
3: Okay.
4: But for me, it's the ratepayer versus ratepayer, and it just seems unforgivable and stupid.
3: Yeah, no, I agree with you, Anita. Thanks very much. The whole thing is unsatisfactory. Anita Baker, Port Arua Mayor. It's 10 past five.
2: Heather Duplessis Allen.
3: Now, it's been revealed that the pilot who was stabbed in the Fly Dubai attempted hijacking en route to Israel was trained in New Zealand. The pilot, Smit Macha, is originally from India and did 18 months of training here. Journalist and Middle East analyst Gordon Robison is with us now. Hi, Gordon.
5: Hi, Heather. Pleasure to be with you.
3: It's good to talk to you, mate. This is being described online and in various media outlets as an attempt to create a 9-11.

0: even for Israel. Is that a fair description?
1: It may be a fair description. That is what Israeli Prime Minister Netanyahu said shortly after the incident, about this time yesterday. But we don't really know that for sure. The fact is that there are a lot of details about this incident that at this point we either don't know at all or which are essentially hearsay. Though I want to be really clear, I do not, in saying that, in any way mean to undermine the seriousness of this incident and the catastrophe it could have been if the pilot who attacked his colleague had succeeded.
0: Now, do we have any idea what the motive was?
1: We don't at this point. That has been a subject on which there has been a great deal of speculation. A lot of that has focused on the fact that virtually all of the passengers, nearly 200 people on the plane, were Israeli. It was a flight going from Dubai to Tel Aviv. It is easy to extrapolate from that, as Prime Minister Netanyahu said, this was an attempt to create a 9/11 style incident. But the fact is, we do not know that for certain at this point, though hopefully we'll find out more from officials in Israel, the UAE, and Saudi Arabia, which is where the two pilots are still in hospital at this point.
0: Now, Gordon, am I reading this right? The sequence of events is that the co-pilot starts stabbing the pilot with a penknife. The pilot somehow in the fracas manages to open the cockpit door, which lets civilians in to pull the co-pilot off the controls while the plane is nosediving, and they wrestle control of the plane, and somebody, another pilot there, lands the plane. Is that how it played out?
1: That is our understanding of the incident. And it's worth saying that the pilot who was attacked managing to open the cockpit door may well have been what saved everyone's lives. It's worth remembering that since 9/11, 25 years ago, cockpit doors all over the world on commercial aircraft have been heavily reinforced because that's how 9/11 took place. The hijackers stormed the cockpit. It's now basically very hard to get into a cockpit on an airplane. So the fact that he was able to open it from the inside was what allowed other people to get in and save the situation.
0: Yeah, brilliant. Hey, listen, Gordon, as always, it's good to talk to you. Thank you. Gordon Robertson, journalist and Middle East analyst, 13 past five.
2: Heather Duplessy-Allen.
0: Now, Chris Hipkins has got himself pretty worked up about the Harry Mowbray plan. This is the plan to create the overhang with the National Party, split the vote, create the overhang, get the coalition back into power for, you know, potentially generations. Chippy, I don't know why Chippy's piped up and done this, because he seems to be helping his own opposition, the National Party, with their messaging. But, you know, all power to him. He's called it a rort. He says billionaires shouldn't be spending their money to try and rort the electoral system, and people should just vote for the party that they want in Parliament, which is exactly what the Nats are saying. I was at the Rural Issues event. The Rural Issues debate yesterday, which was, you know, Beef and Lamb and Federated Farmers and all those guys. And Todd McClay raised it again. So the National Party candidate up on the stage, just apropos of absolutely nothing. It was like, here's your closing statement, Todd. Everybody gets a go. Todd, you get 60 seconds, off you go. Todd's like, don't split your vote. I don't know that this is working for the Nats. I'm not convinced. I'm not convinced that raising it at every possible opportunity is a good idea, because it just keeps this conversation going for days and days and days and days and days on end. But anyway, I'd like to know what the Huddle think about this. We've got Phil O'Reilly and we're hard launching on you, Matt Ball, tonight. You know who I'm talking about? No, but you will when you listen to the Huddle. He's awesome. So stay tuned and we'll see what they think. They're with us, obviously, in just over half an hour's time. It's 5:15. David Kirk is next.
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2: 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And Stolen Kiss has been stealing hearts ever since. 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
3: Heather Duplessy-Allen.
2: Irina Williams, Labour's Consumer Affairs spokesperson on their plan to ban all of the hidden stuff. She's with us just after 5:30 right now. It's 5:18. Looks like Dave Rennie might have let slip accidentally that there will be 2 tests against the Springboks in Auckland and Christchurch next year ahead of the World Cup. The tests haven't been announced yet officially. New Zealand rugby boss David Kirk is with us now. Hi, David.
4: Hi, Heather.
2: Hi, it's good to talk to you. Do you need to announce them now?
4: I don't know, but it wouldn't be inappropriate for the head coach of the All Blacks to be very well aware of what was going on.
2: But so should we be booking our tickets for Auckland and Christchurch? This is happening.
4: Well, I'm not going to give advice on behalf of transport carrier, airplanes and hotels, but I think it's likely that Dave Rennie would know what he was talking about.
2: Oh, good stuff. Hey, you liking Dave Rennie? Has he proved to be the right choice? Because he looks like it.
4: Yeah, I've known him for quite a long time, and I've always had a lot of respect for him. He's, as you can see from his history, he's earned his right to be coaching the best, the most famous and probably second best, we have to say, rugby team in the world now. He's worked his way up. He's done a fantastic job in club rugby in Wellington, and then with Wellington, and then Manawatu, and then the Chiefs. And then Australia, and then around the world, and in Britain and Japan, and back to New Zealand and the All Blacks. So he has really earned his right to be the head coach.
2: He sounded yesterday like he is worried that shooting up the MPC is a real possibility. It isn't, though, is it?
4: No, it's not. And he couldn't be worried about that because it's not going to happen. The MPC is a jewel in our crown. You look around the world, there is no other country in the world that has a sort of call it a feeder competition, if you like, because it feeds into the professional, the fully professional competition and game. But so many of our players get started at a level above club rugby, which is pretty competitive globally. So they play at a pretty high level. And that prepares them for the next step. So, no, MPC is crucial for us.
2: Okay, so this was part of the headline that said Dave Rennie is defending MPC also said rugby in this country is in crisis. Would you consider, given the $66 million loss that you're on track to post, that you are in crisis?
4: Absolutely, 100% not. I mean, there's not much more ridiculous things being said about rugby than that. The $66 million, just to clarify that is in 5 years' time, cumulative, adding up everything that the unders and overs over 5 years, if we do nothing.
2: Yeah.
4: If we just sit here and say, we won't manage our cost base, we won't worry about anything. So that was shared with provincial union directors and across the game widely, so people understand.

0: understood the actual factual situation. But to then turn that into some ghastly headline about the New Zealand rugby in a difficult financial position is very foolish.
1: I mean, we, because of the summit, we've obviously braced ourselves for some big decisions. If there are big decisions, when are they coming?
0: Yeah, in December, the New Zealand Rugby Board will meet to make the decisions. Okay. And just to be clear about what the summit talked about, we've been very open that we do need to reduce the structural cost base of New Zealand Rugby by 2028 by 5 to 7%. And you think of most businesses, anyone who's worked in business will have been in a situation where they've had to reduce their cost base. I'm sure. Radio in New Zealand certainly has been in that position. So, you know, that's nothing too dramatic about that. And we've got 2 years to do it.
1: Yeah.
0: But at the same time, we're looking to improve the effectiveness and the efficiency of, in the first place, our men's player development pathways and competitions.
1: Yeah.
0: And that's why all this conversation is going on about the Super Rugby and about MPC and how the two work together, and the two will need to work together. And we've got a range of different options and ways in which we think we can improve those pathways. And we're working on those, and they were put on the table for all the stakeholders at the Rugby Summit. And we got a lot of good opinions and a lot of good thoughts on those.
1: Yep.
0: So now we go away and we beaver away and we come up with what we think is the best idea for New Zealand Rugby and
1: December.
0: The board meeting in December.
1: Yeah, I'm looking forward
0: to announce it.
1: Yeah, and David, thank you. It's always lovely to talk to you. Go well, enjoy the rest of your day. David Kirk, NZR's Chair, 5:23.
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3: 1NZ wants to thank the fans for backing the WAS all season long. The Southern Motorway southbound, heavy Gillies Ave to Mount Wellington, then moderate to heavy to Drury. An earlier breakdown just after Hill Road has been cleared. Citybound moderate to heavy, Princes to Green Lane. Northwest and westbound moderate to heavy between Spaghetti Junction and Great North Road, then again from the Causeway to Te Atatū. Call 0800 4 Flavour and you could win thanks to 1NZ, T's and C's apply. And that's traffic.
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8: Heather, David Kirk is awesome. It's almost like listening to vintage John Key. Maybe he should run for Parliament. Yeah, he's got the same thing that JK has, like a real kind of... he's just a normal person. Just absolutely normal, completely unchanged, I would imagine, by everything that's happened in his life. 5:26, now we need to talk about this new supermarket in Christchurch. I just wonder if the new Woolworths in Hallswell is an example of what is actually wrong with the supermarket sector in this country. So I don't know if you know this, but they first filed resource consent for that store in 2018. It took them

0: 9 years. What is that? 9 years? 8 years. 8 years. $3 million to go through the Environment Court and finally get the store open today. January 2018 was just after Jacinda became Prime Minister. That's when they filed it. So in that time, she had a baby. She oversaw five budgets. She overinflated the country. She quit the job. The economy crashed. She went to Harvard. She put out a book. She put out a documentary. She got some Emmys for that. And then she moved to Australia and we're just coming out of the recession. It has taken that long for that store to finally get opened. Now, don't you think that that might be a really big part of why international supermarket chains can't be bothered coming to this country? It's too hard. And it's not an isolated example. Pack and Save Wairau Road, 19 years. Two failed resource consent applications, a zoning change, a new resource consent, about 4 years of litigation, and they finally opened. Sylvia Park's IKEA, the consent that required iwi blessings to make it okay to do construction. It's not just supermarkets that are held up by this stuff, right? It's every business wanting to build something like this. But it has got to have a massive impact on supermarkets, because if it's that hard to get consent and open, they will not open. And if they don't open, there will not be competition and your prices won't go down. So surely that thing that starts the problem is a better place to focus your attention, which incidentally is what ACT is campaigning on, rather than breaking up Kiwi cooperatives, which is what National is campaigning on. It's funny timing though, eh? Isn't it funny how time works? 9 years after they first start, they would never have thought it would take 9 years. 9 years after they first start, the supermarket finally opens its doors in the middle of a debate about supermarkets. Maybe it's serendipity.
1: Heather Duplessy Allen.
0: Oh, I love Noel Leeming. I love Noel Leeming. Yesterday I was telling you I love Noel Leeming because I ordered the SD cards Tuesday afternoon and they were already in the mail Wednesday. They arrived today. How good. I realise that's not as fast as the JP Hi-Fi that gets to your house apparently in 30 minutes and the groceries that get your house in an hour or whatever, but that's pretty fast. We'll be back. Would recommend. Order your stuff from Noel Leeming. I'm a supporter New Zealand business, eh? How good is that? Right, Arena Williams on the extended warranties, etc. Next.
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11: 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Sarah Dalton, the Association of Salaried Medical Specialists.
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14: It's 5:30. I'm Raylene Ramsey. Pottinger's mayor says she's grumpy on behalf of ratepayers over a lawsuit.

0: around the Moore Point plant failure. Greater Wellington Council has pressed charges against Tiaki'i Water Company and the City Council, alleging illegal wastewater discharges. Anita Baker says ratepayers will get hit twice for the cost of repairs and lawsuits. She told Heather Duplessis-Allen it didn't have to go down this way.
1: Why couldn't we just get in a room? Tiaki'i could have said, yes, we're responsible. They could have hit us with a weak bus ticket and stopped treating the ratepayers like a bank.
0: A man's died this afternoon in Auckland's Glen Innes, and police have launched a homicide investigation. A critically injured man died at Sunny Mead Road about three. One person is in custody, helping police with inquiries. Police don't believe there's any risk to the public, but extra officers will be in the area over coming days. Warnings, Medical Council safeguards for a newly regulated health role don't go far enough. The government announced last April it would let physician assistants work in New Zealand, tasking the Medical Council with regulation. It's confirmed PAs who provide healthcare under doctor supervision can now apply for registration. But Resident Doctors Association National Secretary Deborah Powell says they worry supervision won't be effective.
2: Having direct supervision is really important, but it still relies on the PA realising that they need to go and get some help.
0: A crash on Auckland's waterfront last week that left a taxi driver seriously injured also injured Kiwi actor Cliff Curtis. Our newsroom understands the Hollywood star was one of two in a Tesla that collided with a Prius that was parked. To sport, the Blues 2027 Super Rugby campaign has been bolstered with the addition of All Blacks captain Adi Savia, who signed a one-year deal after missing the last Super season while on sabbatical in Japan. English cricketer Johnny Bairstow is heading into traditional enemy territory, signing up for a summer in Australia's Big Bash League with the Melbourne Renegades. That is Newstalk ZB News and Sport with One New Zealand, awarded New Zealand's best mobile network. It's 5:33. Heather Duplessis-Allen is next.
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4: Radio, music and podcasts, it's all free on iHeartRadio. And the southern southbound heavy, Simon Street to Highbrook, then moderate to heavy to Drury. Citybound, moderate to heavy, Princes to Green Lane. Southwestern southbound heavy, but moving from Onehunga. Northbound moderate to heavy, Pihanui to Onehunga. And the northwestern westbound moderate to heavy, Spigoty Junction to Great North Road, again from the Causeway to Te Atatū. 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
13: Remissively, I should have told you actually on the supermarket.

0: thing. Foodstuffs is fighting back against the National Party now. Do you remember the original document that Nicola Willis keeps talking about? She's like, Sense Partners did the numbers, and Sense Partners says it all makes sense to break up the cooperative. Well, they've got some independent economists to check it, and they disagree entirely. They think this is a terrible idea, and they are not the gains that Sense Partners reckons. So we'll have a chat to this independent economist, Greg Houston. He will be with us after six, and I still have to explain to you why the air guitar people are going to be in the studio in an hour's time. Stand by, 23 away from 6. Now, the Labor Party's campaigning on getting rid of hidden fees. It's pledged to make subscriptions easier to cancel, ban junk car insurance, and outlaw retailers pressuring shoppers to take on extended warranties. Plus, it would also force ticket sellers to be more upfront with their fees on prices. Labor's Consumer Affairs spokesperson, Arena Williams, is with us. Hi, Arena.
1: Hi, Heather.
0: Do you think that making ticket sellers more upfront is going to bring those fees down?
1: I do. Every New Zealander will have had the experience of trying to buy something online and having an added extra handling fee or a service fee that applies at the checkout, but you couldn't get out of it. Consumer New Zealand actually already did this research, and they found that on average, tickets were having $8 per order added on. And of the people that they surveyed, 3/4 of New Zealanders were finding that annoying, and we're going to do something about it.
0: I find it annoying too, but won't they just hide it in the ticket price?
1: Well, if you're going to be upfront about what the ticket costs, then that is a better thing than hiding it somewhere else in the transaction once you've already decided to buy the ticket. New Zealanders should be able to look at prices across the board and make an informed decision upfront instead of waiting in a queue to buy the ticket, then getting through into a special waiting room, then having a price added on and ending up paying much, much more than they were expecting to at the beginning.
0: Fair enough. Look, on the making it easier to get out of subscription, good idea, but you must accept that with it, you know, in a global world now with the internet, you're only going to be able to do so much. Like, you're not going to be able to force the New York Times to just make it easier for me, because they're not, that you don't have jurisdiction.
1: Well, you know what? Consumers from America are actually able to unsubscribe from those subscriptions in a very easy way that New Zealanders can't. In fact, our geotags in the websites that New Zealanders use mean that when we click on the unsubscribe options on the same newspaper, we get a different option to those other consumers.
0: Okay, New Zealand has to play catch up. Can you force them? If they're New York-based, can you force them?
1: They've developed these pages for every other country that already has these rules. They can do it for New Zealand, and it'll be the law in New Zealand.
0: You can make it the law to force the New York Times in the States to do it.
1: This is already how it works for those platforms that operate interjurisdictionally, that where they're offering a product in America, where they're offering a product in the UK, they have to comply with the local laws. In New Zealand, we'll make consumers who are New Zealand-based have the same easy in, easy out as those states.
0: Okay, now your plan to outlaw the pressure tactics to make people buy extended warranties for their electronics, how do you do that?
1: This is one that really frustrates me as a South Auckland MP. I see this all the time in constituents who are managing their household budgets, and their car can be the biggest line item in their budget. Things like paint insurance, navigation insurance, are things that they're paying for fortnightly and they're paying for on credit. We're going to draw a line in the sand and say it will be illegal to sell some of these worthless insurances. And there will be some insurances which are fair enough to sell on the day when someone drives out of the car yard, but they'll have 14 days where they're able to cool off and make an informed decision based on other products that are available to them in the market, where they can go back and say, I want out of that contract.
0: All right, Arena, thanks very much for your time, mate. Arena Williams, Labor's Consumer Affairs spokesperson, 20 away from 6.
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0: On The Huddle this evening, we have Phil O'Reilly, Iron Duke Partners, former Business New Zealand Chief Executive. Hello, Phil.
3: How are you doing?
0: Hard launching. I'm good, thank you. Hard launching Matt Ball, the Property Investors Federation Advocacy Manager. How are you feeling, Matt?
4: Oh, pretty good.
0: Are you nervous?
4: A little bit nervous.
0: Okay, so, no, don't be nervous, because Phil is lovely, aren't you, Phil?
4: I'm in the mothership. Yeah. Oh, my God.
0: Phil's going to look after you. Phil, let's start with you, because old mate's just got to get over his nerves for a hot second here. How do you like that Labor policy?
3: Oh, look, it's a good bit of retail politics, isn't it? You know, we'll protect you. In fact, it probably won't happen. I mean, to some extent, if I'm going to go onto a website and be charged a ticket fee, well, I can get out of the website. I don't have to buy the ticket. I'm not forced to go ahead and say, please complete the sale. So this is good retail politics. Now, it might happen, and I can quite understand some of that really misleading and deceptive stuff, paint insurance and that sort of gear. Well, that's probably covered

0: actually under misleading and deceptive conduct in trade more generally. So, but it's good retail politics for Marina, isn't it? She's saying, look, I'll protect you on all this. In fact, probably can't and probably will actually increase prices more generally by doing so. But look, it's good retail politics, good for her.
1: Yeah.
0: This is a cost of living election and that's what they're doing. And they're not alone. All the political parties have got some good retail politics going on right now.
1: Yeah, fair point. I was surprised, Matt, to find out that if you want to unsubscribe from the New York Times, it's different here than it is in the States.
2: Yes, I know. I was surprised as well. Yeah. I wondered why it was so hard to do.
1: Yeah.
2: I think this is great policy. I think it's actually, you know, everyone feels that. That number she gave, I think 3/4 of people have experienced this and don't like it. 100%.
1: Yeah.
2: So I think this is a winner of a policy, and I think she is also great at selling it too.
1: She's
2: so
1: pretty good, eh? She is actually really impressive.
2: She's a great leader.
1: Yeah. And we're pumping, like day one, and we're pumping leaders.
0: Oh, already Matt's being controversial here.
1: Yeah. Oh, is that controversial? I thought that was just accepted wisdom that Arena Williams-Phil was in the running for a potential leader.
0: But are you suggesting, Matt, that there might be a leadership challenge against Chris Hipkins? That's a bit later.
2: I couldn't possibly comment.
1: Hey, but on the subject of weird policies, did you see that one, Phil, from National, where it wants to streamline an already super streamlined trans-Tasman travel experience?
0: Yeah, well, there's actually a bigger game there, because it's what will happen eventually is hopefully we'll be able to move all around the world doing that, or certainly amongst many countries doing that, and that will actually save quite a bit of time. As one who travels a lot, it'll save me a bit of time at Sydney Airport. To be fair, the Australian border is clunkier than the New Zealand border by some distance, as any traveller will know, so it'll save me a bit of time. But gee, if you can get the UK to do it, if you can get the EU to do it, if you can get Asia to do it, man, that Singapore, man, that'll be worth it. So worry less about the impact on the Trans-Tasman experience and think more that this is actually a bit of a coalition of the willing between Australia and New Zealand. Say, look, we can do it. Why don't you join us? Hopefully in the future we'll all be able to walk through airports and not, because it'll all be done biometrically. We won't have to worry about any of this stuff.
1: Okay, I love that, but I am going to say right now, Matt, that so what she's doing, this is Louise, Upston is doing is she's saying put your passport away and get your phone out and scan your phone. That is a pain in my butt, because now I've got to log in with my face and now I've got to find the app. My passport's actually faster than my phone, isn't it?
2: Yeah, and then your phone runs out of battery. And
1: yeah,
2: you're
1: and now you're stuck. Stuck at the e-gate.
2: I think Labor's policy is a hit. I think this one is a miss. It was going to happen anyway. How many seconds is it going to save me? I mean, what great. I get down to the baggage hall and I can wait for my baggage a bit longer.
1: Fair point that you
2: make. I tell you what would be good. Put duty-free after we go through customs, and then we'll save time and get more duty-free. That's a good one.
1: Oh, I like that.
0: Which is what happens at Wellington Airport, I should tell you. Fly through Wellington, you'll see exactly that happening.
1: Yeah, no, this is a good point, because it often is like what I do is I say to him, because my husband always wants to buy the whiskey, and I go, I'm not waiting for you because I want to get through that customs line
2: fast.
1: So I leave him in the liquor store and just power through with the kids.
2: 100%.
0: That's dangerous.
1: It is dangerous for all involved, because one time he almost missed me and I just got in an Uber, almost left. We'll take a break, come back shortly, 1:45.
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4: Right, you're back with The Huddle, Matt Ball and Phil O'Reilly. Matt, I don't think this is the outcome that we want in Wellington City Council, do we? Them being charged over the sewage leak.
5: No, we don't want this. Look, I did the numbers. If they're successful, if they get their $10 million per case, it's $100 million
4: yeah.
5: across 83,000 ratepayers. That's $1,200 each. There will be pitchforks in the street if that happens. Okay, maybe that's not gonna, you know, that's not what's gonna happen. But it's about making someone accountable. And if it is a large company that should be held accountable, then do that. If it is some people within council who should be held accountable, then do that. Otherwise, forget this. It's crazy.
4: Yeah. It does. What do you think, Phil? Because the problem is you can't be charging the ratepayers. Like, you haven't done anything wrong, Phil, but nor can you just wet bus ticket this one. The solution, what is the solution?
6: Well, there's a very simple thing here. It's the law is the law is the law, and it applies to the private and the public sector. Just think about whether Wellington Water, Tiaki Wai, whatever they call themselves, was a private company, and they did that. We'd all be screaming and shouting and saying, gosh, hang them high,
4: yeah.
6: get on a pike, they should go to jail. Just because it's a publicly owned organisation, they say, oh, let them off.
4: Okay.
6: We can't do that. You've got to be the same for everybody, and that's a big part of the competitiveness of any country, that state-owned organisations, or council-owned in this case, should be treated exactly the same before the law as private organisations. Now, I doubt they'll be charged for $100 million, but actually, if I was a shareholder in that company, and it was a private company, and they got fined,
4: yep.
6: nothing to do with me as a shareholder, and yet it costs me. That's the very point of what's going on. And so it's actually vital that Wellington City Council and Tiaki Wai are treated just as they would be if they were Water Company Limited. Some guy owned in the US was doing the same thing. Very important to New Zealand that exactly that happens.
4: Is the difference not that if you were a shareholder in a private business, you willingly and voluntarily put your money in there? You have no choice as a ratepayer.
6: Mm. Well, pass a law that says that the laws don't apply to public companies then. Pass that law, because the law doesn't say that. It says it applies to everyone, no matter who owns it. And that's the way these things need to be. Otherwise, what you're going to get is private companies saying, well, how can that be?
4: Yeah.
6: Why should we be liable to environmental damage, but councils get let off scot-free? Because the point about the fining process and the charging process is to make sure that people are disciplined. Mm. And clearly, Wellington City Council and Tiaki Wai were not. And I say that as a Wellington City ratepayer. I think they should be held up just as they would be if they were a private company, and they should be held to account because they made a mistake and they did not do their fiduciary duty, nor did they do their public duty. So I'm very strong on this. You've got to charge them just the same.
4: I take the point. And Matt, the difference again, though, between a private company and a public company like Wellington City Council is that a private company would root out the person who did this and sack their ass. Whereas in public company or a public organisation like Wellington City Council, they go, we don't actually want to know, it was systemic.
5: Yeah, and I think that is the problem for me. I mean, this is like punching yourself in the head to get some kind of good outcome. It's not going to work. the people who are responsible for this are long gone. If we could find them and we can hold them accountable, then fine. But doing this and spending God knows how much ratepayers' money on this, I don't think it's going to do anything productive.
4: Do you think, Phil, that Chippy is right, that this overhang thing is a rort?
6: Look, it's a feature of the system. And I think John Key said it really well. He said, if you want steak, you know, order steak. And I think that's right. I mean, all this rubbish, it's all on the left, down the right, by the way, the Māori Party out saying, you know, just vote for us in the seats and give your vote to the Greens is a ridiculous attempt to try and engineer an overhang out on the left. The stuff that's going on over on the right is a similarly stupid idea. It's a feature of our system. It's a feature of MMP that I don't like. The Germans have tried to get rid of it without much success, by the way. But I think everybody should just go, look, that's crazy. If you want to vote, everybody says two ticks. My view, just do two ticks. If you try and get too clever about it, say, well, do this and do a bit of that, maybe that'll help. It's just going to be a mess. And I think people will lose faith in the electoral system. So I think we should just make our own choices about how we vote and not be told by various pressure groups and lobby groups and political parties how we should split our vote.

0: or whatever. We should just make our own choices based on the policies.
1: Phil, that is rich because the National Party has for the longest time told the people of Epsom to split their vote. So they often tell, you know, like, it happens all the time.
0: No, that's right.
1: What do you think, Matt?
0: No, that's right.
2: I think Phil's right on this one. It is a feature of the system. If it works, it will mean change. So if Te Pāti Māori's attempt works, then there you go. Māori seats are gone.
1: Yeah.
2: I think if the right gets their way, then there will be some change to the system. But I actually don't think it'll work. You're trying to coordinate a whole bunch of people. And I think what Harry Mowbray's doing is shooting his side in the foot. He's given Hipkins a wonderful opening, and he's come in and said, oh, it's all right, it's foreign money. We earn all our money overseas.
1: Yeah.
2: That's worse. So, no, he's given Hipkins an opening. Sit down.
1: Because I think you've hit the nail on the head, Matt. The biggest problem is trying to coordinate that many voters.
2: Oh, yeah, good luck.
0: Exactly.
1: They will collapse the National Party vote because it'll only half work. Lord, guys.
0: You can tell the voters of Epsom one thing, but try to tell the whole National Party voting core to do something different, or the whole Maori voting core to do something different. Ridiculous.
1: Yeah, this such a good point. Guys, thank you very much. It's a delight to have you both. You feel okay?
2: Yeah, I'm good.
1: Yeah. He's fine. He survived it. Thank you very much, Phil O'Reilly, Matt Ball. A huddle this evening, 7 away from 6.
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4: Premium carpet installed for under $6,000 at Think Carpet Mill. The southern southbound heavy, Gillies to Highbrook, then moderate to heavy to Drury. Citybound moderate to heavy, Princes to Market Road. Northern northbound moderate to heavy patches from the Vic Park Tunnel to Northcote Road. Then again in patches, Otaha Valley to Silverdale. And the northwestern moderate to heavy patches westbound, Bond Street to Lincoln Road. Carpet a standard 3-bedroom home for less. Search carpetmill.co.nz. That's traffic.
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2: Heather, I will be splitting my vote, not because I'm trying to be clever, but because the National Party hasn't earned my party vote. Simeon Brown in my electorate has done well, so he'll get an electorate vote, and then ACT or New Zealand Verse will get my party vote because I feel they've earned it. Look, there is a bit of that coming through as well. I'm freaking the National. If any of the National Party MPs are listening right now, and they will be freaking out in their little crown cars. Heather, do we slap farmers with wet bus tickets instead of fining them for polluting the water and allow them to just fix the problem instead? No. And that's Phil's point, right? You have to treat the councils the same as you treat the farmers. I take that point. We're going to do something a little bit weird. This is, I am going to just wash my hands of the situation. I had nothing to do with this. But it turns out that when we hired producer Kev to the job to cover for the German while she's on her maternity holiday, we didn't realise that he's a mad air guitar fan. And he is a mad air guitar fan. And so his mate, Giz, who is the country's best air guitarer, has just come back from the World Champs or something like that. It's like the 30th World Champs internationally. She was a judge there. She's come back. She wants to make air guitar great again. So producer Kev was like, I'm getting her in the studio in full regalia and we're going to talk to her.

0: about it. I then had to break it to producer Kev that there are a few things in this world that I think are weirder than air guitar. Because invariably when you say, do you enjoy air guitar? They go, oh yeah, I love air guitar. I love it. I have a great time. I'm really good at air guitar. And you go, do you actually play guitar? And they go, no. And I do play guitar. And so I can play, I can do the thing that you're pretending that you can do. I can actually do it. So when I can do it properly, and then I'm watching you pretend to do it, and then judge yourselves and have a competition about how much you're, how good you are at pretending to do it, that's really weird. That's like, that would be like sitting there going, brum, brum, pretending to drive a car. Liam Lawson would be, I'm not saying I'm Liam Lawson of guitars, you know, but like Liam Lawson or Greg Murphy would look at you and go, you're really weird. Why don't you learn to actually drive a car? Anyway, I just find it like, I feel like in 100 or 200 years, our generations of our, like, our children, our what do you call them? You know, mokopuna, are going to look back at this. Descendants, thank you, that's the English word for that. First language, but anyway, they're going to look back at this and they're going to go, why did they do that? Why did they all jump up and down and pretend it's just bizarre? Like, check yourself, people. Anyway, so now I've got that out of my system for when Biz comes in half an hour. News Talk ZB.
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7: It's 6 o'clock. I'm Raylene Ramsey. Health New Zealand says it's working on reducing serious adverse events in hospital. Its first national report outlines 440 events in last year's second half, including 59 deaths, remaining stable overall since 2023. Health NZ Executive National Clinical Director Dr. Richard Sullivan says various programs are being brought in, tackling things like falls.
8: It's an early falls assessment when they're admitted. It's ongoing checking of the environment they're in. It's their medications, because sometimes the medications can increase the risk of falling. It's support around strength and balance.
7: Porirua's mayor is shocked about a lawsuit brought over Moa Point treatment plant's failure. Greater Wellington Regional Council has laid charges against Te Aki Wai Water Company and the City Council, alleging illegal wastewater releases. It could end in criminal fines for both up to $100 million. Anita Baker told Heather Duplessis-Allen it's unacceptable.
9: For me, it's the ratepayer versus ratepayer, and it just seems unforgivable and stupid. Yeah.
7: A Middle East expert isn't jumping to conclusions despite Israel's Prime Minister comparing an alleged plane hijack.

0: attempt to 9/11. The captain of the Israel-bound flight, Smit Machar, was stabbed but opened the cockpit door, letting in others who subdued the pilot accused of the attack and landed the plane. Machar is Indian but trained in Dunedin in the late 2000s. Gordon Robison told Heather Duplessis-Allen, we still don't know a motive.
1: There are a lot of details about this incident that at this point we either don't know at all or which are essentially hearsay.
0: Praise from a care and support worker for the Greens' promise to settle their profession's pay equity claim. The party says it'll reinstate the full pay equity regime axed by the government, estimated to cost up to $13 billion. It's also promising to settle with care and support workers, saying it'll take $4.5 billion over 4 years funded by the wealth tax. Hardeep Kaur Gill says she's struggling as the price of necessities skyrocket.
2: We are not getting enough paid for petrol and everything. So that's why it's, I think, a more burden on the support workers to continue their job.
0: Liquidators of collapsed solar company Solar Zero have filed High Court proceedings against four former directors, alleging breaches of duty with significant losses to creditors. Business Desk reports the company was placed into liquidation late 2024 after owner BlackRock withdrew financial support. The liquidators claim creditors are owed about $476 million. The Chatham Islands' first candidate debate ever is beginning. Our most remote community sits within the Wellington Bays electorate held by Green MP Julianne Genter. The Chathams have voted in general elections since 1922, but never hosted such an event. Tobias McIntosh is there.
3: Nestled in between the local netball court, the raceway and playground, the island's meeting hub called The Den is about to make history. Dozens of locals are pouring in on the eve of the annual pig hunting competition to hear what the Wellington Bays candidates can offer them. There's an exciting buzz building, and some locals I've spoken to say they're just hoping they begin to feel heard.
4: News Talk ZB Sport. New Blues head coach Jason Holland will be reacquainted with All Blacks captain Adi Savea for the next Super Rugby season. Savea tomorrow will officially announce he's joining the Auckland-based franchise on a one-year deal. Holland appointed Savea as captain of the Hurricanes when he was head coach at the Wellington Club from 2020 to 2023. Super Rugby coverage with Habit Health Physio. Book today and stay in the game. All Whites captain Chris Woods keeping himself out of 21-year-old defender Tyler Bindon's business. The pair are signed to English Premier League club Nottingham Forest, but Bindon's playing at Charlton Athletic on his third loan stint in the Championship. Wood, who spent the early half of his career battling away on several loans, has been asked if he feels a responsibility to play a mentor role.
5: Not particularly. I think he's his own man, and he's strong enough and capable enough to deal with actions and implement things in his own process of his career. Also, I'm there to help if he has questions or guidance, as I am with anybody at any club.
4: The All Whites kick off their Four Nations tournament in Japan at 10 past 7 tonight with a maiden senior international match against Panama. Rugby professor Sir Wayne Smith is devastated by the passing of broadcasting pioneer Phil Gifford. The former All Blacks first five, who has been involved with three Rugby World Cup winning New Zealand rugby teams, developed a strong relationship with the Loosehead Land creator when they collaborated on Smith's 2023 biography. Sir Wayne says Gifford was brilliant company and a fountain of knowledge.
6: We went in a quiz in Waihee once with my son and Kim Nankerville, Alex's dad, and we've got to lose the quiz with Phil on our side. He had a great memory, great understanding of all sports.
4: I'm Dean McLaughlin. That's News Talk ZB News and Sport. With my food bag, one less thing to think about, dinner's sorted. It's 6:05. Heather Duplessis-Allen is next.
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8: Radio, music and podcasts, it's all free on iHeartRadio. In the Southern Motorway, southbound heavy, Gillies to Mount Wellington, then moderates all the way to Drury. Citybound moderate to heavy, Princes to Market Road. Southwest and southbound heavy from Mahunga, northbound moderate to heavy, Pahunui to Onehunga. In the northern northbound moderate approaching Oniwa, then again between Oteha Valley and Silverdale. 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
0: News Talk ZB Weather Watch 24/7 with One New Zealand. Phone dollars are for phones, obviously. For Manukau and Waitemata harbours, southwesterly of 10 knots. Hauraki Gulf variable 5, southwest 10 by tonight. Bream head to Cape Colville, variable 5 knot winds becoming southwest 10, but 15 about the Colville Channel tonight. High tides for Auckland, the next one, 10 to midnight, and for Unihunga at 10 to 3 tomorrow morning. Cloudy at times for Auckland, isolated light showers and sou'westers, the overnight low 10. Groundhog Day tomorrow, partly cloudy, isolated light showers and sou'westerlies. And for Saturday, mainly fine, chance of a shower and westerly winds. Right now in Auckland, we're sitting on 14.
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9: All right, coming up in the next hour, we'll do the air guitar after 6.30 with the best air guitar in the entire country. Just in case you think I'm going to do it, I am not, so don't get excited. Jamie McKay on him narking to Winston about me, and Enda Brady is with us out of the UK at 6:07. Now, Foodstuffs is fighting back against National's plan to break up their cooperative. The National Party says its plan is based on work that's done by Sense Partners that shows there is a benefit. But Foodstuffs has now asked independent economists Houston Kemp to look at that work. They've reached a different conclusion altogether. They say the conclusions were too good to be true. Founding director of Houston Kemp, Greg Houston, is with us. Hi, Greg.
10: Great to be with you. Good afternoon.
9: Yeah, thanks very much for your time. Now, Sense Partners reckon that a breakup would leave consumers $13.1 billion better off over 20 years. Do you disagree with that?
10: I do disagree, because the price cuts that are implied in that consumer benefit would wipe out the profits for the whole of the supermarket sector. And no sector can sustain loss-making for the 20-year period of their analysis. So my view is that those price cuts just are too good to be true. They won't be possible to realise them. They also predict cost increases. So the recipe of lower prices, higher costs, and wiping out profits doesn't seem one that's very plausible to me.
9: Where are these cost increases?
10: Well, the cost increases will come from duplication, and also the fact that some of the buyer benefits that the larger entities attain at the moment, they'll need to pay more for suppliers. So there's two kinds of cost increase: more payments to suppliers and duplication, infrastructure duplication, administrative duplication, so on. And Sense Partners recognises both of those things, but they haven't sort of put that together with the combination of price reductions to recognise their own conclusion that profits will disappear, and that's just not going to add up.
9: So in your mind, is it more likely that what Foodstuffs has said is true will happen, which is that Foodstuffs has said actually prices are more likely to go up as a result of this?
10: Well, there will be more costs, and those costs have to be paid for. And at the moment, the supermarket sector is not making particularly extraordinary profits. The 2.3% or 2.3 cents in the out of the dollar of shelf prices. That's quite a normal level of profits. That's not Foodstuffs. That's the whole supermarket sector, and they're quite normal-looking profits. So, and if there are no profits, then businesses can't sustain themselves.
9: Now, you need to tell me if I'm seeing this right, but your argument is that the net profits of supermarkets amount to only 2.3% of sales. Sense Partners say that the profits will fall by the equivalent of 3.5% of sales, which is greater than say they're making. Is that right?
10: Exactly. No, that's exactly right.
9: Hence the losses.
10: That's right, and my 2.3% is not mine. It actually comes from the Commerce Commission, who collects a lot of granular data from all of the supermarkets and adds it all up and publishes it every year in its annual grocery report. So my 2.3% comes from those Commerce Commission reports.
9: Now, I have to ask you this, Greg. The problem is, obviously, the government gets Sense Partners in to tell them what they want. Foodstuffs gets you in to tell them what they want. Can we believe either of you guys?
10: Well, I'm not adding anything new. All I'm doing is shining a light on what Sense Partners is saying. So anyone could reach the conclusion that I've read just by careful reading of their report and unpacking the results. So I'm not bringing any new analysis. I'm simply pointing out what is the analysis that's already on the table.
9: Yeah. Greg, listen, thank you very much. I do appreciate your time very much. It's Greg Houston, founding director of Houston Kemp. Listen, yesterday I was talking to you about the house prices and the numbers that come out of the government books being opened.

0: what the pre-foo showed us. And we've got a timely update on that because we've got some data out today that shows average Auckland house prices have now dropped below $1 million for the first time in 6 years. So 6 years ago, 2020, up above a million, never came back down until now. Realestate.co.nz, the average asking price for the city in September was $993,562, which is about, and this is the bit that make you kind of want to weep, about $250,000 below the January 2022 peak of $1.274 million, which is obviously great for buyers, so fill your boots, but whew, bit of a shock for the old sellers. Going to have to recalibrate what you think you can get out of your house. Let me get the numbers. NZX 50 is down 0.17% today. ASX 50, is down 1.73% so far today. Barrel of Brent crude is costing you $97, just a touch up on yesterday. One New Zealand dollar worth 56 US cents, 81 Aussie cents, 50 euro cents, 42 UK pence, 89 yen. And the squealer, Jamie Mackay, is with us next. It's 12 past six.
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10: Heather Duplessis.
0: I have to talk to you about one of the things that's come out about Labor and the CGT, the capital gains tax, that I think just kind of muddies the waters a little bit. We'll get to it when we've got a chance. Right now at 16 past 6.

0: Look, I give up. I seriously give up. So somebody says that and you think it's a fact.
1: Well, Heather Duplessy Allen, I trust her.
0: I'll tell you, Mr. Mackay, what's a fact when you ask me.
2: Yes.
3: And so there so you go, then, Heather. Did you hear that bit where, I said I trust her, Heather Duplessy Allen?
2: Yeah, I love that. But what is wrong with you? That was not a denial from him. So then you do go and you ask him the question. Play it, Ants.
1: Do you want to be the foreign minister in the next government? Because you're into your 80s now, Winston. Look, hear me out here. I'm 66 and I'm sick of travelling in my job. I avoid it like the plague. I admire you for your energy to be able to continue travelling.
0: Well, I'm the same age as Donald Trump. I'm the same age as a lot of...
1: Yeah, but I wouldn't be comparing myself to Trump. That's not a very good example.
0: Well, I'm not comparing. I'm just saying people can stay young, right? If they look after their diet and they look after themselves.
2: Do you see what he did there, Jamie?
3: So did he play me like a fiddle?
2: Played you like an absolute fiddle, mate. He did not answer the question once. He didn't once say to you, I would love to be the foreign minister. And yet that's how newstalkzb.co.nz wrote it up. Winston denies he doesn't want to be foreign minister. He never said it.
3: Well, I think Barry, and you were rather harsh on your poor old husband. Talking about his boyfriend. But I reckon Barry could be on the money. Winston's got a sight on a job one rung up the ladder than foreign minister.
2: That's right. I think that's what... So look, can I lay this out for you, okay? Because I should have probably explained this to you when I said it. The reason I think Winston doesn't want to be foreign minister, there's four reasons for that. Number one, he is getting on now, and it does start to take a toll on you. Number two, he's asked for the immigration portfolio, which is a portfolio that looks like it's staying at home, and it would go quite well with, you know, maybe staying at home to be the prime minister. Number three, he has sent his right-hand man in foreign affairs, John Johansson, off for a diplomatic post in the Scandinavia. And number four, he did a speech in September that looked like his last speech as foreign minister. And in it, he said basically something along the lines of, we have left foreign affairs in a better position for our successors than we inherited it. Now, all of that put together says to me that was his last hurrah. What do you think?
3: You need to get him on the show and ask him the question yourself.
2: Maybe so. Did you enjoy the debate last night?
3: Well, this is confession time, Heather. I had a couple of pints at golf. And I got home and I sort of forgot about it. And I'm involved in watching this new program on Prime Amazon called Nearly. It's a spin-off from Reacher. And honestly, I thought, geez, at the end, I've missed the debate. And I flicked over and got your last couple of questions. And then you said you've got 60 seconds each to sum up. And then I went back to Nearly. I couldn't face that.
2: Jamie, I am just...
3: I know. It's bad of me, Heather.
2: You've done literally nothing right today. Nothing.
3: Well, no, Heather, I did pick what would happen in the debate in advance, and everyone I've spoken to and all the reviews I've read have probably confirmed what I said was going to happen.
2: Todd McClay won.
3: Would be the best, hey?
2: Todd McClay won, but who was the runner-up?
3: Well, no, I thought Todd would be the best talker because he's a very good talker, but I thought Andrew Hoggard would win on points simply because of those five people on stage. I think he's the most knowledgeable. Steve Abel from the Greens, nice bloke, good orator, no idea, no real farming background. I would dismiss him on that. Jo didn't say much, apparently. She's done a good job smoothing the waters with federated farmers. She's got a bit of a farming background. Mark Patterson's one of the interesting players because he's a real dinkum farmer. He's done really good work on wool. He's a good, solid thinker. But he's not quite as eloquent. He doesn't speak as well as McClay or Hoggard, and I forgot who the other person was. That's terrible.
2: You know, I've talked
3: about five. That's how I saw it, and that's what I'm how I'm told
2: after,
3: to play
2: after
3: out.
2: After watching it for all of 1 second before you went back
3: well,
2: to
3: Well, and also my report said that you were superb.
2: I forgive you, Jamie. You're lovely. Okay, off you go. Thank you very much. Go enjoy your telly. That's Jamie McKay, host of the country. Tell you what, can I say this? I mean, I think his summation, basically he nailed it with that summation, but Steve Abel, what a lovely man. Like, I mean, because he, you know who I'm talking about. He's the one in the Greens who looks like Rasputin. But he does though, eh? He does. He's got the little bun on his head and the funny little beard. Anyway, so you look at him and you go, oh, here we go. Lovely. Absolutely charming. And just so confident. I mean, he's standing in front of farmers telling them the most batshit crazy stuff they've ever heard about farming. And they're like, this is terrible. You want to ruin our businesses. And yet you can't dislike him.

0: is a very lovely man. If you said to me, which of those five would you like to have a beer with afterwards? It's Rasputin. I want to have a beer with him. I still want to have a beer with him. Really like him. 6:22.
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2: 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In the Southern Motorway southbound, moderate to heavy patches from St Mark's through to Drury. Citybound, moderate to heavy, Penrose to Green Lane. Southwestern, moderate to heavy both ways. Southbound from Mahunga, northbound Beta to Onehunga. On the northern northbound, it's moderate to approaching Oniwa, then again between Oteha Valley and Silverdale. 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That's traffic.
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0: Heather, do you do realise if you're having a beer with Steve, it's going to be a broccoli beer or a carrot and parsnip beer? That's pretty weird. Well, yeah, that's okay. You mean you only live once. You've got to try some new things out. I like, well, what's the beer that I like? It's that sour beer made of apricots. So I don't know. Maybe I'm secretly part of the Greens too. You never know. Supermarket accounting, Heather. The owner-operators take a huge manager salary as a business expense first, which then inflates the store overheads and shrinks reported profits. They get paid twice. A high-volume Pack and Save or New World store can easily turn over $50 million to $150 million plus annually. Thank you for that. That's a fair point, actually. Listen, I'm getting a little bit obsessed about whether Paul Goldsmith is going to win Epsom or not. Because as I told you, he's got to win it, right, if he wants to make it back into Parliament. Because the way things are looking right now, he's not going to make it back in because they're not going to have any list seats because it's going to be taken up with all the electorate seats because they're polling so low. Anyway, he was at an Epsom electorate debate last night and he was asked if he was actually trying to win the seat this time rather than do what he's been doing this whole way through, which is let David Seymour take the seat. He said, yes, yes, we're after two ticks. So that's his special way of saying that yeah, he's trying to win it. And then he said he's very confident that he's going to take it. I'm less confident that he's going to take it. Reason is, like I said last night, he's got to step up his messaging. Like, he's got to go full noise. Guys, vote for me, don't vote for David Seymour. He's just got to really lean into that. And I don't think at this stage that he is. But
14: he hasn't door-knocked me yet, Heather.
0: Hasn't he?
14: No. To be fair, David hasn't either. So, Paul, if you're listening, you could get him before David.
0: Yeah, hey, if you get an answers like that, like it's first in, first served, basically, with that party vote. Yes, yes, we're after two ticks. 6:27.
1: There's no business like show business.
0: Get revved up because Jeremy Clarkson says he's plotting a new TV show. Now, you know he's done the Top Gear and he's done the Clarkson's Farm, and now he says he's working on something that he calls an unbelievably ambitious plan. He wants it to rival one that he admires, which is The Traitors. And anybody who actually watches a lot of junk TV loves The Traitors. He's now finished filming Series 6 of Clarkson's Farm.

For Amazon Prime. He says it's going to have to be something bigger. He says it needs to stand out to protect us from the onslaught of new media. It has to be unbelievably ambitious where people go, what the F are you doing? That's an incredible show. The Traitors is a very good example. They get proper celebrities on and that's a great show. Now, he reckons the only way to protect them from the onslaught of new media is that BBC, ITV, Sky, Channel 4 and Channel 5 all create shows together. So that would be, and that would be big. Like if they chucked their money together and did a show together, it would be on big scale, wouldn't it? It could potentially work. Anyway, can't wait to see. He's very good at telly. So can't wait to see what he's got lined up. Right, the air guitar. Heather, air guitar is hilarious. To be fair, we've all sung into a hairbrush, haven't we? That's fair, Sonia, isn't it? Anyway, we'll do it with the best air guitar in the country next. News Talk ZB.

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6: 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Here until 7, it's the Business Hour with Heather Duplessis-Allen and Maz Insurance and Investments. 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
9: It's 6:30. I'm Raylene Ramsey. Health New Zealand says patient safety remains the top priority as a new report lifts the lid on serious adverse events. It shows 440 events in last year's second half, including 59 deaths. The rate of these per 10,000 discharges has remained stable since 2023. Health NZ Executive National Clinical Director Dr. Richard Sullivan says two key areas drive those figures.
10: We've had about 120 related to falls, and then we've had around 199, in fact, what we call significant pressure injuries.
9: The Mental Health and Wellbeing Commission's raising the alarm over the rate of Māori patients treated under controversial practices. The latest government report shows Māori were most likely to face compulsory treatment orders in the year ending July 30, 2025. Commission spokesperson Sonia Russell says levels of Māori kept in seclusion rose from 9.6 per 100,000, I should say, to 10.2, particularly men.
11: We also see quite high rates or increased rates for our Pacific as well.
9: A crash about 4 this afternoon has closed Front Miranda and Back Miranda roads in Hauraki.

0: is Miranda or Pūkorokoro near State Highway 25. A death row inmate in Tennessee has survived the US state's first attempt to execute a woman in 200 years. Krista Pike, who murdered a schoolmate as a teenager 3 decades ago, has been hospitalized after the botched lethal injections. Courts earlier blocked and then cleared the attempt in a series of hearings on Wednesday. To sport, a big boost for the Blues' 2027 Super Rugby title aspirations, with All Blacks captain Adi Savea set to announce tomorrow he's joining the club on a one-year deal. No ill will from Chris Wood for failing to make Nottingham Forest's run-on side so far this English Premier League season, but the all-white skipper says he'll be ready when called upon. That is Newstalk ZB News and Sport. It's now 6:33. Heather Duplessis-Allen is next.
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2: The best podcasts are on the free iHeart app. In the Southern Motorway southbound, moderate to heavy patches, Gillies Ave through to Drury, and citybound moderate to heavy Penrose to Market Road. The southwest and southbound moderate to heavy patches from Wormsley, and moderate to heavy northbound from the airport link to Onehunga, and just moderate on the north and northbound between Awanohi and Silverdale. 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Time saver traffic.
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8: Don't you know
9: done? Andy Burnham says there's going to be another Brexit referendum. Oh, yay! Because the first Brexit referendum wasn't full of all kinds of trouble for the people of the UK. Anyway, we will go to Enda Brady, who is he in Dublin? He's in Dublin at the moment, I think, outside the Parliament there or something. Anyway, we'll find out where he is because he's always around the world. He'll be with us in 10 minutes' time. Right now, it's 24 away from 7. Lord, you want to see what's going on in here? You may not realise this, but the 30th anniversary of the World Air Guitar Championships just wrapped up in the last few weeks in Northern Finland, and our best air guitarer, not guitarist, because she can't play guitar, she just plays air guitar. She was there, she was a judge, she's with us now.
10: Hey, how's it going? Nice to hear you here.
9: Hello, mate. Now, how are you going?
10: Oh,
9: welcome
10: look,
9: back.
10: On a high, on the air guitar high, riding the waves, coming back to Aotearoa, bringing it back. Really excited about bringing Air Guitar New Zealand back. You know, we've got a great history. We've obviously had a world champion in 2004, Tarquin Keys. I came second in the world in 2005. So, you know, Aotearoa is like, come on, let's bring it back. Let's get back on the stage. Let's dominate.
9: How do you, okay, so first of all, you are now a

0: veteran, aren't you? Because you're a judge now.
1: I mean, you know, you're going to throw things around, but yes, I've been the New Zealand champ four times, and I'm judging now. I'm sort of moving to an organiser capacity, and really want to see the next wave of talent coming through. You know, it's all about mentorship.
0: Okay. And when you were you judging any Kiwis? Did we have any there, or was it just other internationals?
1: Mostly internationals, but yeah, judging here, obviously we had a variety of people from North and South Island, and had some amazing champions going through to represent New Zealand on the world stage. This time around, I was involved in the opening ceremonies. I had one of the lead roles in the 2026 opening ceremony in Oulu in Finland, in northern Finland, which is basically Lapland. And it was a really special event because it was the 30th anniversary. So massive crowds. We're talking 8,000 plus live streaming, international coverage, massive. I mean, I think there were about 70 international guitarists from all over the world.
0: Really?
1: Oh, epic, huge, crazy, weird, cult niche, but phenomenal.
0: Who is broadcasting this and watching it around the world?
1: Hey, look, the Finns are weird. So they definitely broadcast this, and it's all over MTV Scandinavia and MTV. It's all over different sort of media platforms. We had two different media crews from Brazil following us for the week that we were there. There are two documentaries currently being made in France. And then there was another group, a really, really famous Einar Einarsson, Finnish guy who's a film director and documentary director. We did quite a few stints together over the week, and he's actually coming out to New Zealand to film our progress here.
0: Okay, so about our progress, because we're not that flash anymore, are we?
1: What happened? Things happen. We all get old, you know? Yeah. I mean, come on. We age, the bones creak a little bit more, perimenopause sets in, things are not the same.
0: Yeah, yeah.
1: I think the biggest thing that happened for us is we really had a bit of lack of funding. Our main organiser, who was a guy called Ronnie Riffless, Brett Prevost from the Gold Coast, who was running eGuitar Australia and New Zealand concurrently, had a terrible battle with cancer, lost the battle. And I think a lot of us at that stage stepped back sort of to honour him and his memory, and nobody felt that it would be right to pick it up and rock and be ridiculous after what had happened with him. That's also part of my rebrand. So I used to be called Gizzy Guitar, aka the Gender Stratocaster, and obviously now I'm Roxy Riffless, and that's a homage to the great man Ronnie Riffless. And we've reconnected with the Australian champs and the Australian legends. I'm actually going over there in July to judge their national competition. So we're really trying to get the Anzac spirit back, because that's what it's all about. You know, like, we're in the middle of nowhere, we're the furthest you can be from Finland, so for them to have the Aussies and the Kiwis there, they love it. They're literally like chomping at the bit. They're like, get the Kiwis back on stage.
0: Do you think that there is an appetite for this? Because this feels like a very niche thing for your generation. Do you know what I mean? It was you Gen X's got weird about it and did this stuff, and the rest of us just look at you and go, that's weird.
1: Look, I think you'd love to say that, but anybody who's seen Bill and Ted's Excellent Inventions and knows Wild Stallions or Wayne's World, yes, maybe it's the 80s
0: and
1: 90s,
0: babies. All of this is Gen X stuff that you're talking about. I think this is a your generation thing, isn't it?
1: Hey, when we were there, I was playing with a guy who was 75 from Canada called Mr. Bob, and Mr. Bob was still rocking it out. There were some 20-year-olds that were doing all sorts of weird goblin jazz. I think it's something that will come in waves, and yes, the majority of people are in their 30s and 40s, and I think that was obviously our generation of pop culture and rock music, but there's definitely something to be said, because it's a performance art. At the end of the day, it's performance art. So if you're a theatre kid, if you're into rock, if you're into kind of music, if you're into any kind of stage sort of presence, this is something that's for everybody, because there's just the creativity, or the air, as we call it, is all about pushing the boundaries. Yeah. So if you're somebody who's a little colours outside the lines, this is for you. So come on, Kiwis, come on, Aotearoa, let's do this.
0: A couple of beers probably wouldn't help as well.
1: I reckon you'd be amazing. Throw a leather coat on you, you're good to go.
0: I can play guitar. So, I can't fake it.
1: Yeah.
0: Can you play guitar?
1: No, hell no. So I stay away from the guitar.
0: This is weird. It's like you guys get to live your dream, but without any of the actual effort.
1: Yeah, it's great, really, because, I mean, I'm a world champion, basically, at faking it, and it's great because I've never done a day's worth of hard work towards it. But, hey, I watch a lot of music videos. I go to a lot of gigs. This body, you know, it's physicality.
0: Yeah.
1: You got to commit. Okay, you can't hold back.
0: So tell me, when you're judging it, just give me a few tips about what it is that makes, like, if I'm watching the air guitar, should I ever find myself doing this, what am I looking for to see if somebody's really good or not?
1: You're looking for carnage. You're looking for somebody who's losing themselves to the music. You're looking to somebody who doesn't even care that there's 10,000 plus people watching.
0: Yeah.
1: You're looking for somebody who still kind of looks like they're playing a guitar, but that there's a different level of expression, that the music really takes them over, or as we say, the airness takes them over. Yes, there are sometimes points given to technicality. So if you get somebody who actually is a guitarist, and the guy, the year that I came second in the world, the guy who actually won was a professional guitarist. So he was in a band and he was phenomenal, and he hit every single chord. You know, the riffs were on, like, it was amazing.
0: Mm.
1: But

0: I think what you're really looking for is somebody who can express themselves physically, like facial expressions. You're looking for some crazy lip syncing action. You want the jumps, you want the dives, you want the high kicks, you want the slide on the knee. You want somebody who basically is like, you know, Risky Business Tom Cruise in his socks and his shirt and just wants to be a rock star more than anything, but really has no talent.
1: I love this. Okay. I mean, like, maybe I need to tune in for a little bit of it. Giz, thank you so much. I really, really appreciate you coming in.
2: No worries. Good
1: one.
2: There
1: it is for you.
2: See you out there.
1: Giz Olivisa Hayden. Each to their own, am I right? Anyway, listen, if you want to see, because this is a pretty, stand up please. Pretty, you can't see this, I can see it. Outstanding outfit. If you would like to see it, go on the Facebook page in a minute. Not yet, like give it a hot minute and you'll see it. It's pretty full noise. Into Brady next, 17 away from 7.
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1: Heather, please hook up that woman to the national grid. She has energy. Geez, I tell you what, if anybody is going to make this work, it's her, right? 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Enda Brady, our UK correspondent, with us. Hello, Enda.
10: Heather, great to speak to you again.
1: Mate, have you got a date with a Taoiseach?
10: I have, yeah. In about an hour's time, Micheál Martin is Taoiseach, Prime Minister of Ireland. I'm hosting a huge, big financial conference here today. Hundreds and hundreds of delegates from all over the world. We've speakers from all over Europe. Governor of the Central Bank is here. We've got European Commission people. And I'm just picking my tie as we speak.
1: You're choosing a tie. Good on you. Well, choose well, please.
10: All the important things.
1: Now, what do you make of the prospect of a second Brexit referendum?
10: I'm very excited. I don't think there needs to be a referendum. And Andy Burnham is floating that idea as well. So he's offering up the potential for a referendum. And then he's gone and said, actually, do you know what? If we get re-elected and that's the mandate, we might just rejoin anyway. I think it's brilliant news. I said this would happen the morning after Brexit 10 years ago. You can dig out the archives and the audio. I predicted Brexit will be tumbleweed. That is what's happened. And anyone with a brain can see it is far better to be on that European train than sitting on the platform watching it go past.
1: How do you think the vote would go this time?
10: So, polling today says 57% of people are in favour.

0: are 36%, if you believe these polls this morning, a snap poll, 36% of people say they do not want to rejoin the EU. I would imagine these 36% of people spend their time polishing pictures of Margaret Thatcher and watching World War II movies, and they don't see the state of their own country. The economy is in tumbleweed, ruins, going nowhere. And I think, honestly, you know, you just need to be together right now. Look at all the global headwinds. Look at Trump. Canada is being very, very clever in reaching out to the European Union. I think the British, with brains, have realised that they've shot themselves in both feet for the last decade.
1: Now, you've lost a legend of a broadcaster, have you?
0: Yes, we have. Esther Ranson has passed away at the age of 86. Now, she was an extraordinary woman. She had a TV show in the 80s and 90s called That's Life. It was a consumer show, mostly. She got 20 million viewers at weekends. I used to watch it as a kid in Ireland, and it was brilliant. She then founded Childline, which receives 2 million calls a year from young children who are being abused or in very difficult domestic situations. Legendary lady. And just allow me to tell you one episode of her show. She had a man in the audience called Nicholas Winton, very elderly British man, former stockbroker. And he had extraordinary connections in Czechoslovakia during World War II. And he made it his life's work. He got almost 700 Jewish children out of Nazi-occupied Prague and surrounding towns, got them on trains through the Netherlands, got them to Britain, and got them into host families, and saved the lives of 700 young Jewish children. Incredible. He never told anyone about this. He never told anyone. His wife found a scrapbook with the names of all these children. It ended up being given to Esther Ranson. And this episode of the show, she was talking to him in the audience, and then she said, just look at the woman beside you. And it was one of the children. And then the extraordinary moment. And Esther Ranson said, anyone else in the audience whose life was saved by Nicholas Winton? And about 40 people stood up, and they were all, you know, 50 and 60 years. A beautiful moment. It ended up being made into a Hollywood movie.
1: Oh, isn't it, honestly, isn't it the kind of thing that would just absolutely send shivers down your spine? Thank you for that, Enda. Listen, good luck. Say hi to Taoiseach from us. Lots of love to him.
0: I will.
1: Yeah,
0: I will. Thank you.
1: End of radio, UK correspondent. Listen, obviously, we lost one of our great broadcasters here as well. As news to everybody, very sad news that Phil Gifford had passed away. Producer Kevin was telling me earlier today, back when he was a 17-year-old in journalism school, in like on a six-month course in Auckland, Phil was one of the two guest tutors who made a big impression on him. He spent the afternoon telling yarns about his early life as a journo. Kev went on to do sport, but it wasn't the sport that got his attention. It was the music interviews, because most of the musos turned out to be bits of dicks, according to Phil. Not very nice people. And it kind of shattered Kev's illusion about the so-called rock stars. But it didn't stop him from doing what he loved to do. And by the way, and he still remembers Phil very fondly. I obviously remember Phil very fondly too. He was one of the original sports huddlers. Do you remember he used to do it with Larry? And when I took over, he was still doing it. I always felt sorry for the other sports huddler on the Friday, because they barely got a word in. It was just like Phil would just start talking, because Phil knew so much about everything about sport. It just fill up the entire, then the other person would sort of get one or two words in. By the way, the other guest tutor for Phil, producer Kevin, was a chap called Dave Andrews, who was then an ex-Auckland star journo who went into PR. He gave each of the students there a packet of cigarettes, as you do, 9 away from 7.
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3: 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And the southern southbound moderate to heavy patches, Market Road to Highbrook and easing between Papakura and Drury. Citybound moderate to Ellerslie to Market Road. Southwestern moderate to heavy patches southbound from Massey. Northbound easing between Mangere and Onehunga. And on the northern, just a moderate patch citybound approaching the bridge. 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
1: Oh, I'm tossing up whether I need to tell you about the CGT. I'll give it to you really quickly, okay? So, just so that you get across it. So, what happened, I think Chippy's got a bit of a problem with the CGT, because what happened last night at the rural debate, the rural issues debate that I moderated at Mystery Creek, is that Joe Luxton, who is their agriculture spokesperson, first said that farms are exempt from the capital gains tax, right, which is what you want to hear if you're a farmer. But then we pressed her a little bit further, and then she said, actually, maybe the capital gains tax could apply in proportion to things like workers' accommodation on the farm.
12: Well, there'll be perhaps a proportion to businesses where they have on-farm accommodation or in-business accommodation. If you think about a dairy, for example, there'll be a proportionate tax that would be paid on the business side of the dairy.
1: Yeah, well, that's not very convincing, eh? But then, so Chippy came out today and he was asked about, he said the opposite.
13: We have one simple tax. It's a targeted capital gains tax that applies to residential rental properties and commercial properties. It does not apply to farms. There is a definition in the tax legislation already of what's covered by a farm, and that does include the worker accommodation on a farm. That's already included in the current definition in tax law of what a farm is.
1: Yeah. Right. So one thing last night and then a different thing today. This is what I worry about with Labor, is that keep an eye on this now that I point this out to you. Labor has not sorted out its position on a bunch of things. So it hasn't actually told us exactly what the capital gains is going to apply to. So now we're all like having to guess it and sort of, who do we trust? Do we trust Joe Luxton? Do we trust Chris Hipkins? They're having a punt there. They haven't really told us what they're going to do to the ETS. They're having a review. There's a whole bunch of this going on where they're like, we haven't really told us what's happening with the freshwater rules. Sort of have to just kind of guess it. I don't know. I don't like the sound of it. I think we'll get sprung with some things we don't like after the election if they make it in. Heather, did you broadcast from Hamilton yesterday to get to Mystery Creek so quickly? Yes, I did. And by the way, do you know how lovely they are in Hamilton? You know Graham Mead, Minty Mead, who's one of the councillors there who broadcasts from Hamilton for us? He just turned up with a bunch of flowers for me. And he was like, this is for you because you one time said a nice thing about me, to me. I was like, it was a private thing I said to, I was like, Graham, your show was great. And because I said that to Graham, Graham comes with, how nice, lovely in the provinces. Ants.
14: And now you've said something nice about it on the radio, so you'll get another bunch of flowers the next time you're down there. yeah, we've got a sad one to go out on tonight, Heather, because obviously, as you said before, Phil Gifford was a big part of, well, the broadcasting industry as a whole, but also of this show. He did, as you say, he was one of the sports huddlers, I think, so that people realise Phil had a lot more input into that segment than just talking on air. Like, for quite a while, he decided he had a big say over which topics we would talk about. He would come up with the initial list and then kind of help me with picking topics. He also helped me with getting a hold of like other people to maybe go on the sports huddle. He knew everybody in all of broadcasting and all of sports, so he was a big mentor to me and to a lot of other people over the decades. So yeah, real sad to see him gone. He did talk about music that had an impact on him in an interview on Radio New Zealand about a decade ago, so I thought maybe instead of me throwing to the song, we will hear the voice of Phil Gifford on News Talk ZB Drive maybe one more time tonight.
15: Then I heard the song that was like from another universe. And I was just like, holy smoke, what is that? It was so different. And then they announced the name of the guy that was singing it, a guy called Elvis Presley. And it was Heartbreak Hotel. And that's the first time, and it was the start of really a lifelong romance, really, that I've had, just a love affair with popular music.
14: Got his gold, Phil. We'll go out with some Elvis. We're going to miss you, mate.
1: Yeah, lovely voice. Thank you very much, Anne. See you tomorrow. News Talk ZB.

0: get so lonely, Becky Bay. Well, they're so lonely. They'll be so lonely, they could die.
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6: In Auckland on 89.4, this is News Talk ZB. Mike Hosking, Jack Tame, Heather Duplessis-Allen, Francesca Rudkin. 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
7: It's 7 o'clock. I'm Stuart Willey. The Resident Doctors Association's advising patients they have every right to confirm whether they're being seen by a doctor. Physician associates who offer care under a doctor's supervision can now register with the Medical Council. Association National Secretary Deborah Powell says there's no training for them in New Zealand and supervision could be inconsistent. She says harm has occurred overseas when patients aren't clear who's treating them.
8: We're being very upfront about it, warning members of the public to ask if the person they're seeing is a doctor. The physician assistant should disclose that they are not a doctor.
7: Candidates are taking off their Wellington hats and trying to appeal to Chatham Islanders. The first ever debate is underway in New Zealand's most remote community, which is part of the Wellington Bays electorate, a seat currently held by the Greens' Julianne Gentner. Tobias McIntosh is there.
9: In the same room that will host the island's annual hunting competition tomorrow, the floor is being opened for locals to ask their own questions. Topics tonight are expected to cover housing, fishing and cost of living. Locals say this area is built on a strong sense of pride and community and they want the next government to reflect the hard work that goes into everyday life with more infrastructure, support and funding.
7: Winston Peters says he still wants to be the foreign minister if he's part of any future government. The 81-year-old says he's only 1 year older than leaders like Donald Trump. Peters says he hasn't always taken the best care of his body. He says he enjoys the occasional whiskey, but is more disciplined in other aspects of life.
10: I tell people, get on a good diet, a seriously good diet, you'll live longer, you'll be happier, you'll be far healthier. Well, it costs you far less. You have to change your gear because you're getting oversized.
7: A man's died this afternoon in Auckland's Glen Innes and police have launched a homicide investigation. A critically injured man died at Sunnymead Road about 3. One person's in custody helping police with inquiries. Police don't believe there's any risk to the public, but extra officers will be in the area over coming days. The Coroner's Court and Health New Zealand have released provisional annual suicide statistics.

0: statistics. Jacob Jones reports.
1: The figures show we had 602 suspected self-inflicted deaths for the 2025-26 year, 457 male and 145 female, a rate of 10.5 per 100,000 people. That's 7.4% lower than the average for the past 17 years, which Health New Zealand says is not statistically significant.
0: The rate was highest among Māori at 15.8 per 100,000. The motive behind an apparent hijack attempt on an Israel-bound plane remains a mystery, despite mounting speculation. Indian captain Smit Machar was allegedly stabbed by his co-pilot before the aircraft plunged 5,000 metres in 2 minutes, but he managed to open the cockpit door so passengers could subdue the attacker. Middle East expert Gordon Robertson says Israel's Prime Minister is comparing the attack to 9/11, but a lot of details are missing.
2: Hopefully we'll find out more from officials in Israel, the UAE, and Saudi Arabia, which is where the two pilots are still in hospital.
0: In News Talk ZB Sport, New Zealand rugby chair Sir David Kirk will neither confirm nor deny the All Blacks' two tests against South Africa next year will be played in Christchurch and Auckland. All Blacks coach Dave Rennie inadvertently let slip the venues during a chat with Mike Hosking this morning. But Sir David was coy about the host cities when asked directly by Heather du Plessis-Allen.
3: Yeah, it wouldn't be inappropriate for the head coach of the All Blacks to be very well aware of what was going on.
0: The two great rivals last played each other in Christchurch back in 2016. Bryn Hall hopes to push All Blacks halfback Cam Royguard when he pulls on the black and yellow in Super Rugby next season. The Hurricanes have confirmed they've signed the 34-year-old North Harbour halfback, who has a decorated history in the domestic game, including winning six titles with the Crusaders between 2017 and 2022. He's also been instrumental in helping Harbour rise to the top of the NPC ladder. Speaking on challenging Cam Royguard for the nine jersey, Bryn says he's a competitor first, but he's also a realist.
4: I enjoy how Cam plays and he's a big part of how we do play. So for me, it's been able to help out where I can, but then also the competitive side as well. Like I definitely am going down there to try and play some really good rugby, train well and being able to put my best foot forward for our team.
0: Former All Blacks and Black Ferns head coach Sir Wayne Smith is adamant Phil Gifford was much more than a sports journalist and broadcaster. The pair co-wrote Smith's 2023 biography, where the rugby professor was charmed and entertained by Gifford's brilliant mind and never-ending supply of anecdotes. Smith is currently head of coaching at the Kobe Steelers in Japan and was shocked by the sad news of his friend's passing.
5: My phone was going off all night and I wondered what it was. Got up at about 4:30 this morning to get ready to come to training and read the news. So yeah, it was pretty devastating.
0: That's news and sport to 7:05. Sports Talk is next. 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Phone dollars are for phones, obviously. For the Manukau and Waitemata harbours, southwest 10 knots. Hauraki Gulf and Bremerhead to Cape Colville, variable 5 knots, southwest 10 developing, but 15 knots about the Colville Channel. Next high tides at Auckland just before midnight, at Onehunga at 2:50 in the morning. Tonight in the city, cloudy periods with isolated light showers. Southwesterlies getting down to a low of 10 degrees overnight. Partly cloudy tomorrow with isolated light showers again. Southwesterlies and a high of 16. Saturday set to be mainly fine, just the chance of a shower, heading for 18 degrees. Just now in Auckland, it is 13 degrees. 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

Good evening and welcome on into Sports Talk here on News Talk ZB. My name is Darcy Watergrave. It is 7 minutes after 7 o'clock. This all goes to Phil Gifford, this show and then some. Rest easy, big fella. You'll be missed. 0800 80 10 80 is the number to call. We're taking your calls later in the piece. Take a text as well, 9292 ZBZB. That's how you get hold of us. That'll cost a standard text charge, but the phone call is free. So, we've got South Africa again, twice next year, like four times within a year? Is that too much prep for

0: The All Blacks ahead of the World Cup, considering what they did to us? Will we actually get anything out of it? I got a lot of questions, and I've got someone to answer those questions. I've also got you, 0800 80 10 80. Consider that while we listen to our first guest. Before we get to our first guest, though, later in the piece, we're going to be joined by Kiwi UFC fighter Navajo Sterling. Yesterday it was announced that he'd be fighting in the main event of the Qatar Fight Night card. That's in November against the former world champion Yuri Prohaska. Navajo joins us to discuss that bout. Remember, Yuri got his absolute beans and he got folded by Carlos Allberg. So he's looking for a comeback against another Kiwi from the same gym. We'll talk more about that with Navajo later in the piece. But first up, great work on the Mike Hosking breakfast. The All Blacks head coach, Dave Rennie, he let a little information slip regarding preparations for the World Cup next year.
1: Yeah, I mean, we play each other twice in July as well, straight after Super Rugby final. Like 2 weeks after that final, we played them again in Auckland and Christchurch. So, yeah, we're going to play them a lot leading into a World Cup.
0: I'm sorry? They're doing what? Anywho, he said it and we're on it. Considering what happened across the four test tour this year, the toll that it took on the All Blacks, playing Springboks this often, is it good preparation just ahead of the World Cup? It could be good. Could be a recipe for disaster. I know a bro who probably knows a wee bit more about it than I do, Jeff McTainch, one of the lead commentators for the All Blacks for Sky TV, joins us now to mull that comment over from Dave Rennie. He's with us now. G'day, Jeff.
2: G'day, mate. How are you?
0: I'm very well. Hey, have you recovered from your crazy trip following South Africa and New Zealand, pretty much around the world? It's been a couple of weeks now, mate. Are you breathing? Are you sleeping okay?
2: Yeah, still breathing, can confirm, couple of weeks. A bit of a struggle getting to sleep in the mornings, changing time zones, going from East Coast, US, obviously after that fourth test, over to LA and then back home to New Zealand. So, and obviously factoring Glasgow and all the travel before that. So it was a long stint on the road, but thoroughly enjoyable. Result aside, it was a great experience. So nice to be home and settling into the NPC.
0: You followed them all around. You watched some astonishing test match football. Started off well, faded toward the end. By the time we got to Baltimore, I think you're not the only one who was tired. Everybody else was. So this news today inadvertently leaked out by Coach Dave Rennie saying, "Well, we've got the South Africans next year, Christchurch and Auckland just before the World Cup." So that's six tests in a year. I'm thinking, too much of a good thing? Is this a good idea on the eve of the World Cup to come up against the reigning two times champions and the team that will be favourite? Does this work for you, Jeff?
2: Yeah, it does. I mean, I'm all for it. I think the more you can play of the team that you're likely to play at a quarterfinal stage of a World Cup, if indeed both those teams win their pools, I think it's great. I mean, look, there's going to be a lot of changes, I would think, for a July series, right after Super Rugby as well. I think he said just a couple of weeks after, so that final. So I think you'll see a lot of changes from the All Blacks potentially, trying a few different players out. As we know with Rusty, there's a B team, there's a C team, God forbid, but there's probably a D team. The box could roll out that would be relatively competitive. So it's hard to say. I mean, like, if you look at that team that rolled out against Australia, the Wallabies in Perth the other night, there were so many changes. There were 12 odd changes to the team, to the mix. So, and they were still incredibly, incredibly competitive, very, very close at the end. The last hour of the test, which is only supposed to be 20 minutes. I think it's great. The more you can play the box, whether or not they start the same, 15 that they play in the greatest rivalry series, or indeed the team that'll play in a World Cup quarterfinal, the style of play is what the All Blacks need to come up against as often as they can, because we've seen set piece has been an issue trying to match the box there and a few other areas as well. So the more we can play them, the more we can get a sense of and an understanding of how we're going to beat them and how we have to to dominate them in certain areas, I'm all for it.
0: Does this lean into the possibility, though, of some serious foxing from both Dave Rennie and Rassie Erasmus? Because surely their entire hands won't be played, even though there's a lot on these test matches, especially if one is

0: at Eden Park. How much skullduggery do you think, Jeff?
1: Well, we know that there's going to be some from Rusty Rasmus's camp, that is for sure. How much comes out of the All Blacks? I'm not sure. I mean, obviously, you want to defend the fortress in Auckland, keep their record alive. They're going to have to do that against the Wallabies first up this year. But that's always front and centre when you go to Eden Park. And again, depending on, I guess, some of the answers and what they want to look at in terms of players, style of play, guys might need some minutes. Remember, we've got a number of guys coming back from injury as well. Who knows what happens in Super Rugby next year too on that front. So there's a lot of those things to consider ahead of a World Cup. And I know that the South Africans, well, of course they will. They'll try a few things out, but You think at this stage that we've seen every trick that Rusty's got to offer in his book, but sure, there might be a couple more to come ahead of the World Cup. And I mean, just the other night in Perth, I mean, whichever way you look at it, the whole thing around Evan Etzebeth coming off and was he injured? Was he going off for an HIA? Should he have come back on? Like, all of that stuff plays into it. And he'll deny it and they'll deny it and say, oh, no, it was all above board. But whichever way you're going to, it gets in the mind of people's heads, and you know, when they sing Zombie over on the Greatest Rivalry Tour, and that was ringing out around Baltimore, he's in your head, Rassi, like they love it. It's a part of it. So you don't just have to beat the Springboks next year in those two Test matches and at a World Cup quarterfinal, hopefully. You have to beat Rassi too. You have to get through the mind game. So as I say, the more they can be exposed to that, know what they're going to experience in Test week against the Springboks, the better for the All Blacks.
0: Yeah, look, you just can't underestimate Rassi Erasmus, and that's part of the rich tapestry of rugby between these two nations. Is there a chance, Jeff, of these games, the import of these games being watered down in the fact that there is a World Cup just around the corner? I suppose maybe if there is an Eden Park test, they're probably going to have full strength teams. They're going to want to try and beat that record. But talking about the mind games with that before, and these games, there's not huge amounts on them in the World Cup year, but is this watering down the exchange? Because it's a rare exchange, and now we're going to get a pile of them with not a huge amount on them at the end. Do you see what I'm talking about here? Is there a threat of rinsing this? Mm.
1: I know what you're saying. I don't think so. I think, if anything, that the recent Greatest Rivalry Tour has sparked that feeling again, that old rivalry, and it's very much alive. And yes, we you know, the All Blacks didn't win the series. It was 3-1 in the end to the Springboks. So what I think that does is it puts the All Blacks in a position where they want to prove a point in their home turf and in a World Cup year. Yes, obviously, if you play them in a World Cup quarterfinal, that is the most important test of the year against the Springboks. But those two matches, you know, extremely important in terms of gaining momentum. If you can beat the Springboks twice on home soil, the next time you play them, you know, that is in the back of their mind as well. And equally, the All Blacks would have some beliefs and confidence, some momentum. And as I said, you know, those aforementioned areas where they need to brush up around set piece, scrum and line out, a bit of discipline, high ball, obviously. If they make inroads there against the Springboks, then it's just going to be, it's going to give them massive amounts of confidence. The All Blacks are already playing a attacking style of rugby that's fantastic to watch. When it clicks, it's very, very hard to stop. We know how good the Springboks are defensively in their back line as well. So if they can find a few things, a few ways around the Springboks to expose them in those two Test matches, I think it'd be a valuable learning platform for the ABs. And as I say, you know, just how much confidence they get out of, you know, potentially a test win at Eden Park and maybe one indeed in Christchurch as well. You know, that could be huge for them in a World Cup quarterfinal.
0: So it's almost the opposite of watering down. It's actually increasing. It's upping the ante hugely. So I'm completely wrong on that one. Thanks for schooling me, Jeff McTange. The appetite plainly is big. the rugby public really want to go this. So that won't stop. That will just create more momentum, if you will. And I expect by this stage, Dave Rennie is going to have a real handle on what he is as an All Blacks coach. And he's going to understand after this developmental year what he needs to do. So they're on the way up. So it does promise a lot because we'll have Dave Rennie in full effect. And of course, Rassi, well, he's never not, is he? So that also adds to the mystique and the energy behind it.
1: Yeah, it does. And I think it pays to remember that, you know, Dave Rennie came in, he had, you know, bugger all

0: rugby as well. Guys are going to come back from injury. You know, the likes of Artie Savi, Luke Jacobson, the India tour, we've got to remember as well, it's going to be vitally important for some of those guys coming back and indeed trying some players as well. So I think the kind of 12 to 18 month blueprint or window that he's had to work with for a coach coming in, I don't think you could ask for anything better, because he's had, say, some domestic test rugby at home. He's gone away to South Africa for a generational tour. I've been waiting 30 years for that. As I say, the results aside, like, and he has said that as much as well. They got so much out of that tour, and information, I think, was how Gilbert and I could put it too. The information they got out of that tour was so valuable. So I think the next stage for them, obviously, get through this Bledisloe Cup series, see how they go there. I mean, the Wallabies played really well. Can take nothing away from them the way they played in Perth. So that too, momentum, confidence. We'll see how the Wallabies turn up at Eden Park. It's going to be a tough ask for them. But back to the All Blacks, I think, how they play on the India tour, how they go through Super Rugby, touch wood they don't get any major injuries, and then into those matches against the Springboks to see, I guess, the trajectory of the side from greatest rivalry to those matches. It's going to be really, really interesting, because we know they need to improve in certain areas of the game. They know they need to improve in set piece and high ball. They will have time to do that and work on those things. And I think the expectation from the public, from the All Blacks themselves, is that they will improve. Now, whether or not they improve to the point where they can beat the Springboks, there's not better on the rest. That is a very, very good team. It's one of the best South African teams we've seen, one of the best box teams. Sometimes you just come up against a better team. But I think what we all want to see ahead of July and indeed heading towards the World Cup is improvement by the All Blacks. As I say, I think he's got some bit window in terms of heading into the World Cup cycle next year, and I think we can all be really excited.
1: Jeff McTain, lead commentator for Sky Sport with the All Blacks. We thank you so much for your time. Lovely to cut it, old mate. You look after yourself, and we'll get amongst it, I'm sure, plenty of times between now and the World Cup. Thank you.
0: Good on you, Das. Cheers, mate.
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1: Lead All Black commentator for Sky Sport, Jeff McTainch, there sharing his thoughts. It was let slip this morning on the Mike Hosking Breakfast by All Black coach Dave Rennie that there are a couple more test matches planned here in New Zealand, in Christchurch and in Auckland, up against South Africa as part of the lead-up for the World Cup. I go one way or the other. Part of me thinks it maybe devalues the clash because there's so much of it going on. I'd say at the fourth test this time, I was like, really? Give us something else. Too much of a good thing, maybe. But it might really work for you. I don't know which way you stand on this one. Scarcity is a good thing. We enjoy it. But maybe we just need this ahead of the World Cup. Even if it does devalue the World Cup. What are your thoughts on this? I'm betwixt and between. I always want to see the All Blacks take on South Africa because it's so good. But I fear that after six matches in a year, some of the sting will be taken out of it. And what I fear the most is that some of the All Blacks will be carried off into the sick bay and we'll never see them again. It's a brutal exchange. What are your thoughts? 0800 80 10 80, yay or nay, two test matches here in New Zealand up against South Africa, only months out from the World Cup. 0800 80 10 80, I'm unsure. You help me make up my mind. Always love your advice, ladies and gentlemen. Give us a ring. This is News Talk ZB. It's 7:21.
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7: 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Dave let the cat out of the bag, and the cat was two test matches against the Springboks just before the World Cup. This is in July. Is this a good thing, or is this a little on the overdone side when it comes to this exchange? You tell me. I want to know what you think. I can argue both ways, but a part of me is like, isn't it just a little too much? Isn't there someone else who could play? I mean, Bruce, hi, how are you?
8: G'day, Darcy, how are you?
7: I am betwixt and between, Bruce, yourself.
8: Yeah, well, it takes me back to 2003 when England came and played the All Blacks in New Zealand before the Rugby World Cup in Australia. And they didn't shy away from playing the toughest opposition they would have. And I think that defined that World Cup for them, because they beat the All Blacks, they went on to Australia, they had an air of invincibility about them, and they took it all the way through to winning the final. So I think you've got to front up to the biggest people you've got to play before an event like this, and if you can establish your superiority, then that is a huge mind game in your favour.
7: You're right on that. The counter to that, Bruce, is what if it's a train wreck and they lose at Eden Park and collapse in Christchurch?
8: Well, then they got nothing to lose.
7: I'm also interested, and I was talking as well, Bruce, to Jeff about this before. How closely aligned will the teams be to the teams that actually play at the World Cup? Will we actually learn anything out of this, or will it be two teams foxing? Will these test matches be worth the paper they're written on?
8: Well, that's another philosophy for the coach. Eventually, you've got to say, well, this is my team. I'm going to get them as much experience together. And that's what the English did. They stuck to that team that they had, and it was a great team. But their forward pack knew each other inside out, and when it came to that last line out in Australia in the final, every person in that team knew what they were going to do. So I think there is some value in saying, well, we're putting our eggs in this basket. This is the team we're going with, especially if they're winning. So the team that beat South Africa twice, they ain't changing that squad anytime soon.
7: No, and maybe they wouldn't fox ahead of a World Cup. I think possibly, Bruce, it's more dangerous for the South Africans than it is for the All Blacks when you consider where they are in their cycle. Best team around, without a doubt, but it's another year on. Aging a bit more, ability to crumble, will their tricks be worked out? I think it represents a bigger danger to the Springboks than it does the All Blacks, right?
8: Oh, yeah, no question. It's all in our favour.

0: no question about that. And you know, it's like the All Blacks team that went to the Rugby World Cup in England. They were getting to the end of their time.
1: Mm.
0: Were they better to go with that team or pick some new young people? It didn't work out for them. You know, it's the same. You eventually get to the point, well, are these people living on a reputation, or are they truly the people who are going to carry it off for us?
1: There's a lot. I think for in defence of this happening, because I lean one way or the other, it's going to be box office. NZR will make a pile of money. I reckon they could rort the ticket price and everyone will turn up, especially down at Christchurch. Well, that's a good thing. But Dave Rennie will be well in his stride by then, and we're going to have a much more accurate representation of what he's tried to achieve. He's coming up, well, at the end of the Northern Tour. He would have had a year in charge, and he'll be very focused on what this All Black team is going to be. So he'll sharpen that knife on the South Africans in a figurative manner. We will know who they are.
0: Well, the thing with Dave Rennie, it depends what happens in the next few tests.
1: Yeah.
0: I mean, the New Zealand rugby public is very fickle, as Razor found out. So if he loses to Australia and then another test after that, there's going to be a whole lot of hurt for Dave Rennie moving forward. I'm very hopeful, and I believe that he won't. I think the structure and the organisation they've got with the experience they've chosen to use is a great thing, but you never know. You know how the public can go on the start.
1: Yeah, Bruce, I wouldn't be overly concerned about what the public think. I'll be more concerned about what NZR are thinking, because, yeah, they turned.
0: They've run out of eggs in their basket. This is the way they've chosen to go. They can't change now.
1: Well, we're going to be there and watching. It's definitely going to excite the masses. And Bruce Manee's fine. But thanks very much for your call. Always good to chat. It is 7:30. This is Sports Talk on News Talk ZB. Lines are open. Good, bad and different. Two tests. That'll be six in the space of a year against the runaway favourites right now for the World Cup. Just ahead of the World Cup was a possible quarterfinal fixture. Do we want scarcity? Does this devalue it? Or is this the best thing both teams can do in the lead up to the World Cup? I'd love your thoughts. 0800 80 10 80. Give us a ring. It's free phone number nationwide. And of course, you can text. That's 9292 ZBZB. A standard text charge comes with that. If you're into fighting, I've got plenty of that for you coming up later in the piece. Not verbal sparring, but actual physical violence. Navajo Sterling back trying to carry on with his crazy run in the UFC. He joins us to talk about his fight planned for November. That's coming up at the end of the program. But up next, I want your calls. 0800 80 1080.
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3: 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Lines are open on 0800 80 1080. Dave Rennie let the cat out of the bag. Apparently the South African's going to be here for a couple of tests in July before the World Cup. We will probably meet in the quarterfinals. Is it too much of a good thing? Should this be held back, or is this absolutely perfect for the All Blacks and the South Africans to really test each other before the big dance? I'm one or the other. I'd love your thoughts on that. Persuade me. Looking forward to your calls. 0800 80 1080. Let's whip through a few texts for you now. And this is also, I believe, a realistic worry. Although, as long as I've been doing this job, I've been Mr. Injury Paranoid. I really have. I'm always worried about guys getting broken and dragged off the pitch. I suppose that's just the nature of sport, isn't it? If you play, you're going to get busted, so don't worry about it. That's that, you know, at the end of the game and they carry on playing, even though there's really nothing in it, but they want to score a try, stop there, just get off, you're going to get injured. Anyway, Darcy, are you still suffering from concussion? Thank you, Muzz. It's been years since I got concussed. Hey, maybe I am. Of course it's good we play South Africa again. The more, the better. We have to prepare for the World Cup. It's payback time. Relevant preparation. The South African team we play and the team that we put out for South Africa, how closely will they correlate with the teams that are going to be playing at the time? Anywho, Darcy, since you talk to the All Blacks here all night, every night, which I don't, but anyway, couldn't you have dedicated the whole hour as a tribute show to Phil Gifford, 50-plus year legend of New Zealand sports broadcasting? I dedicated the show to Phil Gifford, a friend, a wonderful human being, and one of the warmest, most generous-hearted men you could meet. And I've said it before, and I'll keep saying it until I fall off this chair. He loved sport, but he loved the people in sport more than that. And I think it's incredibly valuable. Right, let's go to the injury prospect. My concern, says Aiden from Dunedin, would be injuries. High-risk World Cup preparation strategy. I mean, you don't need to break a couple of our best players before you go. And the, I'm not saying the South Africans play dirty, but they're on the line. They're a tough bunch. You lose a couple of key players in essentially what are two meaningless games, if you can, of a meaningless test match ahead of a World Cup. Is there regret going, well, maybe we shouldn't have done this? Well, there's a chance that the South Africans can play at Eden Park and finally the All Blacks get beaten there. They'll throw everything at us, kitchen sink, the whole lot, everything they can get their hands on. Immensely physical team. It could, well, they could break themselves, I suppose. It may blow up in their face, but I think that's a relevant concern. If Fit writes, the very real possibility of key All Black players being injured by the box and therefore not available for the World Cup is a concern. So I'm not the only one who's thinking along that line. You see, you could turn either way on this. I know that when they come, when they start playing, we'll all be there. We'll all be screaming and yelling. It'd be either must to get there or watch it on the TV. By the time the semi-final comes at the World Cup, it's like 7 games in a year. Does it devalue? Because this is why the Greatest Rivalry Tour was so successful and so much fun. This is why we stayed up and watched it live in the middle of the night. This is why we endured the Bolton at Baltimore, which was a phenomenally stupid thing to do, unless, of course, you wanted to make a whole lot of money, and then said, I haven't got any money, so, of course, I make a whole lot of money. Too much of that good thing. And we got plenty of them. We loved it. We dined out of it. Now we've all got stomach aches. It's like, well, if you don't play for a couple of years, suddenly it brings so much more. It means so much more, in my humble opinion. Give us a call, 0800 80 10 80. I'd love to hear your point of view on this one. It was released, I suppose, to the hounds of the Mike Hosking breakfast. That was this morning. Dave Rennie let the information slip about what's happening. NZR have said, look, we're in no position to reveal the nature of the venues or even the schedule for next year. So they didn't say no, did they? We'll find out sooner rather than later. I know it. NZR want the money. Yeah, of course they do. And they've got the All Blacks, which is their only cash cow. So thrash them with a stick. If they end up all busted up and there's nothing happening in the World Cup, so be it. Advance. Proceed with caution. Another texter says, Darcy, I personally think playing more high-level games just before a World Cup, it doesn't matter who it is. It's a good thing to do before the World Cup starts. That's my opinion. Andrew, that's what I want. I'm after what people think about this, because I think you can sway either way in this situation. When Bruce rang before, you know, the chance of us going in and winning a couple of games and really being full pomp going into the World Cup, you get baited by the Springboks twice at home before the World Cup. What does that do for the confidence? Does that shatter the thought process, or does that lift them even more to say, we will not lose again? But if you're on the end of, what, 5 losses in 6 games, I don't know where the headspace is at. Are you beaten down? Are you Tane Randall? And you know what I'm referencing for the old school out there about how many games you can lose in a row before it's just all too much for you. Muzz wants to know what happened the last time we did rest and rotation again. Well, I don't. Do we still do that? We're only resting and rotating players because people are all busted up because we played the South Africans. They smashed us all to pieces. That's the evidence right there that maybe it is not a good idea. Darst, no worries about the injuries. Just roll out Stephen Donald in his wheelchair. He'll save the day. Sure. Go on, Beaver. Get out there and save it all. Fascinating revelation from Dave Rennie. Still can't decide whether it's good or bad or indifferent. I have a sense it could be a train wreck, but I love watching rugby, so what the hell? I mean, why not? All Blacks, South Africa, isn't that the best of the best? There's a sports talk on News Talk ZB. Coming up next, we're talking fight sport, UFC. Navajo Sterling joins the program. It's 7:41.
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6: And this is Sports Talk on at News Talk ZB. The UFC let out of the bag the bout list for upcoming Fight Night in Qatar. And there's once again a Kiwi topping the fight card. Number 7 ranked light heavyweight contender Navajo Sterling slated to take on Jiří Procházka in a clash with major title implications in a division where there already is a New Zealand champion in Carlos Allberg, who beat the puss out of Jiří last time out. Navajo joins us now to discuss the matchup. Good evening, Navajo.
7: Hey, how's it going?
6: Yeah, good. Not quite as good as you, though. You've got a hella fight coming up, haven't you? And which is going to cap off what's been a pretty active year for you.
7: Yeah, man. Just the life of a youthful fighter. That's the one.
6: Well, it is. And you need to, like most fighters, keep active. That keeps you happy and keeps you crisp, right?
7: Yeah. And keeps me paid, too, so... That's a good thing.
6: What are you expecting coming up in the Middle East when you fight next? Because you've had a brilliant last fight, and now you're coming up against a guy who, well, he tried to beat up your stablemate, but he couldn't even win on one leg. Well, he could win, but he's fighting someone with one leg. What did you learn out of that scrap?
7: Yeah. I mean, I knew it was going to go that way. I knew... The way Jiří fights and the way Carlos fights and the way they matched up, I knew it was up for Carlos for the taking, you know. And it went the way I predicted it. I posted it everywhere. I said this guy's just going to walk in and get himself caught. I just feel like he doesn't do very well with the actual strikers, actual kickboxers. And, you know, he's lost to Alex Pereira and Carlos now, and most of the guys he does really well against is these MMA fighters that just bend it on him and try and put him out. But the guys that actually know what they're doing on the feet, that are dangerous, I feel like he has a lot of trouble with, and I'm one of them. So really bad matchup for Jiří. I'm fit, I'm young, and I've got insatiable hunger. So, yeah, I'm keen to sort of have a crack with him and get her another feather under my cap.
6: Where do you think he is in his career? Is he on the way down? Is he fading, do you think?
7: No, I don't think so. I think he's still in his prime. Like, he's quite young himself, but, you know, matchups make fights, styles make fights, and, you know, there can only be one winner. And that's just the way the game goes.
6: When you do win... Because we think you will. Well, we hope you will anyway. We're in your corner, absolutely. What's the chance of you coming up against Carlos at some stage? You had two stable mates fighting for the same belt. Is that possible?
7: I don't know, because he's still injured at the moment. So, he's injured. We're from the same gym. There's still like other fighters to make. So, I don't know. There's not. I don't think that that's on the horizon anytime soon. Just because, he's injured and there's still other fights to make.

0: There is, but you'd think it's on a collision course, right? I think that'd be one that the New Zealand Fight fans and I think USC fans would love to see. You guys have both got phenomenal records at the start of your careers.
1: Yeah. I mean, we'll just see what the UFC want to do, what the coach wants to do, because we're from the same gym. So, it's not up to me. It's up to Eugene and the team at CKB. So, yeah.
0: What does Doug not get a say?
1: He's a part of the boxing team, and Huge handles mainly the MMA team.
0: When you look at Prohaska and this fight, what are we looking at? November 21st on this. What's going to change in your build-up? What's going to change in the way you apply yourself? Because this could be your longest fight in the UFC, because you tend to go one or two rounds, don't you?
1: Yeah. The thing is, I'm very battle-tested. I've gone the full three rounds in the first three. The first three fights I had in the UFC were the staples for my development in the cage. I've trained for a five-round fight before, and I'm a very fit fighter as well. I've never burnt out. I've got a big bag of tools, and I have a lot of variation to my game. I can fight at a different pace, whether it's all on or very slow. And so, yeah, my matchup with Yuri is very good. Very good in this fight. I can take the fight wherever. I want to wrestle, I want to strike, clinch, wherever it goes. It's a dog fight or maybe a chess match. Very well prepared. And, I've got the professional team around me now. My coaches, strength coaches, my nutritionists, everything's lining up. And so, yeah, for me, like, I just got to keep doing what I'm doing. There's no real overthinking for it. And I love to fight. I love being in the octagon. I love the fans, whether they boo me, hate me, or cheer for me. It's all a part of it. And, yeah, I love it, man. So see what happens.
0: I've talked to you a few times now, and you seem to be able to maintain this calm, this confidence. It's not arrogance. It's just surety in what you do. Is this been right the way through your career, this attitude that you've taken in?
1: Yeah, 100%. Like, I live, breathe, and shit fighting. Like, I love this shit. I do it. I've sacrificed everything for it. Not a lot of people can do that. They can't give up a lot of things. You know, they got their families and they got this and that. But I don't mind giving up everything for this game, and I don't care about nothing else. Everything I do in my life is for this sport, so that's what's able to keep me above everyone. You know, I just sold my soul to this sport, and it's given me the ability to just wipe these guys out. And it's been like that since I was 19. I've been going for 10 years straight. I've never took my foot off the gas since then. I've been going 10 years just foot on the pedal just crushing everyone. And so, yeah, I've got like an unbreakable will. I've never quit on myself. And, yeah, I know I'm going to win this fight.
0: What are you doing between now and the fight? What's your program look like? How busy are you going to be? You spend a lot of time in the gym. You take a couple of long walks. Maybe go and spend your 100K from the last fight that you picked up.
1: Yeah. I'm very smart with my money. I spend on the right things. And for me, I'm not really motivated by money. Money has been good to help me keep doing this sport. But for me, I just keep reinvesting it back into myself, and keep putting into everywhere to make me a better fighter. And yeah, it's just keep doing what I'm doing. There's no special training now that starts. It's just the same thing, but we just make the adjustments for the fighter, obviously the five rounds. And I just gotta keep listening to my coaches and all of that. But yeah, I'm ready for the moment. I've had the insight into champions. I've been walking amongst giants for the past 5 years

0: Now, so if there's anyone that's born for the bright lights, it's me.
1: In the fight game with the people in your gym and other people you respect, is there any particular athlete that you seek out and talk about moving as far as you have done so far in the UFC? Do you talk to successful athletes, lesser athletes? How do you prepare mentally for that?
0: I've just sort of, everyone at the gym knows I'm not much of a talker, but I've always just sort of looked, peeked over the boys' shoulders, even the ones who, didn't make it, or maybe the ones that are older than me that, they wish they would have done this, or maybe they didn't get as far, or some of the boys that, have done well but never got to the belt or something like that. There's something to learn from everyone, not just the ones that were the champions or that went really far. And I've taken every little thing from my big brothers and sort of molded it into my own. And yeah, it's just helped shape me the way that I am. And just everything sort of coming into together. Even the coaches, they've drip fed me like small bits of knowledge over the years for the past 5 years, just building me into this moment. So I'm very experienced, I'm very seasoned now, and it's all sort of coming together. And now I'm the guy that's helping a lot of the young guys at the gym.
1: You got Dan Hooker with you. How important is it to have someone that you know that you associate with actually around in the gym and the lead up to it?
0: It's really good. Dan Hooker's an OG. I've learned so much from him. He's taught me a lot about fighting, and yeah, like I was saying before, what to do and what not to do. And yeah, he calls himself the crash dummy of the UFC for the boys. And yeah, he's and that's not a bad thing. It's just he's just like one of the original, maybe like the first New Zealand. One of the first New Zealand fighters. So he's been in the game for a long time, and there's something to learn off him always.
1: Yeah, bro, absolutely loves a scrap. We're so looking forward to this November 21st, UFC Fight Night 294 up against Yuri Prochazka. We are looking forward to an absolute flurry of fists and elbows. I know you're going to provide. Great to catch up. Thanks very much for taking the
0: Thank
1: time
0: you.
1: to speak to us, mate. You go well.
0: Yeah, thank you. Thank you. Cheers.
2: Darcy.
1: Our wonderfully focused individual, and there was a high jumper you probably know quite well. He ended up dominating the world, Hamish Kerr. I spoke to him before success at the Olympic Games. The same energy of him. Very confident, but not arrogant. Knew what he could do, knew what he could achieve, knew how to get there, and walked toward it. There's a lot of similarities, I think, in that. And as for this fight, so much to like about what's coming up there. He didn't really want to talk about Carlos Hallberg and him, but I tell you what, I reckon if you put them down at Christchurch at that stadium, they'd fill the place out. It's got a roof. They could put an octagon in the middle of it, right? You'd go, wouldn't you? So good. And so is that bloke. And thanks, Navajo Sterling, for joining the program. We still got a lot of varying opinions on text around the good or the bad of this potential two-match game, the South Africans coming here on the eve of the World Cup. Someone says I'm being negative about thinking about great confidence. I'm not. I'm just telling my truth. That's all I can do in this job, right? That's it. And someone said, if one of these boxes at the box games at the Fortress of Eden Park, you can guarantee the Springboks will bash the All Blacks stupid to win and break the hoodoo of the unbeaten run at the park. Then what? I don't know, Graham. But thanks for your text. Thanks to all of you for texting, calling, listening. The list goes on. Thanks to Corbin Boyd, the Grasshopper, for producing the program. Marcus Lush is up next. And I'll catch you again tomorrow on Sports Talk here on News Talk ZB.
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8: It's 8 o'clock. I'm Stuart Willie. Leaders of Parliament's minor parties plus Opportunity are going head-to-head. Stuff's Kingmakers debate is underway and has already touched on power prices, supermarkets and the minimum wage. ACT leader David Seymour laid out how his party's pledge to freeze minimum wage at $23.95 an hour for 3 years will help.
9: Some of those 15% of 15 to 24-year-olds who are not in employment, education or training have a chance to get on the ladder and actually start getting pay increases that don't come from government laws. They come from people taking risks, investing, innovating.
8: But New Zealand First's Winston Peters says he won't allow that if he's in government.
10: Most definitely not. We've got a record of driving up the minimum wage. Why? Well, like Lee Kuan Yew in Singapore, he realised that if he's going to get productivity, he had to drive up wages, which he did massively.
8: A crash on Auckland's waterfront last week that left a taxi driver seriously injured also injured Kiwi actor Cliff Curtis. Our newsroom understands the Hollywood star was one of two in a Tesla that collided with a Prius parked near Karanga Plaza. Porirua's mayor says she's grumpy on behalf of ratepayers over a lawsuit around the Moa Point plant failure. Greater Wellington Council has pressed charges against Tiakiwai, the water company, and the City Council, alleging illegal wastewater discharges. Anita Baker says ratepayers will get hit twice for the cost of repairs and lawsuits. She says it didn't have to go down this way.
11: Why couldn't we just get in a room? Tiakiwai could have said, yes, we're responsible. They could have hit us with a wet bus ticket and stopped treating the ratepayers like a bank.
8: A view that a Dutch challenge to New Zealand's environmental record should kill any talk of leaving the Paris Climate Agreement. Environmental group Both Ends has accused the government of breaching climate change promises in our free trade agreement with the European Union. It's because of things like the oil and gas ban removal and weakening methane targets. Law professor Alexander Gillespie says the Paris Accords are tied into the agreement.
12: These are considered fundamental terms to the agreement that we have and have already made and we should honour with our trade partners. And if we decide we aren't going to honour it, then they're likely to say, well, we're not going to keep the overall agreement.
8: A captain stabbed on a flight from Dubai to Tel Aviv by a co-pilot had trained in New Zealand for 18 months. Hannah Feck reports.
13: Captain Smit Machar studied at Dunedin's Mainland Air Flight School in 2008 and 2009. After the attack, the plane plummeted 5,000 metres in less than 2 minutes, but people on board managed to take over and make an emergency landing in Saudi Arabia. The attacker has been arrested and is being questioned.

0: Mainland Air CEO Philip Keane says he's written to wish Machar well in his recovery.
1: Another boost for Christchurch tourism, with millions of North Americans set to watch the city in the new season of The Amazing Race. The show's 39th season premieres tonight, with an episode featuring Christchurch and the wider Canterbury region airing in the next few weeks. Christchurch-born presenter Phil Cogan says the show aims to showcase the experience of each destination while keeping the race at the centre.
2: With all of the challenges that we put on the show is that we want to show things that typify where we are. There's no point in going to Tbilisi or Bulgaria or somewhere and you're not showing off the culture.
1: In News Talk ZB Sport, New Zealand rugby are being coy about the venues for next season's All Blacks tests against South Africa. Head coach Dave Rennie has accidentally revealed Christchurch and Auckland will host the mega tests in 2027, well before an official announcement. But NZR chair David Kirk wouldn't confirm the scoop when pressed by Heather Duplessis-Allen.
3: Well, I'm not going to give advice on behalf of transport carrier, you know, airplanes and hotels, but I think it's likely that Dave Rennie would know what he was talking about.
1: A big boost for the Blues' 2027 Super Rugby title aspirations, with All Blacks captain Ardi Savea set to announce tomorrow that he's joining the club on a one-year deal. Panama have equalised with the All Whites against the run of play on the stroke of half-time in their opening Four Nations football tournament in Yokohama. Marco Staminic broke the deadlock at the 13th minute before Panama made it 1-1 with the last kick of the half, the second half getting underway shortly. Former Kiwis captain Dwayne Mann is comfortable with the hooker options for New Zealand's Rugby League World Cup opener against Australia in 2 weeks. With incumbent starter Phoenix Crossland missing pool play through suspension, Dolphins hooker Jeremy Marshall-King's expected to take the 9 jersey. South Sydney's Brandon Smith looms as the backup, and while Mann questions his fitness, he admits Smith's a player that could benefit from the test environment.
4: It's well within Brandon Smith's capability, skill set, mindset to step up a level despite not playing long minutes and not being quite in top form. So put him in that arena, I'm sure he'll rise to the occasion.
1: That's news and sport to 5 minutes past eight. Marcus Lush is next. Newstalk ZB WeatherWatch 24/7 for Northland, Auckland and Coromandel. Fine and cloudy periods with the odd shower. Waikato to Wellington, including Tomorinui and Taihape. Often cloudy, but long fine spells tomorrow afternoon. One or two showers, mainly about the ranges. Bay of Plenty, Taupō, Gisborne, Hawke's Bay and Wairarapa. Generally fine. Areas of morning and evening cloud with the odd shower about the ranges. Marlborough and Nelson, fine. Buller to Westland, cloudy periods and the odd shower. Rain spreading north tomorrow, possibly heavy, reaching Buller late evening. Canterbury, Otago and Southland, high cloud with a few spots of rain for Otago and Southland tonight. Widespread rain spreading north tomorrow, possibly heavy in Southland and Clutha, followed by isolated showers. Fiordland and Stewart Island, rain heavy at times in Fiordland, easing to isolated showers tomorrow afternoon. And for the Chatham Islands, cloudy periods. I'm Stuart Willey. That's Newstalk ZB News, sport and weather to 6 minutes past eight.
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Greetings, good evening and welcome, Marcus, till midnight. Tonight, 28-21 Auckland lead Otago in the NPC. 28-21, one converted try in it. 43 minutes have gone in that match. We also have reports of Wales stranded in Waipapa Kauri. They are looking for help there. If, I don't know if you're on the vicinity, but that's sort of one of the things that we talk about on the evening show was Wales stranding. So that's something that's happening tonight also. So get in touch 0800 80 1080 and 9292 to text. The gruelling story of today is the woman that was executed in the United States of America. I think it was Tennessee. She got two lethal injections

and she has survived. This is in Tennessee. They heard her snoring. There was a microphone there, and they heard her snoring. So she's in hospital. And the weird thing is that they probably will, she will go to hospital, and their job is to make her well, and then they will probably kill her again. So that seems weird, doesn't it? But that's the weirdness that is the death penalty. Lethal injection, but this will be a big death. I think this has gone to the Supreme Court before when someone has failed to be executed and they did go ahead and execute them. So it has been tested, but that'll be a big story. No doubt they'll be talking a lot about that. She was audibly snoring. You could hear a heartbeat. That's grim, isn't it? I don't like to be the person that told that, but I saw that, so I thought, jeepers, creepers, what's happening with that? By the way, a strange drive into town for me, because I was listening to a calming radio station, as I do as I come to work, and I like to be calm before I get here, and then a song, and this is sort of an 80s, 70s, 60s song, and a song came out I'd never heard before. I thought, what is that song? Why have I never heard it? Then I had to do that strange old thing, which I've never done before, to pull over to the side of the road and try and work out, you know, you got to find the radio station and then you got to find the playlist. Goodness me. And you know how the radio station comes up on your car and says what radio station it is? That was incorrect. So I don't know what's going on with the radio stations and the people that put the bit up on the car. So anyway, I went and looked at that. And pulled over the side of the road for 10 minutes trying to work out with this damn, and by this stage I got frustrated. I had no interest really by the end of the song. I thought, well, jeepers creepers, what is that song? The Casuals, When Jessamine Goes. What a terrible song that is. Loved every sec. Anyway, don't know why I'm putting that out there. I just thought, goodness me, it's not often you're on one of those commercial stations and you hear a song you've never heard before. And then the host said it was a great song in his childhood. Well, he must be 100. Because it was 1968, that is Jessamine. And then I thought, well, how come when I do shows on people that are named after songs, we've never had a Jessamine? It's a lovely name. And I've looked it up on Google, it's out of the top 1,000 names. So yeah, When Jessamine Goes, terrible song, Part of Me Knows. British pop rock band The Casuals, Paul Weller from The Jam. It was one of his favourite songs. Anyway, that's me. So I arrived very calm. Well, no, I didn't arrive calm because there I am driving, listening to calming music, and then have to get uncalm by trying to find out what the damn song's name was. It's been a busy evening. I've done the meat raffle at the pub. That takes 10 minutes. No dramas there anyway. I forget who won. There's a big meat pack and there's a small meat pack, but the small meat pack is now venison, minced venison. There's medium and there's small. There's a giant meat pack. And sometimes the people are there, but sometimes it goes in the box. They pick it up later. Anyway, that's the story of the meat raffle, and that was good too. Good day at the pub tonight in Bluff. Well, the weather's come right, of course. Oh, on the weather. I've got a lot top of mind tonight on the weather. I am broadcasting from the location of the wettest winter since 1980. And the government's come to help us farmers. They've put up $50,000. MPI has or something. To Southland and Otago Rural Support Trusts. We're going to have well-being events. I can't wait. Can't wait to put on my red bands and go to a well-being event. But anyway, of course, we've just had lambing. So there is that. Get in touch if you want to talk. My name is Marcus. Welcome here till 12 o'clock tonight. 0800 80 1080 and 9292 to text. This day. Marcus, I know this is a late topic wise. I agree with you and I'm very passionate about this. I'm the impatient driver. It's the impatient drivers who are the road menaces. You can't control other drivers, but you can control how you react. I've been driving for over 30 years. Gosh, you must be tired. And I've observed that speeding, tailgating and taking stupid risks overtaking doesn't get your destination any faster. Yes, we all need to chill out. That's why I listen to chilled out music. What I listen to talkback driving depends on the topic. You don't want to get hit up, do you? Anyway, get in touch. My name is Marcus here till 12.
And

0: What are we going to talk about tonight? Well, it's, I'm actually unsure. Sometimes we have a one-topic night. Sometimes it's a two-topic night. Sometimes it's a no-topic night. But we're in that, the interregnum, that kind of we're in that queasy period before the election. No one really wants to talk about the election, but people don't know what to talk about otherwise. By the way, speaking of New Zealand and New Zealand history, it was on this day in 1986, which is 40 years ago today. Anyone know what happened 40 years? It's probably been in the news. Well, actually, it hasn't been in the news. I've got the date wrong. 40 years today ago, Roger Douglas was the finance minister, and he implemented GST. Grab, snatch, and take. I wasn't in the country currently, but you might remember. I don't know what impact it had on you. If you're one of those people that thought, I can't remember when GST first happened, I imagine if you're an accountant or a business owner, it would have been a big deal. And that big deal would have involved learning about what was a tax and what was a service. And I mean, to be honest, I don't really understand GST. I don't really understand when you buy property what happens with it. And you can lose it in the farm and stuff like that. But anyway, it's 40 years. And then in 1989, it went to 12.5%. Then in 2010, the Tories raised it to 15%. It could well go up again. No one's saying that, though. I don't think they tend to say it before it goes up. I think they tend to spring it on us. But if you remember the introduction of GST, that's what I'd like to start talking about tonight. By the way, GST went to number one this day 40 years ago. And tomorrow, 40 years ago, Dave Dobbin's Slice of Heaven went to number one. So there we go, Jezamine. Marcus, have a look at an app called Shazam. You press the button and point your phone at the music. Us driving. I'm not going to Shazam, and I'm not a Shazam guy. I'm not going to Shazam a song when I'm driving. And when I thought, gee, what is that song? By the time I'd pulled over, it had gone. And Rod Stewart was singing. And then I thought, well, what is that song? Then I Googled songs about butterflies and got a song by the Bee Gees. It wasn't that. And I thought, goodness me, what is that? It was Jezamine. Jezamine Knows. And it was one of those weird songs. I don't want it to be a music show, but it was one of those weird songs that went to number two. I guess one night, and it's not tonight, there'll be a show, and there will be a show talking about songs that only got to number two. I'm sure there's some great songs that got to number two because it's probably a gimmick song at the same time. And I want to talk about GST. If that's your thing in the introduction, what you remember of that day, 0800 80 80. Or if there's anything else you want to talk about too, by the way, if you've got an update on the Wales. That's what we're on about tonight. 0800 80 1080 and 9292 to text. And the very wet winter and the Wales. I don't know if there's going to be much talk back on executions. Because what would you say? Ghastly kind of thing. It's just harrowing. Anyway, what the most harrowing thing is about in Japan, they have the death penalty, but they never tell you when it's going to happen. So you could be there for 10 years in jail. And then one day there's a knock at the door. So you're never going to know. Just suddenly, time, and off you go. And they, I don't know how they do it. I've got no idea. So, Waiting for a Girl Like You went to number two. It'd be injection, or I don't know what it'd be in Japan. I don't really want to know. Freaks me out. But I've got a morbid fascination with it. And because you also get a death, I don't even know if the death row meal is a real thing, but I think they will cook you what you want. Stephen, it's Marcus. Good evening and welcome.
1: Oh, hello there, Marcus. How are you?
0: You're good, thanks.
1: I'm a bit surprised that you haven't heard that pop song.
0: Yes. Well, I'm surprised.
1: Yeah, I'm 70, and I was brought up in a house where there were a lot of girls, and pop music was a big deal, and so that was on the radio quite a bit, that song.
0: Well, and we're talking 68, or did it have a long life?

0: It's a little known fact.
1: Do you think less of me for not knowing about Jessamyn?
0: Not really. No, not at all. It's all about your environment. There was a lot of pop music in my house. I was the youngest with three older sisters, and it was a very pop music sort of house. an interesting thing about GST, there is no GST on pure gold and pure silver.
1: Ah, that's right. We had talked about that one time. Now, tell me why that is.
0: Because it's
1: a currency, is that right?
0: I think they introduced it purely to stop speculation before GST came in, because people could well have bought, you know, $20,000 worth of gold and then claimed it as a work expense and then claim it back, the GST. I think there was some fiddle.
1: Yeah, it sounds like a fiddle.
0: There was that other interesting fiddle. There was a crim came back from England. He was a New Zealander, but he'd been inside in England, and he was well schooled on some of the GST frauds. And he went and bought an old ship up, I think it was up Whangarei way, that was just a rust bucket. And then he sent in a claim to the IRD that he'd paid over $1 million for it or something. And he got, it was 10%, and I think he got 100,000 back. And he was only sprung when he went out and bought a Mercedes Benz, and the local cop up in Whangarei said, "He's a crim, that dude. He's just come back from jail. Well, why is he driving a Mercedes Benz around town?" Because it was brand new, the people at the IRD just said, "Oh, well, it's a legitimate claim," and they probably checked it at the boats register against the register of boats. And paid it to him.
1: Wow.
0: Yeah, which there's always a danger of fiddles when new things are introduced.
1: When new things come in. So how did the fiddle work? Why did the IRD give him $100,000?
0: I think he put in a claim, a false bill, that he had bought a ship.
1: Yes.
0: And he'd paid $1 million for it.
1: Yes.
0: And he's going to use it as a business.
1: Oh, I see. Okay.
0: So
1: you get the GST back off it.
0: Yeah, he got the GST back off it.
1: It was easy when it was 10%, wasn't it, for everyone to work out the additions?
0: Oh, yeah, that's right. Yeah, quite. But it could go up again. Here's another true story. I called into New Caledonia.
1: You're the triple threat, aren't you? You can go on every topic. This is great. You've got GST, you've got the criminals, and now we're on New Caledonia.
0: Yeah, New Caledonia. And I was going to buy a squash racket because I played squash in those days.
1: Of course you did.
0: And the GST or whatever they call it was 27%.
1: Flip.
0: So it can go high.
1: That is high for squash. Well, it's high for anything. You still play the old. You still play this. I suppose you'd be paddleball.
0: No.
1: You'd be all pedal. What's it? Pickleball now, are you?
0: Yeah, I played that for a bit, but I've had a hip replacement, so I'm not too good at it these days.
1: It'll be all that dancing around the bedroom with your sisters in your youth.
0: trying to change the record.
1: Gee, well, I don't think we can do better than that tonight. That's it for me. Thank you and good night. Crowd work. Wow. Gee, that's a good call. Hold your horses, Murdoch, with your son.
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4: So the old ED's been getting a good working over. 1.4 million of us, if you don't mind, turned up past year. Not surprisingly, that's a record. Dr. John Bonning is an emergency medical specialist. Are we just sick?
5: Look, what? 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
6: A24 Murdoch, Murdoch, good evening. It's Marcus here. Welcome.
7: Good evening, Marcus. Yeah, I've got a bit of a story about GST. One of my many occupations was a commercial real estate agent.
6: Wow.
7: And we were selling these industrial units in Manukau City. And it was one of the neighbours was buying it. And generally what we'd do is we'd have one of the team that knows what they're doing draw up the sale and purchase agreement. But I think this was just before Christmas, so we'd wrapped up already. So we did a bit of old school, and I wrote up the sale and purchase agreement on the boot of the car. And on the sale and purchase agreement, it says, plus GST or inclusive of GST, and if none is circled, it's plus GST. And I didn't know what I was, I didn't really read it properly. And so it was about, and it was like just for Christmas, this is a good one, but a commission for Christmas, did the deal, and then it went to settle in the new year. And it was, I got this phone call from the developer's lawyer going, mate, you're up for $147,000 worth of GST. And I'm like, what are you talking about, mate? And because it was totally my fault. And so it was, and I think if a building sold with a tenant in place, GST's not, not inclusive or something. So, it's a little bit of a tricky spot.
6: Did you have to pay it?
7: No, I thought I was going to have to, but then luckily the developer was quite good about it, and so was the purchaser. So we went thirds from memory, so each of us had to fork up. But I'd already got my commission and spent it. having to find that it was early in the new year too.
6: Highs and the lows of a sales rep, eh?
7: Great 6 weeks, new boat over Christmas, and then that came through. Yeah, it was.
6: Was that, and shortly afterwards you got out of the game, did you?
7: I left in the with the GFC hit, yeah. It was that 2008. I think.
6: Oh yeah, you did it a while. Then that's another 20.
7: Right.
6: That's another 23 years.
7: I did it right, but it was just in the old days, all you do was put it in the paper, and that was it. Really, you could answer your phone, you could sell something, but you definitely changed. GFC hit.
6: Oh, you'd have been one of the early guys with a Wally phone too, wouldn't you? With one of the sort of battery packs, clunking that around
7: we were sitting down at Solwar with the. Suede shoes on and the cell phones on the table. good days, mate. Good days. Yeah.
6: We're commercial real estate.
7: Commercial, commercial, yeah.
6: That means offices and shops. Is that right?
7: And warehouses. Warehouses, industrial land.
6: Oh, they'd sell themselves. Yeah. They'd sell themselves, wouldn't they?
7: Oh, back in the day, you couldn't get your hands on land. It's pretty tough out there at the moment, but there's still the old story. You can't find enough land, Auckland's so sort of confined. So,

0: working a restaurant, you know, and I was telling the kids this, the cell phones come out, you'd be working a restaurant, and then they, this is in Parnell, and you'd, they'd be calling the kitchen to find out where their order was, eh? They'd be using their cell phones for everything they would,
1: at Not Solo Pizza, down there, absolutely.
0: They were doing that, so yeah, I mean, there was nothing worse than someone in the 80s with one of those, they went out of their way to show you they had one.
1: Yeah, well, we were the first, we were Vodafone's guinea pigs, and we went to their one phone system when the Blackberries first came out.
0: Yes.
1: So we had no landlines in that, and we were like the guinea pigs for Vodafone, so we had the, like, the first Blackberries around, you know. You cruise around that with a little Palm Pilot and your little leather folder and your Mercedes Benz, good day.
0: It's never been like the 80s since for you, has it?
1: Oh, yeah, no, the 80s were the glory days, yeah.
0: Nice to hear from you, Murdoch. Get in touch. We're talking GST and Wales. And Jessamine, 0800 80 29 22. I see that guy that's replacing Phoenix Crosland. It's Justin Marshall's brother, Jeremy Marshall King. Didn't realise that, but good on him. Anyway, get in touch. Marcus till 12, 0800 80 1080. Two strong starts. 42-35 Otago over Auckland. 15 minutes left to go on that one. Keep those texts coming through. Marcus, just wondering if you could ask the listeners if you know, if anyone knows why some people can't wear a watch. They just stop and never go again. Thank you so much, Cheryl. I've never known anyone that can't wear a watch, but that is a fascinating question. I'm all in for this. 8:30, Stu, headlines, please.
2: Marcus, thank you. Leaders of the minor parties are going head-to-head tonight in the first major debate of this campaign, dubbed the Kingmakers Debate. The Auckland event involves the Greens, ACT, New Zealand First, Te Pāti Māori, and based on polling, the Opportunity Party. With the major parties neck and neck, the smaller ones could decide who governs after November 7. Police say cordons are in place as they respond to a serious incident in Auckland's Papatoetoe tonight. St John sent multiple ambulances to Cambridge Terrace before 7 p.m. Revelations of hundreds of serious events, including almost 60 deaths at hospitals and specialist services in last year's second half. Health New Zealand's first serious adverse event report covers more than 680,000 hospital discharges. And Heartland Bank is a step closer to merging with TSB. Shareholders strongly voted for the $620 million deal, despite some local opposition. There's more from the newsroom at 9, or go to nzherald.co.nz.
0: Thanks, Joe. 29 to 9. Talking about people that can't wear watches, and I'm trying to work out what this is. It's to do with body electricity. Some of them are called sliders. What's a slider? I've never heard of that. Sliders, some individuals claim their personal electrical or magnetic field drains quartz watch batteries rapidly or stops mechanical watch movements. A folklore phenomenon sometimes called being a slider.
3: Wow.
0: Wow. I just thought they'd have some sort of skin irritation. Anyone out there a slider? People that can't wear watches, that's the topic number two. The topic number one is GST. You remember it? Take you back to 86. Well, there you were listening to Johnny Farnham. You had your giant cell phone and suddenly everything's 10% more expensive. GST, grab, snatch and take. You might have worked in a bank. You might have been an accountant. You might have been, what have we had so far? We've had, I don't know, where Stephen, he seemed to mix with the criminal people. Oh, no, he knew someone that knew someone. Benji Marshall's brother, I say, Justin, my apologies. Anyway, get in touch. Anyway, GST, how good it be if GST on essentials was 10% and on non-essentials it flowed between 15 and 20% to control inflation? Anyway. Marcus was at the Whanganui Hospital today, one of eight. Out of eight disability parks, five were taken by cars without disability cards. I couldn't believe it. Do you need to display it? Marcus, the Casuals had another hit toy besides Jessamine. Toy was in New Zealand charts for months, loved it from Benny. Marcus, my wife is a slider. She can't wear a watch. Every watch seems to die in a couple of days. I've gone back to wearing

0: a watch, but I can't. It's got a dodgy clasp for it. I don't know where to go and get my clasp, but I don't know if I can find the right part on the internet or what I can do with it. So anyway, that's my drama for today. Yeah, it's a I'd probably want to get the right piece rather than an aftermarket piece. But anyway, don't know if anyone out there is a watch expert that can help me with that. But is your wife a slider? And GST and the whales at Waipapa Kauri. Have I got that right? I think that's what I'm on about tonight. 0800 80 1080. I don't know the song Toy by the Casuals. Sometimes I listen to music in my ear when I'm talking on Talkback just to break it up a bit, because I'm sure you guys are doing the same. But I don't know if I recognise the song. 0800 80 1080 and 9292 to text. Peter, it's Marcus. Good evening.
1: Good evening, Marcus, to you and your listeners. One of our best journalists died overnight, Phil Gifford.
0: Yeah.
1: One of our best journalists. He worked in, I think, an Auckland radio channel. Then he came down with Simon Barnett and Phil. They worked in the afternoon for about a year and a half, 2 years, doing the afternoon show from midday to 4 p.m. And when I heard that on ZB here in Christchurch, I thought one of our top journalists in sport has just passed. Brilliant guy.
0: Yeah. He was at the Auckland Star.
1: Yes, and I think he was on, I'm not 100% sure of the radio channels, I won't mention any, but he did work for a couple of private channels and he came over to ZB.
0: He worked for Radio Hauraki, which is part of...
1: That's the one, yeah. Yeah,
0: part of the stable that we own. And then, yeah, he'd worked at ZB several years ago.
1: Yes, yep. And him and Simon Barnard did the show... Or, you know, about 4 or 5 years ago. I'm not 100% sure on that. But, no, a great journalist, and you had to get your facts straight.
0: Pardon?
1: The other people who interviewed him, they had to get their facts straight because he'd put them straight for in that area. He knew his job and he knew his facts and figures. Brilliant guy.
0: I also suspect that he was a very good... music journalist as well. I think because some of the memories of him shared today from various people online have been about him interviewing Debbie Harry and various rocks musicians that would come through in the early days when he was working at the Auckland Star. I think that was a big part. That was one of his real passions, was music.
1: Yes, yep, I heard that too on John McDonald's show down here in Christchurch. And
0: because he wasn't a Cantabrian, but he seemed to take Canterbury to his heart when he got. I don't know who put that pairing together for him and Simon. I don't know why he decided that was what he wanted to do, to go to Christchurch, but he seemed to sort of embrace it.
1: Oh well, it worked out all right.
0: Yeah, how many years was he King of the Cornies there for a while?
1: Oh, he was who? Phil.
0: Yes.
1: For ages. He was, his first journalist job was 1965.
0: No, I'm saying how long was he on Breakfast with Simon Barnett for?
1: Oh, no, it wasn't on, he was with More FM Breakfast for about 2 years.
0: Oh, it'd be more than that, wouldn't it?
1: Or 2 or 3 years, wouldn't be much more, but then he left and Simon Barnett come over to ZB a few years later. And he joined him there.
0: Yeah, I don't think that's quite right. I think that Simon Barnett and Phil Gifford were on Breakfast for a long time, and then Simon Barnett was with McCormick, Gary McCormick.
1: Gary McCormick.
0: But I think he would have been with Phil Gifford for a long time.
1: Yes, yeah. Oh, well, yeah. But no, sad news that was. One of our top sports journalists, and I don't know if anybody can match him, really, in my opinion.
0: Yeah, well, he had that. He did that long form journalism around that sort of, you know, with long stories about things, didn't he?
1: Yes, he did.
0: Yeah, he wasn't someone that I knew well, although I was distantly related to him, which he often reminded me about. I'd just run into him, obviously, over the years at Radio Awards. That's where I would see him, because obviously I haven't been in Auckland for a long time.

0: But yeah, and very respected sort of a person.
1: Yep. Just thought I'd mention that tonight. Somebody else might want to have a chat about it, but yeah. You know, Marcus, you take care.
0: Thank you, Peter. Yeah, I'd be curious to know how long he was on the breakfast for in Christchurch. I know he was there for a long time. People say, oh, you don't have to display a disability sticker. Oh, yeah, okay. Anyone else can't work a watch? Anyone else a slider? And GST, bit of everything tonight. Curate's Egg, 0800 80 1080 and 929, 2 to text. Looking forward to what you want to talk about tonight. You might be someone that has had some interactions or some with Phil Gifford. Yes, because obviously, well, I shouldn't say obviously. He recently worked at ZB, and he's very recently worked at the New Zealand Herald, which is in the same stable. And often if people have been unwell or are unwell, that, you know, we are told about. There was no one, you know, I was very surprised to see that this morning. I had no inkling that he had been unwell. So that's the situation there. It's 20 away from 9 o'clock if you want to talk. Marcus till midnight, 0800 80 1080. 9292 text. A texter says, I knew a guy that couldn't wear a watch. He had an electric shock at a young age. After that, he couldn't wear a watch because it would stuff the watch. He must have been a slider. I've never heard that, the expression.
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0: This is morbid, but I did say, I'd tell you beforehand, the woman in Tennessee that was executed today, she refused to select her last meal, as I would too. She has survived the execution. She's in hospital now. The grim thing is that once they manage to, once she manages to get well in hospital, if in fact she will get well, then they will execute her again. So I thought the rule would be if they, yeah, but there is no rule like that. So that's a situation there. 18 to 9 lines, they're free. If there's something different you want to bang on about tonight, feel free. It is the day. Marcus filled at Breakfast Radio in Christchurch for 11 years. Yes, I couldn't work out what Peter was on about. There for a long time. Long, and they probably even networked it, did they? Or they put it out around the south, I forget if they what. Did they network it? Did it go into Auckland? Always try to do that out of Christchurch, doing those sorts of things. Get in touch, Marcus, till 12. And watches that stop on your arm. I do know, right, and this is something I'm always keen to talk about. Once upon a time on Talkback Radio in New Zealand –

0: And it was probably, I suspect, Radio Eye with Gordon Drymouth, Gordon Dryden. They would occasionally get on psychics. And there was some extraordinary talk radio where people would ring up and the psychics would say, go to the drawer in your hallway and go to the cupboard and get a watch out. And they would say, hold that watch. And the people would hold the watch. And suddenly the watches would start working again. Now, subsequently, now we've got the internet, know all about these things. I don't know who it would have, I don't know if it was the amazing Kreskin or quite, because in the 70s, or Uri, I don't think it was Uri Geller, but in the 70s, what were they called? Would they be called psychics or what were they? But there was the amazing Kreskin and there was Uri Geller, but there were other ones as well. And what I'm trying to say is that the watches would start going again and they would do all this stuff on air. It's a bit like what they do with Sensing Murder, but it was a bit more kind of, they were better at it. But the thing I've since found out is that often watches will just start again from the heat of your hand. And that's something, so they're just there and yeah. Mentalists, I think you'd call them. Anyone remember that in the 70s when those, because the amazing Kreskin, I mean, he looked, he was always on TV, him and Uri Geller. So yeah, you might want to mention that also too, since I'm throwing topics at you. 15 to 9 0800 80 1080. Psychics. Marcus, I dreamt I met my dead father in a, Marcus, I dreamt I met my dead father-in-law at a jazz bar on Dominion Road. Couldn't understand he was a word he was saying, but we had a good conversation and a laugh. As I went to carry on my way, we shook hands. The bolt of electricity threw me out of bed. Next morning, my son came in and said he'd had a strange dream and granddad was in it. He went home and told his mother, to which she replied, that's strange because your grandfather and his brother had an abnormal amount of electricity in their bodies and because of it were never able to wear a watch. They'd go haywire and conk out. True story. Great story. The bit I love best is you met him in a jazz bar and you couldn't understand him. Doobadoobadoobadoo. So, yeah, people that can't wear watches. Full time, Otago have won at 45-42. They are victorious, but it's a high-scoring game. That's sensational. So well done to them. I don't know what that means for the end of the season, but it's 14-9. GST came in this day in 1986, and radio psychics. It was a big deal. It seemed to be a big thing on talkback radio in the 70s that have people with supernatural abilities. And they'd get watches started. If anyone remembers anything of that, that would be right in the breadbasket of things that I'd be very happy to talk about. I can let you know, too, police have cordoned off Cambridge Terrace. Papatoetoe, that happened at 6:40. That appears to be a very serious event there. I'll keep you updated on that. 13 to 9.
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1: Oh, sorry. 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
3: This day, 40 years ago, GST was introduced by Roger Douglas, who was the Minister of Finance in that stage in the government, the Longy government from 84 to 1990. That was the big deal. GST was introduced 10%, then it went up to 12.5%, then it went up to 15%, I think, in 2000. So we are talking about when that was brought in, if you've got a story about that. We're also talking about people that can't wear watches. And psychics like Kreskin and Yuri Geller. Do you remember these people? They would. I don't know which ones toured New Zealand. I think the amazing Kreskin probably did. If you've ever remembered him, he was convincing because he had those weird glasses and he was on TV often. An American mentalist. He came undone though. He had no special abilities. But you might have some experience or word about that. I'm chucking topics out at you tonight too, so we'll get something else going along with that. So if you want to come through about that or anyone else, also some memories of Phil Gifford, who has died today at 79. Beloved broadcaster. Always, of course, did Loosehead Len, which was quite a big business. Books and cartoons and columns. Was a very big deal in Auckland in the late 70s, early 80s. Kind of a bit of satire. He already made a kind of a name for himself and Susan of Herne Bay. And that was quite a clever thing to have done, to be able to kind of shake some of the sacred cows of rugby and do all that. So yeah, that's sort of what we are on about. Well, I'm on about tonight too. So if there's something else you want to talk about, feel free. Marcus till 12, as I say, 0800 80 1080 9292 to text me. Nice to hear from you. First week of the school holidays too. First week's just about over. Hurrah. Don't know if you've been to the Paw Patrol movie. I haven't. And talking about the song Jessamine. Never heard it before. And people are surprised by that. But yeah, it's interesting because you think you'd listen to those classic hits or whatever those stations are called. You kind of would have heard everything after a while. But was news to me. 9 to 9, I'd love to talk to you before but news of some of those topics have resonated with you, coming from south in the wettest south in winter since 1980. It's 46 years. Marcus, was the woman on death row given lethal injections? They have blown this before. Geez, they need to get that right. Well, of course, in her day, she might claim that there was some sort of, yeah, I won't go into it, but I'm sure the people of a conspiratorial persuasion will have a lot to say about the fact that she cannot be killed. And I'm sure people are making a big deal about that narrative with that one. I don't know what situation she is in hospital at the moment. I guess I don't even know if we, I guess probably would have to be relying on her lawyer to make some sort of statement. This has only happened sort of hours ago that they've rushed her to hospital because she was found snoring. There must be a microphone in the booth, if you could call it that. I know they have observers to make sure it's all gone well. They say always that's a fairly grim thing to do. Oh, yeah. Wouldn't be my idea of work anyway. Get in touch if you want to talk. 0800 80 1080 and 9.

0: 29226. Yeah, so that's the situation too.
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0: Five away from nine, the number is 0800 80 1080. Kathy, it's Marcus. Good evening and welcome.
10: Yeah, hi, Marcus. I wasn't quite sure if I heard you properly, but yeah, it gives me the creeps. Like, are they going to get a person well after they tried to kill them?
0: I guess a hospital has a duty of care. I don't know the legal status, but I imagine a hospital, if someone goes to hospital, their job is to assist them to get well again. Yeah, I imagine that's the conundrum. I imagine it's a very complicated legal situation.
10: God, isn't that a form of torture?
0: Yeah, and that's why there is so much... That's why there is so much controversy over the forms of... Because a lot of countries won't sell America the drugs they need to perform executions because they are morally opposed to it. So they can't get the drugs they need to perform them because they don't produce them. So it becomes a very complicated situation. And it seems in this case, the drugs they used were not fit for purpose.
10: Oh, that's disgusting.
0: It's pretty grim.
10: Yeah. Anyway, I'll listen to the rest of your show, but I just wasn't quite sure if I heard you properly.
0: That's the case. It's happened the last couple of hours. It was the first woman that's been executed or attempted to be executed in Tennessee for 200 years. Bennett's Marcus, good evening.
11: Yeah, Marcus, just quickly, I watched the debate before on stuff with the minor party leaders. Yeah, I thought it was all right. I thought the moderators could have done a bit better job reining it in a little bit. But, my pick for the winners would have been between Seymour and Smallbrook. Opportunity leader did quite well, I thought.
0: Who was worst?
11: Probably the Māori party leader and Winston.
0: Yeah, okay. Is he showing his age?
11: Probably not as sharp as what he could have been. No.
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7: It's 9 o'clock. I'm Stuart Willey. New Zealand First leader Winston Peters has promised to put up the Working for Families tax credit at an election debate. Leaders of Parliament's minor parties, plus Opportunity, are battling it out in Stuff's Kingmakers debate. Peters says there are a number of people who miss out now who New Zealand First will make sure are wrapped up into the scheme after the election. He's also promised to lift the fortnightly rate.
8: Not the lousy $50 is far more than that for them, but I think it's something like $120.
7: Opportunity leader Kule Wong also made a loose promise, saying she's open to taking the universal part out of her party's universal basic income.
9: Over time, what we could move to is if we were all on a citizen's income, everybody could be means tested, whether you are under 65 or over 65.
7: Meanwhile, the first ever debate in New Zealand's most remote community has wrapped up. Candidates have been trying to appeal to Chatham Islands residents, which is part of the Wellington Bays electorate, a seat currently held by the Greens' Julianne Genter. Tobias McIntosh is there.
10: The Chatham Islanders have made themselves heard. In a fairly heated inaugural debate, candidates were grilled on what they will do to help locals deal with infrastructure, education and finance. A packed hall here on a dead still evening was pumping with atmosphere, with the general consensus to candidates being, please just don't forget us.
7: Police say cordons are in place as they respond to what they're calling a serious incident in Auckland's Papatoetoe tonight. St John sent multiple ambulances to Cambridge Terrace before 7pm. Health New Zealand says patient safety remains the top priority as a new report lifts the lid on serious adverse events. It shows 440 events in last year's second half, including 59 deaths. The rate of these per 10,000 discharges has remained stable since 2023. Health NZ Executive National Clinical Director Dr. Richard Sullivan says two key areas drive those figures.
11: We've had about 120 related to falls, and then we've had around 199, in fact, what we call significant pressure injuries.
7: A Christchurch massage therapist convicted of sexual offending against 15 women has been jailed for more than 11 years. It happened between 2015 and 2022 at 55-year-old Neil Yardini's home-based therapeutic massage practice. The women, who were all clients, described the offending as horrific, disgusting and violating, telling the court of its ongoing impact. Police welcomed the sentencing and say they believe there could be more victims who they encouraged to come forward. Israel's Prime Minister says it's too early to tell if outside forces were behind a stabbing attack on a plane bound for Tel Aviv. Passengers who stormed the cockpit as the aircraft plunged towards Saudi Arabia have been praised, as well as the injured Indian pilot who trained in New Zealand. Benjamin Netanyahu told Fox News they prevented another 9/11.
12: Plane is nosediving. The passengers are already saying their prayers. They know they're gone from this world. This young man just acts with incredible, incredible heroism, along with the Indian pilot who was there.
7: In News Talk ZB.

0: sport, the All Whites ending their Kitten Cup match against Panama with a 1-1 draw. Marco Stamenic scored just 13 minutes into the match at Yokohama, but Panama equalised just before half-time. New Hurricanes signing Bryn Hall has been sharpening areas of his game as he makes his way back to the Super Rugby arena. The halfback has earned 6 Super Rugby titles with the Crusaders, but will pull on the yellow and black next season. The 34-year-old has played a key role in helping North Harbour rise to the top of the NPC ladder since returning from Japan, and says he's been working on his running game.
1: I've been doing a lot of work around that in North Harbour, and actually my form, I feel like I'm actually playing probably my best footy coming back. So in terms of form and the way that I feel that I am playing, I feel like I'm in a really good place.
0: Newcastle Knights mentor Justin Holbrook is NRL Coach of the Year in his captain's eyes. Holbrook missed out on the gong at the Delhi Ems, with Warriors coach Andrew Webster earning the prize. But Kalen Ponga says his boss is a winner despite missing out on the accolade.
2: Everyone can recognise the work that he's done and the change that he's made in our club. It takes a special man to do that. It takes a special man to get the wooden spooners, you know, to the grand final. You know, he's had an unreal year.
0: Tributes are continuing to pour in for renowned sports journalist and broadcaster Phil Gifford, who's died at the age of 79. Former All Blacks coach Sir Wayne Smith spent 30 days with Gifford as they co-wrote Smith's 2023 biography. Sir Wayne says Gifford entertained him with classic stories and will forever be remembered as a top bloke.
3: He'd be the kindest, probably gentlest, funniest reporter I've ever met. So he's a great man.
0: That's news and sport to 5 minutes past 9. Marcus Lush is next. 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Fine and cloudy periods with the odd shower. Waikato to Wellington, including Tomorinui and Taihape. Often cloudy but long fine spells tomorrow afternoon. One or two showers, mainly about the ranges. Bay of Plenty, Taupo, Gisborne, Hawke's Bay and Wairarapa, generally fine, areas of morning and evening cloud with the odd shower about the ranges. Marlborough and Nelson, fine. Buller to Westland, cloudy periods and the odd shower. Rain spreading north tomorrow, possibly heavy, reaching Buller by late evening. Canterbury, Otago and Southland, high cloud with a few spots of rain for Otago and Southland tonight. Widespread rain spreading north tomorrow, possibly heavy in Southland and Clutha, followed by isolated showers. Fiordland and Stewart Island, rain, heavy at times in Fiordland, easing to isolated showers tomorrow afternoon. And for the Chatham Islands, cloudy periods. I'm Stuart Willey. That's Newstalk ZB News, Sport and Weather, coming up to 6 minutes past nine.
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0: Greetings here till 12. Looking forward to what you want to talk about. The number is 0800 80 1080 and 9292 to text you on and partake. We are talking about all manner of things, including people that can't wear watches. They're called sliders. Who knew that was such a thing? It's because of their body energy. Does your body have any strange energy that stops you from doing certain things? I wouldn't mind a slight foray into the unexplained tonight. But someone texted and said, does anyone know of other people that can't wear watches? We also are talking tonight about GST 40 years ago today, 10% on everything. Well, not everything, not gold. So she's complicated, really complicated. I forget what the other topics were about, but they're all good. Be in touch, 0800 80 today. Mike, it's Marcus. Good evening and welcome.
1: Good evening, Marcus. Yeah, sorry to hear about Phil Gifford. But yeah, I had a hit of nostalgia regarding his pseudonym, Lucid Len. It takes me back to the early 80s with Blackie and Lucid. You'll probably remember that one. Radio Hauraki.
0: So when he was on Hauraki with Blackie and with John Hawksby, I think it was.
1: Yeah, it was the Blackie and Lucid show.
0: So he was still in character as Lucid Len on that show. I don't think I was aware.

0: I don't think I was aware of that, but yeah, I think now that you remind me, I might have some recollection. So he was in character. Yeah. He was in character, was he?
1: Yeah. Oh, they were hard case. Well, Blackie used to run the phony business, crank calls.
0: Yes, that's right.
1: As Bevan Clack, and anyway, Mum rang up one time for a competition. He had a giveaway. He gave away one of his records, 12-inch records, which was a few of those segments of phony business. We've still got it. So anyway, about 15 years back, I thought, oh, this could be a collector's item, but it would be better with an autograph. So I go up to the top of College Hill there in Ponsonby, where the radio studio is, where I think that's where Blackie had his Solid Gold studio. And I went in there, and there's a central part and a breezeway, and I saw him walking up on the second floor on the breezeway. So I followed him. I didn't know, but he was going into the bathroom. So in I toddle. And he was at the urinal, and I must have given him a real fright because he turns around to see a guy standing in front of him.
0: Yeah, well, yeah.
1: In the bathroom, holding a phony business record and a pen, asking for an autograph. It's quite funny.
0: Did you not think that was not the place to follow someone for an autograph?
1: No, you got to make your move, buddy.
0: Okay, Mike, what did you get for that record?
1: No, we've still got it.
0: But didn't you get an autograph to sell it?
1: Well, yeah, I mean, the longer you hold these things, the more value they might have.
0: What do you think it's? What do you think its value will be?
1: It might be $100.
0: Yeah, you might be
1: $200.
0: Right.
1: Yeah, but it'll have value to someone, maybe a family member. Who knows? But no, your song, Jessamine, he used to play that a lot. Blackie on Solid Gold.
0: He wouldn't. Oh, yeah, okay. Yeah, it's not a song I ever hear played until tonight. And I wouldn't call it my song, Mike. But, yeah, I'm hearing you.
1: Right.
0: It's about the butterfly girl, eh?
1: Yeah. No, it's a nice tune.
0: It's a bit sort of insipid, isn't it? I guess it's of the time, a lot of those vocal songs of the time. Mike, thank you. By the way, Tennessee officials who were unable to kill Gail Krista Pike today have said that they will halt the remaining executions for the rest of the year. So I guess if she does survive, she's got another 3 months before they resume. What a failed state. Anyway, get in touch, Marcus, till midnight, 0800 80 1080. Do you remember the first day of GST? Did that impact your job? We were doing something interesting, like working as an accountant or a shop, or what did that mean for you? Go back 40 years. I imagine there was a fair bit of getting up to scratch and training what you needed to do. 1986, Labor government. Roger Douglas. So we are talking about that. And people that can't wear watches, which fascinates me because I've never heard of it before tonight. They're called sliders. Now, I've never heard anyone referred to as a slider in my life. Now, I don't want to throw every topic at you in a row, but there's also talking about the psychics or mentalists in the 70s and the 80s that would often come to New Zealand. And they're often on radio performing tricks. And a lot of them would get watches. And they'd send you to your cupboard to get old watches, and they'd make those watches work again through their psychic power. But I think it was just the heat of your hand and the movement would get the watch going again. And a slider is a subculture of people claimed to be sliders, individuals who purportedly emit an unexplained electromagnetic or energetic signature that disrupts small electronics, mechanical watch gear, and public street lamps as they walk past. I've often had public street lamps stop as I walk under. I don't think I'm a slider. It's just that I do a lot of walking, and street lamps themselves are forever blowing. That's my take on that one. Those are the topics. There's a whale stranding up on 90 Mile Beach up by Waipapa Kauri. So if you've got information about that, let me know. Anything else too. She's all go, people. There's plenty of stuff there to get you, and also talk about Phil Gifford. Marcus, I bought a lovely new expensive dress the weekend before GST started. I guess everyone was buying colour TVs and things, and spa pools, were they? And cars?

0: Just to remind listeners in the Waihola region, there's a scheduled power outage from 10 till 4. Anyway. So get in touch if you want to talk about any of these things. As I say, 0800 80 1080 and 9292 to text. No more executions in Tennessee. What else can I tell you about tonight? 37 days now to the general election. By the way, Mikey Bevan coming along at midnight tonight. So yes. And a successful win for Otago in the NPC. So, yep. Anyway, if you want to talk, that's the plan, people. 0800 80 80 and 9292 to text. If you've got other stuff, we'd love to hear from you tonight. So, yeah, get in touch if you want to talk. Anything else, anything goes. Here till 12 o'clock tonight. But GST and the things you bought before GST came in. And or the rorts that you remember people doing with GST. Because I think probably from the beginning it was quite hard for us to understand it. I wasn't in the country at the time, so I don't have much recall of it. But nothing's easy in this world. I imagine people had all sorts of conniptions about that coming in, all sorts of problems with it. I think the All Blacks might have won with penalty. Sorry, the All Whites might have won with... Well, that might have been in the news anyway. Oh, no, it's gone for a penalty shootout. We've got football on at the moment, so... So, yeah. I believe we have, yeah, Boxall won it for New Zealand. So, yeah, so it is full time, but we have won 5 penalty kicks to 3 penalty kicks. Looks like Boxall, Griffith, Bayliss, Dyer. Yeah, anyway, that's the situation there. But 15 past 9 if you want to talk. Marcus, do you remember milk tokens would carry 3 or 4 bags of 10 a night? The night when GST was introduced, we had to carry 30 or so bags. Never had so much cash. Oh, so there'd be GST on milk and the milk tokens would have changed, I guess. Would that be right? So your memories of the start of GST, that's what I'm on about tonight. And join me if you want to. And people that are sliders or who can't wear a watch because they won't work. Anything else you want to talk about? 16 past 9.
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10: Esme is an expert in all things racy and she shares

0: bit into the mix. But mainly it's about people who can't wear watches because they're sliders. Loving that. Barb, it's Marcus. Good evening and welcome.
1: Oh, good evening. Yeah, I didn't know I was called a slider. But anyway, I got this watch from the 21st, a gold watch, with a mother of pearl, and it was a beautiful watch. And it just kept going on and off all the time. And I think I put up with it for about 6 months. And then, you know how you do those the old watches? You just wind backwards and forwards to get them moving again, or I'd shake it and away it would go. And so eventually I went to the jewellers. And they said, all I remember is they said, oh, you probably can't wear one. You've probably got too much electricity. So that's all I remember. So I never bothered after that. So I'm 74 now. I've never had a watch in all those years. Mainly because of, you know, I just didn't bother again because I took, you know, persevered for about 6 months with it. And yeah.
0: Have there been other times in your life where your excess of electricity has reared its head?
1: The only thing I'm thinking of, because you've brought the subject up, is I keep getting shocks off my car all the time. I go to open my car door and I'll get an electric shock. I don't know if that's got anything to do with something in my system.
0: And the jeweller said to you that you've got too much electricity in you.
1: Yes, I remember that clear as a bell. Whatever
0: your
1: that meant.
0: It's a strange thing. Yeah. It's not something you expect to hear every day, is it? Someone saying you got that. Because, I wonder what that is.
1: Well, and also, years ago I went to a psychic and she did say to me something that she reckoned that I was psychic as well. I don't think I am, but it's terrible. I keep dreaming, talking to dead people all the time in my dreams. I'm always talking to people that have passed, you know, my mum and dad, lots of other people, always having conversations.
0: I never have.
1: No, nor has my sisters never, or my brother.
0: Never have. Funny she mentions my mother's birthday today too. She's no longer with us, but never have any contact with the... Is it common to talk to the dead in your dreams?
1: Well, no, I don't think it is.
0: Do they look normal?
1: Oh, yes.
0: Okay, just, so they're in the present, you know. Okay, yep, sure.
1: Yeah, and there's been so many incidences that I have all the time, and it's only been the last year or so, and the scary, maybe I'm ready to kick the bucket and they're just starting to talk to me or something, I don't know, but it's quite weird. It happens all the time. Not to any of my... brother or sisters said they've never ever had any contact with mum, dad, or aunties, uncles, but I have it all the time.
0: Do they tell you anything reassuring?
1: No, not really. It's just like, it's hard to remember actually.
0: Okay, and you think dreams. Do you think in your dreams this is just something you've imagined up, or do you think you are talking to the essence of that person?
1: Oh no, I definitely am talking to them, yeah, real conversations, things we might be doing, like might be at a picnic with them or something, we're chatting away, it's weird, yeah.
0: Wow.
1: So that's my experience, so...
0: Well, you got a lot going on there with you and your power and your dreams and your sight, there's three things, that wow.
1: I know, well I wasn't going to ring up, but I thought about it, I thought, oh yes, 50 years ago, so all those years I've never been able to wear that beautiful gold watch.
0: What happened to the watch again, Barb?
1: Oh, I've just given it to my daughter now, it was a 21st present, but it was just, I wore it, yeah.
0: Can your daughter wear it?
1: I don't know. It's probably too old Stephanie for her, but she just wants it anyway.
0: She might have a lot of electricity.
1: She does wear a watch, but she doesn't wear my one. But I might ask her, actually, to put it on and see what happens.
0: It's a plan, Barb. Thank you. Brilliant. Keep it going, guys. Watches and sliders. Marcus, the attempted execution in Tennessee is barbaric. It's total travesty. It took them 30 years to carry out the sentence in the first place. As a previous caller said, it's torture. A bit off the subject, when did it become okay when people adults start wearing pyjamas and onesies to the supermarket and dairies? That's gone. It's oodies now. Let's not judge. But off the top of the subject, but when did... Oh, yes. Marcus, I don't have a problem with watches, but our bodies are so different. I was

0: 50 before I realized when they imagined people can actually see images. Oh, that's right. Yes, aphantasia. We've talked a lot about that. I can't see anything. I don't see any. I don't see images. Marcus, many big ticket items went down in price with GST because they had high sales taxes and duties like 20 and 30%. That is true. When GST first came in, things were cheaper. Marcus, I've been reminiscing with Lucy Len cartoons. The one about the visiting Irish rugby team was one for its time with talk about Spud Eater and DB Bear. Marcus, I don't think I'm a slider either, but I find those automatic fly spray machines go off every time I go near them. One night I got in our front door, left the light on off as it was late and slipped my shoes off as I bent over a bit, right in the eyes. I regularly get shocks off the supermarket shelves. I think we all do with the cost of living crisis. Marcus, can't spend the $5 on my new world card as I can't remember the PIN. Marcus, I'm one that can't wear a watch. They go too fast. Found out at 16, haven't had a watch since. This is fascinating. So people out there can't wear watches because they are sliders. There's something very special with their spirit. I don't know what watches they are, but I'm all in. That's one of the things we can talk about tonight. So 0800 80 1080 and 9292 to text you want to come through. My name is Marcus. Welcome here till 12. Marcus, great discussion. I can't wear anything metal, zips, watches, necklaces, earrings. I come out in a rash. Car doors give me electric shock every time. Oh, you should work for the railways. Clearly a very good conductor. Well, they don't really have conductors now, do they? It's a bit of a lame joke. Doesn't really work. Get in touch, Marcus, till midnight. We're talking about people that can't wear watches. And also psychics or mentalists. And do you talk to dead people in your dreams? And GST sounds a bit boring after all, but, you know, you get in this job, you do what you can. And you always try and whisper the crowd and work out what they want to talk about, and sometimes it'll take you to the end of the night before you work it out. But that's the joy of the evening shift. They walk amongst us. People that can't wear watches. What I'm curious to know, if the people that can't wear watches are battery watches or if they're watches that are self-winding. But love to hear any of this. People don't wear many watches now because of their cell phones. They've got the time with them. Well, that's what they say. I don't know if that's true. Because actually people are back wearing Apple watches, aren't they? I'm not. I think they look ugly. But yes, looks like in the UK they're going to have a vote to go back into Brexit, into the EU. So it'll be, I don't know what the nickname for it is. It must be Brentry, I guess. If that was Brexit, this will be Brentry. The entry back into the EU. Britain entry. Doesn't quite have the right ring about it, does it? But if there's something else you want to talk about tonight, 27 past 9. 0800 80. School holidays, yay. Daylight savings, boo. It's taken me a while to get readjusted. Takes a week, might take two. Every time, just an hour, bang, insomnia. Don't know what it is. Oh, well, onward and upward. Maybe you are someone that walks under traffic lights and they stop shining. Sorry, street lights. There might be some other interesting thing that you've got with your body aura that affects things. That's the kind of stuff I find fascinating this time of the night. So yippee-i-o, be in touch. Head till midnight if there's something different you've got. Beautiful. 0800 80 1080. All Whites have won against Panama. I would imagine Panama have a much higher world ranking than us, because I think that they are quite a good team. We must be about 70. They're 44th. So we've done very well to do that. It's a shame we didn't do better at the World Cup. So they're 44th. We are 86th. So they're sort of halfway above us. So that's a very, very good victory. Went down to special kicks or extra kicks. Sliders. Never heard this before in my life. 0800 80 1080 and 9292 to text. If there's other stuff you've got that you want to talk about, and what have people been talking about during the daytime? What's been getting going big on Talkback today? Oh, she's pretty dry. Fiscal holes. Candidates door knocking. Jeepers creepers. I don't think any candidates walking around bluff knocking on. I've never seen a candidate. It's the forgotten world. Anyway, as I say, 0800 80 80 and 9292 to text if you want to talk. Looking forward to what you've got to say. Anything else? Be nice to hear from you. An email if you want to, or text email marcus@newstalkzb.co.nz. And 9292 to text. 9:30. Stu, headlines, please.
1: Thanks, Marcus. A dramatic penalty shootout has seen the All Whites make it through to the Kidden Cup final. They were 1-1 against Panama at the end of regular time, but 5 spot kicks saw New Zealand beat the 44th ranked side in the world, 5-3. Leaders of Parliament's minor parties plus opportunity went head-to-head tonight. Stuff's Kingmakers debate in Auckland touched on power prices, supermarkets and the minimum wage. The Greater Wellington Regional Council has filed charges against Wellington's Tiakiwai Water Company and the City Council, accusing them of unlawful wastewater discharges from Moore Point. National says it'll make trans-Tasman travel more seamless if re-elected, and is promising to trial digitalising airport processes between Australia and New Zealand before we co-host the 2028 Men's T20 Cricket World Cup. And the Garden City's getting a primetime TV slot before millions of North Americans as a new series of The Amazing Race gets underway tonight, featuring challenges in and around Christchurch. More from the newsroom at 10, or go to nzherald.co.nz.
0: Thank you, Stu. 29 to 10. Be in touch, people, if you want to talk. Now, what have we talked about tonight? Well, I've sort of taken you through a bit of everything tonight. The song I drove to work listening to, Jasmine, I'd never heard of before. We have talked about GST that came in 40 years ago today, 1st of October 1986. And then we talked about people that can't wear watches because of their electricity. They are called sliders. I've never heard that, but some people are like that. And then I've gone on to talk about psychics. Who remembers those radio shows, talk radio shows on New Zealand radio in the 70s when they had those mentalists or psychics on starting watches? They would tell people, they would say, now go to your cupboard and grab a watch, and those watches would start again. And it seemed extraordinary, but apparently that's just quite straightforward. That's what happens when you hold a watch, when you move it after a long time, or the warmth of your hand will often start, will almost always start it again. That's what those tricks were about, but it's 28 to 10. Mikey Bevan along at midnight tonight, looking forward to your take. If there's something different you want to talk about, and I don't know what that is tonight, as I often say. Die wondering. Get in touch, Marcus, till 12 if you do want to talk. And also talking about Phil Gifford, who was a journalist and a broadcaster and a columnist and a satirist and someone that had a career in broadcasting and print for a long, long time. I imagine from the mid to late 70s right through until several weeks ago, he was still writing columns about the rugby tours to South Africa. He has died today. There was no knowledge in my circles that he was unwell, so it was a surprise to us. So we are talking about that, 27 away from 10 o'clock.
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6: Oh, someone said watches might not be working as to do with magnesium. I've got some great texts about that. And actually, I'll get those texts. In fact, there's a lot of texts, so it'll take me most of the night to get through those. David's Marcus, good evening.
7: Yeah, all the battery's gone flat. Good evening, Marcus. Now, GST, I remember GST. We used to think it meant God save Timaru back in the day. Now,
6: how do you mean it meant that? Was that something due when they brought the tax out that was...
7: That's right, yeah. What does GST stand for? Yeah, that was just one of them.
6: Oh, I like that
7: but
6: a lot.
7: But anyhow, yeah, I used to, but then I... Now, were you interested to see or hear the United States military has brought in the Autonomous Warfare Command, where 20% of four-star generals and the admiral staff are being dismissed because they found out that they are... top heavy in that department. I thought you might be interested in that. Yeah. Now, the Kingmakers debate, I don't call it the Kingmakers debate, and why they do, I'll never know. I call it the tail wagging the dog.
6: Where did people watch that, Dave?
7: Watch what? Watch what, Marcus?
6: What you talked about then.
7: The Autonomous Warfare Command in the United States, that was on Al Jazeera.
6: The Kingmakers, debate.
7: Oh, sorry. Oh, I beg your pardon. Don't know. I didn't watch it, but I don't think it could be called the Kingmakers debate. I think it's
6: I see what you're understanding. What I love about you is an opinion, but having not watched it, that's great.
7: Yes. Oh, no. No, I'd rather watch the paint dry or... I can't wear watches. I can't be bothered with them for that very reason, that the time, et cetera, it's not that important to me.
6: I mean, when you say the tail wagging the dog, nothing ever said that we should just be a two-party state.
7: No, I agree. But I think for them, a minor party to dictate or choose when us, the public, who should, we are the voter, and, you know,
6: But I'll tell you something that's a little bit different. I remember when I was at Gore one night in 2002, mm-hmm. and I was at a party that happened to coincide in the same hotel that the National Party was having their commiseration. I think they were down to 22%, mm-hmm. and now the Greens are on 16%. So what is the definition now of a minor party? Is that just one of the parties that's not the two major parties?
7: Do you know what I heard in that, Marcus, is you're starting to roll your R's.
6: God save Timaru. I'm just trying to think when is a minor party not a minor party?
7: Well, when they're below 5%, I guess.
6: Yeah, okay. Marcus, I have

talk to others in my dreams that have passed over very clear and crystal clear. I too have problems with wearing watches as the batteries never seem to last long, always replacing them, given up wearing them. I also have issues with torches and small battery radios not lasting. Get shocks off the car. Highly likely the watches are affected by magnesium. The magnesium can pull up over time. We see it all the time. Easiest way to see it is to hold a compass over the watch. If it spins away from north, it's likely magnetic. If you hold a magnet to a battery-powered watch, a court watch, it will stop and remove the magnet, it will go again. We are seeing a lot more with more electric devices in everyday life, as well as scanners at the airport. I'm a jeweler and have done watch repairs for 20 years. Jewelers and watchmakers have I think that text is confusing magnesium with magnetism, so it's hard to read. I think it's a spell check problem there. I know people are obsessed with magnesium for sleeping. Regarding getting shocks from doors, try not wearing nylon clothing. I used to get a right boot, stop wearing nylon parkas, and shock stopped. Club plus card, no problem with it. I dreamt of my deceased grandfather sitting at a dining table sobbing, but he didn't respond to me. What does this mean? How's his hearing? I don't know. Could someone explain that? I'm not a dream interpreter. People who get electric shocks from their cars need to get an earth strap. Also, plenty of hand creams help avoid shocks from supermarket shelves. Marcus, when I was a young boy, Mother would tell us in the morning if she had a dream, and as a family would chat about it. She would dream about normally a close family friend or a person we'd not seen for years. On at least three occasions, the person she dreamt of died shortly after. Marcus, surely the return to the EU would be the return. That's right. I used to experience shocks at the time of year in Central Africa when examining cars as a socko. Most shocking. What's a socko? That's what we are discussing tonight. Marcus, my husband died 23 years ago and my best friend's son drove him crazy, constantly checking the time on his watch and reminding him of the time. The day my husband died, my friend's son's watch stopped working and never started again. Coincident? Maybe, maybe not. Well, I don't think anyone once they died could stop someone's watch though, could they? Is that a stretch too far? 19 to 10. Hope it's good where you are, people. Jessamine, that's what I'm talking about today, because I came in listening to that song, which I'd never heard before, knowingly. And boy, was it hard to find it. I couldn't remember enough of the lyrics. I just typed an old song, popular Butterfly. But I had to listen to a Bee Gees song. Oh, well, that's not it. Anyway, finally realised it was some stupid song. And yeah, that was me, just listening to some calming music as I drive to work. But who stops watches? Who remembers the psychics like Kreskin? And do come through if you want to talk. Marcus till 12. SOCO, Scene of Crime Officer. How are you all going out there in Listerland? Are you all good? Anyway, I did want to talk about oh, I didn't actually want... So for some part of today, I thought we could talk about... No, I'm not going to say that because it sounded too tabloid anyway, so I've checked myself on that one. So you'll never know what that was. I ran it up my own personal flagpole and thought, no, that's not going to fly as a topic. And it's not going to fly as a topic because people would ask me why I wanted to talk about that. And they would suspect that something's happened to me and it hasn't, so... Yeah, that's what happens sometimes. I can't just turn on the microphone. I wonder if anyone out there's had this or had that without people thinking, oh, you must have had that. So it's difficult, isn't it? Now, God Save Timaru. GST. Never heard of it. So we are talking about the first days of GST. And actually, someone said quite cleverly, things got cheaper because

0: they took off all the sales taxes, which were huge, and people that had monopolies in importing goods would make an absolute fortune for no reason. Which is pretty unbelievable, isn't it? So I think times are, well, our time is better. Anyway, get in touch if you want to talk. There's something else. By the way, there was a talk of the cockpit flight, the cockpit fight, and yeah, the cockpit fight on the flight that happened yesterday. Fox Channel, Fox News in the United States, they started playing footage of a plane that crashed on September 11, 2001 in the field. So they played the wrong footage. Probably AI, but that's a bad one. 16 to 10.
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0: 13 to 10, here till midnight. Mikey Bibbin along at 12. Thanks for those texts. Keep those going. People just will themselves to talk to the deceased. Unless you're religious, a rational person realises sad as is when someone dies, they've gone completely. But what if you want to believe to get you through grief as a personal choice? I don't know if that's quite true. I think probably with AI now, there is so much of them that I almost think it's feasible that you could actually create someone's soul or essence through artificial intelligence. I believe that technology might emerge with an essence of someone still remaining. I know that sounds weird. Marcus, love that song, Jessamine, reminds me of my teen years. Well, why is no one called Jessamine? Well, there'd be hundreds of Jessamines out there if it was such a good song. Lisa, it's Marcus. Good evening and welcome.
7: Oh, hi, Marcus. I'm on speakerphone. Is that all right?
0: Yes, perfect, Lisa. Gosh, this is a clear line. Wonderful.
7: Oh, good. I wanted to talk about Clubcard and all these apps that every business you contact these days, they want you to download their app. I don't like them. I don't want to clog my phone up with a whole lot of apps. And I feel that you're kind of forced.
0: You're totally forced.
7: Yeah, because like I've just discovered
0: and you're disadvantaged if you say no. That's what really sticks in my craw.
7: Yeah, and majorly disadvantaged. Like I signed up for the one card because I felt I had to.
0: Is that the new discount? They've all got stupid names. Is that the New World one?
7: Yeah.
0: Yeah.
7: And it's New World Pack and Save and Foursquare.
0: Yep.
7: And

0: And I was like, oh my God, I have to do this again. And they had people there getting you signed up. And I've just found out recently that I've got $77 of club card or whatever they want to call it, worth of money sitting on my club card. And I have to get the app to access it. So, you know, I'm kind of forced to download the app when I don't really want it.
1: And they wonder why people all want to break the duopoly when they behave in such a nasty way with our data.
0: Yeah, and just I'm really so sick of every tiny business. You have a 1 minute conversation with them and they want you to download the frickin' app.
1: Every time you remember a loyalty club, you remember a club card, yeah. I said, I'm not a member of anything. I don't like it. I just want to buy my ladder.
0: Yeah, and give a good price. It's ridiculous to think that a company is going to give you something for free. Nobody's going to do that. They're there to make a profit. So the only reason they're doing all this, it's just trickery. Why not just offer me a really good price all the time, 24/7? And I will love to shop at that store.
1: You're going to get your $77?
0: Well, I suppose I'll have to download the app and waste my time frigging about with my phone trying to figure out how to use their stupid app. It just really frustrates me.
1: I put my card in the dryer and it's really, really bent. But the other day I went to get something at Stupid New World. I've got to find the damn. I found the bent damn card, but there was no discount on it anyway. I don't like it when I go to Pack and Save. They say, well, there's no point to scan your card at Pack and Save.
0: I suppose you get points and then you get these.
1: No,
0: I don't,
1: you get nothing at Pack and Save. It's valueless.
0: What?
1: It's just because people go between New World and Pack and Save or some stupid thing.
0: Well, I assume there must be some point to it. Maybe you get more of the $77 that I've somehow accumulated. I mean, I can't be bothered reading all the fine print on it.
1: I bet you never get your $77.
0: Yeah, I don't know. I think I'll get it, but I'll have to jump through hoops and spend, I don't know, half an hour of my time for free to figure out their app.
1: And then you'll forget your password and you won't be able to get back on it.
0: Exactly.
1: Welcome to our world. Welcome to the world. 9 to 10.

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1: I'm finally hearing a bit of love for Jessamine. Marcus, Jessamine by The Casuals, one of the great songs of the 60s, probably my favourite song when I was at college. Great words, Graham. The Butterfly Girl. I was working in a chemist shop when GST came in. I remember we had to work all night peeling the old price stickers off items and pricing. Chemist shops now called pharmacies and we use pricing guns. We used to manually move the digits to make the price for the sticker. If any businesses try to push all this pay-by-device rubbish, just say, I'm from Bedrock, I pay with cash or rocks, or someone else gets my custom. That damn FPOS machine, they shove at you. Marcus, Jessamine recorded by the UK group The Casuals. They met up with the Kiwi group The Formula, who were recording track Home in the UK at the time. People love Jessamine. I heard it for the first time ever today coming into work. I had to stop and pull over and find out what radio station was, and it was wrong on my car. And I didn't know you go to a radio station now and see what tracks are playing. I thought that was pretty interesting. Marcus, I don't think you need the app to collect your New World dollars. As long as she has her one card, she can use the $77 next time she's at the New World. My sister uses her dollar credit without having an app. Yes, a couple of people have said that. Next time she shops at New World, the amount of dollars she has on her card comes up the bottom of the checkout screen and she can offset against her total. Marcus, some people seem to love making easy things hard. I use the New World card. Took me 30 seconds to download the app. Then I've never looked at it again. As a checkout, your accrued dollars come up. You can decide to use or not. And Pack and Save does have points. No, I don't think they do. Today at New World, Blenheim, $5.29 for a small Telegraph cucumber. On club deal, no less. It's deceiving and duplicitous. No wonder we despise them. We hate them. There is no goodwill. And because they have all our data, because of these cards, that when a third player comes into the supermarket business, they will be massively disadvantaged because the two major players own all our data. And that data is worth billions and no one can replicate it. That's what we have done. We've entrenched their market dominance. That's what we have done. So, I'm shopping elsewhere. But it requires a pretty wacky diet. I'll tell you about that one day. So, yes. Yeah. Involves food arriving on a pallet. And it's not the Costco survival pack. I think we need more Costcos around the country also. I think that was supposed to happen. I think Rolleston was supposed to get one. 40 years since GST, the song Jessamine, and people that stop watches with their magnetism. All of that stuff's of interest, but, you know, we'll do what we do. Oh, and the one card, is it working? People love a one card. Well, they love talking about a one card. Here till midnight, Mikey Bevan at 12.
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5: It's 11 o'clock. It's 10 o'clock. I'm Stuart Willey. Party leaders have clashed on whether to regulate AI and data centres. Leaders of Parliament's minor parties, plus Opportunity, took part in Stuff's Kingmakers debate this evening. The Greens are the only minor party with a policy on AI and data centres. Co-leader Chloe Swarbrick says there needs to be a year-long pause on consents so the government can properly regulate.
6: Right now, they're allowed to be consented as the Southland Data Grid Centre has been.
5: Te Pāti Māori co-leader Rawiri Waititi says Māori need to have a say.
7: There needs to be a tikanga Māori lens on the way data centres are used in Aotearoa.
5: ACT leader David Seymour disagrees with adding more red tape.
8: This is a problem that is not going to be solved by the New Zealand government.
5: And Opportunity leader Kule Wong says her party will release its AI policy tomorrow. Dunedin police are seeking information from the public as they investigate an unexplained death in the suburb of Clyde Hill. Emergency services found a man unresponsive on the corner of Leckhampton Court and Bridge Street around 11 p.m. yesterday, but he was pronounced dead a short time later. Officers want to hear from anyone who saw anything unusual in the area between 8 and 11 last night. Health New Zealand says it's working on reducing serious adverse events in hospitals. Its first national report outlines 440 events in last year's second half, including 59 deaths, remaining stable overall since 2023. Health NZ Executive National Clinical Director Dr. Richard Sullivan says various programs are being brought in, tackling things like falls.
9: It's an early falls assessment when they're admitted. It's ongoing checking of the environment they're in. It's the medications, because sometimes the medications can increase the risk of falling. It's support around strength and balance.
5: Porirua's mayor is shocked about a lawsuit brought over Moa Point treatment plant's failure. Greater Wellington Regional Council has laid charges against Tiakiwai Water Company and the City Council, alleging illegal wastewater releases. It could end in criminal fines for both of up to $100 million. Anita Baker says that's unacceptable.
10: For me, it's the ratepayer versus ratepayer, and it just seems unforgivable and stupid. Yeah.
5: A death row inmate in Tennessee has survived the US state's first attempt to execute a woman in 200 years. Krista Pike, who murdered a schoolmate as a teenager 3 decades ago, has been hospitalized after the botched lethal injections. Courts earlier blocked and then cleared the attempt in a series of hearings on Wednesday. A Middle East expert isn't jumping to conclusions, despite Israel's Prime Minister comparing an alleged plane hijack attempt to 9/11. The captain of the Israel-bound flight, Smit Machar, was stabbed but opened the cockpit door, letting in others who subdued the pilot accused of the attack and landed the plane. Machar is Indian but trained in Dunedin in the late 2000s. Gordon Robertson says we still don't know what the motive was.
11: There are a lot of details about this incident that at this point we either don't know at all or which are essentially hearsay.
5: In Newstalk ZB Sport, New Zealand rugby chairman Sir David Kirk will neither confirm nor deny the All Blacks' 2 tests against South Africa next year will be played in Christchurch and Auckland. All Blacks coach Dave Rennie inadvertently let slip the venues during a chat with Mike Hosking this morning. But Sir David was coy about the host cities when asked directly.
12: Yeah, it wouldn't be inappropriate for the head coach of the All Blacks to be very well aware of what was going on.
5: Meanwhile, Dave Rennie's advocating for New Zealand rugby to keep both Super and NPC competitions, but acknowledges he's not in charge of managing NZR's finances. In tonight's NPC action, Otago have come out on top of Auckland, 45 to

0: 42. The bonus point win at Dunedin pushes Otago to the top of the table, 1 point ahead of North Harbour. Domestic rugby's worst-kept secret can finally be revealed. Injured All Blacks captain Ardie Savea will officially sign with the Blues tomorrow on a one-season deal after teasing an announcement on his Super Rugby future on social media. A dramatic penalty shootout has seen the All Whites make it through to the Kidden Cup final. They were 1-1 against Panama at the end of regular time, but five spot kicks saw New Zealand beat the world's 44th ranked side 5-3. Newcastle's NRL captain Kalyn Ponga is adamant the Knights are putting the distractions of grand final week to one side. Ponga was on the red carpet at the Delhi Ems, but the Kiwis fullback in waiting says the focus is Sunday's big dance against the Roosters.
1: The main thing is just being present throughout the week, so obviously enjoying moments like this, but when we have to train, we train. And that's sort of been our strength all year, so it's a special week and I think it's important to make it a special week.
0: Ponga believes Knights coach Justin Holbrook didn't need to win the Delhi M Coach of the Year award to be seen as a miracle worker, taking Newcastle from NRL Wooden Spooners to Sunday's grand final. That's news and sport to 5 minutes past 10. Marcus Lush is next. Newstalk ZB WeatherWatch 24/7. Northland, Auckland and Coromandel, fine and cloudy periods with the odd shower. Waikato to Wellington, including Tomarenui and Taihape. Often cloudy, but long fine spells tomorrow afternoon. One or two showers, mainly about the ranges. Bay of Plenty, Taupō, Gisborne, Hawke's Bay and Wairarapa. Generally fine. Areas of morning and evening cloud and the odd shower about the ranges. Marlborough and Nelson, fine. Buller to Westland, cloudy periods and the odd shower. Rain spreading north tomorrow, possibly heavy, reaching Buller late evening. Canterbury, Otago and Southland, high cloud with a few spots of rain for Otago and Southland tonight. Widespread rain spreading north tomorrow, possibly heavy in Southland and Clutha, followed by isolated showers. Fiordland and Stewart Island, rain, heavy at times in Fiordland, easing to isolated showers tomorrow afternoon. And for the Chatham Islands, cloudy periods. I'm Stuart Willey. That's Newstalk ZB News, Sport and Weather to 6 minutes past 10.
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8:07, welcome, 7 past 10, Mikey Bevins at 12. How are you, Pete? We're talking about Jessamine. Why are we talking about that? Because it's such an obscure song. And it's not an obscure, it was a big song, but a big song I've never heard. Driving to work on one of the mainstream radio stations, I heard the song. And the disc jockey, if I call them that, too, that was a big song when I was a teenager. And I thought, well, goodness, I've never heard of it. Let alone think it was a big song. But anyway, the Casuals were in 1968. First the song, Jessamine, from Lincolnshire. They're probably still touring. But anyway, I'm just putting that out there because I thought, how come every time we've had songs or nights on Are You Named After a Song, we've had no Jessamines? And then I'm terrified that maybe we did, I just didn't remember that. We're also talking tonight about GST. It was 40 years ago today. Were you an accountant or something like that? How did that work out for you? Because I'm sure it was extremely complicated for accountants and for shopkeepers. So there's that. Get in touch if you want to talk. 0800 80 1080 and 9292 to text. If you do want to talk. Now, with that debate, the Kingmakers debate, there was a live act thing where you could vote for who you thought had won. Rate the room. I'm not entirely sure how it worked, but I think Top came out on top with 35%, the Greens second on 29%, then Act on 23%. They're saying it's not a scientific poll, it's a snapshot of stuff readers. I didn't watch it because I'm at work and

0: Yeah.
1: Anyway, and also talk about plus cards. But yeah, light on calls tonight. So if there's something that you want to talk about, oh, what I'm really keen to talk about, actually, if I'm really honest, I'm really keen to talk about everything. But I don't want to chuck too many things at you because you'll get topic drunk. I want to talk about people who can't wear watches because of their body magnetism and electricity. I'm fascinated by that. So if that is you, let me know about that and what you think's caused it or how you fixed it. As far as all medical problems going, the inability to wear watches is not a major one. I wouldn't have thought, but yeah. So there's that. If you are, they call those people sliders. That's not an expression I've ever heard before tonight. So if you're a slider, get in touch. We're also talking about one woman who was a slider, and she also talks to dead people in her dreams. I don't do that. Now, I'm glad I don't do that, unless I don't recognize them. But is that a thing, and do you talk about it? Have you met, are there Facebook pages you're on? And what do you think that establishes if you are talking to dead people in your dreams? So I'm curious about that as well. So that's what's happening tonight. And that woman can get her $77 back without having the app. So that's kind of everything from me. That's my lot for tonight. I don't know how the knives went. There wasn't hysteria with the knives back on Supermarket Chat. The breadboards were a disaster. They all split. Head all 12 0800 80 1080 9292 to text if you want to come through. Anything else? Would love to hear from you. But any other topics you've got, there is a whale stranding in the far north at 90 Mile Beach. And you might have the magic topic for tonight that you want to talk about. So do come through. DCT, do come through if you want to talk about that too. 0800 80 1080. That's what's happening out there, people. And if there's something to... Oh, and also to the other topic we've had some calls on about tonight is Phil Gifford, who was a journalist for the Auckland Star, and which was a good paper in its day. It was a great paper. It was involved in the breakfast show Radio Hauraki with Kevin Black and I think John Hawksby. Was on and then went to, in the unlikely move, went to Canterbury and was a music host there on, I think it was mainly called More FM. It might have been only called More FM. He was there for a long time with Simon Barnett. And then he was back on News Talk ZB doing Talk Back in the Afternoons. If you've got some comment about that, do get in touch too. He was there for a long, long time. A number of years. So that's what we're on about tonight. I've got my second cup of coffee, which I am loving. And I'm looking forward to hearing from you people. Particularly if you can't wear watches. Or having your trouble with your New World card. Sometimes I feel like New World customer service on this show. Yeah. And by the way, Southland, the wettest winter since 1980. And I tell you what, 1980 is a long time ago now. It's only 50 years ago. It's 46 years ago. Graham, this is Marcus. Welcome and good evening.
2: Lynn, last week, the Irish rock band U2 turned 50 years old and we had a concert to celebrate that at the Irish Bog Bar tonight. Some very happy campers.
1: Goodness. What are we seeing as the start of U2, the first time they performed, I suppose?
2: Well, they formed in a Catholic school where there was the drummer, and of course Bono was the second member of the group, and they started with just two guys. They had about three different band names, and they settled with U2, and the band's been that ever since.
1: Are you a musician?
2: Well, self-taught one, and yeah, I seem to sing pretty good.
1: Yeah, Graham, I think that was quite a straight question. And what I was saying was at the pub, the Irish pub in Dunedin, which is called The Bog, and there was a night for you two and many happy customers. Were you singing?
2: Yep. Yes, I was performing.
1: That would have been the easy
2: performing answer. Performing live.
1: That would have been the easy answer. Would have said, yes, are you a musician?
2: Freebie.
1: Yes, I was singing there. Yeah, good. What would be your favourite U2 song?
2: The last one that I finished with, which was Vertigo.
1: Really?
2: And the crowd just went totally off. Yeah, that's the one that has the video with the band singing in the desert, and they got this big smoke pour drifting off them, and they sing some of that in Spanish, yeah? Buenos dias, tres gatos. Turn it up loud, Captain, and then hello, hello. I'm on the way to Vertigo. That's part of the lyrics.
1: I quite like that concert movie they did. That was quite good. Remember that?
2: I did some of her other stuff too. I still haven't found what I'm looking for. Beautiful Day.
1: Yeah.
2: There's some beautiful songs. I mean, there's just, yeah, I'm gonna probably do another show on Tuesday and probably do some more that I missed tonight.
1: Did you do I Still Haven't Found What I'm Looking For?
2: Yes, that was the first song I did, just to open up with, and I'll probably do some more stuff on Tuesday. I've been asked back to do some more.
1: Oh, that's fantastic.
2: So it's great. I just love doing their music, and they are fantastic musicians. They've made Ireland proud, yeah.
1: Oh, yeah, certainly. They're beloved. Yeah, I mean, gee. I don't know if they still live there, do they? Probably in some tax haven.
2: I think they move around a bit, but they turn up in famous places.
1: Is it a good Irish bar, the one in Dunedin?
2: Oh, yeah, yeah. Yep.
1: Do they do a cooked breakfast?
2: I don't know. I think it's a night bar. I usually have a big steak meal there about 6 o'clock, and help set up some of the gear, and 8 o'clock we kick it off, yeah.
1: Brilliant. Oh, well, lovely to hear from you, Graham. I appreciate that news. Thank you for that. 16 past 10. Be in touch. Could you play a snip of the song you've been talking about? I really want to hear it now. Well, maybe get on your phone. You see, if I start playing music, that'll be the beginning of the end. Mark, is the power cut at Waihola, is that from 10 to 4? Yes. You don't need the app to get New World credit, but you need to put your PIN on the machine. I remember years ago going to put gas in my car and using the key to unlock the fuel cap. I literally seen a small park between the key and the gap. Marcus, I'm sure I had a visit from the devil the other night. Well, I'm sure you did. Marcus, one card. Hi, Marcus. One card was the old Countdown. Now it's changed to Woolworths. They have the new orange one called Rewards Card, and New World has the purple one called Club Plus. Cheapest. It's all too confusing for me. Oh, I don't want to talk about the first days of GST. And talking to dead people in your dreams. And 50 years of U2. Marcus, my parents brought me a watch for my 11th birthday. I'm now 72. It was always showing the wrong time. The jeweler told my mother to put a sticking plaster on the back. It worked okay. Something to do with magnetism. No problem with any other watches since. Marcus, can you co-host one of your shows with Christchurch Dave one day? He's one of your most entertaining callers on radio. Southern Gold would have made a great rugby league commentator. Still gutted, not us in the grand final got screwed over like the Canberra Raiders did last year with 3 bad calls. I have no problems at all, but the way that the Roosters monstered the Dolphins, we had no chance. End of the season, we weren't even in the top 6, I don't think. Don't know why. Exhaustion, travel, something's gone wrong. But oh well, it was good to see them all rewarded at the Dally M last night. Interesting enough, the Dally M was in. Did you see where the Dally M was? It was in a cave. Did you see the back wall? Did anyone watch that? It's in that that new kind of downtown place, and there's a big excavation where they're having events in. It's like a cave. Is it called Bungaroo or somewhere? Alex, send me the rest of your

0: I'm just trying to go. I'm just going to go back and see the text. The text came through at 8:20 past 8. Just wondering if you could ask the listeners if anyone knows why some people can't wear a watch. They just stop and never go again. Thank you so much, Cheryl. That was a text from Cheryl. Then a woman called Barb rang, and she said she's been given a watch for her 21st she could never wear because of her magnetism, and she always gets shocks, and she dreams. In her dreams, she talks a lot to people that have died. So that was So that was the segue.
1: Okay. Well, I've got a real story for you.
0: Yes.
1: And look, I'm not looking for sympathy.
0: You're not going to get it?
1: No, okay. I have dreams and talks with my deceased son.
0: Oh, flip. Okay.
1: And Marcus, let me tell you, it's the most beautiful thing I've ever experienced. And I look forward to it when it happens. It's probably 5, 6, 7 times a year, and it's real for me. I know I'm sleeping. I know I'm dreaming.
0: Yeah.
1: But it's absolutely the most beautiful experience I have.
0: It's a really powerful thing to say. And I guess obviously you can't dial it up. It just happens at random times.
1: Yes, and I've tried to break it down when it happens. It does happen close to when he passed because I'm constantly thinking about it.
0: Yeah.
1: You know, my mood drops. I want to just tell you, I just love it, and every single time that it happens, I wake. And I'm bawling my eyes out.
0: I can imagine.
1: Yeah. So
0: I can imagine it's important because some people don't remember or recall their dreams. For you, it would be very important to be in that state of mind when you can, wouldn't it? Because
1: yes, that's why I say I relish it. I look forward to it, and the times that it happens, and I'm euphoric the next day. It's quite real for me,
0: And I know it's hard to tell how long dreams are, but they seem to be long dreams, do they? I mean, is that all you dream about that night, or do you dream about other stuff as well?
1: No, that's the thing that I dream about and I remember about, And the life experiences that we had together. And one of them, I distinctly remember when he used to go to work, I'd take him to work. I made that commitment when he was a young man. I said, look, I'll get you to the work, to your job. He didn't have a car. And I used to make him his lunch because he said, Dad, I love your sandwiches that you make for me. And quite often the dreams are about his work and about me making his sandwiches or him and I sitting in a park, having a sandwich.
0: Has the frequency of the number of times you dream about him decreased or increased, or it's kind of the same?
1: No, they're gradually decreasing, which which disappoints me.
0: It
1: disappoints me because, like I said, I can't reiterate how euphoric it is and real. Yeah.
0: I really appreciate you coming through with that, Rob. That's really powerful, and thank you for that. There we go. We talk about people dreaming about people that have died. If you've got something to say about that, that's well within the breadbasket of what we can talk about tonight. Move says, Kia ora, Marcus, you two are transformational band in the day. One thing is they are always called Irish, and yet two of the band, the Edging and Adam Clayton, were born in England. They met at an Anglican school in Dublin. Some relatives of mine attended. There we go. Be in touch if you want to talk. Here till 12, it's 24 past 10.
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10: Heath, it's Marcus. Good evening.
11: Hi, Marcus. I've got a good one for you. So when I was at high school in the 80s, I at Westlake Boys, actually, I had a friend who was, her name was Renee, and she played flute in the Westlake Orchestra. It was like a combined thing between the two high schools, between Westlake Girls and stuff. Anyway, she went to Campus Life with us, which was like a sort of a Christian thing for teens that wasn't really overly Christian, but it had like that sort of message to it. Anyway, went there for many a year, and she left school, I think, sort of in our seventh form year, and I carried on at university. And she was quite, you know, quite a straight sort of church-based sort of a lady, and she got engaged when she was, I think, early 18 and stuff. Anyway, I'm at university and probably listen to you on talk back on Sunday nights, and a friend of mine said, we were talking about this girl Renee, and I said, oh, she used to play flute and orchestra and that, and they said, oh boy, she actually just died recently in Penrose. She somehow had a crash and going out for Easter to stay with her parents, and she ended up crashing her car into a pole in Penrose and died. And I was like, oh my god. I sort of thought, you know, so weird that you know, someone, I'm 18 years old and one of my friends had died, and I sort of lost a little bit of contact with her, and I was never like a best friend. Anyway, I had this dream one night. So I was in a bar somewhere in town, and it was like super busy, and you know, when you're trying to fight to the bar, to get to the bar to make an order, and there's people all squished in and everything. Anyway, Renee sort of moved past me and sort of squished past me, and it wasn't until she'd sort of at arm's length that I realized it was her. And in my dream, I went, Renee, and I put my arm out, and I reached for her, and I said, you're supposed to be dead. And she, like, looked me dead in the eye, and she said, and she grabbed my forearm and sort of slipped away down my hand. She said, I am. And I went, wow. Oh, and then I woke up and just felt really super, it was super overwhelmed, and kind of, it was weird because I wasn't super close to her, but at that time it really felt sort of like I really was, and it was a good sort of 6 months after she had died, and it really felt like, you know, even though we weren't super close, it felt super real, and I was like, wowee, and you know, for my little 18-year-old brain, it sort of spun it around quite a lot.
10: Good story, well told. Have you dreamt about her since?
11: No, I haven't.
10: No, well, and this is in the 80s, you said, eh?
11: Yeah, 1989. Yeah, it was like my first year at university, and it was all, you know, it was so weird to hear someone who was so sort of straight and normal and, you know, getting their life together

0: actually sort of died in a car accident, but let alone to meet her in a dream again, it was like...
1: Have you met any other dead people in your dreams?
0: Oh, I've had my grandma and my granddad sort of had little dreams, but nothing like a super...
1: Nothing like Renee.
0: ...sort of soul connection, if you know what I mean. It was so weird that it was...
1: Did she have the flute in the pub?
0: What's that?
1: Did she have the flute?
0: No, she didn't. No, she's just moving through. But it was weird to see her in a pub because I thought, what the hell is she doing in a pub?
1: Straighty 180. Hey, thanks so much for that. Nice story, well told. Get in touch your own stories, please. 10:30, Stu headlines, please.
2: Marcus, thank you. Voters in the Chatham Islands have been hearing pitches from candidates in the first ever debate in the country's most remote community. A sometimes heated event saw questions on infrastructure, education and finance. Junk insurance is in the Labour Party's firing line if it forms the next government. It's promising to ban vehicle policies for things like paintwork and breakdowns and to stop whiteware vendors hard-selling extended warranties. National's promising to streamline travel for New Zealanders and Australians crossing the ditch if it gets back in. It would trial a new facial recognition process, letting people provide details digitally without a physical passport. A crash on Auckland's waterfront last week that left a taxi driver seriously injured also hurt Kiwi actor Cliff Curtis. And a man accused of charging off in a stolen forklift in South Auckland early today is facing multiple charges. The 39-year-olds appeared in Manukau District Court today. More from the newsroom at 11 or go to nzherald.co.nz.
1: Thanks, Stu. 29 to 11, 0800, you know, the rest. Very good email here, and I like this. I'll read this. This is from... he calls himself Eugene. Hi, Marcus. I had a new girlfriend. Whenever I stayed at her place, I would wake up and my watch would have the wrong time. I suspected my girlfriend was changing the time while I slept, but I couldn't work out why she would be doing this. Turns out she had a magnetic underlay, and when I slept, the magnets would stop the hands on my watch from moving. Regards, Eugene. I love that. I love Eugene's busy little head thinking, what's going on? Why is she doing that? Of course, it's the magnets. The magnet sleep. Brilliant. Chris Marcus, welcome.
3: Yeah. Hey, Marcus. This has got nothing to do about with your topics tonight, but I'm wondering if you've got any insight about secondary tax.
1: I have. It is not one of my strong suits. I have no knowledge.
3: Okay. I just turned 65, but I still want to go back to work. But I don't know anything about the secondary tax. Somebody says the one that pays the more, you make that the secondary tax, apparently.
1: I don't know.
3: No?
1: Will you be earning more than your New Zealand super?
3: Well, I get about $1,000 on it.
1: Okay. No, I can't help with that, Chris. Sorry. It's not my thing. But someone else might have some suggestions to come through that they can help Chris out. It sounds like a genuine call. At 28 to 11, talking to dead people in your dreams and people that stop watches. Some good emails about this, and I'll read those, or some good texts. I had a dream about 30 years ago that we were at our friend Guy's funeral. It was so real. I was crying when I woke up in the morning. I told my partner about it that night. We heard our friend Guy was working on his American classic car when the axle stands failed and pinned him underneath, squishing him. He was the only one at the garage, but another friend was working as a towie and drove past the garage and randomly called in, found the guy under the car and saved his life. This all happened while I was dreaming. I was at the funeral. Guy rang me the next day and said I must call him if I have another dream like that. Very freaky. I brought a Swiss Action watch after 3 weeks, had to get demagnetized, took 3 days. I also can divine water, electric cables, water pipes. My partner had a go, but nothing. Until I put my hand on his shoulder and the rod on the hand worked. The rods are bronze welding. 1 in 8 of us can do it. Earlier this year, when I was feeling pretty down about my life, I had a dream where I talked to a childhood friend of mine who died suddenly when we started university. I was lamenting the many things wrong with my life, and he raised an eyebrow with a smirk, saying, if I can handle being dead, I think you can handle with your problems. I then awoke. Marcus, my husband died 5 years ago. I chat to him but never

0: hear back. Usually when I cannot start the morrow, something he enjoyed listening to. He was a music fan, including all the ones you talked about tonight. All first release covers and all their gear, including new needles in case they became unavailable due to age. Marcus, the secretary text the IRD, will help with free advice. Marcus, I often see my mother in my dreams. She died on the 11th of the 11th of the 11th at 11 a.m. So she's been dead for 15 years. Marcus, apparently you can't use those magnetic underlays because they interfere with pacemakers. I wouldn't use one. Who wants magnets? No, I shouldn't say that. I'm just happy with a cluster puff. I'm not a magnet guy. Magnets freak me out. So do you dream about, do you talk to dead people in your dreams? What's it a sign of? I don't know how many people do it. Yeah, so that's what we're on about tonight. And can you not wear a watch because of your body magnetism? There are two things to go on about. And the advent of GST. Have you spoken to a deceased relative? And was it beneficial? But that's very moving, talking to Bob. Very moving. Pick up the courage, make your move. 0800 80 1080. That's the plan if you want to talk. 9292 to text. Be in touch. Welcome. Other thing I'm going to chuck out there, just because I'm... Titanic exhibition, any good? Oh, it looked like it was... I don't know. If you want to say something about that too, I'm up for those discussions. But mainly I want to talk about dead people. That's my number one topic. My number two topic is watches and psychics on the radio starting watches that had stopped. Kresk and Yuri... I can't remember people... I'm surprised people aren't remembering that. And what I want to say is that, yeah. That's what I want to say is, yeah. And by that I thought, well, if I can remember it, you certainly could. Because a lot of you are older than me. That's kind of what I wanted to say. Now, the big international woman is, the news is that woman from Tennessee that got... they failed to execute her. She is still alive. I don't know what the latest is there, but she's gone to hospital to get well. She survived the lethal injection. It's pretty grim, isn't it? They've halted executions. But according to the Supreme Court, they will go again. That's precedent, 23 to 11.
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2: Escher, it's Marcus. Good evening and welcome.
3: Hello, Marcus. How are you?
2: Good, thank you, Escher.
3: I was calling in because just thinking about people that have died and you dream about them. My great uncle Selwyn died 3 years ago, and I still dream about him all the time.
2: Wow. So when you dream about him, he is in your dreams and you are talking to him. Is that what happens?
3: Yeah, and he just comes up to the place and I get to chat to him and, yeah.
2: Comes up to what place?
3: Comes up to the house and just we invite him in and he sits down on the couch and then we just talk to him.
2: Okay. Does it progress at all, or are things different, or...?
3: Sometimes it's something different. Usually he just comes in and sits down. Sometimes he suddenly turns up on the farm.
2: Any idea why you've got such a special connection? I presume you're not dreaming about other dead people, are you?
3: I guess.
2: I'm just wondering why it's him, why you dream about him.
3: Yeah, well, I guess I really enjoyed him when he was alive, seeing him. And I saw him the most out of all my great-grandparents.
2: Yeah, sure.
3: Hmm.
2: How do you feel when you wake up from those dreams, Escher?
3: I feel sort of happy that I get to see him again,
2: yeah, sure.
3: But then I'm not really actually. So a little bit of disappointment, but I'm pretty happy.
2: Nice to hear, Escher. Thanks so much. 19 to 11. Marcus, I lost someone very dear, and one day a profile appeared on the TV, called me, asked out loud, who was me? Next day, the profile changed was initials and red and black genitals, which is the region's colour. Stayed for 2 weeks, then went. Don't fully understand that. Not long after my father died, I dreamed I got a phone call, and it was my father. He was telling me my mother was okay. Your main source of income is your M main tax code, as any other are secondary. A square-up is done at the end of the tax year and you'll get a refund if overpaid. Apparently IRD is quite helpful with that. Someone said, why don't they use the same drugs they use in assisted suicide? They always work. Marcus, I don't talk to dead people in my sleep, but I suffer a lot with sleep paralysis. I don't wish it on anyone. It's very scary. You feel like there's dark spirits in the room with you and you can't move. They're pushing down on your chest. Marcus, Yuri Geller worked for the Israeli Interior for a while. He did some work with dolphins with regards to military applications. He also challenged some bands, some banks and such, and was quite effective. Clearly he was a charlatan and a hustler. I read a book by him when he was a teenager around his spoon-bending phase. Marcus, I was 10 years old when GST came in, God save Timaru. We were farming and Mum was so mad at becoming what she called an unpaid tax collector when she had to complete and file the GST returns. It was tough times in farming in 1986 with high interest rates and low prices. Didn't improve her opinion of the Labor Party. Cheers, Nicky. Well, I think that was when all the old government subsidies had come off for farmers. Is that right? They're out on their own. Welcome here till 12, 17 to 11, dreaming of dead people in your sleep, and GST, and Jasmine, the song. That's three of the topics, but you know, Broadchurch, get in touch here till midnight.
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2: All getting a bit woo-woo happy with that. Marcus, one night I was dreaming that a friend of mine who lives overseas was coming to say goodbye to me. I dreamt he was outside the house when I questioned what he was doing. He said, "I'll just come to say goodbye." I was confused during the dream, but then woke up by a telephone call in the middle of the night. That telephone call was to inform me the friend I was dreaming about had just died. We are all just energy and we're tuned into one layer of time and space. The reason we can talk to dead people is they're not really dead, just not still in the same space-time zone. To be in touch with dead people, you have to step outside time when you can do by being totally in the present moment or when your brain is in alpha and theta state when heading into sleep. It's easy to spend a life captured by made-up left-brain abstractions, but when we connect to loved ones who have died, we realise that's not what we are here for. Jeepers. Anyhow. That's what we are talking about tonight. If you want to join us, that is the plan. And get in touch. Some calls now would be great before the news. 0800 80 1080. But mainly it's about watches that are stopping. Oh, by the way, there's new rules for life jacket starts today. Oh, maybe that's not quite true. That's just a regional law for the Bay of Plenty, I think. But someone might know some more about that, so ignore what I said. I dream of past family members always wake up happy. Also suffered for years with sleep paralysis. That is not good. Also, when I was 16, I saw the light, bright light, angels with wings. Lucky you. Head till 12 o'clock. My name is Marcus. Welcome. Leon says, I watched the Stuff debate earlier today. I was impressed by Kweli Wong. She seemed very genuine, had great answers, and was more focused on the issues we care about than the usual blame game of the other parties. It was a shame that Peters and Seymour seemed intent on hogging the time, but that aside, Q still polled the highest. I was undecided before tonight, but I'm leaning towards opportunity who could well be the kingmaker. Luxon will most likely have to eat humble pie and walk back on his comments of not working with Q if he intends to retain the government or is likely one and done. I feel most New Zealanders are just absolutely fed up with the same old narrative from the established political status quo and it's time to shake things up. That is from Leon. I didn't see the debate. Obviously, I am at work. But also, I don't reckon I'm ready to watch a debate on the internet. I know that sounds weird, but you know, I'm a TV guy. Isn't that interesting? That's my major concern. I like a TV debate, but of course there's no TV channel, is there? Anyway, here till midnight. My name is Marcus. Welcome.

0: 10 from 11.
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0: Two things tonight. If you are dreaming of people that have died, that's a plan. If you are someone that can't wear a watch because of your body magnetism, that is also the plan for tonight. Both of those work for me, and also the first days of GST. How complicated was that? I imagine it was very complicated. Marcus, I had a lot of problems when my father died. I cried every night and only stopped when I had a really vivid sensation in my dream when he stroked my hand and said, "It's okay, Sharon." I stroked his hand repeatedly when he was dying. I felt so comforted that I stopped crying. Thank you. Marcus, life jacket rules are for anyone, meaning everyone, meaning anyone of a 6 metre or less boat must wear a jacket. Seems sensible. Marcus, dreaming a bit more on the topic. The Egyptians had in their pyramids special chambers designed alchemically and very specifically for dreaming. The Taoists also had special areas designed for dreaming, and the Rosicrucians and all those orders have very specific practices with regards to dreaming, which are very intricate and detailed and require much discipline. Just saying, when are we dreaming? Great stuff, always listening. 7:12, if you want to come through quickly before the news, I would like to hear from you. Welcome. We are talking about people that talk to dead people in their dream. And what does that mean? Well, I guess it's your imagination. You magic them up. And I don't know why some people can do it and some can't. I presume it's part of grief. And it's part of the level of grief. But the other thing that I'm kind of interested in is people that can't wear watches because of their body's magnetism. And the reason we're talking about this is because one of the people did both. One of the women actually, So there we go. That's the plan, Stan. Get in touch. My name is Marcus. Welcome. If you want to talk before the news, we'd love to hear from you. And if there's other stuff that you've got to talk, by the way, there's big road closure. Something seems to have happened, very serious, seems to have happened in Papatoetoe. So if you are seeing a lot of police cars there, that's something that's happened. So, yep. I haven't got any more details on that. They will be, there are cordons in place. Seems to be something that's very, very serious. So that has happened. And I can't tell you more about that just yet. An ambulance has been sent there and a critical care unit and an operations manager are on the scene. That's what I've got for you there. It's 5 away from 11 o'clock. Mikey Beepin will be along at 12. So, yeah.

0: Yes, if you want to talk on air, that's the plan for tonight. 0800 80 1080 and 9292 to text. Oh, I'll keep those emails coming through too. But call before the news would be tremendous. Get in touch if you want to. Someone said, super sad, another rugby, Australian rugby player diagnosed with MSD. Is it injury related? Or is it because of social media? Are we hearing more? Yeah, I don't know. It's not something I'd like to speculate on. I think, though, what they are going to do at the final of the NRL on Sunday, they call it the Great Dance, which I don't like. It's a bit of a hackneyed expression, that one, but I think there was going to be a band, the one that's saying, dance with me, dance with me, dance with me. They're not going to be playing because they wouldn't play their hit. But what it is going to be, it's going to be some sort of event to celebrate the career of Jai Arrow. So they're going to do something in the final with him for the tribute show. So I don't know anything about that. But they're going to celebrate him. That's what the money, well, that's what they're going to do. A musical tribute involving Arrow. So I don't know what he would do. I think it was probably something to do with Ferry Across the Mersey. I'm sorry, You'll Never Walk Alone. That seemed to be a big song when he had his final game, his 100th game for the Rabbitohs. So that will be what's happening, I would imagine, before the big match, the last dance. Here till 12, if you want to talk markets till midnight, call me during the news. I'll be here to answer your phones if you want to get you worked up. Marcus, my mother, who would be 107 if she was still alive, couldn't wear watches. Many people didn't believe her and got her to wear their watches for a while. She stopped them all. Love to be a watch stopper. Maybe, it must be your body's magnetism. Or electric currents. I don't even know how that works. But if you're one of those ones, then boy, have we got the show for you. So get in touch. And anything else, you're here till midnight. 0800 80 1080 and 9292 to text if you want to come through. So yeah, there we go. 0800 80 1080. Some of the other news, no, most of the news tonight has been about that person in Tennessee who they tried to execute and failed. And now she's in hospital trying to get her well again, which is kind of crazy, isn't it? But they've put a stay on executions for the year. And there's much discussion about that because most countries are opposed to the death penalty. They won't sell them the chemicals that are required to do it. So it's kind of a crazy old world there. Anyway, get in touch if you want to talk, Marcus, till midnight, 0800 80 1080 and 9292 to text.
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8: It's 11 o'clock. I'm Stuart Willey. Chatham Island voters are urging whoever will be their next MP to step away from deep sea mining. Locals asked where candidates stand on a long-running proposal to mine off the coast during the first ever debate in New Zealand's most remote community, part of the redrawn Wellington Bays electorate. The Greens' Julianne Genta and Labour's Craig Rennie are on the same page.
9: What the Chathams has going for it is this incredible, rich, sustainable fishery, and we don't want to do anything that is going to jeopardise that.
10: We have a unique ecosystem here, and a system that delivers a valuable export that you don't want to mess with.
8: But New Zealand First's Gerald Warner maintains his party's pro-mining stance.
11: The lights up there, they would not function unless we had some energy to make it work.
8: Nationals assuring it'll be easy to fully digitalise border crossings between New Zealand and Australia. It's promising, if elected, to remove the need for a passport when crossing the Tasman. It says people could provide travel details digitally and get through gates on facial recognition. Tourism spokesperson Louise Upston says our process is already more advanced than Australia's, and this will allow it to catch up.
12: Our New Zealand Traveller Declaration, we've had that in place since 2023. Australia's trialling that at the moment. It's only been in place 12 to 18 months.
8: Auckland police say cordons in Papatoetoe will remain in place overnight after what they're describing as a serious incident. Multiple ambulances were sent to Cambridge Terrace before 7 p.m. Officers are asking people to avoid the area as their investigations continue. A crash on Auckland's waterfront last week that left a taxi driver seriously injured also hurt Kiwi actor Cliff Curtis. Claudia O'Neill has more.
13: Our newsroom understands the Hollywood star was one of two in a Tesla that collided with a Prius taxi parked near Karanga Plaza around 10:30 p.m. on September 23. Fire crews cut the taxi driver out of the car, giving him life support until an ambulance arrived. Curtis issued a statement to staff confirming he was hospitalised with internal injuries.
8: Curtis says he's deeply saddened by the event and his thoughts are with those hurt and their families. Police say drone teams have been working near Coronet Peak as they continue the search for a 47-year-old woman missing from Queenstown. Brazilian national Erica Rodriguez Coelho hasn't been heard from since September 18, with her car found at Skipper's Saddle. Officers say they've been providing regular updates on the tireless and extensive hunt to Erica's family. Heritage protections are being stripped from four Wellington sites. The government's lifting constraints for Karori Tunnel, Kelburn Viaduct and an old oil storage tank, as well as easing them at Courtenay Place. Israel's Prime Minister says it's too early to tell if outside forces were behind a stabbing attack on a plane headed for Tel Aviv. Passengers who stormed the cockpit as the aircraft plunged towards Saudi Arabia have been praised, as well as the injured Indian pilot who trained in New Zealand. Benjamin Netanyahu told Fox News they prevented another 9/11.
14: Plane is nosediving. The passengers are already saying their prayers. They know they're gone from this world. This young man just acts with incredible heroism, along with the Indian pilot who was there.
8: In Newstalk ZB Sport, rugby, and halfback Bryn Hall is eyeing up history for his province before turning his attention back to Super Rugby. The 34-year-old has signed with the Hurricanes next season and brings a wealth of success after winning six titles with the Crusaders between 2017 and 2022. The veteran returned to New Zealand earlier this year following a four-season stint in Japan and has been instrumental in helping North Harbour rise to the top of the NPC table. Hall says Harbour winning the NPC for the first time would be mind-blowing.
15: You know, where we kind of come from, you look at probably the Knights as a good example on the league, to be able to try and go from wooden spooners to try winning a title, and I guess to be in a chance to have a final at home or a quarter-final, semi-final, whatever it may be, but yeah, it would mean the world.
8: However, Otago have now leapfrogged Harbour to top of the table with a victory over Auckland in tonight's only NPC match, beating the visitors 45-42 at Dunedin. The All Whites have fought their way to the Curran Cup final after what's been called a perfect penalty shootout. They were even with Panama after 90 minutes, but five spot kicks and a crucial save by

0: Alex Paulson made for a 5-3 scoreline. All White's captain Chris Wood is bearing no grudges as he navigates a reduced role for Nottingham Forest in the English Premier League. Wood has only featured for just over an hour across four appearances off the bench. But while he says it's a different challenge, he's not shying away from it.
1: I have to wait and see if I get an opportunity and be ready to take it if I do get an opportunity. I'm sure there'll be moments where I'll be coming on from him or playing up top with him. Football's a funny game. It changes very quickly and you just got to be ready for any instance.
0: And genius rugby coach Sir Wayne Smith says he's devastated at the passing of Phil Gifford. He says the broadcaster was so much more than just a sports journalist. That's news and sport to 5 minutes past 11. Marcus Lush is next. 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Northland, Auckland and Coromandel. Fine and cloudy periods with the odd shower. Waikato to Wellington, including Tomaru Nui and Taihape. Often cloudy, but long fine spells tomorrow afternoon. One or two showers mainly about the ranges. Bay of Plenty, Taupo, Gisborne, Hawke's Bay and Wairarapa. Generally fine. Areas of morning and evening cloud and the odd shower about the ranges. Marlborough and Nelson, fine. Buller to Westland, cloudy periods and the odd shower. Rain spreading north tomorrow, possibly heavy, reaching Buller late evening. Canterbury, Otago and Southland, high cloud with just a few spots of rain for Otago and Southland tonight. Widespread rain spreading north tomorrow, possibly heavy in Southland and Clutha, followed by isolated showers. Fiordland and Stewart Island, rain heavy at times in Fiordland, easing to isolated showers tomorrow afternoon. And for the Chatham Islands, cloudy periods. I'm Stuart Willey. That's News Talk ZB News, sport and weather to 6 minutes past 11.
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0: Greetings, welcome. Marcus here till 12 o'clock. The number is 0800 80 1080 and 9292 to text. We're talking about watchers and people that talk to dead people in their dreams. And it's Marcus. Good evening and welcome.
1: Yes, good evening, Marcus. I had a watch, a new watch that stopped since I put it on. I took it back to the shop.
0: Sorry, Anne. Have you done something different with your phone line?
1: No.
0: Okay, so we'll start again. Yeah. Anyway, sorry about that. Yeah, I just wasn't hearing you that well, but welcome. Yes.
1: I bought a new watch, and it stopped as soon as I put it on, and I took it back to the shop, and they suggested I put some sellotape or tape on the back of the watch.
0: I'll just see if I can put you back to the producer and you see if you can sort that line out, okay? Sorry about that. And we'll see if someone else is, it's not great. So that's what we need to do. You might have been good when you came on, but, if you haven't got that situation, it'd be good to hear from you. But, yes, if you want to talk on here, that's the plan. 0800, and I'll see if I can get you a clearer line. So you might just have to move around the house. Anyway, a lot of good emails coming through and texts. I'll get to reading those. We are talking about talking to dead people in your sleep and watches, if your watches don't work too. So that's what we are doing tonight. Marcus, a colleague was on his way to his best friend's funeral when he got horribly lost. He was running too late and starting to panic when all of a sudden he knew where to go and drove through a rabbit warren of a maze, arriving as it started. He went in and stood at the back as the seats were taken. He turned to his left as somebody touched his shoulder. And there was nobody. Several years later, he was called to his living room where his wife had a visitor. A friend of hers, unbeknown to him, was a medium. She said, "Your friend is here. He was in the car that day giving you directions. It was him that touched your shoulder." Anyway, get in touch if you want to talk. 11:08.
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10: So back at you, 12, 11, 11, 11, 11, 11, 11, all the 11s, 1, 1, 1, 1, 1, Marcus till 12. If you do want to come through, sorry about that. I thought that phone line, we could get that right, but that's she has gone, so that's that. So yeah, she came on good, but then the phone line deteriorated over the news, so that's the situation there. Marcus, I didn't watch the leaders' debate, but I believe the quality of the questions left a lot to be desired. Is this correct? Is this an example of the general malaise afflicting journalism in this country? What's to be done about it, Andrew? So Andrew hasn't watched it, knows I haven't watched it, asks me if it's correct. Get a life, Andrew. Flip. Jeepers. Marcus, my son passed some years ago as a baby. It's not uncommon to hear a song play randomly in a shop on the radio when it's his birthday, Memoriam Day. Marcus, my husband died after having a cancer for a long time ago. He was skin and bones when he did go. About a month afterwards, he came to me in a dream and said, "Give me to the wind." We scattered his ashes the following day. Marcus, my dad died over 20 years ago, and before the funeral, our family heard knocking sounds all over the house. My sister said she saw him in our house, and one day I came home from work and the doorbell rang behind me and the phone rang twice. There was no one there. 5 years later, I had a dream completely out of the blue. Dad came to see me along with one of our pets who had died not long after. He told me he was fine, everything was okay, then the dream ended. That felt like way more than a dream. I have never had anything like that since. Marcus, I was a registered nurse. I'm not spiritual, but have had several odd experiences with patients. One was with a patient on the evening shift. She was in her 69s or 60s, healthy, just had a leg ulcer. I was giving her late night meds. We were chatting, and mid-sentence, she said her husband, who was deceased, was standing beside me. Felt a bit spooky, but I couldn't see him, so I didn't think much of it. But lo and behold, the next morning, I came to work, and she died in the night. She was overall a fit and healthy woman, so it was very strange. Marcus, can I give you something to sort out? The ads on ZB are louder than you. I thought that was illegal. I don't know that that's true. I think they're just perceived to be louder. I get a technical person to ring you, but that's the case. 13 past 11, people. Welcome, Marcus, till midnight, 0800 80 1080. Oh, by the way, I don't think there's anything supernatural about dreaming of people that have died in your sleep. I think it's probably just a form of grief in your imagination, but I'm just curious how it works for people. But the main thing I'm talking about is watches. And if you wear watches and they stop on you, that's interesting to me. That's the plan tonight. Get in touch, Marcus, till 12, 0800 80 1080 and 9292 to text if you want to be a part of it. So, yeah, that's what we've got tonight. Oh, if you did watch the leaders' debate and want to comment on that, also we'll put a bit of politics in there. According to the Stuff readers' poll, the winner was the woman from the Opportunities Party, and Chloe Swalbrick of the Greens. So that was the response. But people thought that all of them were probably better than anyone that's led the major two parties. I didn't watch it. I'm at work, so yeah, I can't get a hold of it advance because I think it was live. So you will understand that. That's not a dereliction of duty for me. But anyway, 16 past 11, you want to talk on air, Marcus, till 12. Yeah, 0800 80 1090 and 9292 to text. But yes, I apologise about Anne and your watch. But yeah, come through if you do want to talk on air, Marcus, till 12 o'clock tonight. Yeah, look, it's an age-old problem with the volume. They normally say it's the volume of the ads on TV that are louder than the programs, but yeah, I don't know the technical stuff around that, so it's not something that I can really help you with. But yeah, I don't think a company would pay the ads. I don't think they would do that. That's my understanding of that. But I will try and seek some sort of comment on that so I can help you out with that one. Yep. But there you go. Get in touch if you want to talk. My name is Marcus. Welcome. Need your calls for the final hour. We love to. There might be something entirely different you want to talk about. Oh, they're getting antsy now. They say, I don't have a decibel reader. Lol. Yeah, I think the perception is the ads are louder. It's just me, my voice. So in the ads, there's music and there's backing and stuff like that. But yeah, I've really got no idea. And I can promise you that. Yeah, Mikey's along at midnight tonight, two people. And it was the Stuff's Kingmaker debate. That was the minor parties. I mean, I don't even know what constitutes a minor party now because they all seem minor. They're all below about 30%. So it looks like all the parties are minor now. The other thing, too, is the discussion of Phil Gifford, who has died this week at 79. I said earlier it was today, but I think it's been earlier on in the week. And what a great journalist and broadcaster and much celebrated he was. So, yes. And the amazing races filming in Canterbury. I've never watched it. Never thought that was my thing. I know people have it seems to have gone on for a long time. But they got a giant crew. And the song Jasmine we're talking about. Every time I say that song, I think I've got it wrong. But I was talking about that tonight too. And, Jasmine from 1968 from The Casuals. Yes, I heard on the radio and I thought that's the song I've never heard before. But actually going back and listening to it during the news, I suspect it's a song that actually I might have been more familiar with than I thought. But yeah, there you go, 18 past 11. If you want to talk before Mikey comes along at 12, 0800 80 1080. School holidays, daylight savings, she's all happening this week, so yes. Be in touch if you want to talk. Kent, it's Marcus. Welcome and good evening.
11: Yeah, good evening. Yeah, I heard you talking about watches. I have this thing that happens to my watch twice a year. One day it's all right, and then the next day it's 1 hour fast, and other times of the year it's 1 hour slow.
10: Yeah, it doesn't happen with cell phones, because it seems to adjust itself automatically, eh?
11: Yeah, it happens every year too.
10: Yeah, okay. What sort of watch have you got, Kent?
11: Oh, just one of those G-Shock or whatever it is.
10: Well, I thought the G-Shocks would be worked out for daylight. Oh, no, they wouldn't be. The cell phones are. Good to hear from you, Kent. Matt, it's Marcus. Good

0: Yeah, I don't know if that was my head telling me that or if it was actually something, but she never really liked anyone, that woman, anyway. So,
1: yeah, because most people said it's a positive thing, but that with your grandmother, it wasn't positive at all.
0: No, not really. She was probably disappointed because no one really visited her when she got, you know, near the end of her life. But we were teenagers, and that's what we teenagers do, right? We don't go to your grandparents much. Unfortunately, yeah. You regret it later.
2: Yeah.
0: Okay, cheers, mate. I'll
1: keep
0: going.
1: Nice to hear from you, Matt. Thanks for that. One morning I was woken up by a kiss on the lips, woke up with a start, then told later that day an old boyfriend had died that morning. I had never told anyone because it was so bizarre but really vivid. Didn't watch the debate. What channel was it on? Might try and exactly. What channel was it on? It was on the Stuff website. I have an Elvis watch. If I'm lucky, he might speak through the watch or belt out, "That's all right, Mama." FYI, the ads on ZB are often way louder than the general program. I have texted in several times to mention it. We sort it out by turning the radio right down so we don't listen to them. I had a dream the other night of my dad warning me that COVID had not gone away. He died of esophageal cancer 4 years ago. First time he was in my dream after he died. Weird dream. Yeah, I will get a professional to talk to you about the ads and the volume of the ads because I believe there's an answer to that. Marcus, I didn't watch the minor parties debate, was too busy watching the live stream broadcast of Westlake Boys High School obliterating St. Andrew's College and the quarterfinals of the New Zealand Secondary School Basketball Championships. Cheers, Scotty. Good on you, Scotty. Passionate. Get in touch, Marcus, till 12, 22 past 11. Head on midnight.
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1: How are you going, people? What's happening? Here till midnight, my name is Marcus. Welcome, 25 past 11. Mikey Bibbin is along at 12. I will keep you updated till then. I hope you night workers are sleeping better with daylight savings. So I always find with that hour, that week afterwards, it always, I don't know how people are going with that disruption. I know we make light of people that are affected by daylight savings, but don't minimise it. Always think it affects me. That's one thing.

0: Now, the other thing I wouldn't mind talking, well, actually, what I want to talk about is people dreaming about people that died, or, yeah, talking, seeing people that have died in their dreams. But the reason we got into that, we're talking about people that can't wear watches because of their body magnetism. Those people are called sliders. I've never heard about this before, but that's what I'm into. Also, it's 40 years ago today since GST became a thing. Grab, snatch and take, or God save Timaru, that's what it was called. If anyone's got a volume guide to listen to the commercials, use that. Mark is that Kiwi guy that just him and his mates when they were teenagers didn't visit their grandparents. They should be ashamed. You should always show respect to them and make time for them. Grandparents are more. Oh, you don't. We don't want to get into judgment. We don't know what was going on. For goodness sake. Hi, Marcus. I complained about the ZB ads being too loud about a year ago and nothing was changed. It's a nuisance because I'm constantly turning the volume down when I work from home during the day. Ads are blasted comparing to the DJ. I think I reported during the day shift and someone contacted me and said a few questions, but nothing has changed. I think it might be your perception. Marcus, sorry to be annoying, but just captured a video and audio of your last cutaway. I believe that is the correct radio term. I think it is. And the ad is clearer and louder. There may be a technical explanation on that. The ad is recorded on different tech than you're using. Might be clearer, might be about compression. I can't stand daylight savings. It ruins my day. Yes, that's what your person will call it, dynamic sound compression. Which I think gives it a bit, you know, who knows? It's probably what it is. Welcome, people, if you want to talk. Marcus till midnight, 27 past 11. How are you all going? Welcome to Listerland. If you want to talk, that's the plan. 0800 80 1080. And get in touch if you want to talk on air. If there's something different you want to mention tonight, I would appreciate that. The Kingmakers, they didn't call it the minor party debate. They called it the Kingmakers debate. Because all the parties now are minus parties because they're all below 30%. So, yeah, I don't think we can look at major parties and minor parties anymore because it's all the same thing. But, yeah, it seems though there's going to be a couple of debates every week right until the election, which is the first week in November. It's going to be a big week. There's going to be the Melbourne Cup and Guy Fawkes. And that's all of it. And that's all for that first, and then the election. So that's the situation that's going to be. And the grim story today is a story of that woman they went to execute in Tennessee. She survived. And they have now taken her to hospital. And they have called off having any more executions in Tennessee for this year. So I'm not sure what is, I don't know if she's going to survive or not. Someone says, I see dead people in my dreams all the time, usually old relatives. Nice to see them, but typical, even after they're dead, they turn up unannounced. So there's that too, 28 past 11. But yes, dreams and watches and GST. And once again, I've told you, Mikey's along at midnight. I'll be back tomorrow for the Friday free-for-all. Max, it's Marcus. Good evening and welcome.
1: Yes. It's not quite something that was dreamed. But I think you'd like to hear this story. My very elderly aunt, 93, she was nobody's mother, but she was truly the matriarch of the family in her way. She died in 1966. The night after her funeral, my grandmother, who was her closest still living relative, woke in the night and roused her husband to tell him that a horse was galloping, or trotting, I suppose, around

0: house. And my grandfather went out in the morning and looked. There were no hoof prints anywhere. She swore that there was a horse circling her house. Now, years later, I came across the quote from the Irish poet W.B. Yeats, the great Irish poet. Cast a cold eye on life, on death, horsemen pass by. And there was a little footnote to this, that he was writing about a Celtic legend, that in old Irish families, like my grandmother's, when the eldest member of a family died, the next member would hear the horseman.
1: Really?
0: Whatever that might be about, the visitation by the horseman. This was something that was handed down for many hundreds of years. And my grandmother swore that she heard that she woke and heard it.
1: I wonder if she was aware of that tradition. Not that that would make much difference.
0: This was something, as I say, some years ago I found out about this, and I put it to her, and she said no, she had never heard of any such tradition.
1: Goodness. And I've never heard it talked about. And I presume
0: never heard it in her family. But it was a very old tradition that the next living relative to a family head, when that family head, the eldest member of the family, died, the relative would hear a horse circling their home.
1: But it's not really a tradition because you don't have much say in it. What's the other word for something that happens? I guess it is tradition. It's a funny kind of a version of tradition, isn't it? Because you haven't got any say in it. It's just something that happens, isn't it?
0: Yes.
1: Have you spoken to others that have said that that's something that they've experienced?
0: No, I haven't.
1: Okay.
0: I haven't mentioned this to very many people, actually.
1: Yeah, I've never heard it, but maybe someone else will. If it's a thing, then other ones will experience it. Well, okay.
0: She said it was as real as anything, that a horse was not galloping madly, but trotting, whatever, around her home.
1: Max, nice to talk. Thank you for that. 27 to 12, the trots. You had that? Into all of it. Up for all of it, in for all of it. Anyone goes, 0800, you know the rest. Mark is still 12. That's what we're on about tonight. We're on about everything. Watches and dreaming about dead people and hearing horses when someone's died. Clibbity-clop. I don't quite know, even from a psychological perspective, unless you can imagine and remember that retrospectively. So, don't know what, I don't know. Left me here. I've got no wisdom about that. That's probably the right place to be, I would think. 25 to 12, if you want to talk before the end. Also, too, what you thought of the stuff debate. It was the minor parties debate or the kingmakers debate. If you saw that, let me know what you thought was the winner or who you thought was the winner. I haven't seen it, obviously. Although Andrew was a classic. He wouldn't have a go at the standard of journalist, even though he hadn't seen it. Jeepers, some people are obvious. And there's not much journalism in conducting a debate. I mean, that's a very complicated bit of theatre. I don't think you can sort of have a go at New Zealand's journalism just from how a debate is run.

0: a live debate on air is one of the most difficult things there probably is to do. Because you have to be impartial, you've got to be independent, but you've got to have all the facts and figures at your fingertips. Extremely difficult act. Very few can do it. And even when people can do it well, they're always criticised of favouring, it's a bit like rugby referees, they're always criticised of favouring one side or the other. But that's just observational bias. On Sky, the music drowns out the narrator, especially on the History Channel, and a lot of car and motorcycle restoration shows. Counting Cars with Danny Coker was ruined at times, drowning Danny out as he spoke. That show, the best ever, way better than the Orange County Choppers. That's from Sonia. Someone said, grandparents don't deserve respect if they are pedophiles. Yeah, fair point, I suppose. Lines free if you want to talk, 24 away from 12, back zone. Oh, back zone.
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0: What I do find weird is that from when that woman texted through about the watch and people not being able to wear watches because of their body's magnetism, I googled that up and AI told me that those people, according to folklore, are called sliders. I've since looked widely on the web for people that have called that are called sliders, and I've got no further recognition of them. So I don't really know what's going on with that. So if you've ever heard that expression, I wouldn't mind some fact check about that. Oh no, they are coined by the author, British researcher Hilary Evans. So they're called sliders. This is interesting. I'm glad I googled that again. They are called sliders because SLI stands for street light interference. These are people when they walk under power poles, power lights, they go out. I'm a bit like that. So that's what sliders are. And people out there have a electromagnetic field and they cause strange things to happen. Streetlight interference, device malfunction, phones, computers, TVs glitch when sliders are nearby. Some individuals claim they can feel electromagnetic fields or experience tingling sensations when near high voltage areas. slide.

0: Has also noticed that devices lose charge faster than normal, even when brand new. They're called electric people or sliders. Some believe their bodies generate excess EMF, electric magnetic energy, which interferes with electronics. And many sliders share eerily similar experiences. So you might be someone where streetlights dim or go out. So there we go. That's what a slider is, street light interference. If you heard of that or know that, get in touch. Mark is still 12 0800 80 1080 and 9292 to text if you want to be a part of it. Here till midnight. Anything else that's the plan, get in touch. Final flurry for me. We'd love to hear from you. Come on. Be in touch before I go into the night. It was a, tonight, to be fair, is a bit of a challenge. That's all right. We'll do it again tomorrow, but we'll see how we go. If you've got something to say, just a good day or something before the end, that would be tremendous before I go on my way. Love to hear from you. But not about the volume of ads, because that's out of my control. I believe we are responsible, but you might have something to say about that. I don't know what you would say about that, but yeah. Don't start getting grumpy about that. Because that's not a good way to be. But yes, 0800 80 1080 and 9292 to text. Anything goes before the end. As far as international news, always looking for something for you. And someone said earlier the Strait of Hormuz has opened. I don't know if that's true or not. I don't even know. I couldn't actually tell you what the story with the Strait of Hormuz is. It's too confusing for me. Drivers are warned that modern cars' features could be used to spy on you. Hostile states could access cameras, microphones or GPS, says a Dutch spy agency with concerns about Chinese imports. You've got to be aware of the espionage risk. I don't know what the cars are getting, and I don't doubt this. That might be something we can be concerned about. Marcus, off topic, but do you think the Opportunity Party will make the 5% threshold? It's a really good question. I think a lot will happen in the next 5 weeks. They're not going to win Mount Albert. I think there will be a campaign to push their vote down. I'd say it's too close to call. I think if they get 5%, they won't get much more than that. Marcus, I'm not sure if it's related, but I've lost count of the amount of times I'll look at someone and they'll stumble or fall over. I have to quickly look away. Nothing to do with me, or is it? It's a very good question. Antonio, this is Marcus. Welcome and good evening.
1: Good evening, Marcus. I'm one of the people that can't wear a watch.
0: Wow.
1: Because when I put it on, it disraces, the hand disraces around and I get nothing out of it, so I take it off.
0: And it goes around quite quickly?
1: Yes, it disraces around.
0: When did you last do it?
1: Oh, I haven't put a watch on now for maybe 26 years.
0: Do you know why it does it?
1: No, I have no idea. And also another thing, when I go close to a vehicle, I can hear the vehicle unlocking. So I stay away from vehicles as much as possible.
0: Wow.
1: And another thing is, Marcus, I'm a very spiritual person. I've been like that for years. Sometimes I see a murder taking place. And it happens in a few days. And another thing is, I don't talk to the dead. But if people are having a problem with the dead, I tell them to go away for that person and go to the light. So I had an episode of one of my sharing friends passed away, and they said that his phone was buried with him. But a few days later, my phone went.

0: and it was his phone and number on it. And there was a text message on it, "Where are you, bro?" And I just said to him, "Go to the light." And then I turned it off.
1: So when you walk past,
0: Oh yes, and also another thing, I don't dream of the dead, but when I sleep, friends of mine say that I travel the world, and I sometimes sit by on their bed and talk to them in time of need, and other times strangers. I go and talk to them, and then they know me well by me talking to them, and eventually they ask around who this person is, and there's always someone in the world that knows me and tells me where I am, and they write to me, Marcus.
1: Lovely to hear from you, Antonio. Thank you so much. Marie, it's Marcus. Welcome.
2: Oh, hi, Marcus. I'm one of those people that Rex watches. It started when I was 13. Mum gave me her watch, and it kept stopping. So she took it back to the jeweller, and the jeweller said, "There's nothing wrong with the watch," and put it back on me, and it would stop. Then my father, well, he was the same, and so he'd bought a big Seiko automatic watch, and I started wearing that, and it was fine. So when I was 17, I bought my own Seiko watch, and it lasted for 30 years. And then the last, it died when I was 48, so I'm 68, so I'm 68 now. And the last watch I've just given to my great-nephew because it started stopping again. And I took it back to the Seiko agent, and they said, "There's nothing wrong with the watch." I've given it to my great-nephew. It's fine on him. He's wearing it. He loves it. So I've just bought another new Seiko automatic watch.
1: Any idea what's happening for that?
2: It runs in the family, Marcus. My father was like it, and I understand he had cousins that were like it. It's something in the family, and it's some kind of... The watch is magnetised. I heavily magnetised the watch. I mean, I thought it was really strange. I'm a scientist. I'm science educated, and I thought, oh, this is just witchcraft. But no, there's more to it than that.
1: It's not annoying, though, because, I mean, you don't need a watch, do you?
2: Well... I don't like cell phones around me, and okay. I don't like computers around me either.
1: Are you a slider? Do you turn traffic? Do you turn street lights off?
2: Never tried.
1: Okay, let us know. Sarah, it's Marcus. Welcome. Hello.
3: Hi, Marcus.
1: Hi, Sarah.
3: How are you doing?
1: Good, thank you.
3: Hey, really nice to talk to you. I caught up on just listening, first time caller, just listening about. People coming to you in your dreams, and my mum comes most nights.
1: And oh, I'd wow.
3: Like to tell you a little story. I was adopted by my grandparents, and I was told when I was 12 that my sister was my best mother. And anyway, my long story short, my grandma died, and you know, I was married to a man who was abusive, and I used to wake up and have these vivid dreams, and she'd be screaming at me like, "What's going on?" And then all of a sudden it'd be like, "Oh, I can see what's happening," and then stuff happens. But she still visits me, and just for everybody out there, there is obviously something out there. You know, people... say they're gone, but they're not. They're still with us.
1: It's very comforting.
3: It's very comforting, especially like, it's a beautiful thing, and especially for people that lose someone, and a lot of people say, "Oh, you know, you're so lucky you get that," but I don't know, maybe it's a bit special as far as...
1: It seems to be uncommon too. It seems to be a rare gift to have that ability.
3: Yeah. It is. And if you love looking at the moon and stars, and I think, you probably go look up there and actually go, we are in the twilight

0: you know, people...
1: Did your mother die a long time ago?
0: She died 11 years ago.
1: Okay.
0: And I was with her, with both my parents. And, I've sort of been with them when they've passed, and I've seen something that people probably wouldn't believe, you know, when the light shines from their hair or when I've touched them and, you know. So I believe... I do believe, and I hold that very special when I get comforted. And sometimes I don't want to wake up from that dream because it's so real.
1: I know that. I know what that's like. Yeah.
0: Yeah.
1: Is she the only person that's died that you dream about?
0: No, both my parents, my grandparents.
1: Okay.
0: Both my grandparents. But it's always her. She's always there most times out of, you know, like 3 times a week she may come visit.
1: Wow.
0: And it's beautiful. And, you know, as I said in the earlier days, I was with an abusive man, and she was like waking me up and trying to tell me, and I realized, why was she angry?
1: Yeah.
0: And then I realized, you know, what had happened a couple of days later. He abused me and I was in hospital. But after that, I've felt, and she's always been there, and then it's happy. And then my dad will come and visit, and then it's like they're both together and we're all happy. And I'm like, wow, this is so beautiful, you know?
1: Lovely to talk to you, Sarah. Thank you so much for calling. It's 9 to 12.
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1: Barbara, it's Marcus. Good evening.
9: Hi, Marcus. I've just tuned in and heard the story about the watches. I have the same problem. And it didn't stop until I bought a watch with a battery in it. Each time I take the watch to the jeweller to be overhauled, and he said, there's nothing wrong with it. So I explained the problem, and he couldn't give me an answer, but apparently Granny was the same. And after about 3 watches piling up in the drawer, I thought, this is ridiculous. And as I say, with the battery, I didn't have any more problems at all. The battery lasted about 3 years, and then I'd get it replaced, but every so often I would touch something and get an electric shock. So whether it was friction or too much electricity in my body or what, I don't really know. But there's got to be an answer, surely.
1: You think jewellers would know about it, because it must happen quite often to jewellers if they're dealing with watches for people that don't work.

0: Well, that's right, but they're just as puzzled as I was.
1: And yeah. I thought it'd be more likely with the battery watches, but it's not. It's with the wind-up ones. Is that right?
0: That's right, yeah. No, I've had no problem with the battery ones.
1: I thought it'd be the other way around.
0: No, it was the problem with the wind-up ones that I had.
1: That's crazy.
0: Apparently Granny had the same problem. Very strange.
1: No, do you get electric shocks often?
0: I have to be careful what I'm wearing, apparently.
1: Yeah, I thought you might.
0: Yeah, just certain clothes. Of course, they're all in the back of the wardrobe now, because it's a bit disconcerting getting an electric shock every so often.
1: Do streetlights go out?
0: Interesting subject.
1: Do streetlights go out when you walk under them?
0: No, I don't go out at night where there are streetlights. Well, I don't go out at night, period.
1: Good reason. Thank you, Barbara. Someone else has texted. They're a slider. I think this would be a good topic. It's a while it took to get going. Marcus, I'm a slider. It happens often. I can't wear a watch. They stop. I had to give up nursing. I'd get shocks all the time and give patients shocks. I can feel power build up in my fingers. It's not a pleasant feeling. So she's a slider. I presume it's a she. Although that's, I don't know. That's someone that's, I assume because they're a nurse, which is not heteronormative, I forget the expression for that. If you want to come through quickly, if you're really quick, that's it from me though. Mikey is along next. I'm glad you're all ready for him. I'll return tomorrow night from 8 p.m. for the Friday free-for-all. Enjoy your Friday, people. And, yeah, I'll catch you then. So if you need to email me, marcus@newstalkzb.co.nz. If you want to text, it's 9 to, well, actually don't text me because I won't get the texts. And I'll have a look into that whole volume of, I'll get you a better answer for the whole volume of the radio ads because it does come up from time to time. And we're not trying to be evil. But I'll work out what they've been. It's all to do with compression, I'm sure. But I'll find that out and I'll work out what's happening with that and I'll get back to you about that. Hopefully tomorrow, but it might be early next week. Perfect. Perfect. Thanks. Oh, there they go. Thanks for that. See you tomorrow.
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11: In this update, party leaders have clashed on whether to regulate AI and data centres. Leaders of Parliament's minor parties, plus Opportunity, took part in Stuff's Kingmakers debate earlier this evening.

0: The Greens co-leader Chloe Swarbrick says there needs to be a year-long pause on consents so the government can properly regulate.
1: Right now, they're allowed to be consented as the Southland Data Grid Centre has been.
0: Te Pāti Māori co-leader Rawiri Waititi says Māori need to have a say.
2: There needs to be a tikanga Māori lens on the way data centres are used in Aotearoa.
0: ACT leader David Seymour disagrees with adding red tape.
3: This is a problem that is not going to be solved by the New Zealand government.
0: And opportunity leader Kule Wong says her party will release its AI policy later on Friday. Meanwhile, the first ever debate in New Zealand's most remote community has wrapped up. Candidates have been trying to appeal to Chatham Island residents, which is part of the Wellington Bays electorate, a seat currently held by the Greens' Julianne Genter. Tobias McIntosh was there.
4: The Chatham Islanders have made themselves heard. In a fairly heated inaugural debate, candidates were grilled on what they will do to help locals deal with infrastructure, education and finance. A packed hall here on a dead still evening was pumping with atmosphere, with the general consensus to candidates being, please just don't forget us.
0: Auckland police say cordons in Papatoetoe will remain in place through the night after what they're describing as a serious incident. Multiple ambulances were sent to Cambridge Terrace before 7 o'clock. Officers are asking people to avoid the area as their investigations continue. A crash on Auckland's waterfront last week that left a taxi driver seriously injured also hurt Kiwi actor Cliff Curtis. Our newsroom understands that the Hollywood star was one of two people in a Tesla that collided with a Prius parked near Karanga Plaza. That's news. In sport, a dramatic penalty shootout has seen the All Whites make it through to the Kirin Cup final. They were 1-1 against Panama at the end of regular time, but 5 spot kicks saw New Zealand beat the world's 44th ranked side 5-3. Rugby professor Sir Wayne Smith is devastated at the passing of broadcasting pioneer Phil Gifford. The former All Blacks first five, who was involved with 3 Rugby World Cup winning New Zealand rugby teams, developed a strong relationship with the creator of Loosehead Len when they collaborated on Smith's 2023 biography. Sir Wayne says Gifford was brilliant company and a fountain of knowledge.
5: We went in a quiz in Waihi once with my son and Kim Nankerville, Alex's dad, and we've got to lose the quiz with Phil on our side. He had a great memory, great understanding of all sports.
0: The Blues' 2027 Super Rugby campaign has been bolstered with the addition of All Blacks captain Ardie Savea, who's signing a 1-year deal after missing the last Super season while on sabbatical in Japan. That's sport. I'm Stuart Willey.
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11: News Talk ZB Weather Watch 24/7. Northland and Coromandel partly cloudy, light afternoon showers possible. Auckland to Wellington, including Taumata Nui and Taihape, often cloudy, but fine spells later in the day. One or two light showers, mainly about the ranges. Bay of Plenty, Taupo, Gisborne, Hawke's Bay and Wairarapa, generally fine. Areas of morning and evening cloud. Marlborough and Nelson, fine and sunny. Buller to Westland, cloud increasing and showers developing this morning. Rain spreading north this afternoon and evening, possibly heavy. Canterbury, Otago and Southland, excluding Stewart Island, high cloud, rain developing about Southland and Clutha this morning, possibly heavy, rain spreading north.

0: this afternoon and evening, followed by isolated showers. Fiordland and Stewart Island rain heavy at times, easing to isolated showers later in the day. And Chatham Islands for you, cloudy periods.
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0: Oh, very, very good morning. Welcome to the show. Thank you so much for a great night, Marcus and to Olivia, producer, and helping me get over this period and switching everything over nicely. 0800 80 1080 or send me a text 9292.

0: Oh, yes, a very, very good morning to you. Welcome to the show. And there you go, Karen, first up with the text. And oh, gosh, I'm spoiled having you join me tonight as well. As, oh, this morning, rather. And spare line for you, 0800 80 10 80. Yes, nice to be with you again this week, the second time this week. And yeah, no, it's very good. I feel very privileged. There you go. Thanks, Olivia. Have a fantastic morning. And she's been great helping me switch over so everything runs smoothly. Right. Okay, so a couple of things to get the show started. Firstly, I would love to ask you, how important is your cell phone or your mobile to you? And the reason I ask is that one of my very good friends had his cell phone stolen. And, you know, I mean, what a nightmare that would be. I mean, I couldn't think of anything worse. But also, too, you know, the whole drama of having to get a new phone and of course, get all your apps and everything back on the phone, your contacts and all that. He's quite tech savvy, so he had a password or a PIN on his phone so that no one else could use it. Whereas me, I'm not that tech savvy. I don't even have a PIN. But some interesting things I found out about, or some statistics or data about mobile phones here in New Zealand, is that New Zealand alone has over 6.2 million mobile phone connections, which means there are more active mobile connections in this country than people. So who would have known? I guess a lot of us do maybe have sort of two phones, you know, one for work and then maybe one for your personal. And also too, I've came to know that 55.8% of us own an Apple product, which will be the iPhone, and 44.2% have the Android, which is like me, is the Samsung. And I guess if you've had an iPhone or a Samsung to start with, then you'll stay with that. But I guess too, you know, phones have come a long way since we had the landlines. I mean, maybe you don't have a cell phone. But also too, you know, from back in the day when we first had cell phones, or the ones that were the size of bricks, but then the ones that you had for just texting and just for calling. So for you, I'd love to know, you know, how important is it? I was talking to some of the team here at, in the newsroom earlier. And for us here at NZME, we need our phone to get into the building because everything's on the phone. So before we had one of those LAN-AIET things, and now we have to have our phone. So for you, I'd love to know, you know, what your phone, how important is that to you? And I guess too, when you think about it, the apps and the things that you use to use it for calling, for messaging, social media, if you didn't have your phone for a week, what would you be lost without having? And so, yeah, have a chat about that, what it means to you. And also, too, I came to know that today in history, October the 2nd, which is Friday, October the 2nd, the bridge on the River Kauai starring William Holden and Alec Guinness was released and went on to win, rather, an Academy Award for Best Picture in 1958. And when I discovered this wee fact earlier, it sort of is quite nostalgic to me because I recall and remember my dad taking me to that movie, and it would have been the late 60s or the early 70s, even though it came out in 1957. It was the first movie that I remember that Dad took me to. And I'd love to ask you the question, if you can remember the first movie that your mum or your dad or both parents took to you, what was the movie? Give me a call, 0800 80 10 80, or send me a text at 9292. So phones, what does your cell phone mean to you? Would you be lost without it? And also to the first movie that your dad or mum or both parents took you to. Give me a call on that. In the meantime, we're going to get to Wesley, then Albie and Harry. Stand by. I've got someone else here on hold too. I'll get to them very shortly. And Wesley, a very good morning to you. Welcome to the show this morning.
1: Hello, how are you?
0: I'm good.
1: You will have received an email from a friend in Palmerston North, because apparently I've got some updates for you.
0: Okay, we're standing by.
1: One of the updates I have is there has been a proposal for a pay, you know, agreement for the firefighters union, but unfortunately the proposed rate is only 2.2% increase, which is below the cost of living and below the cost of inflation. Knowing that inflation's likely to hit close to 6% once we had factored in the recent fuel increases and price increases that we're seeing as a result of the ongoing stuff in the Middle East.
0: Right.
1: So Yeah, don't be surprised if we do see more firefighter strikes in the coming days or the coming weeks.
0: Okay, right.
1: But I can confirm that the 30 trucks that have been sitting idle for 7 years are starting to roll out into stations. Some have been certified to go on the run and possibly have now attended call-outs. Newtown has yet to have theirs go out on the run just yet. But progress has been made. Yes, the trucks are 7 years old, but it's better than relying on trucks that are 10 years plus, because obviously those older trucks, as we know, are breaking down more often. No update or any consideration on the aerial fleet that was recently manufactured. No, you know, certification and release to service dates have been announced. But obviously the matter is now an election issue, so it could be the make or break between who gets in the election as to what happens in regards to fence.
0: And Wesley, why was there such that big, long delay of 7 years to get those new trucks out to some of the stations?
1: The manufacturing defects and court cases in regards to warranties and defects, it's been a process that's dragged out longer than it should have.
0: Right.
1: And as someone that's worked in customer service, as you well know, having worked in taxis, we have a responsibility to adhere to the Consumer Guarantees Act and follow the rules that they require us to follow.
0: You made a good point, too. I was just going to say, when you mentioned about the fire trucks, you know, getting to 10 years old and being quite old,

0: I know, if I'm correct, that with the taxi companies I've worked with over the last 28 years now, usually when they get to 10 years, then of course the drivers have to replace those. So is 10 years like a standard, is it?
1: Some stations, the trucks only last 3 years because of the volume of call-outs.
0: Right.
1: But trucks that are newer will go to the busiest stations first, and then will go to stations that aren't as busy as they age.
0: Mm.
1: But because we've had trucks on the run for a Newtown's case, the Type 3 has been on the run for 9 years, it's spent its entire lifespan at the one station, and it's starting to show its age with its breakdowns. And of course, we also, as you know, have the home for the infamous Christine 225,
0: yes,
1: which was purchased in 2007.
0: Yeah.
1: And as we approach 2027, still on the run, should have been replaced about 10 years ago.
0: What's quite interesting too is I think Christine is the name of that car in that horror Stephen King movie, if I recall.
1: Yeah. And that's why the Top Gun clip went viral.
0: Right. I want to tell you, that was a well-chosen name. Oh, no, hey, thanks for the update, Wesley.
1: Yep. You're welcome.
0: Hey, before you go, how important is your cell phone to you?
1: It's my only phone that I have to make calls on.
0: And what sort of phone have you got when it comes to the brand?
1: iPhone.
0: Oh, you got an iPhone. See, have you ever had an Android or a Samsung?
1: I started out with an Android on my smartphones, but I switched to iPhone because of disability features it's got.
0: Oh, fantastic. So because you're vision impaired, Wesley, so for you, is the iPhone a better choice, a better option for you rather than the Samsung, the Android?
1: Yes.
0: And what are the different features they have?
1: It's just it's out of the box. You don't have to download anything special.
0: Oh, well, fantastic. Oh, that's good. That's handy to know. So if anyone's listening and thinking of getting a phone and have a disability or vision impaired, that's good to know. Well, you have a fantastic morning, Wesley, and I'll chat with you next time I am back.
1: Okay.
0: All right. Thank you so much for the update there. Right. I'll get to your texts coming through very shortly as well. Thank you for those. Albie, hang in there. And Harry, there's a spare line for you. 0800 80 1080 or send me a text 9292.
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0: Well, thank you so much for your text there. Morning, mate. Have a great show tonight. That's from Minty, Graham. And Graham Bede will be with you. Graham, send me a text. Just remind us what morning you're on. I think it's next week. And Scott on Crown Range says, if I lost my phone, I'd have no music apps and no iHeart. First world issue. Yeah, I'm the same as you, Scott, because one of the... my most used apps on my Android is the

0: having a well-deserved break. And right, I'll get back to the other text there very shortly. In the meantime, Albie, welcome to the show. Good morning to you.
1: Top of the morning to you, Mikey.
0: Oh, I missed you on Tuesday morning. And when I came in tonight, I was thinking, right, hopefully Calvin will call and Albie will call. So you've run, so we just have to wait for Calvin now.
1: Yeah. Oh, good talking to you, Mikey. I miss your familiar voice.
0: Yes, no, and here I am this morning. I missed your voice the other day. How's life for you? How's Barney?
1: Oh, I just spent a week in hospital, and my body had got an infection, and they did all this tests and everything, and but do you know the worst thing I had to put up with?
0: Oh, tell me.
1: Well, lying on my back, I had to do number ones. And I had to place this bottle between my legs and do it. And it really felt alien, as if I was wetting the bed.
0: Oh, it'd be an unusual feeling. Oh, God, I couldn't think of anything worse. But I guess this is what happens when you're in hospital sometimes. And did you have, was it a blood infection? It'd be like septicemia.
1: Yeah, well, they did all these tests on me and stuff like that. And yesterday morning, this Filipino nurse gave me a shower. And I sat in the shower, and she got the water nice and warm and washed my hair and everything. Oh. But one lady was from Sri Lanka, and the other lady is from Fiji, and the rest of them all from the Philippines.
0: Well, I'll tell you what, you would have missed my show on Tuesday. I had a very similar experience at the hospital recently. And I had a Filipino triage nurse, I had a Japanese doctor, a Russian nurse, and then it was a lovely Indian guy reception. So, yeah, you've had the same experience, but what fantastic care I'm sure you were given as well, Albie.
1: Yeah, oh, no, they were, they couldn't have been more politer, you know, and you treat them with respect and they treat you with respect.
0: Absolutely, and Barney. So, who was looking after Barney while you've been in hospital?
1: Well, funny enough, because they knew I was very close to Barney, they took a picture of a guy feeding Barney, and they printed it off of me and gave it to me, so I creased it in half and put it as a card next to me, so I could look at them.
0: Oh, fantastic. So someone's looking after him. Oh, that's good. And you're back home now, aren't you?
1: Yes, yeah, I come home this morning. Oh. But, God, I was glad. And in the hospital, you never get any sleep, Mikey. Oh. You're lying there and you're just drifting off, and next minute there's a head over the top of you.
0: That's right. You're doing your blood pressure or something.
1: Pressure and prick your finger and everything. And I'll tell you one thing that was really strange, Mikey. She took my blood to do with diabetes, etc.
0: Yeah.
1: And it was 11 point something. I thought, what? That high?
0: Oh.
1: And then she said, just a minute. She said, I rub alcohol over when we took the blood, and she did it again, and it dropped down to 7.1. I said, thank God for that. But what had happened, my ice blocker had, it got on my finger and gave a false reading of the sugar, you know.
0: Right, yes, of course.
1: Yeah.
0: Oh, that's now, good. Yeah, tell me.
1: Are you looking forward to a good morning, Mikey?
0: Looking forward to a fantastic morning. It's gone off to a great start already. And before I have a chat with Harry, Albie, I was just asking about, today in history, the movie The Bridge on the River Kauai came out, and Dad took me to that, not in the late 50s, in the early 70s or late 60s. But can you remember the first movie that you went to with

0: your mum or your dad or both parents, Albie?
1: Yes, I can. In the Tivoli in the square, every 20 minutes there was a thing Dad took me to.
0: Yeah.
1: And it was in case there was a fallout from the atomic bombs going off, and what to do, and stay away from the windows and climb under the chairs and stuff like that. But if one hit Mikey, she'd be all over Rover.
0: I know. Yeah. Gosh. Oh, listen, lovely chatting with you. And listen, you have a fantastic morning. And hi to Barney. It sounds like he's not snoring.
1: No, he's in the front room. He's on guard.
0: Oh, he's looking after you. Well, listen, hopefully you'll be back on the surfboard and taking your van up with Barney up to Kaikoura and getting up, catching a wave sometime, eh?
1: Yeah, and I'm going to say once again, Mike, it's a pleasure talking to you.
0: Well, I'll tell you what, lovely chatting to you as always. I look forward to our next conversation, okay?
1: Thank you very much.
0: You have a lovely morning. And thank you for your text there, Raymond. And we've got another one here from Scott on Crown Rage. I love that. Spotify is gold. YouTube Music Premium works. And Big Show Radio Hodaki, unmissable. Oh, fantastic, Scott. Yeah, Spotify's amazing. YouTube Music Premium, of course, you need to pay for that, I believe. But yeah, there's some great tracks on there. And where was it? Hey, Jill, thank you for that. The first movie I saw was in 1942 when I was 5 years old. My mum took us to see Bambi. I am now 89. Oh, isn't that cute, Bambi? I had a cat that was like a stray cat. I had a mother cat when I was living on Tutukina Street in Grey Lynn, Jill. And she had a whole lot of babies and kept one and called that one Bambi. So how cute is that? Right, going to catch up with Harry next and Cameron and Jackie all the way from Bris Vegas, I believe. And Alison, you hang in there too. 0800 80 1080 or text me 9292. Thank you so much for your company here at News Talk ZB.
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3: Well, I need to share my adventure with you later on too. I went on the train again yesterday afternoon. And, God, what a fantastic service that is, that new City Rail. And, Tracy, if you're listening in Invercargill, I never heard back from you the other morning, so give us a call. And, hi, Mikey, where's the weather for Taranaki and Manawatu? We always are left off, and that's Mickey. I will find one. I'll add that to my, to my shift report. That's my other job. I'll add that to the weather for you. But, also, I'd love to hear, so, your cell phone, you know, your phone, what does it mean to you? Is it a huge part in your daily life? I know some of the clients we have, some of the dear old ladies that ring for the taxis with their TM card. And if I ask for the, you know, what's your cell phone number? They say, oh, it's never switched on. So I know some of you have cell phones, but you never use them. So what does it mean to you? And also too, if you can think of the first movie that you went to with your, mum or dad, like Jill went to Bambi with her mum when she was 5 years old. That was 84 years ago. 0800 80 10 80. And, Harry, a very good morning to you. Welcome to the show.
4: Oh, good morning, Mikey.

0: great to be on board. Yes. You picked a heck of a subject.
1: I like to.
0: Mikey, I was in a taxi 3 days ago.
1: Yeah.
0: And my cell phone slipped out of my pocket.
1: Oh.
0: And I didn't notice it. And I rang the taxi. We rang the taxi company up about 2 minutes later when I realized it.
1: Yeah.
0: The guy had already gone. I had the devil's job getting the taxi to come back around to get me my cell phone back.
1: Oh. And, what happened? The driver didn't want to return it, or?
0: Well, he did want to return it, but it's just he was on a job as well.
1: Oh, yeah, of course.
0: And
1: yep.
0: So it's all on the go.
1: Yes.
0: And he got round to me, and I got it back. And I just, I've got to be honest, Mikey, with the state of my health and everything I'm in, I just about broke into tears in the middle of Devon Street in New Plymouth the other day. A lady helped me out. I don't know who she is. She just appeared on the scene and helped me. But seriously, mate, this thing I've got in my hand right now, it's the hottest thing I've ever held.
1: Oh.
0: It is everything to me. It's got connection to my family.
1: Yeah.
0: It's got a million photographs.
1: Oh, yes.
0: Not bad. for a fellow with my eyesight, there's a million of them. I don't believe it.
1: Yes.
0: It's a valuable tool. It keeps me in connection with my doctors and my people that I'm connected to.
1: Yeah.
0: Very, very valuable. And, you know, it frightened the life out of me.
1: I'll tell you what, I know exactly what you mean. And I mean, look, this probably sounds nothing compared to you because I know, but I was at the gym recently and I suddenly realized that my phone, I did it in my phone and I was like, went into a state of panic. I know someone will know the name for it. And
0: yeah,
1: I felt sick because you're right. Everything is on your phone. For me, it's, you know, my contacts, emails, I've got, you know, my work emails for here and for my other job. But I know exactly what you mean. It's a horrible feeling. And I'll tell you what, when you got your phone back, it would have been such a feeling of relief.
0: The relief was just unbelievable. It just about brought me to tears.
1: Oh, of course.
0: I really did. And the response from the taxi driver, he just, thank you, drove off again, off to another job.
1: Nice.
0: The feeling is something else. But as far as use goes, I keep in touch with my, I needed my grandson to come and help me.
1: Yep.
0: Earlier in the day, and I was able to text him.
1: Yes.
0: And an hour later, we had the grocery delivery at my house, and he'd done what he needed to do, came and sat with me for half an hour, and we had a lovely time. And so the positives of these things is, it's right there.
1: Absolutely, I agree with you.
0: So you're looking at something very valuable.
1: Mm.
0: In that sense, the problem is they're so expensive. It's an iPhone, and I could never replace.
1: No,
0: I could never replace it, no matter what you do.
1: No, and the couple of grand at least. And Harry, what about? And I'm glad you got your phone back. That's great. And what about? Yeah. Can you remember the first movie that you went to with your mum or dad or both parents?
0: No, I can't.
1: Oh, wow.
0: I know I did.
1: Yes.
0: I know I did.
1: Yep.
0: But I wouldn't have a clue what it was.
1: Oh, goodness me.
0: Yeah, I wouldn't have a clue what it was. I do remember that. I do remember one thing I did go to with my mum and dad and my brother. We went to the Edinburgh Tattoo in 1961.
1: Yes.
0: I was about 9 years old. Yeah, 9 years old, and we went to the Edinburgh Tattoo.
1: Wow.
0: And that I can remember, and it was the most exciting thing. I've been to it a couple of times since, it's just incredible. I watch it on YouTube occasionally, different times, and

0: I can remember very, very clearly being with my dad.
1: Wow.
0: And walking down the Royal Mail in Edinburgh.
1: Oh.
0: Oh, yeah.
1: Great memories. I was going to say, in Edinburgh, because Mum and I got the train there one time, and I went to visit a barber to get my beard trimmed. And, gosh, I tell you what, it's quite hilly in Edinburgh. It's a little bit like New Plymouth, isn't it, Harry?
0: It's very much like New Plymouth. It's a heck of a booming walk up that hill, too. Edinburgh is a lovely city. It's history, I loved the atmosphere in the place.
1: Yeah.
0: And when the Fringe Festival was on, I was there a couple of times, and very, very exciting. Just street musicians and all sorts of stuff like that. It was just, it just had that huge atmosphere.
1: Oh no, it's amazing. Oh no, Harry, that's amazing. Oh, listen, I'm so glad. You got your phone back. I can imagine how you would have felt. But, and listen, I'll chat with you next time. And listen, hey, but of course, you know, you're savvy with Facebook and posting stories. So I always look forward to you popping up onto my news feed, okay?
0: Yep. Keep an eye out for that, Mikey. Look, thank you very much, and all the best to all our good listeners out there, and whoever's listening, enjoy the program.
1: Oh, and hey, Harry, thank you for being part of the program. And listen, if you've got millions of photos, I've just had a look here, 31,342 photos on my phone. Actually, how many have you got? You can text that through. Right, Cameron, you'll be next, and Jackie and Alison as well. And 0800 80 1080 is a spare line, especially if you any first time callers ring through, or you can send me a text 9292. Love to know the first movie that you saw with your mum or dad, or with both parents. And like I said, the Bridge on the River Kwai, released in 1957, and that was the first movie that Dad took me to, but not in the late 50s. I think it was here. I recall being upstairs. I imagine it must have been on at the Civic here in Auckland when I was living here. For those first few years of my life. 0800 80 1080, back with you shortly here at News Talk ZB.
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1: Goodness me, it's already 20 minutes away from 1. News Talk ZB. Evening, all true story. Just got back from Bali a couple of months back, and one of the monkeys at Uluwatu Temple stole my phone from my hand, my bank cards in the back of it, everything. Attenborough actually did a documentary on the temple. The bartering monkeys of Uluwatu. Thank goodness a local swapped my phone for an egg, and phone back but no cards. Very stressful. Oh gosh, it would have been, especially on holiday too, because I'm just asking the question too, what do you mainly use your phone for? And I guess too, the camera feature would be a big one. But Harry with his phone, leaving his phone in the cell phone, had a similar experience just recently. Last week, one of our customers, he left his phone on the back seat of the taxi, and managed to contact the driver. He had it, and we got the phone back to this man. And of course, he was down in Christchurch for an event and holding a big conference, and needed his phone. So.

0: that was a happy ending for him too. But I guess, you know, where have you lost your phone and found it? What about the text there, the monkeys of Uluwatu Tepu stealing the phone out of that person's hands? 0800 80 10 80. And Cameron, a very good morning to you. Welcome to the show.
1: Oh, and a very good morning to you, Mikey. I'm over the moon this morning because two of your highly esteemed callers, Albie and Harry, have this morning mentioned their various health situations.
0: Mm-hmm.
1: And I know Auntie Carol in particular will be filled with joy right about now because she loves hearing men on talkback talking about their health. At one stage, apparently, I was the only one that did. So this morning, I've been proven correct because I said no, other callers do. And this morning, thanks to Ilby and Harry, I've just been proven correct. So thanks, guys. Yeah. And also, of course, acknowledging and thanking Wesley as per for his excellent update on the ongoing debacle and saga that's become Ben's.
0: Mm.
1: The latest offer, which was put out yesterday, is nothing more than absolute insult. So I can't see the union agreeing to that offer. As Wesley quite rightly pointed out, it's less than the rate of inflation, and it's much less than the top brass have been giving themselves in recent years as well. So, yeah, it's going to be interesting to see what comes of it all.
0: Yeah, true.
1: And it was great meeting one of the key campaigners throughout all of this, Finlay Smith, Nova Lawson, down in Runnington last week. I made the trip down and had a very capable tour guide for the day. That'd be Wesley, of course.
0: Yes.
1: And then we got talking to a couple of the ZB staff down there, and then unknowingly made a cameo appearance on the lead story, the first story nonetheless, on 3 News Wednesday night of last week.
0: Yes, I believe so, Cameron. Yeah.
1: I saw that message from you last week wanting an autograph, so we'll have to organise that at some stage. That didn't escape my attention.
0: No, you're the yellow high vis, and I see that Wesley had the orange high vis on.
1: That's right. That's his normal, I was about to say uniform, but it's not a uniform as such, but because of his eyesight.
0: Yes.
1: And moving around Wellington as he does, it's a very important asset for him.
0: Oh, gosh, yeah. And I was even talking to Wesley about his cell phone, and that's interesting. He's saying the iPhone is the better one with his, you know, with his vision impairment. And, I mean, for you, I imagine, too, your cell phone is, I imagine, important to you, isn't it?
1: Well, yeah, I've never had an iPhone. I've got no inclination to having an iPhone. I've been with Android ever since.
0: And Samsung, Cameron, though? Have you got the Samsung?
1: Yeah. So I haven't felt the need to play around or
0: no, me neither.
1: Being a different brand or whatnot. If Samsung's rather recommended phone to me, and that's what I've stuck with.
0: Yeah, I'm the same. I think it would be very hard for me to go to an iPhone, Cameron. I've been Samsung for so long.
1: Well, that's just it. You get used to it, and even if you've got a new phone, it's like, oh, how the heck do I do this? And how?
0: I know.
1: That's what I used to do on my old phone, and why can't it be the way on the new phone? But yeah, it doesn't take long to get useful, but back in the old days, I used to have one on the old 85. I used to have one on Bell South before it became Vodafone, and so that was two phones, and then and a pager as well, for goodness sake.
0: Oh,
1: so,
0: my God. Actually, back in the day, well, you mentioned Bell South, Cameron. I remember when they first came to New Zealand, all those sort of teaser adverts on bus stops and places around town about Bell South.
1: And we were like,
0: what is that? Yeah.
1: Everywhere, and I can remember the first phone I had with them. It was an Alcatel,
0: yes.
1: A nice grey Alcatel One Touch Easy, they called it.
0: Yes.
1: It was $149. That was for the phone, but it came with $100 credit. And of course, way back then, you just about felt like it was your birthday and Christmas rolled into one.
0: And back then,
1: it it's one of those things. I'm

0: still getting used to it. It's a phenomenon in itself, I should say, the phone. Way back then, you'd pick up the phone and you'd dial your number and you'd put your finger through a hole for one and put it all the way to the other end of the dial and so on and so forth. And that was in the days you could remember phone numbers, names and phone numbers. These days, of course, it's in your phone, you scroll to the name or whatever, and the memorising phone numbers is a thing of the past.
1: Cameron, that's a very good point.
0: I just can't believe how important a phone has become.
1: Oh, you know, that's a very good point. Well, that's a very good point you make, because when I was looking at some of about the cell phones, and one of the things was to, asking, that's a great, a classic question, how many numbers and that do you know off by heart or birthdays? Back in the day, I can still remember my phone number from Masterton, 85621. And I was talking to my sister Fleur the other day, and I think her husband Jay, his password for something is his old phone number that he can remember as well. But you're right, we just, we press the name, and I have got no idea what my sister's phone number in Glasgow is, but I ring her I ring her often. Right, 0800 80 10 80. Jackie, you'll be next, and Alison. And I've got Kristen there, and someone else has just popped up, but there'll be a spare line for you shortly, or send me a text 9292.
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1: Oh, 11 minutes away from one here at Newstalk ZB. I'll get to all your texts very shortly. Thank you so much for those. And Jackie, a very good morning to you, I believe, coming to us live from Bris Vegas over there in Australia.
7: Yes, that's right. Oh, I tell you what, Mikey, it's so good to hear your dulcet tones again on the radio.
1: Yours too.
7: And look, it's 25 degrees here. I just tell you, coming here, it's very pleasant because it's not too hot and not too cold, because I'm just over that Queen Street wind that's like freezing every day when you go out walking about. And it's like in Auckland, it's been like four seasons in a day recently,
1: It has, and I'll tell you what, it's been windy the last, not so much, yesterday was a really nice sunny day, but it has been pretty windy. I had a friend that just came back from Bali that was actually working overseas for a short time, and he was saying for him, being in the warmer weather with some of the health ailments that he has been really good. I think when he's back here, he gets a lot of aches in his back, but when he was in Bali, I think because of the heat, it's been a lot more, sort of comfortable for him. But would you say, apart from that horrible biting wind, do you think that sort of warmer weather makes you feel good?
7: Oh, yeah, it does. It's really good. Hey, I just wanted to say that I've got an Apple phone.
1: Yes.
7: And I couldn't wait to get over here to go to the Apple shop.
1: Oh.
7: Because in Auckland, we don't have any Apple shops.
1: Oh, okay.
7: And this Apple shop is huge. It's in the mall in Carindale. It's the name of a big mall here. And you go in, it's just got everything. And they've got so many staff. And they just help you with anything. You don't pay them anything. It is amazing. And because when I had trouble with my phone, they told me,

0: to ring up to the Apple support, but it's in the Philippines.
1: Oh.
0: And it's not going to against them, but they don't have the technical knowledge to, not all the time, but they just said they couldn't fix my phone. So that's why I was waiting to rush over here to go to the Apple shop.
1: Oh, as well. And so your provider that you're with here, who are you with over here? Who's your provider?
0: One New Zealand.
1: Oh, okay. So if you go to the One New Zealand shops, can they help you there with the phone or?
0: No, I went there already and there's nothing. You know, I went to see them. There's a shop in Parnell you can go to. I think it costs like $45 per 15 minutes or something, but they are not Apple specialists, you know?
1: Oh, yeah, true.
0: So we're very technical. So, and they have classes there every day. They're free, you know? You can join in and it's an amazing thing. Yeah,
1: it's a good idea because I tell you what, there's so many features on my Samsung that I've got, but I'm too scared to, you know, go and try them. But all these young people and some of the young people I work with the taxis often show me things. I'm like, oh, can my phone do that? It's like, you know, it's amazing what they can do. And listen, Wesley made a point before because I know you're vision impaired too, Jackie. So for you, the iPhone is a better choice as well?
0: Yeah, I think so because it's got accessibility. And like what Wesley said, everything's on the phone. So you just press a button and you can change the, you know, to make it bigger or smaller, or you can do voice. So there's just so much on these Apple phones, you know?
1: Yeah, absolutely.
0: As long as you've got to keep up with all the updates, you know, to make sure that it functions.
1: Absolutely. And even my Samsung, it's always like, you know, your phone's ready for an update, so you have to download the new thing. And, you know, that's good. And, hey, what do you remember the first movie that you went to with your mum or dad or both, Jackie?
0: Oh, no, not with them, but I went with my grandmother to the first one, Gone with the Wind.
1: Oh, really? What year was that?
0: I don't know. I think it was at the St. James or something.
1: Yeah, it would have been, of course. I'll tell you what, Jackie, look, you may not, I know you've been away, but that's now being pulled down. Hey, listen, have a fantastic time. I've got to get to Alison before the news, and then I'll keep in touch and I'll no doubt chat with you next time I'm back on air, okay?
0: Okay, have a lovely night.
1: Oh, you too, and of course it'll be, well, lovely morning, but for you, a lovely night, I think coming up to maybe 11 p.m. in Brisbane, if I'm correct. Alison, a very good morning to you. Welcome to the show.
2: Crikey, Mikey. Any update on Jan at all? Did she ring back the other day?
1: Tell you what. Now, Jan, if you're listening from Whanganui, give us a call. What happened was she rang through Tuesday morning. But what happened was I had Cindy as my last call, and I only had about a few minutes, and I couldn't get to Jan. I said to Jan, hang in there. I'll come to you after the, with the music, so I'll have a chat with her. But somehow I put her into the text machine, and I couldn't get her out. So she sat there.
2: Ring Jan. There's no Jan. How are you getting on? I'm just going to say, you're going to play some scenes to some films, did you say? You say The Rose? It is either Bette Midler or Elaine Page. They both do a good version. I want to dedicate that song when you play it to Phil Gifford. He was wonderful for Simon Barnett in the afternoons on 3ZB.
1: He was.
2: And he was a great listen to, and dedicate one of those songs to him is what I would say. And also the theme for that that Notting Hill, sung by Ronan Keating. I can't remember the name of it, but it's very good.
1: Oh, okay. And of course, did you hear Ronan Keating? He was on with Francesca the other morning.
2: Yeah, I heard that. I got a ticket the previous week. Then you do have to have one of these phones because your ticket comes back onto your phone. So I had to get someone to do that for me. I haven't got a mobile phone. So you do miss them in that case, but I don't miss them any other time. But in that case, you can only get your ticket on your mobile phone.
1: Oh, yeah, that's interesting. You're right. I tell you what, so many things come to our mobiles. You're right. I had to do a click and collect yesterday at the warehouse, Alison. And, you know, they email you the number to take to the shop and then they scan it from your phone. It's amazing.
2: Yeah, it's good. And I just want to say, the first movie I would have been The Sound of Music, I think, with my mother. But when I was about 10 years old, all the children at school, primary school, would say, we went to see Carry On Window Cleaner. So I said, oh, what's this movie all about? So I took my mother, we lasted 10 minutes. She got up and she walked out, and I had to go up too because, oh, gosh, you know, one of the Carry On movies, and I was only 10. And, she wasn't happy. And we got home, I said to my father, well, you clean our windows. You'll do our clean our windows now. We're not going to get a window cleaner in to do our windows. So it was quite funny, but yeah.
1: Oh, absolutely. Oh, nice. Oh, well, you stay tuned and we'll do a little, I think we'll do a wee tribute to forgive it. Absolutely, okay?
2: And talking about Steptoe and Son quickly, you said the other day, he was more skin and bone. Do you remember that episode where he had a little, he got in the, ran out of water and he got in the kitchen.

0: kitchen sink and he had a sponge bath. And when he stood up, he had the windows open and the neighbour screamed when he stood up. That was a wonderful episode. He was such a wee skinny wee man, wasn't he, in there, sitting in that sink in the kitchen sink having a sponge bath.
1: That's right, because it was Sherry that rang and said that she thinks that Steptoe and Son might have been based on Rag and Bone that we were talking about the other morning, but someone would. I know.
0: He was skin and bone, the Steptoe, wasn't he? He was such a skinny wee thing, wasn't he? It was funny when the clonk, clonk, clonk along there, the little theme music, there's a quite a funny wee theme music to that one when it comes on, wasn't always. Quaint little thing at the beginning, wasn't always, yeah.
1: Yeah, though, and some of those other things are amazing. I just saw a wee clip that came up in my... on my phone, Mrs. Bouquet, you know, and...
0: Mrs. Bucket, yeah, that's right. And ring in Jan and let us know how you got on with your ice cream on the floor.
1: Sounds thank you. Good. All right, thanks, Alison. I know. It's like a weekly serial, isn't it? We have to find out.
0: Days of our lives. Yeah, bye.
1: All right, see you, Alison. Bye-bye. Right, hey, thanks. Hey, Mikey, let's have a look. Hi, Mikey. Really nice to have you on. Hopefully I can get through to you later. That's Chris in Gothic. Hey, there's a spare line for you now, Chris. Good morning, Mikey. You can buy straps to attach your phone to your belt or over your shoulder so you don't become parted from it. Cheers, Priscilla. Yeah, that would be handy. And, Mikey, Albie and Terry have had more than their fair share of hospital admissions this year. Two lovely callers, both so gracious and accepting of help and both so full of praise for the hospital staff. Love to them both. Yeah, you, and that's from Chrissy. Thank you for that, Chrissy. And we've got one here. Hi, older sisters took me to Puff and Stuff, the movie at Sandringham Theatre, also Chitty Chitty Bang Bang. Not sure which was my first. That's from Lou. And the first movie was with my mum, Gone with the Wind. I think I would have been about 6 or 7. That's from Addie. Hey, thanks for that, Addie. And that's what Jackie said. That was her first movie. And Ty Mikey Callan here. I hope our mate Roy is listening in and hope he can call in and make him laugh. Just one second, I'll get back to that. It is a good text. I'll get back to it very shortly. I'll pre-read it first. It's quite a long one. Right, give me a call, 0800 80 10 80. Kristen, you hang in there. I'll be with you very shortly. And yeah, love to hear for you, you know, with your cell phone, how much you do rely on it. And I can imagine, you know, the panic that Harry would have gone through when he left it in the taxi. And lucky, you know, how happy he was and it was returned to him. Also, the first movie that your parents or your mum or your dad took you to that you can remember. 0800 80 10 80 or send me a text 9292. Back with you shortly, News Talk ZB.
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14: Mike Hosking, Ryan Bridge, Marcus Lush, Jason Pine. 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
15: In this update, leaders of Parliament's minor parties plus opportunity went head-to-head last night. Stuff's Kingmakers debate in Auckland touched on power prices, supermarkets and the minimum wage. With the major parties neck and neck, the smaller ones could decide who governs after November 7. ACT leader David Seymour laid out how his party's pledge to freeze minimum wage at $23.95 an hour for 3 years will help.
16: Some of those 15% of 15 to 24-year-olds who are not in employment, education or training have a chance to get on the ladder and actually start getting pay increases that don't come from government laws. They come from people taking risks, investing, innovating.
15: But New Zealand First's

0: Winston Peters says he won't allow that if he's in government.
1: Most definitely not. We've got a record of driving up the minimum wage. Why? Well, like Lee Kuan Yew in Singapore, he realised that if he's going to get productivity, he had to drive up wages, which he did massively.
0: Porirua's mayor says she's grumpy on behalf of ratepayers over a lawsuit around the Moa Point plant failure. Greater Wellington Council has pressed charges against Tiakiwai Water Company and the City Council, alleging illegal wastewater discharges. Anita Baker says ratepayers will get hit twice for the cost of repairs and lawsuits. She says it didn't have to go down this way.
2: Why couldn't we just get in a room? Tiakiwai could have said, yes, we're responsible. They could have hit us with a weak bus ticket and stopped treating the ratepayers like a bank.
0: The government's classified this winter's extreme wet weather across Southland and the Clutha district a medium-scale adverse event. It's the wettest for Southland since the 1980s. This means up to $50,000 will go to the Southland and Otago Rural Support Trusts for more help on the ground. Liquidators of collapsed solar company Solar Zero have filed High Court proceedings against four former directors, alleging breaches of duties with significant losses to creditors. Business Desk reports the company was placed into liquidation late in 2024 after owner BlackRock withdrew financial support. Liquidators claim creditors are owed about $476 million. A captain stabbed on a flight from Dubai to Tel Aviv by a co-pilot had trained in New Zealand for 18 months. Hannah Feck reports.
3: Captain Smit Machar studied at Dunedin's Mainland Air Flight School in 2008 and 2009. After the attack, the plane plummeted 5,000 metres in less than 2 minutes, but people on board managed to take over and make an emergency landing in Saudi Arabia. The attacker has been arrested and is being questioned. Mainland Air CEO Philip Keane says he's written to wish Machar well in his recovery.
0: Another boost for Christchurch tourism, with millions of North Americans set to watch the city in the new season of The Amazing Race. The show's 39th season premieres in the coming hours, with an episode featuring Christchurch and the wider Canterbury region airing in the next few weeks. Christchurch-born presenter Phil Cogan says the show aims to showcase the experience of each destination while keeping the race at the centre.
4: With all of the challenges that we put on the show is that we want to show things that typify where we are. There's no point in going to Tbilisi or Bulgaria or somewhere and you're not showing off the culture.
0: In sport, Otago have come out on top in last night's NPC action, sealing a win with a late penalty, even with the side depleted after their short turnaround. They beat Auckland 45-42. The bonus point win at Dunedin pushes Otago to top of the table, 1 point ahead of North Harbour. Domestic rugby's worst-kept secret can finally be revealed. Injured All Blacks captain Ardy Savea will officially sign with the Blues later today on a one-season deal after teasing an announcement on his Super Rugby future on social media. Meanwhile, All Blacks bolter Simisi Ta'ailoa will not be signing with the Blues after suggestions he might join his former Moana Pacifica skipper. The Crusaders and Hurricanes are believed to be in a head-to-head battle to sign the number eight. A dramatic penalty shootout has seen the All Whites make it through to the Kirin Cup final. They were 1-1 against Panama at the end of regular time, but five spot kicks saw New Zealand beat the world's 44th ranked side 5-3. Newcastle NRL captain Kalyn Ponga is adamant the Knights are putting the distractions of grand final week to one side. Ponga was on the red carpet at the Delhi Ems, but the Kiwis fullback in waiting says the focus is Sunday's big dance against the Roosters.
5: The main thing is just being present throughout the week, so obviously enjoying moments like this, but when we have to train, we train. And that's sort of been our strength all year. So, it's a special week, and I think it's important to make it a special week.
0: Ponga reckons Knights coach Justin Holbrook didn't need to win the Delhi M Coach of the Year award to be seen as a miracle worker, taking Newcastle from NRL Wooden Spooners to Sunday's grand final. And English cricketer Johnny Bairstow is heading into traditional enemy territory, signing up for a summer in Australia's Big Bash League with the Melbourne Renegades. That's News and Sport. I'm Stuart Willie.

0: signing up for a summer in Australia's Big Bash League with the Melbourne Renegades. That's news and sport. I'm Stuart Willey.
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2: Yeah, Lackey was on a mission for a box of clouds and sent me 2WD straight into a soup bowl of slurry. She's stuck like a pig.
3: Barry is saying the apprentice was going to get nails and got the ute stuck.
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3: ITM, we'll see you right. 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
6: You've talked the ZB Weather Watch 24/7. Northland and Coromandel partly cloudy, light afternoon showers possible. Auckland to Wellington, including Tomaranui and Taihape, often cloudy, but fine spells later in the day. One or two light showers, mainly about the ranges. Bay of Plenty, Taupo, Gisborne, Hawke's Bay and Wairarapa, generally fine. Areas of morning and evening cloud. Taranaki and Manawatu, mostly cloudy and breezy. Marlborough and Nelson, fine. Bulleter Westland, cloud increasing and showers developing this morning. Rain spreading north this afternoon and evening, possibly heavy. Canterbury, Otago and Southland, excluding Stewart Island, high cloud. Rain developing about Southland and Clutha this morning, possibly heavy. Rain spreading north this afternoon and evening, followed by isolated showers. Fiordland and Stewart Island, rain heavy at times, easing to isolated showers during the day. And Chatham Islands for you, cloudy periods.
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Oh, a very, very good morning to you. Welcome to the show. Thank you so much for your company here at News Talk ZB. And the time now is coming up to 10 minutes after 1 on Friday, the 2nd of October. And I thought we could maybe celebrate some of the great songs from some of the movies, or maybe the best soundtrack. I know when we were speaking, I was speaking with Dave from Christchurch on Tuesday morning. He was telling me that he's got back into listening to The Last Waltz. And Dave, if you're listening, give me a call. But I also I went back and listened to some of the tracks, and there's some great songs

0: featuring, is it Joni Mitchell and Neil, you're right, Neil Diamond, and other, Bob, I think Bob Dylan as well, but some great music on there. And I thought, gosh, over the years, there have been some great movie soundtracks. And one thing I was wanting to talk to you about, I mentioned before that today in history, October the 2nd, 1957, the Bridge on the River Kwai movie was released, went on to win an Academy Award for Best Picture the following year. And I just, when I saw that, it took me back to remembering, and I've, all these years, you know, for the past, well, I'm 61 nearly, but I think the past 55 years, always remember that Dad took me to that movie. And I'm sure possibly at the Civic here in Auckland, I know that I remember being upstairs looking down at the screen there. So I'm sure that was the theatre. But I just, I'd love to know for you, what was the first movie that you saw, you know, with your mum or your dad. I think also two very fond memories, it would have been, I think, 1976 or 77. I know that you will know, seeing Star Wars with Dad and my stepmum in Christchurch. And I mean, that was a fantastic movie. But I mean, those big, you know, big screen movies, some of you have mentioned you've been to see Bambi was your first movie, Gone with the Wind. So I'd love to hear your stories. And of course, that song, The Burning Bridges, fantastic song. That's from the movie Kelly's Heroes. And also, too, I'd love to know how important to you your mobile phone is. A very good friend of mine had his stolen. And just the terrible feeling, even like as Harry mentioned before, when his phone slipped out of his pocket in the taxi. And, you know, everything is on your phone. We rely on everything. And Cameron made a good point before, too. I mean, there was a time we'd always remember, you know, I'd know mum's number off by heart for home and my sister's. And you know, we'd know numbers off by heart and birth dates. But now everything's on our phone. But I think, too, when it comes to your phone, what are sort of the apps that you rely on or use? You know, is it banking? Scott? From the Crown Range was saying his is Spotify and iHeartRadio. And of course, yeah, iHeartRadio is fantastic too. So yeah, if you can share your stories, 0800 80 1080 or send me a text line 292. And yesterday, I speaking of my phone, I had to go and pick up a click and collect, and it was emailed to my phone, the number and everything. And I got the train once again from Mungifo or Mount Eden into the city. And goodness me, that train service has really been used here in Auckland. And I know that you love travelling on trains, a lot of you. We've had lots of conversations, but it's good to see that it's being used. And also, too, I see lots of sort of mature couples, older couples, you know, I think they're just out and about and going and stopping at the different stations. But, yeah, nice to go into town and pick up this singlet from the warehouse. But also, too, I end up buying some eggs because they're selling groceries now. And $5.99 for a dozen eggs, and usually I'm paying sort of $10 to $12 at Countdown, Woolworths Countdown. And they had also too, I think, yeah, milk $3.99, bread $2.99. But I mean, is the warehouse a place that you do get some of your groceries from? And I mean, I didn't realize how cheap some of those items are. I usually get sourdough bread from Wild Wheat, but I think, I mean, $2.99 seems quite pricey for a loaf, but I mean, it was a thick sliced loaf. 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Kristen, I am going to get to you next, then Sandra and Neil. 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
2: Fearless, focused, informed. 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
3: So the old ED's been getting a good working over. 1.4 million of us, if you don't mind, turned up past year. Not surprisingly, that's a record. Dr. John Bonning is an emergency medical specialist. Are we just sick?
4: We've had the worst flu season that I recall. Population is ageing. People are getting sicker.
3: How many people are at ED that should be at a doctor?
4: The presentations are the highly sick and complex patients. It's not the minor patients.
3: Is ED bunged up?
4: The biggest problem that we have now is that patients spend a huge amount of time waiting in ED, both to be seen and to be admitted.
2: Back this morning from 6, the Mike Hosking Breakfast with Arvida, News Talk ZB.
5: Yeah, and just after 16 minutes past 1 here at News Talk ZB. Yeah, Callum, thanks for your text there. And hopefully Roy is listening and Roy does call through. I missed that piece on 7 Sharp about the monkey enjoying the afternoon or the late afternoon sunshine. So, but thank you for your text there. And Kristen, a very good morning to you. Welcome to the show.
6: Dzień dobry, thank you very much.
5: Dzień dobry.
6: Dzień dobry, dobra rano, Lorena, and good morning.
5: Yes.
6: Oh my goodness. Cell phones.
5: Yes.
6: Well, I've got funny stories about my cell phones, but anyway, no matter. The very first cell phone that I purchased was when my beautiful daughter was diagnosed with breast cancer.
5: Right.
6: And I can still... I've still got the Nokia phone, but I still remember the number, 025-625-9115.
5: Wow. I know, amazing, isn't it, how we can remember those old numbers?
6: Oh, it's funny. And my mum and dad's phone, when they got off the party line, I can't remember the party line phone number, but I can still remember their phone when they got off the party line, and it's 68556.
5: And I would say before, when living in the Cameron block in Masterton, the phone number was 85621, which is one of my, it's a password for something. And because it's easy to remember, and all those years ago.
6: I know. And this phone that I've had to replace, I cannot remember the number at all.
5: Oh.
6: I've got it written down because I can't remember it.
5: Oh, no.
6: Isn't it crazy? And the very first movie that I went to with my mum and dad was Shirley Temple.
5: Oh, yes, which one?
6: And it was on the good ship, Lollipop.
5: Oh, goodness me, yeah.
6: And I was just a wee girl then.
5: Wow.
6: And now I'm pushing 74.
5: Oh, goodness me.
6: In a couple of weeks' time, I'm going to be 74.
5: Wow, and time flies. I mean, look, it's October the 2nd, and I was listening to Kerry yesterday saying, coming up to Christmas. And the other day I was at... I always call it Countdown, Woolworths Countdown, because like Donna said the other day, I still count down to me. But you can buy marshmallow Santas. They're $9 a bag. That was a few weeks ago.
6: Oh, my goodness gracious me. And life is so precious.
5: Yes.
6: And it's so short.
5: Yeah.
6: Don't we have some lovely fun times in between all the sad times too?
5: Yeah, true. And Kristen, hey, you mentioned the party lines, because I know when I was working at I was working for Telecom, when I came to Auckland in the early 80s, and one of my first jobs when I got here, I was working at directory service when you could ring 018 for a number or 0172 for a distant number.
6: Yeah.
5: And also it was a time when Waiheke Island, they had the different Tryphena and different phone places you would connect to. But how did the party line work? Like, did

0: Did you have to reserve a time, or just pick up the phone and hope you had a spare line or something?
1: Yes, but here in Invercargill, in the new suburb where Mum and Dad bought their home, there was it was a party line. Wow. And we all sort of had to wait our turn.
0: Oh.
1: Yeah.

0: know, fault service on 120. Someone had obviously rung and said, oh, can you just check if the phone's faulty? And of course, they would listen in to see if they could hear a conversation. Yeah. If they couldn't, they'd blast that alarm down. So that must have been a lot of fun. But, oh, yeah, times have changed. Who would have thought that back then? I mean, even in my time, I, you know, in thinking of, you know, back in Masterson with that phone number 85621 and having to ring the radio station, I think, to win a cassette back in the day. And you used to have to dial the five-digit number, but it took so long to dial it because you're on the dial phone. And then it would be busy, then you'd have to spend another 2 minutes to dial it. And Those were the days, like Kerry says, back in the day, back in the old days. Oh, listen, you have a lovely morning. Nice to talk to you again. Thank you. Thanks, Kristen. Hey, tell me if, I'd love to know, so you work with your cell phone, gosh, things have changed, haven't they? And, I mean, do you still have your landline? And Calvin, if you're listening, we haven't heard from you for a while. And I know, of course, you know, you had that challenge with your mobile phone for a while, then you were making contact with us. And also too, are you the warehouse? Is that the place where you get some of your groceries? I think I saw something recently that their profits were up, and of course they've got that new advertising thing, isn't it? The warehouse country or something? There's still some good bargains there. Right, Sandra, you hang in there. I'll get to you next. And also, too, going to have a chat with Neil and also with Chris. There is a spare line for you. 0800 80 1080. Thank you so much for your company here at News Talk ZB.
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0: Speaking of phones, I'll have to get to Sandra very shortly. I've sort of lost her momentarily. But in the meantime, Neil, a very good morning to you. Welcome to the show this morning.
6: Mikey, top of the morning to you and also top of the morning to all the News Talk ZB listeners.
0: Hey, thank you. A question for you. This is interesting. I wonder where top of the morning came from.
6: Oh, I don't know. It's probably be a DJ sort of phrase, I think.
0: Yeah, it's interesting. Is it a radio? DJ, is it a radio? Is it like a radio thing? Is it? Because I just wonder, you know, all these things often have a history behind them. And top of the morning. Top of the morning to you too, Neil.
6: Yeah. Okay. Cell phones, Mikey.
0: Yes.
6: As far as I'm concerned, they're one of the best things that was ever invented. I mean, when you look at it, when we only had landlines, we used to pay an arm and a leg.
0: Yeah.
6: Especially to make toll calls, you know.
0: Yes.
6: Now, cell phones are so affordable, you know, for what you can get out of them. I mean, I'm a bit of a dinosaur, I'll be honest, Mikey.
0: Me too.
6: I just make calls, I take calls, texts, I use the camera and video function.
0: Oh, yes,
6: I don't use the fancy bells and whistles, but, I find it good, you know. I'm out and about quite a bit and what have you, and it's just good, you know, if someone wants to call you in a hurry for whatever reason, it's just the convenience, really, isn't it?
0: Oh, I tell you what, it's a huge part of our life. And isn't this is interesting? Because Harry was saying before, he's got millions of photos on his camera, and I had looked before, I've got over 31,000. But isn't it interesting? We take all these photos, but I don't think I ever really go back and look at them. I do a lot of screenshots. I think for me, if I know I'm going to be on overnight with you and that, I'll often, you know, go to different, like, you know, NZ Herald, RNZ, Daily Mirror,

0: blah, blah, blah. Yeah. And I'll often just screenshot different stories or different things that I want to maybe talk about with you and that. But it's a huge part of our life. Thank you.
1: Okay, next subject I'll quickly talk about, Mikey. First movie I saw was in 1950.
0: Yes.
1: And it was a movie called Genevieve. It was a comedy starring the famous comedian Jerry Lewis.
0: Oh.
1: A lot of listeners will remember him.
0: Yeah.
1: Very funny man, and it was a story about a vintage car, actually.
0: Okay.
1: And Jerry Lewis, he appeared in a lot of movies way back then, and his son was a very famous pop singer, Gary Lewis, who had a group called Gary Lewis and the Playboys.
0: Oh.
1: And they had a big hit called This Diamond Ring. A lot of people probably remember. It was a big hit way back, I think, in the 60s. So that was his famous son.
0: Oh, my gosh. And so that movie, Genevieve, was about a car.
1: Yeah, it was about a vintage car.
0: Oh.
1: Like an old car, like a Model T Ford type of thing. Yeah.
0: And so what was the sort of, you know, because I'm thinking of, there was the Herbie movies, the VW and the Disney ones, and, of course, Goodbye Pork Pie, the Yellow Mini. Yeah. But what was sort of the theme behind Genevieve?
1: Oh, just trying to remember. It was a long time ago, but it was just a fun vehicle, you know, and you'd see them out on a picnic and things would be falling off the car, like it might be a headlight or something, and it was just very, very funny at the time.
0: Yeah, comedy. Oh, nice. Okay.
1: And then over the years, there's been some very famous war movies, Mikey.
0: Mm-hmm.
1: Just one or two. The Longest Day, Bridge Over River Kwai, which you mentioned.
0: Yes.
1: How many years ago was that movie?
0: Well, today, 1957, it was released, and then it went on to win the Academy Award for Best Picture the following year. And was there a time, Neil, when I know that I have, that was the first movie I saw with my dad, but I know that dad used to also take me to lots of Western movies, like, you know, John Wayne and that. And I was just thinking, was there a time sort of back in the sort of 50s, 60s where they made a lot of sort of war and Western movies, or what was the main sort of movies they made?
1: They did, Mikey, they did, especially Westerns and not so many war movies. I mean, we all hate war, but some of the war movies were very well done. They were so realistic, like The Longest Day, Bridge on the River Kwai, Battle of Britain, Reach for the Sky, The Dam Busters. That was a very famous war movie.
0: I recall that one.
1: And all those movies, I've actually got an LP record of all the music themes from those movies, and beautiful, beautiful music, you know, big bands and everything.
0: And I was thinking, because I was through the morning just to celebrate some of those sort of movie songs, or what would you say would be the best movie soundtrack, you know, would you say from a movie, what would be the best one?
1: My favourite would be the theme from the Dam Busters.
0: Oh, really?
1: Yeah. If you got time, you might be able to play it, Mikey. It really stirs you when you hear that.
0: Wow. I think one of the best albums, because growing up in the 70s as well, Sergeant Pepper's Lonely Hearts Club Band. Of course, there was the Beatles version, which was the first one, but the Bee Gees one that came out. But I don't think you can get that on Spotify, and somebody might know the reason why, but the Bee Gees one is a fantastic, and I remember having I think it was a double album, came with a poster and everything, and also and of course it was, and also Saturday Night Fever is a fantastic
1: one. I'm an avid vinyl collector. I've got too many vinyl records, but I love playing vinyl, and I love that music of the era, the Beatles, the Bee Gees, Rolling Stones, all that music. In about a week's time, there's going to be a Beatle reenactment crew going around New Zealand, I think, and my daughter and two of my granddaughters are going to it, because my two granddaughters, they love the Beatles music, which is cool.
0: Oh, fantastic. I guess it makes a bit of a comeback. And I mean, I'm not a big fan of the Beatles. I'm sort of more, I love some of the Seals and Croft and Bread and some of those ones.
1: Yeah, all that
0: sort of more 70s. Yeah. But, listen, hey, lovely chatting with you this morning.
1: Hey, just quickly, Mike.
0: Yes, of course.
1: As regarding the firefighters, I really feel for them. I've got a couple of good friends who are firefighters, and you know, they're fighting like hell to get, you know, decent pay. I mean,

0: these days they virtually attend more accidents than fires, and you know the trauma they go through, and some of the gear is just so obsolete. It's just ridiculous. You know,
1: yeah.
0: Some of the gear breaks down and it's not reliable. But anyway, we'll watch this space. But to finish off, Mikey, I'd like to pay a special tribute to a very sad loss, the passing of Phil Gifford.
1: Yes.
0: A wonderful, gifted man, talented and a very funny radio DJ, wonderful talkback host over the years, the likes of Kevin Black and Simon Barnett and a lot of other top broadcasters.
1: Yeah.
0: He was famous as the character Loosehead Len.
1: Oh.
0: And a wonderful sports commentator, public speaker, sports writer, and a famous author. And Phil Gifford, a huge loss for the media industry.
1: Oh, well said there, Neil. Thanks for that.
0: And, you know, my heart goes out to his family, because I just love listening to him when he was on the radio. He was a breath of fresh air. He really was.
1: He was, him and Simon Barnett. You're right. Oh, listen, hey, no, well said, Neil. And you enjoy the rest of the morning. Stay tuned and I'll chat with you very soon, eh?
0: Good man. Thanks, Mikey.
1: Pleasure. Yep. Nicely said there for Phil Gifford and Alison before too. Chitty Chitty Bang Bang. First movie that you went to. Hey, thanks for that. I think that's come from Callum. That's your first movie. Right, we're going to see if Sandra is there. And if not, we're going to have a chat with Chris. And a little bit quiet this morning. There's two spare lines. Where are you? 0800 80 10 80. Or send me a text, 9292. And it's Friday, the 2nd of October. So any of the topics we're talking about or, anything else that's on your mind, give me a call. I'd love to chat with you. And like I said, any first-time callers, there were a few first-time callers on Tuesday morning. Always good to hear from you as well. Don't be shy. Pick up your mobile phone if you've got one, or maybe the landline. And that's what I'd love to know too. If any of you don't have a cell phone, give me a call. I was talking to my sister. That's right. I didn't realise that... she's got a landline, she was telling me about yesterday. And I thought they were sort of extinct. But my sister, she's pretty savvy on cell phones, but they've got a landline, which has come in handy. They had sort of an emergency and that. So, yeah, that landline was actually handy because Fleur didn't answer her cell phone. So the landline was rung. So there you go. They can be handy. Right, 0800 80 10 80 or send me a text line 292.
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1: And we've got Sandra's mobile connection back. Sandra, welcome to the show. Good morning.
9: You're good, Mikey. Good morning, Mikey.
1: Good morning.
9: Three points I'd like to cover.
1: Thank you. I've got one point for you too.
9: Okay, I'll see what I can do with that. Alison wanted to know what the theme song was by Ronan Keating for Notting Hill.
1: Yes, correct.
9: When You Say Nothing at All.
1: Oh, fantastic. So you've seen that movie?
9: Yes, years ago. Beautiful song. That's a beautiful song, Mikey. If you want to, if you don't know it, play it because
1: absolutely.
9: And listen to the words. It's
1: yes.
9: Really quite a beautiful song.
1: Fantastic.
9: Now, the first movie that I went to that I can recall was with my mum and my auntie and all my cousins.
1: Oh, must have been Grease or Saturday Night Fever.
9: Oh, yes, it was.
1: Oh, was it?
9: No.
1: Oh, okay.
9: You're too kind.
1: It was before that. Okay, right. A few years before that, was it?
9: Yeah, it was The Sound of Music.
1: Oh, okay. I've never seen that movie.
9: That I can recall. Yeah.
1: Wow.
9: Yeah.
1: Super
9: and then he proceeded, Mikey, to take me about half a dozen times after that.
1: Oh, okay, was it one of those ones that you'd see more than once?
9: Yes.
1: Mind you, though, I'll tell you what, I have seen Grease probably, I would say, four or five times. And I was actually in this, I was in the musical as well, so there you go.
9: Oh, fantastic.
1: Yeah.
9: Well, when I was young and it came out, my friends all, because my name's Sandra, called me Sandy.
1: Right.
9: And, of course, I had blonde hair and a stick figure to match.
1: Oh, Sandy.
9: And it was quite nice to have a movie like that out, a compliment to your name.
1: Oh, absolutely. Yeah, of course. Absolutely. And like I said, I've never seen The Sound of Music, and I've never seen Gone with the Wind, so...
9: The Sound of Music is a must.
1: Oh.
9: You must see it. Now, have you got a DVD player?
1: No, I tell you what, no. I used to have a VCR and a DVD player, but no, I do not anymore.
9: Oh, because I've got the movie and I would send it to you somehow that you could watch it. It's absolutely wonderful to watch.
1: Yeah, is the song Supercalifragilisticexpialidocious, is that from The Sound of Music or Mary Poppins?
9: I think that's Mary Poppins.
1: Oh, okay, right.
9: Do, a deer, a female deer.
1: That's right.
9: Ray, a drop of golden sun.
1: Oh, you could be in a musical.
9: Yeah, that's a song from Sound of Music, one of the songs.
1: Yes.
9: Yeah. But it's a lovely movie and from a true story.
1: Yes,
9: actually.
1: I believe so. I know, and I can see Julie Andrews, you know, spinning around in the mountains. And for you with your cell phone, I imagine that's important to you.
9: Yeah, very important, actually. I take it with me wherever I go.
1: Yeah.
9: And I have been to friends' places and forgotten it.
1: Oh.
9: And I've been beside myself because that's how I get... the radio station.
1: Oh, so you
9: my
1: iHeart.
9: Yes.
1: Oh, and so have you gone back to if you've gone somewhere and forgotten your phone? Have you driven all the way home to get it?
9: I've gone home and realised I haven't got it, and had to go all the way back.
1: Oh, fair enough. Yeah, and so you've got iHeart Radio on your phone as well.
9: Yeah.
1: Oh, that's fantastic.
9: And that's how I get the station, you see.
1: Yeah.
9: So I'm quite dependent on it. And, of course, for calls and what have you. So wherever I go, it's strapped to my hip.
1: Oh, well, I'll tell you what, I got a text before that you can get that thing that you can strap it to your hip or around your shoulders. Now, I've got a question for you. I heard something on, I think Kerry mentioned it yesterday. But I was trying to find the story, but apparently, I think the Hamilton Gardens, is it now $27.50 to get in? But I think, is that if you're not a Hamilton resident? I mean, someone will know.
9: That's right. Yeah. If you're not a Hamilton resident, you've got to prove that you are a Hamilton resident, of course.
1: Mm-hmm.
9: So you go through all that palaver. But if you haven't got proof of that, then it's I thought it was $20, but

0: must be about 27. Might have gone up.
1: Yeah, I mean, someone will know. I just heard Kerry mention it, then I tried to find the story. But, okay, and hopefully Calvin
0: will call If you allow $30, then you'd get in. Okay. Yeah.
1: Oh, that's good to know. Hey, well, listen, I'm going to get to Chris and I'll chat with you again very soon, okay?
0: Yes, you will, Mikey.
1: Do a dear, a female deer, and you can practice for the musical, all right?
0: Do a deer.
1: Well, you take care.
0: Okay, you do.
1: All right, bye-bye.
0: Bye.
1: Bye-bye. And Chris, a very good morning to you.
2: G'day, Mikey. How are you doing, mate?
1: Oh, I missed you on Tuesday as well. I'm good. How are you this morning?
2: Yeah, I was listening to the start here, but I kind of drifted off into sleep.
1: Oh, no.
2: That sounds good, doesn't it? Yeah, what were you in hospital for recently, Mikey?
1: Oh, yeah, I was walking to work in a barefoot, which is not the problem, on my cell phone, speaking of mobile phones, and not paying attention, walked up onto the footpath and then tripped on the curb and fell on my face. And yeah, but luckily nothing was broken. But like Albie had that wonderful experience with all the different nationalities in hospital. I mean, so did I. So it was nice to see, you know, our emergency department and to sort of be part of that, if that makes sense, Chris. And, of course, I mean, you've had your share of visits to the hospital too, haven't you?
2: Yeah, well, I was waiting for my surgery for probably about a year, and I went in 5 weeks ago.
1: Yes.
2: And unfortunately, they started, and then they brought me out of it again because I had too many other organs infected, like kidneys and bladder and that, so they couldn't go through with it. But I do believe that it's rebooked for the 29th of October, which is about 4 weeks away.
1: Yes, it is.
2: Sorry, Mikey?
1: No, it is about 4 weeks away, isn't it?
2: Yeah. So, no, but being in there, yeah, I mean, the nurses, as you were saying before, they wake you up at 5 a.m. to do your blood test, and I get really grumpy and tell them to bugger off. And
1: I know, Albie was saying before, too, you don't get much sleep when you're in hospital, do you? Because, I mean, you're right, every couple of hours you've got to do your blood pressure and your oxygen and things like that. But oh no, so okay, so you've got just a few weeks away and then having that surgery that you need to have.
2: Yeah, they're gonna have another go at it because they've given me loads and loads of the oral antibiotics, and hopefully that's going to clear it all up so they can get a proper go at it. So I hope so.
1: Good luck.
2: I've got the same Samsung phone, same as yours, but I only use it for like texting and ringing. I don't really venture too much far out of that because it's, yeah, no, the modern technology, Mikey, I mean, it's just beyond me. I'm only 68, but it's just totally beyond me. I just can't, for the life of me, try. I just can't understand it.
1: Yeah, I tell you what, I mean, I'm not tech savvy, you know what I mean? I'm okay, and then, of course, if I learn something, I'm all right. But so with your phone, though, have you got Wi-Fi or you've only got for calling and texting?
2: Wi-Fi.
1: Oh, you have got the Wi-Fi.
2: What's the Wi-Fi? What's that?
1: So can you watch like YouTube and all that? No.
2: Oh yeah. I can get that here, but I can't during the daytime. Right up till midnight, I've got no reception here.
1: Oh,
2: the only
1: right.
2: time I get reception is after midnight, which is, and I'll venture out asking other people, you know, like 1 and 2 degrees and all that. Nobody can do any better.
1: Oh, for goodness sake.
2: It's a real, real problem for me, you know.
1: It is.
2: People trying to call through to me, and if I have to make serious phone calls, I have to get in the car and drive down the road to make phone calls. So,
1: That's not good, is it? Oh my God! I mean, if there was an emergency, you may not be able to drive down the road. And how's Gothic?
2: Yeah, she's like a 13-year-old dog would be. Struggling around, her legs are not good, and her back haunches and her spine and that. But other than that, she's full compass mentis. She's as sharp as a tack,
1: yep.
2: And she knows how to get a little finger around me. She just looks at me and just deals to me just like that. She's still as smart as a tack, eh?
1: And good company, so, eh?
2: Oh, great company. She's, well, it might sound a controversial bit of a silly statement, but the only thing I've ever loved in my life, Mikey, is this dog.
1: Well, I meant to say, I've never been a dog person, but I know how people love their dogs and how loyal you know, the dogs are to their owners, like yourself as well. And what was, hey, do you remember the first movie that you saw with your mum?

0: Model or your parents?
1: Yeah, I'm trying to think. I think it was Gone with the Wind.
0: Oh, another one.
1: Well, don't answer me if you don't wish to, but you're 60, eh?
0: Yeah, nearly 61 in a few months' time.
1: Okay. Yeah, well, I'm 68 on New Year's Eve.
0: Wow.
1: So I was just trying to think that if you went and saw that movie on Bridge of the River Kwai when your dad took you, you would have been only, what, 4 or 5 years old?
0: Well, the thing is, I know it came out in 1957, today in 1957, and I would have been either 4 or 5 years old. And so it must have just been repeated at the theatre. I think it was at the Civic, because I remember being upstairs and lived in Auckland for those sort of first few years of my life, and so went to Housie Drive School. But, yeah, and of course someone will know, the Civic would have been around then, but it must have come, you know, years later and just been shown at the theatre. But, yeah, isn't it funny how sometimes we have these memories of things that we have with us for our whole life? But, listen, hey, nice to talk to you. And if I'm back on before the 29th, I'll have a chat with you. Otherwise, good luck for your surgery.
1: Yeah, thanks, Mikey. Good on you, mate.
0: Well, have a lovely morning, okay? And hi to Gothic.
1: Thank you.
0: All right, take care of you. And I'm going to get to Sherry next, and then we've got Clarence. And Clarence, you hang in there for me. I might get to you after the news. I don't want to cut you short. And 0800 80 10 80, or send me a text line 292. Great to be with you here this morning at News Talk ZB.
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2: 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Heather Duplessis-Allen and her political panel of Barry Soper, Trish Sherson and Josie Pagani thrash out the big news from the campaign trail. 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
0: Oh, the morning is whizzing by. You're such great company. Coming up to 10 minutes to 2, Friday the 2nd of October. And Sherry, a very, very good morning to you. Welcome to the show this morning.
8: Oh, good morning, Mikey, and all the listeners out there.
0: Yes.
8: Just that chap talking about his pet. And yes. I've got my grumpy face on one side of me and the dog on the other. For those that don't know, these are not partners. These are my cat. I've got an exotic Persian called Grumpy Face.
0: Yeah.
8: And I've got a Japanese Spitz called Ozan. And Grumpy Face has got he's losing his eye, unfortunately. So he's wanting to cuddle up to me even closer because he knows that I give him the eye drops and the medicine, which has been a 2-hourly kind of thing. And I had to open up a give a little page because I've got huge vet bills, as you can imagine.
0: Yes.
8: So if anyone wants to contribute, there's a page that says Grumpy Face is losing his eye. Oh. Give a little.
0: Oh, no.
8: I really appreciate that. Yeah, yeah. But I think pets are the greatest companions. They really are.
0: Yeah.
8: Love my animals, as you know.
0: Yes.
8: And as you were talking there, I remember my first movie I went to, and it was called Fantasia. It was a Disney one.
0: Oh, yes.
8: And I had nightmares for a long time afterwards when Mickey was conducting The Sorcerer's Apprentice and all the shadows up on the wall and scary things. I thought I'd never want to go see that movie again. It's supposed to be a kids' movie, but it was terrifying.
0: Yeah, I was going to say,

0: Jerry, I think with Fantasia, if I recall, was it a Disney movie, but it was like a comic sort of a movie? Like it was
1: Yes, it was all, yes, Mickey Mouse and all that. It was, I really just, the standout for me was these big shadows, the orchestra playing
0: Yes.
1: these musical instruments and dancing around in the dark. It was very scary.
0: Yeah,
1: I should get over this and watch it again as an adult. I'd probably laugh now.
0: Oh, isn't it funny how often when we see things as a child, you know, that we see later in life, we think, goodness me, why was that so scary? But I mean, I guess maybe too, you know, when you're younger, we have more of a sort of a vivid imagination, don't we? And I think if you think about a lot of the...
1: You know what, Mikey, I just wanted to say, I, as an adult, went to see the movie called The Exorcist,
0: oh,
1: and I
0: yes.
1: tell you what,
0: yep.
1: it was the most terrifying movie I've ever seen. I had nightmares after that as well, so I'm not very good with things like that. I don't want to see horror movies anymore. That was terrible, and I couldn't even watch it, you know, years later. It's too scary.
0: I remember actually watching the trailer to The Exorcist that had must have come out
1: yes.
0: in the late 60s or 70s, you know, when the Linda Blair one came out. And
1: it had
0: people leaving the theatre, and they had been like, oh, I threw up in the theatre, and that
1: yes.
0: was terrifying. And it was like, and then they had a special screening of it in Christchurch. It would have been, oh gosh, and I'm trying to think when it would have been, actually. It must have been in the 80s. And went and saw it. The team of us from Paul Davis Hair Salon all went to see it because, you know, we'd heard all about it. And
1: Holding each other's hands, huh?
0: Yes, it was pretty scary. And of course, Linda Blair, when her head was spinning around. But
1: No. Let's talk about something else. Let's talk about cell phones, please.
0: Yes,
1: my
0: of course.
1: My phone is my life.
0: Yep.
1: My phone, I have everything in my life in my phone. Emails, banking, Facebook, Instagram, you name it, WhatsApp, and I get continual notifications about everything. And I tell you what, I couldn't be without it. I even watched the latest Coronation Street in bed on my phone tonight. So there you go. That's what I do. And I love competitions. I just do them all the time.
0: Yep.
1: And I win big, and I've just won a marvelous prize over on... it's this marriage celebrant who started a business on Waiheke Island, of all places.
0: Yes.
1: And I won it, and it's for someone to...
0: You get married.
1: To me. Well,
0: yes.
1: And you get met off the ferry and then taken for this gourmet picnic, and you've got 3 hours for the man to pop the question. Trouble is, the man that I'm interested in is, not really available, I don't think. You have to listen to that six-minute message that I sent you, Mikey.
0: Oh,
1: it explains everything.
0: Oh,
1: gosh. The phone is the greatest invention ever. And I remember ringing Canada when I got back to New Zealand, and it cost about $200 for less than an hour talking. And I remember when my grandmother had my grandfather unwell, she would have to book a call from New Zealand back to some of her family in England, and you'd have to actually book it, and then the toll operator would call you when the phone call was ready to be put through. I remember that, and everyone had to be really, really quiet so that you could hear, because now the cell phone makes it sound like you're in the same room with somebody, and you can actually see them.
0: It's
1: amazing. FaceTime.
0: And also, too, you can FaceTime and do those, you write messenger, you know, with Messenger or WhatsApp. But I remember when I was working at the International Exchange, there was a thing you could do. Well, you could do, you know, the collect call where the other person would pay. But also, too, because it was so expensive to ring, like you said, you could make a person-to-person call. So I think it was like an extra $6. But what it meant was that the operator, me, would ring through and say, hey, we're just calling from Telecom New Zealand and calling for Sherry. And then they'd say, oh, look, I'm sorry, she's not here. So then if that happened, then, of course, there was no charge. But if you were connected to the person you wanted to speak to, that's when the charging started. So, yeah, times have changed, haven't they?
1: Haven't they, just? And I remember as a young person talking to my girlfriend from school, everyone would go to bed and I'd be on the phone in the kitchen for hours, and there was nowhere to get sitting comfortably. You couldn't kind of, with a cell phone, you can lay down in bed and chat, and I was just sitting there forever. And you know, you tie up the phone for hours,
0: yes.
1: you know, be engaged.
0: Yep.
1: permanently, and that

0: buzzer thing, that loud siren would come through. Because people would get fed up with you leaving it off the hook. So they'd ring Delicom and say, is there a fault? And then they put the siren through, so you had no choice.
1: Yeah.
0: And of course, you're right, you can't just block someone now, you just have to hang up on them.
1: Well, and then back in the day, of course, you take the phone off the hook. Hey, nice talking with you. Okay, you have a lovely morning.
0: Yeah, you too, Mikey. Talk soon.
1: Take care, bye-bye. Right, going to come up to... Okay, now, Sheila, hang in there for me, and also too, going to get to Clarence after the news and Brian. And there's a spare line for you. Now, 0800 80 1080, or send me a text, 9292, or you can send me an email, mikey@newstalkzb.co.nz. Back with you shortly here at NewstalkZB. Stand by. I'm going to press that, and this.

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6: In this update, New Zealand First leader Winston Peters has promised to put up the Working for Families tax credit, speaking at an election debate last night. Leaders of Parliament's minor parties plus Opportunity battled it out in Stuff's Kingmakers debate. Peters says there are a number of people who miss out now, who NZ First will ensure are wrapped into the scheme after the election. He's also promised to lift the fortnightly rate.
7: Not the lousy $50, is far more than that for them, but I think it's something like $120.
6: Opportunity leader Kule Wong also made a loose promise, saying she's open to taking the universal part out of her party's universal basic income.
8: Over time, what we could move to is if we were all on a citizen's income, everybody could be means tested, whether you are under 65 or over 65.
6: Meanwhile, the first ever debate in New Zealand's most remote community has also wrapped up. Candidates were trying to appeal to Chatham Island residents, which is part of the redrawn Wellington Bays electorate, a seat currently held by the Greens' Julianne Genta. Tobias McIntosh was there.
9: The Chatham Islanders have made themselves heard. In a fairly heated inaugural debate, candidates were grilled on what they will do to help locals deal with infrastructure, education and finance. A packed hall here on a dead still evening was pumping with atmosphere, with the general consensus to candidates being, please just don't forget us.
6: Auckland police say cordons in Papatoetoe will remain in place through the night after what they're describing as a serious incident. Multiple ambulances were sent to Cambridge Terrace before 7pm. Officers are asking people to avoid the area as their investigations continue. A Christchurch massage therapist convicted of sexual offending against 15 women has been jailed for more than 11 years. It happened between 2015 and 2022 at 55-year-old Neil Yardini's home-based therapeutic massage practice. The women, who were all clients, described the offending as horrific, disgusting and violating, telling the court of its ongoing impact. Police welcomed the sentencing and say they believe there could be more victims who they encouraged to come forward. Health New Zealand says patient safety remains the top priority as a new report lifts the lid on serious adverse events. It shows 440 events in last year's second half, including 59 deaths. The rate of these per 10,000 discharges has remained stable since 2023. Health NZ Executive National Clinical Director Dr. Richard Sullivan says two key areas drive those figures.
10: We've had, in fact, 120 related to falls, and then we've had around 199, in fact, what we call significant pressure injuries.
6: Israel's Prime Minister says it's too early to tell if outside forces were behind a stabbing attack on a plane headed for Tel Aviv. Passengers who stormed the cockpit as the aircraft plunged towards Saudi Arabia have been praised, as well as the injured Indian pilot who trained in New Zealand. Benjamin Netanyahu told Fox News they helped prevent another 9/11.
11: Plane is nosediving. The passengers are already saying their prayers. They know they're gone from this world. This young man just acts with incredible heroism, along with the Indian pilot who was there.
6: In sport, rugby, and halfback Bryn Hall is eyeing up history for his province before turning his attention back to Super Rugby. The 34-year-old has signed with the Hurricanes next season and brings a wealth of success after winning six titles with the Crusaders between 2017 and 2022. The veteran returned to New Zealand earlier this year following a four-season stint in Japan and has been instrumental in helping North Harbour rise to the top of the NPC table. Hall says Harbour winning the NPC for the first time would be mind-blowing.
3: You know, where we kind of come from, you look at probably the Knights as a good example on the league, to be able to try and go from wooden spooners to try winning a title, and I guess to be in a chance to have a final at home or a quarter-final, semi-final, whatever it may be, but yeah, it would mean the world.
6: However, Otago have now leapfrogged Harbour to top of the table with a victory over Auckland in last night's only NPC match, beating the visitors 45-42 at Dunedin. The All Whites have fought their way to the Kirin Cup final after what's been called a perfect penalty shootout. They were even with Panama on one all after 90 minutes, but five spot kicks and a crucial save by Alex Paulson made for a 5-3 scoreline. Meanwhile, All Whites captain Chris Wood is bearing no grudges as he navigates a reduced role for Nottingham Forest in the English Premier League. Wood has only featured for just over an hour across four appearances off the bench, but while he says it's a different challenge, he's not shying away from it.
12: I have to wait and see if I get an opportunity and be ready to take it if I do get that opportunity. I'm sure there'll be moments where I'll be coming on from him or playing up top with him. Football's a funny game, it changes very quickly and you just got to be ready for any instance.
6: Former Kiwis captain Dwayne Mann is comfortable with the hooker options for New Zealand's Rugby League World Cup opener against Australia in 2 weeks. With incumbent starter Phoenix Crossland missing pool play through suspension, Dolphins hooker Jeremy Marshall-King's expected to take the nine jersey. South Sydney's Brandon Smith looms as the backup. That's news and sport. I'm Stuart Willey.
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1: ZB Weather Watch 24/7. Northland and Coromandel, partly cloudy, light afternoon showers possible. Auckland to Wellington, including Taumata Nui and Taihape, often cloudy but fine spells later in the day. One or two light showers, mainly about the ranges. Bay of Plenty, Taupo, Gisborne, Hawke's Bay and Wairarapa, generally fine. Areas of morning and evening cloud. Taranaki and Manawa too, mostly cloudy and breezy. And Marlborough and Nelson, fine and sunny. Buller to Westland, cloud increasing and showers developing this morning. Rain spreading north this afternoon and evening, possibly heavy. Canterbury, Otago and Southland, excluding Stewart Island, high cloud. Rain developing about Southland and Clutha this morning, possibly heavy. Rain spreading north this afternoon and evening, followed by isolated showers. Fiordland and Stewart Island, rain heavy at times, easing to isolated showers later in the day. Chatham Islands for you, cloudy periods.
2: Got an opinion? 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Overnight.

Very, very good morning to you. Welcome to the show. Oh, Rosemary, you rock too. Love you back. It's Rosemary from Ashburn, and thank you for the text there. Time now is coming up to 10 minutes after 2 on Friday, the 2nd of October. Here at our News Talk ZB. Thank you so much for your company. And just celebrating some of the music from some of the movies of our time. And that's Philip Oakley and Georgia Maruta. And together in Electric Dreams from that movie, of course. And there's been some great movies over the years, hasn't there? And maybe what is your favourite movie soundtrack? I know that Dave that rang the other morning was saying The Last Waltz. And there's some great tracks on there. Bob Dylan, Joni Mitchell, Neil Diamond. And also, too, that sort of ties in with today in history. I mentioned that October the 2nd, 1957, The Bridge on the River Kwai, starring William Holden and Alec Guinness, was released and went on to win an Academy Award. But for me, I've always remembered that movie as one of the first movies that Dad took me to. I must have been 4 or 5. It wasn't back in 1957. It would have been about 10 years later or so. It came to Auckland, and I think I saw it at the Civic. So I have vague memories of being upstairs looking down, and I think that's the only theatre that would have been upstairs, unless it was. Oh, yeah, maybe it was the St. James. If you know, you can give me a call, 0800 80 10 80. But the question I'm asking you, what was the first movie that you saw with your mum or dad or both your parents? And a lot of you have gone to see Gone with the Wind, Sound of Music, Good Ship Lollipop was Kristen's, Chitty Chitty Bang Bang, Puffin stuff. There's so many. But what was your first movie? Also, too, talking about the cell phone, and I guess over the years, you know, how the phone has changed, and some of you talking about the old party lines back in the day and

0: know, there was a time you could make collect calls or person-to-person calls. I used to work for Telecom and at the International Exchange. And, of course, it was a time, too, when I guess, you know, calling overseas was really expensive. But now with all these phone plans, you can call for free. And with your cell phone, you can do FaceTiming, things like that. But for you, though, how important is your mobile phone to you? You know, does it play a big part in your day? Could you go without your phone for a week? Have you, you know, have you gone without it for a period of time? Harry mentioned before he left it out of his pocket in a taxi just the other day, and he was nearly in tears, you know, because everything is on that phone. And I know I'm the same. So I guess we do rely on our phones. So talk about that if you want to, how important that is to you, your cell phone. And mentioned I went on the train again yesterday from Maungawhau or Mount Eden to the city. What a fantastic service that is. And I went to the warehouse, did a click and collect, and had to have my phone because it was emailed to me, the number and everything. But also, too, noticing that the groceries there that you can buy, you know, it's like a dozen eggs for only $5.99, whereas I'm paying up to maybe, say, $10 to $12 at Countdown Woolworths Countdown. But even milk, you know, $3.99. I mean, is the warehouse a place that you go for your groceries, or you sort of set in your ways, you'll go to Pack and Save, Woolworths, New World, Costco? I know a lot of you go to Costco. One of my workmates yesterday rang me and he was about to finish work and he was just checking in and said he was off to Costco. So have a chat about that as well. 0800 80 10 80. Right, Clarence, you hang in there, Brian and Rod. In the meantime, we're going to have a chat with Sheila after a long time. A very good morning to you.
1: I know. Well, you're off, worth waiting for. You and I are lucky, Mikey. Anyway, good morning, dear. Good morning to you. Well, the first picture my mum took me to see was Shirley Temple. Oh. And that would have been good bit of lollipop, what Christian was saying.
0: Yes.
1: I can't remember actually what she sang. But I remember taking comics and putting them under the seat for Shirley Temple. Because she never got them, obviously, but we were only kids. And that was the thing where I lived. You take something for Shirley. So I used to leave my comics under the seat when I left them there for Shirley Temple.
0: Oh, for goodness sake. And Sheila, so back then, what would the comics have been that you left on the seat for Shirley Temple?
1: All the candy and Eno and things like that. Yeah, just comics, all the comics.
0: Wow. I was going to say, Dandy and Beano was a bit before my time, but I did get a few of the Beano comics, you know, Dennis and Nasha, but yeah. I was a big fan of Buster and Core, Wizard and Chips, Cheeky, Jackpot. They were some of the ones that came out, I think, sort of after. They were a little bit later, but and Dandy, I think, was a cat, wasn't it, on the cover of the comic?
1: I remember now. Something. I must admit, I was only a little girl at that time, and I told my mum going home. I remember walking home and telling her I want to be a film star, and she said, "Well, you can't afford that. You have to have lots of money."
0: Well, you would have made lots of money if you were a film star.
1: Yeah, no. But anyway, I don't want to keep a lot of people waiting, so I've got other things to say. You've got YouTube, haven't you?
0: I have. Well, you're the queen of YouTube, so what are you recommending for us?
1: No, it's not about you. The Sound of Music is now on YouTube, so you can see it on the big screen of your television. I have got the cassette of it. I did buy it a long time ago, but then it's come on YouTube, and I lost it. I watched it again last week.
0: Oh, fantastic.
1: On the telly screen, and Sandra said, it's a lovely music. You should definitely see it. It's when the Nazis come and try and invade Austria.
0: Yes.
1: And it's beautiful scenery. It's beautiful. Everything is wonderful about it. The children in it, the people. It's just lovely.
0: And also the music as well.
1: Yeah. And the latest one I saw last week was Brad Pitt in The Heart of the Beast.
0: Oh, did you go and see that, Sheila?
1: Oh, yeah. It's worth every penny to see that one, I tell you. I wouldn't say anything about it because it was for it, but he earned every penny, Brad Pitt, for that film, what he went through and what he done. And the dog, he's got a lovely dog with him. And it's just amazing. I mean, it's worth seeing.
0: Yes. The Heart of the Beast. I know that Matt and Tyler were talking about that. And hey, speaking of Brad Pitt and YouTube, and also your love of tennis, I saw Brad Pitt in the audience at the US Open the other day.
1: Oh, yes, I know. They get lovely people, celebrities. I saw Pierce Brosnan in the audience one day as well.
0: Goodness me.
1: You get a lot of celebrities watch the tennis.
0: They do, yeah. Don't they? Goodness. Ed Sheila, I was going to say The Sound of Music. So, I'd have to watch it on my phone because I'm not as flash as you. I don't have my TV linked up to the cell phone. Have you got one of those USB sticks?
1: No. If you've got YouTube on your telly.
0: I don't.
1: That's who it is.
0: No, I've got it on my phone. But that's okay. I mean, the phone's, I can watch it on there. That's okay.
1: You can, but it's not. You won't see the beauty of it so much on there because of the mountains, the scenery. Oh, it's just so beautiful. But anyway, it's lovely to watch, whatever.
0: Yes.
1: And I have seen Gone with the Wind years and years ago. I've seen that a couple of times. But there have been some lovely movies out there, like you have said and that. But, so anyway, that was my pick for tonight, dear. And I know you've got people waiting. So I'll say goodnight for now, dear, and take care.
0: Oh, and listen, you too. And lovely to catch up with you. And we'll talk to you soon, Sheila.
1: Okay, love. Well, right. I'm here.
0: Well, wonderful title, The Queen of YouTube. Right, Clarence, thank you so much for that. Going to get to you next, and Brian and Rod, and there's now a spare line for you. And I've got some texts to get through as well, too, as well. Right, stand by, 0800 8010
2: 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Have your say, whatever time of the night. 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
0: I'll have to play The Good Chip Lollipop by Shirley Temple at the end of the hour. And I got some lovely texts here. Mikey, the two things I would not go without even to the corner dairy are my phone and my St. John Go Anywhere medical alarm, Chrissy. Yeah, that's those St. John alarms, they're very good, aren't they, Chrissy? And I feel like we've definitely been coerced into relying on our phones. I resisted till around 30 years ago, until around 30 years old. Now I'm 55, and I don't like the thought of not having my phone. I wish I could go back to the 80s, lol. I'd rather not rely on it so much. And, of course, back in the 80s, of course, the cell phones were like bricks, weren't they, going up to your ear. And actually, I was going to ask you, I wrote this down because speaking of our cell phones, have you got caught up in the, or have any of you rather, done the viral chat GPT, rather, 80s phone trend where users use AI image generation to transform modern selfies into realistic 1980s retro portraits. Oh, a lot of my friends have done them and you end up with big hair and, sort of pink jackets and with yellow stripes. Oh, it's pretty amazing, really. So 0800 80 10 80. And I'll get to your text very shortly there, Luke. In the meantime, Clarence, welcome to the show.
8: Thank you, Mikey. Is it still Friday? He said sarcastically.
0: It's now Saturday morning at around 1:22.
8: Yeah, very good. Oh, it's changed, isn't it?
0: Yes.
8: I've got I have the privilege and pleasure of being able to contribute to this show because

0: No, you'll be Sagittarius. Oh, Capricorn.
1: Capricorn, yeah.
0: And see, I'm on the cusp of Capricorn and Aquarius on the 21st of January. I'll be 61.
1: Right. Oh, pretty close. That's not bad, eh?
0: No, it's not bad.
1: Let's see. Where do we start? Ooh. Okay, favorite first movie.
0: Yes, Clarence.
1: Because it's so long ago and I'm getting on a bit, I tend to get things wrong because I'm already dyslexic anyway.
0: Oh, okay.
1: But, the great song Bibbidi Bobbidi Boo from The Sorcerer's Apprentice.
0: Oh.
1: It was a great one with Mum took us to. Mum was a magician's assistant and I became a magician at 10.
0: Really?
1: Yeah, I've done conjuring magic for most of my life.
0: And Clarence, is it called conjuring magic?
1: Conjuring or legerdemain or sleight of hand or legerdemain's a nice fancy word for it.
0: It is a fancy word. And so your mum was a magician's assistant, so did she get sawed in half sometimes?
1: No, levitated.
0: Oh, levitated. Oh, really?
1: Yeah, my uncle, he was a red-headed guy like the famous, Danny Kaye.
0: Okay.
1: And like him, but he was the magician. Anyway, the old cell phones. Oh, Mum had a cat called Pywacket, named after Madam Mim's cat that sat on her shoulder.
0: Oh.
1: And this one used to do the same thing. And Madam Mim in The Sorcerer's Apprentice I was thinking of Fantasia.
0: Yes.
1: And I did see that, but when was it Sherry?
0: Sherry, yes.
1: Yes. She said, I said, crikey, that's right. And Mum's voice came through and said, Sorcerer's Apprentice, not Fantasia. Oh. We did see Fantasia, but I don't know which one was first.
0: Right. One of those ones.
1: There's Mickey conducting the orchestra, and I thought that was very clever.
0: Yes.
1: It was in black and white, I think.
0: Yeah.
1: Old phones. We had a 3-digit phone number in Green Bay when I was growing up at 8 or 9.
0: Oh, there you go. You remember it. Yeah, yeah.
1: It had 3 numbers, and the ringtone was dit-da-dit.
0: Really?
1: Romeo. And it used to go ring, ring, ring, and it was a party line.
0: Yes.
1: And people could hear, listen into your conversations.
0: I believe so, yeah.
1: Yeah, and another 3-digit number. I don't remember what our 3 digits were because I never rang it.
0: Yeah.
1: But when I used to ring, it was in Wellington, New South Wales, my girlfriend's mother, Mrs. MacDonald, her number was 803 Wellington.
0: Goodness me.
1: She'd say 803. And, now for cell phones.
0: Yep.
1: This is a good one. This is worth waiting for. I had to get a new phone because my Samsung was going to catch fire.
0: Oh.
1: It got a green screen, stayed on and kept getting hot, and you couldn't take the batteries out because they'd wired them in.
0: Oh, yes.
1: And it got hotter and hotter and hotter, and I just pulled it apart and snipped out the battery and saved a problem there. But, so I got another phone, and I got an Oppo A18. This is about Christmas, New Year,
0: yeah.
1: 2024. And that's all I've got.
0: Oh, so Clarence, I was going to say, what's interesting is that, because I think 55.8% of us have iPhones and 44.2% have the Samsung, which is what I've got, these sort of preferred ones. But I think between those two, that's what the stats are. But I think generally in New Zealand, you're right, the Oppo is one of the other brands that, yeah, and I think some friends of mine have got the Oppo. I think they're pretty good phones, actually, aren't they?
1: It's not bad. The camera is nowhere near as good as the Samsung.
0: Right.
1: But these ones have never had a history of catching fire.
0: Oh, no.
1: And it's a gift from a friend of mine who upgraded, and he said, just keep an eye on it because these ones have a history of setting people's pockets on fire.
0: Goodness me. Well, actually, I read something interesting.

0: Clarence, just earlier it was about, you know, because I'm guilty of this. So if my phone's on about 12% on, and I'm going to bed, I'm like, oh my gosh, you know, I need it for the alarm to get up for the gym early or for my early shift on a Thursday. So I just plug it into the charger and have it charging next to me on the bed. And apparently I think some of these settings you can get, because apparently it's not good for you to have your phone on 100%, because I think the battery life doesn't last as long. But I think you can do some of your settings where it'll just slowly get up to, say, 80%. But you mentioned before that your phone was only on, I think, 23%, so you plugged it into the charger. But when do you, what percentage do you panic when your phone's on if you're about to go out, if you think, oh, no, I need to stay back and charge my phone a bit more?
1: It comes up with about 18% left or something, but this was on 27 then. Oh, but I've got mine set on 80% too, because the battery lasts longer, they say.
0: There you go.
1: Part two of this exciting phone thing. I first time ever went on a bus in my, what you call a bathrobe.
0: Oh.
1: I had an appointment and I had to catch this bus to get there in time. So unlike usual, I put my phone, instead of in the bag, I put it in the bathrobe pocket.
0: Oh.
1: And I had a couple of bags with me.
0: Yes.
1: And when I went on the bus, you know, the invalid's seating?
0: Yes.
1: Those seats, you pull them down, and when you let them go, they spring back up.
0: They spring back up, yes.
1: Anyway, this was, my phone was in, I'd made a pouch for it out of a soft drink bottle, and the curvature of that stops any buttons getting pressed.
0: Oh.
1: When I don't want it to. Yes. But that made it just a bit fatter than it usually would be. And for that reason, when I stood up and my stop came up, I didn't notice that my phone had slipped out onto the seat in front of me that I had my bags on. And when I lifted my bags up, the seat snapped up with my phone in it.
0: Oh.
1: And the gap that was there could no longer take my phone through to the floor. So I didn't notice it or hear it or anything. And I got off the bus and away it went. And where's my phone? I've reasoned that that must have been. It was on that bus for 2 days. And eventually got it back through the lost property at the Stoddard Road. Stoddard Road. And I have to have this phone because I have to ring my doctors and Unichem and their landlines. And this is my only contact for anything. I don't have a computer and I'm not on Facebook or any of these things.
0: Well, I'll tell you what, yours is similar to Harry, because, of course, you would have heard earlier. And, Clarence, thanks for your call. We'll have to take a break and then get to Brian. But when Harry lost his phone too, yeah, his contacts for his doctors and everyone, family as well, is really important. But, goodness me, lucky that you got that back. Actually, I got the train into town yesterday, I was saying before, and I found a pair of glasses on the seat. So I was thinking, oh my gosh, you know, someone will be missing these. So I gave them to one of the station attendants there. But goodness me, I wonder if someone had handed that in, Clarence, because sometimes even in the taxis, phones go sort of down the back of the seat and under the seat, so drivers have to have a good look, and then they do sometimes find them. But, hey, nice to talk to you. Brian and Rod going to get to you very shortly, and Ben as well. There's a spare line for you. And, hey, Mikey, Mum took us to Sir with Love, those schoolgirl days. Dad took us to the Guns of Navarone. Brilliant. Thanks, Mum and Dad. Cheers from Luke. Oh, yeah, the Guns of Navarone. That's another one. And to Sir with Love. Haven't seen that one. And, okay, Clarence, a text for you. Bippity Bippity Boo is from Cinderella. Is that the one where the mice are sweeping? Maybe. Right, back with you shortly. Brian, Rod, Ben, spare line for you. 0800 80 10 80.
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3: And talofa, Brian, a very good morning to you.
4: Malo suli, I'm my.
3: Manuia, I'm good.
4: Yeah, how's the ula on the head?
3: I tell you what, no, thank you. Face planting. I tell you what, I've actually recovered really well. It was a week ago tomorrow. And everything's sort of getting back to normal. But I think if anything, it gives you a fright, doesn't it, Brian, when you sort of face plant the foot plant?
4: I know. Like the age, I know I'm a lot older than you. I was born in 1936.
3: Wow.
4: Yeah, too bloody long.
3: Oh.
4: A bit long in the tooth. In actual fact, I had a sleep from 1 o'clock to 1600, 4 o'clock. And I was heading away tonight. I was actually born at Putiki Park, part of the Ratna Church, and I was going to go down to the tangi down there.
3: Oh.
4: But Dad was a half-caste Maori and Mum was a Pākehā, but he got killed in the 39 war. And I don't know him, I'll be honest with you.
3: Wow.
4: I should have known him, and I went to my grandparents in Foxton. So,
3: and Brian, just a question for you. So, because you never met your dad in person, but like, did your mum and family have lots of photos of him and that?
4: Oh yeah. But I can't remember him. I'll be honest with you. I was too young. You know what I mean?
3: Yes.
4: And but I went to my grandparents. They took me in Foxton, where I was brought up. I started my first job at the post office as a postman, what have you, in Foxton.
3: Yes.
4: that was at the times when the telegrams came in by Morse code and dumped in the yellow paper.
3: Yes, I'll tell you what. I was going to say the telegrams, but like, it's amazing actually when you think back how times have changed. But two things to I saw a posting the other day in a scooter that looked like a sort of a chariot, all sort of covered. It was just bizarre to see them on the footpath. I mean, back in the day, you would have either walked or biked, but your telegrams, when I was in this, it would have been probably late 70s, maybe early 80s, and I was in the King and I and a couple of stage shows in Masterton. Right, and it was a time when you got telegrams, you know, break a leg or different things that came through, and goodness me, what amazing memories you've got.
4: Yeah, well, I started off in the mail room, and back of the mail room was the telegraphist or the Morse key, and that's where I learnt the Morse. Palmerston North used to say good morning to you, and so you just tapped it back there. That'd be around about 0600 hours.
3: Wow.
4: Just to see if they were going, you know. And I got caught by the supervisor, and he came in one morning, Bill O'Connor, and he said, what the hell are you doing on that, you know? And so he took me up to Dick White's, who was a White's radio shop in Foxton. There was a ham, ZL2SD. And Dick White made me sit my license there and then. So that meant then. But, I went I worked in the telephone exchange for a good while too.
3: Yeah.
4: And that was where they had four boards. And they had, when it was party lines, yeah. Our phone number was 264S.
3: Yes.
4: Next door was 264M. There was a W, R, D for David, you know, all on the party line. And yes. When it rang, it was on the board, party lines, the shutter came down. So, you know, they could talk each other on that party line,
3: yeah.
4: But you knew you couldn't ring. So there was no way that you could put your telephone down to say you were blocked because it showed up in the post, in the telegram, post, the telephone exchange, you know what I mean?
3: Yes.
4: But I, when the old folk died, I went to Wellington and I worked in the, what was Woolworths.
3: Yeah.
4: Woolworths bulk store.
3: Yes.
4: Now that was the, McKenzie's and Woolworths and yes. All them.
3: Yep.
4: Yeah, that was behind the, bloody pub. The All Blacks used to stop there.
3: Oh.
4: Up on the corner of, Lambton Quay, not St. George Tavern, yeah, St. George.
3: Oh.
4: And, I worked in there in the, back in the toy department.
3: Oh, goodness me. Store. Yeah.
4: And I met one of the girls there and we went to the movies. And that was at the embassy down by the fire station. I was at the Taj Mahal.
3: Yeah.
4: And, the film I saw was South Pacific.
3: Oh, yes.
4: Yeah, Mary
3: Watch
4: Martin.
3: That man right out of my hair.
4: Yeah, Mary Martin, Enzio Pinza, all that stuff, you know. And there's one song I sing all the time at home. It's that Dites-moi. You know, so I saw that 13 times in a film with a different woman.
3: Why did you take 13 women, different women to the South Pacific? Is it a romantic movie? Is it? Yeah,
4: you were young and you mucked around with this bird, whatever, you know what I mean?
3: Oh, Brian, I tell you what's amazing, what amazing memories. And also, I mean, actually, it's great hearing how the phone has changed. And like, you know, even back in the day, you working on the party lines for the post office and telegrams. Hey, Brian, nice to chat with you. We'll take a break and then get to Rod. Manuia Leasa, which means have a lovely day. And I'll look forward to chatting with you next time. Right, back with you shortly here at News Talk ZB. Rod, hang in there for me, and Ben and Graham. There's a spare line for you, 0800 80 10 80.
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3: There you go, Matt. You hang in there for me, Matt. I'll get you first up after the news. I'm going to catch up with Rod and Ben and Graham. And Rod, thank you for being so patient. Good morning to you.
11: Yeah, good morning, Mikey.

0: great show. And with remembering movies, I went to, you know, a number of movies with my parents when I was young, and but the ones I that are memorable was going with Dad to Where Eagles Dare. I went with a mate and my father and the best mate in those days, and we went to Where Eagles Dare, which is an Alistair MacLean story with, and it was you know, like the Guns Are Never Own, same guy put it together, and that was memorable. And Kelly's Heroes, of course.
1: Yes, Bernie Bridges.
0: Kelly's Heroes. That was a zany movie. That was really good. And you know, a few war movies with Dad. You know, Tobruk, which was at the St. James. I remember that.
1: Yeah.
0: And they were great movies made in those days. And then, like with the Where Eagles Dare, it was at the Cinerama, which was these widescreen cinemas back then.
1: Oh. Hey, Rod, what year would that have been, Rod?
0: Oh, my golly. Probably about 1967, 66.
1: Hang on. I'll check on my phone.
0: Where Eagles Dare, yeah, with Richard Burton, Clint Eastwood, and a few of them. You're about 68, 67?
1: Yeah, 1968. There you go. You're bang on. So I'll say Cinerama.
0: Yeah, Cinerama, and it was they were good. And regarding the phone, yeah, no, I use the phone for everything. You know, I watch a lot of podcasts. You know, sort of political mainly, because I sort of really like a lot of current politics and what have you, as well as a few. Like Sheila was saying, you know, there's a few old movies I've watched. I watch them on the phone. I find, you know, like yourself, you know, I use the big screen for TV, and you know, just and if I want to see something, I download something onto a flash drive and whack it onto my TV to watch. But
1: it's you amazing.
0: Know, I've got a JBL, you know, one of those speakers that I can just, you know, I'll turn that on if I'm doing music or I'm watching a podcast. So that's really good. And regarding losing phones, I lost them on two occasions. Oh. And one was I was traveling in India, and I was on a bus, and I went to go and get my phone. It was about when the first, you know, it was 2012, and there was cameras on the phones then.
1: Right.
0: And I went to grab I was on a bus, and I went to grab my phone, and I couldn't find it. And, you know, I just thought, oh, my God, I've lost my phone, you know. It was a terrible feeling.
1: Yes.
0: But long and short of it, it must have fallen on the floor and slid back in the bus. And a woman found it, and she held it up, and, sort of said, I said, oh, thank you so much.
1: Oh, yes.
0: And then the next time was earlier this year, and I couldn't find the phone. And I sort of backtracked down to the gas station and went to the supermarket and everything. Couldn't find it. You know, I thought, oh, you know, it's gone altogether. Well, just about had a nervous breakdown.
1: Yes.
0: But then I finally, what I did was I lifted the squabs on my sofa.
1: Oh.
0: And there it was.
1: Yep.
0: And that was after a whole, you know, afternoon or, you know, day looking for the phone, and into the night not being able to sleep, thinking it's gone. And then I had the bright idea, I'll get up and have a look.
1: Oh, under the, no. And you know what, isn't it? Honestly, it's a horrible, horrible feeling when you can't find your phone. Like I said, I had that at the gym recently, and I nearly went, had like a panic attack, you know, hyperventilating. Oh, my God, where's my phone? And even Harry, when he left it in the taxi there.
0: Yeah, it's amazing, isn't it?
1: Oh, it's like, you know.
0: You know, how, and it's quite disturbing to think that we're so attached to phones, you know.
1: Oh, absolutely.
0: You know, because you've got, you know, you have family and friend photographs, and, you know, sort of like I say, I use it most of the time, you know, with regards to watching podcasts or whatever, so you just throw it on and listen to them while I'm doing stuff around the house. But, and I've got, you know, all the music that I want on the phone. It's just, and sometimes I just think, oh, gee, you know, there was a time when, you know, we had the landline, and that was all, you know. And things were simpler in those days, you know.
1: Oh, they were. And Rod, even
0: you can even do you can even ring a number in the phone book and do a prank call, like, you know, is your I'm just testing, is your phone running? Oh no, is your fridge running? We're just testing on the and they'd say, yeah, yeah, it's running. And say, well, you've got to go and catch it and things like that and hanging up. I mean, that was mischievous.
1: I did this. I think that is your machine running must have been the classic one. And there was another thing you could do as well with the phone. You could then you could tap it, or you could dial a number, and then you could put the phone down, and it would ring. So you do that, then you'd let it, you'd run away, and then you know someone would answer. Yeah. And there'd be no one there.
0: Yeah, that's right. Yes, yeah, no, that, I don't remember that now, but you remember? Yeah, yeah, that's I'd forgotten that one, but yeah, no, it's interesting. Yeah, and look, before I go, I'll let you go. Two bad memories of movies that I went to with my parents was Cleopatra.
1: Oh.
0: And it was at the Cameo, which was up in, you know, Surrey Crescent back in those days.
1: Yes.
0: And it was bloody boring. It was
1: Elizabeth
0: Sophia
1: Taylor.
0: Loren and Richard Burton. And the other one was, I went with my mum. I am a dad, yeah, he was still alive then. And it was The Way We Were, and it was Robert Redford and Barbara Streisand. And it was so terrible. It was a bad memory, you know.
1: Oh no. Hey, I'll tell you, I was just thinking the Cleopatra one. Not Cleopatra, sorry. No, what was it called? It was Cleopatra, wasn't it?
0: It was just called Cleopatra, yeah, yeah.
1: Was it Elizabeth Taylor or Sophia Loren?
0: No, it was Elizabeth Taylor.
1: Oh, and Richard Burton. Oh, listen, hey, Rod, lovely to chat with you there. And I'll catch you next time. But, hey, great memories. And, yeah, fine. Gosh, I just did the same one. Hello there. Is your machine running? Well, you better chase after it and then hang the phone up. Right, Ben and Graham, you'll be next. And Matt, I'll get you on after the news. And there's a spare line especially for you. 0800 80 10 80.
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10: The union representing senior doctors and dentists in New Zealand says a record 1.4 million patients turned up at ED last year. Sarah Dalton, the Association of Salaried Medical Specialists.
11: What it's saying is there's a range of things, right? 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
1: Goodness me, it's already 10 minutes to 3 here. It's our News Talk ZB. And Ben, a very good morning to you this morning.
12: Good morning, Mikey.
1: How are you?
12: Good, Mikey. Mikey.
1: Yes.
12: Did you ever, when you were at the Civic?
1: Yes.
12: What film did your dad see? What?
1: Oh, I think the movie I saw, and I think it was The Civic, but now that I think about it, it might have been the St. James here in Auckland, but it was the bridge on the River Kauai with my dad. But yeah, I'm thinking because I know that I was upstairs, and then I just realised because St. James had an upstairs part as well. Have you been to the Civic Theatre, Ben?
12: My dad owned Space Invader Parlor.
1: Oh, did he? He owned a movie parlor?
12: Space Invader is.
1: Right.
12: And I'd go there to use the bathroom.
1: Yeah.
12: And I'd sneak into the picture theater.
1: Yes.
12: To have a 5-minute break. and I'd watch movies.
1: Yes, and of course, it would have been a time. I remember back in the day there too, Ben. The movies, of course, it would always start with the those cartoons and everything, which were always fun to watch. And then, of course, there'd be the break, and then on to the next movie. Hey Ben, nice to talk with you there. I'm going to get to Graham before the news, and I'm going to catch up with you next time, okay? And you have a nice little morning. And Graham, a good morning to you. Welcome to the show.
7: Yeah, greetings from South Dunedin, where the weather's pretty quiet at the moment. One of my first movies I ever saw was The Dam Busters, and I was fascinated by the guys in the movie firing up an Avro Lancaster. I got to that many, many years later. It was Bert Monroe in the cockpit. Bert Monroe was a Kiwi who flew in the Dam Busters mission.
1: Oh, really?
7: So think of four Spitfire engines, two on one side and two on the other side. If you stick your fingers out of the window, you need to get your fingernails cut.
1: Oh, I tell you what, I've recalled seeing the
7: dances.
1: Oh, yes. And I think, because Neil mentioned before, he's from Dunedin too, that he saw that and said it's a theme song to the movie The Dam Busters is quite an amazing piece of music.
7: I just love that. The actual aeroplane, this was one at Auckland, which he used to go to Motet.
1: Yes.
7: And put some liquids in the engine, fire it up for about a couple of minutes, run up just a bit past idle, which is around about 1200 RPM, and then shut it down, and that was its, yeah.
1: Oh, well, and so for you, Graham, have you always had like a love of planes?
7: I have a love of technology.
1: Oh, do you?
7: That was one heck of a damn good airplane. It was quite an aircraft, that thing.
1: Wow.
7: Right, main reason I rang up is that last week U2 had its 50th anniversary.
1: They did,
7: so
1: yes.
7: Last night we did a concert at the Free V2, by the way. We do that down in Dunedin.
1: Yes.
7: At the Irish Bog Bar, and
1: yep.
7: I've worked my way through a few of their songs.
1: Oh.
7: They got asked to come back again on Tuesday and do some more of their stuff.
1: Oh, fantastic.
7: So I haven't stopped smiling all night.
1: Oh, I tell you what, you do quite, I mean, you sing a wide range of music. When it comes to, say, singing covers, who would be the easiest or what sort of artist do you like to do cover songs of?
7: Oh, I think usually people, well, probably Elvis is technically probably about the easiest, but I prefer Shaken Stevens.
1: Oh, do you? Okay, right.
7: I've actually met him. I prefer him to Elvis.
1: He sings does he sing The Green Door? Behind the Green Door.
7: He does The Green Door. He does, about three or four memorial sort of hits. He's sort of everything that Elvis isn't, and he moves a bit different to Elvis as well. And he's just a guy having fun.
1: Yes, I came across that song, The Green Door, thanks to Spotify. It sort of plays song. If I'm listening to a genre, it'll play random songs. And oh, that's good. So you're going to go back and do some more U2 songs at the Irish Bog Bar, Graham?
7: Well, it's the Irish Bog Bar on Tuesday. I've been asking him to go back and do some more, finish off what I started. So where I just said and the one that I particularly like is one of their more recent hits, which is called Vertigo.
1: Oh,
7: the one
1: yes.
7: That's got the fantastic video, Warren Dust, Tres Cators, Turn It Up Loud, Captain,
1: I'm
7: on the way to Vertigo. Yeah.
1: I'm not a huge fan of U2. I remember when they first came out, they sang that song on top of that building somewhere and that. But, they're very talented. Hey, Graham, nice to chat with you. Lovely to catch up again. And I'll no doubt catch up with you next time. In the meantime, I've got to do this button, that button. Gail, thank you so much for that lovely text there. You have a lovely morning. Right, back with you shortly here at our News Talks. Matt, you'll be on after the news. And there are three spare lines now. It's been busy all morning. And ring through and we'll get you on after three here at our News Talks ZB.
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13: Well, then sing it. Come on, come on, girl.

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12: In this update, party leaders have clashed on whether to regulate AI and data centres. Leaders of Parliament's minor parties, plus Opportunity, took part in Stuff's Kingmakers debate last night. The Greens are the only minor party with a policy on AI and data centres. Co-leader Chloe Swarbrick says there needs to be a year-long pause on consents so the government can properly regulate.
13: Right now, they're allowed to be consented as the Southland Data Grid Centre has been.
12: Te Pāti Māori co-leader Rawiri Waititi says Māori need to have a say.
14: There needs to be a tikanga Māori lens on the way data centres are used in Aotearoa.
12: ACT leader David Seymour disagrees with adding red tape.
15: This is a problem that is not going to be solved by the New Zealand government.
12: Dunedin police are seeking information from the public as they investigate an unexplained death in the suburb of Clyde Hill. Emergency services found a man unresponsive on the corner of Leckhampton Court and Bridge Street late on Wednesday, but he was pronounced dead a short time later. Officers want to hear from anyone who saw anything unusual in the area between 8 and 11 on Wednesday night. Health New Zealand says it's working on reducing serious adverse events in hospitals. Its first national report outlines 440 events in last year's second half, including 59 deaths, remaining stable overall since 2023. Health NZ Executive National Clinical Director Dr. Richard Sullivan says various programs are being brought in, tackling things like falls.
16: It's an early falls assessment when they're admitted. It's ongoing checking of the environment they're in. It's the medications, because sometimes the medications can increase the risk of falling. It's support around strength and balance.
12: Porirua's mayor is shocked about a lawsuit brought over Moa Point treatment plant's failure. Greater Wellington Regional Council has laid charges against Tiakiwai Water Company and the City Council, alleging illegal wastewater releases. It could end in criminal fines for both of up to

0: $100 million. Anita Baker says that's unacceptable.
1: For me, it's the ratepayer versus ratepayer, and it just seems unforgivable and stupid. Yeah.
0: Distraught newlyweds have turned to police with complaints about an award-winning Queenstown wedding photographer. The ODT reports Ryan Domenico's being accused of shutting his website and cutting communications after taking deposits. Some couples claim he attended their wedding and took photos, but more than a year and a half later still hasn't delivered images. A death row inmate in Tennessee has survived the U.S. state's first attempt to execute a woman in 200 years. Krista Pike, who murdered a schoolmate as a teenager 3 decades ago, has been hospitalized after the botched lethal injections. Courts earlier blocked and then cleared the attempt in a series of hearings in the hours before. A Middle East expert isn't jumping to conclusions, despite Israel's prime minister comparing an alleged plane hijack attempt to 9/11. The captain of the Israel-bound flight, Smit Machar, was stabbed but opened the cockpit door, letting in others who subdued the pilot accused of the attack. Machar is Indian but trained in Dunedin in the late 2000s. Gordon Robertson says we still don't know what the motive was.
2: There are a lot of details about this incident that at this point we either don't know at all or which are essentially hearsay.
0: In sport, Otago have come out top in last night's NPC action, sealing a win with a late penalty, even with a side depleted after their short turnaround. They beat Auckland 45-42. The bonus point win at Dunedin pushes Otago to the top of the table, 1 point ahead of North Harbour. Domestic rugby's worst-kept secret can finally be revealed. Injured All Blacks captain Ardie Savea will officially sign with the Blues later today on a one-season deal, following him teasing an announcement on his Super Rugby future on social media. Meanwhile, All Blacks bolter Simisi Ta'iloa will not be signing with the Blues after suggestions he might join his former Moana Pacifica skipper. The Crusaders and Hurricanes are believed to be in a head-to-head battle to sign the number 8. A dramatic penalty shootout has seen the All Whites make it through to the Kirin Cup final. They were 1-1 against Panama at the end of regular time, but 5-spot kicks saw New Zealand beat the world's 44th ranked side 5-3. Newcastle NRL captain Kalyn Ponga is adamant the Knights are putting the distractions of grand final week to one side. Ponga was on the red carpet at the Deli Ems, but the Kiwis fullback in waiting says the focus is really on Sunday's big dance against the Roosters.
3: The main thing is just being present throughout the week, so obviously enjoying moments like this, but when we have to train, we train. And that's sort of been our strength all year, so it's a special week, and I think it's important to make it a special week.
0: Ponga reckons Knights coach Justin Holbrook didn't need to win the Deli M Coach of the Year award to be seen as a miracle worker. He took Newcastle from NRL Wooden Spooners to Sunday's grand final. And English cricketer Johnny Bairstow is heading into traditional enemy territory, signing up for a summer in Australia's Big Bash League with the Melbourne Renegades. That's news and sport. I'm Stuart Willey.
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10: News Talk ZB Weather Watch 24/7. Northland and Coromandel partly cloudy, light afternoon showers possible. Auckland to Wellington, including Tomaru Nui and Taihape, often cloudy, but fine spells later in the day. One or two light showers, mainly about the ranges. You have plenty.

0: Taupo, Gisborne, Hawke's Bay and Wairarapa. Generally fine and sunny, areas of morning and evening cloud. Taranaki and Manawatu, mostly cloudy and breezy. Marlborough and Nelson, fine and sunny. Buller to Westland, cloud increasing and showers developing this morning. Rain spreading north later in the day and evening, possibly heavy. Canterbury, Otago and Southland, excluding Stewart Island. High cloud, rain developing about Southland and Clutha this morning, possibly heavy. Rain spreading north this afternoon and evening, followed by isolated showers. Fiordland and Stewart Island, rain heavy at times, easing to isolated showers later in the day. Chatham Islands for you, cloudy periods.
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2: Breaker 19, this here's a rubber duck. You got a copy on me, love me.

Oh, very, very good morning. Thank you so much for your company here at News Talk ZB. My name is Mikey, with you till five this morning, rather. Then you've got Ryan Bridge, early edition, followed by Mike Hosking for the Mike Hosking Breakfast. So plenty of time for us to have a chat and celebrating or playing some of the big tracks from some of the big movies. And like, well, actually, Dave, the other morning from Christchurch, mentioned that he'd been listening to The Last Waltz soundtrack. And, hey, some great tracks on there, Joni Mitchell and Bob Dylan and Neil Diamond. And so I thought, you know, when it comes to some of the... Firstly, we'd go back a bit. So talking about today in history, today, October the 2nd, which is Friday here, in 1957, The Bridge on the River Kwai, starring William Holden and Alec Guinness, was released and went on to win an Academy Award a year later, 1958, for Best Picture. But for me, that movie is sort of iconic and nostalgic. It's the first movie I remember seeing with my dad. And I'm trying to work out if it was at the St. James or the Civic. And it would have been, I would say, probably 1971. And, just fond memories of that and going with my dad and asking you the question, you know, what was the first movie that your dad or your mum or both parents took you to? 0800 80 1080. You'll send me a text 9292. And then also, too, thinking of some of the great soundtracks from the movies, what would you say is the best one? I would say, I mentioned before, I loved... And I owned it. I got it from McKenzie's and Masterson back in the 70s. It was the soundtrack to Sgt. Pepper's Lonely Hearts Club Band. But it was the Bee Gees one, not the Beatles one. So, yeah, what would you say would be some of the great movie soundtracks? And I was going to say there was a text came through that said, where is it? Thank you for your text here too, Rose. Here we go. Hi, Neil says, hi, Mikey, I've been over the bridge of the River Kwai and Death Railway in Thailand, east of Bangkok. Hey, thanks for that, Neil. And so what was the first movie that you went to? I'll get to some of your other texts there.

0: very shortly. Also, too, for the phone, I mentioned that a very good friend of mine had his phone stolen and his whole life was literally turned upside down. And I just wondered for you, how important is your mobile phone? Interesting to see some data that 6.2 million mobile phone connections here in New Zealand, which means there are more active mobile connections than people living in the country. But I guess too, because a lot of us have a work phone and a personal phone. But when it comes to your phone, I mean, how important is that to you? And hearing the stories too of when you've lost your phone. Luckily, all the stories we've had, the phones have been returned or been found, which is fantastic. But I know when I think there's a name for it. Someone will know what the name is when you lose your phone. And I was at the gym recently and I just went into almost a hyperventilator because I couldn't find my phone and it was left on one of the machines, you know. But also too, when it comes to your phones, what are some of the apps and that you would mainly use? I think for me, Spotify, emails, iHeartRadio to listen to ZB when I'm not here, and also to my banking. I mean, there's so many things on the phone, isn't there? So what are some of the ones that you use? And also, too, has your phone ever helped you meet someone, find someone, or reconnect with someone? I know thanks to things like social media, which are on our phones too, sometimes you do get reconnected with people from the old school days, 0800 80 10 80. And also, too, just touch on a couple of other things as well. I caught the train again yesterday from Maungafo or Mount Eden. Into the Elliot Street or the Civic or the Sky City where it goes. I forgot what it's called. It's got a cool name, but I forgot. Anyway, it's great to see so many people using the train, but also to go into the warehouse to pick up a click and collect that was emailed to me with a number. But just the prices of the food that they sell, like just, you know, eggs, milk, is cheaper than, say, going. Well, I've noticed they were like $5.99 for a dozen eggs. As opposed to what you would pay at, say, Woolworths, up to sort of $10 to $12. But, I mean, is Woolworths in that a place that, I mean, not Woolworths, is the warehouse, rather, a place that you get your groceries from? Or are you pretty much in your routine if you go to New World or Pack and Save or Woolworths or maybe Costco? I know a lot of you go to Costco. One of my work colleagues is there a lot. He loves going there. So give me a call on any of those or anything else that's on your mind. It's coming up to, gosh, 3:15 already. The morning's whizzing by. You're such great company. Now, Matt, I'm going to get to you next and Andy and Grant, but there's a spare line especially for you, any first-time callers, 0800 80 10 80, or send me a text 9292. 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
0: And another couple of texts here before I get to Matt. Hi, Mikey. I was 5 years old and the first movie I saw with my family was The King and I with Deborah Kerr and the handsome Yul Brynner. It was wonderful. I fell in love with Yul and was terribly upset when he died in the movie. I remember him also dying in real life and he was interviewed on telly just before he passed away, warning people to never smoke as it was that was killing him. The costumes were so exotic. too. And PS, I'm sorry about to hear the loss of your little Perry Dort. I know, me too. That was, yeah, that's very sad. But thank you for that. And let's have a look just back.

0: from a month in China, you can't exist without a phone there. Everything is paid by QR code scanner on your phone. No credit cards or cash. Oh, wow. So you need your phones there. Absolutely. And also, too, thanks for the demo. Mikey, your shows are always so interesting. And your music is varied and fabulous. And, yeah, no, thanks for that. And you're curled up in bed with your lovely hairy ginger cat. And no, thank you for that lovely text. Oh, what's your cat's name? And obviously, that was the big ginger cat that was, the one that's left in the cattery that's still there after all this time. Now, Matt, you've just dropped out. So if you ring back, I'll get you straight on. I know that you're on a break, so hopefully you'll come back. I'll give you a few seconds there. Yeah, send me a text, 9292, and got your text there too. Thank you for that, Chris. And I've mentioned roses before as well. And yeah, that was good. Actually, I was in The King and I many years ago. That's the one I went was in Masterton. We were talking to Brian before, and back in the day, you'd get telegrams, you know, break a leg. And now, of course, now, you know, with your cell phone, you can just send a message. Right, Matt, you come back when you can. And just missed you there. And Andy, a very good morning to you. Welcome to the show.
1: Thank you. Yes, good morning. I'm on my little travels. I stayed with my friend at Rotorua, and he's got a place on the lakefront, and this is quite an unusual one.
0: Yeah.
1: I went for a walk along there, and this seagull kind of just missed me, and then it was having a go at some swan. There's some black swans in the lake, and it was having a go at the black swans. Now, I figured it was probably might be mating time, and it might be not wanting any thing near where its nest is, maybe.
0: Right. I tell you what, someone may know, because a seagull sort of attacking a black swan. And I know, I remember hearing Jimmy on a night talking about all the black swans around New Zealand. Andy, I know when I was would get the bus from Dunedin to Christchurch, and you'd sort of go up the coast towards there. I remember looking out into this sort of harbour. I can't remember what area it was. Someone will know. And seeing so many black swans.
1: Yeah, but it went for me as well, and I don't look like a black swan.
0: Oh.
1: You know.
0: Yes. Did you have a black hat on. Oh, well, there you go. I shall tell you what, I've seen some amazing photos of, and it's in places like some of these British seaside places, you know, like maybe Blackpool and stuff, where you see these seagulls, you know, taking people's fish and chips off them or things like that, you know, and these just, they're amazing, aren't they? They sort of, how they swoop down and get your food.
1: Yeah, I've seen them do that in England, and I've seen it do it on Waiheke Island. My friend, he had fish and chips, and over there, the fish and chips is very expensive.
0: Oh.
1: Very expensive, about $25. And he had a lovely bit of fish, and seagull came down and took it. And I laughed because I thought it was funny, but he didn't.
0: Oh, gosh.
1: He was pissed. Yeah.
0: Oh, I tell you what, people do pay a lot for fish and chips, don't they?
1: Well, over there, it's very expensive when it's the tourist time. And then in the winter, they drop the price. They're very crafty.
0: Oh.
1: You know.
0: I'll tell you, I've got a friend, she's in Norway at the moment. She just arrived there, I think, 48 hours ago. And when she arrived, one of the first things she had, Andy, was a fish and chip meal. And said it was absolutely amazing. But, and of course, you've got your gold card, haven't you? So you get over to Waiheke Island, don't you?
1: Hell yes. I give it a thrashing. So I had my 68th birthday about a week, just over a week ago.
0: Yeah.
1: And I went to Waiheke twice in a week.
0: Oh, fantastic. Oh, and so yeah. For you, what do you like about Waiheke Island?
1: Well, it's got a calmness and a kind of a spiritual sort of calmness about it.
0: Yeah.
1: It's got some lovely beaches. And I think that the locals, they're quite friendly. They're not of the same breed as the Aucklanders, you know, they're slightly kind of laid back, I would say. And here's an example: there's a Woolworths there in Ostend, and there was a shop there that does flowers, and they're playing this music, and there's two girls in the shop, and they're dancing away.
0: Oh.
1: Now, there's no way you'd see that in Auckland. You know, they're free spirit. You know,
0: yes, but like flower power.
1: Describe it.
0: Yeah.
1: But here's a little story that you're going to laugh at.
0: Yeah.

0: gosh. What seems bizarre is that, I mean, you know, I think everyone wears their seatbelt. So he wasn't wearing a seatbelt.
1: He wasn't wearing a seatbelt, and he actually wrote in, because he got three.
0: Yes.
1: $200 a time, that's $600. And he said, he wrote in saying he thought it was a speed camera, and what they did, instead of charging him $600, they just charged him $200.
0: Oh, really? Oh, that was quite nice of them, because usually, I think they're pretty, from what I've heard when it comes to traffic fines and that, they're pretty ruthless. They don't listen to give any discounts or any refunds or anything.
1: No, but you can see his point of view. He was actually thinking it was a speed camera, so he was trying to check it so that he could inform the authorities.
0: That's crazy. See? I tell you, I walk everywhere, Andy, and I still, biggest belief when I see so many people, you know, driving on their cell phone, and these are some people in, you know, business cars or trucks, and you can see that they're sort of trying to, you know, they're sort of texting on their phone, but also looking out, you know, ahead of them as well. But it's amazing how many people do still use their cell phones when they're driving.
1: Yeah, well, they've developed one for that, but it hasn't come out yet. But that's going to make thousands and thousands of dollars, isn't it?
0: Oh, absolutely. Oh, absolutely. No, it would do. Honestly, absolutely will do. I think they might have them in Australia. Somebody will know. I wonder if Chris is listening from Australia. He might ring through. But nice one. And Andy, for you, with your cell phone, is that a big part of your life, your mobile phone?
1: Well, yes and no. See, when I go to England, I turn it off, and I feel kind of liberated.
0: Yes.
1: So it mentally and spiritually makes me feel really good, because it can be a bit annoying, you know, especially you're sitting down to a lovely meal, a lovely, say, steak meal, whatever, and then the cell phone goes, and that affects the enjoyment of your meal, doesn't it?
0: And also, too, how often do you go out, you know, to restaurants or cafes, and you see people, couples that are on their own, they're on their phones?
1: Yeah, and you see them just not actually talking, but they're tapping away, looking at whatever they're looking at. I think it's an epidemic, you know.
0: No, it's I'll tell you what, it's a different time, even say with Rod, before that it used to be. You know, there's a time back in the day you didn't have cell phones, and then of course I guess we just rely on them so much. Hey Andy, nice to talk with you there. Gosh, in 4 years I'll have the gold card too. Well, almost 4 years. Right, I'm going to get to you next, Grant. Matt, I've lost you. I'm not sure what happened. So sorry about that. So maybe your phone has died or something, but I don't think so. You might have just got an interview break. Now, we've gone to a little bit of a quiet patch at the moment. It's been such a busy morning. And 26 minutes after 3 here at News Talk ZB, if you've been trying to get through and you couldn't, now's the time. 0800 80 1080 or send me a text, 9292. Yeah, when it comes to your phone, how much do you rely on your phone? I'd love to have a chat with you here at News Talk ZB.
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0: Yes, 0800 80 1080. Send me, you can text me 9292. I'd love to have a chat with you. Any first time callers? We're talking about phones, how much we rely on them.

0: The first movie that you went to with your mum or dad or with your parents. Another one I have fond memories of is, I think, was it 76 or 77, going to Star Wars and on the big screen in Christchurch there. And what a fantastic movie. 0800 80 10 80, Grant, stand by. And also to Dave, and I'll be with you shortly here at News Talk ZB.
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2: One thing they did get wrong, because I mean their AirPods, fantastic. But one thing they did get wrong was that Apple Vision Pro. Did you take a look at that, Fred? I couldn't see I think part of it is as well though is for a tech company like Apple, some of their products just demonstrate that they're moving towards the future all the time and they're not stagnating, because part of the whole Steve Jobs legacy is to be always pushing things forward and innovating. And so if they just keep releasing the same similar looking iPhones, like I'm running the iPhone 13, and normally for years I used to upgrade a lot, but I haven't felt like I need to because the advances haven't been big enough. So they kind of lose that ear, that Apple ear, and about them of being innovators if they don't take these big punts every now and then.
3: Yep.
2: Some of them might not come off, but it does look like they're, you know, forging towards the future.
3: Yeah, very true.
1: That was a News Talk ZB Extra.
0: Right, and Grant, a very good morning to you. Welcome to the show this morning.
4: Oh, hi, Mikey. How are you? Thank you very much. You talk about telephones, right? I was thinking, I lock myself out of the house, right? And one of my friends has the fob from my door. But, the gamble that he's actually listening or this other person's listening. Yeah, and so it's nice, nice morning and all. It's like it's real summery and beautiful.
0: How are you finding the longer days, Grant? Like with the clocks springing forward, do you like daylight savings? Like, do you like this time zone?
4: Yeah. I'm a bit of an insomniac, but I don't really notice it. You know.
0: Oh, okay. I tell you one thing I couldn't do. I tried to when I was here on Tuesday morning with you. I managed to have a nap for about an hour and a half. On the Monday night, but for the life of me, I couldn't get to sleep last night. I think I often do when you sort of thinking about things or thinking about being here with you. I think, what am I going to talk about? And I think my mind just sort of races. I get through the morning, but I mean, any tips on how do you, when you have a nap, how do you get yourself to sleep? I know that we're talking about mobile phones and there's some wonderful, or Spotify, YouTube. You can listen to, rain falling on a tin roof. That can be quite helpful sometimes. Hey, nice to talk to you there, Grant. You enjoy the rest of your day. And Dave, a very good morning to you. Welcome to the show.
5: Morning, Nike. Look, I've got a problem. I was robbed of $4,000 stuff or burgled from this place. This 323 Mount Albert Road, Mount Roskill. They're from the jails. They've been breaking into cars, stealing tradespeople. The landlords of that place should get done for the all the robberies and the break-ins are going on around Mount Roskill area. Apparently it's getting out of control. I just got woken up about 2 o'clock in the morning. They're walking on people's properties all hours of the night. They're dangerous psychiatric patients, and there's about 29 of them in there.
0: Oh, have you rung the police in that day?
5: Oh, apparently it's been going on for 15 years. 333 Mount Albert Road have been terrorised by them. 321 there, there's a nice Indian couple. They live next door to them.
0: Maybe what you should probably do is, I reckon if you ring the police and get them to definitely help you, I think that's probably the best idea. And Nick, a very good morning to you. Welcome to the show this morning.
6: Yeah, how are you?
0: I'm good.
6: Yeah, you're supposed to talk about a couple of things, actually.
0: Yes.
6: And something else you probably haven't thought of. The first movie I went and saw with my parents, I must have been about 1968 or something.
0: Yes.
6: It was The Incredible Journey.
0: Oh, yes. It's on the body.
6: It was the Bull Terrier, Siamese, I think it was, and the Golden Retriever. They followed their owner on a 200-mile trip across America.
0: Oh, my goodness. You know what? When you said The Incredible Journey, I thought of that one that came out that was inside the body where the people went inside into like a sort of spacecraft and it was inside the actual body.
6: No,
0: a different one, yes.
6: No, I thought it was the only one. I think they did a rehash. I think they did a remake in the noughties. Not certain. But, yeah, no, have you not heard of it? It was two dogs and it was a bodger.
0: Yeah,
6: the Bull Terrier, and I think it was Luau the cat, and Luther, I

0: think the retriever. Yeah, no, the owner went. The owner thought somebody was taking care of the animals, and they weren't. And the animals decided they were going to go on a hike, 200-mile trip, trying to find the owner.
1: I do recall that. Oh my! I've never seen it, but I think it was remade. You know, sort of maybe in the '90s, like you said as well.
0: Yeah, no, it had a profound effect on me, especially because we had a bull terrier at the time, old Smudge.
1: Oh.
0: And Dad got her for me when I was about five, I think.
1: Yes.
0: But yeah, no, we had her for 10 years. She got clobbered by a car, but she was 10. She was old.
1: Oh.
0: Yeah, cell phones. I all the time. It's attached to my hip. It's sewn on.
1: Oh yeah.
0: Damn thing. Damn thing. And the smartwatch.
1: Oh my gosh!
0: It's a smartwatch.
1: Or say for you though, Nick. So when it comes to your cell phone, what do you mainly use your mobile phone for?
0: Well, I used to use Spotify.
1: Yes.
0: But now, I mean, I'm listening to News Talk ZB on iHeart.
1: Yes.
0: I listen to the occasional podcast. I used to use Spotify, but I worked out that, you know, if you go over to YouTube Music. If you go over to pay the subscription for YouTube, you not only get ad-free YouTube, you get YouTube Music as well, which is ad-free, and you will also get the video of the X.
1: Oh, I'll tell you what, I know that it was Scott from the Crown Range who was messaging before. He's a big fan of Spotify, but I think he also mentioned YouTube Music, but the one that you pay. So what do they? I know that for me, for Spotify, it's part of my, you know, the phone rental with Spark, so it's included. But what do you, but otherwise I think you pay like $16 a month. But for the YouTube, what do you pay for the subscription to get no ads?
0: I think it's, I can't remember exactly. I think roughly it's about $20, I think $22 or something. But you get YouTube with no ads.
1: Yeah.
0: You get YouTube Music with no ads, and you also get YouTube Music videos.
1: Oh, yes. Oh, they're good with no ads.
0: And I use it all the time. I've got a Bluetooth speaker over there, and I often, depending on whether I'm in the mood for Debussy or or bloody Yul Brynner or who are the other ones I listen to? You know, The Sweet or somebody like that.
1: Okay.
0: Depending on the mood I'm in, I just feed it through the Bluetooth speaker.
1: Oh, yeah.
0: Or the ute, or out in the ute.
1: Oh, it's amazing.
0: And I find music's very, very, believe it or not, music is very soothing for my dog.
1: Oh, and what sort of music does your dog like?
0: Actually, it started as a bit of a joke, but I try him on bark.
1: Oh.
0: obviously BACH, but I mean, he loves, the animals I found, they love classical music. It's not sort of thump, thump, thump, boom, boom, boom. It's more sort of soothing to them, violins and guitars and that sort of thing. They love it, calms them down.
1: Oh, that's fantastic. And I know, you know, people with dementia too, you know, music can be really important as well. It can be soothing for them too. Oh, that's amazing. So it's a different time, isn't it, with our phones, how much we do rely on them, isn't it, compared to back in the day?
0: Yeah, but I mean, I live mobile. I live full-time in a caravan.
1: Oh, wow.
0: And it's not permanently located. I move it around occasionally.
1: Yeah.
0: But I use it for literally everything. The only thing I can't get away with is I have to have a PO box or a base or something for driving.
1: Oh, okay.
0: Just in case the police want to send me a speeding ticket, they've got to have something attached to the number plate.
1: Oh.
0: But other than that, you know, doctors, everybody contact me via email.
1: Yes.
0: You know, if I do shopping, if I know I'm going to be in a town or a city somewhere, I'll organise a click and collect.
1: Click and collect,
0: And the wife's in a rest home now, so I FaceTime her a lot of the time, so she's had to come up the road.
1: Oh, fantastic.
0: Yeah, so it, you know, I use it for every damn thing, and I just want to say a shout out as well to the guys at Waikato Hospital.
1: Yes.
0: The people in there, they're working damn hard, because I had an atrial fibrillation last week. I was in there for a night and had to shoot the thing back into sinus again. And but I remember being in there, and they were incredibly short-staffed, and there was a woman coming through as I was getting ready to leave. I don't know, head of nursing or the person who organises the beds. This country.

0: Japanese big investment in the health service, because, you know, I was in there and they were racking them up, and she was saying, like, that person can go in the waiting room, that person can go in the waiting room. I've got them stacking up outside, patients coming in, you know. So something's got to give there. Just talking about the elections coming up, but we're not.
1: Well, the good thing is that, I mean, they've got those, you know, 380 positions, you know, for, you know, nurses, emergency staff and midwives and all that, which will be great. I think a few of us have had experience with the hospitals recently and they do a fantastic job. But, hey, nice to talk with you, Nick.
0: All right. Okay.
1: Have a fantastic morning.
0: See
1: you. You too. Bye then, Nick. Right. Now, where are you? You've gone a bit quiet this morning. And Matt was finished his break, so apologies for that, Matt. We missed you there. There's now four spare lines, which is unusual. So if you've been trying to get through and you haven't been able to get through, now is the time. 0800 80 1080, or send me a text, line 292. If you haven't rung before, and now is the perfect time. Give me a call, 0800 80 1080, or you can send me a text, line 292, or you can even email me, mikey@newstalkzb.co.nz. And the time is coming up to 22 minutes away from 4. Here it's our News Talk ZB.
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1: Gosh, you're very quiet for a change, which is unusual. Normally it's full border calls and there's no spare lines, but there are. And I would love to have a chat with you, 0800 80 1080. Matt, can you take an extra break? Or send me a text, line 292. I've had some texts in that too. Oh, Calvin, where are you? And also to Alan, truck driver. I've got a message before, a couple of messages asking, haven't heard from Alan on the air waves for a while on the wireless, and if you're out there, or any of our truckies. And Debs, where are you? I think if you're out there driving this morning, and Kerry, are you in the bus today? Give me a call, 0800 80 1080, or send me a text, line 292. So a few things we're talking about is how much we rely on our mobile phones, our cell phones. Is it a big part of your life? I mean, can you go without your cell phone? And interesting too, hearing a few of the stories through the morning about when we have, you know, Harry lost his phone, came out of his pocket in the taxi that he was in, and got out of the taxi, realised he had no phone, and was just literally nearly in tears, you know, because, I mean, I guess our lives are on our cell phones, aren't we? You know, all our contacts, family, you know, friends, emails, everything. So, you know, just I'd love to hear your stories. And when it comes to, you know, your phones, what are some of the apps that you do rely on? 0800 80 1080 or send me a text 9292.
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8: Is it possible to separate the disappointment of the way the season ended from what was statistically the best regular season in club history?
9: It's been an outstanding year, and I think I'm just maybe losing our harvest during the season just took its toll on

0: you got to look back on that year and go, wow, what a groundbreaking year, and it's something we can be very, very proud of.
1: I think you landed on a really good point with the halves. I mean, injuries are expected, right? Injuries are a part and parcel of the game, but seven different halves combinations across 26 games, that's got to be disruptive, doesn't it?
0: Oh, absolutely. And when you speak to a lot of the professionals, like Andrew Johns and Cooper Cronk and that, they mention it every single time. They were very surprised in how well we went. It's just a disappointing ending, like, again.
2: That was a Newstalk ZB Extra.
3: Right, the time now is 22 minutes. Oh, no, it's not. It's 17 minutes away from 4 here at Newstalk ZB. And Patricia, to the rescue. Good morning to you.
4: Oh, hi there. How are you, Mikey?
3: I'm good, thanks. How are you this morning?
4: Not too bad, thanks. Is my phone okay?
3: It sounds fine. The reception's maybe a little bit shaky, but no, I can hear you loud and clear, Patricia.
4: Okay, well, I'll go outside and hope that the dog doesn't wake up over at the house. Won't be a minute.
3: You said like Chris has to drive down the road to get a good reception.
4: Gosh. Hey, so you're talking about movies and phones, is
3: yes,
4: that right?
3: Correct.
4: Favourite movie when I was a kid was Doris and Calamity Jane.
3: Oh, okay.
4: Oh, it was just fabulous. I think I was about 7 when I saw it. And, I didn't have a horse, but I had a bike, but wasn't quite the same thing. But another one recently was Tina, about the Pacific Island lady who had a choir at the school.
3: That was an amazing movie. I saw that as well with a friend. And wasn't it? It's heartwarming, uplifting, and sad as well, isn't it?
4: Oh, there's a lot of sadness, but wasn't that lady, she is an actress, but the part that she played was just, you're right, heartwarming.
3: Oh, absolutely. And so the Calamity Jane movie that you saw when you were 7, so what was that about, Patricia?
4: Apparently there was a person called Calamity Jane. All I can remember is that it was Doris Day singing songs and wasn't dressed up like a girl. She was a cowgirl, she was just riding horses, and I just thought she was so clever.
3: Yes. Oh, well, of course.
4: But that was when I was 7.
3: Yeah, correct. Now, if I'm I think Elizabeth Taylor, was she in the Black Beauty movie?
4: I don't think I saw Black Beauty, but yes, she was in Black Beauty.
3: Yeah, no, I've never seen that, but that's another sort of classic one. Oh, no, and yeah, I mean, I think with movies too, they take us on a journey. I'm not really so much into those big blockbuster ones, you know, that came out. I like the ones like Tina or all those sort of arty type ones. What part of the country are you in?
4: Oh, me? Oh, I'm in Cambridge at the moment.
3: Oh, so is there a theatre in Cambridge or you have to go to Hamilton?
4: For what?
3: Oh, for the movies.
4: Oh, no. Well, I live in Rotorua, but I'm just visiting Cambridge lately.
3: Yes, of course. Yes, okay.
4: And they've got a couple of good movie theatres down there.
3: Yeah.
4: But I tend not to go to the movies so much. But I think I'll be going shortly. There's one coming to Cambridge called Pressure. It's about General Eisenhower and D-Day and the weather report.
3: Oh, wow, that'd be interesting. Yeah, see, I like sort of movies based on, true stories and that. And when it comes to your cell phone, how big a part does that play in your life?
4: I hate it.
3: Oh.
4: But, you know, it's so necessary. I had to go and buy a new cell phone last year.
3: Yeah.
4: I had to upgrade the antique one that I had for about... for about 10 years, I think I had it.
3: Wow.
4: And that, I think 3G was going to be out of date. But so that I could get into banking. So I've got to have this phone with me all the time. And I curse it a lot.
3: Yeah, I know.
4: I hate it.
3: I know. They sort of

0: rule us, don't they? I mean, yeah, I'm the same as you. I'm like, you know, got the banking app. And also, too, you know, actually, it's, and when you ring the bank, if I have to ring the bank, so they, you know, because there's so many scammers and that, Patricia, you know, so that they don't, you're not, you know, they send you like a notification onto your mobile app. That while you're on the phone, you have to go and verify that it's you that they're talking to. I mean, they just rule us, don't they?
1: Well, I'm not that sophisticated that I've got that one. But about scams,
0: yes.
1: Last year, one Monday morning,
0: yeah,
1: I was checking my banking, and oh my God. $100 had been taken out of my account by someone pretending to be IRD.
0: Really?
1: Well, no, as it turns out, IRD just came in and took $700.
0: Goodness me. I mean, I think I owe them. I think I got a bill for about $227 or something that I've got to pay back. But I thought you had to arrange to pay it back. They can't just swoop in and take it out, can they?
1: Well, it's a long story, but the lady at IRD that I was dealing with was absolutely fantastic.
0: Good.
1: You know, she listened to me,
0: yes.
1: And she listened to me, and I think she believed me, was going to pay me back, didn't, and I thought, just bite the bullet, let it go, because, as always, there's two sides to every story.
0: Yes.
1: And it was because of an out-of-date address.
0: Oh, wow. Well, I got it. Okay, that's interesting. Right.
1: There's more to it than that, but I hadn't opened an IRD, an account with IRD, you know, the online account.
0: Oh, yes, yeah.
1: In 2009. And neither had I closed it in 2023.
0: Oh,
1: I had no idea I'd been dealing with these people, but someone else was on my behalf. Oh, my God.
0: Goodness me. And I'll tell you what, once again, you know, our cell phone comes into play. Hey, nice to talk to you, and thanks for coming to the rescue this morning, okay?
1: I'll catch you later.
0: Have a lovely day, and thank you for going outside where you've got a better reception there. Right, give me a call, 0800 80 10 80. And Alan says, hey, hello, have you seen Flight of the Navigator? About a boy in a flying saucer. He travels in time. It starts with a dog catching a frisbee. No, I haven't seen that one, Alan. And the Incredible Journey one sounds amazing. Right, there's a spare line especially for you. 0800 80 10 80 or send me a text line 292.
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0: Now, Calvin of the Toronto, if you're listening, that's for you. So isn't it, you know, I think with Overnight Talking, that, you know, you get used to hearing from all the regulars. And like Alan, haven't heard from Alan, so you're out there, give me a call. And Calvin from the Tron, that's your wee cowbell there. So there's been some texts saying, where's Cal?

0: Melbourne hasn't rung for a while either. So if you're out there, give me a call, 0800 80 1080. And hey, Mikey, IRD can take money directly from your account. They've been doing it for months now. Cheers. Oh, I didn't know that, because I know that I owe them a couple hundred dollars. But it's arranged. I've arranged to pay it off, so much per week sort of thing. So that's interesting. And we just mentioned before, talking to Andy, he was saying about the best fish and chips over at the Waiheke Island, and I mentioned that my friend is in Norway, and one of the first things she had when she arrived there was fish and chips. And I didn't realise that the reason people eat fish on a Friday is because of an old Christian tradition. I'm not saying that my friend is eating on a Friday, but I was thinking about, is Friday night still a sort of fish and chip night for you? I know back in the day living in Masterton, Friday night used to be, fish and chip night. So I'd whiz up to Lands down on my bike and get the fish and chips from the Chinese people up there, and you can get the spring rolls on the side. Or there was another amazing place, Max Fish and Chip, which was in the main part of Masterton and the main street. They're sort of on the outskirts here, down by the pool there. But I didn't realise that the reason people eat fish on a Friday is because of an old Christian tradition of not eating meat on a Friday. The Roman Catholic Church and other Christian groups taught followers to give up meat on Fridays and Lent. And I came to know that in the 19th century, it became fish and chips in Britain. It was a cheap, filling meal for industrial workers. And because of the religious custom to eat fish on a Friday, families naturally brought fish and chips at the end of the work week. And during the World Wars, meat was heavily rationed. But fish and chips were kept available to help keep public spirits high in cementing that Friday sort of tradition. So I guess, is fish and chips on a Friday something that you still do? Give me a call, 0800 80 1080. And I guess too, when it comes to, I was talking to my trainer, the guy I train with at the gym, and to Jesse about some of the sides that, that you get. And I guess for me, I would often get the spring rolls. And also too, what were those? Oh, there's the scrappy bits that you get. I know that Max Fish and Chip Shop in Masterton back in the sort of 70s, 80s, you could actually buy a scoop of them. I think they were like 20 cents or something. I forgot what they're called. But if you know, give me a call, 0800 80 1080 or text me 9292. Also too, hopefully going to catch up with Karen. Haven't heard from Karen. Didn't hear from Karen on Tuesday, rather. Mind you, I haven't been here since July. So hopefully she might call through. And here we go. We've got another wee text here. Hi, Mikey. Marcus Slush had an interesting subject last night on psychic mediums. A few years ago, I went for a cuppa with a lady. I'd recently met, and a few other ladies were there. One lady told me my dad was standing behind me, and she told me my maiden name and what I'd been doing that day. It was amazing. Plus, could you play Long Lost by Lord Huron? A beautiful song. Regards, Linda. Okay, thanks. I'll make a note of that one there, Linda, because coming up to the last hour here at our News Talk ZB. And here we go. Fish and chips on Friday was a Catholic thing. We went out to eat meat on a Friday. I changed the rules and now you can't. I don't know what happened. Yeah, interesting. I'd love to know if you if that is something that that you still do as a family or just as a general thing. Friday night, fish and chips, and give me a call, 0800 80 1080. While I press a couple of buttons, that's up. Right, I'll be back with you shortly here at News Talk ZB, 0800 80 1080.
1: Well, you don't have to look so dramatic about it. Things like this happen every day.
2: I'm gonna wash that man right out of my hair. I'm gonna wash that man right out of my hair. I'm gonna wash that man right out of my hair and send him on his way. Get the picture? I'm gonna

0: Hello to you. Beck Shorty here at News Talk ZB.
1: Yeah, Lackey was on a mission for a box of clouds and sent me 2WD straight into a soup bowl of slurry. She's stuck like a pig.
2: Barry is saying the apprentice was going to get nails and got the ute stuck.
1: Needed a bloody emergency relocation on the Thunderbox so a delivery don could swing the flat deck in.
2: And they had to move the portaloo.
3: Hey, can someone let me out?
2: Luckily, at ITM, we speak builder. 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
3: Thanks, mate.
2: ITM, we'll see you right. ITM.
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8: In this update, Chatham Island voters are urging whoever will be the next MP to step away from deep sea mining. Locals asked where candidates stand on a long-running proposal to mine off the coast during the first ever debate in New Zealand's most remote community, part of the redrawn Wellington Bays electorate. The Greens' Julianne Jenter and Labour's Craig Rennie are on the same page.
9: What the Chathams has going for it is this incredible, rich, sustainable fishery, and we don't want to do anything that is going to jeopardise that.
10: We have a unique ecosystem here, and a system that delivers a valuable export that you don't want to mess with.
8: But New Zealand First's Gerald Warner maintains his party's pro-mining stance.
11: The lights up there, they would not function unless we had some energy to make it work.
8: Nationals assuring it'll be easy to fully digitalise border crossings between New Zealand and Australia. It's promising, if elected, to remove the need for a passport when crossing the Tasman. It says people could provide travel details digitally and get through gates on facial recognition. Tourism spokesperson Louise Upston says our process is already more advanced than Australia's, and this will allow them to catch up.
12: Our New Zealand Traveller Declaration, we've had that in place since 2023. Australia's trialling that at the moment. It's only been in place 12 to 18 months.
8: Auckland police say cordons in Papatoetoe will remain in place through the night after what they're describing as a serious incident. Multiple ambulances were sent to Cambridge Terrace before 7 p.m. Officers are asking people to avoid the area as their investigations continue. A crash on Auckland's waterfront last week that left a taxi driver seriously injured also hurt Kiwi actor Cliff Curtis. Claudia O'Neill has more.
13: Our newsroom understands the Hollywood star was one of two in a Tesla that collided with a Prius taxi parked near Karanga Plaza around 10:30 p.m. on September 23. Fire crews cut the taxi driver out of the car, giving him life support until an ambulance arrived. Curtis issued a statement to staff confirming he was hospitalised with internal injuries.
8: Curtis says he's deeply saddened by the event and his thoughts are with those hurt and their families. Police say drone teams have been working near Coronet Peak as they continue the search for a 47-year-old woman missing from Queenstown. Brazilian national Erica Rodriguez Coelho hasn't been heard from since September 18, with her car found at Skipper's Saddle. Officers say they've been providing regular updates on the tireless and extensive hunt to Erica's family. Heritage protections are being stripped from four Wellington sites. The government's lifting constraints for Karori Tunnel, Kelburn Viaduct and an old oil storage tank, as well as easing them at Courtenay Place. Israel's Prime Minister says it's too early to tell if outside forces were behind a stabbing attack on a plane headed for Tel Aviv. Passengers who stormed the cockpit as the aircraft plunged towards Saudi Arabia have been praised, as well as the injured Indian pilot who trained in New Zealand. Benjamin Netanyahu told Fox News they helped to prevent another 9/11.
14: Plane is nosediving. The passengers are already saying their prayers. They know they're gone from this world. This young man just acts with incredible, incredible heroism, along with the Indian pilot who was there.
8: In sport, rugby, and halfback Bryn Hall is eyeing up history for his province before turning his attention back to Super Rugby. The 34-year-old has signed with the Hurricanes next season and brings a wealth of success after winning six titles with the Crusaders between 2017 and 2022. The veteran returned to New Zealand earlier this year following a four-season stint in Japan and has been instrumental in helping North Harbour rise to the top of the NPC table. Hall says Harbour winning the NPC for the first time would be mind-blowing.
15: You know, where we kind of come from, you look at probably the Knights as a good example on the league to be able to try and go from wooden spooners to try winning a title. And I guess to be in a chance to have a final at home or a quarterfinal, semi-final, whatever it may be. But yeah, it'd mean the world.
8: However, Otago have now leapfrogged Harbour to top of the table with a victory over Auckland in last night's only NPC match, beating the visitors 45-42 at Dunedin. The All Whites have fought their way to the Kidden Cup final after what's been called a perfect penalty shootout. They were even with Panama on one all after 90 minutes, but five spot kicks and a crucial save by Alex Paulson made for a 5-3 scoreline. Meanwhile, All Whites captain Chris Wood is bearing no grudges as he navigates a reduced role for Nottingham Forest in the English Premier League. Wood has only featured for just over an hour across four appearances off the bench, but while he says it's a different challenge, it's one he's not shying away from.
16: I have to wait and see if I get an opportunity and be ready to take it if I do get that opportunity. I'm sure there'll be moments where I'll be coming on from him or playing up top with him. Football's a funny game, it changes very quickly and you just got to be ready for any instance.
8: Former Kiwis captain Dwayne Mann is comfortable with the hooker options for New Zealand's Rugby League World Cup opener against Australia in 2 weeks. With incumbent starter Phoenix Crossland missing pool play through suspension, Dolphins hooker Jeremy Marshall-King is expected to take the nine jersey. South Sydney's Brandon Smith looms as the backup. That's news and sport. I'm Stuart Willey.
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19: The election is almost here, but what will New Zealand look like in 10 years' time? The parties are laying out their policies, but will they prepare us for the challenges ahead? AI, the climate, health, and ageing population. Join me, Ryan Bridge, as I put these questions to a panel of experts and the politicians paving the way.
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0: News Talk ZB Weather Watch 24/7. Northland and Coromandel partly cloudy, light afternoon showers possible. Auckland to Wellington, including Taumata Nui and Taihape, often cloudy but fine spells later in the day. One or two light showers mainly about the ranges. Bay of Plenty, Taupo, Gisborne, Hawke's Bay and Wairarapa generally fine. Areas of morning and evening clouds. Taranaki and Manawa too, mostly cloudy and breezy. Breezy is a great word. And Bay of Plenty, Taupo, Gisborne, Marlborough and Nelson, fine and sunny. Buller to Westland, cloud increasing and showers developing this morning.

0: Rains for your north later in the day and evening, possibly heavy. Canterbury, Otago in Southland, excluding Stewart Island. High cloud. Rain developing about Southland and Clutha this morning, possibly heavy. Rain spreading north later in the day and evening, followed by isolated showers. Fiordland and Stewart Island, rain heavy, at times easing to isolated showers later in the day. And Chatham Islands for you, cloudy periods.
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2: You

Review, review. Good morning to you. Welcome back to the show. My name is Mikey with you till 5 this morning here at News.zb, followed by Ryan Bridgen for Early Edition, of course, and then Mike Hosking for the Mike Hosking Breakfast from 6 o'clock. So thank you so much for your company. It's coming up to 9 minutes after 4, Friday the 2nd of October, And once again, great to have your company. That song there is Runway from the motion picture The Devil Wears Prada 2. And sort of we're just celebrating some of the movie soundtracks or sort of movies, songs of movies. And when it comes to sort of movies, what's your favourite soundtrack? I would say mine would be Sgt. Pepper's Lonely Hearts Club Band, the Bee Gees one, or definitely Saturday Night Fever. That was a classic. And on the note, we've sort of been talking as well, is that today in history, 1957, October the 2nd, the bridge on the River Kwai, starring William Holden and Alec Guinness, was released and went on to win an Academy Award for Best Picture in 1958. But for me, that movie in particular is sort of nostalgic and iconic because I remember that would have been the first movie that my dad took me to, which it would have been, I would say, in the late 60s or maybe in 71. And I would have seen that at the St. James or the Civic. If you know where it was on at that time, give me a call. I remember being upstairs, but a fantastic movie. And I'd love to know, you know, for yourself, what was the first movie that you went to with your mum or your dad or with both parents? Another iconic movie was Star Wars. And I saw that with my stepmum and dad. I think it would have been 1976 or 77 in Christchurch at one of the theatres there. And, of course, that was a fantastic movie on the big screen. So, yeah, your memories there. Also, too, talking about a friend of mine had his cell phone stolen and just a nightmare for him to get it, you know, replaced and then everything put back onto a new phone. But talking about, too, how much our cell phones mean to us, I mean, how, you know, for you, is it something that you rely on? I mean, listening to your calls through the morning, it's, you know, it's something that we all tend to rely on, is which we didn't used to back in the day. We do our banking on it. We do, I've got Spotify on mine. We do emails. We do, gosh, everything, social media. So for you, is it a big part of your life or your day? And have you ever gone without your cell phone? Yeah, we've had a couple of callers through the morning. Harry, whose phone slipped out of his trousers pocket in the taxi, and just that feeling of dread and panic, almost in tears, you know, and lucky it was returned to him. But I know that we do rely on our cell phones. I'd love to hear your stories. 0800 80 1080. And when it comes to the apps, what are the ones that you mainly use? Also, too, talking about fish and chips, and I just came to realize to learn recently that it's because, well, fish and chips on a Friday night, which was something I did back in the day. We used to bike up to Lands, down to Masterton to buy fish and chips from the Chinese takeaway place and get spring rolls on the side. But it was because fish and chips on a Friday was because of a Catholic tradition where you can't eat meat on Friday or Lent.

0: Is it something that you still do as a family tradition? Give me a call, 0800 80 10 80. And I have got, let's have a look. Hi, Mikey, the caller that said he worked in the Foxton Telegraph office and made mention of the Palmerston North office. Well, I worked there in the early 1950s as a teleprinter operator. The men doing Morse code telegrams were absolutely brilliant and a great skill. I'm 90 years old now. We haven't heard from Alan the truckie lately. Hope he's okay. Great show, Glenis. Yeah, I just put a shout out for Alan. Hopefully he is okay. And there's another text that's come through. He said, hi, Mikey. My sister took me to my first movie when I was young. It was Knight Rider. I'll never forget it. And so pleased Alan is on now and again. I miss his knowledgeable calls. I know he's full of knowledge, isn't he? But hasn't I haven't heard him for a while. So if you're out there, Alan, give us a call, 0800 80 10 80. Or send me a text line 292. Jim, thank you for your text. It's catching up on those. Right, going to get to Harley and Karen and Robert and Tony very shortly here at News Talk ZB. Or send me a text line 292 0800 80 10 80. The time is coming up to 14 minutes after 4.
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5: So the old ED's been getting a good working over. 1.4 million of us, if you don't mind, turned up past year. Not surprisingly, that's a record. Dr. John Bonning is an emergency medical specialist. Are we just sick?
6: Look, what? We've had the worst flu season that I recall. Population is ageing. People are getting sicker.
5: How many people are at ED that should be at a doctor?
6: The presentations are the highly sick and complex patients. It's not the minor patients.
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0: Going to catch up with Karen shortly. She's run through and going to have a chat with her too about the Bledisloe Cup will be on here in Auckland on Saturday the 10th of October. Are you off to that? It should be exciting. And Harley, a very good morning to you. Welcome to the show this morning.
7: Morning, Mikey, and everybody out there. Yeah, I listened to you talking about movies and that, and it's quite funny. This week I sat down in front of the TV and put on a couple of classics.
0: What ones?
7: The Ten Commandments and Ben-Hur.
0: Oh, wow. Okay, so I haven't seen those, yeah.
7: Yeah, back in the 50s, and I think one of them was maybe early 60s, but I was about 10 years old, and I think it was the Ten Commandments.
0: Wow.
7: So it be written, so it be done, and all this stuff. But they're all extras in those days. There was no computer stuff.
0: No.
7: Because all these older movies now have been all done up.
0: Yes.
7: Stereophonic sound, colour, and more colour, and clearer and stuff. But, yeah, we used to all get dressed up and go into the Civic Theatre.
0: Oh,
7: Queen Street.
0: Really? So,
7: and,
0: yes.
7: Up to the farmers and all that, and Milling Choices, and all those things where the kids up in the farmers.

0: trading company had the little pedal cars and stuff to play on. Well, the mums had coffees in the coffee shop there and buns and white teas and stuff.
1: Goodness me.
0: But, yeah, Ten Commandments of Yul Brynner and Charlton Heston, you know, he took those roles well.
1: Yes.
0: And in the first Ben-Hur movie, which I think was black and white, in the chariot race, I think one chap actually did die in the chariot race. Now we're going to cut it from the scene. This is the first one. But the producer said, no, leave it in, Seth. That's the story I heard. But then the chariot race for Charlton Heston that came out later.
1: Yeah.
0: The chariot races there look pretty gruesome too. But being a young fella watching that sort of stuff, you know, it was sort of put you on thinking by crikey, there must have been pretty tough people in those days. But no, great movies. Well over 3 hours, eh?
1: Oh, I know they were long movies, weren't they? And I know that through the morning, a lot of people's sort of first movie was Gone with the Wind and The Sound of Music. And you're right. I think, to be honest with you, like, I mean, I'm not really into those, you know, the movies they have, you know, those all those special effects. I just think they're a little bit far-fetched. And some of those older movies, you know, amazing. And I think Rod mentioned before, too, you know, Cleopatra. That was another big classic, wasn't it? And Harley, when it comes to some of the, over the years, some of the soundtracks, you know, some of the movie soundtracks, what would you say would be your favourite ones?
0: Well, I think what changed it a lot was the old stereophonic sound.
1: Yeah, true.
0: Surround sound and stuff like that.
1: Yes.
0: You know, it made you feel like you're right there. I remember going into one of the pitch fetters and it was, I think with Earthquake and...
1: Yes.
0: The four actually shook because of the speakers, the way they placed them under the four or something.
1: That is true. I know that Rod mentioned before about Cinerama, which would have been around, I think, 1968.
0: Cinerama, yeah.
1: Yeah, so the screen was sort of like right around. Right around. But in the 70s, of course, you know, with all those, you know, Earthquake and the Towering Inferno, they were all in sense around, you know, and of course, you know, you felt like you were there, so... But oh no, that's good. Oh well, hey, listen, nice to talk to you, Harley, this morning. I was going to say before you go with your cell phone. Is your cell phone a big part of your life or your, you know, every day?
0: Well, I think way back there was a saying, "Man holds the world in his hand," and I think it's coming true.
1: Yeah. Well, that's
0: very good. Yeah, we're off up north this weekend. It's one of my grandson's 6th birthday. He was born on the 6th, the 10th, 2020, so he's 5/10/20.
1: Oh, yes, of course.
0: He's 13/6 on Monday, but they're going to have his birthday on the weekend, you know. So we're heading up to the far north.
1: Fantastic.
0: I hope the weather's going to be fine.
1: Yes.
0: But everybody out there, I wish them well for the year and the coming years. And always remember, the legacy lives on.
1: Oh, nicely said.
0: For your children and grandchildren.
1: Oh, absolutely.
0: All right, then, Mike, take care.
1: No, you two have a fantastic time. And what's your what's the name of your is it, it's grandson, isn't it?
0: RJ. Ray RJ. Junior.
1: Oh, nice, RJ. Oh, fantastic. Yeah. Well, enjoy your time.
0: Mate.
1: Take care.
0: You too, mate. Thank you. Bye-bye.
1: Bye-bye. Spare line for you. Now going to get to Karen very shortly and Robert and Tony. 0800 80 1080. Yeah, so, you know, the first movie that you saw and also, too, there's some great soundtracks over the years. And, you know, when it comes to maybe a movie, what's your favourite song? I think Flashdance will be one of my favourites. And also, too, Lovers in the Air from Strictly Ballroom. 0800 80 1080. Karen.
2: Mikey.
1: Oh, after a long time, a very, very good morning to you.
2: Oh, very good morning to you and to all the listeners throughout the country.
1: And the world. Yes,
2: yeah,
1: yes.
2: Mustn't forget that. Folks, he couldn't read the time earlier on. He said the time was 10 to 3, and when I looked at my clock, it was 10 to 2.
1: I thought I must have been on like pre-daylight savings again. I think Marcus Lush hasn't changed his time yet, Karen.
2: Oh, I wondered about that.
1: Oh, goodness.
2: Oh, dear. And I must say greetings to all the team at Corporate Cabs.
1: Thank you.
2: I'll be ringing them tomorrow.

0: Yep. Time the All Blacks match is on with
1: Bledisloe Cup. Saturday, and October the 10th.
0: At 10 past 7.
1: Oh, there you go. Missed the time yet. Thank you.
0: Yep. That's next Saturday night.
1: It is.
0: And then they go to Australia on the 17th of this month.
1: Yes.
0: And that's at 6 p.m. over in Sydney.
1: I feel like I'm talking to Darcy Watergrave or Jason Pine when I talk to you.
0: Oh, my God.
1: So knowledgeable.
0: but with Google, I can ask anything.
1: Yep.
0: And she'll answer my question, like, I can ask Google the time.
1: Yeah.
0: I can ask Google for the weather, the date.
1: Oh.
0: And what my battery level is.
1: Oh, that's good to know. Because I tell you, with your phone, what brand have you got, Karen?
0: I got a Samsung G54.
1: Oh, well, see, interesting. I spoke to Harley earlier on. And
0: because I've got a bigger screen on
1: mine. Right, yeah, and that would be handy. I know Harley is vision impaired as well. He was saying that the iPhones are really good. But I think with the Gemini that you've got on your Samsung, that's perfect.
0: Yes, yes, yes. And Kevin, the driver that took me over to church last Sunday, said that it sounds as though I've got a good one.
1: Oh, excellent. Oh, well, that's good. And the thing is, it's an important part of your day, isn't it? So you can ask,
0: Yes, so it's good that I've got Google, I've got Gemini now.
1: Absolutely. That's my dad's star sign, Gemini.
0: Yeah, well, that's what I've got now.
1: Goodness me.
0: It's really good to be able to find out things, and if I wanted to ask any more questions and that.
1: And I've got a question for you, because the other day we were talking about falls in there, and I know on the ACC thing for fall prevention, they talked about the chair aerobics, and I was talking to one of the callers, and I mentioned that you love your chair aerobics.
0: Yes, I do. We do them at Selwyn. I go to Selwyn Group on a Wednesday,
1: fantastic.
0: And we do a lot of chair exercises and aerobics, and we do all sorts of exercises.
1: Oh, that's good, Karen. And listen, tell me.
0: We have to stand up. We have to stand behind our chairs and do some of the stand up exercises as well.
1: Good. Like sort of strengthening
0: your legs. I've got to hang on to the chair because I can't do it without holding on to the chair.
1: No, and that's all good, and at least you're doing that too, which is important. And hey, listen, so before you go, so you're looking forward to the grand final, to the NRL grand final?
0: NRL, yes.
1: Who's going to win?
0: The time for that is it's 7:30 Australian Eastern Daylight Time, 9:30 here.
1: Thank you.
0: On Sunday night.
1: Sunday night, yep. And who's in between?
0: I'd like to think that the Knights can beat the Roosters.
1: Oh, okay.
0: Now that the Panthers are gone.
1: Yes.
0: Yes, I was badly disappointed.
1: I know.
0: It was absolutely disgraceful.
1: Oh, heartbreaking. But it's been a fantastic season. Hey, well, it's a lovely chatting with you, and thanks for all those time things for the sport we've got to look forward to. Bledisloe Cup and NRL final. And
0: when are you back on again?
1: Well, I don't know. I'm like a mushroom that pops up overnight every now and then. I'm not too sure. Definitely over the festive season.
0: Stay tuned. Covering for Roman, haven't you?
1: I have for the last 2 days. I have. Yeah, the last Tuesday and Friday. That's correct.
0: That's right. Yes. You poor thing having that fall, tripping over the footpath.
1: Oh, goodness
0: no.
1: Straight onto my face. But I'm okay. Live to tell another tale.
0: I was thinking, oh, God, I hope he's all right.
1: No, can't kill weeds. And you have a fantastic day.
0: Yeah. And you all have a good weekend.
1: Thank you.
0: Okay then, Mikey.
1: There's a sports wrap with Karen. And there's a cup to look forward to. My favourite soundtrack to a movie would have to be The Good, the Bad and the Ugly. Hey, thanks for that. Right, Robert, stand by. And Tony, I'll get to you next here at News Talk ZB. There's now a spare line for you. 0800 80 10 80.
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3: Oh, Harley, thanks for your text there. Right, time is now 29 minutes after 4 here at News Talk ZB. And Robert, a very good morning to you. Welcome to the show.
4: Good morning, Mikey. How are you doing, mate?
3: Very good, thanks. How are you?
4: Very good, yeah. Very good.
3: Excellent. And where are you calling from?
4: I'm calling from Wanaka, mate.
3: Okay, what's it like down in Wanaka?
4: Well, at the moment, it's starting to heat up with daylight. Well, it's kind of getting into spring and daylight savings. So it's good by winter and hello spring. It's quite nice, yeah.
3: Oh, fantastic. And of course, the days are a bit longer. I saw on the news the other day, I think there was a bit of snow down there in sort of the whole Queenstown area.
4: Yeah, mate, there was. Yeah. I think it's actually the end of the snow reports, though, from the local kind of Facebook page and all that, they announced that, so that kind of means that, fingers crossed, hopefully no more snow and just more sun and warmth, because, yeah, it's been a long, it's usually a kind of a long winter down here, eh?
3: Oh, yeah, absolutely. But, I mean, that's good, and it's a fantastic part of the country. I mean, it's so beautiful. I've been to Wanaka years ago. Amazing.
4: It's stunning, yeah. It's one of the nicest parts of the country, I reckon, eh?
3: Yeah, absolutely. And you're just mentioning off here that you, well, I was talking about soundtracks, and I think one of your favourites, I think, is Pulp Fiction.
4: Well, you know what? I'm a big Goodfellas fan as well. Yes. And I mean, I love Pulp Fiction probably as much as Goodfellas, but I love anything by Scorsese as well, eh? So I think Goodfellas, there's like some moments in the Goodfellas film which are quite iconic as well, yeah.
3: Okay, and so for you, like, are you a big fan of music?
4: I'm actually a musician, yeah.
3: Oh.
4: So that's what I do. I'm a full-time musician down here down in Wanaka in the Queenstown region, yeah.
3: Oh, so what do you do down there when it comes to, are you singing at weddings or what do you do?
4: Well, I've just released my first album last week, which has been massive, actually, yeah.
3: Wow.
4: But yeah, I've been performing down here for maybe over 10 years now as a solo act. But in the last few years, I've been focusing on doing a lot of my original music, actually, yeah.
3: And so what name, so you have people listening from Wanaka around New Zealand or the world, what's your full name?
4: I've actually got three singles out there on all the platforms and stuff like that, but you'll find my music under Robert Glenn and the Inversion. That's Glenn with one N, Robert Glenn and the Inversion. I've got three singles out there and an album which has taken me probably like 3 or 4 years to kind of make, so it's been rather large project, yeah, but I'm pretty proud of how it's sounding and, yeah, excited about it. It's good.
3: Oh, that's fantastic. And so, obviously, you said you've been working in Wanaka for quite a few years now and singing. So, for you, what sort of, well, you've obviously done your own sort of music, what sort of music would you say would be your style?
4: I'm actually a massive, massive blues fan, massive blues fan and kind of like a big fan of a lot of that British kind of indie 90s kind of thing, which is kind of Oasis and Stone Roses, but like huge blues into like Stevie Ray Vaughan and stuff like that. But my album is, wouldn't say it's like a one genre kind of album. It's kind of a bit of an eclectic album, and you've got kind of elements of Pink Floyd coming through there, and there's some kind of acoustic-y stuff, and

0: Yeah, poppy stuff, rocky stuff. It's kind of a, like a melting pot of, there's even like a ballad on there. Yeah, so it's kind of, it's a nice melting pot of all the things that I've listened to over however many decades, and it all just comes out in its own little thing. It's, yeah, it's kind of nice. I think it feels unique to me anyway, you know?
1: Oh, Tessa, I feel like Mike Hosking interviewing some new talent. So if people wanted just to search you under Robert Glenn with one N and the inversion, they'll find you. Is that correct?
0: That's correct. Yeah, yeah. You'll get me on Spotify and Apple Music. Those are kind of, you know, Spotify seems to be the go-to. Oh, these days, you know?
1: Absolutely. I mean, I love Spotify. Oh, no, what I'll do, hey, listen, I'll go and check it out, and I'm sure the listeners will too. And then, look, I'm back on over the festive season, and then I'll play one of your songs or something at some stage, and we can have another chat later on in the year.
0: That'd be amazing. Yeah, I'm still continuing to release some singles at the minute on other platforms. As well. My album actually isn't out on Spotify, the full one. But I'm using Spotify as a place to kind of just release singles. So by then, I'll probably have about 5 or 6 singles out by then off on Spotify. So my album is only out on iTunes and Bandcamp, which is kind of a more of an artist-based page, you know?
1: No, that sounds amazing. Gosh, you know, sort of finding new talent here is unusual. Hey, nice to chat with you. And I'll go and check it out, and I'll chat with you another time here, eh?
0: Yeah, awesome. Awesome. Nice to chat to you, mate.
1: Oh, you too, Robert.
0: Have a fantastic day. And cheers to the listeners as well.
1: Oh, hey, I'll tell you what.
0: not to sound cheesy, mate, but first time caller, long time listener.
1: I'll tell you what. I'm glad you took the effort to call. Like I said, I feel like Mike Hosking interviewing some of these new talents that he talks to as well. Hey, thanks for that, Robert. Good luck. And Tony, a very good morning to you. Welcome to the show this morning.
2: Good morning. Thank you. The music that I remember and I really adore is the music from Bonanza.
1: Oh, yes, yes. Yeah, yeah, the TV series.
2: It was a very popular series, and the music is just great.
1: Yeah.
2: And music's just such one of the most fantastic things on earth.
1: And why would you say that?
2: Because people get very strongly emotionally manipulated by music.
1: Yeah, takes us on a journey, doesn't it?
2: It is. It's very controlling, and it can be absolutely beautiful and uplifting and very, very motivating. it's one of the most fantastic things on earth, and I think I'm not a religious person, but I respect religion. And I think when people go to church, one of the most fantastic things is all these people singing, and maybe none of them are professional singers or have been trained, but their voices are working, and the music is happening, and it's quite amazing. So I think if someone gets a CD with Bonanza on, it'll uplift their life.
1: Oh, I will no, Tony, thank you. I'll tell you what, I know exactly what you mean. Like when you hear people singing, you know, at say church, you know, it sounds lovely. You're right. So, hey, nice to chat with you.
2: Thank you. Cheers. Great show.
1: Oh, and look, I tell you what, thank you for being part of the show. It's you that, you know, you people that make it what it is. And I really appreciate your call there, Tony. And some texts here. Morning, Mike. I went to the rugby last night and Otago got a penalty on full time to win the game 45-43, a very close game. We sat behind Nigel and Shelley Avery. Nigel won 2 gold medals and a silver medal at the 2002 Commonwealth Games. Cheers, Anne. Hey, thank you so much for that, Anne. And I'll get to your text very soon, Motu, and let's have a look. Morning, Mike. There's a whole lot of texts coming through about Robert. Yeah, Robert Glenn. G-L-E-N, and it's Robert Glenn and the Inversion. So I'm going to check it out too. And Richard says, Mikey, soundtrack of Xanadu, Olivia Newton-John, Richard the Kayaker. Yeah, it's a fantastic song. Right, I'm going to get to Jody next, and then...

0: No, stand by. I'm all over the place. Stand by. Back with you shortly here at News Talk ZB.
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0: Gosh, we're nearly at the finish line. Now, I'm going to go blind to the next caller. Jody, stand by, and Pete, because it was a little bit hard to hear off here. But good morning, it's Mikey. Welcome to the show.
7: Yes, hello.
0: Hi, now what's your name?
7: Miriam.
0: Oh, thank you, Miriam. Oh, just a little bit hard to hear you off here. Hey, thanks for calling. How are you today?
7: I'm very good. Can't
0: Excellent.
7: Sleep.
0: Oh, neither can I.
7: I thought for the first time in my life I will ring talk back.
0: Oh, welcome. Yeah. And listen, if Romaine was here, he would play that lovely sort of first time caller tune. But welcome to the show.
7: Yeah, yeah. I consider myself young.
0: Yes.
7: But I came home today singing We Are the Champions.
0: Oh.
7: Today we had our West Coast Inter Red Zone here games.
0: Yeah.
7: In Weymouth and Dixon House when I now got a small flat.
0: Yeah.
7: Dixon House won the trophy this year.
0: Oh, fantastic. So, well, congratulations.
7: Yeah, we both came home on a holiday. We had a lovely day.
0: And that's why you haven't slept all night.
7: Oh, I do have problems with my sleep sometimes.
0: Oh, and I tell you, I find even when I'm not here, you know, through the morning with you, Miriam, I find it sometimes hard to sleep, sort of wake up all different times, and then I tune into ZB, see who's on. Hey, and so that's fantastic. Oh, you'll be happy.
7: Yeah, and I think I've always found sleep a bit difficult, but my husband was a shift worker all our married life.
0: Right. He,
7: you know, he's answerable to alarms and, you know, all
0: those. So he was basically on call 24/7, 365.
7: Yeah. But anyway, I'll ring you again sometime if that's okay.
0: Oh, you could ring any time. I tell you, I'm here just occasionally, but always enjoy being here and always get a chance to talk to people like yourself and first-time callers.
7: Well, nice to talk to you.
0: You too. Have a lovely day, Miriam, and congratulations once again, okay?
7: Okay, thanks.
0: All right, take care. Bye-bye. Right, take a wee break here and then get to Jody and to Pete. And this is Spare Line for you, 0800 80 1080, as we come up to 17 minutes away from 5 here at our News Talk ZB. And, as mentioned before, Ryan Bridge next with Early Edition.
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5: Oh, what another fantastic morning. Thank you so much for your company here at Newstalk ZB. And Jody, a very good morning to you. Welcome to the show.
6: Thank you, Mikey. Morning. How are you?
5: Oh, yeah, I'm good, thanks. nearly at the finish line.
6: So I actually tried to get through the other morning and you were talking about having a fall.
5: Yes.
6: You were out walking and you had a fall. So,
5: correct.
6: Yeah, so I just wanted to bring that topic up again. I'm a 65-year-old personal trainer with a really special interest in the older demographic, and yep. I work with people to prevent falls. And to get them to think about how they want to age, you know, in the next 5, 10, 15 years. And, of course, the goal is to age independently, right?
5: Yes.
6: So how do we do that? We have to be strong and we have to also practice our balance. And the reason for that is to help prevent having falls because, sadly, 64% of the older population that do have falls never recover. They end up in a nursing home or worse still, you know, death happens. So, yeah, so that's what I do. That's my job.
5: Oh, my gosh. And I'll tell you what. Yeah, so for me, I was walking barefoot to work and on my cell phone along the road onto the footpath and then went face down. And so that was partly my fault. But what was interesting, as you would have heard, too, some of the callers ringing through that like Kristen, her rug in her home, she got caught up on and went down and broke her wrist. And then Dale, that rung, got caught up in the wires in her lounge and fell backwards. But also, too, what was interesting was some of the other callers, too, talking about, fall prevention and some of the things that the ACC have on their page. And they have classes, like Kara mentioned before, doing those sort of stair aerobics. But I guess I imagine that is quite good because I guess you're doing that sort of sit to stand thing, I guess. Or what sort of things do you sort of focus on with when you are helping people with, for strength in that?
6: So basically the first thing I focus on is getting them strong. And how do we do that? We don't have to go to a gym to get strong. We can actually get strong in our own homes because we've got equipment around the home like, couches and chairs and kitchen bench tops where you can do plank presses. So yeah. I always say one of the most important exercises to strengthen the lower body, which is where we have really big muscles, is a squat. So it's a sit to stand. So we've all got couches and chairs. So get to your chair, sit down, stand up and do 15. Oh. Do 15 at breakfast, 15 at lunch and 15 at dinner.
5: Oh.
6: And then when you go to, boil your jug for a cup of tea or you're making yourself a coffee, go to your kitchen bench and do some plank presses. So place your hands on the edge of the bench in an inclined position, activate your core, so pull the belly button into the spine and press to the bench and back. And so that way you're strengthening the upper body, the chest and the shoulders, because you want to be able to reach up and get to high cupboards without hurting yourself. You want to be able to continue doing all the things that you love to do, whatever that might be. And even just everyday things that we take for granted until all of a sudden we can't do them. It's really important that we think about, how we want to age. And because I work with people in their 80s.
5: Wow.
6: And I have this really cool couple that I work with. Actually, she's my mum and she's 89 and her partner's 87.
5: Yes.
6: And their goal is to be able to continue to travel. And her partner had a stroke 11 years ago and the right side of his body was compromised. And so he actually said to me, I don't think I'll be able to travel anymore because he struggled to navigate airports and luggage and you know, getting in the car, taking luggage in and out, going to your hotel or Airbnb. And so I said, come and see me. Anyway, long story short, I've been working with them for about 6 months now. And guess what? They're traveling because he now has the confidence to continue doing what he loves because he knows that he's been working, he's stronger.
5: Yeah.
6: He doesn't, you know, he doesn't feel, you know, compromised at airports. If he gets knocked, he knows that he's going to be able to, you know, maintain his balance. So that's, you know, confidence is a really I think, as we age, isn't it?
5: Yeah, confidence. And also, I know, now, who was the doctor, that famous doctor? I know that Mike Hoskin had him on one time that sadly went walking and passed away. But
6: oh, yes. Yes, he was famous for the Fast 800. And it's on the tip of my tongue.
5: I know.
6: Michael Mosley?
5: Yeah, Michael Mosley. And because one thing I know that Mike Hoskin was talking about with Michael Mosley was the, you know, standing on one leg. Is that quite a good thing to do as well, is it?
6: Absolutely, because that's helping your balance. So what I say to people when they, I kind of like to multitask when you balance because, you know, we don't really just stand on one leg in real life, do we, and just hold that position. We multitask. Yeah, that's a really good starting point. So when you're brushing your teeth in the morning, stand on one leg and brush your teeth. Obviously, you know, if you lose your balance, you want to sort of be around surfaces that will catch your fall. But, you know, practice standing on one leg for up to 30 seconds and see if you can get to a minute.
5: Yeah.
6: And when you can do that, then there are other things that you can go on YouTube and have a look at balancing for seniors, and there's lots of information up there. But I have a Total Fit Studio page,
5: right.
6: Facebook page,
5: yes.
6: And Instagram. So I give away lots and lots of really cool free content about, you know, what we need to do to be able to, you know, stay independent. And one of the things which I think is really important is how do we get up and down off the floor? Because that's a, you know, that's a skill that we lose as we age. You know, we pack sit too much, and we know that sitting steals our independence. So I get people to sort of get up and down off the floor, and I give them exercises to strengthen to be able to do that, and you know, flexibility exercises to open up their hips and release their tissue in their backs, and so that they're able to continue the skill of getting up and down off the floor, which we all should be able to do, right?
5: Absolutely. And I tell you, we were talking about mobile phones and how we rely on them. So how can people, if they want to follow, just go and have a check out your page, where do they go to?
6: They go to, so Total Fit is one word, and Studio. Total Fit Studio. My name's Jodie Thomas.
5: Wow.
6: And they'll be able to find me there and follow me because I, like I said, I give away lots of great content about aging independently, and I put up these really inspirational posts of the older demographic doing amazing things. And the only reason why they're doing amazing things is because they train to do amazing things. Anybody's capable of being strong. Anybody is. But how do you do that, right?
5: That sounds amazing. Hey, thanks for calling through. And
6: my pleasure.
5: And I'll chat with you again, and I'll go and check out your page as well. But you have a fantastic day.
6: You too, Mikey. Okay, thanks a lot.
5: Oh, there you go. No, thank you. Oh, sorry, Jodie. You're still there. I had a bit of a fall. That was my fault, though. But I know that we had some conversations with some of you that have fallen too, and I guess we need to sort of, you know, strengthen ourselves, look after ourselves. So that's some great advice there from Jodie. And thank you for your text there, Linda. And also to Harvey. And Mikey, just listen to Robert's first song. What an amazing voice. I recommend listen to it. I will, Glenn. Yeah, Robert's Glenn and the Inversion. I'll go and check that out myself. And Pete, a very good morning to you. Welcome to the show this morning.
7: Yeah, Mikey, good show, mate. Yeah, I've got a cell phone. I've got an Oppo.
5: Oh, you've got an Oppo. So I tell you what, I think you're the second one. You're the second person that's got an Oppo.
7: Yeah, great phone. Got all the data on that, but yeah, I've had I've lost two cell phones. Now, first, I went to Australia to see my brother about 6 years ago. First time in Australia. And I got out of the taxi, walked in the hotel, and the motel, my room. So anyhow, booked in, went to my room, had my wallet, no phone. Oh, my God.
5: Oh, no.
7: My heart. I panicked. I said, I know nobody. First time in Australia. What do I do? So, yeah, I went to the reception.

0: So I lost my phone. What's your name? I told him. He said, is this yours? I said, thank God, thank you. I said, yes, that is. He said, your name was in your phone and the folded airline ticket was in it. And he said, we hadn't found that. I would know. A lot of people do this. They get out of the taxi,
1: yeah.
0: They walk in, yeah. Their pocket, they drop it in the hallway, yes. And people have their phone in. And other time I lost my phone, this twice. I went to Guildford, I went to Nara and went to New Plymouth for a ride. So we got to New Plymouth, and that's when we come back. And we stopped at Stratford, and we came back home. Oh, no cell phone. So I've got an alert on my phone, track my device.
1: Oh, yes, yeah.
0: Yep, so anyhow, track my device, put my email address in, blah, blah, blah, blah. It came up where it is. It's in Stratford. So the farmer's going beep, beep, beep, beep. And got closer and closer. And beep, beep, beep, beep, beep, beep, beep. So I went to this gym next door. Their exercise said,
1: oh,
0: my phone's going off. I lost my phone. They said, no, it's right over there. So I got closer and closer and closer. And a lady, it was an old house, an old fence, an old water, and a dog barked. And she wasn't very well off. She opened the curtain. It was about late at night, about 11 o'clock at night it was, and she freaked out and said, I've lost my cell phone. She said, is this yours? I said, oh my God, really? And what had happened, I dropped it off, I got out of the car and strapped it, and it fell out of my pocket on the road, and a car ran over it.
1: Oh, goodness me.
0: The signal was still on the phone.
1: Yeah.
0: It was going beep, beep, beep, beep, and the phone was ringing, she couldn't ring back. So anyhow, I thank you. So what we did, we went to the Foursquare, we got her $150 grocery voucher. Oh. She wasn't very well off.
1: Nice, Pete.
0: I said, this is for you. She said, oh my, I was crying, I was in tears. And she wasn't very well off. She had a dog was barking. She said, thank you very much. I said, you don't know that. I said, that's got all my information on that phone. And she's so great. They gave her a voucher. She's very wrapped.
1: Oh, Peter, that's amazing. And I tell you what, and look, you had the same. I mean, look, losing your phone is like, you know, losing a limb, isn't it? And it's amazing. All the ones that have rung through this morning, they've lost their phone, ended up getting it returned or finding it. So there's lots of honest people out there. Hey, lovely to be with you the last two mornings. I'll be back with you sometime soon, especially over the festive season. Up next, Early Edition with Ryan Bridge, followed by the Mike Hosking Breakfast at 6. In the meantime, your latest news with Neva Retty Munn. Have a fantastic day and catch you soon.

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6: Good morning, it's 5 o'clock. I'm Neva Reti Manu. New Zealand First Leader Winston Peters says there have been better prime ministers than Christopher Luxon. Leaders of Parliament's minor parties plus Opportunity took part in Stuff's Kingmakers debate last night. Peters was asked how competent he thought both National leader Christopher Luxon and Labour leader Chris Hipkins were compared to other prime ministers he's worked with. And he replied, they aren't in the league of the best he's seen. Meanwhile, Kule Wong's walked away from her first major debate feeling she'd held her own against seasoned parliamentary players. She was happy with how she dealt with Peters, who'd questioned her plan to give the Commerce Commission more power in the grocery space.
7: I think he was trying to point out that we were naive, but I ultimately had an answer to his question, which is how would we actually do that?
6: And a first for Chatham Islanders. With an inaugural debate in Waitangi last night for candidates in the Wellington Bay's electorate, the new seat replacing Rongotai covers the remote islands. Locals say the island faces a range of issues that can slip through the cracks of mainland New Zealand.
8: Education is a huge one for our people here. Secondary schooling costs families here in the realms of $20,000 per child.
9: Trying to get stock on and off the island, especially off the islands, regularity of it.
10: You only need to look around the island to see that our houses need fixing up.
11: The reapplication for the mining out on the Chatham Rise.
6: Porirua's mayor is shocked by the amount of money tied up in a lawsuit over the Moore Point failure. Wellington Regional Council is suing Tiaki Wai Water Company and the City Council over claims of illegal wastewater discharges. Both organisations could face fines of up to $100 million each. Anita Baker says it's a lot of money.
12: We're needing new pipes and infrastructure in the ground, and there'll be no money for that because it's all going to go to Greater Wellington.
6: Calls for more scrutiny into transport infrastructure projects over fears of blowouts. The Waikato Regional Transport Committee has written to the Transport Minister, urging a broader examination of the factors behind rising project costs. It's highlighted the Cambridge to Piereri Expressway project was costed back in 2021 to be up to $721 million, but it's now expected to be $1 billion more than that. Committee Chair Warren Maher says checks and balances are needed when business cases go forward so costs don't balloon. Rental companies boosting their vehicle stocks ahead of summer have driven the strongest month of the year for vehicle sales. More than 16,000 new vehicles were registered in September, up 22% on the same time last year. Companies and rental businesses accounted for 68% of those registrations. Motor Trade Association's Larry Fallowfield says operators are anticipating high demand this summer.
13: August rental cars sort of start to increase, and then September, October, November, we traditionally see quite sustained sales or increased sales in that rental fleet.
6: The tangi for former Labour MP and Speaker of the House, H.

0: Equestrian Rura Fair will be held at Whangaehu Marae, south of Whanganui today. Rura Fair is lying in state at the marae and will be buried at Ngāpoke Tūrua Ratanapā. A pōwhiri for the Māori Queen is expected mid-morning, and politicians will be welcomed on the marae in the early afternoon.
1: To News Talk ZB Sport, New Zealand Rugby Chair David Kirk is refusing to panic over a dire financial picture for the sport. He says the governing body's been open about their need to reduce structural costs by 5-7% by 2028 to combat a $66 million loss forecast over the next 5 years.
2: And you think of most businesses, anyone who's worked in business will have been in a situation where they've had to reduce their cost base. I'm sure radio in New Zealand certainly has been in that position. So that's nothing too dramatic.
1: International rugby coverage with Forklift Solutions, lifting you and your business to a higher level. Spin bowler Eden Carson will make her White Ferns cricketing return 10 months after elbow surgery. The 25-year-old's been named in a 15-strong squad, the first since former coach Ben Sawyer's exit, for three T20s in Australia this month. Polly Ingles will take the gloves, and wicketkeeper batter Izzy Gaze has been ruled out until the end of the year with thumb surgery. Batting coach Dean Brownlee's been given an interim promotion to guide the side while Sawyer's replacement is sought. Auckland FC owner Bill Foley's on the shortlist to become the owner of NBA Basketball's Las Vegas expansion team. He's already the owner of the Vegas Golden Knights ice hockey franchise. Other contenders include Walmart heir Nancy Walton Laurie and her husband Bill. The price of the team's estimated at up to $23 billion, which includes the franchise fee and arena development. And golfer Dame Lydia Ko's downplaying her chance to break the all-time LPGA prize money record at the latest event in Hawaii. A top two finish would take her $40 million earnings past Swede Annika Sorenstam, who won 72 times on tour, including 10 majors between 1994 and 2008. Ko says some modern purse sizes make the comparison unfair.
3: She would be miles and millions ahead of us, so I just don't think it's really the same thing. And for me, winning as many as I can while I'm playing is more important than how much money I make.
1: 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Ryan Bridges next.
0: News Talk ZB Weather Watch 24/7. Manukau, southwest 10 knots, rising to 15 in the afternoon. Waitemata, variable 5, southwest 10 knots this morning. Hauraki Gulf, southwest 10, easing to variable 5 late morning. And Bream head to Cape Colville, southwest 10 but 15 about the channel. High tide at Auckland 12:30 this afternoon. Onehunga 3:20 this afternoon. Today mostly cloudy with light isolated showers, some fine breaks in the afternoon. 17 is the high today, currently sitting on 12 here at News Talk ZB.
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5: Good morning. Great to have your company. 6 after 5 coming up. 5 weeks to go in this election campaign. Who's winning? Who's going to win? Opportunity is absolutely key to deciding who will actually get the Treasury benches. Gavin Gray's in the UK for us. France, the debt, it's getting worse. They're trying to do something about it. We'll also talk about the Aussies not paying our visitor levy when they arrive here. It's half of our tourists. And Labour's plan for fixing the fees.
4: The agenda.
5: Friday the 2nd of October. Still don't know if Iran was involved in this pilot stabbing.
6: I have instructed the security establishment to prepare for additional potential threats. I salute these heroes who showed exceptional resourcefulness and courage.
5: Turns out one of the pilots was an Indian national trained in New Zealand.
7: Quite proud of the guy, really. He was a leading type student out in front, did very well. So we're all very proud of him here and wish him a speedy recovery.
5: Remember Krista Pike? We've spoken about her for a couple of days now. This is the woman in Tennessee on death row, and they tried botched attempt at lethal injection yesterday. Tried twice, and she was still snoring 40 minutes later. She's now in hospital.
8: It appeared that this did not go like they thought it was supposed to go. We have a lot of questions, and the Department of Correction has a lot of answers that it needs to provide to the public about what happened here. Why was it that by the time the blinds went down for the second time at 8:05, she was still breathing, and her breathing at points was very rhythmic. Now, at times it appeared labored, she was snoring at times, but she was still breathing.
5: That's the second lethal

0: Fill injection cock up this year, by the way, in Tennessee. Staying with prisoners for a second in the UK, while the doors are opening, a new early prisoner release scheme has kicked off in England and Wales. Hundreds of inmates are being released early. There'll be thousands more to follow.
1: How are you going to celebrate freedom?
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1: How are you feeling about the prospect of like reoffending? Do you feel like a bit rehabilitated?
2: I don't plan on reoffending.
3: Have you got anything you want
4: Nobody
3: to say
4: believes
3: to
4: Andy
3: Burnham?
4: Yeah, yeah. Thank you.
5: The rapists, the child killers and the murderers, they should stay in, but people like me shouldn't really stay in for a long time.
0: I don't plan on any killing. I don't plan on any crime. Okay, 8 after 5.
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0: 9292 is the number to text. Just gone 9 minutes after 5. By the way, we had some stats out yesterday. The victims crime survey, which is, you know, how many victims of crime do we have in New Zealand? And the numbers have gone up again, but they're still not as bad as when the Labour government left and the National Party came in. So that'll be the line that they're taking. Yes, things are, there is, I think over the last 3 surveys now, we've had increases in victims of crime, but it's still not up to the levels that it was when they came in, so they can still claim a partial victory on that. Do you know what really ground my gears this morning, listening to Neva reading the news, was the Greater Wellington Regional Council, you know, Moa Point, where they pumped all the billions and billions and billions of litres worth of our, you know, Wellington's faeces into the ocean. Wasn't a great look. So the regulator, the environmental regulator, is Greater Wellington Regional Council, and they have charged under the RMA Wellington City Council and Te Aki Wai. Now, Te Aki Wai is the new water entity, the one that everyone hates because they're sending the bills, and the bills are massive. But it's part owned now by Anita Baker. Well, not by Anita Baker. She's the mayor of Porirua. But Porirua Council owns part of the water business, right? And they're going to get hit with fines. Now, the fines across both, potentially up to $100 million. It's not going to be anything like that, but that's the maximum possible. But what Anita Baker has done is write to the regional council chairperson. So just imagine if you're a private business, if you're a farm, and your regional council whacks you with a, you know, a prosecution over environmental leakage or damage or whatever. Imagine you then writing to the chairperson saying, it's completely inappropriate and unforgivable for you to do this. I think that is a weird... Is that not against the process somehow? She says in this letter, the loser will be our water services, our ratepayers, and the credibility of your institution, and by association, all of us. The environment will not be improved as a result, and lawyers will be employed on all sides. Yeah, that's what happens when you break the rules, you know? I just think it's outrageous because, of course, the lawyers are going to do well. That's what happens when there's a prosecution taken. Is it kosher that she is getting involved in that way? I don't think so. If I was somebody who'd been taken to the cleaners by an environmental regulator, you know, in Canterbury, for example, I'd be pretty peeved about what she's doing. 11 after 5. Coming up, we're going to talk to Alex Sims. This is about Labour and their move to stop companies filling on extra fees and subscription traps if they're re-elected. That's next.
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3: It is 14 minutes after 5. Great to have your company this morning. I noticed Meghan Markle, you know, there's a big media coverage of them in the last week. Two reasons. One, there was some paparazzi in the bush outside her kid's school, which is not particularly cool. But the new news today on Meghan Markle Watch is what she's doing over there with her business. She's made her first big business move since moving to Britain. And guess what she's selling? Drum roll. A 112-pound advent calendar ahead of Christmas. So that's 260 New Zealand dollars for an advent calendar. I know, it's outrageous. But it is gourmet chocolate. And it's an LA company that does gourmet chocolate. She's partnered with them. And in the advent calendar, because you think, well, what do you put in there, Meghan? An illustration of her mansion in Montecito in California. That's included. So you'll get that. And I suppose you'll get to eat it. Every detail was considered. This is from the press release. Every detail considered with care, including countdown numbers hand-painted in Meghan's own penmanship using edible gold luster. There you go. If you've got a spare $260. And some people love Christmas, are obsessed with Christmas. There were some baubles for sale up the road from my house last Christmas for north of $200 per bauble. I know. Outrageous. But people obviously buying them. 5:15.
2: Ryan Bridge.
3: Right, let's talk about what's going on with the Labor Party campaigning on getting rid of hidden fees.
4: Some of these will be outright banned. And the other solutions include transparency measures, which will make it easy for people to see what they're going to be overcharged if they sign up for those products.
3: So they want to make subscriptions like your gym membership easier to cancel, ban junk car insurance, outlaw retailers pressuring shoppers to take on extended warranties, all this stuff. Alex Sims, Auckland University Professor, Department of Commercial Law, with me this morning. Alex, good morning.
5: Good morning.
3: Is this practical?
5: That's a good question. In theory it is, but in practice, I mean, we have a whole lot of really strong consumer laws that often get ignored. So it's almost like, what's the point of adding new laws if you're not enforcing the current laws?
3: Which ones aren't we enforcing at the moment, Alex?
5: Well, for example, unfair contract terms. I've done one study and been involved with another study where every single contract had unfair contract terms. Things like, you know, we can change the contract, any part of it, at any stage, and things like that, which are there. The MB, Ministry of Business and Information and Employment, know that they're there. The Commerce Commission knows that they're there. But, you know, very, very, very little is done.
3: Unless something happens, and then you've got to presumably go take them to court or get a lawyer involved or something. Is that how it normally would get resolved?
5: Well, actually, that's... So with unfair contract terms, you can't do that. You can't go to the court. Only the Commerce Commission can go. And we copied that law off Australia, and they allow you to go to, like, the equivalent of the disputes tribunal. So that's a big piece. Also, a couple of the things they're proposing actually currently break the law. So, for example, what they want, say, for cars is to require the car seller to show you the total cost of the life of the agreement if you get finance to buy it. But already there's the Credit Contracts and Consumer Finance Act, which is meant to do that. So whenever you're buying anything on credit, you're meant to be told the entire total upfront cost, including all the fees and interest that you'll be paying. So, you know, like I'm not quite sure why they're suggesting that. But there are some good things. So, for example, you know, extended warranties.
3: Yeah.
5: What they wanted

0: do is make it so that you can't buy it or get forced on you on the day that you buy something. It'll have to be the day after, which will be quite a good break, because the current law says that you can cancel an extended warranty within 5 days, but I think very, very few people do that. So that's good. Another really good one is making the cancellation of subscriptions as easy as signing up.
1: Yes.
0: That's really good.
1: It's a nightmare.
0: Because that's a huge issue. And that's what they do in Europe. So I think some of this has been copies from Europe. Yes, also to banning unfair exit fees. But that would be good. I mean, technically, some of them are already what I call illegal, because there'll be penalty fees, but no one really knows about that. So that would make things a lot easier. Okay.
1: Alex, fascinating talking to you. The most shocking thing you've told us this morning is that you can't go and challenge through the courts a contract that you've signed, even if the contract is breaking the law. Outrageous. Alex, nice to have you on the program. Alex Sims, Auckland University Professor, Department of Commercial Law. It is 19 minutes after 5. You're on Newstalk ZB.
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1: 21 after 5, we got consents. This is residential building consents still climbing here. August, we had 3,440 new homes consented. That's up 12% on August last year across the whole country. We got 19,000 standalone houses consented. That's for the year to August. That's up 21%. 22,000 multi-unit homes, so your developments, also up 21% over the same period. So totals now are at three-year highs.
8: Ryan Bridge.
1: Should we be charging the Aussies for the privilege of visiting New Zealand? National is promising passport-free travel across the Tasman, but our cousins over there aren't paying the international visitor levy on arrival because of our economic deal with them, despite the fact that they're our largest inbound market for tourism. Half of our tourists are Australian. Matt Woods joins me, CEO Destination Queenstown and Lake Wanaka Tourism. Good morning, Matt.
12: Good morning. How are you?
1: Good. Hey, just quickly on the National Party promise of passport-free travel. So you basically do it on your phone, and is it only for New Zealanders and Australians, or would it apply to foreigners who were in Australia wanting to come here too?
12: My understanding is it'll be for New Zealand and Australians only. So it's really just replacing the passports that Kiwis and Aussies would use to go trans-Tasman.
1: Gotcha. Now, what about the visitor levy? Do you think the Aussies should force them to pay it?
12: Yeah, look, I don't think we can force them to pay it, but it is, we're cutting ourselves short, aren't we? You know, so at the moment we do collect $100 in the international visitor levy, known as the IVL, at the border for all international visitors coming in, excluding Australia. And so if Australia is

0: the National Parks fee that you charge at the border. That could be maybe a simple mechanism. But, you know, if we actually look at this this announcement yesterday, we really encourage this. This is a great thing for both Kiwis and Aussies that want to get across the ditch. And, you know, if you think about it as a Kiwi and you might want to just go across to Aussie to go watch a sporting match or catch up with some friends, family, or just do business, how easy is that to do without a passport? And vice versa, if we want to encourage more Australians to come to New Zealand, how easy is that for them just to pop over the ditch as well? So, you know, I think there's lots of great reasons to actually get rid of these passports, and particularly for us in Queenstown, where we have a really busy Trans-Tasman airport already, you know, one less barrier is a great thing for us.
1: Yeah, so I guess that is the real benefit, because it's not exactly a game changer. Like, nobody's going to suddenly book a flight because of it, but once you get to the airport, it should be a bit quicker.
0: Yeah, look, I think there is a few people where actually a passport is a barrier. You know, there is actually, you know, once you've got a passport, it's a little bit easier because you can renew it. There is a cost and an expense to doing that, but there is definitely a group of people out there that don't even have a passport and they haven't even considered it. So if you can make a Trans-Tasman flight much more like a domestic flight and it's easy to do, it's just one less barrier. That actually does open up the market to more people, you know, from New Zealand going to Aussie and Aussie coming to New Zealand.
1: All right, Matt, good to have you on the show this morning. Matt Wood, CEO, Destination Queenstown and Lake Wanaka Tourism. It is 25 minutes after 5. Ryan Bridge. Winston Peters was asked in this debate last night about whether he uses AI.
2: Go back on history. Go back to when the saddle was first invented. Go back to when the horse collar was first invented.
3: Or the knitting loop. What's the saddle got to do with AI, Mr. Peters?
2: I'm just trying to explain to you. You can't stop the future, but you can if you're using your experience.
3: Do you use ChatGPT? Do you use AI?
2: No, I don't.
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1: That was about as fun as it got last night. 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
1: News Talk ZB 27 after 5. Trump's getting pretty desperate now to fix gas prices ahead of the midterms, and usually when he's trying to do something for America, there will be losers, and that could well be the rest of us. That's how it normally works, doesn't it? We spoke a few weeks ago about the fact that he was looking into a ban on diesel exports. Industry didn't like it there. They thought it wouldn't bring prices down. They lobbied the White House, said the idea is dumb, could actually push prices up. Well, Trump's now had advice on this. He's also, after getting this advice, shoulder-tapped some allies, including the Brits, to let them know what might be about to happen. So we don't know exactly what that is yet, but the Brits are worried enough to hold meetings with the Europeans. Unlike New Zealand, the UK still refines fuel, but it doesn't refine enough diesel to meet its domestic demand, so it imports it. In the past 3 months, about a quarter of their imports came from the US, and much more came via third parties who in turn source it from America. You can see the problem here. If supply

0: gets cut, gets tight, we would be screwed on price down here at the bottom of the world too. We, along with Asia, the Aussies, could see shortages. Even a partial ban or a cap could push prices way higher than the $3.18, the average right now for diesel at the pump across New Zealand. That'll have a big impact on prices, on transport, on farms. You can bet your bottom dollar. So here's hoping, for our sake, America doesn't come first. Just another reminder, and one that we should all be aware of as we head into a voting election campaign, which should all be aware of, the potential costs, the pitfalls, the dangers out there in the rest of the world that could harm us and affect our balance sheet. 29,
1: Ryan Bridge.
0: 29 minutes after 5. You're on News Talk ZB. We're going to get to Europe. Our UK-Europe correspondent Gavin Gray joins us live, and we'll talk about the campaign thus far with Brigitte Morton. News Talk ZB.
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2: Good morning, it's 5:30. I'm Neva Reddy Manu. Christopher Luxon says extra security is being used for female MPs facing gendered abuse on the campaign trail. As the November 7 election approaches and politicians are increasingly visible at public-facing events, concerns about candidate safety have heightened. The Prime Minister says there's no doubt women face more harassment than men in politics.
3: It's incredibly sexist, and there's a lot more gendered abuse that happens for our female politicians in general across all parties.
2: Meanwhile, Opportunities' Kule Wong's teased an announcement on artificial intelligence will be coming today. Wong faced her first major election hurdle in Auckland last night, facing off against the leader of the Greens, ACT New Zealand First, and Te Pāti Māori at Stuff's Kingmaker debate. She says she'll have more to say about using AI safely today. Wong doesn't feel the Greens' proposed data centre on moratorium is needed.
4: We know what we need to do around requiring new and additional renewable energy connections and clarity around energy and water use.
2: Police cordons have been in place overnight on a South Auckland street due to a serious incident. Multiple ambulances were sent to Papatoetoe's Cambridge Terrace before 7 p.m. And the search continues for a 47-year-old woman missing from Queenstown. Brazilian national Erica Rodrigues Coelho hasn't been heard from since September 18, with her car found at Skipper's Saddle. Police say drone teams have been working near Coronet Peak, and they've been providing regular updates on the tireless and extensive hunt to her family. They say they'd like to hear from anyone with relevant information. Cash is still king for many. A survey from the Reserve Bank has found 90% of respondents need a standard for cash access wherever they live. Jacob Jones reports.
5: About half of people were dissatisfied with current cash services in their district, and just over half weren't happy with services nationally. Māori and people aged 60 plus were more likely to pay for everyday things with cash. Almost 20% of respondents reported they were unable to use it at some point in the past 3 months because it wasn't accepted.
2: Concerns we'll face a workforce shortage when the time comes to build our next major infrastructure project. Data from the Association of Consulting Engineers finds almost 600 consulting engineers moved overseas in the 2 years to March. But Chief Executive Helen Davidson warns the full picture is likely to be much worse. She says losing that many workers is scary, with lots of projects in our future. Davidson says that there are roads of national significance to build, a second Auckland Harbour crossing, and water infrastructure. The farming industry is welcoming clearer health and safety rules, with new guidance coming into force in April. The Workplace Relations and Safety Minister has announced two new approved codes of practice, setting out clearer responsibilities for farmers, workers and contractors, as well as practical guidance on farm vehicle safety. Federated Farmers Health and Safety spokesperson Greg Anderson says the changes will save lives.
6: It's around preventing fatalities and serious accidents. So it's looking at the areas that have been costing the industry a lot of money and, you know, a lot of pain and suffering with families.
2: Watercare has raised about $1 billion through its inaugural Eurobond issue. It will allow investors to help fund the Auckland Water Company's future work program.
7: News Talk ZB Sport, the 86th ranked All Whites are through to the final of their football tournament in Japan. They'll play the hosts on Monday after advancing 5-3 via penalties over 44th ranked Panama in Yokohama. thanks to a critical

0: save from goalkeeper Alex Paulson. The match originally finished 1-1. Marco Stamenic struck in the 13th minute, but their opponents levelled on the stroke of half-time. Japan and Ecuador finished goalless later, but the hosts prevailed 5-4 from the spot. New Zealand rugby chair David Kirk has given the clearest hint yet that the status quo will remain for the super competition and the NPC. Decisions on the future of the domestic game will be delivered in December after a summit in Wellington last week. Kirk says they're working towards more efficient player pathways and competitions, with NZR keen to combat a five-year loss forecast of $66 million.
1: And that's why all this conversation is going on about the Super Rugby and about NPC and how the two work together, and the two will need to work together. And we've got a range of different options and ways in which we think we can improve those pathways.
0: International rugby coverage with Forklift Solutions, lifting you and your business to a higher level. Auckland FC owner Bill Foley could be digging in his wallet for up to $23 billion if he wants to own NBA Basketball's Las Vegas expansion team. That's the estimated price, including the franchise fee and arena development. Other contenders include Walmart heir Nancy Walton Laurie and her husband Bill. Foley already has the Vegas Golden Knights ice hockey franchise in his portfolio. And spin bowler Eden Carson will make her White Ferns cricketing return 10 months after elbow surgery. The 25-year-old's been named in a 15-strong squad for the three T20s in Australia this month. I'm Andrew Alderson, and that's News Talk ZB News and Sport to 25 minutes to 6. Ryan Bridge is next.
2: News Talk ZB Weather Watch 24/7. Monaco, southwest 10 knots, rising to 15 this afternoon. Waitemata, variable 5, southwest 10 this morning. Hauraki Gulf, southwest 10, easing to variable 5 late morning. And Bream head to Cape Colville, southwest 10 knots, but 15 about the channel. High tide in Auckland, 12:30 this afternoon. Onehunga, 20 past 3 this afternoon. Auckland today, mostly cloudy with light isolated showers and some fine breaks by the afternoon. 17 is the high today, currently sitting on 12 here at News Talk ZB.
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4: In this world, it's just us.
5: 24 away from 6 here on News Talk ZB. Coming up, we'll look at the campaign thus far. Top, will they hit 5%? That's a key question of the election. I don't think they will get there, but what does Brigitte Morton think? She's with us in before the top of the hour. Also, we'll get to the UK. Burnham's letting prisoners out of prison. Let's go to some of your messages, because we talked earlier in the show about Moa Point, you know, when they pumped all the poo into the ocean. And now they're getting fined, criminal charges laid against the council and against the water entity, which is now Te Aki Wai. So they could get big fines. And the mayor of Porirua has come out and said, well, that's not appropriate. The fines will be worn and the cost burden will be on the ratepayer, and that doesn't seem fair. But how is it fair to anyone else who's ever been taken to the cleaners by the RMA and by regional or environmental regulator? Barry's message in with an interesting one. Ryan, as someone who has been charged and fined and had to go through the court process, I'd have to agree with Anita, the Porirua mayor. It is a waste of time. It does just line the lawyer's pockets, and it doesn't improve the environment. It would be much better to spend that money improving their infrastructure. However, I was also personally charged and now have a criminal conviction. I would like to know why this is not happening in this case. It's a very good question. You also can't insure against fines like this. That's actually illegal under the RMA in the first place. So, yeah, it is a big hit. But how else do you stop? Like, if you don't fine the council or if you don't fine the water people, how are they to get the lesson and the message that what they've done is wrong and they shouldn't do it again? That's the only problem. 22 away from 6.
3: Ryan Bridge.
5: Right, let's go to our reporters. Callum, good morning.
6: Morning, Ryan.
5: So hopefully more filmmakers will be heading to Otago after this Netflix premiere of East of Eden.
6: Yeah, premiered yesterday or last night on Netflix, starring Central Otago, Dunedin and Oamaru. Around 700 crew were here last year to film the seven-part adaptation of John Steinbeck's 1952 novel. Oamaru had its Victorian streets transformed into period California, and Waitaki Mayor Mal Tavendale says, they welcomed the production with open arms. She says Otago can be harder for crews, international crews, to reach, but she hopes this exposure will bring more tourists and film opportunities to her town and the wider region. Tevendale

0: it's important to make the most of being in this international spotlight.
1: All right, how's the weather in Dunedin, Callum?
0: Cloudy afternoon and evening rain, nor'west are strong at times. Same for Oamaru today too. The high today, 20 for Dunedin, 21 Oamaru.
1: Cheers, Callum. Thank you. Claire in Christchurch. Morning, Claire.
2: Good morning.
1: You've got a lot of plants happening, a lot of planting happening in the red zone.
2: Yeah, well, this is a record planting season for the area of the Avon River, which, of course, was cleared to greenland after the quakes, but it's been some time for it to sort of lose the driveways that you could see in place for the properties and turn into the green area. There's been 160,000 new plants put into that area over the last year or so, with volunteers, community groups, rangers and contractors all involved. 110 were planted along the river, 55 native species among them, and a third forest trees, so we will see some big development there over the next few years. City Council Residential Red Zone Manager Dave Little says the area has had its biggest planting season by far. He says the work also included bringing back some species that had disappeared from the corridor's habitats as well.
1: Lovely. How's your weather?
2: Fine. A bit of cloud increasing this afternoon. We could see some rain a bit later. Northwesterlies before a southerly change. We will enjoy 22 degrees.
1: Nice one. Thank you very much. Tobias in Wellington. Morning, Tobias.
3: Oh, good morning from the Chatham Islands, Ryan.
1: Oh, you're in the Chathams. Oh, cool. How was the debate?
3: It was brilliant. Best fish and chips in my life as well were. So that was one thing. But in the same room that is actually hosting the Islands annual pig hunting competition today, the floor was open for locals to ask their own questions of candidates. It was a historic night, really. This is the candidates from Wellington Bays in the very first debate out here. So, and they sure made themselves heard, the Islanders, in a fairly heated affair. They got to ask about infrastructure, education, and a bit of finance. Now, we sort of understand from speaking to some of the locals out here, things like secondary schooling costing families here in the realms of $20,000 per child, which often creates gaps in education, they say sometimes. The overall message from them, though, is sort of, please don't forget us. They want to be represented. And they say they can often slip through the cracks with some issues on shipping and infrastructure and housing, and especially things like bank loans. And they feel they don't really have a connection to Wellington Bays, the electorates over in the capital. One person saying the Chatham should even really have their own MP.
1: Should be its own country. It's a brilliant place. Are you staying above the pub?
3: Yeah, we've been kicked up the road. I understand the politicians have quite a nice little place for
1: that's
3: them.
1: Lovely there. Yeah, that's a great...
3: That's beautiful.
1: Yeah, no, beautiful lodgings and great time at the pub. Did you stay up late? I stayed up quite late when I was on the Chathams.
3: Yeah, stay up quite late because they put on, probably best feed of my life last night. So,
1: good stuff. Hey, how's the weather in Wellington today, Tobias?
3: Yeah, so cloudy periods for the capital today. Chance of shower to the north. Some northwesterlies easing this afternoon. 15 degrees the high.
1: Go and get some seafood for breakfast. Neva, good morning.
4: Good morning.
1: Auckland Airport's passed the halfway mark of their new upgrade.
4: Woohoo! Yes, this update. So the $3.9 billion upgrade, that's going to see the domestic jet and the international terminals integrated, due to open in 2029. Well, the changes underway in the international check-in area, they're the clearest signs of this transformation now becoming visible to travellers. So the first phase of a self-service check-in and bag drop-off, almost complete. That'll be open by the end of the year. So, you know, we're celebrating that Auckland Airport's past that halfway mark, and yeah, it's bubbling away quite nicely.
1: Fantastic. How's our weather?
4: Cloudy. We've got light isolated showers, some fine breaks by the afternoon. Relatively warm, 17 the high here in Auckland.
1: Brilliant. Neva, you have a great weekend. 18 minutes away from 6, you're on News Talk ZB. By the way, the bond sell-off continues. Who wants to touch a French bond at the moment? Well, not many investors, which is why they're selling them off. So, I mean, they're basically ground zero. What they're calling France at the moment in the EU is the sick man, the new sick man of Europe. And we've actually spoken about this on the show many times before, because of their debt situation, currently 119% of GDP, and no one there wants to cut anything. I want to keep the pensions, want to keep growing the pensions every year, increases to the pensions every year. No one has the kahunas or the mandate, actually, to cut anything in France, because they just want to spend, spend, spend. Third worst in the EU for debt, behind Italy and Greece. They have been outside the EU debt cap now for years, and investors are selling off the bonds, and the bond markets aren't liking

0: what they're hearing. Anyway, there is a plan they announced yesterday to finally not cut pensions, but just not increase pensions, hoping to take the debt from 5.4 to 5% of GDP. It is 16.2. We're in the UK next.
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3: 14 to 6, we'll do the campaign in a second. First, Gavin Gray, our UK-Europe correspondent. Hundreds of prisoners across England and Wales being released early. It's happening now. Gavin, what's the reaction?
4: Yeah, it is indeed, Ryan. And there's a great deal of unhappiness. But as the minister himself said, look, you know, this is no good answers to the problem where we've got prison capacity at 98.2%. In other words, the prisons are nearly full. 87,500 people are incarcerated. And quite honestly, at this rate, the prisons will get so full that they won't be able to detain anyone. So that's why they've taken this release. It's the first release of 10 scheduled to take place right through the next 9 months. Prisoners released initially are serving sentences of up to 19 months, with the most serious offenders, those serving fixed sentences of more than 12 years, leaving in later waves. And the problem is, of course, you've got victims who are saying, well, I don't feel safe, particularly if it's domestic violence that people are in prison for, or they've been stalked or something like that. And then the government says, well, look, you know, we've got electronic tagging, so we're going to really monitor these people that we're worried about. But we're already hearing from the probation service, who will be in charge of the monitoring, to say, we don't have sufficient resources to monitor the thousands more criminals that are going out into the community. So there's a great deal of worry about that, a great deal of satisfaction. The minister, as I said, says there's no good answer to this, except they have now been in power for 2 years. We haven't had any new prisons being built. They do say that they are pledging some $15 billion New Zealand dollars in prison building program, but they're saying that capacity will extend by 2031. That's a long time to wait.
3: Yeah, a few beds short of a decent prison. Gavin, thank you very much for that. Gavin Gray, our UK-Europe correspondent. By the way, the Bank of England did give a warning about AI. Everyone's been talking about, is it a bubble? Is it overhyped? Is the valuation, the trillions and trillions of dollars that these companies are being valued at? They've said, well, it could trigger some market shock.

0: so we need to be a bit prepared for that. So a little warning from the Bank of England, 12 to 6.
1: Ryan Bridge.
0: Week one of the campaign is down, 5 weeks to go in counting until the election, and Chippy is on the defence.
2: Their only answer is cuts. That's it. Oh, and lying about tax, which is bullshit, by the way.
0: Chloe wants a job. It's the finance job.
3: What qualifications do you have to be finance minister? What would you say?
4: I have some postgrad study in economics that I've undertaken. I also, much like many other politicians, have been in finance and expenditure select committees.
0: The Opportunity Party, well, they've come out with their bottom lines underwhelming, some have said, because there's no land tax, no universal basic income.
5: Opportunity will require an end to bottom trawling in sensitive areas, including the Hauraki Gulf, immediately.
0: And what does National stand for?
6: No new taxes.
0: Bridget Morton, political commentator. Good morning.
7: Good morning.
0: So where are we at with this race so far? Who's winning? Who's losing? Who's going to win?
7: Well, I definitely think you can see National on the front foot and Labour on the back foot this week. You know, they both started off, I think, with strong campaign launches, but ultimately I don't think Labour got as much from their student loan forgiveness policy as they would have hoped. That seemed to die pretty quickly with people realising that it wouldn't really make that much difference in terms of cost of living. And a bit of pushback too in terms of that new sweary sort of Chris Hipkins as well, people not necessarily seeing that as authentic to who Chris Hipkins is. I think Prefu was obviously very good for National this week as well, and now puts the pressure on Labour to actually come out with their numbers.
0: Yeah, which is something that they, I mean, did they make a critical mistake about a month ago when they came out and said, we're going to do this, we're going to do that, but actually you have to wait for 5 weeks before we will cost it?
7: I think it's a difficult position for them in terms of that they do need those pre-foo numbers. You know, we have really seen some, you know, economic shocks, I think, particularly over the last 2 years, in which they really need to take them into account. I think the problem they've got around their narrative is about what they're doing with pay equity. They have made that promise to reinstate it, but have also said, actually, we're not going to show that number. There's some legitimate reasons for that in terms of, you know, negotiation and contingency, but this is the first time that they've sort of said that, and it does creates that little bit of distrust, I think, about what exactly their sort of costings will be.
0: Bridget, what about the rise of the Greens? And the, you know, well, I mean, look, it's a poll, but there has been a bit of a trend over a couple now. The more votes the Greens get, the bigger their block in that left block, then the more likely, surely, that you will have more taxes. Does that sort of play into National's favour in a way with those swingers?
7: Yeah, I think absolutely. And I mean, we're seeing, I think, part of that Greens vote is that trend we're seeing away from the two major parties. So, you know, they are a beneficiary of that fragmentation. I think the thing for Chris Hipkins, and very unhelpful this week with Chloe Swarbrick coming out so strongly that she was going to be finance minister, I think the difficulty for him is that he needs to be able to come back really strongly, that he would not allow any new taxes. But if you've got, you know, the finance minister in waiting saying absolutely new taxes, we have to have new taxes, that's one of our bottom lines, it's really difficult for him to be able to stand up and say, I can't say after, you know, a November election when I'm in a position to negotiate that I can't, you know, that I won't be able to fend this off.
0: Exactly. Hey, yes or no, very quickly, will Top get 5%?
7: I'm going to say yes.
0: Oh, okay. I say no, Bridget. Thank you, Bridget Morton, who's with us this morning, political commentator. It is 8 to 6, News Talk ZB.
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0: Great to have your company. It is Friday morning at 6 to 6 and Mike's in the studio. Morning, Mike.
17: Good to see you, Ryan.
0: Very good to see you. I was looking at the story the other day and was going to mention it to you about SUVs. Mm-hmm. Like, and you know the Americans love a big SUV.
17: Very much so.
0: Supersized one. So the European cars, your BMWs, your Volvos and stuff, are trying to make them even bigger to get into America. You would know this, of course.
17: You should look at the Audi Q9.
0: Yes. They launched it on the top of the top of a New York hotel.
17: The Audi Q9 is a seriously large car.
0: It's their first full-sized SUV, eh?
17: Can I tell? No, the Audi have got a Q7.
0: Is that big?
17: It is a big car. I've owned a Q7, and they've got a Q8, which is a sporty-ish version of the Q7. So right. The Q7 you would call is a full-size, big as a Range Rover.
0: Okay.
17: Do you know when I...
0: That's what I want.
17: When I first bought...
0: Something massive.
17: Let me tell you a car story, Ryan. When I first bought a Rolls-Royce, it was about the only... I need to do this to rack you up. It was the only car that was above 5 metres long.
0: Right,
17: and it was
0: long
17: so,
0: wheelbase.
17: And I went through this rigmarole of going, I don't know whether I want to buy this because I don't know if I can fit it in the car park. I don't know if it'll go around the corner, et cetera, et cetera. These days, every car's above 5 metres. And so your Q9 is close, I think, from memory to 5.3. You think about 5.3 metres and getting a car around.
0: Yeah, I'm trying to think. So I've got an Audi Q6.
17: What do you got?
0: Q6, is it?
17: You haven't got a Q6.
0: You've got an A6. So how
17: an
0: long? Because that's
17: be,
0: got a long wheelbase.
17: I'm guessing 4.9.
0: Okay.
17: So you'd be under 5.
0: My main problem is the height of the ceiling in a car. Because you know how I've got a long torso. This one bent over here.
17: Very
0: at the
17: much
0: desk.
17: So. I talk to a lot of people about the length of your torso.
0: But you know, my head. When I'm looking out. I'm 100%.
17: You
0: can't see. Roof.
17: You need a Q9.
0: I need a Q9.
17: You need an SUV. And so that you're a big man and you need a big car. That's how it rolls. Once again, we can tell it's Friday, can't we?
0: Yes, we
17: but
0: can.
17: But that is the future. Big cars, do you know what it is? It came from the Asians who like space. Because their world is so cramped,
0: yes,
17: they like space.
0: Give me a big, big car for a big boy.
17: Have a good week.
0: Mike, next.
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1: 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Agenda-setting news and opinion. It's the Mike Hosking Breakfast with Arvida Retirement Communities. This is News Talk ZB News.
2: Good morning. It's 6 o'clock. I'm Neva Reddy Manu. Leaders of Parliament's minor parties plus opportunity are all in agreement. Our emergency departments need improving. They all clashed heads in Stuff's Kingmakers debate in Wellington last night. Opportunity leader Kule Wong says that the government's six-hour wait time target isn't good enough.
3: We should be one of the best in the world, not one of the worst. So if Australia can do 18 minutes, why can't we?
2: New Zealand First Leader Winston Peters agrees, reflecting on his own experience waiting in terrible pain in ED.
4: Only being lucky enough because the doctor walked by and knew me, so he pulled me out of the queue. Otherwise, they would have been waiting for hours.
2: Te Pāti Māori co-leader Rawiri Waititi says the current timeframes are shocking.
5: I had my in-law take her father into the hospital just the other day, waited 16 hours.
2: And candidates in the Wellington Bays electorate, which covers the Chatham Islands, fronted locals last night in the main settlement of Waitangi. Many in the audience were frustrated by the lack of progress in recovering an ancient waka believed to be centuries old. Labour's Craig Rennie and Opportunity's Kayla Kingdon-Bebb told the audience the government needs to see it as more than just a cost.
6: I don't know if you think this is a cost. This is an investment.
7: The fact that it's been overlooked and underinvested is quite shameful.
2: Fears very few people will be better off after a lawsuit involving the Moore Point plant failure. Greater Wellington Council is pressing charges against Te Aki Wai Water Company and the City Council for alleged illegal wastewater dumping. Porirua Mayor Anita Baker says that the money would be better spent repairing pipes, with lawyers being the only ones to benefit. The number of police staff subject to a criminal investigation has hit a five-year high. New figures show 154 police employees were investigated last year, up 54% on 2024 and almost double the 86 in 2021. Jamie Cunningham reports.
8: 10 of those investigated last year were convicted and sentenced, while 26 are no longer employed by police. 24 staff held the rank of sergeant or above. Meanwhile, 76 police staff have already been criminally investigated this year, with one convicted and sentenced.
2: Tennessee death row inmate Krista Pike has been taken to hospital after two failed attempts to execute her by lethal injection. The 50-year-old was sentenced to death in 1996 for the murder of 19-year-old Colleen Slemmer and faced her execution date this week. Associated Press reporter Kim Chandler says that Pike was given two doses but was clearly very much alive.
9: She was loudly and rhythmically snoring. She appeared to maybe gasp a couple of times, snort like somebody might do when they were snoring.
2: Tennessee Governor Bill Lee has just announced executions in the state will be halted for the rest of the year. Police are working to find the family of a First World War soldier whose medals have been located in Christchurch. Officers discovered the medals of Private Victor Powell during a search warrant on an unrelated matter. Researchers revealed that Powell was born in the far north in 1892 and enlisted in 1916. He served in Egypt and France before being killed in action at the age of 25. If police can't find family, the medals will be sent to the National Army Museum in Wairuru. That's News Talk ZB News with Spark for Business.
10: To News Talk ZB Sport, round 10 of rugby's NPC started with hosts Otago temporarily moving to the top of the table on 37 points after beating 11th ranked Auckland 45-42. Cam Miller's 82nd minute penalty sealed the result on Sky Sport. Otago have given themselves a chance to host a quarter final with the bonus point win, but North Harbour, Canterbury, Northland and Hawke's Bay can still leapfrog them. Auckland have already missed the last eight for a third straight season. NPC coverage with NZ Safety Blackwoods, power tools, welding, abrasives and more. Meanwhile, New Zealand Rugby Chair David Kirk is refusing to panic over a dire financial picture for the sport. He says the governing body's been open about their need to reduce structural costs by 5-7% by 2028 to combat a $66 million loss forecast over the next 5 years.
11: And you think of most businesses, anyone who's worked in business will have been in a situation where they've had to reduce their cost base. I'm sure radio in New Zealand certainly has been in that position. So that's nothing too dramatic.
10: A critical save from All Whites goalkeeper Alex Paulson has seen his side advance to the final of their football tournament in Japan after beating Panama 5-3 via penalties in Yokohama. That followed a 1-1 draw in regulation. Marco Stamatic struck in the 13th minute, but their opponents levelled on the stroke of half-time. They'll play the hosts on Monday. Japan and Ecuador finished goalless later, but the hosts prevailed 5-4 from the spot. Spin bowler Eden Carson will make her White Ferns cricketing return 10 months after elbow surgery. The 25-year-old's been named in a 15-strong squad, the first since former coach Ben Sawyer's exit, for three T20s in Australia this month. I'm Andrew Alderson, and that's News Talk ZB Sport with Generate. Putty performance first, generate kiwisaver.co.nz. It's 6:05. Mike Hosking's next.
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12: Experience New Zealand's largest street food festival, October the 24th. A good morning. Now we've got a breakdown on the Southern Motorway southbound between Highbrook and East Tamaki. Do update us, 0800 jammed. Light flows coming in through Manurewa. No delays yet on the northern, northwestern or the southwestern. Don't miss the Otahuhu Food Festival, an incredible celebration of culture, community and flavour. Time saver traffic.
2: 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Phone dollars are for phones, obviously. Manukau in Waitemata, Hauraki Gulf, southwest 10 knots, rising to 15 for a time in the afternoon. Bream head to Cape Colville, southwest 10 knots, but 15 about the channel, easing to variable 5 outside Colville Channel this morning, becoming southwest 15, but 20 knots about the channel late afternoon. High tide at Auckland, 12:15 this afternoon. Onehunga, 3:20 this afternoon. Today, mostly cloudy with light isolated showers, some fine breaks in the afternoon. Tomorrow, mainly fine, chance of a shower until evening, and a hit to Sunday, partly cloudy with a chance of a shower. 17 is the high today, currently sitting on 12 here at Newstalk ZB.
1: 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The Mike Hosking Breakfast with Arvida Retirement Communities. 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
13: Well, you're welcome today. Good news on tourism and gaming. What about car sales? Actually, best month of the year. Is that why we can't afford food? We're buying too many new cars. Tim and Katie do the week. Richard Arnold, Steve Price. They polish off their bits of the world as well. Welcome to Friday, 6:07. Given Westpac played what I would loosely call a dumb game this week with numbers, let me return serve. Their numbers involved a bunch of what they call necessities and their prices over the past 10 years. White bread is up 120%. Butter, 157%. Chicken, though, is only up 2% in a decade. 2%. See, if you ate a lot of chicken, not only would you be protein rich, you would have saved a fortune. The CPI is up in that period 38%. Their argument, this is why we're miserable. Everything appears so expensive. Now, not everything is, but if you eat a lot of white bread and butter, obviously without the chicken, you're arguing it's a cost of living crisis. By the way, here are my numbers. While the CPI is up 38%, you know what hourly wages are up? 53. Now, that dovetails into what we saw just last week with our food price inflation for the year at 1.9%. Our wages have, in fact, gone up more than that. So, in other words, food is getting more affordable. Statistical fact. Food is more affordable this year than last year. And if you spread it out over 10 years at 53% versus 38%, things are way more affordable. We're actually getting ahead. See what you can do with numbers? Which has been my argument throughout this cluster of numbers and misery and point scoring and finger pointing and all this other nonsense. If you want to be miserable and find something that is wrong or broken or too expensive, guess what? You can. But equally, glass half full, if you want to find gain or benefit or advancement, you can as well. That choice is yours. For dairy and meat, we can explain the

0: price gains, they're international. For olive oil, it's a Spanish drought. For coffee, it's a disease. For your council rates, it's half-wits with no clue. But if you aren't prepared to avoid things to because they appear to cost too much, well, that's on you. After all, what really is a necessity at the supermarket, eh? What is a must-have versus a nice-to-have? Is white bread really so good it's worth getting exercised over?
1: News of the world in 90 seconds.
0: Now, it's been a busy start to October in the UK as they let a whole bunch of prisoners out early. This poor bloke's first taste of freedom was a press pack.
2: How are you going to celebrate freedom?
3: Have a beer and get a fry up.
2: Are people talking about it in there?
3: Yeah.
2: What are they saying?
3: They're just happy to get released a bit earlier.
4: Is anyone celebrating in there?
3: I am. You only celebrate when you get released.
0: He's brighter than they are! Questions, of course, remain as to where these people go, what they get up to, and whether anyone is there to keep an eye on it.
5: There's just not enough cops, to put it in a very simple term, to be able to manage that workload.
0: Meantime, while we're in the broad area of jurisdictional containment, in Nashville, they tried to kill a woman who's on death row, jabbed her twice, didn't work.
6: She said, "I'm at peace and I'm ready to go."
7: When the first lethal injection didn't work, they administered a second.
8: It appeared that this did not go like they thought it was supposed to go. When we left the building, so far as we knew, she was probably still alive.
0: You can't make this stuff up, eh? Governor's suspended execution started asking a few questions.
9: This is a process that was a protocol that was approved by the Attorney General's office, has been vetted, and a process that's been used over 100 times in similar situations across the country.
0: Then to the air, we're still hearing from those on board the Air Dubai flight yesterday.
10: I looked at my sisters, I looked at my mom, and we were all just shocked and scared. Like, everybody was terrified. And we just prayed to God, because that's the only thing that would save us.
0: SpaceX has had an awesome week. 4 launches this week. Count them. Today, some people to the space station.
11: 5, 4, 3, 2, 1, ignition, and liftoff. Go Falcon, go Dragon, and go Crew 13.
0: They're off. And that is News of the World and stuff up there in 90. Back down here, oil, Andrew will do the numbers. They're not bad, all things considered, because the word overnight, Chinese refiners are reportedly banning October fuel exports, which will have a material effect on the global market. Not confirmed, but no one seems to be panicking. Meantime, the 10-year Treasury, once again in the States, is back up. They're freaking out. Something bad's going to happen, mark my words. It's at a 24-year high, 10 years at 5.327, 30-year at 5.678. More shortly with Andrew, 12 past 6.
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0: Justin, a couple of arrests in this ongoing and particularly weird Fairford situation, the RAF base in Britain, suspicion of preparing a terrorist act. Couple of arrests, 27-year-old dual UK-Iranian, so there's your connection. Second man, 26, UK national. He's been questioned. The other bloke's fully arrested. Two properties have been searched. So that's just unfolding as we speak. 15 past six. Righto, from Shaw & Partners, Andrew Callagher, good morning.
19: Very good morning, Mike.
0: I got to be honest with you, I didn't start being gripped by this, but I've become fascinated with this consent-slash-build equation that we've got going on in this country, and the consents keep coming.
19: They do. Look, I think it's Friday, so let's make some broad sweeping statements, shall we?
0: Sure.
19: I think we can confidently say, or I'm going to confidently say, that a rise in building consents and an accompanying eventual lift in residential construction activity will be one of the manifestations of an improving domestic economy. The timing of it, though, and to use the sort of mot du jour, to use the current phrase, the timing of it is uncertain. What's interesting, Mike, though, is that it's happening at a time when house price values aren't moving at all.
0: Yeah.
19: So you've got confidence in the consenting process, even though the value of the house isn't going up. New homes consented in New Zealand in the last 12 months to the end of August, 41,268. That is 21% higher than the 12 months to August 2025. So, excuse me. That's a significant lift. It's also the third consecutive month in which new homes consented has been over 40,000. So similar levels to what we're seeing back in sort of 2023. I think one of the issues here is that we've sort of been struggling really to move on from those halcyon days of 2021 and 2022 when new homes consented surged to over 50,000 annually. But what I think you have to acknowledge, Mike, is that if I look at this in a historical context, over 40,000 new homes consented, that is a robust level of activity.
0: Correct.
19: We haven't done that at any real point in time consistently, for a lot of our history. You've got 19,000 standalone homes, 22,000 multi-unit homes, that sort of traditional standalone three-beddy. That's becoming a thing of the past, really, or well, less common, particularly in urban areas. In urban areas now, it's townhouses, multi-units. Regionally, 15 out of 16 regions saw consents rise on an annual basis. The West Coast is the exception. Auckland and Canterbury, they represent 70% of the national increase. Those two regions are the main drivers of activity. I think it's good news for the building sector, Mike, or the home building sector. I'm not sure whether it gets, in the sort of medium term, it gets a lot better than this.
0: Yeah.
19: There are some headwinds lurking now. So 40 to 45,000, those are pretty good numbers. But you've now got higher interest rates. You can't ignore the softness in residential real estate prices, and you have got higher building costs as well. So I think these factors could see that improving trend sort of flatten, but there's nothing wrong with the level that we're at. August was a 5.6% lift from July. Non-residential consent values, they're up 2.3%. So all in all, it's good news.
0: Yeah, okay. And then we got the value, and we know, yeah. I mean, this. I'm more fascinated in the Australian story because that's a car crash, and so Cotality came to the party with both our countries.
19: It is a train wreck over there, potentially. So Cotality released home value index yesterday for September. Pretty timely, from Cotality. I mean, it's only the second of, these released yesterday on the 1st of of October. Yeah. So good on them. So release numbers for both sides of the Tasman. Prices are falling. New Zealand's Cotality Home Value Index fell 0.3% in September. That is the sixth consecutive monthly decline. There's a trend for you, Mike. 1.3% lower than a year ago. That's on the national number. The median values are now below the previous cycle low recorded in June 2023. Look, there's some really interesting numbers and comments in their release yesterday.

0: yesterday. They talked about the long-term context. They were looking at 10-year numbers. They point out that in the second half of 2021, the first half of 2022, that's when prices peaked, there were actually only 83,000 transactions. So that's where high prices were actually locked in by people. That's only 5% of the housing stock. I would comment, though, that regardless of that, the fact that there's only 5% of the housing stock there, the trouble is people tend to benchmark the value of their property at the highest value that they thought they could have got. Mm-hmm. So even though you didn't actually pay that for it, you go, well, I could have sold it at that. What is relevant from an economic perspective is the wealth effect. And so we're not getting that wealth effect. I mean, Cotality have published 10-year returns, annualized 3.2% over the last decade. But in places like Auckland, it's lower. I mean, it's lower, it's 1.2% over the last decade in Auckland. So we aren't getting that wealth effect. That isn't sort of drifting into the economic milieu. Look, there's an argument that we could see capital sort of directed away from residential property speculation to more productive investment, but that's a big shift for the New Zealand psyche. I don't think that happens that quickly. Australia, yeah, they are staring at potentially the steepest downturn in 4 decades. Capital city values are down 6.4%. You're dead right. You're going to see more about that.
1: And that, many would argue, is a direct result of the mucking around with the capital gains. What are the numbers?
0: So, look, the US share market's actually holding in there, and that's pretty interesting because the European market had a terrible session. So the Dow Jones is down 0.4%, 23 points, 50,884. The S&P 500 is only down 4.7647, that's 0.05% fall. And let's call the NASDAQ flat. It's up 4 points, 26,864. Overnight, though, the FTSE 100 was down 1.68%. All of Europe was lower, higher bond prices. The Nikkei had a stormer of a day yesterday, up 3.3%. The Shanghai Composite up 0.31% yesterday. The Aussies had a horrible day yesterday, down 175 points, just under 2%. And the NZX 50 closed at 13,810. That was down 0.17%. Kiwi against the US, weaker, 0.5602, 0.8097 against the Aussie, 0.4990 euro, 0.4247 pounds, 88.33 Japanese yen, gold, $4,170. Yeah, Brent crude, $101. It's actually not looking that bad.
1: No, exactly.
0: It's been a weird night. It's a crazy night.
1: Okay, stay off the source and get better, and we'll see you next week. Andrew Kelleher, Shaw and Partners. Hosking. Micron, by the way, they're the only US-based maker of high-bandwidth memory. Their stock is up more than 500%, so they reported yesterday. Revenue just quadrupled, just like that. So they bought in $55 billion for the quarter. And the Paramount Warner thing, Discovery, etc., went back to court. Judge said, all good to go. The Attorneys General, they did the deal. I told you about this the other day. So that merger is finally next week going to take place. 6:22 at News Talk ZB.
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1: I alluded to this yesterday, but confirmed it in my mind for you today. And this is the untold story of the oil price. So shipments out of the Middle East region this past week, as of Monday, the Persian Gulf and the Red Sea, on average, 19.5 million barrels per day. Pre-war baseline was 17. There is more oil coming out of the Middle East than before the war. Why isn't that a global headline? Obviously, Russia's the issue. China could be the issue, and diesel out of the US could be the issue. But the Straits Open seems to be working. 6:25.
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1: Related matters, Hegseth has delivered a State of the Forces address. New initiatives, what we got? New Autonomous Warfare Command to develop and deploy drones, robots and other autonomous combat systems. Project Meridian, 120-day study on the future of warfare being led by Elon. An Office of Religious Affairs giving military chaplains a direct line to him to meet members' religious needs. A little bit of a First Amendment issue there, potentially. And some classic Hegseth.
3: It's worth saying again so that the fake news understands it. We are no longer the woke department or the weak department. Simple translation of that. No fatties, no trannies, no beardos, no weirdos, no wimps, no radicals. Just warriors. Just tough, ready, committed troops. The ideological clowns are out. The patriotic cowboys are in, with testosterone testing on top.
1: There was a time, and I reckon it's about 7.5, maybe 8 years ago, where if I'd said this is where it's going, you would have thought I was completely mental. And yet here we are. Mike Peters, speaking of mental, Peter's promising, Jamie, you made a mistake here. It's Friday. I like to enjoy myself. Peter's promising subsidising sunscreen and lifting working for families to 120 a week. He needs to be held accountable on his false promises. You've drawn that from the Stuff Kingmakers debate last night, which I had to wade myself through this morning for 67 laborious minutes, and you refer to a quote in that. I will come back to it after 7. I'm just working out how ropeable I want to get with the whole process. Meantime, I'll have a drink and listen to the news.
4: Adrian, I did something silly.
5: Go on.
4: I stood in the kitchen and just stared at the Bosch dishwasher.
5: Why?
4: Because the new Bosch is so quiet, I couldn't actually tell if it was running.
5: That's the Echo Silence Drive for you. Meanwhile, the Extra Clean Zone's demolishing that crusty saucepan you never bothered to pre-soak.
4: And Speed Perfect for when guests are coming and there's not a clean plate in the house.
5: And all for just $1,849.
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1: Agenda-setting news and opinion. It's the Mike Hosking Breakfast with Range Rover. 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
2: Good morning, it's 6:30. I'm Neva Reti Manu. A first for Chatham Islanders last night was an inaugural debate in Waitangi for candidates in the Wellington Bay's electorate. The new seat, replacing Rongotai, covers the remote islands. Locals say the island faces a range of issues that can slip through the cracks of mainland New Zealand.
3: Education is a huge one for our people here. Secondary schooling costs families here in the realms of $20,000 per child.
4: Trying to get stock on and off the island, especially off the islands, regularity of it.
5: You only need to look around the island to see that our houses need fixing up.
6: The reapplication for the mining out on the Chatham Rise.
2: Meanwhile, New Zealand First leader Winston Peters says he'll more than double the Working for Families tax credit if re-elected. Leaders of Parliament's minor parties plus opportunity took part in Stuff's Kingmakers debate last night. Peters made the commitment at the debate, saying he thinks pushing it from $50 to around $120 is suitable.
7: But it's complex because you've got a lot of people who are weeded out or eliminated. We want to make sure that everybody gets a fair go.
2: ACT leader David Seymour says that would be another $500 to $600 million.
8: Clearly people would value that money, but New Zealand has a bigger challenge in balancing its budget.
2: Rental companies boosting their vehicle stocks ahead of summer have driven the strongest month of the year for vehicle sales. More than 16,000 new vehicles were registered in September, up 22% on the same time last year. Companies and rental businesses accounted for 68% of those registrations. Motor Trade Association's Larry Fallowfield says operators are anticipating high demand this summer. Concerns we'll face a workforce shortage when the time comes to build our next major infrastructure project. Data from the Association of Consulting Engineers finds almost 600 consulting engineers moved overseas in the 2 years to March. But Chief Executive Helen Davidson says the full sector picture is likely to be much worse. She says losing that many workers is scary, with lots of projects in our future.
9: We've got roads of national significance to build. We have a second harbour crossing to build. We know we need to address our water infrastructure.
2: Dunedin police are seeking information from the public as they investigate an unexplained death in the suburb of Clyde Hill. Officers want to hear from anyone who saw anything unusual on the corner of Leckhampton Court and Bridge Street between 8 and 11 on Wednesday night. A UK-Iranian dual national has been arrested by counter-terror police over reports of suspicious activity at a Cotswolds airbase. The BBC reports that the 27-year-old was arrested in London on suspicion of preparation of terrorist acts. Five men in their 20s arrested near RAF Fairford at the weekend remain on police bail. Tennessee's governor has halted executions in the state for the rest of the year after two attempts failed to execute death row inmate Krista Pike. The 50-year-old faced her execution date this week after the 1996 murder of 19-year-old Colleen Slemmer, and one of her attorneys told the BBC she's now being provided life-saving measures in hospital. That's Newstalk ZB News with Spark for Business, building growth through tech innovation.
10: Newstalk ZB Sport. Satisfaction for all Whites midfielder Marko Stamenić after the side advanced to the final of their 14 tournament in Japan. They've beaten Panama 5-3 via penalties in Yokohama. Alex Paulson came up with a key save for New Zealand. The game finished 1-1 in regulation, with Stamenić scoring the goal in the 13th minute.
11: We would have loved to win in 90 minutes, but the next best thing was to win in penalties. So yeah, we're really happy. Credit to AP as well. He had an amazing save.
10: The All Whites will play Japan on Monday after they beat Ecuador on penalties following a goalless 90 minutes. Round 10 of rugby's NPC started with hosts Otago temporarily moving to the top of the table on 37 points after beating 11th-ranked Auckland 45-42. In 82nd-minute Cam Miller penalty sealed the result. Otago have given themselves a chance to host a quarter-final with the bonus point win, but North Harbour, Canterbury, Northland and Hawke's Bay can still overleap them. Auckland have already missed the last eight for a third straight season. NPC coverage with NZ Safety, Blackwoods, Power Tools, Welding, Abrasive.

0: incentives and more. Auckland FC owner Bill Foley's on the shortlist to become the owner of NBA Basketball's Las Vegas expansion team. He's already the owner of the Vegas Golden Knights ice hockey franchise. The price of the team is estimated at up to $23 billion, which includes the franchise fee and arena development. And Nick Vogt and Daniel Hillier both sit in the share of 44th after carding rounds of 2 under par on the opening day of the Dunhill Links Championship in Scotland. They're 5 strokes off the lead in the competition proper. Vogt played St Andrews Old Course. Hillier featured on Carnoustie. Vogt and former All Blacks captain Sean Fitzpatrick were first away in the Pro-Am. They're on 8 under par, as are Hillier and New Zealand entrepreneur and golf aficionado Craig Heatley. Both teams are 4 strokes off the lead. I'm Andrew Alderson, and that's Newstalk ZB Sport with Generate. Putting performance first, generatekiwisaver.co.nz. It's 25 minutes to 7. Mike Hosking's next.
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2: The best podcasts are on the free iHeart app. Good morning, light to moderate flows coming in on the southern citybound through Mangere. Well, light flows on the southwestern northbound from Lambie Drive through to Roscommon. Again on the northern through Constellation. Quick and easy though on the northwestern. 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Ivanka Zonic for time saver traffic. 0800 jammed updates us.
3: Newstalk ZB Weather Watch 24/7 with One New Zealand. Phone dollars are for phones, obviously. Manukau and Waitemata, Hauraki Gulf, southwest 10 knots, rising to 15 for a time in the afternoon. Bream head to Cape Colville, southwest 10, but 15 knots about Colville Channel, easing to variable 5 outside the channel this morning, then becoming southwest 15 knots. High tide at Auckland, 12:15 this afternoon, and at Onehunga, 3:20 this afternoon. Today, mostly cloudy with light isolated showers, some fine breaks in the afternoon as well. Tomorrow, mainly fine, chance of a shower until evening, and looking ahead to Sunday, partly cloudy with a chance of a shower. Today's high, 17, currently. We're sitting on 12 here at Newstalk ZB.
1: When you have questions, Mike gets the answers. The Mike Hosking Breakfast with Range Rover. British luxury, classic elegance, modern reinvention. 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
4: A couple of polls out this morning, one from the SMEs and another one on Mount Elbert, which may be a moderately interesting race given there's a lot of high-profile people in it. It won't make any difference unless Wong wins it for the Opportunities Party, which, small clue from the poll, she's not going to anyway. More on that shortly. Richard Arnold on the stage, 23-7. Tourism time, news is good. And we're back to pre-COVID. We told you that already this week. And also this morning from the Build and They Will Come file is the news that our largest international tourism trade event, this is Trains, of course, generated $100 million in international sales, which added $21 million to our GDP. Rebecca Ingram is the tourism industry boss and is back with us. Rebecca, good morning to you.
5: Good morning.
4: That $100 million, that's a very round number. Are you confident on it? How do you calculate it?
5: So we've been working alongside NZIER over the last year to do a longitudinal study on the performance of Trains in Rotorua. So I have a lot of confidence in that number. And it's just really heartening to know that all of those 15,000 business meetings that take place at Trains are really bearing fruit for the attendees.
4: Would they have had the meetings, the conversations, spent the money anyway, or does it tell us events drive sales?
5: It very definitely tells us events drive sales. In fact, we can attribute $47 million of that $100 million wouldn't have happened otherwise. So the contribution is real and we can now quantify it.
4: That's good. That's good. Of the $100 million, how much of it's regional? In other words, is this for New Zealand Inc. or were individual regions doing particularly well depending on what they're selling and who they're talking to?
5: Well, Trains covers the entire country, so we have about 300 tourism businesses attend in any given year, and the spread is very representative of the way in which tourism operates in New Zealand. So you have quite a large proportion of businesses from Queenstown, Wanaka, for example. In Rotorua, we had a very large turnout from Rotorua businesses because it was their home Trains.
4: Sure.
5: And so we can pinpoint specifically the benefits to Rotorua, the $16 million in sales that they received, and the $4 million in GDP for the region for those businesses. So it's incredibly powerful, I think, to be able to say that the investment that we make and that our partners at Tourism New Zealand and Air New Zealand and Auckland Airport and Christchurch Airport, you know, it really takes a year to put on a Trains, and so it's really worth it.
4: Good stuff. Campaign yesterday, Nats are talking again about this passport-free thing between the Trans-Tasman. Would that materially change the world?

0: Look, I think it's great to see tourism policy as part of the agenda, and we'd welcome any party putting seamless border on the table. Seamless travel between Australia and New Zealand has been something that we've advocated for a while, and I think it makes a lot of sense, right? Particularly when you think about the fact that Australia is our largest source of visitors to New Zealand. There's an enormous amount of visiting friends and family travel that takes place between the two countries. And so making it easier for people to move between Sydney and Auckland or Wellington and Melbourne would be great for all of us. And I think it does make a lot of sense to target having this in place for the T20 World Cup, which is going to be hosted by Australia and New Zealand.
1: Fantastic. Good to talk. And you have a good weekend. Rebecca Ingram, tourism industry boss. I will ask Luxon on Monday because, of course, that idea is not new. They've reheated that one from years ago, and it's been, I just don't know what the holdup is. Who's objecting to it? What are there little bits and pieces in there that we can't get across the line with the Australians? Anyway, we'll deal with that Monday. The poll I referred to is the MYOB survey. It's not overly interesting because it's small and medium enterprise owners, you know, business people, and, you know, what's the matter? They've got one vote like everybody else. But for what it's worth, National 36, Labor 28, ACT 7, which does surprise me. They're alongside the Greens at 7, New Zealand First 6, Opportunity 4, Te Pāti Māori 1, Right Block at 49, Left Block at 40, 19-2.
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1: 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value to your endeavours, which is why Bailey's is the country's most trusted real estate brand, backed by that proven track record of finding the buyers the others can't and putting the people at the heart of everything they do. They've done it basically differently, the old real estate game, differently since 1973. They're going to keep doing things altogether better in every sector, and why wouldn't they? Because they're winners for every one of us for the next 50 years and beyond. Bailey's.co.in.

0: NZ is the address, licensed, of course, under the REA Act of 2008. But if you want to deal with the best, you deal, of course, with Bailey's.
1: Hosking.
0: Andrew Bailey, no pun intended. Central Bank Governor, Bank of England, yet another one. Michelle Bullock yesterday, I think it said, was this AI, watch it, spending, debt, bubble, whoop, whoop. Bailey said the same thing overnight. I don't think anyone's going to learn. When it pops, they'll all go, oh, what happened there? 6:45.
1: International correspondence with NZI Insurance. Peace of mind for New Zealand business.
0: Stateside, Richard Arnold, morning to you.
2: Good morning, Mike.
0: So we're back to ice in the voting booths, are we?
2: Well, yeah, in a new interview, Trump is refusing to rule out sending ICE immigration agents off to polling places for the midterms coming up 33 days away. So armed agents at election sites. Trump was talking with Time magazine, who asked him, would you rule out declaring a state of emergency unless there is widespread violence in the streets? Trump saying, quote, I could use it. A lot of people think I should use it sometimes. He is talking about the Insurrection Act, a federal law that gives a president the power to deploy the military domestically to handle unrest or other emergencies. Legal experts say that does not override the Constitution here, which prevents troops from interfering with elections. But, courts take a while to review these things often. Still, the new Homeland Security Chief, Mark Wayne Mullen, has said recently that ICE agents could be sent to polling sites across the land to, quote-unquote, enforce specific threats. As this is being raised, a couple of other things are happening. The U.S. Supreme Court says it will review whether the Trump administration can deny bond hearings for immigrants detained in detention sites. This case stems from what happened to a fellow named Ricardo da Cunha, who entered this country illegally but applied for asylum and was given a work permit, then was picked up by ICE and was denied a bond hearing as he was being held. Meantime, it is 9 months since Renee Good was shot dead by an ICE agent in Minnesota, but her family has just this day filed two federal lawsuits over her killing. One of those lawsuits targets the then ICE agent Jonathan Ross and his cohorts, says the Good family's lawyer.
3: It's about their choice to order Renee out of her vehicle with no justification, their choice to violate DHS policy after DHS policy, and the unconscionable choice of an armed, masked man to fire three shots at Renee with no lawful basis.
2: The second suit names the Trump team members in charge of the ICE policy, including Trump's chief aide, Stephen Miller, and former Homeland Security Chief, Kristi Noem, says Renee Good's brother, Brent Gagner.
4: What happened to Renee was completely senseless, and the fact that there's been no accountability, no investigation, no expression of condolence, no change in policy is completely mind-blowing. What happened to America?
2: So, it's taken some time, but now the courts will review this.
0: How ghoulish is Krista Pike? I mean, what the hell?
2: Yeah, no, it's a terrible story from start to the present. The death penalty, of course, is back in the spotlight with this botched execution today in Tennessee. That's where this long-time death row inmate, 50-year-old Krista Pike, was given two rounds of lethal injections, but they didn't kill her. Instead, witnesses say she chillingly raised her head and was complaining about the pain, says a prison official about what they saw with all of this earlier today.
5: Nothing about today was normal, typical.
2: A reporter who was a witness to this, you know, they have these journalists brought in as witnesses, Catherine Sweeney, says,
6: I covered all the executions last year and most of the ones this year. We haven't seen anything like it. It went really poorly.
2: Pike was convicted of torturing and murdering a classmate when she was 18. She would have been the first woman put to death in the state in over 200 years. An appeals court briefly halted the execution at one point amid claims of her being sexually abused as a child, but a divided Supreme Court then ruled the state could carry this out. The murder victim's family had supported the execution, but as they saw this, the victim's mother said this was a mess. Pike now is said to have likely brain damage. Not clear what happens. Tennessee is suspending executions while they review things. This is far from the first botched execution here. There have been many. Using the electric chair, for instance, often there are failures. While California's San Quentin shut down its gas chamber after death row inmates suffered convulsions and gasping for periods of up to 12 minutes, that gas chamber now is closed. California then transitioned its execution procedure to lethal injection. of the kind that just failed here.
0: Unreal. All right, mate, you have a good weekend. Richard Arnold, stateside. Trump was in court yesterday again. This is the Section 301 business of tariffs, the US Court of International Trade. It affects us because the 10 or 12.5%, depending on who we are 86 countries, 99.4% of US imports. Their argument, and he will lose this one again, but the government must show, this was the prosecution's argument, the government must show that each country's trade practices are unreasonable and impose a burden on US commerce. Its lack of country-specific findings is the bit that violates the statute, which is irrefutably true. Hence, once it comes to its conclusion, he's going to have to dream up another. And I don't know where he goes because he's lost all of this so far. 10 away from 7.
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7: Winston Peters reveals what he thinks of Christopher Luxon as a leader. The people of Chatham Islands want their own MP. A sharp rise in the number of police facing criminal investigations. Tennessee now trying to save a woman. Execution has failed twice to kill. In sport, Otago temporarily moved to the top of the NPC rugby table after beating Auckland. A survey has shown small and medium-sized enterprise owners are split before the general election. You can find out more at nzherald.co.nz.
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8: 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Now the Southern Motorway Heavy from Manukau. We've got a breakdown just after Te Erirangi. If you can update us, weather 0800 jammed. Northwestern moderate city bound from St. Luke's. Light flows on the southwestern northbound from Lambie Drive. The northern light flows coming in from Constellation. 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
13: When beer pong was considered irresponsible by those who wear pyjamas to bed, the Alternative Commentary Collective teamed up and rebranded it Kiwi Pong. The 2026 edition of the Kiwi Pong World Series in association with So Beer is headed to Go Media Stadium with not only a record amount of teams, but the biggest prize pool ever offered. Text Pong to 3236 to get the details. Plus, Pong for good with all proceeds of the event going towards the Warriors Foundation.
1: The Mike Hosking Breakfast with Bailey's Real Estate. News Talk ZB.
0: Yeah, other poll out, I don't think it's this morning, I think it was yesterday morning, for Mount Albert. Mount Albert's interesting, Auckland electorate, if you don't know. Very interesting. Helen Clark, Jacinda Ardern. Safe as it gets until it wasn't last time. With the tide, Melissa Lee ran with an 18. In fact, on the night she was leading, but eventually it got counted out and Helen White, the Labour MP, won by 18 votes. Now, it should not be in play. It should, and especially given what, if you believe the polls, broadly speaking at the moment, there's a loss of support to National. Therefore, the Melissa Lee vote should have diminished away. And the only reason it is really interesting is Ms. Wong of the Opportunities Party is standing. And if she wins, that gets them into Parliament. If they don't make the 5%, which I'm now 100% convinced they're not going to after the release this week of the bottom lines. So the poll tells us that Ms. Wong is not going to. So it's 400 voters. Once again, it's ropey as, but it gives us a broad indication. White and Lee, 33 and 32. That shouldn't be a contest. I mean, how useless is Helen White? If you as a Labor MP on a tie to, with you can't look to be at least 10 points ahead at this particular point in time, I've got no idea what's going on.
14: She's working pretty hard. I was sitting next to her at Cabaret the other night.
0: Helen White?
14: Yeah.
0: What was she doing?
14: She was talking

0: to me, like I was going to be able to vote
1: for her.
0: Well,
1: you're not in the electorate.
0: No, I know.
1: Absolutely hopeless.
0: I know, but she was going a mile a minute.
1: So White, 33, Lee, 32, Menendez, March, 14, so he's a loser as well. He's a name, for goodness sake. I mean, if he can't drum up some support, I don't know what's going on. Anyway, Wong's got 10%, so she's coming a very, very distant fourth. So there's, I mean, and so what the main point then is, if she's not going to win, Wong's not going to win. Whether Lee or White win doesn't kind of matter because it doesn't change the parliament. So I don't even know why I bother telling you that. 5 minutes away from seven.
2: All the ins and the outs. 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
1: Got some Samsung research. For a single month, we spend 7.3 days scrolling on our phones. Each month, 7.3 days out of a month, which is 176 hours per month. We're on the socials at 48 hours in the month, communication apps at 30 hours in the month, gaming at 22 hours, video streaming, so your YouTube, 16 and a half hours a month. And none of this includes laptops, iPads, or any of that. It's just on our phone. Most popular app is Netflix. Our top five most open entertainment apps are all AI companion apps. This is what worries me and surprises me. Chai? Yeah? Never heard of it. Character AI, Emochi, Polybuzz, and Talkie. Those are our top five AI companion entertainment apps opened each month. I've never heard of any of them. We're on to the dating apps. Tinder, average of four times a day. Are you serious? And you wonder why we've got a productivity problem in this country. But we're only on average for 73 seconds at a time. Rizzler, which is my favourite word, and Wingman, we love. I'm going to give you a whole bunch of these. Tell me if you've heard of any of them. Sniff Spot, that's a booking thing for dog parks. Rent out people's backyards by the hour on Sniff Spot. Broken Street Lights, that's the Snap Send Solve. Rock Identifier, I'm not making this up. I'm now depressed. So depressed. Week one of the election campaign. Let's run a bit of a scorecard on the show. We will do it right after the news, which is next.
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1: 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Agenda-setting news and opinion. It's the Mike Hosking Breakfast with Arvida Retirement Communities. This is News Talk ZB News.
2: Good morning. It's 7 o'clock. I'm Neva Reddy Manu. Winston Peters says there have been better prime ministers than Christopher Luxon. Leaders of Parliament's minor parties, plus Opportunity, took part in Stuff's Kingmakers debate in Auckland last night. The New Zealand First leader was asked how competent he thought both Christopher Luxon and Chris Hipkins were, compared to other prime ministers he's worked with. He says he's seen prime ministers who were good at their jobs and some who appeared to be on training wheels.
3: Honestly, they're not in the league of the best I've seen.
2: Meanwhile, the Prime Minister's hit out at abuse against female MPs, labelling it incredibly sexist. Politicians are becoming increasingly visible at public-facing events as the election approaches, with concerns arising about candidate safety. Christopher Luxon says female MPs are facing more harassment, so extra security is being used.
4: No doubt about it. Female politicians receive huge amounts of gendered abuse. It's utterly unacceptable, and we will follow that through with the police where we can.
2: Residents of a Papatoetoe street are in shock after a serious incident last night. Police, fire and emergency and St John was seen at a Cambridge Terrace property before 7pm with cordons set up overnight. Changes to how police make, report and record decisions may be behind a sharp rise in staff facing criminal investigations. Newsdog ZB can reveal 154 police employees were investigated last year, the highest figure in 5 years, and almost double the 86 investigated in 2021. Jamie Cunningham has more.
5: 10 staff were convicted and sentenced, while 26 are no longer employed by police. Professional Conduct Manager Inspector Anthony Tebbutt says the workforce has also grown over that period. He says police are focused on making sure allegations of criminal offending are identified, assessed and investigated appropriately.
2: A new car, the Toyota Corolla Cross, has taken pole position as the country's top-selling passenger vehicle. September saw passenger vehicle registrations increase almost 28% on a year ago to more than 13,000. Motor Trade Association's Larry Fallowfield says two-thirds of the hybrid Toyota Corolla Cross registered last month went into the rental fleet. Tennessee's governor has halted executions in the state for the rest of the year after two attempts failed to execute death row inmate Krista Pike. The 50-year-old faced her execution date this week after the 1996 murder of 19-year-old Colleen Slemmer. One of her attorneys told the BBC she's now being provided life-saving measures in hospital. Associated Press reporter Kim Chandler says that Pike was given two lethal injections, as the first one appeared to have little effect.
6: Pike seemed noticeably awake and conscious, raising her head, looking around, talking longer than would be expected.
2: Auckland Airport's mammoth upgrade has passed the halfway mark. The $3.9 billion project will see the integration of the domestic and international terminals completed in 2029. And Chief Customer Officer Scott Tasker says it will be a complete transformation.
7: We're moving away from 1990s-style check-in counters and snaking Disney queues into a modern, technology-enabled, self-service check-in type of approach.
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8: Coming shortly on the program, Good News Friday, we're buying new cars with alacrity, which is good. Our gaming industry has cracked $1 billion for the first time, which is even better. Katie and Tim did a week after 8.
9: To News Talk ZB Sport. Back-to-back victories for the All Whites as part of the latest international football window. They followed a 3-0 triumph over China in a friendly with a 5-3 win via penalties against Panama as part of a 4-team tournament in Japan. The game finished 1-1 in regulation. Marco Stamenic was the goal scorer for New Zealand. He says they're delivering on potential.
10: There was a lot of confidence coming into the tour based on the performances that we've done at the World Cup. A lot of the boys are doing really well at their clubs as well. So, yeah, they're just bringing a lot of energy and, we're translating that into the results now.
9: The All Whites will face Japan in the tournament final on Monday.
11: Round 10 of rugby's NPC started with hosts Otago temporarily moving to the top of the table after beating Auckland 45-42. Cam Miller's 82nd minute penalty sealed the result.

0: Bolt on Sky Sport. Otago have a chance to host a quarter final, but North Harbour, Canterbury, Northland and Hawke's Bay can still overleap them. NPC coverage with NZ Safety, Blackwoods, power tools, welding, abrasives and more. And New Zealand Rugby Chair David Kirk has given the clearest hint yet that the status quo will remain for the Super and NPC competitions. Decisions on the future of the domestic game will be delivered in December after a summit in Wellington last week. Kirk says they're working towards more efficient player pathways and competitions, with NZR keen to combat a five-year loss forecast of $66 million.
1: And that's why all this conversation is going on about the Super Rugby and about NPC and how the two work together, and the two will need to work together. And we've got a range of different options and ways in which we think we can improve those pathways.
0: And Auckland FC owner Bill Foley has been shortlisted as a potential owner of NBA basketball's Las Vegas expansion team. I'm Andrew Alderson, and that's Newstalk ZB Sport with Generate. Putting performance first, generate kiwisaver.co.nz. It's 7:05. Mike Hosking's next.
2: Newstalk ZB Auckland, time saver traffic.
3: 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Now the Southern Motorway moderate through Manukau. Our earlier breakdown after Te Erirangi has been cleared. Thank you for your calls. Moderate again through East Tamaki. Light flows on the southwestern northbound through Puanui. Southbound slow through the Southern Motorway link. Northwestern moderate from St. Luke's. 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Time saver traffic.
4: 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Phone dollars are for phones, obviously. Monaco, Waitemata, Hauraki Gulf, southwest 10 knots, rising to 15 this afternoon. Bream here to Cape Colville, southwest 10 but 15 about Colville Channel, easing to 5 knots outside the channel this morning, then becoming southwest 15. The high tide at Auckland, 12:15 this afternoon. Onehunga, 3:20 this afternoon. Today, mostly cloudy with light isolated showers. Some fine breaks in the afternoon. 17 is the high today, currently sitting on 12. 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
2: Getting to the bottom of the story and calling it like it is. 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
5: Morning, 7:07, so one down, six to go. The campaign to 26 officially underway. What highlights, eh? Chloe and her curtains, Labour in their hole, the Opportunities Party and their bottom lines that mean F all. Political commentator Trish Sherson is with us. Trish, morning to you.
6: Good morning, Mike.
5: Long time no chat. You well?
6: I'm very well, thank you. And you?
5: Good. I haven't got a care in the world. I ask that because I'm more interested in that than I am in this campaign. I'm over it already. Are you over it or not?
6: Oh, I'm really struggling. And, you know, driving around yesterday and seeing the hideous political hoardings, I thought, how soon can we get these people back to Wellington?
5: Yeah, exactly. Is there a winner this week for you?
6: Well, my winner is actually not any of the politicians. My winner and MVP for this week was Treasury Secretary Ian Rennie, who around the pre-election fiscal update came out and once again was a grown-up in the room, really giving the warnings to New Zealand about what we're exactly facing. You know, we've got to get debt under control, warning about the superannuation changes we need. I think that he is absolutely on the money. And I think what we're seeing from the sort of spraying around of all of the political parties, it's real rats and mice stuff. Yesterday, Labour, they're out talking about changes to parliamentary urgency and the Official Information Act, which I don't think anybody will register or really cares about. And I think there's a lot of political jazz hands going on where the big problems seem too hard, so politicians aren't going to get onto them, and they're just scratching around with all this little stuff.
5: My summation has been, and it has been all year, wrong, and I'm interested in your view. This election is won and lost on whether you broadly think the coalition should get another go because they've done enough to convince you they know what they're doing, or they haven't. That's the beginning, the middle, and the end of it. Is that fair?
6: I absolutely agree with that. And what's interesting in that, right, is so it's do you want the coalition back or do you want the other lot in?
5: Exactly.
6: The anchor the anchor points of both of those coalitions, Labor and National on either side, if you believe the polls, they are only on around 28%. So the real interest is around what sort of flavour you want in that coalition. You know, how much do you want to dial up the Greens with Labor, or how much do you want to dial up ACT or New Zealand First with National? It's those minor parties this time where the real competition is in the election. And I know you struggled through the 67 minutes of the minor leaders debate last night. I did too, and I forced my darling husband to watch it as well. And it was 67 minutes of your life that you'll never get back.
5: Quite correct.
6: However, the one thing I thought, all of those leaders, it was very well mannered from all of them.
5: Yes.
6: And the minor parties have put a lot of thought, in my view, whether you agree with their ideas or not, they have put their thought into ideas this election. And that is probably where those big parties are struggling. You know, it's that old saying, if you try to be everything to everyone, you're going to be nothing to no one.
5: Well, that's why they're on 28%.
6: I totally agree, yeah, and that's the issue. And I just can't see anything coming down the pike from those major parties that's going to move the needle on that.
5: Good stuff. Trish, you have a good weekend. Appreciate it very much. Trish Sherson, who's the political commentator with us this morning, 11 minutes past 7.
2: Hosking.
5: Other matters. Capital, where the Moa Point calamity is off to court. Charges against Wellington City Council and the Water Company. 10 charges each. Maximum fine of up to $100 million. The Mayor, Andrew Little, is with us. Andrew, morning to you.
7: Yeah, good morning, Mike.
5: This is the sort of fun you wanted when you ran for mayor, isn't it?
7: Wasn't what was on the bingo card that I signed up to, but anyway, that's what happens.
5: Is a $100 million fine exactly what you need in a city with no money?
7: No, certainly not, and it's highly unlikely there'll be a fine at that level. There's quite a bit of work to go through. The charges haven't been laid. There's now that the lawyers of all sides will have to go through what can be proven, or what they think we can prove or not prove. There'll be talks between lawyers on all sides. And I think if anything goes before a judge, then there'll be a bit of teasing out about where responsibility actually lies, because I think that's still a bit of an open question when it comes to...
5: Well, it's more than an open question. I mean, you're a lawyer. You would know how this works. I mean, the report said systemic. I mean, you can't ping a single person or a time or a place or anything, can you?
7: Yeah, no, one of the critical issues, and this will be causation, what was the actual cause that led to the discharges that were against the contents? And so a bit of a convoluted process to go through. And the fact that Veolia doesn't seem to be in charge so far, so my experience in matters like this, when you're defending a defendant, appearing for a defendant, is judges think a party is worth convicting, but there are others who are responsible but haven't been paid in court, then that is a fact that judges take into account when it comes
5: to
7: defending.
5: In your experience, how long do you reckon this will run, and how big is the lawyer's bill?
7: The lawyer's bill will relate to how long the thing runs for, and if it goes to a defended hearing, then that could be very lengthy. I don't know what the waiting times in Wellington District Court are at the moment. Somebody told me they're not that long, so if there is a hearing, it'll be sometime next year. But I would hope that the lawyers sort of work things through and we just get to a sensible position.
5: Yeah, let's hope so. All right, have a good weekend. Appreciate it. Andrew Little, who's the Mayor of Wellington. Mike, if Lee wins Mount Albert, it will change the number of people in Parliament if the Nats win more electorate seats than their List Party entitlement. That says everything, and yet it says nothing. And what people are forgetting, and I go back to Audrey Young's very good piece in the Herald this week, the assumption that National will win the same number of electorate seats they won last time, and therefore you're equating it into their party vote, doesn't work, because they are not automatically going to win all the electorate seats that they won last time again, because each election is different. I raise the name Audrey Young, and I feel as though I'm questioning myself whether I want to take this on or not, but a number of you have raised it with me this morning. She had a crack at me yesterday, and she's wrong. She claims I'm wrong. I claim she's wrong, and I can prove it. I just don't know whether I want to spend time on this program doing it and whether it leads anywhere, but I think I just might, because it's...
8: Everybody loves a bit of beef.
5: Yeah, no, it's not beef because I love Audrey, but my point is it's around Labor's hole, it's around Labor's CGT, and she's claiming I'm wrong, and she's wrong that I'm not wrong. I'm right.
8: Oh, it does sound like boring beef.
5: It's not boring beef.
8: Are you sure?
5: CGT is it's an $18 billion hole, and it's an important issue. I'll see how we go. 14 past.
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10: The Wall people, by the way, have got a very good idea I want to tell you about before 8 o'clock this morning, and that's before we get to the game, as who cracked a billion for the year for the first time ever. So that's all encouraging. All of that will be covered in the next half hour. Meantime, at 17 past, speaking of good news, we love a new car. Boy, do we love a new car. Can't afford butter, of course, but new cars aren't a problem. Best month of the year, 13,244 new passenger cars, which is up 28% on the month. Light vehicles, 24,781. Toyota led the field. Lee Marshall is the boss of the Motor Trade Association, is back with us. Lee, good morning.
11: Good morning, Mike.
10: You're still running the offer low base argument. I mean, 13,000 plus is a good month in anyone's book, isn't it?
11: I think it's a good month, and I think the industry should be really happy with that. Overall, it's one of the biggest months that we've had in the last 2.5 years.
10: Yeah.
11: And I think, to your point, it does fly a little bit in the face of broader economic sentiment, but people do seem to be buying cars.
10: But see, here's the sentiment. What's the sentiment based on? Reckons. What I base it on is how many cars did you buy? And we bought 13,000 of them, full stop. You can't argue with evidence.
11: No, indeed, we bought plenty of cars. But I think what's driving a lot of people's decision-making is the cost of fuel, which remains stubbornly high. And, you know, I mean, if you're driving around a car that's using 10 per 100, you know, at the moment that's $30 per 100, $300 per 1,000. You know, you compare an electric or a hybrid vehicle by comparison, and there's some fairly large savings on the table. Doesn't mean that they'll necessarily justify over the kind of long run when you factor depreciation, but I think it's definitely influencing the decisions that people make.
10: Of those passenger vehicles, are a lot of them rental car companies gearing up with the tourism return?
11: Absolutely. It was a huge month for rental. So September, October, November are always peak rental registration months as they prepare for the tourism season for summer. So, you know, if that's any litmus for what to expect this summer, looks like we're in for a good tourist season.
10: Yeah, I reckon. What are they buying? Are they buying electric? Because there's a risk in renting an electric versus a hybrid. Are they buying hybrids?
11: I think the truth is electric vehicle is not a good use case for rental.
10: No.
11: People rent cars because they have somewhere to go, not because they want to wait at a charger. But more broadly, rental operators buy cars that are available in large numbers and that they know they can reliably get rid of at the end of their usage. So you buy rental cars based upon your ability to sell them, not your ability to buy them.
10: I also worry about the media drum up percentages, and when you're dealing with some of these EVs into the country that you've never heard of, the percentages looking fabulous, but the numbers aren't that high. Whereas, I mean, the Corolla is the Corolla, isn't it? That's why it's number one. I mean, everyone knows a Corolla, loves a Corolla, and has always had a Corolla.
11: Yeah, absolutely. I guess it's a popular vehicle for that point, because of that. But yeah, I mean, if you look at the top selling vehicles for the month, it is Corolla Cross, which is a new small SUV style Corolla. That was number one, but 70% of it went to rental. Mitsubishi Outlander number two, 65% of it went to rental. ASX number three. 3/4 of it went to rental, so really dominated by rental at the top end of the market. In terms of what individuals are buying, the most popular car was a Tesla Model Y.
10: Yeah, exactly. Good on you. And if you get a matte version, they're not as ugly. Can I say that? You know, if you matte them up, I mean, the Tesla's ugly, let's be honest. You didn't buy a Tesla because it's a good-looking car. I'll run you through the numbers, actually, because they're always interesting. Lee Marshall, who's the CEO of the Motor Trade Association. Mark the week in a moment, 7:21.
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5: 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Then you're going to hit a moderate patch at Mount Wellington. Northwestern moderate just after St Luke's. The Northern and the Southwestern motorways are flowing well. 0800 jammed updates us. 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Abanka Zonic for time saver traffic and travel.
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17: Hosking.
10: With Harvey Norman, of course, 7:24. Time now to park the week. Little piece of news and current events that's as welcome as a Polly at a Christchurch gelato shop. The campaign for...
18: We are zigging while the rest of the world is zagging.
10: Is it just me, or has the mental stuff with the ice creams and the dumb questions started so early we'll be suicidal by November?

0: 6. Only because I appear to be the singular sap who watched both last Sunday. Labour, 4.
1: And look, I haven't had a chance to detail
0: well,
1: the numbers.
0: I have. Bad first week, got busted on equity and the CGT promise appears problematic now that the housing isn't growing. Oil, 6. Now, 6, a bit counterintuitive, I know, given the pump prices, but flows through the Strait were back to pre-war levels this week. Hellenstein's, 8. Probs, the business story of the week. I mean, massive turnaround, huge boost in sales. It's a wave, I reckon. Very, very good news stories. Well done, them. Even the warehouse, 6.
2: Get to the warehouse, the warehouse.
0: Now, they're no Hellensteins, but a profit is a profit, and I reckon it's the Stabilo pink highlighters at the stationery shop. I mean, I bought 4 boxes of 10. Who hasn't? Yields, 4. I mean, did you realise our 10-year rate is over 5.1? That's the interest on our debt. And it's our debt, and if you're not worried about our debt and the bill for our debt, wake up. The EU FTA climate mess, 1. It's one thing for a bunch of Dutch losers to whine, but to be backed by Kiwis, even if they are radicals, is treasonous. Andy Burnham, 7.
3: That's the Britain that my dad represented.
0: I mean, he's dangerous, but I do like a person who won't die wondering, and as a contrast to Starmer, it's electrifying. Fisher, Harris, Egan and Webster, 8.
4: Up the Wars.
0: Daily M's or Daily M's all round. Who doesn't love a winner, eh? And that's the...
5: Maybe next year.
0: Whatever. That's the week. Copies on the website, and despite yesterday's rule changes, you still can't cycle with a copy of Marking the Week in a bus lane. Hosking. Mike, I think Opportunity will get a seat. Media cover them on everything they do. I'll take a $18 million bet with you on that. They will not win a seat. They will not win a seat. There's only one player. It's Wong, and she's not going to win Mount Albert. Mike, are you and Heather doing an election evening results program? I didn't want Heather. I argued as hard as I could to keep Heather off the program. I just wanted Barry.
6: I'm happy to not come if you don't want me to be here.
0: No, you're here, Glenn. We're all here. The old gang's back. Yes, Heather's here. I'm here. Barry's here. Cast of thousands are here on election night. Good grief. The Kingmakers debate last night was atrocious, not because of the 5 politicians, but rather the immature, unprofessional approach by the media hosts. Let me come back to that in just a couple of moments, along with Audrey. Actually, I'm busy, aren't I?
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0: Party, I'm Neferiti Manu. There's a view the minor parties are doing better than the major parties in delivering their policies. The leaders of the Greens ACT New Zealand First Opportunity and Te Pāti Māori went head-to-head in Stuff's Kingmakers debate last night. They touched on a wide range of topics, including power prices, supermarkets and the minimum wage. Political commentator Trish Sherson told Mike Hosking, while the debate wasn't exciting, it was civil and substantive.
1: It was very well mannered, and the minor parties, whether you agree with their ideas or not, they have put their thought into ideas this election.
0: And a commercial law expert doubts Labour's proposed fee and subscription laws would actually do the job. The party's promising to protect consumers from hidden costs by requiring all mandatory fees to be included in the upfront price. And it would also make subscriptions as easy to cancel as they are to sign up to. But Auckland University Professor Alex Sims says she's unsure whether it would work in practice.
2: We have a whole lot of really strong consumer laws that often get ignored. So it's almost like, what's the point of adding new laws if you're not enforcing the current laws?
0: Concerned specialist infrastructure workers could be leaving in droves without the next big project in sight. The City Rail Link hired 2,000 contractors at its peak around 2024 during work including tunnel excavation. Chief Executive Patrick Brockie says many specialist workers would have moved or returned overseas once their job was done. Infrastructure New Zealand Chief Executive Nick Leggett warns that number could be in the thousands, partly due to our unclear pipeline.
3: The cost of getting those back will be baked in to the next project, and they will be more expensive because we haven't got the projects lined up.
0: Rental companies boosting their vehicle stocks ahead of summer have driven the strongest month of the year for vehicle sales. More than 16,000 new vehicles were registered in September, up 22% on the same time last year. Companies and rental businesses accounted for 68% of those registrations. Most retailers are keeping cash as an option. Recent Reserve Bank consultation found 90% of people feel there should be a standard for access to cash. Retail NZ says that retailers are strong supporters of cash access, meaning there's a variety of ways to make a sale. Chief Executive Carolyn Young says that there can be a wide variation in how much cash is used in different stores.
4: In their rural areas, you know, they could have as much as 30% of their turnover could be cash. But in a city like Wellington or Auckland, it may only be 3%.
0: Tennessee's governor's ordered a thorough investigation after the botched execution of death row inmate Krista Pike. The 50-year-old was administered two lethal injections yesterday for the 1996 murder of 19-year-old Colleen Slemmer. Pike was rushed to hospital as she still had a heartbeat, with all executions in the state now halted for the rest of the year. Governor Bill Lee says that this process has been used more than 100 times across the country.
5: There was no reason to expect it to not work, but something didn't go right last night, and we need to find out why.
0: And that's Newstalk ZB News with Spark for Business, building growth through tech innovation.
6: Newstalk ZB Sport. Satisfaction for All-Whites midfielder Marko Stamenić after the side advanced to the final of their four-team tournament in Japan. They've beaten Panama 5-3 via penalties in Yokohama. Alex Paulson came up with a key save for New Zealand. The game finished 1-1 in regulation, with Stamenić scoring the goal in the 13th minute.
7: We would have loved to win in 90 minutes, but the next best thing was to win in penalties. So, yeah, we're really happy. Credit to AP as well. He had an amazing save.
6: The All Whites will play Japan on Monday after they beat Ecuador on penalties following a goalless 90 minutes. Round 10 of rugby's NPC started with Otago temporarily moving to the top of the table after beating Auckland 45-42. An 82nd-minute Cam Miller penalty sealed the result. Otago have given themselves a chance to host a quarter-final with the bonus point win, but North Harbour, Canterbury, Northland and Hawke's Bay can still leapfrog them. Auckland have already missed the last eight for a third straight season. NPC coverage with NZ Safety Blackwoods, power tools, welding, abrasives and more. Liam Lawson claims he's moved on from the collision with Racing Bulls teammate Arvid Lindblad at Formula One's Azerbaijan Grand Prix. The circuit's moved to Malaysia, which is staging what would have been the Bahrain Grand Prix this weekend due to the conflict in the Middle East. Lawson says there's little value stewing given the task ahead.
8: It wasn't ideal and sucks for me, but it's not something that I really had any control of, honestly. So obviously I would just not like it to happen anymore.
6: And Auckland FC owner Bill Foley is on the

0: shortlist to own NBA Basketball's Las Vegas expansion team. He already has the Vegas Golden Knights ice hockey franchise in his portfolio. The price of the team is estimated at up to $23 billion, which includes the franchise fee and arena development. I'm Andrew Alderson, and that's Newstalk ZB Sport with Generate. Putting performance first, generate kiwisaver.co.nz. It's 25 minutes to 8. Mike Hosking is next.
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2: 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Now the Southern Motorway moderate patches coming in from East Tamaki through to Market Road, the Northern Moderate Citybound Constellation through to Tristram. Light to moderate on the Northwestern Citybound approaching Newton. No delays on the Southwestern Motorway. Listen to all your favourite podcasts for free. 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Ivanka Zonich for time saver traffic and travel.
3: News Talk ZB Weather Watch 24/7 with One New Zealand. Phone dollars are for phones, obviously. Manukau, Waitemata, Hauraki, Guelph, southwest 10 knots, rising to 15 for a time in the afternoon. Bream head to Cape Colville, southwest 10 but 15 about Colville Channel, easing to variable 5 outside the channel this morning, then becoming southwest 15 knots but 20 about the channel late afternoon. High tide at Auckland, quarter past 12 this afternoon. Onehunga, 20 past 3 this afternoon. Today, mostly cloudy with light isolated showers, some fine breaks in the afternoon. Tomorrow, expect mainly fine weather, chance of a shower until evening, and looking into Sunday, partly cloudy with a chance of a shower. 17 is the high today, currently 12 here at Newstalk ZB.
1: The home of the newsmakers and the big names. 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
4: Okay, after 8, 23 minutes away from 8. Big week for our game developers. Of course, they've cracked $1 billion for the first time. Revenue up another 33%. Virtually all of its export money. They think $2 billion is going to be doable by 2030. Joy Keane is the Executive Director of the Game Developers Association and is with us. Joy, morning.
5: Good morning, Mike. How are you?
4: I'm very well indeed, thank you. See, in 3 years' time, if you're right on the 2032 billion thing, that's as big as the wine industry, and yet the wine industry gets all the noise and you get virtually no noise. Why is that?
5: Oh, I think everybody likes a good wine, don't they?
4: Well, that's probably true, but everyone likes a good game, clearly, as well.
5: It's apparently true, yes. So why don't we? I think it's because there's still quite a, a perception that gaming is sitting it in your bedroom with the windows closed and the curtains pulled, getting square eyes. But in fact, it's actually a professional industry. You know, we have a lot of, obviously, programmers make games, but we also have researchers and marketers and, you know, these business people. These people are dealing with foreign exchange all the time. So it's not just the fun entertainment stuff that people conjure up. It is a lot of professional work as well, and I think that's probably why it's a little bit boring, to be honest with you. You know, the actual process of creating a game is not as much fun as the people who get to play them.
4: Okay, the $1 billion though that we've cracked, is that, are we part of a global rising tide? So is our 33% increase the same as the 33% increase globally, or are we boxing above our weight?
5: We are boxing well above our weight. So to give you an idea, in 2025, the global game industry grew by 2.7%.
4: Wow.
5: Yeah, and it's been that way for a little while. It is starting to plateau off. But the strength in New Zealand's, the quality of New Zealand's games that we're putting out is what we're seeing the result of, you know, this phenomenal growth over so many years now.
4: So when you say the quality, is that about the creative aspect of the game or the experience of the game?
5: A bit of both, to be honest with you. I mean, New Zealanders are insanely creative, and this is one medium that we can use to express that and tell stories of, you know, the local New Zealand scene. You know, Māori storytelling and games is phenomenally popular overseas. So we get to tell the stories, and yeah.
4: Good. Yeah. The rebate scenario through New Zealand On Air, is that a thing? Is that working? Can you materially prove to me that you build it and they'll come, etc.?
5: Absolutely. So back in 2023, when the game development sector rebate was first introduced by the Labor government, we had a turnover of around $430 million. And it had been at that level, give or take $100 million, for about 4 or 5 years. Once the game development sector rebate came in, we saw a huge jump already from 530 to 500.

0: 140. The following year, 750. This year, $1 billion.
1: Wow.
0: So we can absolutely say that that investment by the government into the game industry has allowed us to hire more staff, go overseas, find more publishers, all the kind of stuff that we need to get our games done, promoted internationally.
1: Brilliant. You have a good weekend, Joy. Appreciate it. Joy Keane, who's the Executive Director of New Zealand Gamers Association, and there's a pathway too these days. It's a genuine, you know, used to think gaming was a weirdos thing, but it's big business. There's a pathway into it. There are jobs, there are careers, and all of that sort of thing. Just quickly to knock off the cars for you, private and business buyers, 1 through 8, Tesla, RAV, Corolla Cross, Outlander, BYD Atto 2, the Ford Everest, the Kia Sportage, the GWM Haval H6. Top brands in passenger alone, Toyota, Mitsubishi, Kia, BYD and Tesla. Commercial, it's the Ranger, the Hilux, the Triton, the Shark 6 and the Hilux. I followed a BYD Atto 1. And it was in a, I'd not seen one or been close enough to one. I followed it at the lights and it was in a pale blue with a contrasting black roof. And I thought, all things considered, not the ugliest thing I've ever seen. At, I'm assuming, what are they, 30 grand, something like that, thereabouts. I thought, fair enough.
2: You've mellowed, Hosk.
1: Yeah. There's a lot of the my big thing that what were we talking yesterday, Sam? The dike, whatever. Bike. Was it dike or bike? Dike. I'm thinking, how the hell do you pronounce that? What is it? And apparently you pronounce it bike. Dike. Whatever. Anyway, so do you buy a
2: And that's
1: car?
2: Before you get onto is it a motor or a Muda?
1: Exactly. Do you can you is that the first question? When you go into the Emoda, Amida, Amuda, Amida, or the dike shop, is that the first thing you ask instead of going, what model? You go, how do you pronounce your name? And if you can do that, then you go buy one of their cars. How does that work? 18.2.
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3: Mike, Sunday night dilemma, NRL Grand Final, the F1, another third world problem to solve. It'll be first world, I think you mean, John, and it's not a dilemma. I won't be watching the Grand Final, I've got no interest in it, but I will be watching the F1. Mike, the top most expensive floors in Commercial Bay, which is a big flash operation in Auckland, is Rocketworks, the gamers. They've got an incredible fit out. I bet you they do. Mike, I've got a bike and love it. You don't answer the question, though. When you bought it, did you go in knowing what it was called? Or did you still not? See, you don't even know how to pronounce it, do you? You've just spelt it out. Bet you don't even know how to pronounce your own car. Guarantee it. Text me back. Right, Audrey. Love Audrey as I do. So she's claiming yesterday in her article, Me v Chippy. I was more interested in Chippy's faux aggro. We haven't discussed that properly, have we? I mean, Chippy, you had to be here to believe it. I mean, it sounded weird on the radio, but to be in person, I thought, what, mate, what the hell? Honestly. So he just went spazzo. He would just out of nowhere, he just went, what is that? And I thought, holy hell. Anyway, so here's my argument about the average of 3%. So the capital gains tax, Labour policy, is predicated on an average 3% growth. I was arguing, and I was arguing because I'm factually correct, that the new preview forecast is not 3% on average. It's 2.23%. And that is 0.6, 2.4, and 3.7. Now, where Audrey's got it wrong, in my humble opinion, is she's taken the full pre-foo forecast, which is over 4 years, which we don't elect governments for 4 years. We elect them for three. Always have, probably, well, possibly, always will. But we'll have a vote on that another day, potentially. But for the period that we are talking about, 2026 through 29, or technically, you know, even if you want to go 27 through 30, the average is 2.23%. So it is not an average of 3%. So Labour are to the downside. That is my argument. Now, if you want to go, oh, but the forecast were 4 years, fine. Why don't you just forecast 10 years or 15 or 20 and say, well, in our fourth term, it'll be 18.9%. We don't do that. We do three-year terms. We elect governments for 3 years. And on those 3 years, the other slightly technical point they're arguing, and Labour are arguing the same thing, is their year doesn't start till June. My argument is the government starts in January. The expenditure, i.e. the free doctor's visits from the capital gains tax, which you aren't getting because no one sold their house, starts on day one. So the money's going out, but your money isn't coming in. And in that first year, you'll be bringing money in, if there's any money coming in, from a base forecast of 0.6. And in the second year, it'll be 2.4. And in the third year, it'll be 3.7. On average, over your term in government, 2.23%. That's my argument. And do with it what you will. As regards last night's debate, this is going to be the problem of the election campaign. Because people are now streaming stuff and linear television isn't what it used to be, the days of the debates are over. There are now so many debates, we're just going to lose track. So there is apparently a debate this morning between Nicola Willis and Barbara Edmonds, and it will be online and somebody's doing it somewhere and three people will watch it and it's a waste of time. I don't know how many people watched last night. No one embarrassed themselves in terms of the five politicians. In fact, you could argue if you'd come from Mars, never heard of any of them, never heard any of them speak, that you would be thinking less of them in no way, shape or form. No one shone. No one made a fool of themselves. The hosts, and this is one of my criticisms of the modern media, is just because you were a reporter, which the two people who were hosting the debate are, doesn't make you a host, of which they are indisputably not. And that's where they went wrong, unfortunately. Just because you have a name, just because you have a radio show, just because you're on TV, just because you passed go and won lotto, doesn't make you a moderator of a debate. And they sadly were not. And it came home to me when they started asking about sunbeds. And
4: Oh, thank God that somebody's raised the sunbed issue.
3: That would be the defence. It'll be the only time that sunbeds are raised in this particular campaign. But at that particular point, I...

0: I mean, I carried on to the very end of it, but nevertheless.
1: Who had the best sunbed policy?
0: When Winston Peters said, when they said, why are you looking at your watch? I mean, the answer was obvious. He couldn't wait to get the hell out of there. But he goes, you said 8:30. And so that's the other lack of discipline on streaming. They think they can just go forever. But Winston actually has a campaign to run, as do they all, and they all had to get to evening events, and therefore you just can't keep going.
1: Or in Winston's case, a bedtime.
0: Yeah, it could be bedtime. Anyway, so that was that. All I can say is you learnt nothing, nothing happened, and I fear for the rest of the debates the same story will unfold. 10 away from 8.
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3: Labour and National may struggle to claw back support. Concerns only lawyers will benefit from more point legal action. Tennessee calls a halt to all executions. And in sport, the All Whites are through to the final of their football tournament in Japan after beating Panama on penalties. Alice Soper writes New Zealand Rugby's All Blacks first model is holding women's rugby back. You can read the full column nzherald.co.nz.
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4: 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Now the Southern Motorway, a moderate patch through Green Lane. Light flows on the northern city bound through Constellation. And the northwestern and southwestern are flowing well. No delays on Upper Harbour Motorway. 0800 jammed updates us. 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Ivanka Zonich for time saver traffic.
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0: 7 away from 8. A new idea from the wool growers. They've launched a direct-to-consumer service, no middleman. The idea is to compete with synthetic and get more return to the farmer. John McWhirter is the chief executive of Wools of New Zealand. John, morning.
11: Good morning, Mike.
0: What's your assessment of the risk in terms of when you're setting up your own thing, terms of awareness, access to the product, I want to try and feel it, all that sort of stuff?
11: Well, it's all solved by the fact that you can go on to the new Lenive website and do all of the things that you would do in a traditional bricks and mortar shop, and including you can order samples, which we sent to your home, and you can have a look at those. And if you like the samples you've got, you can order bigger samples so that you can actually experience the carpet. And what was important when we built the website was we got the right level of graphics and colour so that it was as close as you could possibly get to the real thing.
0: Sure.
11: I think the other thing is that within the website we've built, it takes a customer through a process where they can look at the product, they can take a photo or many photos of every room in the house, and they can download them, and then they can drag and drop the colours in there. The second thing is that you

0: load in your the description of your house, which is the number of bedrooms. You can put in the sizes, square meters, and then you can drag and drop the carpets into those rooms. And it will then create for you instantly an indicative price of what it's likely to cost to carpet your house.
1: This is well done. Let me ask you this then. How much carpet do you think you sell, or do you know you sell, to me on the weekend, wandering in on a Saturday thinking I need to re-carpet, versus a developer, versus an architect, versus a person who's overseeing a renovation?
0: To be honest, Mike, I don't know the answer to that. There is a significant refurbishment market, and also there is a significant new build market. Our best guess would be that the refurbishment market for wool would be bigger than the new market.
1: Yeah.
0: The new build market tends to be price focused and therefore go down the solution dyed or polypropylene route.
1: Yeah, where are the retailers in this? Have you had to cut out a whole lot of retailers and they hate you now, or can you still buy your stuff from retailers if you want to? This is just another channel for the punter.
0: That's correct. So yes, you can still buy our products through the retailers, and they will be sold under Wools New Zealand. But on our website, we've rebranded it to Leneve, so it's a different brand.
1: Right.
0: And all the products and names are all different.
1: Good on you. All I can do is wish you the very best with it. I think it's a pretty decent idea. John McWhirter is the Chief Executive of Wools New Zealand. And anyone who's a regular listener to this program knows how big a fan I am of the natural fibre and supporting the New Zealand farmer. I don't have time to do it now, but there's a very interesting piece in the Herald this morning. So Simplicity, which do a bunch of stuff around superannuation, one of the things they are doing is they're building this, and it's a new thing in this country, sort of rent forever type developments, and they're sort of their development. Have a look at the story this morning. They're building these massive, very American sort of developments where you rent. Maybe I'll raise it next week, but the size of what we're building in this country fascinates me at how tiny it is. So I'll come back to that later on. Meantime, Tim and Katie next. After the news.
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9: 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A agenda-setting news and opinion. It's the Mike Hosking Breakfast with Range Rover. 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
10: Good morning. It's

0: 8 o'clock. I'm Neva Reddy-Manu. A political commentator suggests Labour and National may struggle to claw back support before Election Day. The leaders of the Greens, ACT New Zealand First, Opportunity and Te Pāti Māori have faced off in the Stuff's Kingmakers debate last night. It came as the latest One News variant poll had both major parties polling at just 28% support. Political commentator Trish Sherson told Mike Hosking, the minor parties have shown they're putting thought into their ideas.
1: That is probably where those big parties are struggling. That old saying, if you try to be everything to everyone, you're going to be nothing.
0: A warning, our pipeline isn't strong enough to retain the expert knowledge for big infrastructure projects. Data from the Association of Consulting Engineers says close to 600 engineers left the country in the 2 years to March. Infrastructure New Zealand Chief Executive Nick Leggett warns the total number of specialist workers lost is probably in the thousands. He says the industry needs clarity, with money attached to only a small proportion of the national infrastructure plan.
2: We've paid to build those skills. We want to keep them in the country and deploy them on the next project. And often the next project is not in sight because we're not properly funding and sequencing an infrastructure pipeline.
0: Strong support from tourism operators for more domestic-like trans-Tasman travel. If re-elected, National will trial a fully digitised airport process for Australians travelling here or Kiwis heading across the ditch. Eligible travellers could get through gates on facial recognition without the need for a passport. Destination Queenstown and Lake Wanaka tourism CEO Matt Wood says it will create fewer barriers and open up the market to more people. And speaking of catching flights, travellers will soon be able to enjoy parts of the Auckland airport revamp. The $3.9 billion upgrade, which will see the domestic and international terminals integrated, is set for completion in 2029. The luggage system and check-in will be transformed. Chief Customer Officer Scott Tasker says that the first revamped international check-in zone called Zone C is already done.
3: That check-in zone will open for summer and will be the first example of a modern self-service check-in experience here at Auckland Airport.
0: Watercare has raised about $1 billion through its inaugural Eurobond issue. It will allow investors to help fund the Auckland Water Company's future work program. It's planning to deliver a $15.2 billion capital investment between 2027 and 2036. Plenty of questions for the governor of Tennessee after two failed attempts to execute a death row inmate by lethal injection. Krista Pike had been sentenced to death for the 1996 murder of 19-year-old Colleen Slemmer. The 50-year-old's now been provided life-saving measures in hospital. Governor Bill Lee says that all executions will now be halted for the rest of the year and a thorough investigation carried out. He says he's never seen an outcome like this.
4: This is a protocol that was approved by the Attorney General's office, has been vetted, and a process that's been used over 100 times.
0: And that's Newstalk ZB News with Spark for Business.
5: To Newstalk ZB Sport. All Whites midfielder Marko Stamenić believes the side's benefiting from a decent stretch together. They're through to the final of a four-team tournament in Japan after a 5-3 win via penalties over Panama. The score was 1-1 after regulation, with Stamenić striking the goal in the 13th minute. That result follows a 3-0 win over China and a 2-2 draw with Palestine. Stamenić says they're building.
6: We love being a part of this environment. We've known each other now for a long time, some of us more than the time that we spend with the national team. So yeah, it's always a privilege.
5: The All Whites will play Japan in the decider on Monday. New Zealand rugby chair David Kirk has given the clearest hint yet that the status quo will remain for the Super and NPC competitions. Decisions on the future of the domestic game will be delivered in December after a summit in Wellington last week. Kirk says they're working towards more efficient player pathways, with NZR keen to combat a five-year loss forecast of $66 million.
7: And that's why all this conversation is going on about the Super Rugby and about NPC and how the two work together, and the two will need to work together. And we've got a range of different options and ways in which we think we can improve those pathways.
5: In a round 10 of the NPC that started with hosts Otago temporarily moving to the top of the table after beating Auckland 45-42, an 82nd minute Cam Miller penalty sealed the result. Time's a healer at Racing Bulls in Formula One. Liam Lawson was fuming after being taken out by teammate Arvid Lindblad a week ago at Azerbaijan. He appears to have simmered ahead of what would have been the Bahrain Grand Prix, but that's

0: diverted to Malaysia due to the Middle East conflict.
1: From my side, there's not really a lot to discuss. I think it's more on Harvard's side with the team. So, yeah, for me, I'm just focused on now this weekend, trying to be back in the points.
0: Motorsport with CRC's Evapo Rust, new brush on gel. And finally, Auckland FC owner Bill Foley's on the shortlist to own NBA Basketball's Las Vegas expansion team. I'm Andrew Alderson, and that's News Talk ZB Sport with Generate. Putting performance first, generatekiwisaver.co.nz. It's 8:05. Mike Hosking's next.
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3: 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No delays on the northern, northwestern or the southwestern. Upper Harbour Motorway is flowing freely too. 0800 jammed updates us. 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Ivanka Zonich for time saver traffic and travel.
4: News Talk Zeppi Weather Watch 24/7 with One New Zealand. Phone dollars are for phones, obviously. Monaco, Waitemata, Hauraki, Guelph, southwest 10 knots, rising to 15 this afternoon. Bremen to Cape Colville, southwest 10 but 15 knots about Colville Channel, easing to variable 5 outside the channel this morning, then becoming southwest 15 knots. High tide at Auckland, 12:15 this afternoon. Orihunga, 3:20 this afternoon. Auckland today, mostly cloudy with light isolated showers, some fine breaks in the afternoon. Tomorrow, mainly fine, chance of a shower until evening, a high of 18, and looking ahead to Sunday, partly cloudy with a chance of a shower. 17 is the high today, currently 13, here at News Talk ZB.
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0: This is a good story. I mean, the music's obviously shocking, but the story is actually quite good. So, and I didn't know any of this. Joy Division, and the reason I know Joy Division, I've never heard their music, but the reason I know them is that they were, when they were around, they were influential. What I didn't know is they were apparently active under different band names as early as 1976, but as the group Joy Division, they were actually in existence for less than 3 years. And in that time, they just did two studio albums, about 120 or so live shows. That's all they did. They came and they went. They've got and I was talking to Greg the hairdresser the other day, not yesterday, because we had a good conversation yesterday, but the previous, so 3 weeks on the Thursday, we were talking about Radiohead. And Radiohead, he's going to Australia to see Radiohead, and demand for Radiohead tickets is through the roof. And Radiohead, as far as I could work out from Greg's dissertation, was a similar Joy Division. In other words, they came and they went. They were sort of there and they were influential, then they sort of semi-vanished, and Joy and Radiohead getting back together and all that sort of stuff. Anyway, back to Joy Division. This thing is everything they've ever done, from every source. Just the lot. Shows, concerts, things people recorded, interactions in pubs. 14 CDs, 2 DVDs, 16 different shows, some of which have never been circulated publicly ever before. This is the last word in live Joy Division material. 192 tracks, lasting 12 hours, 55 minutes and 10 seconds.
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0: What's that cost? What do you pay for something that long? Do you pay extra?
2: Well, nothing. You just stream it on Spotify if you want.
0: I reckon Spotify would feel ripped off, because when they give you your monthly subscription, they weren't having to send down that sort of thing down the pipe. Tim Wilson, good morning.
3: Good morning, Mike. I remember Joy Division. I've got a 7-inch single of "Love Will Tear Us Apart" in my record collection.
0: Have you? How many other 45s you got in your record collection?
3: Oh, I've got. You know what? I'd have to get up and.
0: But roughly, is it 10? You got 10 records, or you got 800?
3: Oh no, I got albums. Got albums.
0: How many albums you got?
3: Bunch of albums. Oh, I'd say 40 or 50.
0: Fair enough. Katie, good morning.
4: Good morning.
0: Do you want to wish Tim a happy birthday?
4: Oh, happy birthday, Timothy.
3: Thank you so much. How delightful.
4: Does this officially make you 60. The same age as Mike? Or
3: yeah. Well, you got

0: Just came to my 50th a couple of years ago. What do you reckon I am?
1: No, we came to your 50th at least a decade ago, which would make you 60 or 61.
2: So are you 60 today?
0: 61.
2: So you are the same age as me. Oh, that's
3: exciting. Yeah, you two are the same age.
2: Yeah, well, that's exciting. Well, happy birthday to you. And I hope you got anything, you know, big planned, exciting planned, anything?
0: Oh, I think we'll take the train. Well, I mean, after this, it's just straight back to bed. Now, we'll go somewhere with the kids and get some, you know,
3: KFC.
0: Fast food.
1: No way.
2: Yeah. Do you know? Speaking of trains, our 19-year-old was on the train yesterday. She's been overseas. She's come back recently. She was on the train, so she's been away while this whole CRL kerfuffle's been unfolding. She couldn't be less impressed. And yesterday, of course, there was yet another delay. And there was some train on fire or a power outage yet again. And so it was just like, all it was, is this it? Is this what we waited? Well, I mean, in her case, half her lifetime.
3: Only about five people on it. It was empty. And when she got off, there were a bunch of police saying it's now closed because there are trespassers on the line or something like that. And she just shook her head and went, wow, this is it. So she just had a bad experience.
1: Yeah.
3: Hey, I think the interview of the week has to be Chippy.
1: Yes.
3: And what I'm concerned about is, you know, the politicians that trail around behind the leader so they can, you know, nod vigorously at the back of those press conferences. I'm just wondering if one of them could maybe carry a blood pressure monitor, because Chris Hipkins, I think he's going to explode between now and election day. Because how do you keep up that level of angst? Is Trevor Mallard just standing behind him with a wind-up, winding him up before every media appearance? Because it's just, if it was him, we could accept it. But because it is so out of left field, it's hilarious. It is so, it was so comical. I just burst out laughing when he started like yelling at Mike. I was like, oh, this is so
0: and the line about you're just repeating National Party talking points. I'd heard that before in another interview. It's like that set him down and said, okay, now I'm going to stand on your foot. Now I'm going to stand on it harder. Now repeat after me, National Party talking points. I preferred the other guy, the more reasonable guy.
2: Do you know the trick to life in general, in all forms of public life, the trick is authenticity?
3: And 100%.
2: And if you, the moment you lose your authenticity and try and be something you're not, is the moment you're dead. And he,
0: people can tell.
2: I mean, I don't take Chippy that seriously anyway. But the moment he did that, I thought, mate, don't make a dick of yourself. Stop now. Just be yourself and stop yelling at me and stop yelling at everybody and stop. You know, just because somebody told you to be angry, don't be angry. Doesn't mean the advice is good, but I don't know whether he's going to – he'll wear himself out, is my suspicion.
3: His greatest moment will be if they lose on the night, he'll quit, and he'll probably give an emotional, vulnerable, real man speech.
2: Yeah, he'll burst into tears
3: again. It'll be
0: his legacy.
3: And it'll be his greatest moment of the whole campaign.
2: Do you know the interesting thing? I thought about that again yesterday. I have said publicly I think he'll quit on the night. I think Luxon will definitely quit on the night if he loses. But do you know what? I don't know that he will. Hipkins is one of those people who goes, let's see what happens over the next few days, guys. I think he's one of those guys. And he'll go away and they'll have a meeting and then he'll walk out of the caucus and go, we've decided to quit. I don't think he'll do it on the night. It's the right thing to do. Remember when Helen Clark quit on the night?
3: Yeah, but see, the elections aren't definitive anymore. You know, it could well be.
2: Oh, no, on the night. No, they will be. I'm 100% convinced.
0: You'll quit after the coalition.
2: It will be.
0: Is formed.
2: Yeah, you won't have a coalition, but unless there's something, if opportunities get up and it's possible, the numbers, you might be right, actually. You might
3: I think
2: right.
3: It could go for weeks. It could be negotiating and argy-bargy, and therefore he'll have to hang
0: on. But here's the question. Who wants the poison chalice? You just got spanked twice in a row. You might come back in the, so you got spanked twice in a row. It might actually not be so poison. But the question then would be, who would it be? Would it be Barbara Edmonds, for example?
2: These are very good questions. But having said that, what would Chip, I've asked everyone this and no one can answer it. What would he do for a job? He'd be a backbencher, wouldn't he? He'd just go to the back, because he'll win his seat. He'll go to the backbench and he'll just be a sad sack at the back of the parliament.
0: Nah, vice chancellor of a university somewhere.
2: He's not the same as Grant, though. Grant's bright. And Chippy's not that bright, and he's done nothing. He's done nothing his whole life. He's done nothing. He's just been a politician. And they're very hard to you know what I mean?
0: Two words, real estate.
2: Very good.
3: Yeah, I can see that.
2: Yeah.
3: Excellent real estate agent. So people would love him.
0: Yep.
2: Mike Pirro. I see him as the Upper Hutt agent for Mike Pirro.

0: More in a moment, 15 past.
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16: The Week in Review with 2Degrees, fighting for fair for Kiwi business.
0: I'm fairly certain, Mike, that Chris will go to Sydney and live in Jacinda's basement. Mike, I see Chippy as the guy at the Mitre 10 who cuts your key.
17: No, stop it. Cruel. We started something.
0: So cruel. My apologies.
18: Yeah.
0: Could you explain, by the way, Katie, very good news. Wilson has texted and...
17: Oh, no, he's not shooting rabbits.
0: He's coming round to shoot the possums and the rabbits. Every year, for people who don't know, our mate Wilson, who is...
17: The only person we know with a gun.
0: The only person we know with a gun.
18: Or whom you think you know.
0: That's true.
17: Yeah.
0: And he's got the coolest dog. He's got a dog called Major, who is about the size of an elephant. And
17: he's like a police dog.
0: The most unbelievable military-trained dog you've ever seen in your life. And he's also, and you'll be pleased about this, Katie, he's bringing two pups with him that he's training as well. And so he's working there. And so what he does every week, Tim, every year, Tim, is about this time he says, can I come round and shoot some stuff? And so last weekend, as luck would have it, I saw a rabbit. And I hadn't, and right up by the house, not in the far.
17: Running past the pool, and I missed it. And unfortunately, as soon as Mike told me he'd seen a rabbit, I thought Wilson will be on the phone. There's death coming.
0: So Wilson's coming round, and he's going to shoot some stuff. And it's the coolest thing in the world. Well, what do you want?
18: It doesn't sound like Kate doesn't think it's the coolest thing in the world.
0: What do you want to be in?
18: Are you
0: going to
18: be?
17: No, they are a pain. I mean, they are terrible for the garden, and they are shockers. So
18: I can understand the possible. So what do you do with them? So
0: Very good question.
18: Them.
0: Very good question.
18: Could you do rabbit pie?
0: No.
18: What about rabbit and possum pie?
0: He could have that, but he turns it into pet food. He's got a commercial pet food business, and apparently.

0: currently is going off, and he's a classic, he's a quintessential New Zealand entrepreneurial success story. And he started his own business in a shipping container, and so he went out and shot the possums and the rabbits, and he skins them, and then he whacks them into dog food, and it's like dogs love it. It's the greatest thing you can have. It's got all the nutrients. It's purely natural. Freezes them up, puts them in a big bag, ships it all. I think he ships all around the world now. Like it's a big deal. He's
1: it's just one man, a gun, and a dog food empire.
0: That's him.
1: That's amazing.
0: It's a brilliant story. And I almost bought. The most embarrassing moment was when I'm around him, I try to be more manly.
2: So true.
1: Oh, really? Okay, you've got to give a description. So what's it like? Does he sort of strut a bit and he's got, how are you, mate?
2: He oozes testosterone. Yeah. He's a man's man.
0: He had he brought
1: and there's Mike in his Merino Cardi going, yeah, I know, that looks like a lot. What sort of gun is that?
2: And his Gucci loafers trying to get all manly with Wilson. It is embarrassing.
0: He brought round one day this Hilux that he'd rebuilt from nothing. This is the sort of bloke he is. He's Barry Crump in the 21st century. And he brought round this Toyota Hilux that he'd rebuilt. And I made an offer to him. I said, how much do you want for this? And I made the offer based on the fact that it had a winch on the back. It was like the coolest, and it had like a snorkel.
1: It was like a Hilux crane.
0: It was like a Hilux crane, and it had a snorkel, and it had like 42-inch wheels.
1: Snorkel?
0: And when you wade through the river.
1: Yeah. Which you do when you're
0: Well, I don't, but I thought I could. And so I said, if I had a snorkel, I could wade through the river and I could winch some stuff. And I said, how much do you want for it? And Katie unfortunately came out of the door at that point and said, what are you buying now? So that was the end of that particular sale. But anyway, Wilson's going to shoot some stuff this weekend. Anything else, guys? I've got to go.
2: Quick question.
1: Minor parties, at what point do they become major parties when we see the Greens at 16 on variant? Is it 20%?
0: Very good question.
2: Probably
1: too late. Sorry about that.
0: It depends on if Labor hold at 30 and the Greens are at 20. Obviously, there's a change of government, but then no. Yep. But if the Greens are at 20 but Labor's at 23, yes.
1: Mm.
0: Good question. Yep. Well done. Nice way, intellectual way to end the program. Don't you think, Katie?
2: That's 61-year-olds for you.
0: That is, we just get better with age. 8:23.
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4: Is the Greens' resurgence causing headaches for Labor? Hopes the next government brings stability to the infrastructure sector. Greg O'Connor walks straight from central government into local government. And in sport, Auckland FC owner Bill Foley is shortlisted to own NBA Basketball's Las Vegas expansion team. 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
5: RNZ wants to thank the fans for backing the WAS all season long. Now the Southern Motorway southbound, a moderate patch approaching Drury. No delays on the northern, northwestern or the southwestern. Upper Harbour Motorway is flowing freely too. 0800 jammed updates us. 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
1: 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Hosking. We've been talking a bit on the program over the past couple of months about the yield, the bonds, what we're paying for our debt, and more importantly, perhaps, is the anemic state of our dollar. And it's never better exemplified than when you look at what you get for Australia. Now, once upon a time, we talked parity, being, you know, I give you a New Zealand dollar and you get an Australian dollar. At the moment, it's about 80. Very good piece in the Herald this morning by Bryce Wilkinson. Why is the New Zealand dollar falling? Have a read of it and educate yourself on it. It's well worth it. Let's go to Australia, right after the news, which is next, and catch up with our old mate Steve Price.
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5: Good morning. It's 8:30. I'm Neva Reddy Manu. Three people have been found dead in a house in the South Auckland suburb of Papatoetoe. Police say emergency services were called to a Cambridge Terrace property just before 7 last night, with cordon set up overnight. Police say a person was reported dead at the address, with two more bodies found in the home. There's no wider risk to the public. Protesters are surrounding the entrances of Christchurch's Te Pai Convention Centre, where the New Zealand Aerospace Summit's taking place. Rosie Leishman is there.
6: Police are easily outnumbered by protesters who are holding signs and chanting.

0: shame at Rocket Lab, aerospace, police and the government. A person is chained to a car that's covered in handwritten messages referencing New Zealand being complicit in genocide. It's the same protest group that gathered here a year ago, resulting in more than 20 arrests.
1: They're protesting against the links between the space industry, US military, the Israeli Defence Force and weapon companies. Hopes the next government brings stability for the infrastructure sector to retain our expert knowledge. Data from the Association of Consulting Engineers finds almost 600 consulting engineers moved overseas in the 2 years to March. Chief Executive Helen Davidson says the full sector picture is probably much worse.
2: The sector cannot afford another cycle of stop start. We need to see long-term evidence-based infrastructure planning that's aligned to a shared vision for New Zealand.
1: At the same time, there are calls for more scrutiny of transport infrastructure projects over fears of blowouts. The Waikato Regional Transport Committee has written to the Transport Minister urging a broader examination of the factors behind rising project costs. And it's highlighted the Cambridge to Piereti Expressway project, which was costed back in 2021 to be up to $721 million, but is now expected to be $1 billion more than that. Committee Chair Warren Maher says it comes down to scope.
3: Who's doing the checks and balances when these business cases are put forward? So then when you actually see the delivery and the costs that seem to balloon out.
1: Consumer New Zealand's pleased to see Labour moving to tackle unfair trading practices. The party's promising to protect consumers from hidden costs by requiring all mandatory fees to be included in the upfront price. And it will also ensure subscriptions are easy to cancel. Consumer New Zealand Chief Executive John Duffy says Labour's accurately called this the Fair Go Law.
4: The Fair Trading Act was written in the mid-80s, not contemplating where things would move. We have a whole lot of practices that websites deploy on consumers to make them spend more.
1: Businesses are staying flexible when it comes to payment methods. Recent consultation from the Reserve Banks found 90% of people want some standard for access to cash. Retailers are largely in support of a standard. Retail NZ Chief Executive Carolyn Young says stores don't want to turn away a sale.
5: And sometimes that will include cash, and sometimes it might be on Afterpay, and sometimes it might be on credit, and sometimes it might be on FPOS, which is why there's multiple ways in which you can pay for goods from a retail perspective.
1: And that's Newstalk ZB News with Spark for Business, building growth through tech innovation.
6: Newstalk ZB Sport. The Hurricanes have secured a prize signature to come out of Moana Pacifica's demise in Super Rugby. Loose forward Samisi Taiola has signed with this year's champions on a two-season deal starting next year. The 22-year-old, who plays as NPC for Southland, earned his first call-up to the All Blacks in August as part of the tour of South Africa. Super Rugby coverage with Habit Health Physio. Book today and stay in the game. Back-to-back victories for the All Whites as part of the latest international football window. They've followed a 3-0 triumph over China in a friendly with a 5-3 win via penalties against Panama as part of a four-team tournament in Japan. The game finished 1-1 in regulation. Marco Stamenich was the goal scorer for New Zealand. He says they're delivering on potential.
7: There was a lot of confidence coming into the tour based on the performances that we've done at the World Cup. A lot of the boys are doing really well at their clubs as well. So, yeah, they're just bringing a lot of energy and, we're translating that into the results now.
6: The All Whites will face Japan in the tournament final on Monday after the hosts beat Ecuador on penalties following a goalless 90 minutes. Nick Vogt and Daniel Hillier both sit on a share of 44th after carding rounds of 2 under par on the opening day of the Alfred Dunhill Lynx Championship in Scotland. They're 5 strokes off the lead in the competition proper. Vogt played St Andrews Old Course. Hillier featured on Carnoustie. Vogt and former All Blacks captain Sean Fitzpatrick were first away in the Pro-Am. They're on 8 under par, as are Hillier and New Zealand entrepreneur and golf aficionado Craig Heatley. Both teams are 4 strokes off the lead. 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I'm Andrew Alderson, and that's Newstalk ZB Sport with Generate. 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It's 25 minutes to 9. Mike Hosking's next.
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9: One NZ wants to thank the fans for backing the WAS all season long. Now the Southern Motorway, a moderate patch city-bound through Green Lane, the Northern moderate city-bound at Constellation. Nothing major or

0: Flowing well on the northwestern, southwestern and upper harbour motorways. 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Ivanka Zonic for Time Saver Traffic and Travel.
1: News Talk ZB Weather Watch 24/7 with One New Zealand. Phone dollars are for phones, obviously. Mālako, Waitemata, Hauraki, Guelph, southwest 10 knots, rising to 15 for a time in the afternoon. Bream here to Cape Colville, southwest 10 but 15 knots about Colville Channel, easing to variable 5 outside the channel this morning, becoming southwest 15 but 20 knots about the channel late afternoon. High tide at Auckland, 12:15 this afternoon. Onehunga, 3:20 this afternoon. Auckland today, mostly cloudy with light isolated showers, some fine breaks in the afternoon as well. Tomorrow, mainly fine, chance of a shower until evening, a high of 18. Looking ahead to Sunday, partly cloudy with a chance of a shower. Today's high 17, currently 13, here at News Talk ZB.
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3: Very interesting insight into the business of cash, which I'm conflicted about, but the Reserve Bank has been doing some negotiation and some chat with us, apparently. 6,106 submissions were received on the future of cash. And they wanted to make some changes. They sort of alluded to it, and we did it on the program a while ago. The cost would go to the bank, and this is ATMs and stuff like that. Cost would go to the bank. It's $100 million a year, which they argue is only 1% of their combined annual profit. But our view on cash is interesting, and I'll come back to that in a moment. 23 minutes away from 9.
2: International correspondence with NZI Insurance. Peace of mind for New Zealand business.
3: And in Australia, Steve Price. Good Friday morning to you.
4: Hello there.
3: How much trouble is Chalmers in, given what's happened this week with the Reserve Bank and this? The what I'm reading is house prices slump extends to 6 months and the general malaise of the... And I notice also, sorry, this is questions far too long, Minns had a crack yesterday, seemingly siding with the Reserve Bank over Chalmers over the... Is the spending of government money driving inflation?
4: Well, every government's driving inflation, including most of the dopey state governments, including the one in Victoria. You ask how much trouble Jim Chalmers is in. Well, given the majority that they've got, given the election's 18 months away, not a lot. But interestingly, the local Herald Sun newspaper spoke to 10 Labor MPs, obviously anonymously, over the last 24 hours, and a lot of them are not happy. One Labor MP said the Treasurer keeps using the usual lines. They were no longer washing well for people. People don't believe it. It sounds so scripted. It's a worry for government that people stop listening. It's like he's a used car salesman. So you've had a 15-year cash rate high this week, 4 rises in a row. I think that's pushed people closer to the limit than I've heard for a very long time. You've got inflation out of control. House prices have crashed. You would have a Treasurer, you would think, that would be taking people with him and trying to convince that he knows what he's doing in the economy. Well, quite clearly, he does not. He keeps blaming everything on the Middle East, and that's just a convenient thing because there is rampant inflation because state and federal governments keep spending so much money. Another one of these MPs said there's no point Chalmers jumping up and down saying it's got nothing to do with government spending. That's clearly not true. I'm not an economist, and even I can see that.
3: Exactly.
4: So he is in a fair bit of trouble. And if the federal election was closer, they would have to be thinking about rolling him. And there's even a little mood around, and somebody told me this, I can't remember who I was filling on TV last night, that he doesn't believe the Prime Minister will get to the next election. He'll probably voluntarily retire.
3: Wow.
4: And there's a very heavy push for the South Australian Premier, Peter Malinauskas, to perhaps be drafted into Canberra and take over.
3: So funny you should say that, because I was literally going to ask you, having raised the Minns thing a moment ago, could Minns or Malinauskas translate to federal? And you're suggesting is yes.
4: If only they would. I mean, they're the acceptable face of Labor. I mean, they are the sensible right, the centre. They're not from the socialist left. And many people would warm to someone like a Peter Malinauskas in particular, but also Chris Minns, who's done such a brilliant job since the Bondi massacre. So he's had 12 months where he's shown tremendous leadership. Labor's got the talent. The problem is they're in the wrong places.
3: Yeah, interesting. So the aluminium smelter, what's the criteria to save stuff with government money? What's the rules around that?
4: Well, rule number one is it in marginal seat.

0: that would appear to me to be rule number one. Anthony Albanese turned up down in Tasmania and in the seat of Bass, which is always a seat that flips and flops between the Coalition, the National Party, and Labor, handed out $200 million of taxpayers' money to the global mining giant Rio Tinto to keep open an aluminium smelter there and save, I think it's 200 jobs. Now, we don't want people to lose work. We don't like industry shutting down. But to see the Prime Minister stand up there yesterday and say, I'm the Prime Minister of Australia for making things, made a lot of people think you're making us all much poorer. This is on the top of the billion-dollar rescue of the Tomago aluminium plant in New South Wales. So you just have to ask your question. I mean, these mining giants are just sticking their hands out. They're getting government money, and the Labor Party, and Tomago, by the way, is in another marginal seat. They're using taxpayers' money to prop up ailing infrastructure projects so that they can get voted back into power. It's rich.
1: Unreal. So they had the Dally M's the other night for the leagueies, and then you've had your AFL and one of these Swans. Where's the? I mean, I think I asked the other day, and the answer's the same, I'm assuming. Where's the police investigation into the Swans at on the Never Never?
0: We refer to Isaac Heaney. He won his club's, the Sydney Swans, best and fairest last night for the third time in a row, I'd point out, so he's a fairly handy player. He was not there. They did play a video message from him on the big screen where he said he can't wait to get back next season, so he's clearly not going anywhere and they're not getting rid of him. I will remind you that the Pullman Five, the five Sydney Swans players who had adult entertainment, is the polite way to put it, yeah, wheeled into their hotel suite in Melbourne. That happened on August 16. I had counted up on my fingers how many weeks ago that is. It's around eight. No charges yet on any of them. No. One of them's been cleared and is now being treated as a witness. The other four, no charges. Obviously, clearly, they missed out on playing in finals and they've been excised from their club. But you'd wonder why it would take so long for a police investigation into, were there women in a room and did these blokes touch them inappropriately?
1: Well, it's a he said, she said thing, isn't it? I mean, you're in a hotel room, no one else is there. So where ultimately does that go other than they can't? I mean, the thing about the police, as you would well understand, is one thing, to lay a charge, you've got to be very confident you can get it across the line in court. And I don't see how they can do that in the he said, she said thing.
0: No, they've got to convince the public prosecutor to spend the money to take it to court. I don't think it'll ever end up there.
1: No, I think so. You have a good weekend, mate. Appreciate it. Yeah, that housing slump, by the way. Home values in Australia have fallen 5% from their peak in March, just in March. Sydney, Melbourne leading the way. It's extended to 6 months. The great conversation is not just the number of how bad it is, but how long it will go for. So 6 months and counting. Melbourne's down 7.2%. Sydney's down 8.6%. Part of it's the Reserve Bank cash rate at 4.6. And the other thing, of course, is the mucking around of the negative gearing is what they call it, but it's capital gains tax. It's the same thing. Should be a lesson for Labor here. Should be a lesson for every potential voter in this country as well. But, you know, the numbers are there to be seen. Perth seems to be holding up. They're just down 0.5% for the month, but 6% for the year because, of course, they've got their own weird economy. The other quick thing I can tell you about Australia, which is strange because The Economist did it. Australian politicians lead the English-speaking world for AI use in speeches. So they did a random sample of speeches between September of 25 and September of 26. More than 20% of those made in Australia's House of Reps were flagged by AI content, 15% in the Senate. So a lot of people get other people to write their speeches. 16.2.
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7: 13 away from 9. So access to cash. So this is why I find myself conflicted. If you'd asked me, one of the 6,106 people who submitted this particular operation by the Reserve Bank, if you'd asked me, do I like cash? Yes. Do I want access to cash? Yes. Is it important to have cash in the system and lots of it and seemingly readily available? Yes, yes, yes, yes, and yes. And I would have argued, at a guess, most of us would feel the same way. As it turns out, I'm right, most of us do. So the proposal is to put a floor under the number and location of places where bank customers can withdraw, deposit and swap cash. The Reserve Bank wants 95% of us living in urban areas to be within walking distance of a cash point, which is not a bad thing to have. The bill for that, as I mentioned before the news, is before Steve, is $100 million. 1% of the profit of banks. Banks, of course, are against all of this because they don't want to have cash and they don't want to have, they really don't want to have you. They just like an electronic transfer of ideas, concepts and paperwork so we can all borrow a lot of money and owe them forever and call it a mortgage. Half the respondents dissatisfied with the cash services currently. This, of course, will go to provincial and rural New Zealand where at times it's problematic. In the city, it's not really a hassle. 90% needed a standard for cash access. Half proposed standard about right, and 28% said it was not enough. So broadly speaking, we're happy with the way things are going at the moment. Small business owners, of course, had a slightly different view. They said it's super important. You need the coins, you need the cash, etc., especially at those small, you know, your dairies and all that sort of thing. Anyway, this was the bank working group doing this. Number of bank branches around the country, and this is interesting, number of bank branches around the country is down 40%. Number of ATMs, bank-owned ATMs, has dropped 32%. But this is between 2012 and 2017. Total number of ATMs fell by 14.7% per million people. So we're getting less and less service from banks. Now, they will argue that it's all electronic, that you don't need it, etc. But here's my conundrum. In answering the question, how important it is, I love it, I want it, give it to me, I love cash, I cannot tell you literally cannot tell you the last time I saw cash or used it. My wallet's empty. I have no cash. I don't use cash. I don't spend cash. And so from a bank's point of view, you can understand their conundrum. I'm telling them, I want cash. Give me cash. Cash is cool. And yet I don't use it. So the bank's going to go, well, what the hell?
8: Is it too far for you to walk?
7: No. I am within walking distance. At top. I reckon I'm within walking distance of my place of maybe four. I've got no inability to get cash at all. I just don't use it. Most of us, and that's the thing, most of us don't use cash. We are hypocrites in that sense. We want something, we like something, but we don't use it. So who's right? 10 away from 9.
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9: 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Now the Southern Motorway, moderate southbound, approaching Drury, all due to roadworks. Citybound and moderate.

0: through Green Lane. Light flows on the northern at Constellation, nothing major, all flowing well on the northwestern and the southwestern. Carpet a standard three-bedroom home for Lear. 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Ivanka Zonich for Time Saver Traffic.
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9: Hosking.
10: Southern Cross Insurance, they've turned from deficit to profit. Good. And, of course, if you're a customer, you'll go, oh, yeah, but they're ripping me off, et cetera, et cetera. So fewer of us are having super, having insurance. 955,000 members in 24, 951, down to 935. So fewer and fewer of us are having medical insurance. I guess that's a direct result of the cost of living crisis. But there's somebody needs to ask the questions around the cost of medical. I mean, do doctors literally make up a number? Like hip replacement, pick a number. Heart valve, 79 to 105. I mean, they'll go, oh, there's complications, you never know, et cetera, et cetera. But it seems to me, if you want to talk about a cost of living crisis, you can blame the councils for the rates, the power companies for the power. But I think you can probably blame doctors for just inventing numbers around the cost of medical procedures, can't you? 5 minutes away from nine.
9: Trending now with Chemist Warehouse. Stop paying too much.
10: Because who's to argue? I mean, when the doctor says it'll be $33,000, what are you going to do? Well, not last time I did it, because you've probably never done it before. Well, not according to my other doctor. Anyway, right, flats. So the comic strip debuted 50 years ago. 40 years ago, they did the movie, The Dog's Tale. That was massive. Still, 700,000 of us went and watched it in 86. That's because there was no streaming, of course, and we weren't on our Rizzler apps.
11: We're trying to identify rocks.
10: Or rock. Yeah, didn't.

0: Fire ups. We couldn't book a backyard with the dumb dog app or whatever that was. Anyway, where was I? So to celebrate the 40th anniversary, they've redone the movie in 4K. So that's exciting, given it's a cartoon, seems weird. But anyway, it's going back to the cinemas.
1: I've just come down to drop you off a little present from the cat's home.
2: Not a cat.
1: No, silly. It's the puppy your brother promised you.
3: What's wrong with it?
1: He's shy.
2: Haven't you heard? An All Black selector's coming to town next month.
3: Well, what do you reckon, Doc? Should I give it a go?
4: G'day, Walt.
5: I've lost my little dog.
6: Nothing like the funny looking thing sitting on your boot.
3: No.
7: If there's a bird behind me, Murph, it'll probably bite me on the freckle.
0: Not actually out on the 40th anniversary. It's not in theatres till Jan 28 next year, so they're celebrating the 41st. I don't know.
8: How much money? 4K?
0: Yeah, 4K. How much do you reckon Dave Dobbins made out of that song over the years? I reckon that's kept him in strings and picks.
8: Do you reckon he would have put it out without the movie?
0: It's a good question. So many good questions, Glenn. You peaked at the wrong time because we're all going home now. I feel you've only just got started. Anyway, see you Monday. Happy days.
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16: 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Soper, Pagani, Schurzer, Duplessis, Allen. The Front Bench starts Monday at 4 p.m. on your home for election 2026. 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
17: Good morning. It's 9 o'clock. I'm Neva Reti Manu. An investigation's underway after the discovery of 3 bodies at a South Auckland property. Emergency services were called to Cambridge Terrace in Papatoetoe before 7 p.m. yesterday. A neighbour living opposite says he saw a man's body on the home's entrance steps. He'd seen him not even an hour before, outside with his 2 kids. Police say their investigation's in the early stages and are waiting for scene examinations to be completed. The Prime Minister's hit out at abuse against female MPs, labelling it incredible.

0: Sexist. Politicians are becoming increasingly visible at public-facing events as the election approaches, with concerns arising about candidate safety. Christopher Luxon says female MPs are facing more harassment, so extra security is being used.
1: No doubt about it. Female politicians receive huge amounts of gendered abuse. It's utterly unacceptable, and we will follow that through with the police where we can.
0: Our tourism industry is keen on a streamlined travel pathway between New Zealand and Australia. National wants to see a trial of a fully digitised Trans-Tasman airport process in place by 2028. It says people could provide travel details digitally and pass through the gates on facial recognition. Tourism Industry Aotearoa Chief Executive Rebecca Ingram told Mike Hosking it makes sense.
2: Particularly when you think about the fact that Australia is our largest source of visitors to New Zealand, there's an enormous amount of visiting friends and family travel that takes place.
0: Meanwhile, parts of Labor's latest consumer protections promise is earning praise from a commercial law expert. The party's vowing it will require all mandatory fees to be included in the upfront price. Auckland University Professor Alex Sims is questioning whether this will work in practice, given lots of consumer laws are ignored. But she says it's good Labor wants to stop extended warranties being forced on consumers on the day of purchase.
3: It'll have to be the day after, which will be quite a good break. Another really good one is making the cancellation of subscriptions easier. That's a huge issue.
0: Two men have been arrested for blocking emergency entrances at Christchurch's Te Pai Convention Centre, where the aerospace conference is taking place. Christchurch Metro Area Commander Superintendent Lane Todd says the 23 and 56-year-olds have been charged with obstruction after vehicles were allegedly used to blockade the entrances. He says police respect the right to peaceful protest but won't tolerate actions that threaten public safety. Last year, more than 20 were arrested outside the conference. Concerns Selwyn's rates and water billing issues could be a symptom of the district's rapid growth. An estimated $2.9 million in drinking water charges may not have been billed for between July 2024 and December 2025. Refunds are also being organised after a staff error resulted in rates overcharges to the tune of $4.7 million. The tangi for Adrian Rurawhe will be held at Whangaehu Marae, south of Whanganui today. The former speaker will be buried at nearby Ratanapa. Political reporter Troy Matic has more.
4: A pōwhiri for the Māori Queen is expected mid-morning, and politicians will be welcomed on the marae in the early afternoon. Rurawhe died after a short illness, aged in his mid-60s. He was speaker in the last Labour government's second term.
5: News Talk ZB Sports. Golfer Dame Lydia Ko's down playing a chance to break the all-time LPGA prize money record at the latest event in Hawaii. A top two finish would take her current $40 million earnings past Swede Annika Sorenstam. The latter won 72 times, including 10 majors between 1994 and 2008. Ko says modern purse sizes make the comparison unfair.
6: She would be miles and millions ahead of us, so I just don't think it's really the same thing. And for me, winning as many as I can while I'm playing is more important than how much money I make.
5: Ko tees off just before 11. 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Spin bowler Eden Carson will make her White Ferns a cricketing return 10 months after elbow surgery. She's been named in a 15-strong squad for three T20s in Australia this month. Polly Ingles will take the gloves. Wicketkeeper batter Izzy Gaze has been ruled out until the end of the year after thumb surgery. Batting coach Dean Brownlee has been given an interim promotion to guide the side while a replacement sought for Ben Sawyer. And to a summary of the minutiae after G&T o'clock had been reached, the latest International Cricket Council committee meeting.
7: If I only had time, only time.
5: First, batters will get two warnings before five-run penalties are enforced for wasting time in setting up to face bowlers ready at the top of their marks. Second, pink balls may be used in daytime tests by mutual agreement between teams before a match to reduce the loss of play to bad light. Switching back to a red ball is not allowed once the game started. Third, in T20s, a coach or their designate can now enter the field of play at drinks intervals. And fourth, women's balls are now standardised at 142 to 149 grams with a circumference of 21.5 to 22 centimetres. I'm Andrew Alderson, and that's News Talk ZB News and Sport with My Food Bag. One less thing to

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2: 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Now the Southern Motorway southbound. You're going to hit traffic from Grafton. We had a piece of metal sitting in the lanes at Gillies that has just been picked up. City bound, looks like we've got a crash through Manukau. No delays on the northern or the northwestern. Download the free iHeart app to get the best podcasts from here and around the world. Ivanka Zonich for time saver traffic. 0800 jammed updates up.
3: News Talk ZB Weather Watch 24/7 with One New Zealand. Phone dollars are for phones, obviously. Manukau, Waitemata, Hauraki Gulf, southwest 10 knots, rising to 15 for a time in the afternoon. Bream head to Cape Colville, southwest 10 but 15 knots about Colville Channel, easing to variable 5 outside the channel this morning, becoming southwest 15 but 20 knots about the channel late afternoon. High tide at Auckland, 12:15 this afternoon. Onehunga, 3:20 this afternoon. Today, mostly cloudy with light isolated showers, some fine breaks in the afternoon. Tomorrow, mainly fine, chance of a shower until evening. And looking ahead to Sunday, partly cloudy. 17 is the high, currently 13 degrees.
1: Talking the big issues, talking the news. Talking to you. It's Kerry Woodham Mornings on News Talk ZB.

0: News Talk ZB, it is 9:07. A very good morning to you. Welcome to Friday, the 2nd of October. Kerry Woodham with you through until midday. 0800 80 10 80 is the number to call. 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I talked about accountability this time last month, specifically about IMBE boss Nick Blakeley. You'll remember that the Privileges Committee found Blakeley and former Immigration New Zealand head Alison MacDonald deliberately misled, what you and I know is lying, deliberately misled Parliament. And the Privileges Committee said their conduct was an insult to the public service. And yet, who's the current head of IMBE? Nick Blakeley. Doesn't seem to have bothered him. Sure, Alison MacDonald's gone onto a nice board somewhere. She won't be locked up at home, covered in sackcloth and ashes, rueing and repenting. Now we have the Greater Wellington Regional Council filing charges against the Wellington City Council and Wellington Water for the catastrophic failure of the Moore Point wastewater plant. With the Wellington City Council and Wellington Water facing $100 million fines if the prosecutions are successful. And in the same week, we have the CEO of Tauranga City Council, Marty Grenfell, resigning after the deadly landslide at Mount Maunganui. A report found that the council had been warned repeatedly over many years that there was a risk of landslides to those staying at the Mount Maunganui Holiday Park at the base of the mount. And yet the reports were shelved, never read, didn't go to the right people, whatever. Right up until a matter of months ago, there were reports warning of the dangers. Systemic failure at the council. And the guy in charge, Marty Grenfell, initially says he's staying. He's not resigning. Hell no. No, the buck does not stop with the top guy. No, he's staying because it wasn't his fault. And he's the best person to fix the systemic failures at the council. Then all of a sudden, after a closed door meeting earlier this week, he's resigned in his last days today. Now, you cannot tell me that that man had an epiphany and a sudden attack of moral conscience. Oh, no, hang on a minute. The reason I get the big bucks is because the buck does stop with me. I was in charge when the latest reports came out warning of the failures. Maybe I should resign. No. He would have been persuaded to go, and part of that suasion would have been a golden handshake. Now, I don't know if that's true. Nobody's talking. Feel free to ring up and prove me wrong and say, Mahi, the line's open, you know that. Ring up and say, no, Kerry, incorrect. He did not get a golden handshake and a payout. But I reckon he would have. So, you and I know, this is the thing about getting old, you're supposed to know stuff, but the older I get, the more confused I seem to be becoming. Because you and I know that when we stuff up, if our careless actions or our lack of due diligence, even just a moment's inattention, results in death or damage or environmental disaster, by crikey, we're held accountable. Our names become public, we're dragged through the courts, we're financially ruined, in the worst cases, we go to jail. But these guys, they keep their jobs. Nick Blakeley, or they're paid a fortune to leave. I strongly suspect Marty Grenfell. And if we want to see any organisation taken to court, as you would say a big private company that was spilling waste into the river or the sea, then they would be prosecuted. The taxpayer would prosecute them and they, as the private company, would have to pay monumental fines. But in this case, if we want to see people who've made the most appalling errors that have resulted in a loss of life slash degradation of the environment on a massive scale, we have to not only fix the damage they've caused as ratepayers and taxpayers where we can, we then have to pay to prosecute them through the courts, and if we're successful, we end up paying the fine. How does that work? There has got to be a system somewhere on this silly spinning rock that we call planet Earth. There has got to be somewhere where there is a structure by which public servants can be held personally liable. If you can have the CEO of the Ports of Auckland held personally responsible for the deaths of those on his watch, can we not have individuals who get paid the big money because they are responsible for these big organisations, can they not be held personally responsible too? That only seems fair. How is it that as ratepayers, taxpayers, private individuals, we're held accountable, we've got our heels held to the fire, these guys either stay in their job, Nick Blakely, walk away with wads of cash, pick a CEO, any CEO, after systemic failure of the organisations they've run, or you've got something like Moa Point. And we pay, and we pay, and we pay, and they never do. News Talk ZB, it is 9:14.
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4: 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Heather Duplessis-Allen and her political panel of Barry Soper, Trish Sherson and Josie Pagani thrash out the big news from the campaign trail. No scripts, no rules, no holding back. The Front Bench begins Monday at 4 p.m. with Heather Duplessis-Allen on News Talk ZB, your home for election 2026.
5: News Talk ZB. Sam, good morning to you. Sam Offendalis is Tauranga MP.
6: Good morning.
5: Good morning.
6: Good morning, Kerry. How are you?
5: Good, thank you.
6: Thank you for having me on the show.
5: That's okay. You're talking accountability.
6: Yeah, well, accountability is really important. I was driving into Tauranga just then and I heard you talking about the challenges you'd had with the MB CEO and then obviously the Tauranga City Council CEO, Marty Grenfell's last day today, and the concerns that have been raised around the community about a lack of accountability when people in these very high-profile, very well-paid senior roles, lead organisations where there is in our case here, a loss of 6 lives, 6 people who should still be with their loved ones, in the case of in Wellington Council with the significant water issues they've had down there.
5: Yeah.
6: Or the MB situation where you've misled Parliament. And there's just a real lack of accountability for it. And it's not right, because how can we run public institutions properly if we don't have that accountability and transparency at the top?
5: Do you know if Marty Grenfell got a payout?
6: I do not know. I do not know. Mm. I have asked the council that, and as you would expect them to say that they are saying it's a private employment matter and they're not able to disclose that information. But at the end of the day, it's ratepayers' money.
5: Yeah.
6: And so it should be transparent. And he should have just resigned when the report came out on the 19th of August that said that there was systemic failure, that the loss of 6 innocent lives was preventable.
5: Yeah.
6: Any CEO in that position should have come out and offered their resignation.
5: Exactly.
6: And if they hadn't, the councillors should have told him that was what was happening.
5: Because that's why you get the big bucks.
6: Exactly. Yeah. That's why he gets paid more than the Prime Minister.
5: Yeah. So Finland, I have looked, and there are places where there is criminal and administrative liability for civil servants in Finland and in Sweden. And they're reasonable, civilised nations. You know, we'd like to be a bit more like both of them. And it's not quite the corporate manslaughter. It doesn't go as far as that. But it does mean that individuals can be hit with severe penalties for official misconduct or violation of official duty if they act with gross negligence. And, you know, surely that's what you'd expect from a CEO, that they are, especially when there were reports that these are not dusty old reports that nobody had read since 1972. You know, as the Davison report found, there was one only

0: what, a year ago?
1: There was one last year, yeah. And it was on a council agenda with a number of councillors to attend that. And they say it got cancelled, but that's a little bit misleading. It didn't go ahead because they didn't have quorum.
0: Mm.
1: So they should have come to that meeting, which wasn't held because there wasn't quorum, having read all of their documents. And if maybe, say, they didn't see it, but someone surely saw it and should have been escalating it up the chain. I mean, I just don't believe that people at that GM level and above weren't aware of these risks. And if it is the case that they weren't aware of them, then there is a systemic cultural issue within that organisation.
0: They basically found that that there was systemic failure.
1: Yes. But I mean, it's a good thing that the CEO's last day is today. That's a positive step forward. Because we've got a great community here. We've got the best region and the best city in New Zealand. And so I hope we get a really good CEO here in Tauranga who can help drive this place forward and rebuild the trust with the public that we need here.
0: Does that, the idea of being personally accountable, do you believe that would put people off applying for jobs?
1: I don't know, but I also would like to think that in these very senior roles, these employment agreements, if you're head of an organisation where there is catastrophic failure, or in this case, loss of life, or, you know, significant damage to reputation, then the governors, in this case, the councillors, have the ability just to come in and terminate your contract.
0: Yeah.
1: Which should have been exercised if it existed in this case.
0: Absolutely. Now, I'm just going to ask you, given that you did ring in and given that you're talking transparency, were you involved in that botched, pathetic attempt to roll Luxon before 100 days out? Because I was bitterly disappointed.
1: No, I wasn't in the country.
0: There are such things as telecommunications, Sam.
1: There are. No, I wasn't. I wasn't. And just like the one that was raised in April, no, I wasn't. And the suggestion was made on this channel that I had leaked to the media. That is absolute nonsense. That is absolute garbage. I have never done that.
0: Because I thought very poorly of those who were involved. So I thought poorly of you. And if you tell me on your honour that you did not do it, then I retract and apologise if that is the case.
1: Thank you, Kerry. Okay. I never, ever leaked to the media, as was asserted on this channel. I don't believe those other people did as well.
0: Not leaking to the media, rolling the Prime Minister. Trying to roll the Prime Minister.
1: No.
0: Okay.
1: We back our Prime Minister. We've got a great party and a great leader, and we want everyone out there listening on ZB to please get out there and party vote National. We need your support, and New Zealand needs a strong National-led government.
0: All right. I'm glad we've cleared that up. Thank you very much for calling in. And I didn't mean to spring that on you, but I don't want to say things behind your back, if you know what I mean. I've said on air that I thought it was egregious if you were involved in very poor form, and you weren't involved, so that's okay.
1: Well, thank you, Kerry. No, I'm always happy to answer questions.
0: Cool. Sam Offendahl, Tauranga MP, initially talking accountability and just saying how appalling it is that Marty Grenfell, if he gets a single brass razoo, it is very wrong indeed. News Talk ZB 924.
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5: Newstalk ZB. If you have listened to the show over the years, you'll have heard us talk about Pinnacle Life. And there's one common myth about life insurance that's worth clearing up. A lot of people think it's only for a certain type of person. The reality is people take out life insurance for all sorts of reasons, different ages and stages, different incomes and different family setups. What they have in common is someone else depending on them. Pinnacle Life is about making life insurance accessible and understandable, whatever your situation looks like, without judgment or pressure. It's not about fitting a mold. It's about protecting the people who matter to you in a way that makes sense for your life. So if you've ever thought, I don't really think life insurance is for me, it might be worth taking a look. You can explore it in your own time at pinnaclelife.co.nz.
4: Kerry Woodham.
5: John, Helen tells me you're the John that we spoke to yesterday regarding the banks, and there was a bit of an argy-bargy, but nonetheless, here we are.
6: Let's move on.
5: Exactly. And I'm going to be talking about Kiwi Bank after 10 anyway, because... You know, I thought it was interesting and well worth exploring why Kiwi Bank hasn't picked up a bit more traction.
6: I was trying to do some research. And again, when you try to get information, whether it be a council or government, it's commercially sensitive.
5: A lot of it is, yeah.
6: Yeah, and you can't find out where the money is going. That's the problem. And I just wanted to bring out that, you know, there was no accountability for... the miners on the West Coast, and there was no accountability for the CTV building in Christchurch.
5: Yep.
6: You know, I know that the building survived the first time, but somebody made the decision to let people back into the city, and then the second earthquake hit and everybody got killed.
5: And the fact that it wasn't built to recommendation, was it? Like the original structure itself should never have been passed.
6: True, but it passed the... It survived the first quake.
5: Yeah.
6: And then they let people back in the second quake. And, I had a client who was on the top floor and rode down the building, and she was telling me about that afterwards. And she literally said, I was suddenly in daylight on the street and just stepped off. And she was ever so lucky. But anyway.
5: I'll never forget seeing that poor little child. There was a wee, like, primary school age. Possibly younger, who had gone in to see a psychologist at the CTV building because of the trauma from the September quakes. And they were on the fourth floor and, thank God, survived. But imagine going to see a psychologist about the trauma of the September Canterbury quakes, and all of a sudden you're on the fourth floor and down at the bottom as a result of the quake. Mm-hmm. How do you recover from that?
6: I had also colleagues and friends that a ambulance officer that was in the CTV building, helping the rescue, and he said he couldn't sleep at night for months.
5: I bet.
6: But anyway, you get back to the subject. I had a experience with the with the roading infrastructure at inside my old house in Christchurch before I moved up north here. And, the councils had back in the past, just like a silo mentality.
5: Yeah.
6: And nothing seemed to filter down or be coordinated. And Christchurch had a big problem with that, and they got told off by the

0: by the commissioners for like Canterbury and, or the regional council and the local council. And I went to a lot of public meetings over this road, and as I said to Helen, there was 11,000 pages, and you had to submit the documents 6 weeks before Christmas. Our section of road, I found it, and I pointed out that there's problems with it, and it just got buried. And then I dug up the document and presented it to the local councillors, and they said, oh, well, you know, we had no idea that it was here. And that was on a Thursday. And then on the Monday, somebody got seriously injured and knocked off their bicycle. This was a cycleway, by the way.
1: Yeah.
0: And got their arm broken. And then I found out that four others had been done. And all of a sudden, they did something about it. But the information from the staff does not get to the councillors, and that's the problem. You know, who decides, who's the gatekeeper?
1: Yep.
0: Nobody in that regard is accountable. That's all I wanted to say.
1: And it's a very good point you make. Thank you, John. See, to those people who rang and texted in going, you were so rude to that man. He understands talkback. It's a robust forum. So there is basically what I'm going to say in a very mature way. So there. News Talk ZB 9:32.
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3: Experience New Zealand's largest street food festival October the 24th. Now the Southern Motorway southbound, we've got a moderate patch there approaching Drury. Citybound is all nice and clear. The northern, northwestern and southwestern motorways are all flowing well, so is Upper Harbour Motorway too. Don't miss the Otahuhu Food Festival, an incredible celebration of culture, community and flavour. Avanka Zonic for Time Saver Traffic.
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13: With Your Ride, New Zealand's number one taxi app, download Your Ride today. Police are investigating after the discovery of three bodies at a Papatoetoe property in South Auckland. Nationals just revealed a plan to address rising power bills and build energy supply by reviewing rules to keep lines charges down and require most solar connections to be approved within 2 working days. Porirua's Mayor Anita Baker says the only winner out of the Moa Point lawsuit will be lawyers, with money having to be spent on them rather than water infrastructure. The number of police staff subject to a criminal investigation has hit a 5-year high, with new figures showing 154 police employees were investigated last year. That's up 54% on 2024 and almost double the 86 in 2021. All state executions in Tennessee have been put on hold for the rest of the year after two failed attempts to execute death row inmate Krista Pike by lethal injection. Want better coffee at home? Avoid these five common mistakes. Find out what those mistakes are at nzherald.co.nz. Back to Kerry Woodham.
1: Thank you very much, Malcolm. Dave writes, Kerry, I'm frustrated with the pitchforks. The second someone is held personally liable, everything with risk gets cancelled. Do you enjoy jumping off wharves? Be careful what you wish for. Well, yes, I do. But I don't think this is risk. Isn't this somebody just doing their bloody job? Like reading the reports as they come in, assessing the risk associated with them? I don't think it's risky to be asked to do your job and then assess risk. When somebody lies to the Privileges Committee, to Parliament, I mean, when the Privileges Committee finds that you've lied / deliberately misled, I don't think that's risky. I mean, that's committing a fundamental sin that goes back to the time that we all started to group together in communities. Don't lie. Mux things up. So, Dave, I don't think that what you're asking for is for people to assess risk and make a wrong call. We're asking them to do, and I want to say a much stronger word, but we're asking them to do their bloody jobs. And I don't think that is unreasonable. Hello, Pete.
14: Hello.
1: First time caller, I hear.
14: Yeah. Well, you lit a fire under me this morning.
1: Okay, what was it?
14: Well, this whole conversation about the accountability and, yeah. You know, from those that you trust with decisions in your community. It seems to be, well, I know, put it this way, I couldn't get much closer to the issue if I wasn't involved myself. But I have watched day in, day out as someone close to me has endured some of the decisions that have gone on inside these organisations that the ratepayer ultimately pays for. The instances I'm referring to are of, you know, sexual and you know, inappropriateness nature, yeah, of which the perp is still there, of which the managers who oversaw all this are still there, the HR head is still there, the CEO who knew about it is still there. And yet there's been two payouts that I'm aware of for silence at the taxpayer's cost. The legal side of things has been at the taxpayer's cost. So what I'm reading in the papers now, what I'm hearing on the radio, is no different than what this family has dealt with firsthand. And I'm sure other families are going through too.
1: So you're saying that in sexual harassment, sexual assault occurred within a council and it was investigated.
14: Yep.
1: There had been two previous cases where a payout was made? Is that what you're saying?
14: There's been previous cases where they haven't, the victim has stepped aside because it was too hard.
1: Yeah.
14: But since the case I'm speaking about, I'm aware there's been another. And yet, you know, when we talk about accountability for like Tauranga and Wellington and all that sort of stuff, ultimately it comes back to this culture inside the organisation that is driven by HR and senior managers, where leadership is not provided to stop this subterfuge that's going on, this deception, misleading people. And these people are supposed to be representing our community. They're supposed to be providing services for our community.
1: But the accusations of sexual harassment were investigated.
14: They had to be because there were offers to not take it further, put it that way.
1: Yeah.
14: At the taxpayer's cost, at the ratepayer's cost.
1: Yeah. So the due processes were followed and a payout was made to the person you know.
14: I'm not sure if due processes were followed, that's the thing, because when you look at the people involved,

0: It's hard to see that the due process was followed for the case that was raised. It was probably followed to protect the people, that the incumbents there.
1: Right. So a payout was made. The person who was assaulted is no longer working there, but everybody else involved is.
0: Yes.
1: And there have been other cases.
0: Yes.
1: Well, that sounds like one for the media, doesn't it? That sounds like a long-form journalism kind of a one.
0: As I explained before I got on the phone here, we did try and raise it to the media, but we met with crickets. So it was a difficult one for us as a family to manage.
1: Interesting. Okay, well, I'll keep your number, and we'll, this, because radio isn't the place for something that involves differing recollections, but certainly the newspaper is, so we'll see if our colleagues can take it up with you. Thank you, Pete. News Talk ZB. We should lobby for government officials, ministers and public servants to be made liable and face consequences for poor decisions or illegal activities, same as the private sector. Well, yeah, I quite like the Finnish ones. Finland maintains a remarkably strict framework of personal, criminal and administrative liability for civil servants. Individuals executing public authority can be hit with severe penalties for official misconduct or violation of official duty. In Sweden, it still actively prosecutes public officials if their egregious failures or gross violations occur during the direct exercise of public authority. For those asking about the Pike River health and safety amendments to legislation to protect workers, in the case of the Mount Maunganui landslides, no workers were killed. It was guests at the campground. So that is why I'm assuming that you couldn't prosecute under health and safety and workplace obligations. News Talk ZB, it is 16 to 10.
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1: Newstalk ZB, and we have a council employee whose legal bill is being paid by ratepayers to the tune of more than $80,000. This stems from when she was with Tauranga Council and someone accused her online of being involved with the Bella Vista situation. The council says they have to pay, even though it's got nothing to do with them, under the health and safety rules. That would be annoying. Blair says, I 100% agree with you regarding accountability. Note, any test should be negligence, not gross negligence. Gross negligence basically requires you to do it on purpose. That standard is too high. Negligence should be sufficient, says Blair. The Ombudsman has ruled previously that disclosing settlement packages with public sector CEOs, if in the public interest, should occur. Tauranga should be one of those situations. I agree. Sorry, there were many texts. Here we go. Found my Gisborne man. Or woman. Morning, Kerry. I contract to a council in Gisborne. In February, I highlighted a manhole cover was missing from a sewage tank at ground level. It had a plywood lid, so I reported it. Last week, I revisited the area. Nothing had been done. The plywood was rotten through, so I reported again, but I was really aggressive this time, and it was fixed in 50 minutes. It was a death trap for 7 months. Seriously, not good enough. Yeah. But isn't that a shame that you had to really, you know, make a scene before they would fix something? Probably they're a bit more attuned to risk at the moment, given Tauranga. So maybe that gave you a chance of getting it done. And when it comes to the Moa Point, God, I'd be frustrated if I was a Wellingtonian voter or anybody within that region. Can you imagine? Not only are you dealing with the literal fallout from Moa Point, the years of systemic negligence and poor decision making and lack of oversight and appalling council after appalling council, but to be fair, that's kind of your fault if you're a ratepayer and in the Wellington region, you have elected these councils. But you have to deal with all of that, plus what's happening with the inner city. Then you have to deal with the Greater Wellington Regional Council suing the Wellington City Council and the water company, all of which are funded by you. And you have to deal with the fallout from that as well, the metaphorical fallout as well as the literal fallout. Wellington is a fantastic city, but by God, it's got more than a few issues at the moment, hasn't it? Newstalk ZB 0800 80 10 80 is the number to call. Love to hear your thoughts on accountability. We've probably got time for one more before we go. Do we need to beef up rules around public servants facing personal liability? Do you believe it'll put people off doing the job? Or do you think somebody who's paid more than the Prime Minister should in fact be accountable for the decisions they make or fail to make? Newstalk ZB, it is 9 to 10.
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7: News Talk ZB, good morning, Toby.
8: Yeah, good morning, Kerry. Probably two things I just want to pick up with on the accountability stuff, just on that, on the public service side of things. The first thing is that there is a difference in the way in which public service leaders are held to account relative to the rest of us and the rest of the world, really,
7: yeah.
8: In that in the Public Service Act, they're essentially given immunity from civil proceedings or anything done in the brackets in good faith, and that essentially gives them a level of protection that the rest of us don't have. I think that's Section 104 of the Act, and that's a real attractive thing if you're a public service leader, because you're essentially protective from a whole bunch of things. And that's why you don't see, you know, a lot of our public service leaders being held to account in the way in which you do. That's the first thing. The second thing is where there's a lot of failure in the public service is they talk about governance within departments or agencies or ministries or what have you. That's not real governance. All that governance is project teams of different management leaders pulled together. No external eyes, no professional directors. They're essentially public service boffins coming together, and they call it governance of a project. And things like Moorpoint, and where a lot of the failures happen, is because you've got these part-timers who are not professional directors being put into what they call governance project roles, and the public service calling it governance, but it actually isn't. So those are two things that I think are probably important for the country to understand.
7: They can be rectified, though, can't they? Just because it's like this now doesn't mean we have to keep it like that.
8: No, I think the Public Service Act, I think it came in about 4, 5, 6 years ago. You know, that was done under the previous government, and that act should really be looked at. I would be hoping that some of our political leaders would be looking at stuff like that to say, look, is that really in tune with what we expect? Because that could change immediately how significant projects are managed. That MB1 is one.
7: Yeah.
8: You know, they say that was governed within MB. It was governed by sort of tier 4, tier 5, tier 6 leaders, very low down in the organisation. Mm. If they had some level of professionalism over it, there might well have been a different outcome. But what happens is, I say, you get these part-time public service workers that just move from building to building in Wellington and can

0: carry out these duties, and then we get failures like this. But it could change with the stroke of a pen.
1: And it should. Thank you, Toby. That was a really insightful call. I appreciate it. Coming up to the news at 10, Ray Sombra and Alex Warren have been named in Time Magazine's Time 100 Next list, recognising global influencers. Ray, who appeared on one of the magazine's three global covers, will perform at the Time 100 event in New York at the end of the month. Ray and Where Is My Husband will take us to the news.
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6: It's 10 o'clock, I'm Malcolm Jordan. Shock in South Auckland after the discovery of three bodies at a Papatoetoe property. Police have launched an investigation after being called to Cambridge Terrace just before 7 last night following reports of a death. A neighbour says he saw a man's body on the front steps. The New Zealand Herald's Hannah Filmer is at the scene and says residents describe the family who lived there as quiet.
7: One neighbour said she keeps in regular contact with the male that lived there and said that she never suspected that anything was wrong.
6: A police community hub support van's been set up and a scene examination's ongoing. Nationals revealed a plan to address rising power bills and build energy supply. It says secure, affordable energy is key to keeping homes warm, keeping businesses competitive and supporting growth to create jobs and lift wages. Business reporter Michael Sergal runs through the details.
8: National says it would review rules to keep line charges down and require most solar connections to be approved within 2 working days. It also wants to require AI data centres to build their own power instead of relying on existing supply. National's also looking to cut red tape to allow more wind, solar and hydro projects to be built faster.
6: Meanwhile, there's a call for candidates to turn talk into action and look after some of our most remote islands. Those vying for the Wellington Bay seat are trying to win over Chatham Islanders, covered by the electorate. In a sometimes heated inaugural debate in Waitangi last night, locals put their concerns around housing, education and rising costs. The island's mayor, Greg Haller, says it was special to have the candidates on the Chathams, but he had a message for them.
9: Don't forget us when you go back. Don't sort of come back, go away and say we'll see you in 3 years. You need to be on the ball.
6: Auckland Council says it's delivered on its big commitments this financial year despite economic uncertainty. Council reporter Jacob Jones has the numbers.
10: Its annual report shows $3.7 billion of investment on new infrastructure, including transport, wastewater, sports facilities, playgrounds and parks. The Auckland Future Fund generated $139 million in investment return and

0: distributed 71 million of that to the council.
1: Auckland Council also managed to exceed its savings target by $11.2 million for a total of $97.2 million. Hopes more filmmakers will set their sights on Oamaru following the Netflix premiere of East of Eden. Around 700 crew descended on the North Otago town last year to film the seven-part adaptation of John Steinbeck's 1952 novel, using its Victorian streets as period California. Waitaki Mayor Mel Tavendale hopes the exposure will bring more tourists and film opportunities to the town and wider region.
2: It is harder to get here, but as a Otago wide, we've just got so much to offer when it comes to film locations that we really build off each other. So it's working together and those partnerships are really important.
1: New Zealand supermodel Kirsty Lay has died at the age of 64. Known for her movie star smile, the Christchurch mother of two rose to fame in the 1980s after winning the first ever New Zealand Revlon Face of the 80s competition. She later worked in New York, owned the Exposure Model Agency, and co-owned Skydive Queenstown Group Limited.
3: To News Talk ZB Sport, Dame Lydia Ko is looking to resurrect her form at the latest LPGA Golf Tour event in Hawaii. She missed the cut a fortnight ago in South Korea and has been blunt in reflection.
4: Played pretty terribly in Korea, which sucked just because I don't play in Korea very often. And when it's your main sponsor's event, obviously I want to play well in front of the chairman and all of my family and supporters.
3: Ko tees off to 10:52. A top two finish would take her current $40 million earnings past Swede Annika Sorenstam and break the all-time LPGA prize money record. 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The Hurricanes have secured a prized signature to come out of Moana Pacifica's demise in Super Rugby. Loose forward Samisi Taiola has signed with this year's champions on a two-season deal starting next year. The 22-year-old, who plays as NPC rugby for Southland, earned his first call-up to the All Blacks in August as part of the tour of South Africa. Time's a healer at Racing Bulls in Formula One. Liam Lawson was fuming after being taken out by teammate Arvid Lindblad a week ago at Azerbaijan. He appears to have simmered ahead of what would have been the Bahrain Grand Prix that's diverted to Malaysia due to the Middle East conflict.
5: From my side, there's not really a lot to discuss. I think it's more on Arvid's side with the team. So, yeah, for me, I'm just focused on now this weekend's trying to be back in the points.
3: Australia will launch their defence of the 50-over Cricket World Cup next year with an opener against India in a 2023 final rematch. The 14-team tournament will feature 57 matches across 12 venues in South Africa, Zimbabwe and Namibia from October 2nd to November 21st. Both teams will compete in Group A with Pakistan, New Zealand, South Africa and Sri Lanka are among those to feature in Group B. I'm Andrew Alderson and that's News Talk ZB News and Sport with My Food Bag. One less thing to think about, dinner's sorted. It's 10:05.
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7: Century Batteries, made for Kiwi conditions, New Zealand's trusted battery. Now the Southern Motorway southbound, we've got a moderate patch there approaching Drury. City bound is flowing rather nicely. The northern city bound, moderate at Upper Harbour. Looking at the northwestern and the southwestern, they are both flowing well. Whatever you drive, ride or tow, power it with Century Batteries, New Zealand's trusted battery. Ivanka Zonich for time saver traffic.

0: 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A thank is Zonich for Time Saver Traffic.
1: News Talk ZB Weather Watch 24/7 with One New Zealand. Phone dollars are for phones, obviously. For the Manukau and Waitemata harbours, a southwesterly of 10 knots, that'll rise to 15 for a time this afternoon. Hauraki Gulf, a southwesterly of 15. Bream Head to Cape Colville, southwest 10, but 15 about the channel, easing to variable 5 outside the channel this morning, and then becoming southwest 15 to 20 about the channel late afternoon. The next high tide for Auckland is a quarter past midday, and for Unihunga, it's 20 past 3 this afternoon. Mostly cloudy over Auckland, some fine breaks though this afternoon. A chance of an afternoon shower in the west. A sou'wester, high 17, dropping to 12 tonight. Tomorrow, mainly fine. Chance of a shower until evening with a sou'wester, high 18. Right now, 14 degrees.
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3: 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I've got an email here from Lance and it's just a bit long and, as you say, a bit complicated. And so when you start off something saying it's super complex, that's always going to make it a bit difficult for the radio. But it highlights the problem you have when you do go to take on the council, because you're you. You've got limited assets, limited income, and it might be a very good income, but it's still limited. And you're up against a council who is spending money that is not their own. They don't care. Oh, sure, they might have to answer to a boss every now and then, but if they're saying, look, ultimately, if we keep fighting this, it'll save us loads and loads of money, then we'll just keep fighting because we don't have to worry about how to pay the lawyers. We've got ratepayers' money. We've got heaps of money. So I'd be very interested to hear your thoughts on whether we should be tightening up the rules about around liability of our public servants when you have got the head of MBIE who has been told that he's basically a disgrace by the Privileges Committee. I can find the exact words, but to all intents and purposes, he was told that his conduct was an insult to the public service. So, yeah, pretty much a disgrace. And found to be deliberately misleading Parliament. He's still the head of MBIE. You've got Marty Grenfell, who was in charge of Tauranga City Council and in charge of a place where the systems failed to the extent that people weren't reading reports about the dangers of landslides at the Mount up until a year ago. He refused to resign, despite the fact that the reason you get the big bucks is to take responsibility and to take accountability. He wasn't asked to take risks. He was asked to do his job. You've got Moore Point, where there's so much ducking for cover, so much finger pointing, and the ratepayers pay and pay and pay, and the taxpayers have to pay a fair old chunk too. I think a little bit of personal liability is a very good thing indeed. In the olden days, when you talked about public servants, they were indeed servants of the public. They took their jobs terribly seriously. They did fall on their swords when things went wrong. They weren't paid terribly much. They were paid well, but expected to do their jobs well. And for the most part, they did. Now we've got obscene amounts of money being paid to people who are not accountable when the very money they're paid to do their job, the job is not being done. So we can take some more talk on that. But also, John, who rang yesterday and we had a little bit of argy-bargy about BlackRock and Vanguard and owning the overseas banks, and they don't, they've got investments in them, but they don't own them. He didn't think there was anything wrong with Winston looking at buying back the BNZ. And I said it would just, I mean, it would start at $24 billion because it's not for sale. So it would be a hostile takeover, and that would just, I can't even

0: imagine how much that would cost. So why not just bank at KiwiBank? It's not big enough. That's why the government doesn't bank with it. Why isn't it big enough? It's been around for a long time. So National has said that they will look at opening KiwiBank to local private capital so it can build up its war chest and start to compete with the big Australian banks properly. It's all very well and good, you and me having our little mortgages with KiwiBank, but the money's in the business and the private investment funds. That's where the big bucks are. KiwiBank needs more capital to grow. The big four Australian-owned banks are thought to have around 85% of the lending market. KiwiBank's share is just over 6%. Now, why is it so low? I'll be talking to the head of KiwiBank, just after 10:30. But in the meantime, I'd love to hear from you. We do have a New Zealand-owned bank, but we're not using it. You know, it doesn't cost us anything, really, to move to KiwiBank. If you believe strongly that we should have a New Zealand-owned bank, if you're going to vote New Zealand first, but you're not voting KiwiBank in terms of voting where it matters and putting your accounts there, why not? Alan, good morning to you.
1: Good morning, Kerry. How are you on this fine day?
0: I'm very, very well, thank you.
1: Good, good. I think you know my position at the Waitakere Rangers local board and how we've got a contentious issue which is very much linked to this Mount Maunganui situation.
0: Right, the Piha campground, because we had the lovely,
1: Yes, look, I'm talking for myself, not the board's position, but, you know, this is all very much linked and it's why decisions don't get made. You know, they're really tough decisions on liability.
0: Yeah.
1: And it's not easy on anybody. It's a contentious issue around who's going to take ultimate responsibility. We'd all like to be able to just go, yes, look, let's just keep something open or keep something going, moving forward. But ultimately, the public demands some accountability when things go wrong.
0: Yeah.
1: But then that's that fine line of we can't keep closing everything, you know, and it's weighing up that risk, which is really the big issue here. And
0: you can only really weigh up the risk if you believe you have all the relevant information. As a councillor on the Waitakere Rangers board, are you, in light of what happened in Tauranga, confident that you have all the information you need to make an informed decision?
1: Look, we can only make decisions based on the information provided to us. And this is the issue here, is we're relying on council staff to provide us that information.
0: Have you gone back and said to them, look, in light of Tauranga, have we got everything we need?
1: Oh, look, Gary, this is why this has dragged on for the number of years it has. This has just been going backwards and forwards, backwards and forwards. There's always more questions you can ask and there's always more answers that can be had. But it is this drawing of a line of how long do you keep thrashing something out to come to the same conclusion? You know, it's a tough one. I mean, personally, I'm all for opening the campground and you know, ultimately that decision's not solely with me. It's a board decision and that decision's fast approaching. We're scheduled in for the 22nd of this month. But we are trying to have make an early decision on it.
0: Yeah.
1: I'm confident we can come to the right decision. But this Mount Maunganui thing is just like, it's the Achilles heel of the whole thing because, you know, it is the public look at that and they see the deaths and, you know, you can't help but feel sorry for the people that the people that died and their families. And when you look at the report, it clearly points to staff not doing their job.
0: Yeah.
1: And that's the issue in itself that you're relying and we're relying as the decision makers on the staff within council doing their job. And that ultimately lay with the CEO. You know, and from my perspective, that's why he gets paid that amount of money. They need to run an organisation and provide information to the best of their practical ability.
0: Yeah.
1: And that's the real key here. You know, they can only provide the information that they

0: And we can only vote or act on the information they provide. And I feel that's where the process fell down.
1: And where do you think it's tending in terms of the decision around PR?
0: Oh, look, I'm not really in a position to comment on that at this point because it is still within a confidential framework. But like I say, I think the board's pretty much in lockstep, and I'm hoping for a positive outcome.
1: All right. Cool. Well, we'll wait to hear that. Thank you, Alan. News Talk ZB, it's 10:16.
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8: 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Back today at 4 on News Talk ZB.
1: News Talk ZB. Matt, good morning to you.
11: Good morning, Kerry. How are you today?
1: Good, thanks.
11: So look, this is probably a topic that I just, you know, choose not to put much energy into because it just winds me up. But this accountability is, you know, it's a word that gets thrown around, and I almost feel that there's a lack of power behind it. And what I mean by that is, you know, look, I live in Tauranga and pay rates in Tauranga, and you know, with all this guy's just resigned. And, you know, he'll walk off and do something else. And you know, he could start a business or he could, you know, move overseas. And, you know, for him, life almost just kind of carries on. So, you know, we talk about holding him accountable. Well, to what can we actually do? You know, why can someone, you know, in a leadership position be able to resign through failures? Why isn't he fired? And I suspect employment laws in the way of that, or, you know, makes it difficult or something like that. But, yeah, it just winds me up, to be perfectly honest, Kerry.
1: It does me too, because I just can't.

0: cannot recall whether I didn't take an interest or whether it wasn't reported as much. But I mean, I suppose the closest I can think of is Cave Creek. And that was a dreadful loss of life because of somebody's mismanagement of plans for a viewing platform. And the then Minister for Conservation stayed on until the report was finished and then resigned. He offered his resignation, but said he'd see out the review of what went wrong. But it just seems that there is incompetence that gets rewarded and rewarded. Like, once you're in that network of CEOs, you just go from being a CEO to a board member to a CEO. And it doesn't really matter how good you are or what you do. I mean, look at the guy who was the head of Hamilton, who went to Christchurch. And then back, you know, he had not covered himself in glory as a CEO of a council. He was managing millions and millions of dollars. And yet they just mediocre their way into another job.
1: Exactly. Exactly. So, you know, we want to keep these people to account, and how do we? They just simply resign and pop up somewhere else.
0: Yeah, like the former head of immigration, who really was more responsible than Nick Blakely, but Nick Blakely was still responsible. Where's she gone? I very much doubt she's got a service job, you know, cleaning the loos in the public playgrounds, because you've got to make a crust. She'll have gone on to something flash. If I have a good look round, I can probably find out where it is. I think we need to change the rules so that they are a bit more like Finland or Sweden, who are considered very liberal democracies and who are considered fair and reasonable, and they consider it fair and reasonable to personally prosecute public servants who fail in their duties.
1: But it's at all levels as well, you know, and I forget the names of who it was, but these, who was the people that didn't show up for the COVID inquiries?
0: Oh,
1: you know?
0: Yeah. Hipkins and of course, are doing it, Al, yeah.
1: Exactly, and Hipkins is running for Prime Minister. And you go, well, we want to keep a person accountable, yet he won't even show up to, you know, give us his testimony. So it's just stuff like that, and at other levels of organisations as well, with, you know, people on shop floors and stuff like that, and you go, we're going to hold people to account. Well, what does that actually mean? And you know, people can often just sort of, okay, I'm going to get a, you know, slap on the hand, and, you know, life carries on. Meanwhile, the problem hasn't solved, the issue's still there, it still costs money and time to fix. I just find this word accountable doesn't have much weight behind it, as much as it's thrown around.
0: Oh, no, I couldn't agree more. I absolutely couldn't agree more, and it's something I've been really, really strong on, absolutely. Thank you, Matt. It is 10:24.
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2: Nicola, a very good morning to you.
3: Good morning, Kerry.
2: You're talking accountability too?
3: I am absolutely talking accountability. Yeah. I have just been in court against Auckland Council. I am claiming losses because they have failed to administer the Building Act according to the law. It has cost me dearly, at least $500,000. Council are claiming $600,000. And the judge has ruled that council should not be responsible for any of my losses for administering the Building Act incorrectly. So how are we going to get accountability when there are no consequences? Councils are doing what they want. They go to court, they lie, they produce incorrect evidence, they lose evidence. The whole system is actually quite corrupt, I have to say.
2: And the fact you're able to take it as long as you have is something a lot of people wouldn't be able to do because they wouldn't have $500,000 to pursue it.
3: But it's cost me millions.
2: Gosh,
3: yes. It goes back to 2016. And council just hold on and hold on.
2: Yeah. Deny, delay. Yes.
3: As far as keeping track of records, they lose things. And what can you do about it? People cannot do anything. And what you were saying about people getting promotions.
2: Yeah.
3: For just being there, that's what's happening. There's bullying. Auckland Council is full of bullying. I had a building inspector who broke down in tears on site and said, I don't want to do this. Because he was being enforced to do it. He was being forced to do something that was unlawful. He has since left. I have spoken to him. And he explained to me what was happening.
2: So what's going to happen from here?
3: Court of Appeal.
2: Mm-hmm.
3: I have to go to the Court of Appeal and I'm claiming legal aid because they have cost me so much money.
2: Yeah.
3: It is really, really hard to get any accountability. And Auckland Council just use the ratepayers' money. They don't care. You know, I even had a call to bank offer and I was told not to advise the mayor, I've got this in writing, not to advise the mayor of how much they had offered. They have told me I'm not to correspond with the mayor.
2: Is that because the court deems it to be harassment?
3: They didn't give a reason. I think it's just to retain their power, just to bully.
2: So the courts looked at it and decided that on the balance of evidence, they find in favour of the council. You do not accept that judgment because there was misinformation put forward by the council, or why?
3: The court did not consider all of the evidence, and some of the evidence that they considered interpreted incorrectly. The problem is part of my case is novel. So that's why there was no settlement beforehand. Council will settle beforehand, but if it's novel, they'll just push, and it is a war of attrition. Whoever's got the most money, and council have.
2: Yeah, that's pretty much true. Thank you, Nicola. News Talk ZB, it is 10:31. Talking Kiwi Bank and how it can grow, whether it can ever grow, to take on the big boys after the break.
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4: 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If you can update us, Feather 0800 jammed. The Southern Motorway, a breakdown heading towards the city at Hill Road. Then it's moderate at Mount Wellington, again through Green Lane. Southbound slow approaching Drury. 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Time saver traffic and travel.
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1: With Your Ride, New Zealand's number one taxi app, download Your Ride today. Shock in South Auckland after the discovery of three bodies at a Papatoetoe property. Police have launched an investigation after being called to Cambridge Terrace just before seven last night following reports of a death. Nationals revealed a plan to address rising power bills and build energy supply, including rules to keep lines charges down and requiring most solar connections to be approved within two working days. A call for candidates to turn talk into action and look after some of our most remote islands. Those vying for the Wellington Bay seat are trying to win over Chatham Islanders covered by the electorate. A person's confirmed dead following a crash on State Highway 25 in Hauraki's Miranda. The motorbike rider died at the scene and the road reopened about nine last night. New Zealand supermodel Kirsty Lay has died at the age of 64. Known for her movie star smile, the Christchurch mother of two rose to fame in the 1980s after winning the first ever New Zealand Revlon Face of the 80s competition. Why this money expert is moving her finance skills back to New Zealand. Find out why. 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Back to Kerry Woodham.
2: Thank you very much, Malcolm. Now, John rang yesterday, and we spoke to him again this morning, saying he didn't think there was anything wrong with New Zealand First and Winston looking at buying back the BNZ. My argument was that the BNZ is not for sale. Any attempt to acquire it would cost tens of billions of dollars. Meanwhile, we already have a New Zealand-owned bank, Kiwi Bank. Yet, even though it's 25 years old this year, it holds just over 6% of the lending market, while the big four Australian-owned banks dominate with around 85%. Why is that? Kiwi Bank Chief Executive Steve Jerkovich joins me now. Very good morning to you, Steve.
3: Morning to you too, Kerry.
2: How come you're not bigger?
3: It's a great question. Well, if you think about some of those big banks that you're mentioning, they've been at it for over 175 years, so they've had a bit of a run at it.
2: Yeah.
3: We've been going for a little less than 25. So if you think about, you know, you think about someone like ASB, for instance, going 170-something years, they've got to about $120 billion in assets. In 24 years, we've got to 40. So, you know, you also think about their story, which is they had a very large parent in Commonwealth Bank who tipped a lot of money in.
2: That's true.
3: And they nationally expanded. So, you know, compare that to TSB. They've been going 175 years as well, and they are, you know, about a fifth the size of us. So, you know, look, I think we could always be bigger. I think we could always have more impact. But certainly over the last five or so years, we've been growing pretty strongly.
2: Do you want to be bigger?
3: Yeah, I think we do. I think the probably the way I think about it is more around impact. So, you know, while we've grown strongly, and that's very important, and, you know, we really cherish the customers that have been able to support us, I also think that, for instance, if you're banking with someone else, and we're at the table and you get a better deal from one of those big Aussie banks because Kiwi Bank put the pressure on,
2: yeah,
3: then that impact is actually what the founding idea of the place was, which is, you know, more competition makes customers and non-customers better off. And so, you know, while it would be great to be as big as them because banking is a scale game, I think, you know, year on year we're having more influence about Kiwi getting a better deal. And also, you know, you think about those Australian, big Australian-owned banks, they're creating about, you know, somewhere between $6 and $6.5 billion worth of profit every year, Kerry. And about, even if you argue 50% gets paid to Australia, that's sort of more than $3 billion a year that leaves our economy to go in someone else's pocket.
2: So last year, the government gave you the go-ahead to engage with local investors, including the KiwiSaver providers and Māori institutions, to see whether they were interested in investing with Kiwi Bank. Why did they need permission?
3: They needed permission to join us, or, sorry, can you just be, I'm not quite sure I follow.
2: Oh, this was just a story from Corinne Dan. Last year, the government gave the go-ahead for Kiwi Bank to engage with local investors, including Kiwi Bank providers and Māori institutions, to see whether they were interested in investing in the state-owned bank. At the time, the government said raising an additional $500 million of capital could support up to $4 billion of business lending, $10 billion of home lending. However, Kiwi Bank's parent scrapped the plan a few months later, saying while it had engaged with investors, changes to Reserve Bank capital requirements had given it access to another $400 million in capital. Explain that to your average punter.

0: Yeah, sure. Okay. So the Reserve Bank rules set out how much capital you need to hold for your assets, and those are the loans that you have out to customers. For a very, very long time, and in my view, very unfairly, the big Australian banks had a very big advantage about how much capital they needed to hold for the same loan compared to Kiwibank. So, for instance, if the loan was to me, we were carrying sometimes more than twice as much capital as if that loan had been at ANZ. And so if you think about that, the biggest players had a very big advantage. The argument had always been that they were much more sophisticated and had much better data. But if you look at the underperforming loans or those that loans that get into trouble, ours has actually been the lowest in the market for basically forever. So the fact that the big banks were, less risky for those loans and therefore had to carry less capital didn't really hold in terms of logic. So fast forward that to when we were out seeking and, talking to people about whether they were keen to invest, the Reserve Bank rules changed and went a long way to leveling the playing field. So rather than carrying twice as much capital, we now need to carry it, well, as they come in the next few months, we need to only carry about 10% more, which is a big, big leveling of the playing field. And so what that meant was we had a lot more capital available than we did when those rules were in discussion. And as a bank, you have to plan for the worst and hope for the best. And so we had to plan for the fact that we may or may not get that rule change. We did get that rule change, and it meant that for the near terms, and let's call that, we plan in 5 years. So for that 5-year period, we didn't need external capital. I think coupled with the, the requirements for what might have been required when you're investing into Kiwibank and, some strong views from the public around should always be retained by New Zealand. Sometimes some people think 100%, some people think, making sure that New Zealand government has control, that's not a straightforward deal, and that was going to take quite a bit of discussion. And once you didn't really need the money from external sources, it meant that we could put that on the back burner.
1: I just had a couple of texts here. Craig says Kiwibank's a failure, never will amount to anything. Even the government doesn't use them, says it all, really. But as I understand it, you're just simply not big enough to manage the. You can't give the sort of deal that Westpac does to the government. So they have to get the best deal for the taxpayer. Is that correct?
0: Well, like, yeah, they should, because they're investing and they're spending New Zealanders' money, so you would expect them to do the best. The type of infrastructure you build to support a customer like the government is very significant and doesn't really serve the vast majority of New Zealand customers. So, the type of stuff that you need to build for those very big institutional customers like a government probably serves 1% of the market, I would argue. And so the stuff we've invested in supports 99% of, what customers need and where the profit pools are and where customers are interested in getting problems solved. So, I'm always going to disagree with someone who says that Kiwibank is a failure because we know, I think that's poor form for 1 million customers that support us, for the 3,000 team members who work hard. Just in the last week or so, we've been awarded the Roy Morgan Award for the best major bank. I think that's a great tribute to a bunch of hardworking Kiwi bankers. So everyone's going to have a view, but he and I are going to disagree pretty strongly on that one.
1: Sandy says, as someone who deals with banks regularly, Kiwibank's terrible to deal with. Their portal's very clunky. The staff aren't trained in loans. They have a sheet with answers they can't deviate from. A lot of mortgage brokers won't deal with them, says Sandy.
0: Yeah, Sandy's probably got the wrong end of the stick because more than 1,500 mortgage brokers do deal with us, and we've been the fastest growing in the advisor market of any bank. And I would argue we are probably the number one ranked bank for advisors over the last 2 or 3 years. So, look, everyone's experience is going to vary, but that's certainly not the feedback we get in terms of the research we do with customer satisfaction and ratings. And as I mentioned, that Roy Morgan Award is kind of a bit contrary to that view.
1: Well, as one of those customers who did fill out a form and say how very happy I was with my fantastic lender who I've had for years and years and years and has only recently dumped me because we're not a business anymore, it was just old-fashioned banking. It was understanding that.

0: it was more than numbers on a piece of paper. I have been phenomenally satisfied as a considerable mortgage holder. You should be very grateful to me. I'm just the customer you want. Always taking out loans, always paying them back on time. Always paying interest.
1: Kerry, you bring a tear to my eye. I'm so happy to hear that. But
0: I had such a lovely banker, and I'm so happy. It was old-fashioned banking. You know, you could trust each other and talk to each other and get the full picture, and it was fantastic. But are you interested?
1: It's fascinating you say that, really, because you know what we're thinking about. You know, lots and lots of people ask me about, you know, what sort of impact AI is going to have, and you know how technology is changing, and you know the vast majority of interactions with the bank now are through, you know, your phone. But actually, in the moments that matter. And I've, you know, was on the road this week with our branches, you know, for the moments where people are feeling vulnerable, for the moments where people really want to talk to someone, the human touch in banking still plays a big part.
0: Huge part. And I'm, yeah, really happy with the people I've dealt with over the years. But are you interested in mortgage holders, or are you really gunning for business banking?
1: No, look, our strategy's always been really clear. So we think we can help more Kiwi get onto the, you know, the home loan ladder, and we've done pretty well on that. We've grown our business bank, certainly in the time since I've been here. We were less than $1 billion in business lending. We're now breathing down $10 billion. So, you know, we think that the engine room of New Zealand and its recovery and, you know, the long talked about green shoots will come from small and medium business.
0: Yeah.
1: So we want to do the best job we can there, and we're building out new capability as fast as we can. And then the deposit and everyday banking needs of everyone is still a core part of our focus. The two areas that we don't look at are agri-banking, and I think that's well looked after by five big banks, and institutional banking that we talked about with that government example, which is very, very expensive to serve and, to be fair, from a shareholder and owner perspective, pretty low return. And if something goes wrong, you know, it can be pretty difficult.
0: Okay, one last question. Honestly, we could probably have you on for an hour, like one of our guest hours. Pardon, what did you say? 60 seconds, says Helen, cracking the whip. Why not list Kiwi Bank and let your customers be investors in the business as well as customers?
1: Well, I think the Minister of Finance has talked about, you know, in the past has talked about that might be one of the options that open. I mean, the simple fact is every New Zealander does own us now, Kerry, and that we're the only bank that can say that. Whether you want to own it in a different way and directly, I mean, I guess we'll see over the next 3 years what views are on that. But, you know, I think that sense of ownership that we feel that New Zealanders own us won't change. Whether that's through a public market or other investors joining us in the future, you know, I've been in that situation where we had other owners with New Zealand Super and ACC and Post. And I've been in the current situation, and what doesn't change is that New Zealanders want a bigger Kiwi bank that's more competitive.
0: Thank you so much for your time. Stay listening, because I'm going to read out lots of compliments very shortly. News Talk ZB, it is 12 to 11.

0: I'm going to read out lots of compliments very shortly. 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
0: Well, you couldn't accuse Grant of gushing. I have accounts with Kiwi Bank. I do banking through their app. I have no complaints. But, you know, that's satisfactory. I run with three banks currently. I find Kiwi Bank pretty good, says Sean. Morning, Kerry. Absolutely loved that CEO for Kiwi Bank. He should run for politics. He took on the challenging questions. He supported his staff. He gave insight into the bigger picture of banking. I wish our politicians could deliver like that. I have one account for my kids with Kiwi Bank, but I'm definitely going to review our family's bank and mortgages when I hear someone like that. Have a great Friday. Thank you very much. Now, this is brilliant for our business. Kiwi Bank has surpassed major banks for us by a long way. Very forward-looking and supportive. One says, I'm with NZHL, who are with Kiwi Bank. They're brilliant. No other bank would give me a loan. Another says, my mortgage is through New Zealand Home Loans. That's part of Kiwi Bank. They're amazing. And I find Kiwi Bank online banking is far superior than Westpac, which I don't enjoy, says Trish. And Margaret says, I run three businesses, one with Westpac, one with RNZ. RNZ or BNZ? And one with Kiwi Bank. The best support and loyalty I get from the staff at Kiwi Bank, far superior than the other two. I would switch my other two businesses over to Kiwi Bank and I will in due course, says Margaret. Thank you. And Shelvin, good morning to you.
9: Good morning, Kerry. How are you?
0: Good, thank you.
9: Yeah, I just was listening. I'm an everyday listener anyway. Yours and like between 6 to 2 o'clock listener. Anyway, with Kiwi Bank... yeah, I enjoy it though. With Kiwi Bank, Kerry, took me 2 weeks up till a couple of days ago. They did a lot of documentation and all that. They do check a lot of stuff, but I was surprised by within the 2 weeks, I got my loan approved for 700K.
0: Yeah.
9: Yeah, it was easy, but I

0: I know that do check a lot of like documentation wise, like paperwork, your income, blah blah blah, as per other banks. ENZ got me within 3 days because I bank with them. Kiwi Bank has got my very little mortgage. But yeah, it just came through, and I was listening to the guy, I mean, some boss guy just before, and it was really amazing. Yeah. They are doing well, I don't know.
1: Yeah, I think they are too. And the thing that gets me is that if you are a New Zealand First voter and you don't bank with Kiwi Bank, why not?
0: True.
1: Because why would we spend billions and billions and billions and billions of dollars that we simply do not have on buying the BNZ when we have the Kiwi Bank, and we could just put billions and billions and billions of dollars into that? That would make a whole lot more sense. And you trust Steve with your money, don't you? You like Steve. So do I. Like the people I have dealt with. So, yeah. Anyway, thank you for that, Shelvin. We're coming up to the news at 11. After 11, I'll take a break. And then I'll tell you what happened after 11.
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1: News Talk ZB after 11. I really need to talk to Francesca Rudkin, really, because I went to the movies last night and how much of your brain do you have to leave outside the door? You know, how much of your belief are you supposed to suspend in partnership with the filmmaker? I think you kind of do a bit. Tom Hanks and Castaway and the like. But anyway, we can discuss that after 11, along with a whole lot of other Friday things. Fabulous, fabulous Brittany Howard, best known as lead vocalist and guitarist of Alabama Shakes, turns 38 today. Hold On will take us to the news.

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8: It's 11 o'clock, I'm Malcolm Jordan. Papatoetoe residents can expect an increased police presence after the discovery of three bodies in a Cambridge Terrace home. Auckland police were called to the property just before seven last night, confirming this morning an investigation's been launched. Detective Inspector Karen Bright says they aren't looking for anyone else, but are waiting for a scene examination to be completed. The New Zealand Herald's Hannah Filmer's at the scene and says cordons have been in place overnight.
9: Police say although they are in the early stages of their inquiry, that they believe that there is no risk to the wider public.
8: National says it's all about choices as it reveals a plan to drive down power costs and build energy supply. If re-elected, the party wants to review rules to keep line charges down and require most solar connections to be approved within 2 working days. It would require AI data centres to build their own power supply. National leader Christopher Luxon says this is on top of all of the energy options already available or in the works.
10: We've opened up more renewables. We're in a big renewables boom. We've done that through planning laws. We've actually got the backup coal reserve sitting behind Huntly. We've got a strategic diesel reserve sitting in Whangarei. We'll have an LNG backup option as well.
8: Wellington's mayor says he expects the Moa Point lawsuit to be a convoluted process. Greater Wellington Regional Council has pressed charges against the Te Aki Wai Water Company and the City Council for alleged illegal wastewater dumping after the plant's failure. They face 10 charges each, which could attract penalties of up to $100 million each. Wellington Mayor Andrew Little says it's all about who's accountable.
11: If anything goes before a judge, then there'll be a bit of teasing out about where responsibility actually lies. That's a bit of an open question.
8: The Professional Firefighters Union is unhappy with what's being offered during its first pay bargaining in 7 months. It says Fire and Emergency is offering a 2.2% pay rise from the date of ratification. Business reporter Michael Sergel has the latest.
12: The union says the offer is insulting and is less than the 2.4% pay rise already given to non-union staff, including managers earning more than $200,000. It says it also doesn't address underlying issues.

0: use like staffing and fleet issues. The offer will now be put to a vote with the potential for further strike action.
1: Fire and Emergencies consistently said it remains committed to achieving a fair and sustainable settlement. Police are welcoming the sentencing of a Christchurch massage therapist convicted of sexual offending against 15 women who's been jailed for more than 11 years. The offending happened between 2015 and 2022 at 55-year-old Neil Yardeni's home-based therapeutic massage practice. Police believe there could be more victims who they encouraged to come forward. Israeli PM Benjamin Netanyahu is hailing the bravery of passengers on board a plane during a dramatic flight from Dubai to Tel Aviv. The captain of the plane, Schmidt Machar, was stabbed but managed to unlock the cockpit door, letting in others who subdued the rogue co-pilot and landed the plane in Saudi Arabia. Netanyahu says the pilot who launched the attack has been arrested and is being questioned by authorities. He told Fox News the event is like Hollywood on steroids.
2: These are ordinary civilians who became superheroes. I mean, one guy overcame the attacker, the other helped tie him up.
3: To News Talk ZB Sport, Liam Lawson claims he's moved on from a collision with Racing Bull's teammate Arvid Lindblad to Formula One's Azerbaijan Grand Prix. The circuit has moved to Malaysia, which is staging what would have been the Bahrain Grand Prix this weekend due to the conflict in the Middle East. Lawson says there's little value stewing given the task ahead.
4: It wasn't ideal and it sucked for me, but it's not something that I really had any control of, honestly. So obviously I would just not like it to happen anymore.
3: Motorsport with CRC's Evapo Rust, new brush-on gel. Australia will launch their defence of the 50-over Cricket World Cup next year against India on October 7 at Cape Town. They're joined by Afghanistan, Pakistan and a qualifier in Group A. Hosts South Africa, New Zealand, Sri Lanka, England and a qualifier feature in Group B. Matches will also be played in Zimbabwe and Namibia, the finals on November 21st. And to a summary of the minutiae from the latest ICC committee meeting. First, batters will get two warnings before five-run penalties are enforced for wasting time in setting up to face bowlers ready at the top of their marks. Second, pink balls may be used in daytime tests by mutual agreement between teams before a match to reduce the loss of play to bad light. Switching back to a red ball is not allowed once the game has started. Third, in T20s, a coach or their designate can now enter the field of play at drinks intervals. And fourth, women's balls are now standardised at 142 to 149 grams with a circumference of 21.5 to 22 centimetres. And the All Whites are through to the final of their football tournament in Japan. They'll play the hosts on Monday after advancing 5-3 via penalties over Panama in Yokohama following a 1-1 draw in regulation. I'm Andrew Alderson and that's News Talk ZB News and Sport with My Food Bag. One less thing to think about, dinner's sorted. It's 11:05.
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6: Beauty month has arrived at Bargain Chemist. Now the Southern Motorway is slow from Papakura through to Drury, city bound moderate patch at Mount Wellington. The northern city bound moderate at Upper Harbour. No delays on the northwestern or the southwestern. Top up your beauty favourites for less this beauty month at Bargain Chemist. Ivanka Zonic for time saver traffic. 0800 jammed updates us.
1: 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Phone dollars are for phones, obviously. For the Manukau and Waitemata harbours, a southwesterly of 10 knots. That'll rise to 15 for a time this afternoon. Hauraki Gulf, a sou'wester of 15 for the rest of today. A bream head to Cape Colville, sou'west 10 but 15 about the channel, easing to variable 5 outside the channel this morning, and then becoming sou'west 15 but 20 about the channel late this afternoon. The next high tide for Auckland is coming up at 11:15, and for Unihunga, it's 3:20 this afternoon. Mostly cloudy over Auckland today. There will be some fine breaks this afternoon, though. Chance of an afternoon shower in the west. A sou'wester still. High of 17, dropping to 12 tonight. Tomorrow, mainly fine. Chance of a shower until evening. Right now, 15 degrees.
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7: 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Now, it's coming up to 11:07. Last night I went to the movies with my friends and it was just a lovely catch up, you know. But it's not an inexpensive treat going to the movies, is it? When you

0: and the snacks and the, if you're going to do a nighttime movie, you might get something to eat that can double as a meal. And certainly during the school holidays, you'll find out for yourself if you're taking the kids to the movies. It is not a cheap treat. So, you know, you want to invest your money wisely. And we thought, between us, we'd go and see Heart of the Beast. Brad Pitt, a dog, beautiful New Zealand scenery, what can possibly go wrong? And to be honest, nothing did. If you take it at face value, Brad Pitt, a beautiful dog, beautiful New Zealand scenery, you know, you get what you came for. But there's just so much suspending of belief that your mind starts to take over and you're going, really, Brad? Really? I can suspend my belief up to a point. You know, a plane crashes on an island, action ensues. Generally, when planes crash, people die, and that's the end of that. But I'm happy to suspend my belief that they managed to make a landing and then the action ensues from there. The survival story begins. But when you're continually being asked to suspend your belief, at what point do you go, come on, you have to do a bit of work here to convince me that this is a wonderful narrative? I really need to talk to Francesca Rudkin, who's a movie reviewer, because when I looked up the reviews for the movie afterwards, thinking, wow, how did this get made? Really good reviews. You know, people were quite happy to accept that Brad could have a heart attack and crash his float plane at speed into a lake and survive all that, apart from a fetching bruise above his right temple, and go back and cart all the gear back to shore so they could. And I'm not ruining anything for you. This is right at the very beginning. But what do you require from a movie if you're going to make the investment to go out? Once I realised that I was going to have to work really, really hard, I thought, you know what? I'm not going to. I'm just going to look at that beautiful dog's big brown eyes and the bond between dog and man, or in this case, four dogs and an actor, is something true and real and beautiful, and you know, you can't knock that. And look at the beautiful New Zealand scenery, which was truly spectacular. And look at the beautiful Brad Pitt and think, where did it all go wrong, Brad? It was leaving Jennifer Aniston. That's where it all turned to custard. And you just have to switch off and think, I'm not going to follow the story. I'll just follow the pretty things. But there must be some rules for action thrillers or action survival stories. And is having a believable narrative not one of them? Because as far as I'm aware, you can't really go swimming in an ice-cold lake and dive down to the bottom and walk along the bottom of the lake dragging the heavy suitcases and pop up for air and do that after a heart attack. I mean, I could be wrong. But when it comes to the movies that you've seen recently, do you think they played fair with you? That you went along and saw the movie and thought, sure, you've told me a great story. I can see how that would have worked. Well done, you. Or do you just suspend belief the moment you pay for the ticket and just go along for the ride and think, oh, well, it's just a story? 0800 80 10 80 is the number to call. News Talk ZB. It's 11 past 11.
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11: News Talk ZB. John, you loved it.
12: Absolutely. I thought it was a fantastic movie, and I'd actually go and watch it again. And yeah, I think you must have been watching a different movie, maybe, because I don't know anybody that hasn't loved it.
11: Well,
12: simple storylines are sometimes some of the best, like songs. The lyrics that are the simplest to remember are actually the ones that do well. So. I thought, I mean, it was the just to be clear, the lake wasn't frozen, have ice on it.
11: I didn't say frozen, I said freezing lake.
12: Yeah, of course, but he was a special forces, special forces soldier, right? That was said at the start.
11: Yeah.
12: And, we'd probably go and watch it again. I thought it actually tugged at most people's heartstrings. Yes, the dog woman loved Brad Pitt.
11: I enjoyed that. I really enjoyed the dog. I thought he was just beautiful. I enjoyed the connection between the dog and his owner. But it was just the...
12: Yeah, but I think you're overthinking things, to be honest. If I gave you a book and you were to write a screenplay and I gave a book to someone else, they would write two different screenplays, right? So when you go to a movie, yes, the whole idea is actually that you do actually position yourself there.
11: Suspend
12: a good
11: belief.
12: Movie should put you there, and it's like you're there. So you're actually on the journey with whoever is acting in the movie. If you're like, I mean, I loved Maverick. I watched that 9 times, so there you go. I think that any movie should transport you to wherever the story's about, and I think that's what that movie does really, really well.
11: Okay. All right. No, cool. A lot of people are agreeing with you too, and some are agreeing with me, but more of you are saying they absolutely loved it.
12: So I'll give you an example, Kerry, like The Colour, was it called The Colour of the Colour of Money or the... which won multiple Academy Awards. right? I think it was called, is it?
11: I'll have a look.

0: And anyway, I hated it. I fell asleep in it.
1: That was the Martin Scorsese one, the
0: Yeah. It was boring. Yet, you know, some Academy Awards awarded it lots of things. So I guess everybody has their own. I think sometimes you can fall into the trap of actually someone will go and say it's a fantastic movie, you should go and watch it, great, great, great, and all you hear is great, and then you go to it and you're let down because you're expecting, I don't know, something even beyond what you might regard as great. But no, I loved it. And it'll be interesting to see all the Rotten Tomatoes. I haven't seen what they are, but
1: no, good. It was good. That's why I was. That's why I was bringing it up as a topic, because I read the reviews this morning and saw the Rotten Tomatoes and thought, huh, well, what was I doing?
0: You know. Yeah. No. Exactly. I think I don't know. Look, like I said. Some people like the colour blue, some people like the colour yellow, some people like the colour black. Everybody likes different things, and maybe it just didn't tick your boxes, but
1: it did, but in terms of the dog, the scenery, Brad Pitt.
0: But I think if you overthink anything, you will not enjoy anything, because you'll start critiquing stuff. You go, oh, look, there's a I see they haven't, this is supposed to be set in the 20s, and I've seen there's a box of something there that looks like it's a bit modern.
1: It does distract me, though.
0: I think, like I said, a good movie should transport you to where they are. Simple Line was a simple storyline, but it's a storyline that I think most people on an emotional level could work part of the journey.
1: Well, I did cry. If it's any consolation, I'm not completely heartless.
0: I didn't cry, but I mean, most people, you know, the dog's eyes were pretty, I think it was a good story.
1: Okay.
0: Story. I wonder if he'll get, if they win an Academy Award, which will shock you, of course.
1: It would.
0: I wonder if the dog will go along the red carpet, you know, Uber, whatever his name is, from New Zealand.
1: Yeah. Odin, beautiful Uber/Odin. I know, he was an amazing dog. Thank you, John. No, nice to get your critique. Errol, you loved it too.
2: I did indeed, Kerry. Yeah. Good morning to you.
1: Good morning.
2: I really enjoyed the movie for the emotional side of it, because I'm a very emotional person, and it brought tears to my eyes at the end of it. But to me, like with all the action bits and pieces that were put in, it'd be a pretty short movie if you didn't have them in, and perhaps a little bit dull. But no, I thought it was very good. The New Zealand scenery was absolutely
1: stunning.
2: Spectacular.
1: Yeah.
2: The only thing I was having trouble with was relating to the fact that we don't have grizzly bears and wolves in New Zealand.
1: and moose.
2: I thought it was a really great movie, compared to all the shoot-ups and killing of people and everything else that people seem to get hooked on these days. The other thing, as I remarked to my wife, the movies that we saw, the trailers of the movies we saw before Heart of the Beast actually started, I said, well, there's at least three movies I'm not going to come and see, because they were just absolute garbage.
1: Yeah. I suppose we all, but I just wonder if there are rules around action movies where you have to go, okay, well, normally, you wouldn't survive a plane crash after a heart attack, but let's roll with it and see what happens next.
2: I understand that. Some of it was just a tad stretched, but by the same token, it still made a good storyline.
1: Yeah, I mean, maybe that's it. I mean, and I did, once I accepted that this was not plausible, then I could just roll with the beauty of Brad, dog, and scenery. And that was okay.
2: I can understand that. I sort of agree with you on that. But all in all, it was still a really great heart-tugging movie as such.
1: Anything with a dog that beautiful is going to be a heart-tugger. Honestly, it's not often Brad Pitt is out-handsomed off the screen, but boy, Odin did it.
2: Nice. I actually had a great laugh listening to you when you talked about the big

0: change with Brad was when he left Jennifer Aniston, and totally agree with that. I couldn't understand why that man left such a beautiful lady, but never mind.
1: Well, he got his, didn't he? Karma came to him eventually. Blimmin' heck.
0: Exactly, yeah.
1: Well, enjoy your weekend, Errol, and thanks very much for taking part. Man, you're a hard-hearted woman, says a texter. I thought the movie was great. Exactly what it said on the box. Essentially a buddy movie where Brad saved his best mate. In this case, a dog. Well, also, to be fair, Odie did his fair share of saving. My problem with the movies is all the idiots talking and scrolling on their phones. Yes, fair enough. Kerry, I agree with you. So unbelievable. I did the same as you. Googled, and yes, Americans have indeed rated the movie, but so indeed do Kiwis. Kerry, I have to agree with you. For the Heart of the Beast film, for a special forces operator to come unstuck traversing a log on two occasions to isn't a special forces operational decision. They have a greater understanding of the wilderness and the risks involved rather than what was portrayed, trust me. Yeah. Well, I just think then there must be a contract between the viewer and the director, and perhaps Francesca Rudkin can explain what that contract is after the break. News Talk ZB 1123.
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1: 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News Talk ZB host and professional film critic Francesca Rudkin joins me now. Taking a break from helping your parents pack up and move. Thank you, Francesca. That must be busy.
12: Thank you. Thank you.
1: Now, Heart of the Beast, we seem to be divided. There are some people with me going, come on now, this just isn't realistic at all. And
12: but
1: others
12: it's not
1: going,
12: based on a true story.
1: It's, I know, but aren't we supposed to at least think, oh, okay, that's plausible? When you, well, or look, is that not?
12: Yes, you've got a point there, because I think if the plot and the action that we see is realistic, then we are more inclined to emotionally engage in the character, right?
1: Yeah.
12: So we're more emotionally inclined to go along with the journey and kind of, you know, feel the hit and the pain and all that

0: of exciting and thrilling, and that's essentially what it is. It is an action film, so but hence you've got some,
1: sorry,
0: you know, some fun.
1: True, but I mean, if instead of having a cardiac infarction as he's driving the float plane, could he not have knocked his head against the windscreen, you know, in the electric storm and crashed the plane?
0: Well, that sounds kind of sort of not
1: unreasonable.
0: Maybe. I suppose so.
1: I just found it a bit hard.
0: I wonder if you're putting a little bit too much thought into something which doesn't really require the thought. This is a slice of entertainment. It's kind of a bit like an old fashioned action family action film, sort of more from the 80s and 90s and things. You know, I found it quite an old fashioned style film that, you know, the whole family can sit around and get a bit scared and go on this adventure and come out the other end and not really think about it the next day. And I love the fact that you are giving it all this.
1: I'm giving it welly.
0: Thanks. Because look, I tell you what, I'm going to be honest with you.
1: Yeah.
0: There was a point where I went, he is far too prepared to be in a survival film. He is a special forces veteran. He has all the gear in the plane. He had everything you could possibly need to survive. Now, if he didn't have the physical injury, then actually you'd expect him to be able to cope and live out there for a month, you know?
1: Yeah.
0: So I suppose that the physical injury had to kind of add to the jeopardy of the storyline. Well, and I was a bit like,
1: yeah, but I could understand him being,
0: he's going to be fine.
1: I could understand him.
0: He didn't.
1: He did have a flair, but I could understand him being prepared, being a special forces operator. But I just thought the cardiac infarction and then, you know, having the heart attack and then getting up and walking along the foot of the lake and the bed of the lake.
0: Yeah, but I think that was all about, and this goes back to, I think, the really clever and the nice part, the clever thing that this film does, is it does give us a different way of looking at the sacrifices and the consequence of service. And so we have both characters have post-traumatic stress.
1: Yeah.
0: And it's beyond just a mental issue. You can tell both of them are physically damaged by what's happened. So I kind of presumed that he was a man who'd been through a lot, hadn't really come out physically and emotionally in a good place. And so for me, the heart attack was just a sign that here is a man who's lived a hard life and he's not well and he's not healthy. And, you know, maybe the consequence of, and we have those flashbacks, don't we?
1: I totally get that bit, that he's not a well human and this could be his last hurrah.
0: Yeah.
1: But it's not, because he recovers enough, you know.
0: You'd think he'd have a defibrillator, right?
1: Or that he wouldn't be able to, I don't know. It's just, couldn't we not?
0: I look at the
1: emergency surgery he and Odin perform on themselves after the compound fracture, and I think to myself, well, that Nathan Cleary's a bit soft, isn't he?
0: Isn't he just? But Kerry, it's a film. It's a movie. It's entertainment. And we go to films every week that are aimed at entertaining us. And we know that in reality, things don't unfold like that. Or that's not necessarily, you know, I mean, people do have heart attacks quite often.
1: Yes, but they don't then walk along the bed of a lake dragging behind heavy suitcases, do they? You know? You know, that was the bit that got me. It's like, come on now.
0: I think if anybody is planning on going to this film, all you need to know is that New Zealand looks absolutely stunning. New Zealand is the star of this show.
1: As is Odin.
0: Incredible. Odin is the most adorable dog, and we're all going to want Uber as my favourite new, you know, movie star around. He's a fabulous dog, and he does a beautiful job in this film. And this is just like an old school adventure that the whole family can watch and you can enjoy it. But look, it is a movie. It's not meant to be realistic.
1: Okay, so that's the contract between us and the director, is that?
0: Yeah, I think so. Yeah, because of the style of film that it is.
1: Okay.
0: It is a thriller, you know, that you're right, that scenario is not going to happen to us all. So we've just got to accept that we're along for a ride. It's an action film. It's a bit of a thriller. That is what the director intends. This is not an adaptation of a true story that's trying to get to the essence of some sort of, you know, well, actually it does have quite an emotional kick at the end.
1: Oh, gosh, yes. It's beautiful on that level. The connection between man and dog is lovely.
0: Yeah. So that's just focus on that.
1: Okay. No,
0: Let
1: that's
0: go.
1: cool. No, that's cool. Thank you very much for that informed opinion.
0: Have I helped? I'd hate
1: enormously.
0: I hate to think you're going into the weekend. No, still thinking about this.
1: Still overanalyzing it. No, I just.

0: understand now that the contract between me and director is I suspend all belief, don't critique it, just go with the feels, not with the thinks.
1: Like the Fast and Furious or something.
0: Yeah, no, that won't ever happen. I won't ever be tested on that one. Thank you very much. Thank you very much, Francesca Rudgen. Back to the packing. News Talk ZB 27 to 12.
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3: 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It was blocking the left-hand lane. Do update us if you can. 0800 jammed. A crash on the southwestern heading south right by Massey. The northern is flowing well. The southern motorway southbound slow from Papakura. 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Ivanka Zonich for Time Saver Traffic.
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9: With Your Ride, New Zealand's number one taxi app, download Your Ride today. Papatoetoe residents can expect an increased police presence after the discovery of three bodies in a Cambridge terrace home last night. Police say they aren't looking for anyone else. National says it's all about choices as it reveals a plan to drive down power costs and build energy supply. If re-elected, the party wants to review rules to keep lines charges down and would require AI data centres to build their own power supply. Wellington's mayor says he expects the Moa Point lawsuit to be a convoluted process. Greater Wellington Regional Council has pressed charges against Te Aki Wai Water Company and also the City Council for alleged illegal wastewater dumping after the plant's failure. Israeli PM Benjamin Netanyahu is hailing the bravery of passengers on board a plane during a dramatic flight from Dubai to Tel Aviv. The captain of the plane was stabbed but managed to unlock the cockpit door, letting in others who subdued the rogue co-pilot and landed the plane in Saudi Arabia. Minor party leaders kickstart the election sparring in a breathless first debate. See the full analysis from Adam Pearce at nzherald.co.nz. Back to Kerry Woodham.
0: Thank you very much. Odin, the beautiful, beautiful Alsatian in Heart of the Beast, who is just fabulous, is called Uber, and he's 6 years old, and he's a Kiwi dog, and his children, he's been a father to 10 litters, so they had plenty of offspring to choose from to act as stunt dogs, and he shared the role with three of his sons, did Uber. He's absolutely beautiful, but that's good. I'll just know now to just suspend belief. And that's fine. Robin says, as my son sometimes says to me, you're overthinking it, Mum. And, you know, probably I am.

0: Somebody else said, oh, for heaven's sake, Kerry, it was a lovely adventure movie. Slightly OTT, not realistic, but lovely nonetheless. And another says, when you watch the movie Up, do you look at the helium balloons picking up a house and go, nope, shit movie? No, I don't, because it's a cartoon from Pixar. Not Brad Pitt being a specialist operative, you know, having a survival movie with a German Shepherd. I expect a little more realism there. Wayne, good morning to you.
1: Good morning, Kerry. How are you?
0: Good, thank you.
1: Well, I went last night with my partner to see the movie, and I was disappointed. I really was. I mean, all the previous callers have mentioned the beauty of New Zealand, the dog. That's true.
0: Yeah.
1: But right from the get-go, I mean, there was a lot of things that just didn't add up in the film. And you know, for a special forces guy, right at the start, he's walking around with his rifle. He didn't have a pair of binoculars. I mean, I'm a hunter. You always say binoculars. So lots of wee details in the film just didn't add up. He crashes his plane. Last thing you're going to do after a heart attack and crash in your plane is walk 50 kilometres or miles, I think it was in the film.
0: Miles.
1: You're going to make a camp there. Yeah, miles. You're going to make a camp there with your bright orange or yellow tent that he had and wait for rescue. And you had a flare gun. so there was a heap of things just didn't add up. You don't walk, as you say, across a valley or the bottom of a lake carrying heavy boxes after you've had a heart attack. I mean, well, it just doesn't, it's not realistic. And then, but I think really what the film lacked, in our opinion, was it lacked tension. It was so predictable. Okay, he's walking through the forest, he sees the wolves, you know as sure as eggs that there's going to be a battle with the wolves.
0: Despite the fact he had a compound fracture.
1: A compound fracture, a dead right. When they came to the log across the raging torrent of river, you know what's going to happen there, and he's going to fall in. In fact, I would say to anyone who's going to go see the film, have a look at the trailer, and you've seen the film. And that's about all there is to it. How often do you want to see the guy pack up his camp and make a fire and walk on? And, okay, there's only a man and a dog, so there's no dialogue. I understand that. But it became repetitive. So tension didn't have any that we could really predict because we could see because you could predict everything that's going to happen. Wasn't a film that I would rate any more than 6 out of 10. I love New Zealand. I've done a lot of hunting down in that area. So I know the terrain, and yeah, full marks for that. But it just didn't lack the guts that I thought an actor like Brad Pitt would bring to a film with what they could have worked with. It just didn't have it for me, I'm sorry. So that's contradicting many other callers, but that's what opinions are all about, isn't it?
0: So we've all got one, just like everything, like other things. But the other thing too is, like, if I'm seeing an action thriller with real people and it's not special effects and it's not cartoons and it's not sci-fi, I kind of expect a little bit of realism, but I'm expecting too much.
1: Oh, no, 100% dead right. And that's where the thing became more of a joke than anything, you know. I think the best advertisement in the whole film was for aspirin. You keep popping them and you have a couple of aspirin. You can walk another 10 miles with a broken arm and get attacked by a pack of wolves after a heart attack. It just, you know, you've got to think, what the heck? It just didn't make sense.
0: No, that was it for me. It didn't really make sense for me either. Ross says, yeah, that would have been a great movie. Has heart attack, waits for rescue, movie over. Whatever, mate. No, but see, that's the thing, Ross. If it had been a bit more believable that he hadn't had a heart attack, but, you know, plane crashes. We all believe the plane crashes. Plane crashes, you survive. Now you have to get out. You know, he could have had a minor injury that could have, you know, made it very difficult. It would have been challenging enough to try and get out of that terrain. But sure, was it worth seeing? Yes. For Brad dog scenery? Absolutely. And had I known that there were all sorts of glaring kind of moments where you think, no, then I would have just suspended my belief and just rocked along, gone along on the feels. I promise never to think again, ever, when I go to the movies. And where are we?

0: Somebody says, if you can believe the National Party promises, believing this should be easy. Cute.
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0: Newstalk ZB. Kerry, movies in the 90s were great. A beginning, a middle and an end. Now movies jump time spans and the plot asks you to decide what the ending is. I haven't seen the movie, but props to Sabre Tactical, a veteran-owned New Zealand company that made the kit the dog was wearing. How very cool. And totally agree with you, Kerry. I saw the trailer and thought, no way, way too implausible for me. I'd only go for the scenery and maybe the popcorn, says Marlene. And the nut-topped, choc-top ice creams, although I coughed just about... had my own cardiac infarction without driving a plane, coughed up a nut. Who would have thought that was possible? Hello, Teresa.
9: Yes, hi there, Kerry. Just very quickly, quite a lot of what is in that movie is actually quite feasible. So my ex-husband was a peacekeeper, went to Bosnia.
0: Yeah.
9: They were taught to suture, so stitch up wounds. And he was met at the airport when he was deployed and given morphine to take for use in the field.
0: Mm-hmm.
9: Now, he was just a peacekeeper. He wasn't a combat soldier. The scene where he gets the dog to help him with his arm, what he's doing is reducing the fracture. So it, I think, had actually compounded, so it had come out through the skin. So that's quite feasible. He was taking aspirin, and that will have helped him because it's a known anticoagulant.
0: That's
9: when
0: right.
9: It comes, yeah. And that's the reason why the end of the movie happened as it did.
0: Mm.
9: Yeah. The other thing was all the combat scenes in the helicopter, the flashbacks, that was using the Mark, I can't remember his last name, the helicopter pilot who went out to Whakaari White Island.
0: Oh my goodness, really?
9: So that's his I think it might be an Iroquois. Yeah. It's a two piloted, I've just finished reading his book. It's a two piloted helicopter, but they used his helicopter in that as well. So it's quite interesting, and I heard the comment earlier about
0: Mark
9: Law. That.
0: Mark Law. That's him.
9: So they used it for that as well. So, but yeah, I was a bit like you. Some of it, you know, severe enough heart attack to be unconscious. I sort of thought that was a little bit over the top. But yeah,
0: but if we know not to be analytical about it, and not to expect a realistic man dog movie fighting survival, then that's cool. People will love it, and it's worth it.
9: Yeah. Oh, yeah. And, I mean, I went in sort of with I'm not a big Brad Pitt fan, but because it was filmed in New... Yeah, I know. Shocking, isn't it? Horses for courses.
0: Yeah, yeah. True.
9: And, I just sort of went in with it's been filmed in New Zealand, so I'm going to see the scenery.
0: And that was spectacular.
9: It was. Yeah. It was.
0: I think we'll get a lot of tourists from that.
9: Just as another side, because I know you're coming up to it today.
0: That's okay.
9: It was me that sent in the message yesterday about the etiology of language and words, just love it. I just love it. All the sayings. And I get a saying, I go, where did that come from? Like, fill your boots?
0: Yeah. Yeah.
9: You know where that one comes? Yep. And all the rest of it. Tickety boo. Do you know where that comes from?
0: No, I don't know tickety boo.
9: Hindu. It's Hindi. Yeah. Yeah. So all these little gems that you learn, I do love the language, and I would love it if you could do a little sort of 5-minute piece on at the end of the week with some of these sayings.
0: Well,
9: I actually went back and read some of the ones you couldn't actually broadcast, and you could sort of see.
0: But it was interesting seeing it, wasn't it? And you can see how words evolve and.
9: Yeah.
0: No, I love it too. I'm with you. Thank you, Teresa. Loved Heart of the Beast. Who cares if it's a bit of poetic license that was taken with some of the logistical details? It was about a relationship, about loyalty, about selflessness. Those two had a better relationship than most couples I know. Well, yes, he was. He was absolutely beautiful. It was a beautiful relationship. You're quite right. News Talk ZB, it is 9 to 12.
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0: News Talk ZB. Apparently East of Eden was filmed in New Zealand and launched on Netflix yesterday. Wasn't that the last film James Dean did? Judith writes, have you forgotten James Bond had a cardiac arrest and gave himself an electric shock in his car, recovered and went on to kill the baddie? Enormous fun. Well, I didn't see that one. But yes, but James Bond, you know, it's a bit like Reacher. You know that it's kind of fantasy. But that's okay. I've learnt so much in this hour that, and I will probably go and watch it again. And just go, because it was beautiful, and go as a fantasy. And it's like, that's okay. Don't expect it to be realistic. Go on a journey. Don't overanalyze. This is all good to know. Hello, Mark.
16: Yeah, I was just thinking, suspending belief. Yeah, I watched the minor party political debate last night. You sort of got to suspend belief watching that, to be honest. Has anyone never heard of a personal locator beacon that if you get an emergency, you just press it and they come and rescue you? I mean, being a special forces dude, you think he'd probably have one of these, you know, going out and he did a bit of hunting in the movie and stuff.
0: So, yeah.
16: You know, you think someone like that would certainly have a personal locator beacon.
0: He did have a flare.
16: I mean, if you're lost in the bush, it's better to press an emergency locator beacon than have a flare on hand.
0: Have you seen it yet?
16: Yeah, I've seen it, yeah.
0: Yeah. Did you enjoy it?
16: It was okay. I mean, yeah.
0: Did you have your brain on as well?
16: Oh, not really, but I mean, you do have to suspend a bit of belief when you go to any movie. I mean, it doesn't really matter whether it's based on a true story. It's always sort of zhuzhed up, you know, to make it a lot better in the movies. I mean, it's when you get to the end of a lot of these movies that are sort of based on fact, you see the actor who they're portraying or the person they're portraying, and the actor or actress is always much better looking than the person than the person they're meant to be portraying, you know. Quite interesting.
0: Well, yeah, and you do allow for a bit of license, but I suppose when the basic premise is like have heart attack, crash plane.
16: Oh yeah. I thought when he did dive into the lake, I'm thinking jeepers. I don't think you go into the hospital and then next day they chuck you in a pool and get you to lug 50 kilos along the bottom of the pool, you know.
0: And icy water, I know. And that was when I thought,
16: water, yeah.
0: I thought, No, but I shouldn't have thought, I should have just thought, how beautiful and clear is that water? I should have thought. Listen to your dog in the background. Is that your own Odin in the background?
16: It is, but I don't think she'd fix my broken arm.
0: Probably start nibbling on
16: it. If I had a compound fracture, but it might be preferable to be waiting in ED for 2 days.
0: Well, I did think when they make the movie of Nathan Cleary's life, they're going to have to adapt it so that his mates pull on the compound fracture, fix the leg, strap it up.
16: That and got back on the field. He's a bit of a sock, isn't he, really?
0: That's exactly what I thought. And then the Panthers would have won, and much better movie. Much better movie, but not real life. Thank you very much, Mark. Thank you very much to all of you. Very nice. And do go and see it. It is beautiful, but just say it was amazing. My partner worked on Heart of the Beast in the dog department. Said it was the most amazing experience. We really, really enjoyed the result. Well, your partner should be very proud of his efforts with the dog. We will leave you with another good part of the movie, and that was the music. From the Heart of the Beast soundtrack, Stephen Wilson Jr., Stand By Me. Have a brilliant weekend. Suspend all belief during the entire weekend and have fun. See you back here Monday.

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8: It's 12 o'clock, I'm Malcolm Jordan. Those affected by the triple tragedy in South Auckland's Papatoetoe are being urged to get help if needed. Police have launched an investigation after finding three bodies at a home on Cambridge Terrace before 7 last night. A neighbour's told our newsroom he went outside when he heard sirens and saw a man lying on the steps at the house across the road. Local councillor Alf Filipina says he's thinking about the people affected.
9: It's about banding together now and supporting each other. And if you have to, seek professional help in regards to what you've seen.
8: National's confident its new 9-point energy plan can tackle rising power bills in the short and long term. If re-elected, the party wants to require most solar connections to be approved within 2 working days, also enabling plug-in solar. It would also launch the Home Energy Fund, giving Kiwis low-cost, long-term loans to invest in their own power. Energy spokesperson Simeon Brown says Kiwis will really see the impacts of these two commitments in particular.
10: Those are real actions which will make a real difference for households very quickly. Other changes will take longer, for example, allowing private companies to build transmission.
8: New Zealanders are being urged to put their vote towards workers' rights and support parties committed to pay equity. The Greens have promised to reverse the government's changes and put aside over $1 billion a year for 4 years to settle care and support workers' claims. Labour is also promising to restore pay equity. Etu campaign organiser Ivy says demand for elderly care is increasing, with 1 in 5 aged 65 and over by 2028.
11: To make sure there are enough care and support workers on the ground who are attracted to the job and retained in the job, we have to make them feel that they are valued.
8: Wellington's mayor says he wasn't expecting charges against his council from Greater Wellington Council over the Moa Point plant failure. Wellington City Council and the Te Aki Wai Water Company faced 10 charges each, which could lead to fines of up to $100 million each. Mayor Andrew Little says it will be up to the courts to decide who should be held accountable for the alleged illegal discharges. He says he's hoping the process doesn't have to be too lengthy.
12: But I would hope that the lawyers sort of work things through and we just get to a sensible position.
8: Accurate weather information is one step closer for the Nelson-Tasman region, an area often hit by unexpected wild weather. A new radar will be located 15 kilometres northeast of the city and 630 metres above sea level to get an accurate reading. Since 2011, the region's been under five state of emergencies and currently relies on a radar in Wellington, which can't adequately monitor parts of northwest Tasman. The Waitaki community is celebrating its time in the global spotlight as Netflix's East of Eden premieres. Up to 700 crew descended on Oamaru last year to film the seven-part adaptation of John Steinbeck's 1952 novel, transforming its Victorian streets into period California. Mayor Mel Tavendale says the town welcomed the production with open arms, and the crew called it a dream place to work.
12: All we're doing is putting Oamaru and the amazing buildings we have here and scenery up on the world screen all the time, because we have had other movies in the past, and I just don't think we've capitalised on it as much as we could.
13: News Talk ZB Sport. Kia ora, good afternoon. Hurricanes coach Clark Laidlaw says he's had Simisi Taialoa on his radar for some time. The new All Blacks loose forward signed with the Super Rugby Pacific champions for 2027 and 2028. Laidlaw says he first noticed Taialoa as part of the New Zealand under 19 squad who toured South Africa 4 years ago.
14: I was like, holy, who's this guy that keeps slotting these big South Africans? And he picked up a couple of niggles really out of there. And the next time we've seen him was 2 years ago with Southland, obviously, when he went up to Moana, and he was outstanding.
13: Super Rugby coverage with Habit Health Physio. Book today and stay in the game. Ryan Fox has revealed what playing golf was like with American leader Donald Trump on course at the President's Cup. Trump attended the final day of the tournament when the hosts surged back to win in Chicago. Fox says Secret Service agents and snipers flooded the Medina course. The Kiwis described his interaction with Trump to the Herald.
15: He just said to me, I really like your game and a huge congrats on the Open. And to hear that from the President of the United States was pretty cool. And regardless of where any of us golfers stand politically, he's a huge golf fan.
13: And Dame Lydia Ko's parred her opening hole at the latest LPGA tournament in Hawaii. New Zealand driver Liam Lawson's intrigued at the prospect of a Formula One race in the driving rain. Thunderstorms are forecast this weekend for the Bahrain Grand Prix, which has been redirected to Malaysia due to the Middle East conflict. There have been no wet races so far this F1 season. Lawson recalls downpours at the Sepang circuit when he raced in Formula 3.
16: I remember the thunderstorms, especially in the evenings, that were like savage. So it could obviously be a big factor here, always can be. It would be very, very interesting with these cars as well.
13: The first practice session starts at 5:30 p.m. And New Zealand are in Group B with hosts South Africa, Sri Lanka, England and a qualifier for the Men's 50-over Cricket World Cup next October and November. I'm Richard Wayne. That's News Talk ZB News and Sport. With my food bag, one less thing to think about. Dinner's sorted. 12:05, Matt Heath and Tyler Adams are next.
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1: 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Now looking at the Northwestern, we had an earlier crash between St Luke's and Newton. That has been cleared. Thank you for your calls. The southern southbound slow from Papakura through to Drury. City bound moderate Ellerslie through to Green Lane. The northern city bound moderate to heavy at Upper Harbour. Download the free iHeart app to get the best podcasts from here and around the world. Ivanka Zonich for time saver traffic and
8: News Talk ZB Weather Watch 24/7 with One New Zealand. Phone dollars are for phones, obviously. For the Manukau Harbour, a southwesterly of 10 knots, that'll rise to 15 for a time this afternoon. Waitemata, southwest 10, rising to 15 late afternoon. Hauraki Gulf, southwest 15 for the rest of today. And Bremhead to Cape Colville, variable 5, becoming southwest 15 but 20 about the channel late afternoon. The next high tide for Auckland is coming up very soon at 17 past midday. And for Unihunga, it's 3:20 this afternoon. Mostly cloudy for Auckland. There will be some fine breaks, though, this afternoon, and the chance of an afternoon shower in the west. Southwesterlies, we're chasing 17 back to 12 tonight. Tomorrow, chance of a morning shower, rain developing in the evening. Right now, 15 degrees.
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17: Very good afternoon to you. Welcome into Friday's show. Great to have your company as always and hope you're doing pretty well. G'day, Matt Heath.
18: G'day, Tyler Adams. Hello, everyone. 0800 0800 80 10 80.
17: Say the old Eagle Boys and then Pizza Hut.
18: Is that 0800
17: 83 83 83?
18: I know it's not. I know it's not.

0: It's ZB.
1: It is not ZB.
0: Yeah. It is actually the password. It's Pizza Hut. It's the password to every one of my Wi-Fis I've ever had.
1: Noted. Well, thank you, mate. That's easy.
0: Hey, yeah. Now, Tyler.
1: Mm.
0: It would be safe to say that in my youth, and even past my youth, I was somewhat of a rebel my life.
1: That'd be very fair to say.
0: You know.
1: Maybe even an understatement.
0: Wrote quite rebellious, offensive songs
1: mm-hmm.
0: that did quite well.
1: Yeah.
0: Horrific television shows.
1: All right.
0: Involved in some pretty dangerous stunts in mm-hmm. my time.
1: Yep.
0: Here and in the UK.
1: Mm.
0: But it's funny what time does to you, because now my biggest joy in life is the quality of my berm in front of my house.
1: Man.
0: And I've just taken it to new levels. I was last night manicuring it round the fire hydrant hole.
1: Okay.
0: And so now I've got perfect lines going to the fire hydrant hole, and it's just so beautiful. I've got the best fire hydrant hole, great in the country.
1: I can see how fizzed up you are about this, Matt Heath. What do you reckon the Matt Heath of old would say about the Matt Heath of 2026?
0: I think I'd be an object of my ridicule for my 22
1: You'd be used as satire.
0: My 25-year-old self.
1: Your own material.
0: Yeah. In fact, I was looking at approaching the neighbours next door to us to see if I could lay some river stones along the side of their hedge.
1: Oh, you're encroaching on other people's berms now.
0: I just want to tidy up their hedge a little bit.
1: This is extreme berm pride. This is going into the whole berm neighbourhood pride.
0: Tracy came out and found just a little bit of grass that had grown over this area of stone that comes off the front of the house.
1: Yes.
0: And she just came out and she's like, "What's this?" So now I've set the standard so high that even even one blade of grass that's out of place is now an object of it becomes a problem for
1: You've
0: Tracy.
1: Done it to yourself, mate. If she's out there with a clipboard saying, right, what's the length of this grass? You're 1 centimetre over there. You've got overhang over here. You've done that to yourself. You've set that bar so high.
0: I think what it isn't so much that I've changed as that I didn't know that true joy in life came from running a really tight berm.
1: That is wisdom. Yeah. That is wisdom and growth.
0: I think if someone had introduced it to me at 21,
1: mm-hmm.
0: I would have calmed down and I would have put all my rebellion and anger and energy into just producing the sweetest berm in Auckland.
1: Takes a while to find your calling, and I'm proud you found it now, Matt Heath. That is local pride, absolutely. And speaking of local pride, after 1 o'clock, should property owners who don't live there be allowed to vote in the local election? So Labor is promising to abolish the ratepayer role, as it's called, and introduce what they call one person, one vote in local elections. So that would stop landlords and holiday homeowners voting in council areas where they own a house, but they do not live there, although they would still, of course, pay their rates. So Labor says the change would give residents an equal say, but opponents say property owners should have a vote over councils that tax their properties.
0: What are they trying to solve with this policy?
1: Mm.
0: If you pay rates, you should get a vote on what is done with those rates. I just cannot see the logic of it. If you're asked to pay for the amenities and whatever silly bollocks the local council are doing with your rates, then you should have a say. I mean, obviously one vote for central government. Everyone should be equal when it comes to voting for the central government.
1: Yes.
0: And you kind of do get two votes, don't you? I mean, you get your one vote and then the other vote.
1: That's right, yeah.
0: You get the electorate vote and then the party vote. But we're one country, right? So that makes sense. But if you own a house in another area, then and you're expected to pay rates, why the hell wouldn't you get a say in how they spend those rates? What is the problem that they're trying to solve here?
1: Yeah.
0: You're in this situation, Tyler.
1: We are in this situation. I'm in this situation that I live here in Auckland. I rent in Mount Albert, as I've mentioned many times before, but we own a property in Christchurch. So absolutely, I care, if anything, far more what happens in my local area in Christchurch than I do. I still care about Mount Albert, but you're right. I absolutely should have a say on what happens in Parklands where I live in Christchurch, because I have a vested interest in that area. I've got property, and anybody else who's got property, whether it's your beach home, holiday home, or a second home, you've got a vested interest in what happens in that area, surely.
0: Is this just more of those kind of resentment and envy laws that people have? Mm. They say, oh, well, look, you've got two houses or whatever, then you shouldn't be getting extra votes and you know, for the council, whatever. But that's not the situation you have.
1: Mm.
0: Your thing was that you needed to move to Auckland for this job.
1: Yep.
0: And you'd worked hard to get your house down in Christchurch, and you care a lot about it, and you care about the neighbourhood, and you still can see yourself a Christchurchian.
1: That's

0: I'm not some fat cat landlord. Well, yeah. I'm a little bit tubby, but I'm certainly not some wealthy monopoly man who's twirling my moustache saying thank you very much.
1: Yeah. And so who are they trying to hit with this? I'd like to know. Someone explain it to me.
0: Yeah.
1: 0800 80 10 80 9292.
0: Looking forward to that discussion after 1 o'clock. Should property owners who don't live there be allowed to vote in local elections? Tell us what you think. Right now it is 12 past 12.
2: The Hour. Politics.
0: And a pleasure to have back with us News Talk ZB senior political correspondent Barry Soper. G'day, Barry.
3: Good afternoon, guys. I'll tell you what the Matt Heath of old would have done to that berm. He would have got out there on his dirt bike and would have done wheelies and off he'd go.
0: Yep. And lay down some gasoline, set it on fire.
1: Yeah, I've,
3: absolutely. You know, what's the matter with you, Matt?
1: Yeah, I've burnt up some berms in my time, to be honest, Barry. Yeah.
3: And on that rate, on the ratepayer thing, I'm absolutely with you guys that if you have a house away from where you live, of course you should have a say in the council because you're paying rates like every other ratepayer.
1: So what is their logic on it? Is it just so you can have that sort of tagline, one vote, one, you know, one vote for...
3: Oh, well, it's a load of rubbish. You've got, you know, voting in local body elections is about ratepayers having their say on what happens to their particular area. And, of course, we all have a say in what happens. If we've got investment in property somewhere else, of course you should have a say on what happens to that property.
1: Yeah. So I'm looking forward to this chat. I'm looking forward to the steel man of their side of it.
0: Yeah. I don't understand who they're trying to get with this one, Barry, but
3: exactly.
0: It's going to be a good chat after 1 o'clock. Let's have a chat about the minor parties. They've gone head to head in the first of the big debates. How did it go down?
3: Well, you know, I mean, it's 67 minutes of my life I'll never get back again.
1: It was bizarre.
3: That's all I can really say. Look, in fairness to the leaders of the minor parties, although Winston Peters would never see himself as a leader of a minor party, and back in 2008 he refused to take part in those debates, and that was the year that, of course, John Key came to power and refused to have anything to do with Winston Peters, which is why I guess New Zealand First missed out on that 5% threshold and spent the next 3 years in the wilderness. But then again in 2017, when Winston went on to appoint Jacinda Ardern as leader, he again refused to go and take part in the minor leaders' debates. So this time and in other times, he's acquitted himself, I've got to say, pretty well. I mean, I watched the debate last night. I thought it was predictable. They all parroted what they've been parroting for the last few months out on the campaign trail. So we never really learnt anything new. And I saw the headline that Winston had cast aspersions on both the prime ministerial candidates, the two Chrises. Well, it wasn't nearly as bad as what was presented. If you watched the debate, he had one of his traditional smirks when he was asked about the prime ministers, said that he had served with better prime ministers in the past, and I know for a fact he certainly has. But, you know, when he mentioned the word trainer wheels, he was clearly referring to both them, not just to Christopher Luxon, but to Chris Hipkins as well. And that is, in fact, a fact. They are both novices when it comes to the job. And when you look at Chris Luxon, for example, he's a relative political novice in politics. I mean, he's only been in the business 6 years. And he's been prime minister for almost half that time. So, of course, he's got trainer wheels. But I think in the past two and a bit years, he's done relatively well for a person with little background political experience, whereas Chippy, on the other hand, has considerable experience in politics. He spent the year that he was prime minister trying to distance himself from the Ardern government, of which he was a central part of. So, look, the debate was interesting. It was good. There was unanimous support for the shorter waiting times at our hospitals. Now, that's an easy thing to say, of course, but, you know, you need more doctors, you need more staff if you want to cut those waiting times. And I think we've all been probably at a accident and emergency area where we've waited many hours for attention. I certainly have with some of my kids in the past, and I have personally as well hung around in agony and waiting for attention in emergency departments.
1: So you've covered a lot of debates in your time, Barry. What's the most significant debate that you have ever seen? Was it Robert Muldoon with the I love you, Mr. Longy?
0: In sync.
3: You know, man, as soon as you said that, that's exactly what came to my mind. It was, that was fantastic. That, Rob, there'll be a place for you in any government I might form in the future. Well, you know, I love you too, Mr. Longy. I mean, it was fantastic because it was so cynical. And the leaders' debates I always find much more engaging because, it's a test of their wit, really, and how quickly they can respond to various questions. I just hope they get the good questions and that we see a bit of a battle. I think they'll acquit themselves. I think both of them are quite articulate men, and I think they'll acquit themselves quite well. It'll come down to people like me saying who was the winner and who was the loser.
0: Yeah, look forward to that. Meanwhile, Nationals revealed a plan to address rising power bills, Barry, and to build energy supply.
3: Yeah, well, it's hardly a new policy release. I mean, they've been banging on for some time now about fast track and about solar power and hydro power and what have you. And the new aspect of it, I suppose, is the AI digital centres that do consume a lot of electricity, what the government or what the National Party has said, is if they do get back to government, then they would expect these digital centres to generate their own power, no doubt wind turbines and the like. And the big advantage, I guess, that we've got in the power front at the moment is the fast track. And that's, I think, worked quite well. And if you look at the number of the wind farms, for example, that have been granted since fast track came in, I think, it's creditable and it's the way to the future.
1: And in Whanganui last night, politicians converging for a tangi.
3: Yes, indeed. And, of course, politicians every year go to Ratana, and that is where Adrian Ruafe lived and died. He was a revered person in that particular community. He was only a speaker for a very short time in our parliament, for just over a year before National won the election in 2003. It was a Jacinda Ardern appointment. He was a mild-mannered man, but I went through the list yesterday and had a look at how many people he had thrown out. He had thrown out a number of people, and ironically, they were all from the left-wing minor parties, mainly the Māori Party and the Greens. They got a couple of told to walk on a couple of occasions each. So, he was even-handed, some would say, probably leaning more against the minor parties of the left than he did, but then they tend to play up more. So he wasn't willing to stand for that sort of nonsense. Mm. I think he will be sorely missed as a human being, and that community will certainly be grieving today.
0: Yeah, a man of great mana, no doubt, and that will be a significant somber event. Barry, thank you very much. You have a great weekend, and we'll catch you back next week.
3: Nice to talk to you, lads.
0: Likewise. That is senior political correspondent Barry Soper. Up next, we get the regional wrap with Hannah Feck, and an investigation's underway after the discovery, grim, of three bodies at a property in South Auckland. We'll tell you more about that next, 21 past 12.
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8: It's 24 past 12 and it's time for the regional ramp with Hannah Feek. G'day, Hannah.
9: Good afternoon.
8: So things have kicked off a bit at the Aerospace Conference in Christchurch this morning.
9: Yeah, they sure have. Protesters have been surrounding the entrances of Christchurch's Te Pai Convention Centre, where the New Zealand Aerospace Summit is taking place this morning. A reporter who's been at the scene says police have been easily outnumbered by the protesters since about 7 this morning. They're out there holding signs and chanting shame at Rocket Lab, Aerospace, police and the government. Christchurch Metro Area Commander Superintendent Lane Todd says a 23 and 56-year-old have been charged with obstruction after vehicles were allegedly used to blockade the entrances. The cars were covered in handwritten messages referencing New Zealand being complicit in genocide. Todd says police respect the right to peaceful protest, but they won't tolerate actions that threaten public safety or intimidate others exercising their lawful rights. Now, this is the same protest group that gathered here a year ago when more than 20 were arrested. They're protesting against the links between the space industry, US military, the Israeli Defence Force and weapon companies.
10: So a 23-year-old getting arrested, that's the kind of thing that a 23-year-old does. But mm-hmm. a 56-year-old,
8: yeah.
10: come on. What
8: come
10: are you
8: on.
10: Up to? I guess John Minto's 73, though, isn't he? And he's still out there protesting.
8: That's right, yeah.
10: But trying to make a bad guy out of Peter Beck, bit of a stretch.
8: 100%, going after Rocket Lab. How do you ask for the day off of your boss? If you're that 56-year-old, sorry, boss, I've got to do that, you know, that protest that we always do. So, oh, mate, again, I need you to turn up. I need you to come in.
10: I don't know anything about this guy, but I imagine that 56-year-old's boss would be some kind of wins situation.
8: Yeah, could be right. Right to Wellington, and their regional council is taking legal action over the Moa Point saga. What's been the reaction to that?
9: Yes, the Te Aki Wai Water Company and Wellington City Council could face 10 charges with potential fines of $100 million each. The regional council is alleging illegal wastewater dumping, but Wellington Mayor Andrew Little says it's an open question of who's responsible, and he hopes the process doesn't have to be long and tedious.
11: But I would hope that the law sort of work things through and we just get to a sensible position.
9: Meanwhile, Porirua Mayor Anita Baker says she's grumpy about the whole situation and is shocked a lawsuit has been launched at all. She says it'll only give money to lawyers and will send the money to the wrong places.
12: We're needing new pipes and infrastructure in the ground and there'll be no money for that because it's all going to go to Greater Wellington.
9: Yes, as we remember, the Moa Point plant failed earlier this year with more than 14 billion litres of untreated sewage pumped right to the sea from this Wellington's south coast.
10: And an investigation is underway after the discovery of three bodies at a property in South Auckland, Hannah.
9: Yes, grim news this morning. There's shock across South Auckland after police were called to Cambridge Terrace yesterday afternoon following reports of a body, only to find two more inside. One neighbour told our newsroom that he went outside when he heard the sirens and saw a man lying on the steps to the house out across the road. Cordons have been in place overnight and a scene examination

0: very much. You have a nice afternoon and a nice weekend.
1: You too. Thank you.
0: We'll see you back here soon. That's the Regional Wrap with Hannah Fick. Coming up next, we'll get to some of your feedback coming through on 9292. It's 28 past 12.
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8: 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Newstalk ZB.
0: Up past 12, just before we get to the headlines, plenty of feedback coming through.
9: Yeah, a lot of people talking about Labor saying that they would abolish ratepayer role and change local voting rights. This text says, great show, guys. Latest rates proposal is just the left-wing politics of envy again. Although this text says, why should rich people who own multiple houses have more of a say in democracy than the rest of us struggling with the cost of living crisis caused by the coalition of chaos?
0: Okay, well, that's the other side of it, isn't it?
9: Cost of living crisis is just thrown around into so many texts.
0: Yeah.
9: Struggling with the cost of living crisis. Because if you're making changes around rates, it would be forever. And
0: yeah.
9: So the cost of living crisis is just a temporary thing.
0: Mm.
9: Arguably, we're already moving on from it.
0: Right.
9: With inflation dropping.
0: Mm.
9: So, you know, if you're making decisions about how people vote, it can't be about the current situation now. It has to be about fairness, you know, right?
0: Yeah. I mean, but look, anyone who can shoehorn that into an argument to prop it up, They will at the moment. We've been seeing a lot of that, but keep those texts coming through, 9292, and taking your calls on that after 1 o'clock.
9: Barbara makes a good point. I'm not sure if you watch the news. What does it mean to watch the news? Is that the news that's on TV?
0: Yeah, I read the news. Yeah. I hear the news.
9: I watch little bits of it,
0: but
9: probably not the one that's on TV. But anyway, Rocket Lab isn't at that conference this year. That's true, Barbara. They're not.
0: Okay, that's super awkward.
9: So if they're protesting against Rocket Lab, then they're not part of the conference.
0: Yep, they're not there. Keep those texts coming through, 9292. And taking your calls after 1 o'clock on that story, should property owners who don't live there be allowed to vote in those local elections? Tell us what you think. It's time for headlines with Raylene Ramsey.
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5: With Your Ride, New Zealand's number one taxi app, download Your Ride today. Those affected by the triple tragedy in South Auckland's Papatoetoe are being urged to get help if needed. Police have launched an investigation after finding three bodies at a home on Cambridge Terrace before 7 last night. A 33-year-old man has been charged with murder after the death of a man in Auckland's Glen Innes yesterday afternoon. Police were called to Sunnymead Road at 2:45 to find a person critically injured. He was later pronounced dead at the scene. National's confident its new 9-point energy plan can tackle rising power bills in the short and long term. If re-elected, the party wants to require most solar connections to be approved within 2 working days, also enabling plug-in solar. Wellington's mayor says he wasn't expecting charges against his council from Greater Wellington Council over the Moore Point plant failure. Wellington City Council and the Tiaki Wai Water Company face 10 charges each, which could lead to fines of up to $100 million each. Poll shows support for coalition parties among small and medium-sized enterprise owners has fallen below 50%. You can find out more at nzherald.co.nz. Back to Matt Heath and Tyler Adams.
6: Thank you very much, Raylene. Jess Davidson is standing by, but before we get to her, a bit more of your feedback coming through.
7: So this is a person that is supportive of the changes that Labour are proposing.
6: Okay, good.
7: Under their plan, with that, which they talk about one person, one vote, but that what it really means is if someone is paying rates in an area but doesn't live there, owns a property there and is paying rates, they would not be able to vote in council local body elections if they're living somewhere else, right?
6: Yep.
7: In our area, says this texter, hundreds of holiday homes, very few of us locals, so they vote for their part-time needs. We are outnumbered with our full-time needs.
6: Oh, that is interesting. That's a bit more complex. I still think, though, that if you are paying tax, which is rates, to a local body, you should have the ability to have a say in what that local body looks like. But I understand what they're saying. If they're in an area where most the holiday homes outnumber the actual residents living there,
7: it's complicated. This texter says, inflation dropping, rates up 8%, electricity up 10%, interest rates going up, etc. Everything. Poor working class spend all their money on it, way above official inflation. You're out of touch and you don't even realise, says this texter. Inflation never goes down. That is a terrible thing. If you get negative inflation, that's not a good thing.
6: No.
7: All you can do is lower the rate of inflation.
6: Mm, get it in the band.
7: So prices are still high, and Woke Wayne charging us a 7.9% rate increase was insane, just to cover his Rolls-Royce railway. But you're stuck with how the inflation grew, generally speaking. I mean, some products will go down, but generally inflation is always moving up. It's just at, you want it at manageable levels.
6: That's right, yeah.
7: So when you say the inflation rate is down, it doesn't mean that it's prices on everything will go down. They're still going up, but not at the same rate.
6: And that's why it was so terrible when we got up to that 7%, and now it is starting to drop. But keep those texts coming through, 9292, and we're taking your calls on that Labour policy after 1 o'clock. So should people who own a property but don't live there be allowed to vote in those local elections? Labour says no. What do you say? 0800 80 1080 is that number. It's 22 to 1.
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1: Happy Friday, Jess Davidson.
2: Happy Friday, guys. And it's not completely related, but similar in terms of elections. So where I live in North Canterbury, which is about 10 minutes north of Rangiora, which Tyler, you know where that is. Mm-hmm. When I vote in the general election, I'm voting for MPs in Kaikoura. So 2.5 hours up the road. So it's kind of a bit redundant at times, I feel, when I'm voting in that electorate.
1: That is an odd electorate. You must be right on the boundary of that, do you?
2: Yeah, exactly. So I can't ring Matt Ducey and give him hell. I've got to go up to Stuart Smith. So some of those boundary lines are quite insane there, how they lie. It's just, you know, they've got to draw it somewhere, but it's a bit nuts like that.
1: Yeah, it is. Right, let's have a chat about wool, and there's a new tool to help Kiwis buy more wool.
2: Yeah, it's a move aimed at competing more effectively on price and scale. 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Now, Wools NZ is grower-owned, and it has relaunched Laneve, which is an old industry brand, but they've made it now into an online carpet buying website, making it easier for homeowners and customers to choose New Zealand wool. Now, the website supports customers from the very first look right through to installation, so it's a one-stop shop. Now, the aim is to make wool carpet easy to access and also support our local wool growers and farmers. So you can browse the entire range, you can order samples through the website, get quotes, and even book someone to install it. You can also use photos of your own home with the help of AI and use the room visualizer, which lets customers see how different styles and colors will look in your own home. And they say that by shortening the path between the market and the product, it means that they can offer competitive pricing and more savings for customers, guys. So wool is back. It is beautiful. Yes. It wears very well. It feels great on your feet. Why wouldn't you be going on that website and buying it direct?
1: Nicely said, Jess. Yep, what a great thing to do. Support the wool. We love it here and it's a great product. Hey, you have a good weekend.
2: You too.
1: And
2: see you later.
1: We'll catch you back here next week. That is Jess Davidson for thecountry.co.nz. Up next, Janae Tibshirani, Wellington Business Editor, is in. And Labour is proposing to deliver at least 6,000 new social housing places. We'll tell you more about that next. It is 20 to 1.
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3: The best podcasts are on the free iHeart app. Now we've got a crash on the Southern Motorway Citybound through Ramarama. Then it is moderate to heavy from Penrose through to Green Lane. Southbound building from Newmarket through to Green Lane. Slow from Papakura through to Drury. The Northern Citybound moderate at Upper Harbour. Download the free iHeart app to get the best podcasts from here and around the world. Ivanka Zonich for time saver traffic and travel.
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3: 17 to 1, and we're joined by Wellington Business Editor Janae Tibshirani. G'day, Janae.
4: G'day, guys.
3: So Labor's proposing to deliver at least 6,000 new social housing places over 4 years.
4: Yes, that's right. So this is a pretty classic Labor policy. Basically, Labor wants to scale kāinga ora back up a little bit so it can help build some of these houses. But the difference that between what Labor's proposing now and what it did when it was last time in government is that it also wants community housing providers to play a greater role in building some of these social houses. So 6,000 over 4 years, that's a lot of houses, 1,500 per year. Can Labor actually do it? I think it probably could, judging from the number of state social houses that have been built every year in recent years. The pinch is, and this is what the housing sector people in the sector will say, is that there needs to be some consistency between political parties. Because you can't have a situation where when Labor's in government, kāinga ora scales up, does lots of building, then National comes in, gets rid of kāinga ora, tells community housing providers to do the work, and it goes back and forth and back and forth. Mm. So that's the thing to watch. The houses probably could get built, but you don't want to see Labor push the community housing providers aside and scale up kāinga ora and flip-flop, because that's very inefficient.
5: Yeah, and famously they fell about 98,000 short of the Kiwi Build numbers that they were targeting.
4: Yeah, look, and I think it's good not to confuse the two, because so social houses are different to Kiwi Build. Kiwi Build was an underwrite and they fell short, but on the social housing front, a lot of social houses did actually get built under Labor. So we've currently got 89,000 social houses. You know, that's quite a lot, and the wait list is still 19,000 people. So, yeah, two different things there. We'll put Kiwi Build aside. This
5: no
4: is just
5: confusion.
4: The social housing
5: no,
4: one.
5: No confusion for me there. I was just comparing times in the past when they've promised to build houses and another time when they're building houses. So, definitely not confusing those two, but thank you for your report.
3: Thank you. You have a good weekend. That's Janae Tibshirani, Wellington Business Editor. Time to talk entertainment and lifestyle with Mitchell Hagerman. G'day, Mitch.
6: G'day, guys.
3: So Hollywood funny man Jim Carrey, he's been married for a third time.
6: Yes, a representative for the Hollywood funny man confirmed that he and his wife Min Ah have tied the knot 7 months after making their public debut together. Apparently they've been together for at least 4 years now, so and they were spotted first in February 2022 at a premiere of his. So, yeah, it's third trip down the aisle. Melissa Woma was first, and his Dumb and Dumber co-star Lauren Holly was she was second, and then Melissa Woma was first. So, yeah.
5: Yeah.
6: Third time's a charm.
5: He's looking really odd at the moment, almost like a different human being.
6: Yeah, he's quite thin too, isn't he? He looks very he's come to. I know there was some concern, I think last year or the year before, that he wasn't too well in terms of he was turning up to premieres looking very pale and thin and not good. So don't know what the story is with Jim Carrey at the
5: moment. I was thinking about this the other day. I was thinking about Ace Ventura, Pet Detective, right? I was thinking if you hadn't seen it at the time, whether it would be funny at all to just see this, just and to see Ace Ventura, Pet Detective in the cold light of day as a movie in 2026, having never seen it before, whether it be funny. I think it would be a very odd movie outside of its time frame.
3: Yeah.
6: Yeah, I've actually never seen the second one. I've only seen the first one, so it'll be interesting. Maybe I should just go back and have a look.
3: Yeah, give it a watch. Mitch, thank you very much, mate. You have a great weekend. We'll see you back here soon. That is Mitchell Hagerman with your entertainment and lifestyle news. Coming up next, Darcy Watergrave is in, and Otago beat Auckland through Cam Miller's 82nd minute penalty.
5: Oh my goodness, that was quite a game.
3: How good? We'll tell you more soon. 13-1.
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12: 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Darcy Watergrave, happy Friday, mates.
13: And happy Friday to yourself. It's Footy Shirt Friday. What are you doing, mate? It's not a footy shirt. Are you feeling left out?
12: I am now, yeah. Now you've pointed it out. Thanks, mate. Jeepers, what a loser I am.
13: What if I just take my shirt off? No, I didn't say. Whoa.
12: Pretend
13: you're a Phoenix fan in the last 20 minutes of the game, so take your shirt off.
12: Sorry, Darcy.
13: That's okay. I feel bad about bringing it up.
12: No, that's all right, mate. Hey, 4 players return for the White Ferns.
13: Yeah, because a number of players have retired and are injured. Of course, Alia Tahuhu is gone. Devine is gone as well. Susie Bates is gone. There's been an injury to the keeper, whose name I've just forgotten. Bugger, never mind. But Eden Carson's back. Molly Penfold, Hannah Rowe and Bella James, and Dean Brownlee has been their batting coach for a while. He's taken over from Ben Sawyer as the interim coach. They're off to Australia for a three-match T20 I series, which should be pretty cool.
12: Nice.
13: Yeah, pretty cool.
12: Yep.
14: And the All Whites beat Panama in a penalty shootout to advance to the final of the Karen Cup.
13: I just want to burst into song now. Yeah, Marco Stamenitz scored one of the goals. It was 1-1, and then they won on penalties. Here's Marco.
15: We love being a part of this environment. We've known each other now for a long time, some of us more than the time that we spent with the national team. So, yeah, it's always a privilege.
13: Yeah, so he's referencing the fact they've had all this time together because the international window is not 2 anymore, it's 4. So they had a chance to play a lot more together and tour together. It's good. They've got the final against Japan coming up in the Kitten Cup in a few days' time. So good for them.
14: And the beloved Golden O.
13: I like the pause. And
14: beat Auckland through Cam Miller's 82nd minute penalty try. What a high scoring thriller.
13: Yeah, they didn't really care too much about defence, did they? Just score tries, you know. And why not, right? Have this celebration, the joy. Yeah, but Miller, 82nd minute. And it wasn't sideline, but it was only 5 metres out from the sideline. A lot of pressure. The look on his face when he scored it, he was loving it. But yeah, game going back and forth and all over the shop, which means Otago now actually at the top of the table, but that might be stopped with the games that are still to come tonight, Saturday and Sunday. We'll find out more about that. But a great win for Otago, and I put that in because I knew you'd be happy, Heath.
12: Yeah. How good.
14: That's good. And like anyone that says the NPC isn't exciting or isn't a stimulating form of the game, then go and watch that. Go and watch the replay of that game.
13: The NPC's been great this year. The NPC is what it is. It doesn't make a whole lot of money, but it's got such an important place in New Zealand rugby. It might

0: be adjusted, it might be changed because it makes no money. You get that the only constant is change, so they might have to deal with it, but it's there. Mm. And there's been some corking games.
1: Heck yeah.
0: You think this weekend, Counties and Hawke's Bay, Counties are defending the Shield. Right. That's going to be huge, that one.
1: Bring it on. Darcy, thank you very much, mate. Have a great weekend.
0: I will. Do you want me to get you a shirt? I'll bring one in.
1: Yeah, if you could do that for me, mate, that'd be nice. What kind of shirt, actually?
0: What kind of... You're not going to wear a Crusaders shirt. Oh, of course you are.
1: Well, yeah. There you go. Darcy Watergrave.
2: I mean, to be fair, mine is just a promotional league shirt.
0: Yeah, but it's a footy shirt.
1: Yeah, it still looks the part.
0: You know, it's got Export Beer on it. It's got an alternative commentary collection. Yeah. So, you know, it looks like a football shirt.
2: It's from our league team. Uh-huh. Worst league team in New Zealand.
0: It's about as authentic as your commentary.
1: Brutal. It's 6 minutes to one.
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1: News talks at B, 4-1. Labour is promising to abolish the ratepayer role and introduce what they call one person, one vote in local elections. So what that means, it would stop landlords and holiday homeowners voting in council areas where they own property but do not live.
2: Do you think this is fair?
1: Mm.
2: That you would pay rates and not have a say in how those rates are spent in your local council?
1: Mm. Tell us, 0800 80 10 80. This is a controversial move. There will be some supporters and many people opposed, but tell us where you sit on this side of the argument. 0800 80 10 80. Should property owners who don't live in an area be allowed to vote in those local elections? 9292 is a text.
2: Oh my God, what a tune.
1: The Beach.
2: All Saints. Love the song.
1: What a tune, what a movie. News coming up.

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4: 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Early 2000s, desks in a garage with a 73 GT Falcon and a couple of old Jags. And it was going well. Clients were going well too. 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
6: It's 1 o'clock. I'm Raylene Ramsey. A South Auckland leader is encouraging the Papatoetoe community to support each other after three bodies were discovered at a family home. Emergency services were called to Cambridge Terrace before seven last night, and police have launched an investigation. A neighbour says he saw a man lying outside the house, having seen him less than an hour before on the steps with his children. Local councillor Al Filippino says police inquiries are ongoing.
7: They'll update our community on what they find, but there was no concerns for the wider safety of the community.
6: A 33-year-old man has been charged with murder after the death of a man in Auckland's Glen Innes yesterday afternoon. Police were called to Sunnymead Road to find a person critically injured. He was later pronounced dead at the scene. The accused will appear in the Auckland District Court today. People in the area can expect to see an increased police presence. Police also want to hear from anyone who saw a black Audi A3 and a silver Toyota Crown seen travelling through the Panmure and Glen Innes areas yesterday. A police operation's underway in Christchurch's Lynwood as part of the search for a 21-year-old missing for nearly a month. Braden Hepworth was last seen on September 3 at a service station in Lynwood. Police are conducting a scene examination at an address on the corner of Hereford and England Streets, which is believed to be Hepworth's last known address. Police and Hepworth's family are very concerned and continue to appeal for anybody with information to come forward. Fire and Emergency is welcoming a vote on its latest pay offer to firefighters, but says it should have happened sooner. The Professional Firefighters Union has agreed to go to its members on a proposed 2.2% pay rise alongside new and increased allowances. Here's business reporter Michael Sergal.
8: The union claims the pay rise that's being offered is insulting and is below the 2.5% pay rise already given to non-union members. Fire and Emergency claims total overall pay, including overtime, would increase by 2.5%. It says the union should have accepted the offer last December.
6: The two major parties are offering starkly differing views on whether to partially privatise Kiwi Bank. National's Nicola Willis and